0: love this Great Speed Classic, the Coca-Cola 600 here at Charlotte Motor Speedway. Denny Hamlin maintaining that four-second lead over Ty Gibbs. Chase Briscoe backsliding to third. He's getting some pressure now from the fourth-place driver, Kyle Larson. And Brad, Tyler Reddick rounds out the top five.
1: Tyler Reddick does round out the top five. One of the battles I'm watching right now is happening between Shane Van Gisbergen and Ricky Stenhouse Jr. Both of these drivers are trying to maintain some championship points here as we wind down stage number two. Van Gisbergen, he's been running in the top ten all night long. Ricky Stenhouse Jr., fastest in practice yesterday. He worked his way into the top 10 and trying to get that championship point. These drivers are coming into turn number four right now. Van Gisbergen, Alex, has just been rim riding throughout this race.
0: And I'm impressed with Shane Van Gisbergen, who's done nothing but turn left and right on road circuits, is really adjusted well to oval track racing. And Kyle, so many people say, you're just going in a circle. Obviously, it's far more inviting than that.
2: I always love the comment, you just ride around in circles out there. It's different every lap. Every lap, the tires are worse. Every lap, the car gets lighter because of the fuel. Every lap, you get tireder. It is so different than what people think it is. And I think Shane has made huge strides this year, huge strides. We didn't even talk about him when we came to Charlotte, when we went to an oval last year, although he dominated the road courses. This year, he's showing up at these ovals, and he's had a great first half of this race.
1: Yeah, he is doing a great job for sure. We have 20 laps to go in stage number two of the Coca-Cola 600. Denny Hamlin leads Ty Gibbs, Chase Briscoe, Kyle Larson, and Tyler Reddick, your top five.
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1: 15 to go here in stage number two, and a battle brewing up in the top five. Tyler Reddick currently running in that fifth spot. He wants to try and take away fourth from Larson, Alex, as they head off four.
0: Yeah, this is a great race as we get closer and closer to the end of the stage. Larson rockets by the start-finish line. Images in the mirror are larger than they appear in turn one.
9: This has been brewing for quite some time, and it's a battle for fourth through six. Larson runs the top. Reddick runs the middle. Christopher Bell runs the bottom. Three cars trying to advance their position late.
10: Equally separated now as they head into turn number three. Both cars, or Larson rather, goes up to the top side. Down to the bottom goes Reddick.
1: Getting closer to stage points here. Larson in that fourth spot. Tyler Reddick now. He drives to within half a car length of the rear deck lid of Kyle Larson. Christopher Bell behind him waiting to pounce.

0: tires in under 9 seconds. The voice of a spotter carving a path through the pack. His race engineer, systems engineer, all working tirelessly to shave off a tenth of a second. With his team at Toyota, his crew chief, his fans, his family, it's all of this all at once at 200 miles per hour. From the moment Chase joined Toyota to the moment he ends up in victory lane. So how does Chase Prisco win? In summary, not alone. Toyota Racing. Your race, your story. NASCAR is a registered trademark of the National Association for Stock Car Auto Racing, LLC.
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1: We have 37 laps to go here in stage number three. Tyler Reddick is leading, but Alex, I'm watching. It's almost becoming a three-car breakaway for the lead. Denny Hamlin following Reddick. Chase Prisco is in the picture as well.
6: Yeah, he is. And then another 2 seconds back would be the car of Ty Gibbs and Kyle Larson. But those three drivers, Tyler Reddick, Denny Hamlin, Chase Prisco, they have been the three that have been at the front of the field the overwhelming majority of the evening. As a matter of fact, combined, they've led far more laps than the rest of the field this evening. It's looking like, even though we still have 136 laps to go, these are going to be the three. If you want to win the Coke 600, you will have to beat.
1: You will have to do that. I want to mention earlier we said that there was weather somewhat in the region. We battled that all weekend long. Alex, I'm looking at the radar right now. Everything has stayed west of us, and it looks like we are going to be clean and green for a while.
6: It's about time Mother Nature gave us a break here this weekend. It has been a tough go of it here at Charlotte Motor Speedway, but absolutely tip my cap to the staff here at Charlotte Motor Speedway, the entire NASCAR industry, and most of all, the race fans who have stuck it out, whether it's been sitting in heavy mist, heavy fog, or just downright rain here this weekend. But we have been treated to a perfect day to run the Coca-Cola 600.
1: A sellout crowd here at Charlotte Motor Speedway, which is just an awesome thing. Once again, we continue to sell out this race here at the Coca-Cola 600. And I want to mention, when we come back to Charlotte Motor Speedway this fall, as part of the chase for the NASCAR Cup, we're not going to run on the Roval Bowl. We're going to run 400 miles on the oval here at Charlotte.
6: Your thoughts on that, Brad? Where is your opinion? I know you love the Roval here.
1: Todd Gordon and I have a back and forth. Todd Gordon, the former championship-winning crew chief with Joey Logano from 2018. He is a part of the Motor Racing Network as well, and Sirius XM NASCAR Radio. He and I talk often about the Roval at Charlotte, and the joke has always been with the Gen 7 car and racing at intermediate tracks so spectacular, he says, man, I would love to run twice on the oval at Charlotte. My response to that has always been, Todd, I agree with you. I think it would be great if we could come here three times and still maintain the Roval. But I'm thrilled with what we have because the racing we're seeing here tonight is incredible. And this is one thing that the fans really wanted. Hey, we love mile-and-a-half racing right now. Let's get back on the Oval. Marcus Smith, Greg Walter, Jessica Fickinger, everyone here at Speedway Motorsports, they answered the race fans.
6: So if you want to come out and watch the NASCAR Cup Series back on the Oval, the Bank of America 400, October 11th. Get your tickets now.
1: We have a battle now for that runner-up spot. Denny Hamlin was hanging on to it. Chase Prisco now slides up in front of him as they come off of turn number four. Cross the start-finish line. Hamlin doesn't want to give it up.
7: No, he does not. Denny Hamlin is going to be working hard against Chase Prisco, but Prisco has this edge in front of him. Prisco in the middle. Denny down low. He's going to get a good run up the corner. Clear Prisco to the spot.
8: He'll hold on to the bumper as they go into turn number three. Prisco up high. Hamlin down on the bottom side of the race.

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3: 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I had substance abuse issues. 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

0: Inside the Bone. Good morning, everybody. It is Friday, May 22nd, 2026, and we are coming to you live. Good morning. How's everybody doing?
1: Good.
0: I'm very proud of our audience.
1: Because?
0: Only one person sent me a thing to say Kyle Busch died.
1: Oh. He did?
0: I mean, there's still one person out there who thinks that they get the news faster than we do.
1: Yeah.
0: And that they're going to report it to me. But other than that, we pretty much beat everybody to the punch. Gio had it up on the Instagram page the minute it happened.
1: Yeah. But
0: people still like to tell us stuff, even though we put it up there anyway.
1: I have noticed there is a new thing, even though I've seen every drum video and every dog video, now people will send it to me and say,
0: I know you saw this.
1: Mm-hmm. But here it is again.
0: Yep.
1: I don't understand that.
0: Mm-hmm.
1: I
0: get that. Just in case.
1: Nah, not even just in case.
0: No.
1: I know you saw this.
0: Yeah.
1: And I know you've told us.
0: Right.
1: You've seen this.
0: Right.
1: But also probably here it is. Yeah.
0: There's one where the guy puts a little symbol on his dashboard.
1: Oh.
0: No.
2: You know who reached out to me yesterday on social media?
1: Who?
2: Dusty, the guy that bitched about the cruise.
1: Oh, really?
0: What did he say?
2: He's like, just so you guys know, I do listen. He's like, I hear you guys dogging on me.
0: Yeah. Well, yeah, he said something stupid.
1: And then he said it sold out because the ship's so small.
2: Yeah.
1: It only took 12 people to sign up to sell it out.
2: He was fine, though. He's like, I listen every day, and I hear you guys making fun of me. I'm like, suck it, Dusty.
0: Yeah, also, I hope people understand, like, I don't hate the person that sent me the thing. I just think it's funny. I just think it's something to point out. Something that carries over from yesterday's show, Galvin, into my regular life.
1: Okay.
0: Things that I gotta find out what it was. It was things that make you uncomfortable.
1: Yeah, for no reason. No logical reason. Things that embarrass you a little bit.
0: Okay. I had a good one yesterday. I went to Man Cave to get my hair cut. And I found out that there's something that is definitely very... AJ is the guy who cuts my hair, okay? And I'm going to preface this by saying I love AJ. He's adorable. And I'm trying to find him a wife. You know what I mean?
1: Right.
0: Like, I think he's great. He's straight. He wants a wife. He's a good-looking guy, and he's really good at his job, okay? So with all those things being said, you know that I'm not homophobic. Clearly, I'm telling you that another man is adorable. He's not gay because he's looking for a wife. And yet, when it was time to go over to the sink and have AJ wash my hair, oh my God, did I feel weird.
1: Really?
0: Yeah. I haven't had, like when I was a kid, I used to go get my hair cut and the girl with the humongous breast would wash my hair and dry my hair and then hit me in the face with her boobs all the time. And it was the greatest experience ever. I'll never forget. There was this girl, Kim. And my dad went to the salon to get his hair cut there because my dad's always had the best hair in the world. And Kim worked there. He didn't go to Kim, but Kim worked there. And I was like, I'm coming here and I'm going to her. I mean, she was Samantha Fox. She was the hottest goddamn thing I'd ever seen. And they put her right in the window so you'd see her when you walk by. So I went in there. And I started having this girl cut my hair and she would just beat my face with her boobs. So she knew what she was doing.
1: Right.
0: Yeah. And then John Silvers was coming down the street one day and he saw me getting my hair cut in there one day and he came and he goes, you go to that really hot girl to get your hair cut? And I go, I do. My dad went and brought me in there one time and now I want to go to that girl all the time. And he goes, she's so hot. It was like the thing everybody talked about. Then one day I was walking home from school and there was John Silvers right in the window. His face all getting beat up by the boobies.
1: Anyway, stole it.
0: That used to be the process. You'd go in there. They'd wash and shampoo your hair, and then they'd cut it.
1: Yeah.
0: But at some point in my life, that stopped. I guess the barbershop doesn't really do that. You just go in there, and they just kind of cut your hair.
2: I think that's more of a salon type thing.
3: Right. Yeah. You're going to the beautician.
1: And they usually ask you. They'll be like, do you want to wash in there? You're like, no, I'm fine. I just washed it. Or they just spray it down.
0: Yeah. I hadn't had my hair washed in a long time. So AJ said, Mr. Mike, come over here. I got to wash your hair. I said, okay. And I went over there. And as soon as I laid back in that chair and put my head in the sink, I felt just, I don't know. I felt
4: is
0: like
4: a man.
2: Is that when he tried to kiss you or like?
0: No.
1: Put his boobs in your face?
0: No.
1: Were you embarrassed because you got all bricked up?
0: I think was the problem.
1: You were worried about it?
0: Not worried about it, but I sat down And I was like, this is the most embarrassing thing for me. I don't know why. I don't care what other people think. I don't care. You know what I'm saying? I'm trying to think of what's bothering me so much.
2: You're like, oh man, what if I like this way too much? Mm-hmm.
0: That was exactly the problem. is that he washed my hair and I was like, this feels magic. This feels wonderful.
2: I love the touch of another man.
0: It was the first.
3: Strong hands.
0: Yeah.
1: He leans you back and starts washing. Mike just lets out a, oh.
0: Don't stop. It was a very calming experience. And then he...
1: How does that feel? Great daddy. No.
0: I'd be the daddy in this situation. He's a little guy.
2: Yeah. You're the one that's tipped back.
1: If he's washing your hair, you're not the daddy.
2: No.
0: Oh, yeah, I guess not. Well, anyway, that's how my afternoon went.
2: So you going back today?
0: Oh, I would. I felt comfortable. It was wonderful.
2: Yeah. Does he do the hot towel?
0: Yeah.
2: I must
0: get like 3 or 4 hot towels on there because he does the shave. Then he does the haircut, then he does the neck and the whole deal. And then they have this like steamer machine that they bring over and they stick it in the hot towel and it's good. They got all the good stuff.
2: The hot towel is fantastic.
0: Listen, this is Man Cave. I know it sounds awful. And if you want to get your hair washed by a man with strong hands, go to the Man Cave.
1: Completely straight.
0: In downtown Sarasota. Yeah, it was just the best is, you know how I knew it was going to be a good day? I pull up in downtown Sarasota and I pull down the block. And not only is there a parking spot on the street, but it's so busy over there that there's a parking garage and a parking lot. And I pull over, and there's a spot right in front of the door.
2: Coaches.
0: My day. Yeah. I'm always good at that. I always get the best spots. My wife is like, right here. I go, right here.
2: Yeah.
0: We have at least a 4-car limit before we don't walk further than 4 cars down the aisle to get to the car.
2: My wife always parks in the back.
0: Oh,
2: my God. I go,
0: insane.
2: Why don't we just not bring the car and walk from the house?
0: Yeah,
2: like,
0: yeah.
2: What are you doing?
0: What is it? That I don't understand in guys who have like 1999 Corvettes that park at the last spot because they think somebody's going to scratch their car.
1: Park in 2 spots sideways. Yeah. I will tell you, I do that a lot where I'll go through, and if there's not a spot up front, then I go, okay, and then I just park further away with nobody around me and just go walk.
2: She'll pass spots, my wife, and then park like way in the back.
0: That's insane.
2: Yeah. I'm like, should I call her?
0: Trying to get steps on her thing.
2: I have no idea. I'm like, should I call the Uber now or do you want me to wait?
1: Are you driving the Lambo or what are you driving?
2: it's a Honda.
1: Yeah.
2: You know?
0: Carmen, you do that? I bet you park in the furthest spot.
4: Not the furthest, but I'll park farther away. I usually like to park near a cart trolley.
1: Yeah, I try and do that too.
4: Yeah, and that way it just makes it easier, especially if I know I'm getting a lot of stuff.
1: Right.
4: So I'll park a little bit farther back, park 1 or 2 spots away from the cart holder, and then that way it's right there so I don't have to walk all the way back to the front.
1: If I'm just getting a couple things, I'm in and out, I will park further away.
2: Yeah, I bitch about it in my family because, walking is good.
0: You just said the opposite of my whole life theory. If you're going to just get a few things, you park far away?
1: Yeah.
0: Well,
1: I don't have to do cart, I don't have to do any of that stuff, whatever, I'm further away, easy in and out, makes it easy.
0: If I'm only going to get a few things, I'll park in the fire lane.
4: Mm. Yeah. Oh, my God. That's illegal.
0: I mean, if I have to go to the pharmacy and I'm just picking something up and it's right there at the front of the store, I'm fire laning it.
2: Oh, you're that guy?
0: Yeah. Why do you care? What do you care? What is it doing to you?
4: You're in the way. So you're saying that your life and your errands are more important than everybody.
0: 100%.
4: You are delusional.
0: No, I'm realistic.
4: You're a bad guy.
0: Listen to me. The only time it supersedes me is if there is actually a fire. And I saw that. Yeah. I saw what they do. They put the hose through my window. I'll take that one. I'll take that L.
4: No, I'm sorry. That's just. That's insane.
1: A lot of times parking in the fire lane, you're obstructing traffic because you're out into the thing and then this guy's got to stop and wait for this guy to go by and then he goes around you. Yeah, that's
0: minor inconvenience.
1: That's whenever I write a note on your door with my key.
4: Yeah, very inconsiderate of other people.
2: I have parked in the mobile pickup lane and just gone inside.
0: I do. I have turned over a new leaf some time ago, years ago, since we did afternoons. When we were doing afternoons, I did not buy into putting your cart back into the cart thing. And I think over time and guilt, both from Galvin and Jed Epstein, through Twitter, they guilted me into starting to use the cart thing again to put my cart away.
4: Yes.
0: And now, listen to me, I turned it around. And I think it's absurd that I never did that. And especially with Cart Knocks on Instagram now, I know that I'm in the wrong, and I'm happy to bring my cart back to the cart thing. Thank
1: One
0: you.
1: Of my favorite
0: Nobody
1: ever.
0: Applauded.
1: Applauded. One of my favorite ever was there was a little guy, and he like looked around, whatever, and put his cart right by my car as I was walking out, and I just go, nope. And he looked at me, and I go, it's right there. I mean, it was literally two parking spots over. I go, it's right. He goes, what? I go, move it. And he picked it up and moved it over there.
2: That the cart narc on the Instagram.
1: Oh, he's great. Right.
2: When he puts a maggot on, he's like, I'm going to put the maggot on your car. He's like, no, you're not. Don't do it. He puts, yep, put it on.
1: I'm going to punch you in the face. Sir, that is illegal.
0: Yeah, my favorite is when he comes in, he goes, I'm going to kick your ass. He goes, I doubt it, sir. My cardio is way better than yours. You'll never catch me.
2: He's really good.
0: That's funny. Is that from the Woody show or that's great.
1: Yeah, he does a good job with that.
0: I don't see you in the parking lots, Joe, creating content.
3: Well, I'm kind of busy.
1: That was a good comeback.
0: I agree, Joe. You are a man of many jobs, and I don't know why I picked on you in particular.
3: That's all right.
1: Because he's the video guy.
0: Take it back.
3: Oh, yeah.
0: Yeah, but he can't video, and I guess the card knock guy does. Yeah.
1: Meta glasses.
0: Yeah.
3: I do have Meta glasses.
1: Yeah.
0: So I broke my Meta glasses out yesterday. I'm going to try and...
1: Oh, I thought you were... I broke them.
0: No, no.
1: I sat at them.
0: No, I wanted those so bad, Carmen. And I got them, and they were a gift from my wife, and I loved them. And the other day I was cleaning out the car, and I opened the thing, and I go, did my wife leave her glasses in here? And I opened up, and I realized, oh, those are my Meta glasses. I never use them.
1: You know what's so funny is I'm watching, they have season 2 of Your Friends and Neighbors with John Hamm, where he is going in and breaking into all the rich people's houses. He's rich, right. But he knows all the rich people. So he's like, hey, might as well steal stuff from these idiots. They're never going to miss it. And he just went into a house the other day, and it reminded me of you because he knew the guy. And he goes, this guy has a different hobby every month. Whatever. And he goes through the thing, and he goes, here's his $28,000 binoculars that he got for bird watching. Here's a $50,000 camera when he was going to be a camera. Here's his $16,000 bike. Like, all these different things. I'm like, that's so perfect.
0: Yeah, I got a few of those.
1: Yeah.
2: There's a guy on Instagram who they always show know how to take the light away off the glasses.
0: Yeah.
2: That way people don't know you're recording.
1: Yeah.
0: I saw that too. I don't really feel like I'm using it for nefarious reasons. But I would like to try and get them to where I know exactly what to do. Because Bobby hooked them up for me to where I could go, hey, Meta, go live to Instagram. And it just goes Instagram live right there. And I think that's pretty cool.
1: Yeah.
4: Yeah. Chad loves his.
1: Until all of a sudden you're doing something.
0: I'm just going to put on these glasses to see what happens.
2: Yeah. Or they're live and you don't know they're live.
1: Right.
2: Yeah.
4: No, but it does talk to you. So it will say, like Meta is live now.
0: Oh, yeah.
4: In your ears. So.
1: I have been at the blackjack table and the dealer said, are those prescription glasses? Or somebody had their like headphones on, their earbuds, whatever. And he goes, you can't have those on.
2: Yeah,
0: sure.
1: Yeah, because you're
0: standing behind the dealer.
2: They're definitely getting more smart to them when they see them.
1: Mm. Yeah.
3: Well, as I was coming back from the island on the cruise, the lady stopped me and she said, are those Meta glasses? I'm like, yeah. She's like, you can't have those on in the public areas.
1: 100% you can.
3: That's what she said.
1: Yeah, well, she said
4: it's a private island.
1: Oh, private island. Yeah.
2: A lot of times the security areas too.
1: Make our own rules.
0: I was listening to John Senning yesterday.
1: Yeah.
0: And they played a clip of, I think they misinterpreted, at least I'm hoping that they did. They played a clip of Trump talking about, I wish I had the clip, Trump talking about Don Jr. getting married this weekend.
2: Yeah.
0: And that he's not going to be able to, he doesn't know if he's going to be able to go because he's got a little war going on right now. But he's like, I think he said, like he said something to the effect that he's a good person. I've known her a long time. But he's marrying a good person. I've known him a long time, but didn't say her, said no, num, you know? And I think they thought that he was talking about Don Jr.
2: Yeah, it's going viral. Right. It sounds like Don, he says that he's known his son a long time.
0: But he's not. He was talking about the girl, right?
2: I don't know.
0: It's so weird.
2: It's
0: I don't
2: close.
0: Know either.
2: Yeah, there's like your defense of it could kind of match up, but also it sounds like he says that.
0: Right.
1: Does he know the family for a long time?
0: That's what I think
1: may
0: he's
1: have
0: saying.
1: Been, yeah.
2: Yeah.
1: That's known him for a long time.
0: That's what I think he's saying in the family. And it sounded like he was like, my son's a good person. I've known him a long time.
1: Known him almost his whole life.
2: Yeah, a lot of people are criticizing that clip because he goes golfing in Mar-a-Lago every week. weekend, but he's like, I'm very busy right now.
0: Yeah, but you know what? I never understood that. The same way when Obama would go to Camp David or any of those Democratic presidents who went to Camp David, the guy is fully able to run the country from wherever he is.
2: Well, it was more or less that he's too busy for the wedding, but he's not too busy to golf.
0: Right, but I
4: but also think it's your not son, his first wedding.
2: Your son's getting married, and you're like, I'm too busy.
0: Yeah, it's not his son's first wedding, you're right. And he said it's a very intimate gathering. Yeah. And then the other thing is also is that if he's on the golf course and something goes bad, he gets in a little cart and they drive him away and he goes. So, I mean, I guess he could do the same thing if he's at the wedding. They could just pull him from the wedding.
4: But also you're taking away attention from the couple because you are the president. You know what
0: I
4: mean?
0: Yeah, but it's a very small
4: thing. Right, but also, if something happened and he had to leave, then you are going to be taking attention away from their day.
2: Yeah, but Trump's been famous his whole life, so that's not new.
0: Mm.
4: Yeah.
5: Did you miss the Mike Calta show today?
0: Now, this weekend, I got activity. I got things going on.
1: Activities.
0: I got things to do. I'm excited for the weekend. 3-day weekend. Memorial Day. Nobody?
1: Mm-hmm.
0: Yeah. we're everybody doing
1: it. Hold on. Mm. He's got stuff to do.
4: Yeah!
2: Oh, my God!
0: Dicks, I was asking if you had anything to do.
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0: I wonder what makes Don Jr. want to get married.
1: Yeah.
0: Because he had his wife for so long, and then he was banging Kimberly Guilfoyle for a while.
1: Yeah.
0: He banged the good looks right out of her. He banged her so hard, they gave her, what is she, like the ambassador to France now? They were like, you got to give her a job.
2: I don't think she, I think that was the first time around. I don't know if she does anything anymore.
0: Oh, yeah, well, and then I don't even know who this girl is now, but she's pretty, she's kind of sexy, but she also kind of looks like one of them tall aliens that they've been showing.
2: Yeah, a little bit.
0: She's got an alien face. Not to be confused with porno face, which is way hotter.
1: What if that's part of the deal? You get to marry our leader's son.
0: Yeah.
1: And we trade off, you know.
0: That seems like, if you're looking at this picture that they've been showing of the two of them locked arms, she looks like she might be a gray.
2: Bettina Anderson.
0: What is it?
2: Bettina Anderson.
0: It's even a sexy name.
2: Yeah.
1: Bettina?
0: Bettina.
2: B-E-T-T-I-N-A.
1: Has anybody ever heard the name Bettina before?
2: Yeah. Bettina.
0: I have friends on Facebook named Bettina.
2: Really? Okay.
4: Yeah. I've never heard that name before.
2: I've never heard that either.
0: But you looked at me like I lied to you. You went,
1: but you said it so like, yeah, that's yeah,
0: John. It's John.
2: I've never heard that.
1: That is an odd.
0: Bettina is not
1: No one else has heard that name. You've that's never not heard an odd name?
2: No, I've never heard Bettina.
0: Really?
1: No. Carmen, no, have you ever heard that name?
4: No.
1: Joe, have you ever heard that name?
3: No.
1: Yeah. That's an odd name.
0: I guess because I have friends with that name. I don't know.
1: Yeah, exactly.
4: Odd to everybody else.
2: That's not a common name.
1: No, Bettina. I got Bettina at the store. Bettina cuts my hair. Bettina does my lawn.
0: Oh, if Bettina cut my hair, it would be a much better.
1: Bettina is an odd name. Bettina is not Rachel.
4: But she's American.
2: She's a socialite.
1: Anything other than that's an odd name.
4: Yeah, I know. I'm just saying. I figured.
0: I still disagree.
4: It would have come
1: that it's an odd name. You can't.
0: I can.
1: No, you can't.
0: Sure, I can.
4: That's
1: one
4: his opinion.
1: Out of five. No. That's
0: five very similar people.
1: Call in. Have you ever heard the name Bettina? I'm not saying no one's ever heard it. I'm saying it's not a common name.
0: No, yeah. I don't think it's a common name, but I don't think it's like unfufu. It's not like your name. Like what? Like you were like you never even heard of it before.
1: I've never heard of it before.
0: Right. That's, yeah, I'm sorry. I find that surprising.
2: What do, are there any other famous Bettinas?
0: I can I just tell you what I think is the key to this is what the difference is that I lived in Miami and I lived among a bunch of Hispanic people.
1: That may be 100% what it is.
0: That might be what it is.
2: There is a restaurant called Bettina, Italian restaurant. Let's see. It's in California. That's the only thing that comes up for Bettina. I just Googled Bettina, and the first thing up was the restaurant, pizza restaurant in California.
0: Right away, we want pizza again.
2: Yeah, yeah.
0: When is this show just going to get pizza? Break down and get a pizza.
2: Yeah.
1: Bettina is historically a short form or diminutive affectionate variation of Elizabeth or Benedetta.
2: Bettina.
0: I also went to school at Benedetta's.
1: It's an Italian name.
0: Yeah.
1: Different. Elizabeth Bettina.
2: There's a Bettina Lobo. Labo.
0: Wait, are you just looking up for Bettinas in the world?
2: I'm looking about any other Bettina besides
4: famous
2: this one.
4: Bettina.
0: Hilarious.
2: Yeah.
0: Famous. I don't know anybody famous.
2: There's a singer actor Bettina Lobo.
0: Did you know that Betty White's real name was Bettina?
4: No.
1: Really? It's not.
4: No, it's not.
1: Nope.
0: It's Bettina White.
2: Bettina White.
4: No, it's not.
0: I might have made that up. Don't bother Googling that.
2: There's Bettina Cosmetics.
0: Uh-huh.
2: Let's see. There's a movie named Bettina.
0: Do you think we have a Bettina in our listening audience?
1: Bettina is currently considered a very rare and distinctive name in the United States.
2: Yeah.
1: Ranks outside the top 10,000, making it highly unique choice for parents seeking a classic name.
2: I do not think there's a Bettina that listens to this radio station.
0: I 100% know that you're wrong.
2: Bettina, call now.
1: Yeah, you are saying like it's Jenny. It's like, Bettina. Everybody knows a Bettina.
0: I'm absolutely not saying like it's common like Jenny, but it's weird to me that it's common to me. And none of you guys know it, so that's why I find it to be
1: but
0: weird.
1: That may be the Miami thing. That may make complete sense, but is that a Hispanic name? Because it's short for Elizabeth.
3: It says it's of Italian origin.
1: Huh?
2: Yeah.
1: A lot of Italians.
3: But also Italian and Spanish are the ones who use it.
0: Mo just sent me a picture of one of his friends from Facebook named Bettina.
1: Yeah, it's probably the same one of your friends with.
0: No, it is different.
2: Bettina is a cozy neighborhood restaurant honoring the roots of Italian culture and food while being inspired by the abundant produce and coastal cuisine.
0: Carmen, I noticed there's a full load of phone calls.
4: Those are Elvis for Sporkle.
0: Are you sure? I will never know if they're all called Bettina.
1: Blow the Sporkle ones out. We need Bettina.
0: Mike, out the show. Good morning.
2: Bettina? Hello?
17: Hey, guys. Yeah, I'm of Italian descent, and I do have a cousin up in Connecticut by the name of Bettina.
0: Ah, there you go. Okay. Thank you, sir. I appreciate that.
4: Not a listener.
0: Mike, out the show, though.
18: Hey, so the only time I've ever seen is on the movie Castaway. The lady at the end, the redhead, the cute redhead.
0: Yep.
18: On her, the one that paints the wings on the packages.
0: Yeah.
18: It says Bettina on the farm.
0: Oh,
18: that's the only time I've ever seen that.
0: All right. I didn't even know about that. That's a famous Bettina. Thank you, sir. I love that. Last one. Mike held the show. Good morning.
19: Hey, I'm a redhead, and my name is Bettina.
2: Hey!
4: No.
2: So is mine.
0: Now you're going to call the lady a liar? Yes.
2: My middle name.
19: I lived in Los Angeles back in the 80s, and it was very popular amongst the Mexican people in L.A.
0: Well, thank you, Bettina. I appreciate you calling in.
19: Okay. Have a good day.
0: You too, Pumpkin. There you go.
2: All right.
0: Shut you guys down. Me and redhead Bettina.
4: No.
20: I'm blonde hair and I never heard the name.
0: She's redhead.
1: No, I'm blonde and I've never heard of
0: it.
1: She's redhead and that's her name.
2: Are Bettina's only redheads?
1: Yeah.
0: I don't know.
1: Can only be redheads.
0: Oh, no.
1: They're from the planet Bettina 9.
0: see, planet. You learn something every day on this show. This show is educational. And exciting.
2: Clearly number one with Bettinas.
1: Yeah.
0: Yep. Me and Mo have a Bettina in common. That's all that counts.
1: Yeah. Also, it's a black guy named Mo.
2: Yeah.
1: Which is common.
2: I say good.
0: Oh. All right. What do you got? Are you excited for the 3-day weekend? Nobody?
2: I got nothing going on, really. I was trying to think of something to do, and like I'm like, there's nothing really going on.
0: I woke up this morning and was like, we should have taken today off, too. I had a nice 4-day weekend.
2: Oh. Yeah.
4: We were going to take Tuesday off.
0: Well, Tuesday, I have to go in for a procedure, Carmen.
2: Oh, okay. No.
0: I actually don't have the procedure. It's just a pre-op. But they scheduled it for 7 a.m. So I thought I'd have to, and I called them and I go, can I change that? They go, sure. I went, oh, all right. So I'm just going in the afternoon.
2: The one they're going through the groin?
0: They're going through the wrist. They're going through the wrist.
2: Well, I know you before you weren't sure.
0: Well, I wasn't sure last time, and they went through the wrist with no problem, so I'm hoping they go through the wrist again.
2: They're actually
1: going to put it right in his Bettina.
0: You leave my Bettina out of this.
2: Maybe you should have AJ, trim me up beforehand. Oh. Easy case.
1: Yeah.
0: I'll tell you, I've never seen a guy with so many buzzers and he's got brushes
2: because he's a professional. This is what the pros do.
0: He's an artiste.
2: Yeah,
1: he's gonna come artiste. Over and wash you up and shave it down.
0: Listen, right. I'm telling you right now, he is one of those people where I was like, if I was Jay-Z and I had money to have an entourage, he would be in my entourage.
2: Yeah.
0: I
1: think it was who was it that was the Steve Harvey. Steve Harvey had a guy that he brought with him everywhere
0: just to keep him tight.
1: Yeah. And it was his haircut guy, and he goes, and then he goes, there was a little while where I wasn't working very much or doing anything, and he's like, you gotta go, man. I can't afford to have a guy just to trim up my hair every once in a while, traveling with me and staying in hotels and doing all this stuff.
2: I've had a lot of artists do that, like that are on the road and stuff.
4: Oh, have their own makeup and hair artists.
0: Well, that was something that Joey thought about doing, because Joey had an interest in doing hair, like being a barber.
2: Right.
0: And he was like, I don't want to just be a barber in a barber shop. I want to be a barber, but then go on the road with somebody.
1: Oh, yeah.
0: I was like, yeah, do that.
2: Yeah, I forget who it is. There's one guy that, like, all the Buccaneers go to the same guy.
0: Oh, really?
2: Yeah, I forget who. I've seen it on social media before.
1: That's probably one of those things, a lot like how Pete knows, this guy from the Lightning and this guy, and then this guy from the Lightning tells this guy from the Bucks, and they all get their cars from Pete and stuff. It's the same thing. Oh, I got a guy.
0: Yeah, once you got a guy you could trust.
1: Yeah.
0: You stay there. That's Joey, when he braids his hair, he went to the same girl that does Emeka Buka's hair.
2: Yeah. There's nothing better than having a guy.
1: Yeah.
0: Back in the day, Pete was going to, I think it was Pete, have a website, got a guy. because he just had a guy for everything.
2: Yeah.
0: And it, but that became like Angie's List and Craigslist and that kind of stuff. But
2: he should have jumped on that, though.
0: I know, but we had no idea what we were doing. You know what I mean?
1: Aren't you offended whenever you tell people that you have a guy for something and then they go do it and you go, why didn't you talk to me?
2: Yeah.
1: You know that I have a guy for that or you know, have a guy for this or that or the other thing. Yeah, that always amazes me whenever. No, I don't want to bother you.
0: I'm the opposite. Don't bother me. But, unless you're my family, like, I don't want.
1: That's the thing. That's what I'm saying. It's like a friend or family, whatever, and you've already previously told them, hey, if you're going to go and get electronics, this is the guy.
0: The number one thing I tell people, if you're going to buy a car, you should come to me first.
1: Right.
0: I will call somebody at Stingray Chevrolet, and I will say, hey, I have a friend coming. Can you help them out? You know, just to make sure that they get some personal contact. That is different. You want to go to the Golden Diamond Source, I'd be happy to tell you to go see my girl Maze over there, and she will take care of you. Like, there's certain things that I have that I'm happy to turn people on, but for the most part, when somebody asks me if I got a guy for something, now I'm along for the process. I got to be there
1: until
0: they buy the car. They got to do the whole thing.
1: Don't come and solicit and do all that stuff. But if it's a friend or a family member and you've already previously told them that you have a guy for this, and then they go and they're like, I did this, and you're like, why didn't you go to my guy?
0: Yeah,
1: like, that doesn't make any sense.
0: Yeah.
1: I could have saved you a ton of money.
2: Also, my guy might be great for me, but if my guy's not great for you, then I got to hear about it.
0: Right.
2: And it's somehow my fault, and I got, like you said, you're now along for the ride.
0: You know,
1: I'm killing all my guys.
0: Pete,

0: Yeah. Like who?
1: I've seen like a lot of listeners and stuff saying that they were going just on social media.
0: Yeah, I think there's a lot of people at the radio station, I think, said that they were going to come by too. So I think it'll be a good time.
1: There's a lot of, are you going? I'm going. Who's going?
0: Oh, you going?
1: Of course.
0: Yeah. I would never. Why don't you ever come? Carmen, we learned new songs for you.
2: No, you didn't. You didn't even practice together.
0: We didn't have to. We just sent out a text and said, hey, learn this song.
2: And you practice alone? You expect us all to believe that?
0: Can I tell you that there's a band. What's the name of that band? The country band that I really like. The local guys.
1: Yep.
0: Anyway, they would play at the Dallas Bowl all the time, and then a new song would come out, and they'd go, hey, there's a... I go, what do you guys do? You hear this song, and then you just get together and practice it like 100 times so you learn it? And he goes, no, I just sent out a text and said, learn this by Friday.
1: Right.
0: And I go, okay, so you do that too, Joe?
3: Yeah, absolutely.
4: Musicians do.
3: You practice on your own and you rehearse at the rehearsal.
0: Yeah. But then they don't rehearse it. They just went on stage and they were like, everybody got the song? Yeah. And
2: they're real musicians.
1: Low cash.
0: No, local, more local.
1: Oh.
0: It just slipped my mind for a second. They played Dallas Bowl all the time.
1: Like, you know, good musicians do that.
3: Yeah.
1: Like your Ronnie D's and stuff. Yeah. You know, they say we're playing this song, it's going to be in this key.
0: Right.
1: Make sure you know by this day.
4: Mm-hmm. Yeah, and then maybe at sound check you run through it once.
1: Right.
4: Like, yeah, we got it.
0: Yeah. We've been playing the same song for 15 years, and every week that we go to play, I go, I hope I remember this one. I look at John Brennan and I go, this one?
4: John comes over and moves his hand.
1: Well, Carmen, I'll see you there.
2: I'll see you there too,
1: Gio. Do you want me to save you a spot?
2: Yes.
0: Why can't you ever come and be supportive of our show and our friendship?
1: I've seen people Tyler many times.
0: I know, tonight you have no plans.
4: They've seen us 12 years ago, so they get it.
2: Yeah, we know what to expect.
1: I was at Whiskey Willie's. That was the last time you guys played, wasn't it?
0: No.
2: You come back to Whiskey Willie's, I'll be there.
0: No.
2: You come to my neck of the woods, I'll be there.
0: It's Gio's neck of the woods.
4: We're playing a pool party out in Lakeland. Or not Lakeland. Land of Lakes.
2: No.
4: Damn it.
1: Yeah.
0: Yeah.
2: All right.
1: I mean, that's a haul for me is the problem.
2: Same.
1: If I was staying down there, it'd be different, but I'm not, you know.
4: What if we played a Whataburger?
1: Oh. That'd be great.
2: Okay.
1: Yeah.
2: In.
1: It's the distance, you know.
0: Listen to me. I'm going to ask this question one time.
1: Hmm.
0: Are we getting breakfast?
2: Yes.
0: You're not included.
2: Oh. But.
1: Yeah. Oh.
4: I do not need breakfast. You guys do whatever you want.
1: I mean, I like breakfast.
0: Joe, do you like breakfast?
3: Yeah, I have I think I have a turkey sandwich today. And there are still meatballs in that fridge. I'm just going to remind you.
0: Oh, yeah.
1: Meatballs.
0: Maybe we're not going to break.
4: I took one of those meatball subs home and threw it in the air fryer.
0: Oh, dude, you threw it away. Why did you waste it?
4: Threw it in the air fryer and it got the bread all crispy. Nice. It was good.
1: The meatballs are, I don't know what he's got in those, but man, they're good.
0: Yeah, he does a great job. If you want to go get your own meatball subs this weekend, Chef Mike, who beat Bobby Flay, will be at Escape Brewery tonight and tomorrow with a little pop-up. Go down there and get some of those meatball subs. They are worth the trip from anywhere, man.
1: That I'll probably do.
0: All right, I'll have one of those too. We'll just save that. Oh, you mean instead tonight?
1: You son of a bitch. It's the distance, man. It's amateur weekend, you know, like you can't be out on the drinking on the roads and stuff.
2: You don't want to be driving that far. Even if you're not drinking and driving, someone else is.
4: Yeah. Exactly.
2: This is when all the wrong ways are happening. Mm-hmm. And you know,
0: I think I'm going to do a little drinking this weekend.
2: So stay where you're at.
0: Right, because I'm Ubering.
2: Right.
0: And because I'm staying in one spot the whole weekend.
1: That's the way to go.
0: Yeah.
2: Right.
0: All right.
1: Yeah.
0: It's like being on a cruise.
2: So you're good to go.
1: If I was staying down there, it'd be totally different.
0: All right.
1: You know?
0: Well, I'm staying. I'm a beach guy this weekend.
1: That's perfect.
0: All right. Let's take a break. When we come back, Carmen will tell you what we have to give away, and we will play Sporkle next on 102.5 The Bone.
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0: out the show. It's 1025 The Bone. 800-771-1025 are the phone numbers. Oh, man. Did Colbert have De Niro on last night?
1: I don't know if that was last night.
2: Yeah.
0: Or last week. Okay.
2: I think he had Cranston on. He had
1: Tip Meadows stop by. Paul McCartney. Yeah. Neil deGrasse Tyson.
0: Bruce Springsteen performed.
1: Springsteen, dude. Did you see that quote from him?
0: Which one?
1: About the reason he was there is because they're afraid and da da da and this and that. It's like, oh my God. Bruce Springsteen.
3: He used to be cool.
1: Right? Like, I know a lot of people that really love Bruce Springsteen, and now they're just like, God, I can't even stand him.
0: Listen, we can't. Bruce Springsteen is just a complaining old man to me. And I like his music, and I actually think he's pretty cool, but it's not my style. It's not my type of thing.
1: He used to be cool. Yeah. He's not cool anymore. Now he's an old man that falls down on stage and looks like Woody Allen.
3: So he's De Niro of music.
1: Yeah.
0: But the problem is that the thing with Springsteen is he's always stayed consistent. I mean, he's always been the same guy. It's just a situation. Like, I'm in the middle of with the Colbert thing. Of going, look, we realize what's happening. The president doesn't like Colbert. Colbert doesn't like the president. So the president uses power to push him out. That's exactly what it is. That on the surface is so goddamn dangerous. That is so dangerous. It's everything our country is not supposed to be, that the king is able to silence the people. And that's what our country was built upon. And that's it. Now, the other end of it is Colbert's ratings are terrible and his show is terrible. And it also, are they getting the pressure to shut him down? Yeah, but it's also something that should go at this
1: point. It's the perfect storm of just total suck.
4: Right, because if that was really the thing, then Kimmel would also be going off air, even though I know he was suspended and everything like that. But his ratings are up, so he's staying on.
0: But no, there's a difference. The difference is that their president has a relationship with the parent company of CBS, and is saying to them, if you want these funds, if you want this license, if you want this, if you want, because he threatened to take away their broadcast license. Yeah. And that is the ultimate form of tyranny, of your king telling you what you can do and what you can't do. He's taking away free speech because you're talking about him.
3: But wasn't that for equal time?
0: What do you mean?
3: I mean, like, isn't that like if we have a political person on that's a Republican, then and a Democrat wants to come on, we have to make that time available for them.
1: No, he was just saying they should lose it because they're horrible.
0: It was very obvious to any adult why he was saying.
1: And
0: he's
1: said that about all the late night hosts. He thinks they should all go, and the FCC should investigate all those companies.
0: Right, but only one company bowed to the president, and that's been Paramount or CBS. And said, okay, we're going to... But I mean, it's whoever said perfect storm is right, because it's a matter of, we're getting pressure from the president, but his ratings also suck. So we can kind of say, hey, it was there, but everybody really knows what it is.
1: Like, they're like, we can get rid of this, and not only will it make them happy, but we're kind of losing money anyways.
2: Yeah.
1: It's like he gives them,
0: And it's like Galvin said, if you watch the Colbert show, which I don't, it is just constantly him railing against the president. And I think he definitely ramped it up knowing that the end was coming, and that's fine. I'm surprised that they let him finish out these last couple of shows.
1: Yeah.
0: Why didn't they just cut him off? Like Conan, when he was on The Tonight Show and they were taking The Tonight Show away from him and giving it back to Jay Leno, Conan had a budget that he had to use for the rest of the year, and he only had like 2 weeks left to do it. So he used that whole budget in those 2 weeks. I thought that was hilarious. Yeah. Like, he actually hired Domino's pizza people to play Domino's.
1: He did all kinds of dumb stuff that was like crazy expensive.
0: But it was so creative and it was so good, and that's what makes Conan great. Colbert just had a bunch of people on to complain.
1: Pretty much.
0: And
1: all the people that already hate Trump, bring them on in and let them bitch about Trump.
0: And guess what? Now Bruce Springsteen and crazy old man Robert De Niro and all these guys who have things to say have all disappeared along with Colbert, and it's all gone now. It's over. And in 3 weeks, nobody will say his name again. He'll go to a podcast or whatever they do now whenever they lose their job.
1: I imagine he'll end up somewhere doing something,
0: What, though?
1: Colbert?
0: Yeah, like what is... He's going to either go back to the
1: Daily Show,
0: which I can't see him stepping down and doing.
2: I could say, I mean, another, I could see some other network giving him some type of show, like on Netflix or something.
0: He didn't have the ratings.
1: Isn't he doing something where he's doing like a thing about Tolkien? He's a big Tolkien fan, and I think he's doing some.
0: Maybe, yeah, but, I, but as like, far as a daily right, job. Right,
2: it was 10 years ago, but when he left the Colbert Show, it was like the number one show at night. And it was, that's what got him the job at late night to begin with.
0: Yeah, Colbert Show was a character, and it was a good show.
3: Yeah. Yeah. Are you talking about the Colbert Report?
1: Which he was, you know.
2: The character.
1: That show was big, but it was also cable, and he was going to, you know, regular broadcast TV, going to CBS. Or is that CBS that he's on? Yeah, and making way more money, I bet.
4: He's also estimated to be worth $75 million.
2: Yeah.
4: So if he wanted to retire, he could.
0: Yeah, but I don't think he wants to. I think he's going to come back or try to come back now with a vengeance.
2: He still has to have a fan base out there as well. Like, it's not like
1: there's plenty of people that still love
2: Colbert.
0: You can fail at night and still have 10 million listeners.
2: Of course.
0: 10 followers.
2: Yeah, like he'll be somewhere.
0: Hey, look, the good news is Byron Allen is going to be on.
1: That's right.
2: I can't wait.
0: Pay attention to.
1: But that's the thing is Byron Allen's going on and he's paying them.
2: Yeah.
1: So they're like, that's fine.
0: It's a way better business model.
1: If he gets okay ratings or, you know, even bad ratings, he's paying us.
2: Yeah. I think all these shows are going to fall, to be honest.
1: Yeah.
2: It's only a matter of time.
4: Yeah, because no one watches TV as it is.
2: Right. Because of
4: everyone's ratings are falling.
0: Yeah. That's the thing, is that nobody's really watching TV. You know what I love is that John Oliver, I don't even know when his show is on. I just, every once in a while, there'll be a rerun somewhere, and I'll watch it.
2: Yeah.
0: You know, that'll be it.
2: It's going to be that the ratings are down, and the president's being a giant pain in our ass, so let's just pull the plug.
1: Right. Yeah.
2: Which I think is basically what's happened here with Colbert.
0: Speaking of broadcast shenanigans, Joe.
3: Yes, Michael.
0: Am I to understand that you're doing double duty today?
3: Yes, that's true.
1: Oh! Nice. Taking out the neighbor's cans? What are you doing?
3: Yes. Dizzy asked me to come on and cover the sending show today with him.
0: Oh, so John's out?
3: I think so. I think it's Dizzy's hosting with Ian and myself.
0: Oh, wow. A little double dose of Pap-Pap.
1: Wow, there. That's a powerhouse show.
2: Traitor. Yeah. What a traitor.
1: what are you talking about?
0: Joe,
1: check your contract.
0: I feel like you're representing us well, and I wish you good luck in your future endeavors.
2: Well, yeah,
0: today.
3: No kidding. I appreciate that.
0: I don't mean that in a Colbert kind of way.
2: No. Oh, you do a video for them?
3: No.
2: All right.
0: Wouldn't that be great if Joe gets there and sits at a mic and they were like, oh, no, we need you to do video.
2: Yeah, please, go back to Bone TV.
4: Joe's not allowed to go in Bone TV when
2: I know.
4: He's here.
3: No, not allowed.
2: Yeah.
0: We don't allow him to go over here, but he goes in anyway.
3: That's true.
0: All right, what do we have to give to the fine people of Tampa Bay this morning, Carmen?
4: Okay, so we have tickets for the Freedom Rocks.
0: Mm-hmm.
4: Next big thing, Legends.
0: Freedom Rocks is the Marshall Tucker and Don Felder. And
4: yes.
1: 38 special?
0: That's okay. All right.
4: Yep. Hank Williams Jr.
0: Okay.
4: And Triumph.
0: Could you name two Hank Williams Jr. songs?
1: Rowdy Friends. All my Rowdy Friends are coming over. I don't know if that's the name of it, but that's one of his.
0: Yeah.
1: And then I fell off a mountain, messed up my face.
0: I don't know. It's just somebody as popular and the longevity that he's had, and I couldn't tell you one thing.
1: I bet he has some that we're not realizing.
0: Sure. Yeah. I mean, I just can't think of it right now. Even Marshall Tucker. Can't you see?
2: Oh,
1: can't you see?
0: All right. What else, Carmen?
1: What's his biggest hits?
4: That's it.
0: All right.
4: Family Tradition.
1: Family tradition. No, that was his father's, though, wasn't it? Or no, I guess that
4: Unless
1: was his.
4: He made it.
0: He made it famous.
2: That's a dirt family tradition.
1: Whiskey Benton, Hellbound.
5: Why do you
1: Hellbound.
5: Drink?
2: Oh, yeah.
5: Do you smoke your smoke?
0: You know what I found out yesterday?
2: What?
0: That bars are doing Redneck Bingo.
1: Are they really?
0: Yes.
2: What bars?
0: I saw it online on Facebook. They're like, come to the bar. We're doing country music bingo.
2: Really?
0: Yes.
2: Oh,
0: isn't that crazy? Yeah. And then I saw another bar was doing music bingo, but one specifically was doing country music bingo. And I'm like, you son of a bitches.
1: So Family Tradition, All My Rowdy Friends, Country Boy Can't Survive.
0: Country Boy Can't Survive. That's the one that I knew. Yeah.
1: So yeah, he has some, we just couldn't think of him.
0: All right, let's do it right now with a little bit of Sporkle. Here we go. The other day, Galvin called his shot, lost, started three behind, and ended up crushing us.
1: Yeah.
0: Now everybody's back to even now?
3: Yes.
0: All right.
2: Galvin's going for two in a row.
0: Okay. Carmen is the keeper of Sporkle. Pat Papp is your judge and scorekeeper. Carmen, what are we playing today?
4: All right. Well, since you're not honoring, you know, the soldiers, the fallen soldiers this weekend.
0: Who said that?
4: You did.
0: I did not. I said we're not concentrating that on that tonight during the Pitbull Toddler.
4: And you're honoring America.
0: Yeah.
4: Right? So we're going to do some easy American history.
0: Don't make me sound like somebody that doesn't appreciate the soldiers who have fallen.
2: I feel attacked.
4: We're just doing that on Monday.
0: All right.
4: But tonight is for America.
0: Mm-hmm. America, USA, USA, USA. USA.
4: Right. Yeah, so we're going to brush up on our American history.
0: Okay.
4: Okay, for your first one.
0: None of us called our shot, by the way.
4: It is easy. It is very easy.
2: All right.
4: What tree did George Washington get, G.O.? In 1492.
2: Columbus.
4: Mike. What state is Pearl Harbor in?
2: Hawaii.
4: G.O.? What was the Martin Luther King's speech name? Galvin. What is John F. Kennedy's wife's name?
2: Jackie.
4: Geo. What institution does Alcatraz Island have?
2: Prison.
4: Galvin. What didn't Rosa Parks give up?
0: Seat on a bus.
4: Seat.
0: Oh.
4: Pap-pap? I'm going to pap-pap on that because you guys both said it, but you guys both said other stuff.
3: What does it say on the paper,
4: Carmen? Seat is what I was looking for.
0: But I said seat
4: as well. And they said seat. Yes. I'm giving it's between Galvin or Mike.
2: I said seat too.
3: No, you didn't.
4: I did not hear you.
2: Yes, I did.
3: Well, I didn't hear you. I say Galvin gets that.
6: Thank you.
0: Okay. I don't like it at all.
4: Yes, you both said it, but in very weird fashion.
2: I said it too.
4: No one heard you.
2: Yes.
4: You're the only one.
2: I said it on Senny Show.
3: Well, stop mumbling.
4: No point for Geo. Point for Galvin. What was the name of the 2005 hurricane that
2: Katrina
4: hit New Orleans? Geo. That time I heard you. And Pep, we're halfway there.
0: She gave you a little dig. She gave you a little stab.
2: I know.
3: Michael has 1 point on the board.
0: Oh, my God.
3: Galvin has 3, and Geo is your leader by 1. He's winning with 4.
2: You got it, Geo.
0: Are you making meatball subs, or are we just going to eat them out of the freezer?
3: I mean, there are free flowing meatballs in the fridge okay. that are not in a sandwich,
0: or
3: you have the option of a sandwich.
0: I got you.
2: We should just get breakfast.
1: I don't like free flowing balls.
0: Yeah. Not since yesterday at the hair salon.
1: Yeah.
4: All right. Back to Sporkle. We are doing some easy American history. We're halfway there. Let's go. What year did Neil Armstrong?
2: 69.
4: Galvin.
2: Yes.
4: What state is the Lone Star State?
2: Texas.
4: Mike. What city had the major 1906 earthquake?
2: California.
0: San Francisco.
4: San Francisco. Geo. When did the U.S. declare independence?
0: 1776.
4: Thank you, Mike Kelta. What is the name of the first national park?
2: Yosemite.
4: What is the name
0: Gio, of you've
4: the
0: probably been there.
4: First
2: I know.
4: National park?
2: I don't know.
4: You guys Yellowstone? Know this. Yellowstone.
2: Yeah. Damn it, I went Yosemite.
4: You know that was in the TV show, right? Yeah.
0: What show? Oh, the Yellowstone. I was thinking Yogi Bear.
2: Idiots.
4: Never mind. Okay, your next one. What was the historic east-to-west large-wheeled wagon route in the 1800s called?
2: Oregon Trail.
4: Thank you. Geo. Who invented the lightning rod?
2: Franklin.
4: Mike Kelta and Pap-Pap. We're on the last 3.
3: Michael and Galvin both have 4 points on the board. Geo is your leader by 2. He's winning 6.
2: Here we go. Here we go. Here we go. Here we go. Here we go.
4: All right, easy American history. Last 3. Here we go. What state was the mid-1800s gold rush in?
0: California.
4: Mike? What did the prohibition ban?
2: Alcohol.
4: Galvin.
1: Oh, one or the other. Gio can't get this one.
4: And your last one. Everyone's still in. The Statue of Liberty.
1: New York, France. Here we go. Galvin. We go. The comeback kid. The comeback kid.
4: So this is the tiebreaker between Galvin and Gio. Mike Kelta, you are out.
0: All right, here we go.
4: All right, last one. Who was the first president?
1: Washington.
4: Gio.
6: What is it? Ring the boom.
3: Your final score. Michael with 5 points on the board, Galvin with 6, and Gio was your triumphant champion today. He won with 7.
2: I felt good. Eat a W.
4: Which, I bring the boom mentioning that, Gio. I sent you a video yesterday.
2: Yeah.
4: Dude, that kid is really just a little kid.
2: Yeah, I know. I think he's like 13 or 12.
4: It's crazy.
2: AJ, Big Justice.
0: Yeah, what about
4: him? Big Justice. He is such a kid.
2: Yeah.
4: Like, when you see him in some of the videos, you think he's like a teenager, probably like 15, 16. I saw a video yesterday, and I was like, oh, my God, he's like a baby.
0: Like a little fat baby.
2: Yeah. He's like a little honey boo-boo.
4: Right,
2: yeah.
4: But he's just a little kid.
2: Uh-huh.
4: Like, he was getting really excited about crab legs. You know what I mean? Uh-huh. And the way he was talking about it, I was like, he's just a big kid, so I always figured, you know, he's 14, 15.
1: Is it the same
4: 15.
1: Way you get excited about crab legs?
4: Kind of. Yeah.
2: In that video, Carmen, he's like, oh, my God, can I buy the crab legs, Dad?
4: Yeah.
2: It's weird.
4: Yeah, but he's, you know, he's older because of his size.
2: Yeah, he might be 12, maybe 13.
4: Yeah, that's wild.
2: Or he's 22.
4: Right.
1: And he got hit with a shovel.
2: Yeah. And there's something wrong. Yeah.
4: Right.
2: But yeah, sometimes
0: he does. Are we getting crab legs this morning?
2: I'm down.
0: I need some crab legs.
2: Yeah, he is a little kid.
4: Yeah. So he's 13. He is 13.
2: Yeah.
4: But, you know, that makes it, to me, that makes it a little less cringy for him.
0: He's a little kid.
4: Right. His dad will always be cringy. But dude, now knowing
0: my daughter wouldn't do half the stuff that idiot does.
2: But if your dad made you that famous.
4: Rich and you're traveling and you're doing all these cool things.
2: You're meeting all your favorite celebrities.
1: Yeah, your dad's the coolest person you've ever met.
2: Your dad's the best.
4: I get it. I'm starting to understand now. It's not as bad.
2: Yeah.
4: His dad will always be cringy, but knowing how old that kid is, cute now.
0: You know what it is about the dad that makes it cringy? What does he wear? Eye makeup?
2: Maybe.
0: He's got something going on in his face.
2: Probably.
0: He brought the boom to his face.
2: But he kind of does it all for his son. It's the whole thing.
0: I think he uses the son as an excuse.
2: Maybe.
0: The guy's wanted to be famous his whole life.
2: Well, yeah. I think the kids want to be famous.
4: Kids want to be famous.
2: And who doesn't want to be famous their whole life?
0: I know, but it's
2: like that's what everybody's chasing.
0: I know, but if you're starting to stick your kids out there to put them in weird situations to be,
2: nowadays that's not weird.
4: But also, like, the family's traveling, they get to go all over the country together.
0: The fat moms in the pool with their shirt on.
4: Oh my God!
2: Yeah, you're meeting all the celebrities. They're with Tom Brady. They're on private jets. They're going to the Super Bowl. Like,
0: yeah, look, it's been he's. I don't know.
2: Like, if you're that kid, you got to think, my dad's the best in the world.
4: Right.
0: I look at this like, we see that. But I look at this like, you know, the parents of child stars, when you find out that their kid was getting raped and that they were having didn't get any sleep and they were overworked. And you look back and go, maybe I shouldn't have done that.
2: For that generation, that father, there's nothing better that he could give them.
4: Because guess
2: mind.
4: What? This kid is probably homeschooled, right?
0: Oh, he definitely is homeschooled. They said he can't go to school anymore.
4: Right, because it's too big. So he's homeschooled and now he just gets to travel the country. You know, one day he's in California. The next day he's in New York. Then he's back to Florida.
0: By the time he's 25, he's going to look like Buddy Hackett.
1: Oh, he's not making it to 25?
2: Yeah. But he'll also be a multimillionaire.
4: Right. Mm-hmm. But like I said, after I watching that video, it clicked to me how young he was. And I was like, okay, now it's, I get it. That's okay.
0: Can
4: cool.
0: I tell you
4: good
0: what I
4: you.
0: See when I look at Justin Bieber now?
4: Aww.
0: Yeah, that's exactly what I do.
4: Yeah.
0: When I look at Justin Bieber, I go, oh, that poor kid. I feel like he's been through so much. I feel like he's exhausted. I feel like he just wants peace and he's never going to get it.
4: You know he got diddied.
3: Oh, yeah.
0: I feel like he wants to say it so bad.
2: But also, he could easily just go away.
1: Yeah.
4: Yeah.
2: He chooses that lifestyle.
0: Sure. Yeah, but everybody wants to lead a normal life.
4: His handlers probably won't let him, Gio. Like, think about it. Like, he's never had control over his own life.
2: But
0: I love that we all think we know this stuff.
2: But his handlers don't make him walk down Hollywood Boulevard to get a coffee, knowing the paparazzi is everywhere.
1: Yeah.
2: His handlers don't make him live in California where he's going to constantly be harassed.
1: Yeah, he gets
0: his weed from California.
1: But he could easily move to Utah and never be seen again.
2: Yeah, it's like he's got unlimited money.
4: I don't think it's that easy. I think the people that own him, his record label, Hailey Bieber, who is his handler.
3: He's on the treadmill.
4: Right, exactly. He is a money machine for so many people that they will not let him out of his grips. And that's why he can't just move to Utah fade away.
2: Taylor Swift does it.
0: It's true. You don't really see her.
2: No, she's got like houses that are
4: that
2: are hidden, you can't get to, you very rarely see her. She's not walking out to get a coffee.
4: Luckily for her, she came from a two-parent household that were both very involved. Her dad never let her travel by herself and was also very involved in all the contracts that she signed. She probably has a much better deal than Justin Bieber did.
2: She didn't even own her music until like she recently.
4: But you almost have to do that when you start off.
2: No, I'm not feeling bad for Justin Bieber. I think he chooses that lifestyle to a degree.
4: I think he's forced.
1: I think he's old enough where he's old enough and rich enough where if he said, I'm done, he'd be done.
2: Yeah. Or I'm not going to live in Hollywood. I'm not going to go get coffee on the street where paparazzi's waiting for me.
1: I'll send you my songs. And if I want to go on tour, I'll go on tour.
2: That's if I wanted to do songs at all.
1: Right.
0: He gets his pizzas out of Georgia.
2: Yeah. But I mean, like, I feel like when you've got that amount of money, there's ways. You're like, a lot of those times he's putting himself in those situations.
0: I think there's a part of him that wants to live a normal life. Like, you know, he's a young kid who's got millions of dollars. He wants to live in LA.
2: He's got the means to go live a somewhat normal life. Yeah.
1: I saw a video the other day where they cleared out a hotel in New York. They cleared out the sidewalk. They stopped people. They did this whole thing. And somebody was videoing the whole time. And the whole time, Jennifer Lopez is standing there inside the lobby, like standing there.
0: Whatever, I saw that.
1: And then she walks out and does this, whatever, and freaks out, and she gets in the car and leaves. Seinfeld. I always go back to Seinfeld. Seinfeld was the biggest star in the world. He had the biggest show, all this stuff, and he walked out, and all the paparazzi were there, and he was like, hey, guys, what's going on? And they took pictures, and he goes, all right, watch out, I'm driving. They go, okay.
2: Yeah.
1: But again,
4: they didn't have social media back then, so you couldn't stalk your favorite celebrities the way people can stalk them now. Now you know where these celebrities are at all time.
0: So the great thing is with the video you're talking about, Jennifer Lopez was waiting in the wings. They prepared the whole corridor for her to walk down like a princess.
1: Yeah.
0: And then she walked out all But the best thing about New York is the asshole people who live there. I was there when they were trying to clear the streets in Times Square for a movie, and they blocked the street, and this guy was a big black dude walked up, and they go, you have to wait here. And he goes, why? And he goes, we're shooting a movie over the clear street. He goes, you a cop? He goes, no, get the F out of my way. He pushed the guy out of there. He just walked right into the movie set.
1: Yeah. I saw another one that was with Jennifer Lopez. It was great. She was walking in like a neighborhood in New York, whatever, in the Bronx or whatever. And she was like, there's the house. She goes, I grew up in this house.
0: She went back to her house.
1: And the guy's there. And she goes, I used to live there. I used to live in this house. And then he goes, who is you?
0: Yeah, who is you?
1: It was great.
0: Who is you?
1: Yeah. She was like, okay, see you later.
0: What do we have coming up in news, Calvin?
1: Coming up in news today, we have Snow No, It's Your Fault, and Good American? Question mark.
0: Gio's a good American. He won the American quiz today. Well,
2: thank you.
0: Congratulations.
2: Always had an A in history.
0: We'll take a quick break, and we've got news next. It's the Mike Calta Show. 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

0: 720 on the Mike Calder Show. It's 102.5 The Bone. Good morning, everybody. It is Friday. Wake up. Lord knows I did not want to get out of bed this morning. I was so comfortable.
1: I mean, one of these days, just have Joe run the mic up to your room.
2: Remember, we used to talk about this.
0: I know.
1: You can get probably a wireless mic that'll go that far.
0: Hey, guys.
2: Just have I'm you like Darth Vader, right, one of those beds that lifts you up.
1: We hear the CPAP running in the background.
0: Dude, it sounds, the noises in my bedroom are insane. My wife has a sound machine. We both have fans.
2: What is the sound machine set to? Rain or white noise? Or
0: 747 jet engine.
1: Oh, you know.
0: But it's just like. Whoosh.
1: The time I went to New Orleans with Joe in Spanish, they had the white noise thing the whole time.
0: Oh, really?
3: Not me.
1: No, it wasn't me. Spanish. It was like,
0: yeah,
1: the whole time.
0: It sounds like my CPAP machine sucking air.
1: Yeah.
2: I do, you know, like a fan. I like that. You got to have some.
1: Got to have air moving.
2: Whatever. Isn't there a green noise also now that
0: what
2: they say?
0: What is green noise?
2: Is that a thing, Carmen,
0: thunder
2: or am I making that up?
4: I don't know.
2: No, I think it was more conducive to sleeping, but it was like...
4: Focus. Green noises to focus.
2: Oh, okay.
1: What does it sound like?
2: Well, let's see.
3: Probably a different frequency.
1: I always saw white noises because the white static on the TV. I assume that's what it was from.
0: Right.
1: Like when the channel used to go out, you'd have...
3: Yeah.
1: Yeah. I would assume that's where white noise came from.
4: So here, I have some...
2: White noise.
0: I got green noise.
2: Okay. Aliens.
0: This is 8 hours loops.
2: Yeah, that's how I just pulled up Spotify. Yeah.
1: Hey, it sounds like an airplane when you're on an airplane.
2: Well, that may be what your wife has.
0: No, hers is more aggressive.
2: Yeah.
0: Hers is more aggressive, and you have that, which in her defense, you could really only hear from her side of the bed. I don't really hear a lot of it. Then we have one of those Dyson bladeless fans that sounds like another 747 jet engine. Then I have my venti fan next to me and then my CPAP machine. So if you want, and not to mention the fact that my wife, because she sees clients at home, has one of those sound machines in the hallway so that I can't hear the conversations that she's having in her room for privacy.
2: Right.
0: And that is under a table in the hallway, so nobody ever shuts it off. So when you walk down the hall, you just hear... So between that and my bedroom, it just, when you walk in that end of the house, it sounds like it's about jet engine's about to take off.
2: Speaking of noise and sounds and everything, I had talked about it before, and I was not too sure about it, but I did wind up getting the Shox over your ear bone conductor headphones. You know what I mean?
1: Yeah, so I've seen those, yes.
2: Amazingly comfortable and great sound.
0: Really?
2: It doesn't have the deep bass like you do with AirPods or anything like that. So, you know, the music, whatever, but it's also a good level of music. It's weird because it goes.
1: So it doesn't. They do not go in your ear?
2: They do not go in your ear. They go over your ear and they sit like right where your sideburns would be.
1: Really?
2: Yeah. Weird. And it conducts the sound. So you standing there can't hear it, but I can hear it full volume.
1: That's
2: weird.
1: You know what I
2: mean? Yeah. But after seriously, like 45 seconds, didn't even think about it again.
0: So I have Bose sunglasses that do that.
2: Yeah.
0: That play. And Bose made their charger so specific for this headphone that I lost the charger and I can never use them again. Then I found the charger and now I can't find the glasses.
2: No,
0: I'm just screwed there.
1: You lose a lot of chargers.
0: Yes.
1: I know.
0: I'm not even going to try to fight with that.
1: Yeah, I only know this because Joe's always looking for your chargers.
0: Yeah.
1: It's like the e-bike charger, this charger, that charger.
4: Chargers. He lost a Rolex watch. He's lost multiple Apple Watches.
2: Apple Watches.
0: Yeah. No. I'm good with it. I know where my Apple Watch is.
2: Yeah, now, but you did lose them.
0: Yeah, at one point.
4: Yeah.
0: So, not everything has Find My on it.
1: Yeah, but you're for someone who never leaves the house. It's not like you're losing things out in the wild.
0: Why don't you listen to some green noise? Yeah, I know. The thing is, I don't lose a lot of things. I misplace them.
1: Yeah,
0: Joe.
3: Yes, Mike.
0: I can't believe we can't find the battery to that e-bike.
1: I can believe that.
3: Oh yeah, no, I looked. I have no idea.
2: The battery
0: the charger.
3: Yeah, I have no idea.
0: I don't know why we haven't just taken the battery off and just bought a new one already and bought a new charger.
3: Yeah, I mean, I, that That seems like
4: you don't have
3: probably
4: to take the
3: right
4: battery off. You can just buy a new charger.
0: Yeah, but I mean, like, to see what charger. I mean, just to see which one to get.
2: I know what
4: just
2: it is,
4: Google
2: though.
4: It.
2: It's literally. Oh no, it's not that one. But
0: the
2: it's
0: pin?
2: very similar.
0: We tried that.
2: But yeah, all you have to do is take the battery and go. There's a
0: the
2: place
0: store,
2: right. Yeah, right down there, or whatever. And just go. Hey, no, I need a charger for this.
1: Take a picture of your phone with the ChatGPT.
0: That's true.
4: Go on Amazon and put in charger for
0: right.
4: That specific bike.
2: Once again, nobody has brought him a charger. So it's not gonna, he just doesn't understand. I don't know why nobody's brought me a charger.
0: No.
2: I need a charger, and I've thought about the charger, but nobody just showed up my house with
0: the
2: charger.
0: The truth is, it's out of sight, out of mind to me. If I don't see it every day, I don't think about it. And that's just how it goes.
4: And it's not like you're going to use the bike anyway.
0: No, but the thing is, so believe it or not, I have been using my bike, but I've been using the other bike. And because my daughter got a bike, so we were able to ride together.
2: What's the other one? A regular pedal bike?
0: Yeah. Oh.
4: Ooh. Boo.
0: Do all the work with my feet.
2: So bad.
0: It's been crazy. My calves are huge, though. ladies and gentlemen, it's time to check in with Galvin. He has today's news.
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0: What do we have in news today, Galvin?
2: I've misplaced the news.
0: No.
2: It is Memorial Day weekend kicking off today. Starts today, Monday, of course, is Memorial Day. AAA expects 45 million people to travel at least 50 miles for Memorial Day this year. It would break a record that was set just last year when 44.8 million traveled over Memorial Day. Here are a few things you might not know about Memorial Day. It is on May 25th this year, which is the earliest it can ever be. It always has to be between May 25th and May 31st, and there's an exact moment of remembrance on Memorial Day, and that is at 3 p.m. this Monday.
0: I did not know that.
2: So make sure when you're putting up your Facebook post about, hope you're all celebrating, this is the real reason why. Do it at 3 o'clock so everybody knows you're
1: better than everybody.
2: Yeah, really. You're really somebody.
1: Yeah.
0: What'd you say before Memorial? Oh, they're going to traveling this weekend. I am going to the beach this weekend.
2: Yeah.
0: Where there is 60% chance of rain both days. The beach.
2: I don't really care.
1: Yeah, that's Florida, though. It rains in the afternoon. You hang out during the day. You're fine.
0: All right. That's why I see it. The way I see it is you go to the beach for a couple hours, you eat some lunch out of the beach, then you go back to the hotel room, you let it rain for a little while, and then you go to the candy kitchen and get candy and ice cream. That's it.
1: That's your typical Florida afternoon.
0: Yep.
2: Speaking of Memorial Day weekend, a lot of barbecues and stuff going on, I'm sure. Well, Busch Beans is offering a limited time run of their summer baked beans. It is baked beans infused with different flavors.
0: Like?
2: What would be some good flavors?
4: Bacon.
2: Bacon would be great. I think they already do that, Carmen.
4: Yes, they do.
0: Like a sweet heat, maybe? A sweet heat. Hot honey?
2: Yeah, something like that would be good. What about baked beans apple pie? Baked beans rocket popsicles.
4: Oh.
2: Or baked beans dill pickle.
4: Oh, I'd try those.
1: I could see the apple pie one.
4: Because it's sweet. They already do like the brown sugar.
1: Yeah, with like an apple kind of cinnamon with the beans.
0: I'm so hungry right now, I'd eat that.
1: Joe's got they got loose balls in the fridge.
0: I don't want loose balls. I don't like loose balls. I don't like my balls tight.
2: He likes his balls in the bun.
3: Well, it's rolling around.
2: You want to try that Busch Beans summer baked beans?
0: Will anybody be barbecuing this weekend?
2: No. I will probably never be barbecuing.
0: Really?
2: Yeah, I'm just not a barbecue guy. Yeah.
1: My brother-in-law is making an entire pig.
0: Oh, that's the way to go. I don't think I can pull that off.
1: What's
0: is
1: that?
0: He buried it?
1: He's got one. Like, well, it's like the box. It's Cuban. The box they put in there.
0: The Cuban box buried pig is the best goddamn pig you'll ever have.
1: Yeah, so I think he's actually cooking it right now.
0: Oh, that's
1: for like Saturday.
0: A couple of days. Yeah.
4: So Chad and I aren't barbecuing ourselves, but we're going to a barbecue.
2: Oh, nice.
4: Yeah.
2: That's the best.
0: Ashley,
2: go to somebody else's barbecue.
4: Exactly. No, Coach Man. He's a coach at Chamberlain. He's another.
0: And his name is Coach Man?
4: Yes, his name is Coach Man.
2: He's a coach. Yes. He's a man. We'll call him Coach Man.
4: Yeah. Him and his wife were at our weddings. They had some cool like 70s jumpsuits. I don't know if you remember. They had hats and whatever. But they came to our wedding, so they invited a bunch of the other coaches and some of the other teachers from Chamberlain over.
0: Oh, that was nice.
4: Yeah, and they live close to us, so we're going to Uber. So it just, Going over there for a barbecue.
2: On Instagram, I saw our buddy Elliot, who does a lot with the barbecue stuff and everything. He had a picture, and it was a pig that was just splayed out and had the apple in his mouth, but it was like up like this. And I was like, Jesus Christ, be nice. Yeah. To them. I mean, I get it.
0: It's dead already.
2: I know, but it just looks.
0: So they have to spread it out, and then they cook it off the heat.
2: Yeah. You
0: know? So he was out at that big barbecue tournament thing, and he was teamed with Dave Williamson.
2: Oh, nice. Yeah,
0: so they were sending me pictures over the weekend of those guys cooking.
1: The other, we were talking about going there on Saturday, and my son's like, I don't want to eat anything that I've seen its face.
2: Yeah.
0: I want to eat the face.
1: Yeah. The whole thing will be, it's the whole pig.
0: Having eaten capuchella when I was a kid and just eating it almost like the game Operation straight out of the slots.
1: Yeah.
0: I can eat anything at this point.
1: I kind of feel bad when I see it though too.
0: I don't want to necessarily see it. Like I don't want to go over and pick it off the face.
1: Oh, it'll be there. You'll see the face. Yeah. You'll look into its dead eyes and then pull off a piece and throw
0: I've
1: it on.
0: I've talked to the pig. I always go, thank you. I appreciate your sacrifice.
4: How many people does a full pig feed?
0: A lot.
1: Yeah.
4: Right? Like, that's a lot of food. So there's probably going to be some leftovers and stuff.
0: We live so close to each other.
4: Close. If you want to stop by, I'll let you use my pool. I'll eat some of your pig.
1: I'll just stick it in the mailbox.
4: Okay. Yes.
2: There have been many over your lifetime, different hobbies that you were starting and stopping and stuff.
0: Yes, I'm a trier.
2: Remember when you were a farmer for a little while? You were planting vegetables and you were going to do the thing and grow some different stuff. Is that gone anywhere?
0: Problem is, you grow vegetables. The thing that I wanted to do is I wanted to grow lettuce so that I could feed it to Ralphie.
2: Makes sense.
0: But the growing lettuce to eating lettuce ratio does not make sense.
2: Mm.
0: Oh, by the way, I got to get lettuce today. Thank you.
2: Well, people who grow their own produce can save $36 on their weekly grocery bill, which could equate to savings of around $1,500 per year. I got to tell you, I think about it all the time because I eat so many tomatoes and onions all the time, and those are so easy to grow, and I should do it, but I just don't.
1: Yeah, I think you got to have the space, though, to grow enough to be able to sustain.
2: Yeah, right. But the thing is with tomatoes and onions, is you just get to grow boxes. You don't even have to plant them in the ground, so you have good soil there, and you have, like, three things of tomatoes, and then you just plant the onions right in the ground in there and stuff. I've done it before as a kid.
1: How fast do they grow where you can have a tomato?
2: Oh, yeah.
0: Once the tomatoes start growing, they grow pretty fast.
1: But how fast? Tomatoes every night? Or
0: you can, Because think about it. One day you wake up and you got 50 tomatoes. You're not eating 50 every day. So now you always got some
4: and
0: tomatoes
4: then you can
0: on the
4: freeze
0: vine.
4: Them.
0: Yeah.
1: I don't think it's working.
2: Probably.
0: My wife has, my brother-in-law bought her these indoor garden kind of things. Yeah. So like three little vases, and you put herbs in there. And then there's a little light that goes over and they grow. Well, it works fantastic. They have grown ridiculous. What am I doing with all this parsley?
2: Yeah.
0: I have parsley for a whole restaurant, a month's worth of parsley. It's on my counter.
1: I imagine like, hey, I got three tomato plants and in a month I'll have six tomatoes.
0: No, when you plant tomatoes, once they start growing, they grow pretty quick.
1: But like every night?
0: Yeah.
4: No, it says a tomato takes anywhere between 60 to 100 days.
1: Yeah, exactly.
0: Right. But what I'm saying is
1: that you guys are not gardeners. You don't know what you're talking about.
0: I grew up in tomato plants. But the thing is that when you have, tomatoes that grow, you grow 50 tomatoes to grow. And then you take one, and then the other ones are still growing. And
4: They're not all growing at once, Gio. It's not like a like flowers. Like some bloom at different times.
1: How many tomatoes are you getting off each plant in 60 days?
0: Oh, you can get a bunch. I mean,
1: a bunch?
4: Hold on.
2: At least a dozen.
4: I got Google. I know how to do this. Let me do my fingers.
2: I'm going to say at least a dozen.
0: Yeah.
1: I feel like unless you have like a large crop of plants, you're not getting enough tomatoes.
0: I don't think so. Like how much tomato are you going to eat?
1: You got three plants in your backyard.
4: Get ready to suck it, Gio. A single tomato plant yields anywhere from 10 to 300 plus tomatoes
2: in your face.
4: So it all depends on
1: for when, how long
0: tomatoes in your face.
2: I'm gonna grow tomatoes just to throw them in your face.
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0: I'm so hungry that I'm actually interested in eating a tomato right now. That's how fat this show is.
1: Did you order breakfast?
0: I did not order. We had loose balls.
1: Oh, well, you don't want those loose balls.
0: Yeah, it's not happening.
4: You stink.
2: The Montreal Canadiens scored 4 straight goals in the first period en route to a 6-2 victory over the Carolina Hurricanes.
0: I would have not have taken the over.
2: I texted Mike last night and I go, hey, you might be right.
0: Yeah.
2: They were destroying them. I was like, this is crazy. I thought for sure it was going to be a low scoring game, and I thought for sure that the Hurricanes were going to win. But no, the Canadiens won the first game 6-2 of the Eastern Conference Finals.
0: Do you happen to know the over-under? You don't have to look it up. I was just curious.
2: I think it was 5.5.
0: Oh, see, I would have took the under.
2: Yeah, I think
0: sure.
2: It was 5.5. I'm not positive on that, but I think it was 5.5. The New York Knicks took a commanding lead in their Eastern Conference Finals, beating the Cleveland Cavaliers 109-93 at Madison Square Garden last night. The Knicks now own a 2-0 series lead over the Cavs, who will return to Cleveland, aiming to climb back into that series. Tonight, you have in the NBA, OKC heads to San Antonio to take on the Spurs. That series is tied 1-1. And over in the NHL, you have the Vegas Golden Knights are in Colorado to take on the Avalanche. Vegas leads that series 1-0.
1: I do not want Canada to win the Stanley Cup.
2: No,
1: that's the one thing I don't want.
2: No, we need the Vegas Golden Knights. We need the Avalanche. We need somebody to do something.
1: I just love that Canadians suffer for decades of not getting a Stanley Cup
0: and losing it to teams like Florida and Vegas.
1: And we beat them in the Olympics as well.
0: Yeah,
1: like I want that to keep going.
2: Yeah,
0: suck it, Canada.
2: Yeah,
0: suck it, Dizzy.
2: Sticking with sports, if any player of the U.S. soccer team receives a red card during the World Cup, Domino's will randomly select more than 60,000 winners to receive a free medium 2-topping pizza.
0: Wow.
2: So if you get a red card out there, somebody's getting pizzas.
0: Shows you how cheap it is to make a Domino's pizza.
2: Overall, they'll give out about $1 million worth of pizza.
0: Oh, wow. That's not bad.
2: Yeah, $1 million.
0: Nice little marketing campaign.
2: Also, pretty hard to get a red card. Pretty hard to get a red card.
1: Yeah, I think so.
0: What is a red card?
2: Red card is something so flagrant that you're out. You get the yellow card. The yellow card's a warning, like, hey.
0: So what kind of deal is that for Domino's to make? If we get a player that's so bad they get kicked out of the game.
1: Like a foul.
0: Yeah, yeah. But a foul so egregious that they get kicked out of the game, we'll give you a free pizza.
2: Yeah.
0: Like, what are you rooting for? Your team to be a dick?
1: Pretty much, yeah.
0: Yeah.
2: Well, yeah. It's because they could have done other stuff. They could have been like if they score on a header off of a side out kick, whatever.
1: Or if they score the first goal in the game or something like that.
2: Yeah. But this one, if somebody kicks a guy in the teeth, then you're gonna get a pizza. This is one of those, what would you do in this situation? A guy in Riviera Beach, Florida, named Luis Salazar, found a fanny pack in the bathroom of a Wawa. He opened it up. $30,000 in cash.
4: Oh, don't take
0: it. Here's what you do.
1: I'm not taking it.
0: You're not leaving it there. You're not leaving it there for some other jackass to come in and get.
2: What do you do with it?
0: I would want to give it back to whoever it was.
2: Okay.
0: Somebody has their life savings or a pretty good chunk of change to go do something with it in their fanny pack, or else they wouldn't be carrying 30 grand. So I feel bad right away. If I go to Wawa and I turn it into them, then I've lost it forever. So I think what I do is I go to the police and I say, what is the process? And they say 60 days, nobody claims it, it's yours. And then I turn it into the police.
2: Can I hit you with a timeout?
0: Sure.
2: You're assuming it's somebody who's good and good intentions. And,
0: yes.
4: Drug dealer, right. For sure.
1: Drug money.
2: Could be drug money, could be stolen money, could be any of those things.
4: Yeah.
2: Now you got the police involved, you idiot.
0: Well,
2: bang, bang, bang.
0: Listen.
2: You took my money and you gave it to the police.
0: What's the option? To leave it there in the bathroom and some other guy?
2: Plus, yeah, who knows? That's. I'm not saying you're wrong.
0: Right.
2: Yeah.
0: That's what I would do. That's legitimately what I would do is I'd bring it to the police and I'd go, what is the deal? Do I get to keep this after a certain amount of time? And I get some paperwork that says that, and then I'd leave it in there. And
2: well,
0: if 60 days go by and nobody claims it, I get it back.
1: The police take it. Oh, yeah, we'll take care of it. You're fine.
3: No, they came in.
2: Hey, Benny, look what we got.
1: Yeah, don't call us. We'll call you. And it'll be yours in 60 days.
2: So it was hung on the handrail inside the stall, and when he went outside, no one was looking for it. Luis spent days trying to find the rightful owner, and he claimed that he never once considered keeping it. He said it wasn't mine to take. The owner eventually reported it missing.
0: Oh, wow.
2: And connected with Luis, who handed it over. Luis got
0: $1,000.
3: 10 grand.
1: Free Wawa for a year.
2: A hug.
0: Oh, really?
1: Oh, scumbag.
2: And the guy, wants to take him to dinner.
0: If the guy was going to spend that 30 grand to go pay off something, and then he's got only 29 now because he's got to give this guy $1,000 for doing the right thing.
1: Anything.
0: Yeah.
4: Well,
0: I would definitely give him some money.
1: Yeah, $100.
0: And I have to also tell you that if the guy was like, I'm so sorry, I was going to pay off my loan and I got nervous and I left in the bathroom, and then he goes to give me money, I probably wouldn't take it.
4: But I'm not taking it into the bathroom ever.
0: I'm not taking it off.
2: You're taking it into the bathroom because you have to go to the bathroom and you don't want to leave it in your car.
4: I leave it in my car under the seat. I lock it. You know what I mean? Like, I think it's more safe in there than on my person, me.
2: Could be. But also, then somebody steals your car and you go, not only did somebody steal my car, but I had 30 grand in there.
1: If I go into a bathroom at a gas station, I see a bag hanging there, I'm not opening that bag. I'm not going to look in there.
0: I might.
1: I just leave it.
0: I might get curious who's hanging behind the door.
1: I don't know what's going on there.
0: If I open that zipper, if I go, let me just see what's in there, and I open it up and there's just a bunch of hundreds in there, I go right away. I go, I'm on a TV show.
1: Yeah.
2: I go, can you believe somebody left $500 in there, man? That's unbelievable.
1: If it was only like, you know, like you said, $500, do you take that?
0: No.
1: No?
0: No, I don't want that juju coming at me.
1: Mm.
0: You know, and it's at that point, at $500, it's more likely it's a drug dealer.
1: Yeah.
2: Yeah, because also, what if some idiot's pranking you and they have a thing and they want to see who's taking it or who's not taking it or whatever, you know? You see the guy that's on social media that goes around.
1: Oh, love and goes, it. I love it.
2: You just dropped this. Is this your envelope? Whatever. And they're like, yeah, that's mine. Yeah.
1: Yeah.
2: And he's like, oh, man, you got a lot of money in there. Like, I found it for you. Can I have some? And they're like, okay. And they'll give him a couple or whatever. He goes, but that is yours? And they're like, yeah, we're paying bills and they make up stories and stuff.
1: The best is when they adamantly like, they'll call security. There's one where they call security like, he's trying to take, this is my money, and they show the camera and it's not, the whole thing's a prank.
2: That's hilarious.
0: People are real scumbags.
2: Yeah, but you know, you get money involved and people don't know what to do. They get all, I need it.
1: I dropped that.
4: I mean, I have pretty good morals. Like, I don't think it would have changed.
0: You
4: too
0: have
4: much.
0: Good morals.
4: Yeah, I do. Mm. I'm a decent person. I don't park in the fire lane to do something for myself. Yeah.
0: I'm convenient.
4: Okay. But I'm saying, like, nowadays, I feel like you should always act as if cameras are on you at all times.
1: Yeah.
4: So if someone asks you, like, is this yours? There's no reason to lie about it, because there is what almost I act like 100% there's a camera that caught everything. So if I say yes, I'm going to get caught up in a lie. You know what I mean?
0: Yeah, so you're not really doing it because you're a good person. You're doing it because you're afraid you're
1: being watched.
4: No,
1: yeah.
4: What I was saying is I don't think that matters because I have good morals, but I'm saying, like, for everybody else, like, that's just how you should act.
1: You're not better
4: general.
1: Than us.
0: Yeah, yeah.
1: You're not better than us.
4: Well, Gio, I think you have good morals. I'm not saying, I think the only one that doesn't is Mike.
1: Wow.
0: Yeah, I talked to Bobby the other day, and Bobby goes, you're constantly getting hit on that show. I go, it's Carmen. She beats me down at all angles.
4: Poor baby.
0: Oh, I'm not complaining about it.
1: Carmen, not a big fan of Mike Alta.
0: No, I learned that. I learned that the hard way. Mike Alta show, good morning.
9: Are you talking to me?
0: Yes.
9: Oh, there you are. So first question, Bettina. I don't know anybody named Bettina.
0: All right. Mark that off the list.
9: Are we still talking tomato?
0: No, we moved on. You're way too loud, lady. I like you and I appreciate you, but you're too much screaming.
2: How many times has she been divorced?
0: My Calta show, good morning.
17: Hey, good morning, guys.
0: Hello, sir.
17: Quick note on that.

0: screwed somebody out of their future, you know?
1: But it's not your fault. What do you? You did the right thing. You turned it in.
0: You did the right thing. You know? Yeah.
2: Give $1,000 to a charity, and then you take their ass, and you feel good.
0: The other thing is, hi, police. You're not going to believe this, but I left $30,000 in a gas station bathroom. Is there any chance anybody turned that in? Yeah. Like, what are you? They what are the thoughts there?
2: But it happens.
0: Yeah,
2: it happens. It does.
3: And I think, like, especially at that point, like that person's so desperate. You know what I mean? Like, if you call Wawa, they don't have it. Like, what is your next step? The police. You know
2: right,
3: what I mean?
2: Right. Yeah, because if I lose $30,000, I'm calling Wawa. I'm calling the police. I'm calling everybody I know.
3: Every stop I made.
2: Everywhere that I went. Yeah, putting up flyers, doing all kinds of
0: stuff. I can just picture the police. So you say you had 30 grand in a fanny pack, and you just decided to go in the Wawa and take a crap and take your fanny pack off. That doesn't sound very...
3: Well, like you said, like, I said I would leave it in the car. You guys are all like, you're crazy. I'm taking it with me.
2: No, so either way. I don't know what is right, Carmen. I mean, obviously this guy left it there. You know, what a moron. I think the most important thing you could possibly think of. But think about how many times you left your phone somewhere and you're like, oh, my God, I can't believe I left my phone there.
0: Yeah.
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2: There is a couple that was renting a home in Michigan, and they say the renter, the landlord, came over to do some repairs. And while they were gone, they say they have him on video having sex with a woman in the living room while they were staying there. Yeah. So they were out. They were out, you know.
0: Do they get to keep and use that video?
2: I don't know.
0: It's their property. It's in their house. Mm.
2: I have a picture I'm sending you guys right now.
0: I'll look at
1: the video?
2: Well, it's a still from the video, whatever. It's just a big fat guy.
1: Oh, hell
3: but
1: yeah.
3: The news did show a clip of the video. They blurred him out and stuff like that. Yeah.
0: That's funny.
1: Is that a leg up in the air?
3: Yes. That's her feet.
1: That's
3: or
1: great.
3: One of them.
2: Yeah.
0: I feel like we'd be able to turn this into something. You'd sell that video now to one of these video sites and they'll be able to, you know, just to punish that guy.
2: A 36-year-old man ignited a grocery cart full of fireworks in a Walmart in Maryland to cover up a jewelry heist. He stole jewelry worth nearly $10,000. So to get away with that, he said, I'm going to, you know, cause a little ruckus over here so you guys don't catch
0: me
2: or anything.
0: Yeah.
2: Set a whole grocery cart full of fireworks on fire. The damage caused almost $10 million in the store. Yeah.
0: And did not get away with it.
2: No, didn't get away with it. So now
0: he's on the hook for $10
2: million. Exactly. And busted for the jewelry heist as well. Yeah. Not a great thief. No. Not great at it. Did you know that according to new data, eating almonds increases your overall diet quality?

0: quality, even without any other dietary changes.
1: So if you just throw a couple of almonds and you go it during the day, it's helping your diet.
0: Yes. Okay. And I think the theory behind that is if you're eating almonds, they're very high in fiber and stuff, so that's keeping you full longer. So maybe you're not eating those cookies. You're not eating the other junk stuff. So it's cutting back on that.
2: Does it have to be the raw almonds, the uncooked ones?
0: It doesn't say. It says eating almonds.
2: Yeah.
0: You know, obviously those ones are better for you than the other ones, but the smokehouse ones and stuff, I mean, yeah, it's got sodium, but they taste great.
2: I like the ones with cinnamon sugar on them. Those are really good.
1: I don't think that's a healthy one.
2: It's almonds.
3: But all nuts are really easy to overconsume.
2: Yeah.
3: Because I think, like, they say, like, if you want it, like, if you're not measuring them or weighing them, like, the best thing is, like, it's the middle of your palm.
0: Yeah.
3: Is the amount that you can have. Have you ever seen that? It's like 5 freaking almonds.
0: Right, but also, even if you had 20 almonds, that's probably better than having 2 Big Macs. You know what I mean?
3: At some point, though, because the fat is so high in nuts. Yeah.
4: But that's good fat, though.
3: You can overconsume good fat. Yeah.
0: Yes, but what I'm saying is still probably better than 2 Big Macs.
3: I'm not saying no, but I'm saying
0: put your almonds in your car.
1: I remember Artie Lang used to complain on, like, Thursday was cookie day on the Howard Stern show, and he's over there eating these giant cookies, you know, and he said, I'm over here eating these stuffed cookies stuffed with other cookies, and Howard was counting almonds out of the can, how many he could eat.
0: Yeah, but that's why Howard looks like a bird, and right, Artie, you know,
1: looks like a dead bird.
0: Sticking with health stuff, individuals bear at least 80% of the responsibility for their bad health in old age, according to a new report. It says it challenges the belief that physical decline is inevitable. It's not. It's more about what you do. Yeah. That's why you see a lot of people, you know, that are in their 70s or 80s, and you're like, you look great. It's not just they happen to look great.
1: I have been using age as a crutch for being out of shape.
0: Yeah.
3: We know.
1: Shut up, Carmen.
0: Mike's been old since he's been 12.
1: Yeah. I constantly am like, I look at Amanda and I go, I'm not feeling it today. And she's like, let's just go for a walk. And I go, Amanda, you have to understand, I'm older. I'm getting old.
3: There's this like viral grandma. She's 80 now, but she has like biceps and pecs, and she's in just incredible shape. You know what I mean? And she goes around the world and literally just works out at other gyms. Like, people invite her. And they're like, oh, I bet you've been in shape your whole life. And she shows a picture of her in her 70s. And she was just a regular grandma starting to get old and loose and saggy. and then she was like, no, my daughter convinced me to go to CrossFit with her one
2: old
3: day.
2: Old and loose.
3: But now she's in better shape than I am.
0: Oh, you see those older people that you start running and doing stuff, and then they're doing marathons like every week, and it's like a 78-year-old woman that runs, you know, 4 marathons a month, and you're like, Jesus.
3: And they're cut up, yeah.
2: Don't they say you don't see a lot of fat 80-year-olds?
0: Yeah.
1: 70-year-olds.
2: 70-year-olds.
1: That's what Ian used to say, 70-year-olds.
2: He's right.
0: I saw a video the other day of a guy, he had his medal, and he goes, first marathon, he's biting the medal, and the girl goes, 5K. And he goes, what? And she goes, you ran 3 miles. And he goes, yeah, marathon. She goes, marathon's 26 miles. And he goes, a marathon's 26 miles. He thought for sure he just did a marathon.
1: If you've never run a 5K and you run a 5K, you ran a marathon.
0: No, that's not.
1: Ray, good morning. You're on the Mike Calda Show.
5: Hey, first of all, speaking about getting in shape, I wanted to let you know, Mike, I noticed you've been losing some weight, man. You're looking really good on
1: me. Wow, thank you, Ray. I appreciate that, sir.
5: To pile on that, I think you're a little underappreciated here on the show as well. The sacrifices that you make and all the ridicule that you have to take, I don't know how you do it.
1: It's almost not worth coming in here anymore, Ray, to be honest with you.
0: Ray, he makes wild, bold statements that are completely false. All we're doing is keeping him in check.
1: I don't believe any of that. I believe that you guys are negative Nellies, is what they like to call them, and you make me change my mind because you're so negative.
0: We're positive about
5: the environment that you have to live. Toxic environment that you have to work in.
2: Toxic environment.
1: In any other workplace, Ray, this would be unacceptable.
0: All right, Ray, now ask for the tickets that you want.
5: No, I'm not asking for any tickets. I just wanted to let Mike know that I enjoy his show, every morning. So
1: thank you, Ray. I hope you have a wonderful weekend.
5: Thank you. You as well.
1: See you, pal.
4: Thanks, Ray.
1: My guy Ray right there.
4: Yeah. Yep. All
0: right. Carmen, you just had your wedding. Did you have to deal with any of these rude wedding guests? People are calling out the rudest wedding guest behavior, like RSVPing that they're coming and then they no-show.
3: Oh,
0: Holly! Holly!
3: Oh, there was more than her. We actually had a lot.
0: And really?
3: Yes, we had a lot. I mean, I don't know if you guys noticed, but there was a lot of empty seats.
1: Did those people who RSVP and not show up give you a gift?
3: No.
1: Ooh. Oh, that's unacceptable.
0: Yeah, that's crazy because you ordered food and ordered alcohol and did all that stuff, counting on those people, you know. So it's
1: call 50, them out, Carmen. Who were they?
0: 10 less, 15 less. That's a lot.
2: Anybody we know?
3: And there was probably like a good like 15, 20.
0: Oh, wow.
3: Yeah. And they do like the alcohol based on the amount of people.
1: Sure.
3: So even if they don't show up, that's what you're
0: still have to pay for it. Gio had a good question.
1: Yeah,
2: who do we know?
3: Knowing that we know anyone that didn't come on this end, they told me ahead of time. And I was able to fluctuate the RSVP based on that. But no one, like, it was some people.
1: Mostly Chad's family?
3: No, like both. A lot of friends. It was just friends.
1: Oh, so-called friends.
2: No friends.
3: Yeah. Right. Yeah.
0: What about this, Carmen? Ignoring the dress code. Yours was pretty easy, so.
3: Yeah, everybody. Really the only thing, like Kayla said, because one of my dad's friends last minute came, and there was a couple guys, too, that had white in their tracksuits and dresses, and that was one of my specific, like, you know, nope.
1: They were last minute guys.
3: Yeah. They were last minute, and it also just wasn't straight white. Like, it had color, but it was, like, white background, and it was kind of like one of those iffies, like, I don't care. We're here at this point, but it's also like, you just don't wear white to a
1: Carmen,
3: wedding.
1: May I say two things?
3: Yes.
1: One, great wedding.
3: Thank you.
1: Two.
3: I agree.
1: Here's where the other shoe drops.
3: Okay.
2: Oh, no.
1: You look beautiful.
3: Thank you.
1: You did. You looked really, like, you were really pretty bright.
3: Thank you.
1: Yeah, sometimes you see a chick and you're like, all that work and that's all they came up with? You know, no, you look good.
0: Also, very good job on your makeup and hair and stuff. Because, yeah, sometimes you see a bride and you're like, oh, too much.
1: Yeah, what do you mean?
0: Yeah. I get it that it's your, yeah, exactly. I get it that it's your wedding, but, you know, that's way over the top.
3: Well, and that's the thing. Like, I actually hired the makeup and hair girl, like, last minute. And that was through Jen, who was our day of coordinator. She gave me the hookup for that. And I literally told, and I had, like, a call with the lady, and I told her, I was like, I do not wear makeup. I wear tinted sunscreen every day. And my hair is usually, like, I don't blow dry it. It's up in a bun or
1: usually, you know, just a dirt bag is what I'm saying.
3: Oh, yes, or in a braid. I was like, I don't want anything crazy. She's like, got it. And that's all. And that's all it left. You know what I mean? So she
1: did a
3: knew.
1: Great job.
3: Yeah, she knew.
0: I would have given her three words. Take it easy. Take it easy.
2: How many more times are we going to talk about the goddamn
3: Jesus. No, it just happened, Gio.
1: Yeah, Gio.
2: Wedding.
3: I'm sorry. Geez. I love my husband and you hate your wife.
2: I mean,
1: why do you hate your wife?
2: Listen, does the audience have to suffer anymore?
3: The audience.
0: One last thing, Carmen, and this really probably doesn't apply to yours because anybody didn't just give you cash, you know.
3: Yeah. Right.
0: Were you guys even registered?
3: No.
0: Yeah, going rogue and buying a gift off of the registry. Yeah, if people are registered, buy the gifts on the registry. Don't you think, oh, they're going to love this. No, they don't. No. Nobody needs it.
1: Yeah. Carmen, I need to know where I rank still. Am I still up at the top?
3: Yeah, you're number two. Still number two.
1: All right, I'll take it.
2: Who was number one?
0: Number two.
1: Yeah, who was number one?
0: Chad's family.
3: Yeah,
0: somebody?
3: Chad's mom's friend who wasn't able. Again, they canceled the week before.
1: But told us. But they made up for it.
0: Yeah.
3: But they also told us. They were like, hey, we're not going to be able to make it. So and that was the thing. I was literally on our website because we used With Joy. If anyone, you know, was looking for a website to use, that was awesome. I was on there every single day subtracting and adding guests to make sure our count was as close as possible. And like at the end, I think we were set at 120 and I think we were close to like 98, 99 people showed
1: perfect
3: up.
1: Amount. Perfect amount.
3: Yeah.
1: You weeded out all the suckers.
3: But again, we paid for 20 extra people.
1: Yeah.
3: That was a lot of money for that drink package.
1: Well, don't worry. Joe drank it.
3: Yes.
1: Yeah. Oh, wow. Joe drank as much as he could.
4: Between me and Johnny B.
3: Yeah. It was definitely worth it. And it's, you know, I'm happy we had the wedding, and I'm very happy with how everything turned out. And I had a great time.
0: Gio, any more questions about the wedding? Or?
2: No. We'll talk about it more on Monday.
1: I will remind everybody that we are less than 3 minutes away from giving away $1,000 with the Moen bonus, which you could use to give somebody as a wedding gift if you wanted to.
0: Some sad news and kind of shocking news, right?
1: Tennis?
0: No. Tennis.
1: What did you say? I thought you said some shocking news in tennis.
0: No.
1: What did I hear?
0: Heard tennis because you heard tennis. I don't know.
2: He said some sad news.
0: And some shocking news.
1: I thought you said in tennis.
0: Kyle Busch, two-time Cup Series champion, not tennis player, won more races than anyone across NASCAR's three National Series, died.
2: Yeah.
0: He was only 41 years old. No cause of death was given, but Busch's family said earlier Thursday that he was in the hospital with a severe illness 3 days before he was to compete in the Coca-Cola 600 at Charlotte Motor Speedway.
1: What is a severe illness?
0: Yeah, we don't know yet. They haven't said what the cause is. And
2: well, they said that in one of his last races, he had to have medical attention right after the race. And some people were thinking it could have been like some type of blood clot or something that he was dealing with. It's all speculation.
1: That's awful.
2: But that's people were just trying to decide. Because I guess he'd called for medics in one of his last races.
0: Guy at the top of his game, 41 years old.
3: And that, young kids.
2: That's the worst thing. That 3 days ago, I think it was, 3 days ago, one of his last tweets was to his son saying happy birthday and how hard, or, you know, how excited me and your mom are about you and stuff.
1: Oh, man.
2: Yeah, man.
0: Yeah. So, sad news, Kyle Busch dead at the age of 41.
1: How often do you think about, well, I know you think about dying a lot.
2: Right now, every day.
1: But how often do you, like, do things because you might die tomorrow?
2: All the time.
1: Me too.
2: All the time.
1: Me too. I'm constantly talking to my kids. I'm constantly saying stuff to them. Like, I don't want them to ever wonder anything.
2: 100%.
1: Yep.
2: I'm saying, like, a couple times a week, I make decisions specifically thinking, what if I'm not here tomorrow?
1: I tell Joey all the time about how much I love him and how much, you know, he changed my life. And I tell Juliana that after I die, she's going to find out she was adopted.
3: Oh, my God.
1: Yeah, but the things I have said to that kid
0: over
1: the years.
0: Do you think about, like, what they'll say after you die? Like, Dad used to love to sit here. Dad used to love to sit here.
3: Will they keep those chairs in your memory?
1: Yeah. The ones that are a little loose.
0: Yeah. Remember.
6: 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Tampa's injury attorney.
1: I have never gone to bed angry at my kids.
2: Yeah.
1: Like, I don't really get mad at my kids. I've laid in bed and stewed about my wife sometimes, but never go to sleep angry.
2: Like, I'll try to resolve it before I go to bed.
1: Yeah.
2: Because I assume I'm going to die in my sleep.
0: Just this headline. Oh, yeah, go ahead, Carmen, sorry.
1: Bunch of people.
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0: boat. 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
1: All right, good luck. Go get your money. Think about what a great weekend it'll be if you kick it off with $1,000.
0: You put a down payment on the boat?
1: Big Dick.
0: Yeah.
1: Ian Beckles.
0: Yeah.
1: And a slew of listeners have emailed me and said that they all heard tennis, too. I'm not saying you said tennis, but there's something that you said that sounded like you said tennis.
3: Well, I think when you guys like interrupted, like when you started talking over, it sounded like that because at one point I thought I heard lettuce. But it was because you guys were talking at the same time and I'm like, I don't know what's happening. I'm staying out.
1: Can you pull that, Carmen?
0: I said in some sad and shocking news, I think, right? And then I think you interrupted.
2: That's what I heard.
0: Yeah, I don't know. I may have said something else.
1: No, I just want to hear it because I want to hear what it sounded like because I thought that I was going crazy for a second until I saw all these texts coming in.
2: In tennis news.
0: Yeah, this is a weird tennis headline that,
1: Did you hear tennis? No, I didn't hear that.
0: No, this is a headline that just made me went, ugh, gross. Stephen Colbert's Late Show ended its run inside a snow globe.
2: What?
0: Yeah, I'll explain. The Late Show with Stephen Colbert ended its 11-year run last night. The show started...
1: Whoa, that show was on for 11 years?
0: 11 years,
1: oh,
0: yeah.
1: My God.
0: Think about it. Letterman's...
1: That's six short of Letterman.
0: Yeah, but Letterman's been gone a long time. The show started with several celebrities popping up thinking they were his last guest, including Bryan Cranston, Paul Rudd, Tim Meadows, Ryan Reynolds. Stephen's real last guest was Paul McCartney, but their interview got interrupted with an interdimensional wormhole opened backstage and stuff started getting pulled into it. Mm. Neil deGrasse Tyson showed up to explain that the wormhole opened because two contradictory realities existed at once. That's Colbert's show was number one, but also got canceled.
1: Get it?
0: I wish Colbert, Neil deGrasse Tyson, and Springsteen all got sucked into a wormhole. We never saw him again. By the way, I saw your note about, is Paul McCartney still a thing?
2: Yeah, is that a big deal anymore?
1: It's a lot to those people.
2: Yeah, to me, like, everybody's like, oh my God, McCartney, who cares?
0: It, you know what it is, though, is, you know, he's one of two Beatles that are left.
2: Yeah.
0: And he's been doing so much stuff. The Beatles lore is kind of, you know, you see him a lot more now. So yeah. You're like, oh yeah, he's on a lot of stuff.
2: He was just on Saturday Night Live. And
0: right.
2: He's on Colbert. It's like who cares? It's but they a lot of times it's packaged as like, oh my gosh, McCartney was on. Like, who cares at this point?
1: I mean, I would cross the street to meet Paul McCartney.
2: Yeah.
1: But I wouldn't go, like, I saw him one time and that was enough for me.
2: Right. But I just think most people don't care anymore.
1: Mm. Yeah, I agree with you.
2: People probably.
1: Oh, like the season finale of Saturday Night Live does not need Paul McCartney anymore.
2: It's not the same flex as it used to be.
0: No. You know, as great as they just had the CMAs or one of the country things, whatever, and they had a young, beautiful country girl, and I don't know who she was, but she was probably 21, maybe 22, and they said George Strait or... somebody else, I forget who the other person was, George Strait or let's just say George Jones. And she goes, I'm not familiar.
1: Yeah.
0: And I was just like, oof.
2: I get McCartney is super, super crazy famous.
0: Yeah.
2: But I feel like he does a lot of stuff. It's not like he's not around doing press and interviews and like he's always around. So it's like, who cares?
0: He's no Ringo.
2: Right. It's like, okay, cool.
0: Boxing great Floyd Mayweather had a baby with an exotic dancer. From a Las Vegas strip club. What?
1: How old is he?
0: He's got to be close to 50. I would have been 40 something.
2: Yeah.
0: Now the boxing legend has been ordered to pony up $1 million in back child support. Also including an additional, get this, Carmen, $33,000 a month.
3: What?
0: For the baby girl. Yeah. $33,000 a month.
2: That's a hell of a salary for a stripper.
0: Yeah. Yep. By the way, Floyd fighting Manny Pacquiao. They have another fight coming up.
1: I heard.
0: And it was supposed to be he thought it was an exhibition, and Manny was like, I don't do exhibitions. Like, this is a fight.
2: Yeah.
0: You signed the contract.
2: So it goes on your record.
0: Yeah.
1: This could be the one that Mayweather loses?
0: Yeah.
2: So he'd be, what, 50-1? Or is that what his record, 50-0?
0: He is 49 years old. Yeah, he's 50-0.
2: Yeah.
0: Yeah, because he's...
1: Who wants to see this?
0: I don't know, to be honest with you.
2: Well, his last fight was Logan Paul.
0: Yeah, you got... No.
2: Or...
0: He's had other exhibitions.
2: Oh, he has?
0: Yeah, yeah. He goes over to China and does stuff, and he's had a few other.
2: Didn't Logan Paul win, if I remember correctly?
0: No.
2: Or it went to decision?
0: No. I think it went to, Logan Paul may have gone, I don't know what that went to, whatever, but I know that Mayweather won that. But I'm thinking of Conor McGregor. That went into the eighth round because I think Floyd bet that he would get on the eighth round. And that's the only reason. What was the decision for the
1: Logan Paul?
0: Logan fight.
2: Where's it at?
0: But that also, I believe, was an exhibition. That wasn't a real fight.
2: Right. I think the whole thing was fake.
0: Yeah. Yeah, but Floyd is 49 years old.
1: 49, had a baby with a stripper. Is he married?
0: I don't think so.
1: Oh, well, that's even better.
2: Yeah, but if you own the club, that's what you're doing.
1: Oh, he owned the strip club?
2: Yeah, it's his club.
1: Oh.
0: Remember he fought the Gotti guy? Yeah, so that went to round eight. Logan Paul went to round eight.
2: And, yeah, there were no judges.
0: Yeah, no result. Yeah.
2: No official winner was declared.
0: Yeah, so it was a non-scored bout.
2: WWE.
1: Stupid.
0: Yeah, but he has had eight fights, exhibition fights, which is weird. And only three of them have been scored, and he won all three of those.
1: He lost to the stripper.
0: Yeah, he definitely lost to the stripper.
2: So you're Logan Paul and you lasted 8 rounds with Mayweather.
0: Did you, though?
2: Yeah.
0: You know what I mean? Was that the deal? Like, we can't have it end of the first round?
2: Hey.
0: We don't want to build it up and have Ronda Rousey armbar you in 17 seconds.
2: One brother lasted with Mayweather. The other brother lasted with Mike Tyson.
1: I know. Those guys got to be sitting there at Christmas going, can you believe our lives?
2: Yeah. It's insane.
0: The other brother may never be able to fight again because of Joshua breaking his jaw.
2: Yeah.
0: The doctor was like, hey, you shouldn't fight. By the way, Jake Paul. Anthony Joshua broke his jaw.
2: Yeah. Oh, and he's had all kinds of complications since then.
0: Yeah. He was running around the ring, and Anthony Joshua was like, all right, just keep running, do whatever you want, and was, you know, doing this stuff. And then he got him up against the ropes and went, gosh, and his jaw just went.
2: Yeah, he was saying he's had multiple surgeries, and now there's been complications where if he got hit again,
0: I think broke in like 3 places.
2: Yeah.
0: Which Anthony Joshua and Tyson Fury is supposed to be fighting again. Fury's fighting another guy. He came back out of retirement and stuff. Boxers never retire. It's ridiculous. But the other thing I was thinking of was Logan Paul, or Jake Paul, rather, during the whole MVP MMA thing with Ronda Rousey and Gina Carano, he said, I 100% will be fighting an MMA match.
1: How?
0: Because he's Jake Paul.
1: Yeah,
2: and now they're saying that there were so many viewers on. It was apparently a massive success.
1: For Netflix. Yeah.
2: By the amount of viewers. So they're definitely doing it again.
0: Well, they already have one, I believe, scheduled with Holly Holm.
2: Yeah.
0: Holly Holm's fighting some other, which they're not Gina Carano and Ronda Rousey.
2: No.
0: You know, but it's the girl that beat Ronda Rousey.
2: It's basically anybody that got thrown out of the UFC or is too old to fight in the UFC is going to fight on this.
0: Yeah
1: but at least they're fighting. At least they're going out there and, I mean, Ronda Rousey went out there and whooped their ass.
2: It's all the old names that people know anyways.
1: Yeah.
0: This is pretty interesting. Have you heard about they're making the Odyssey movie and Lupita Nyong'o is playing Helen of Troy?
1: Yes.
2: I saw the trailer. It's Matt Damon.
0: Yeah.
2: Yes.
0: So people are freaking out because she's playing Helen of Troy and she's black and blah, blah, blah. And I think even, I forget who was talking about it. There was somebody that was vocal about it, whatever. But anyways, she said, first off, she reminded everyone that it's a mythological story, not a historical story. So it's not like she's playing, you know, Jackie Onassis or something, whatever. She says the criticism is going to exist whether I engage in it or not.
2: Who cares?
1: I don't care.
2: She's a good actress. Who cares?
1: I mean, I can't tell you it's going to take 7 of you to tell me that movie's good before I go see it.
2: The trailer to me looked really good.
1: The trailer to me looked like garbage.
2: Really?
1: I don't like any of that fantasy stuff.
2: No, I tried
1: my best to like Lord of the Rings. And I can't get into it at all.
2: Yeah.
1: I've tried so many times to sit down and watch it, and I just can't get into it.
0: The problem with Lord of the Rings was too long, and it was too...
2: There's a lot going on.
0: Stuff. Yeah. Because that's interesting for sure, but I didn't particularly like the way that they did it, you know? Mm. But there are some of those ones like that you do like Gladiator, the first Gladiator.
1: Yeah, first Gladiator was good.
0: You know? What was it? Troy, the one with Brad Pitt.
2: That's a good movie too.
0: Yeah, it has some good stuff in it. There's you know, some you're like, all right, but his, especially his fighting scenes and stuff, and the way they build it up, you're like, yeah, that's pretty cool,
2: pretty badass.
0: So during Britney Spears' DUI arrest in March, she asked the cops that pulled her over if they wanted to come to her house, where she would make them lasagna and they could swim in her pool.
2: How do you say no?
1: You don't say no to that.
2: No,
0: they declined.
2: No.
0: They declined. Thank you, Miss Spears, but we're not going to.
2: That's like my dream. Did Britney Spears ask me to her house for lasagna?
1: Make lasagna? Yeah. I'll be in the pool while you're cooking.
2: Of course.
1: Yep.
0: This is sweet. Brooke Hogan posted an Instagram post that she was thinking about her dad, which
1: is
0: very sweet. She also posted a picture of her butt with that.
1: Her dad said she's done nothing but talk trash about since he died.
2: Yeah. She's catching a lot of crap online.
1: She's a horrible human being.
2: Yeah, people are saying she's trying to just, you know.
0: Joe has the picture on Bone TV. I sent it to you guys. So it's just a picture of her butt in a bikini bottom at the beach, whatever. And the quote says, needed some time with my thoughts. My daddy in the ocean he loved so much. Every wave hit my heart like a memory.
1: And my butthole.
0: Felt like it was yesterday.
2: Yeah, they're saying she's just kind of trying to grab attention.
0: But also, what a weird thing. If you're thinking about your deceased father and you post a picture of your butt.
1: Why? They had that kind of relationship where her father would constantly rub suntan lotion on. What a weird family that is.
0: All right. Okay.
1: What a weird family. I've just got this from Fast Eddie.
0: Tennis.
1: Listen to it.
4: money as a wedding gift if you wanted to.
0: Some sad news and kind of shocking news, right?
4: Tennis?
0: No.
1: What did you say, though?
2: I didn't hear that.
0: Some sad news and kind of shocking news, right?
2: Kind of shocking news.
1: Shut
2: yeah.
1: up so I can hear it. Hold on.
4: Give somebody his wedding gift if you wanted.
0: Some sad news and kind of shocking news, right?
1: Kind of shocking.
2: Kind of shocking.
1: Kind of shocking.
0: Ian, Big Dick.
1: No, it fantastic. Sounded like tennis.
3: It did.
0: All right.
2: No, it doesn't.
0: Ian, Big Dick, Fast Eddie.
1: A bunch of listeners.
0: Bunch of idiots. What a bunch of idiots. You should feel so embarrassed.
1: I do. I'm going to wrap up the show right now.
2: Kind of.
0: Mm-hmm. An interactive Ozzy Osbourne avatar is in the works. Ooh, boy. Sharon says, quote, you can ask Ozzy anything and he will answer you in his voice because he had such a great speaking voice. And the answers will be what Ozzy would have said to you.
2: Who's going to deal with this? Like,
0: do you know how many dumb metalheads will be out there?
1: I thought Ozzy, should I marry this one?
0: Exactly. Yeah, I think it's broken.
1: Yeah.
2: This just screams of Sharon just trying to make money and beat literally her dead corpse.
0: God, I saw a video about the daughter the other day. She just looks so weird, man.
2: Kelly?
1: Did you see the Jack Osbourne video?
0: No.
1: Jack had to come out and say that people were saying that he looks unhealthy and that he's emaciated.
3: They all do.
1: And he's like, yeah, but he's like, I haven't lost a pound. All I did was shave my beard.
2: Yeah.
1: And he's like,
0: oh, is
1: that? People are, are convinced that I'm dying and I'm unhealthy. He's like, all I did was shave my beard.
2: He goes, when I was fat, everybody made fun of me. He said I was too fat. He's like, so I've been gradually losing weight over the last 10 years. Right. And now people are criticizing me because I'm not fat.
1: You can't please everybody, Jack.
0: Like Lupita said, it's going to be there whether you engage or not, whatever. And then finally in news, interesting that Carmen had the America Sporkle that we had. Can you pass a 20-question USA citizenship test?
1: All right, we'll find out.
0: Statistically, 91% of new citizens, so people that are becoming new citizens, pass the test, while only about 36% of current Americans are able to do the same. Now, it is 20 questions. It's multiple choice. I was going to give it. Who wants to take it?
1: Can we all take it?
0: Well, I mean, I guess you could write down your answer.
1: Yeah, we'll write down the answer.
0: So
1: we'll
0: you're not going to discuss. Yeah, you'll write down your answer. And then I'll go through and give you the correct answer.
1: I would love for my wife to do this, but she will never do it.
0: Let's see if she...
1: No, she'll never
0: do it. Ask her in the break.
1: No. All right. All right, we'll take a quick break. We come back and we'll find out if we could actually be American citizens.
0: If not, you're out.
1: Yeah. Look,
3: I don't want to take it.
1: It's the Mike Caldas Show. 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

0: It's 8:23 on the Mike Calda Show. It's 102.5 The Bone. There's still 7 minutes for you to get the Bone Bonus keyword in before the bottom of the hour. And you can win $1,000. It'll be as easy as that. I want to remind everybody tonight, Calvin.
1: Yes.
0: Are you prepared?
1: I am prepared.
0: I really hope I am.
1: I was playing the other day and Gypsy was sitting at my feet. She likes to sit there while I play drums. Electronic drums, so it doesn't hurt her ears.
0: Oh, that's sweet.
1: Yeah. Well, I don't want people to think I'm smashing on the drums right next to my doggy face. Yeah, we're playing tonight. Daiquiri Shack, 9 o'clock.
0: Daiquiri Shack, Madeira Beach, brought to you by Budweiser, kicking off the summer. We'll be out there melting faces, drinking beer, and having a great time, and looking forward to seeing everybody out there. I am Ugio. You're right. I'm getting a lot of texts and who's going, what time are you going on stage. We go on at 9 o'clock. We're normally a late band, but I find that 9 o'clock is more our speed.
1: Yeah, also great food out there, so you can stop out there, get a table early and stuff. They got great wings, all kind of different stuff, so enjoy that, and then some Budweisers, and watch us rock out.
2: I think holiday weekend, a lot of people are looking to get out.
1: Yeah.
0: Well, we'll be there for them.
1: So it is Memorial Day weekend, and we had the America quiz for Sporkle that Carmen gave us. I have a quiz here for the citizenship for the United States.
0: Okay.
1: So, you know, obviously if you want to become an American citizen, you have to pass this test. It says statistically 91% of new citizens pass the test, while only about 36% of current Americans are able to do the same.
2: So Dizzy had to take this,
1: I guess. Dizzy did have to take this. Yeah, Dizzy took this and passed, and he's an American citizen. Congratulations. Ian, did we talk to Ian about whether he's...
3: I think he is.
1: Yeah, I would imagine that he is.
0: I mean, I know he is, but...
1: Okay.
0: All right, here we go.
1: So I will give you the question. You can write down your answer, and then I will tell you the correct answer.
0: All right.
1: Okay, all right. So everybody has to be truthful with this.
0: Or write it down.
1: Yeah. No, I know, but I mean, you know.
3: It's not like people, paper, not your computer.
1: Cheated with this before. okay, so your first question. What are two cabinet-level positions? A, Secretary of State and Secretary of Defense. B, Senator and Representative. C, Mayor and Governor. Or D, Chief Justice and Attorney.
0: Done.
2: Done.
3: Done.
2: This is also a trick question.
1: Joe, you done?
4: Yes.
1: All right. What was your answer? A, B, C, or D?
2: A.
0: A.
3: A.
1: A. Everyone said A. Everyone is correct.
0: Carmen should have to go first.
2: What were those options?
1: Okay. Secretary of State and Secretary of Defense.
2: It is now Secretary of War.
1: Oh,
2: trick question.
1: Trick question.
0: Damn it.
2: Trick question. Question.
1: All right, your next question.
0: We all fell for it.
1: Who was the first president? A, John Adams. B, Thomas Jefferson. C, Benjamin Franklin. Or D, George Washington.
3: Done.
0: Done.
1: Your answer is?
0: These nuts.
1: Yes, of course. They may be harder as it goes on. What did the Emancipation Proclamation do? A, end World War I. B, free slaves in Confederate states. C, give women the right to vote. Or D, created the Bill of Rights.
0: Carmen?
3: Hold on.
2: Done.
3: I forgot.
1: Do you want me?
2: Oh, yes.
3: You guys started yelling at me.
0: I just wanted you to answer? Go first.
1: Do you need the answers again?
2: Yes. No.
3: Yes, it's multiple choice.
1: No.
0: You already heard the answers.
1: What did the Emancipation Proclamation do? A, end World War I. B, freed slaves in Confederate states. C, gave women the right to vote. Or D, created the Bill of Rights.
2: The game is rigged.
0: Are you Googling it?
3: Jesus Christ, all of you.
2: Final answer, go.
3: B.
2: No, you cheated.
0: Cheater.
3: How am I?
1: Everybody else?
0: B. Yeah,
2: B.
1: B. B. B. All right, everybody is correct on that one. Next question. Who is the first person to sign the Declaration of Independence? A, George Washington. B, Benjamin Franklin. C, John Hancock. Or D, Thomas Jefferson? Who is the first person to sign the Declaration of Independence?
3: Done.
2: Oh, no, wait.
1: Oh,
2: wait a minute. I'm second guessing.
1: Okay, all right.
0: Can you read the choices again?
3: No, sure. No, cheater! Cheater!
0: Is there a bird over there?
1: Who was the first person to sign the Declaration of Independence? A, George Washington. B, Benjamin Franklin. C, John Hancock. Or D, Thomas Jefferson?
2: Final answer. Done.
0: Final answer. Done.
3: Done.
1: And your answer is...
3: A.
2: B. D.
4: D.
1: Oh! Well...
0: Go around the room. Go around the room.
2: I wrote it down.
1: You said...
0: I said Benjamin Franklin.
1: Wrong.
2: Jefferson.
1: Wrong.
3: Ah! A. Washington.
1: Wrong.
2: D.
1: Wrong. John Hancock.
0: John Hancock wasn't first.
3: He's the largest.
1: He's also first.
0: Well, I didn't know that. I know he was the largest.
2: Yeah. I thought it might have been Jefferson.
1: All right, so everybody
0: we
1: got
0: wrote it.
1: Everyone got yeah, that that's wrong. Why I so everybody currently 3 out of 4 right now.
0: Wow.
2: He said, I'm going to sign mine the biggest so the king can see it.
0: Without his glasses.
2: Yes.
1: Your next question, what ocean is on the west coast of the United States? A, Atlantic. B, Pacific. C, Indian. D, Arctic.
0: Done.
3: Can you read the letters again?
1: Yes. A, Atlantic. B, Pacific. C, Indian. Or D, Arctic.
3: Done.
0: Carmen goes first.
3: B.
1: B, Pacific?
3: Yes.
1: Anybody else?
2: B.
0: B.
1: B, B, B is correct. Yes. All right.
3: You guys are just cheating off of me. I'm the only one with a diploma, and you guys are just stealing my answers.
1: All right, we're going to start going around the room. Joe, right. You're answering first this next one.
2: Yeah, suck it, Joe.
1: There are 4 amendments to the Constitution about who can vote. Describe one of them. A, citizens 18 and older can vote. B, only landowners can vote. C, you must pass a literacy test. D, voting is mandatory.
2: What's it again?
1: There are 4 amendments to the Constitution about who can vote. Describe one of them. So pick one of these.
2: Gotcha.
1: A, citizens 18 and older can vote. B, only landowners can vote. C, you must pass a literacy test to vote. Or D, voting is mandatory.
0: Done.
1: Joe, you said?
4: A.
1: A. Anybody else?
3: A.
1: Gio?
2: A.
1: A is correct. All right, there we go. What does the 15th Amendment do? A, abolish slavery. B, give citizens the right to vote regardless of race. C, gives women the right to vote. Or D, lowers the voting age to 18. What does the 15th Amendment do?
0: Done.
1: Everyone's done? Carmen, you done?
3: No. I need to hear it again.
1: Good boy. What does the 15th Amendment do? A, abolish slavery. B, give citizens the right to vote regardless of race. C, gives women the right to vote. Or D, lowers the voting age to 18.
3: Done.
1: Carmen is done. Mike, we're going to start with you. What did you get?
0: I guess C.
1: C, giving the women right to vote. Wrong. Gio?
2: No.
1: You said C also. No, you got it wrong. Carmen, what did you say?
2: I said C.
3: I said B.
1: B?
3: Yes.
1: Joe?
4: I said C.
1: B is correct. Carmen.
0: Wow.
1: So you guys got that wrong.
0: I got a degree.
3: No, this just proves you guys were all copying me.
1: Proved it.
2: Yeah.
1: Name one American Indian tribe in the United States. A, Aztecs. B, Incas. C, Cherokee. D, Maori.
3: Done.
1: Gio, we start with you.
2: C.
1: C, Cherokee. Joe?
4: C, Cherokee.
1: Carmen?
3: C.
0: Mike?
1: C. C, Cherokee is correct.
2: C.
1: Back on track. Here we go. Name the U.S. war between the North and the South. A, Revolutionary War. B, the Civil War. C, World War I. D, War of 1812.
3: Done.
1: Everybody's done. We're back to Carmen starting first.
3: B.
1: B, Civil War. Everybody else?
0: B.
2: B,
1: Civil War, of course.
0: Copied off of Carmen.
1: Yep. Right off of her.
3: You're welcome.
1: Your next one. The first 3 words of the Constitution are we the people. What does that mean? A, the army protects us. B, self-government / popular sovereignty. C, only citizens have rights. Or D, the president speaks for all.
4: Done.
3: One more.
0: Okay. Well,
1: you did it again?
3: Yeah.
1: The first three words of the Constitution are "We the People." What does that mean? A, the army protects us. B, self-government, popular sovereignty. C, only citizens have rights. Or D, the president speaks for all.
3: Done.
1: All right. And we're starting with Joe.
4: B.
1: B, self-government / popular sovereignty. Anybody else?
0: B.
1: B. B. B. B is correct. Very nice. Good job.
0: That was a tricky one.
1: Oh, there's a lot of these, man. I think we're on.
0: I'm almost a citizen.
2: I know. I feel like I get to stay.
1: Why does the flag have 13 stripes? A, 13 presidents. B, 13 original colonies. C, 13 amendments. Or D, 13 wars.
3: Done.
0: Wait,
1: Mike.
0: B.
2: What was that? Yeah, I missed the what letter. I know what it is. I can just say what the answer is.
1: Say it.
2: The 13 colonies.
1: Yeah, I forget. B. All right, yeah. B, everybody got B.
2: Did you see the Trump phone? The flag only had 11 stripes or 12 stripes.
1: Oh, no, really?
2: Yeah, the Trump phone finally came out. And on the back, it's got an American flag, and it's got the stripes.
0: I don't even know what a Trump phone is.
2: But he's selling his own mobile phone.
0: Oh, jeez.
2: It's like the gold Trump phone.
1: Yeah. How do you miss that? If you're looking at all the different stuff.
2: It's like he had one job.
1: Yeah,
2: he's got his own mobile service, and it's the Trump phone, and you can order it. And then it came out, it has a flag on the back, and it had only had like 12 stripes or 11 stripes.
0: I read a thing that said he's launched 60 products since he's been in office. That's hilarious.
2: Well, it's not him. It's the Trump family, which he's not associated with at all.
1: All right, here we go. Only a few more left here. What is the highest court in the United States? A, district court. B, court of appeals. C, the Supreme Court. Or D, federal court.
3: Done.
1: Mike, we'll start with you.
0: C.
1: Supreme Court. Everybody else?
3: C.
2: Supreme.
1: C. C. Mm-hmm. All right, very good. What is one right only for United States citizens? A, freedom of speech. B, right to bear arms. C, vote in federal election. Or D, freedom of religion.
0: Done.
2: What is... Oh, I don't understand.
1: Do you want me to read them again? What is one right only for United States citizens? A, freedom of speech. B, right to bear arms. C, vote in federal election. Or D, freedom of religion.
2: Done.
1: And we start with Gio on this one.
2: C,
1: vote in a federal election. Anybody else?
0: No.
3: C.
1: C is correct.
0: Oh, Carmen, I need to.
2: Yeah, you copied.
3: Okay.
2: Very convenient that you got them all right.
0: Yeah.
1: Your next question. How many amendments does the Constitution have? A, 10. B, 21. C, 27. D, 33.
5: Done.
2: What? Oh, man.
1: A, 10. B, 21.
2: All
1: right. C, 27. D, 33.
3: Done.
1: Carmen, how many?
3: C, 27.
1: Anybody else?
0: A.
1: A, 10. Anybody else?
2: B.
1: B, 21.
5: C.
1: C. Joe and Carmen get that right.
2: Oh.
1: C, 27.
0: Mm.
2: I missed the last six.
3: I was going to say, I would just like to point out, I only have one wrong right now.
0: What? I have three wrong. I'm about to lose my citizenship. Yeah.
2: By yourself, no paper.
0: Internet right in front
6: of
0: you.
6: I just like to point out that we can do the scores at the end.
0: Uh-huh.
1: I hope you get the rest of them wrong, just because you said that.
2: Well, she's got her Google box up. It's easy.
3: Yep. I do not. There's literally a camera on me.
5: I'm looking right
3: at it. Pen in hand. I'm not typing anything.
2: Show the paper. Show the paper.
3: I'm not even wearing my watch.
1: All right, here we go.
5: Show the paper.
1: What is one promise you make when you become a United States citizen? A, never leave the country. B, give up loyalty to other countries. C, always vote Republican. Or D, serve in the military for 4 years.
0: Done.
1: We start with Joe on this one.
2: B,
1: give up loyalty to other countries. Anybody else?
3: C.
0: B.
2: C.
1: You say B, you say C?
2: Yes.
1: Carmen, what do you say?
3: I said B.
1: Gio, you're wrong. It is B.
2: C is not always the Republican?
1: Yeah. Are you taking this seriously?
2: No, of course.
3: No, he's not.
1: You're going to get kicked out.
3: Because he's already losing. Yeah,
0: they're already on the way.
1: If the president can no longer serve, who becomes president? Secretary of State, B, the vice president, C, Speaker of the House, or D, Chief Justice?
3: Done.
1: All right. We start with Mike.
0: B.
1: Anybody else?
3: B,
1: the vice president, of course.
2: Or Melania, one or the other.
1: When do we celebrate Independence Day? January 1st, July 4th, November 11th, or December 25th?
3: Done. GL?
2: B,
1: July 4th is correct. Everybody else?
3: B.
1: Yes. The president of the United States is elected for how many years? A, 2 years. B, 4 years. C, 6 years.
2: Trick question.
1: D, no, 8 years.
2: Done. Trick question.
3: It's not a trick.
2: Things are changing.
0: Done.
1: Everybody done?
3: Done.
1: Everybody says?
3: B.
1: Yes, B is correct.
2: Maybe not.
0: Yeah, I forgot what I was going to say.
1: Ball's in your court.
2: I've been hearing some things.
1: Name two national U.S. holidays. A, Easter and Halloween. B, Thanksgiving and Independence Day. C, Valentine's Day and St. Patrick's Day. Or D, Groundhog Day and April Fool's Day.
0: Done.
3: Done.
1: Done. Done. And the answer is?
0: B. The B fifth B in a row.
1: Mm.
0: If I'm a non-citizen taking this, I go, that can't be five Bs.
2: All Bs, yeah.
0: I'd be freaking out.
1: We only have a couple more here.
0: Right.
1: What stops one branch of government from becoming too powerful? A, the president's veto. B, checks and balances. C, the military. Or D, public protest.
3: Done.
1: And the answer is
3: B.
0: B.
2: B. B.
1: Again, B.
0: Mm-hmm.
1: Wow. How about this?
0: 6B.
1: Well, there you go. That is all of them. I will tell you, I was taking it along with you.
2: Perfect score?
1: Nope. I got 18 out of 20.
2: All right.
1: I got 18 out of 20. The rest of you?
0: I got three wrong.
1: So you got 17.
0: Yeah.
2: I think I got three wrong or two wrong.
1: So you got 17.
4: I got two wrong.
1: So you got 18. Carmen?
3: I got 19 out of 20.
1: Oh!
3: I missed,
2: I missed
3: number four.
2: Very convenient.
3: John Hancock.
2: Mm. Of course you did.
3: I am literally writing it on a piece of paper with pen. The camera has been me
2: I see
3: the whole time.
1: It's not
4: right at her.
3: Listen.
1: I'm riding a woman's hand.
3: Why can't I ever just...
0: I'm a citizen. My husband's a citizen.
3: Yes.
0: We love America, USA.
2: Carmen, I thought your wedding was great.
3: I hate all of you.
1: Congratulations, Carmen. You get to stay.
3: Okay, you don't have to leave.
0: Holly's
3: I get to vote one out.
0: Holly's from a different country.
3: Oh, not true.
0: Who would have thought that your Holly would be the better of the Hollies that we know?
3: Oh, Jesus.
0: Yeah. All right. We got to take a break. Comedian Andy Haynes is going to be in the studio with us at the top of the hour. He's going to be a Coastal Creative this weekend. He's a good guy. He's very funny. He'll be hanging out with us at 9 o'clock. We got to take a break. Another chance you win $1,000 is coming up before 10 o'clock as well. It is the Mike Calta Show. 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

0: 8:49 on the Mike Calta Show. It's 102.5 The Bone. Budweiser's All-American Summer kicks off this weekend tonight with Pitbull Toddler live at the Daiquiri Shack in Madeira Beach. Budweiser turning 150. America's turning 250. Joe is turning 62.
1: Not to the end of you, Michael.
0: I know, but it's just letting everybody know this is a celebration.
2: This old lady was at the Knicks game last night, Jon Bon Jovi. Oh. Out there with a pink hat on and his gray hair looking like Jamie Lee Curtis.
0: I don't understand that.
2: What?
0: I don't understand the people who just go to the Knicks games during the playoffs.
2: Yeah, they're out there. He's selling out. Doesn't they have a new album out or something? Or whatever he's got going on?
0: I don't know what they're doing.
2: Yeah.
0: I was reading a story that Poison is reuniting.
2: Oh, yeah?
0: I didn't know Poison broke up.
2: I didn't know that they broke up. I knew that Bret Michaels was touring solo stuff, but he always does.
0: Who is the worst off in that band?
2: The worst off in that band is got to be either Ricky Rackman
0: or Ricky Rocket.
2: Sorry, or I don't know.
0: I would say
2: Bobby Dahl.
0: Bobby Dahl. First of all, stupid ass name. And
2: it's Robert Dahl.
0: His name is not Robert Dahl. Bobby Dahl. And you're a man. Your name is Bobby Dahl. And you're the bass player in Poison. There is Bret Michaels, which is the face of Poison, the voice of Poison. Then there's CeCe DeVille, who is a great guitar player, even though he's a weirdo. And then there's Ricky Rocket, who has got the name, even though nobody really cares about him either. And at least he's got a wife that's like a country artist, and he's still in the business somehow. Bobby Dahl, I think, is the one sitting at home going, come on, guys.
2: Bobby Dahl, estimated net worth is?
0: $3 million.
2: Close. $4
0: million. Yeah. He wishes there was more work.
2: Yeah.
0: Yeah.
2: But who knows what he's doing?
3: Man.
2: What does he do? What do we think he does? You know, does he do any, like, commercial scores or movie scores? Is he playing on other stuff?
0: I don't know.
2: He's not known to be great.
0: It doesn't seem like it's good. Andy Haynes is in the studio with us. How are you, buddy?
4: I'm great. How are you?
0: Is this the first time that you've been here that I've been here?
2: I will tell you. Well, he can tell you. Maybe you remember.
4: This is the first time we've met in person.
0: Yes.
4: Yes.
0: Because you've been on the show before, but I was out. I think it was either on vacation or I was sick or something. And then another time you were coming to town, we were at the Super Bowl or something. We keep missing each other.
2: But you were in studio because I was hosting. You were out, so I was hosting. And we did have you come in, though.
4: Yeah.
0: Okay, good.
1: I told Andy on the way up, I'm like, you had your dog with you. That's how I remember he was in the studio. He's like, I've never met Mike before. I'm like, how is that possible?
0: Are you one of those people who are traveling on the road with your dog?
4: Not anymore.
0: No.
4: I got a divorce, and the dog left.
0: With a divorce? Oh.
4: Yeah.
1: Lost like the wife and the dog.
4: Oh. No, we got rid of the dog because we lived in New York, and neither of us wanted to, you know, take the elevator to walk her 5 times a day. So she lives in Seattle now.
2: Didn't think about that before?
4: Yeah.
0: No. How do you just get rid of the dog? Who takes the dog?
4: You just give it to a parent.
0: Oh, yeah, I did that one time.
4: Yeah, you go, Mom, this is your dog.
0: Yeah. I did that when I was young and single and living with my buddy Pete, and we got a dog, and we loved that dog, and we were going to keep it. And after day two, I was like, Mom, can you take the dog? And she did. And then we did the same thing when my mom died. Joe got my mom's dog.
1: That's right.
0: You just give it to the oldest person that you know. You just keep going.
1: That's me. Right. That's the rule. Yeah.
4: I love friend. That dog. Here's your new friend.
0: How long were you married?
4: 5 years.
0: And is that tough now getting divorced because you guys have friends in the same circle? Do your friends feel like they have to pick a side?
4: I mean, I think people feel like it, but I don't think we've asked them to do that.
0: Right, but I mean, you got to kind of like,
4: when
0: you're not here, if Rosebud comes in, we're going to talk crap about you.
4: We'll
0: talk crap about her today.
2: Yeah, for people who don't know, Andy was married to another comedian, so that's why, you know.
4: Yeah, I'm still technically married to her.
2: Oh, okay.
4: No, we're good, but I think the hardest part is she has such good jokes about me. Because I want to tell jokes about her, and then mine keep on making people sad.
0: Yeah.
4: And hers, you know, it's just that thing where it's like, when women get divorced, people are like, you go, girl. Yeah. You're free now. It's the new you. When men get divorced, they're like, you got to go to therapy.
0: Yeah.
4: Or, you know, that whole thing.
0: I don't know, man. I'm very happily married, but I also seen there, like, sometimes I'll just lay in bed and daydream about divorce.
2: He's designed his apartment.
0: Yeah. I know where I'm going to live. I got, you know, what I'm doing this weekend is different.
4: I live in a studio. It's great. It's yeah. I feel like I'm an assassin.
2: You live no in a, pictures of anyone, anything.
0: In
2: no,
0: a studio yeah. apartment in New York.
4: Yeah.
0: So it's just one big room and a bathroom.
4: Yeah.
0: Yeah, yeah. My buddies used to do that when we were in college. Like, they'd have those kind of rooms in New York because that's expensive as hell in New York.
4: Well, we got like a sweetheart deal because it's like temporary.
0: Right.
4: So, but in all those co-op buildings, they have these studios that were like, this sounds so bad. They were for the maids.
0: So they have the room.
4: So it's just this little room in the basement, but right. mine's the big one. And it is officially called the servants' quarters.
2: Very nice.
0: You got divorced and you ended up in the servants' quarters.
4: But I love it. The only thing that's weird is the doorman has started treating me different. They're like, we know you're not rich, dude.
0: You're one of us.
4: Yeah, you're one of us. Yeah. I have to do chores now.
0: Oh, yeah. Man. How often are you out in the clubs in New York? Every night?
4: Yeah, every night. And I'm on the road a lot, too.
0: Yeah.
4: You guys are like pretty much nationwide, right?
0: Oh, no. We're just from here to South Florida.
4: Oh, okay.
0: Yeah, yeah.
4: Well, I'm around Florida in the upcoming year.
0: Yeah,
4: you'll see me in other places. But I'm in, obviously I'm in St. Pete this weekend.
0: Yeah, now you're at Coastal Creative this weekend. Have you been there before?
4: Yeah, a bunch of times.
0: And how is that going? Those guys are so weird because they bring in great comedians, but they do nothing to tell us about it. Like,

0: That's why I'm glad you reached out to me.
1: Yeah.
2: It's awesome. I mean,
1: I love that they're doing comedy in St. Pete. I think it's great.
2: I think the problem is there's like 5 comedy clubs in St. Pete pretty soon. I don't know if you heard about this.
1: So I know Sidesplitters is opening a Sidesplitters St. Pete, and that's, if I'm a comedy club, that's what I worry about, because they're the ones who do it right. They got it going good. But Coastal Creative has been great to work with, and they do bring in good talent, and they're bringing in people that are up and coming people too. And whereas most of these clubs rely on people who've got names and all that stuff, but they're bringing in a lot of these people that you see on the internet that you're like, oh, I would go see that person, but I just never know about it.
2: Yeah. No, those guys are great. I think they have like a little bit of a built-in audience.
1: Yeah.
2: Because they do like a weekly show with the Don't Tell guys.
1: Right.
2: But they've always been good to me. I think they're doing a fest this summer with the Joke World guys.
1: That I think is going to be great. Yeah.
2: But I love St. Pete. I'd never been to Florida besides like Disney World when I was like a baby. Yeah. Maybe a couple cruises. And they invited me down, and it's been like, I come back once a year.
3: You look very St. Pete. Yeah. Like, you look like you would live in St. Pete.
2: Thank you. Yeah. Yes. I feel like I kind of fit in. But then they start asking me about my, like, who I voted for in New York. it's so weird. I keep on meeting people in St. Pete where I'm like, we're going to hit it off. Like, last night I met a guy who was like a psychedelics, like, therapist.
1: Yeah.
2: And then he was like, what's the deal with Zoran? And I was like, you have a problem with Zoran?
1: So outside of New York, because I grew up there. And outside of New York, like, I just see my great-grandfather rolling over in his grave.
2: Yeah.
1: But only because there's a guy with a little bit of a tint of color in his skin.
2: Uh-huh.
1: I don't really know. It sounded to me like this guy was going to go in there, and he was promising the world and things he could not deliver. And I don't really know what I don't know what people think that he was going to do for New York.
2: Yeah, I think everybody thought that he was going to, like, march Wall Street into the street and make them all, like, you know, jump in the 9/11 memorial or something like that.
1: And here's free food for everybody and do whatever you want.
2: I think he started to do some stuff. Like, he did a pied-à-terre tax, which is, like, you got to be real rich to know what a pied-à-terre is. It's like an apartment in the city that you just keep to have an affair on your wife who's in Greenwich. but I don't think he can do them. You know, like, he can't impose a revolution.
1: No.
2: Yeah. So no. I think people are just more threatened by all the promises.
1: I just can't believe how racist my friends were growing up that they elected that guy. Like, I'm not mad at them. I'm like, what happened to you guys? You used to be such racist, and now all of a sudden everybody's like, hey, sorry.
2: Yeah.
3: The good old days.
2: Yeah, I don't get it either. I mean, I voted for him.
1: Yeah.
2: You know, like, I liked his platform, but I also kind of knew he wasn't gonna, you know,
1: do anything.
2: Yeah. Although I think there's a lottery for $50 World Cup tickets.
3: That's something. Nice.
1: Yeah. What about this whole Colbert thing? Have you ever been on that show?
2: No, I never got to go to the. Is that the Ed Sullivan?
1: Yeah.
2: I never. I was like a diehard Letterman guy.
1: So were you?
2: Yeah. Like I can remember being like 6 years old and watching Letterman, and I watched Letterman like every night. Yeah. I had a TV. I had one of those TVs where you like click, turn the knob. And it was like a foot away from my face in bed every night. Yeah. And
1: what was it that we were so, because we loved Letterman. I used to tape it every night and watch it when I got home from school. I don't know what it was about.
3: He was our guy.
1: He was our different guy.
3: Yeah, because your parents watched Carson and Letterman came on, then he was our guy. And
1: Letterman
3: just
1: throwing stuff off a building is the greatest thing when you're a kid.
3: The tiger cam and monkey cam and all that kind of stuff. And just throwing the cue cards through the glass.
2: Going to the deli.
3: Going to the deli. Mm-hmm.
2: I remember one time, it was like right after he'd had open heart surgery or something. Yeah. And he was like doing a cooking segment and he like picked up the cooking oil and he just started drinking it. Nothing was funnier. He was my favorite.
3: And he used to have Chris Elliott, the man under the stairs, and he would do those things. And then he would have him come out and they had like two different dog foods. And he goes, what is the difference? And he just took a big bite out of the can of dog food. And then the other one, and he goes, I can't tell the difference. It was just dumb stuff like that. You're like, that's so good.
1: I miss all that good stuff. But that's it, though. They're over now. Your dreams as a comedian of being on late night television have been crushed.
2: Yeah, it's the only thing that matters now is the internet.
1: Yeah.
2: Everybody just has to make content. It's making fools of us all because we're competing with like 23-year-olds who love to talk to their phone.
1: You know,
2: a guy like me who's 43. And I'm just so awkward.
3: And even if you do something funny and your clip goes viral, then other people comment on your clip while your clip's running, and then they get more views.
2: Yeah.
3: Which is crazy.
2: Yeah.
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10: So what is the goal now? Kill Tony? Like, I don't even know, like, who's the next? If there's no late night TV shows for comedians, what do you hope for?
11: I mean, I think Rogan and Kill Tony are probably the biggest gateways, like a like a Carson or a Leno or something like that. But I think really it's just virality.
10: Yeah.
11: You just want clips to go viral and get enough people to watch you regularly that they'll buy tickets.
10: Yeah, I guess that's how it goes. But you know what? I do think that works for comedians, because there used to be all these great comedy shows that had that would focus on stand-up comedians, like you know, like those Carolines and those sort of things
12: at the Improv.
10: Yeah, and you don't really get that anymore. And that's when I was a kid, where I would learn about who the comedians were from watching those shows.
11: Yeah, I think Don't Tell is probably the closest to that. Don't Tell does like featured sets. Those guys are great. But yeah, it's just the internet, and you know, everybody's kind of like, it's like the democratization or whatever. It's like they got rid of the gatekeepers, but I kind of liked the gatekeepers because they picked me a lot. You know? They would always include me. And
13: not everybody should break through.
11: Yeah, exactly.
10: Where are you from originally?
11: Seattle.
10: And when do you start getting this buzz that you know you're kind of funny and you want to do comedy?
11: I was a summer camp counselor, and I did like the campfires all the time.
10: Yeah, and you were like, if I can control these little assholes, I can do anything. Yeah,
11: exactly. And I thought, like, you know, I'll do something sketch or musical comedy or something like that. And then I watched a Bill Hicks DVD, and I was like, that's what I'll do. And the next week I went to an open mic, and I never stopped.
10: Really?
11: Yeah.
10: That inspired, huh?
11: Yeah, it was like I didn't even occur to me that you could do it.
10: Yeah.
11: All the jobs in show business never occurred to me. Like, I remember the first time that somebody was like, "Do you want to put together a packet for Saturday Night Live?" I was like, "You can do that?"
10: Yeah.
11: So,
10: it took a teacher in college for me to write on my paper. She said, "I don't know what you plan on doing in life, but you should consider writing for Letterman or Saturday Night Live," which to me is the greatest compliment anybody could ever give you.
11: Yeah.
10: On an English paper that I had to write for college. But that is the first time I stopped and thought, I guess I could write for, somebody's got to do it. Yeah. Somebody's got to be the writer. And this lady's telling me, so yeah, it takes a little bit of somebody to convince you that sometimes.
11: Yeah, mine was just like I wanted to do something. And, this was before podcasts. This was before a lot of the internet stuff. YouTube wasn't a thing.
10: Right.
11: I probably would have ended up doing like YouTube sketch if it would have been 4 years later.
10: Yeah, yeah. But which still could have worked out.
11: Yeah.
10: Yeah.
11: No, I'd probably be rich now.
10: Yeah. This is Annie Haynes. She's in the studio with us. She's going to be a Coastal Creative. When are you there? Are you there all weekend?
11: I'm tonight, tomorrow. Yeah.
10: Tonight, tomorrow. Okay. And I would recommend going to see him. He's a very funny guy and also very well liked. Robert Kelly doesn't like anybody, and he likes you.
11: He's the nicest guy. I can't believe it.
10: I don't know about that.
11: Well, he's nice to me.
10: Yeah, which is that's like the thing. Yeah.
11: He's not nice in general.
10: Right.
11: He's nice to me.
10: Okay, that's good. You're the rare. Yeah, I mean, he's my best friend and still is not nice to me.
11: Yeah, I think it's like, for him, it's like an adopt a libtard kind of thing. Yeah, he takes me under his wing. He kind of teaches me what to be suspicious of.
10: Yeah,
11: you know.
10: Yeah, I
11: complain about his tiny house.
10: Uh-huh. Yeah. He loves that tiny house, man. That's so funny. What will you do while you're in town? Do you get bored or do you like going out and doing things while you're traveling?
11: Dude, I love St. Pete. Usually I try to come down here in the winter, so it's like my New York winter escape.
10: Right.
11: But
10: it's cold there right now, right?
11: It was like 60.
10: Oh, really? Because I have a friend in New Jersey, and they said they got hit with a cold front the other day, and it was like in the 40s.
11: Like a week ago.
10: Yeah, it was
11: like 90 all weekend.
10: Oh, really?
11: Yeah, it's crazy. That's weather weird, up there. Yeah. New York in the summer is insane.
10: Yeah.
11: But I'll go for a run. I'll go to the beach. I'll go to Bodega. Actually, if anybody wants to DM me and tell me to watch where to watch the final day of the Premier League, let me know. I have Sunday booked.
10: Oh, you really are a liberal.
11: Yeah. Yeah.
6: I would imagine that there's a lot of places in St. Pete. Have you gone and seen the Rowdies at all? Are you a big soccer fan?
11: I am. Yeah, I've seen the Rowdies on the road.
6: Oh, okay.
11: Yeah, I've done some work like consulting for that league.
6: By the way, Rowdies undefeated. Rowdies are like 6-0.
10: Oh.
6: Yeah. Wow. I like that.
10: Go Rowdy.
11: That's great. I love grassroots football. I actually worked in England for a year in like the lower leagues.
10: Right.
11: Yeah.
10: What did you do for them?
11: Man, that was the craziest job in the world. These guys were like crypto NFT guys.
10: Right.
11: They bought like a tiny little British football team in the lower divisions. And they wanted me to be like a disruptor comedian that made content that was just like...
10: For against other teams and all that?
11: Yeah, like just like funny videos. And we made the first video and the fans hated it so much that... I eventually ended up being like a community outreach advocate. I was doing like admin social work.
10: Really? They voted you right off on the first video.
11: But they paid me like tech money. It was insane. So I like had an apartment in London. I was flying business class there like twice a month. And then like I just got to go to like tons of games and make stuff, but it never got released. Yeah.
10: Wow.
11: Yeah, it was a dream.
10: You married the granddaughter of James Baker?
11: Granddaughter of James Baker.
10: And as liberal as you are?
11: The chief, yeah.
10: Yeah. Well, they must have hated you.
11: You know what? Every single interaction I had with the Bakers, they were always really nice to me. And but James Baker himself, actually, like I've hung out with him a couple times.
10: Right.
11: And I think I was maybe one of his favorite grandkids-in-law because I was the only one that cared about like his like, you know, like I would sit there and talk to him about like the USSR for like a half an hour. Just like he loved
10: it. Had an interest in it. Yeah.
11: Nobody else. They all were, you know, they're like making TikToks and talking about Botox.
6: This guy knows I'm a big deal.
11: Yeah.
10: That's interesting.
11: One time I was like in his house eating dinner and he like points to this thing on the wall. It's like this little tile mosaic. And he goes, "Who do you think that's from?" And I go, "I don't know idea." He goes, "I'll give you initials." And he goes, "YA." And I was like, "Yasser Arafat?" And he goes, "Ding, ding, ding." Yes.
10: That's pretty cool.
11: Yeah, they're sweet. I mean, if I probably looked into every detail of his policy, I would probably get, you know, be a little bit.
10: Yeah. It may not be your type, but still you can get along with the person.
11: Yeah. I feel like that's something that we lost. I mean, I probably oppose a ton of people's views and stuff like that, but I feel like we don't talk anymore. Like,
10: yeah.
11: That's what I really liked about like Bush One was like, even though I was like a lib and, you know, there was all these conservatives, I went to state school. So all the kids come in from the farm country and stuff like that. And you'd actually have these conversations.
10: Right.
11: Now it's just like, I don't believe in what you believe in. I don't want to talk to you.
10: Yeah.
11: And it's both sides. So it's like,
10: I gotta be honest with you. I care less and less about what people do as the days go on.
11: Yeah.
10: I mean, if you came in my house and started telling me what to do, we'd have a problem. Other than that, I don't care.
11: Yeah. I just want to make people laugh.
10: Yeah.
11: And I make fun of liberals too. I think we're pretty insufferable.
10: Yeah. Well, you should have a great time in St. Petersburg this weekend.
11: Yeah.
10: That's so funny. Where do you and Rosebud meet? Like on the comedy circuit or
11: on the sixth floor
10: of the apartment building
11: when we trade off our daughter. We're buddies, you know, like we're getting along, we're trying to do our best, and right. We don't tour anymore, obviously.
10: Yeah,
11: but you know, we hang out.
10: Well, had to be convenient.
11: Yeah
10: to be able to tour together and have the kid.
11: Except I was always the opener. That was a little bit fun. she's very successful.
10: Yeah.
11: I was like, hey everybody, my wife's up next. Thanks for listening to my skits.
10: How old is the baby?
11: 2.5.
10: Yeah. So
11: she's giant.
10: Listen, though, be honest, okay? It is kind of like, I'm sure I love my kids, and I'm sure you miss not spending all the time, but also, what a great night's sleep you probably get.
11: I got to tell you, these people that are like, I can't be 5 feet from my daughter. And like, you know, Rosebud really has like a chemical bond where she has to, the second I tap out, I'm, you know, I think even when I was married, when a babysitter would come, that was, that has to be what heroin feels like.
10: Yeah.
11: Like, just like that.
10: Yeah. That just get it off my plate.
11: Yeah, especially a toddler.
10: Yeah.
11: But I love her. She's the funniest, best kid in the world.
10: Yeah. It's great. It's especially right around now, 2.5, where they're talking back to you.
11: Yeah.
10: And you can actually hold a little bit of a conversation. You can see joy in their faces on things other than food. I always tell people, if you could raise this kid till it's 2, you've won.
11: Yeah.
10: You've won.
11: Yeah, it's amazing. I mean, like... she's like makes fun of Rosebud now.
10: Oh,
11: like,
10: yeah.
11: You know, like mocks her stuff like that.
10: When you love a little, when you can see a little personality, it's the best years to have the kid.
11: Yeah, but I don't like that she can tell me she, like what the poop in her pants is like.
10: Sometimes you gotta know.
11: Yeah.
10: Yeah.
11: What I'm getting into.
10: I had a son first, so that blazed the way for a daughter. But if I had to start with a daughter, I'd probably be a little bit thrown off.
11: Yeah,
10: they're interesting individuals.
11: Yeah, I mean, they're definitely Team Rosebud and Baby.
10: Right.
11: Like, they definitely have a closer bond than I do.
10: Yeah.
11: I live in the servants' quarters. So right. I come up and I do little
10: Ring
11: chores.
10: The bell and ask Dad to come upstairs, will you? Or if we haven't already, will we start dating already? Or what are we doing?
11: Yeah, I've been on some dates.
10: Yeah?
11: Yeah.
10: I mean, where's your number one? You mean fans or Bumble? Or how do you do that?
11: Honestly, it's mainly Instagram.
10: Yeah.
11: And I try not to do the fan thing. You know, I kind of want to meet people that are, that's just a weird dynamic to go into.
10: It's not bad for a weekend in St. Pete.
11: Hey, I'll tell you, I get some great pictures.
10: Yeah.
6: Oh, nice.
10: Right?
11: Yeah.
10: Right?
11: Some people send me some nice and very complimentary, lewd.
10: Yeah.
11: Messages.
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10: Some girl sent me a video the other day. She turned around and she pulled her underwear down and she said, I just thought that you'd want to see my BH. But
11: Yeah.
10: And I went...
6: You cracked the code, huh? Yeah.
10: If I whisper it, the government doesn't care if I say it.
6: Air fat.
10: Yeah. So she showed it to me and she said, I just thought you'd want to see this. And I went, yes, indeed I did. And thank you for knowing beforehand that I am interested in that. Please feel free.
11: It's so nice. I mean, I feel like if you don't mind sharing it, I'm not going to share it with anybody
10: right.
11: else.
10: No.
11: You know, like, message.
10: I'm giving you my honest... I have my best friend, my local best friend, Pete. Pete is the only one that may see a picture that I have because he is so willing to share all of his pictures with me.
11: Yeah.
10: But I will never repost it. I will never send it through a text messenger. If I happen to be sitting next to Pete, I'd go, hey, get a load of this.
11: Yeah.
10: That's the only way. So you have my trust there. And then no one, and I can guarantee you that very few people are appreciating it more than me.
11: Yeah.
10: Yeah. So just know, ladies, ladies only, by the way.
11: Yeah. I want to see. I'll take some hogs.
10: I don't want to feel bad about my own. But yeah,
6: you can find that in St. Pete too.
10: Yeah. I was in. I just found I don't use Twitter anymore because Twitter has just become
11: a cesspool
10: of garbage and advertisements on it. But the other day I was looking for something and a video popped up and I watched the video and then I scrolled up and it jumped to another video. I didn't know Twitter can do that now like Instagram does where it just jumps. It's been so long since I used it. So then I got on to all of a sudden some sex stuff popped up and I'm watching more of it. And then the more time I spend on it, the more it starts putting more sex stuff in my algorithm. And then all of a sudden I realized that I was just feeling bad about this because these young Hispanic black men have tremendous penises.
11: Yeah.
10: And I am like, this can't be real. I mean, that I know it's real, but I mean, I understand now. I understand why girls, I've been disappointing girls all these years.
11: Yeah. I try not to see those too much.
10: Yeah.
11: Yeah,
10: I try. I wasn't seeking them out.
6: Your algorithm is really dialed in.
10: But, my Twitter algorithm now has young, naked, Hispanic, and black men, and my
11: you're going to start getting like what is it, like cosmetics for that?
10: Yeah, you know, maybe
11: skin lightener ads.
10: But the opposite end is my Instagram is the opposite. It's tight old ladies.
11: Oh, really?
10: Ladies in their like late 60s who have been muscled up and looking pretty good and don't mind showing a nipple.
11: My my explore page, which is where you really find out who a person is on Instagram,
10: right,
11: like the search page,
10: yeah,
11: it's just all heavy-breasted Mediterranean women. It's,
10: nothing wrong with that.
11: It looks like an ad for the old country, like trying to repatriate me to the Mediterranean.
6: He was getting full-on nudes on Instagram, and we didn't believe it because the censors usually, you know, block that kind of stuff. And then he showed us, and this full-on.
10: Have you seen this?
6: Chicks.
11: No.
10: So it's a thing now. I think where if they flash their privates at you in a quick enough fashion, the computer doesn't pick up on it, the algorithm. So a woman will be, and I'm telling these guys, and they're looking at me like I'm crazy.
6: Yeah, we're like, you're crazy. It's Instagram. They don't show that.
10: So be a woman, and she'll be sitting there, and then she'll talk, whatever, and then she'll just go like this, and she'll lower her camera down and show her full-on privates right there, and then pull it back up really quick.
6: Yeah.
11: I've never seen this.
6: Or she'll be like squatting. She'll be squatting down with her knees together and then just like open them real quick. And,
11: yeah.
6: Yeah. Yeah.
11: I keep on... if you go on like these cam sites or whatever,
10: I've been there.
11: They have their Instagrams like linked to it, and I keep on going to them, and then like I'll like forget that I followed them, and then I'll just be looking through stories, and it'll be like something that's pretty crazy, and I'm like, man, I'm on a plane. I probably shouldn't be looking at this.
10: I have. Are you on the anybody's OnlyFans?
11: No, I haven't done OnlyFans just because it's free everywhere else. And I do think there are some OnlyFans that I would probably enjoy. The thing is, I had to do like a comedy thing for OnlyFans.
10: Right.
11: Like where we did a comedy show and then they like set up, we had to set up accounts. Like we were going to do like a Patreon.
10: Through OnlyFans. Through OnlyFans. I remember they were doing that.
11: And I didn't get a single lady. I got like 10,000 dick pics. I just got guys every day being like, if you want to come to the other side. And I was just like, man. So that, I think mentally I'm
10: backfired,
11: just like, that's
10: yeah.
11: where all the hogs are.
10: You know? I joined like three in my life, and two I actually had to ask my wife about. I had to get permission before I did it. And because sometimes the curiosity just gets to me. I'm not trying to talk to them. I don't want to be their friend. I don't want to. But especially girls that we know.
11: Yeah, I think that's the best part of it.
10: Yeah.
11: I think you really just want to see the people you know.
10: Yeah.
11: Yeah.
10: I when I first got on the OnlyFans site, I was just searching Tampa because I wanted to see who was out. I wanted to see which whores I knew that were lining up right there.
6: You were saying about seeing people in your feed. We have a girl here that has been doing it for a long time before OnlyFans and had all this stuff. So she would put a lot of stuff on Twitter, and then she had her own page. And we all had to stop following her because she'd be in the grocery store and it would just be wide open. You're like, oh my God, I can't be looking at this.
11: Yeah, it's amazing. I mean, we know some people, probably a former guest of this show. And it's just like, I've never gone because I have to like see her so much. You know, like
6: we've all looked.
11: Yeah.
6: We've seen there.
10: Yeah. She, we talking about Karen?
11: Yeah.
10: Yeah. She, Karen Feehan, who really puts the work in on her body. She came in the studio probably 5 or 6 years ago, the first time, and I said, I have not, I've seen your OnlyFans picture, but I've not joined your page. And she goes, of course, you freeloader.
11: Yeah, of course.
10: Because out of curiosity, you kind of want to see it, you know?
11: I mean, I think it's pretty, she's got such a great attitude about it.
10: Oh, I think you say great ass. She's got a great ass.
11: She does have a great ass, yeah. Was that a Heat reference right there?
10: Yeah, yeah.
11: Yeah, I keep on saying that to my to younger women I'm dating, and they're like, what are you talking
6: about? Yeah, no idea.
11: I'm like sitting there going, you got a great ass. And they're like, no.
10: She looks phenomenal, but she, you know, I'm good with just her Instagram workout pictures at this point.
11: Yeah.
10: Yeah, I'm an old married guy.
6: We were at Skankfest. She did the naked roast.
10: She was out there
6: completely topless and everything in front of a whole thousand people.
11: I got really into running. Maybe I'll do the naked roast next year.
6: Wow.
10: I mean, anybody standing next to a naked Zach Amico looks fantastic. So.
6: It was weird, man.
11: I just got sick. Yeah. Oh, man.
10: I think he's weirder looking dressed than he is. Zach is the nicest, sweetest guy, but he's on Legion of Skanks, and he's a good 400 pounder. He's a big fat dude, but he also has got weird, like, kind of
6: piercing and hair.
10: He's got a Prince Albert piercing. He's got weird colored hair, and it's parted, and he's just an odd looking character.
11: Yeah.
10: And then they showed a picture of him from the Kevin Hart roast where he was wearing like a sweater with a shirt and a tie, and I'm like, that's weirder than anything I've ever seen before. Just an odd group.
11: Yeah, I just did, I've never done anything with the Skanks guys before. I was supposed to do Skankfest last year, but I started opening for Ronnie Chang and Hasan Minhaj on their tour, and so I had to bail, but I just did Story Wars. It was like one of the funnest things I've ever done. I feel like I've missed out on like a decade of fun comedy because I just never got around to it.
10: So back in the day when Bobby and I used to do a podcast together, me and Luis Gomez got into a big fight.
11: Yeah.
10: And I was like, this guy's a huge asshole. And then turned out that's true. But also one of the nicest assholes you ever meet ever. And we get along really well now. And we decided that every year they would invite us to Skankfest. And I would be like, I don't know. I just feel like it's general population in prison, and any chance you're going to get stabbed. Not. And we went this year, and it was great. We had a great time.
6: It was amazing.
10: Yeah. Like, that is one of the premier comedy festivals in the country. And I think it'd be, I can't stop. You missed it. They were showing Trump, and there were some people standing behind him, and this guy's belly button was protruding so bad I couldn't stop staring.
6: Yeah, there's an AI video, and Trump turns around, and he starts poking
10: the
6: belly button.
10: What is that? Yeah, that guy's belly button was just shooting straight
6: through. Yeah, there's a bunch of AI stuff people have been doing.
10: Anyway, Skankfest is a great time if you get an opportunity to go.
11: Yeah, I would love to.
10: I had a great time.
11: I feel like I never like made it to like do the Gas Digital kind of world and stuff like that. Like, I missed that decade. I was in LA writing TV.
10: Yeah.
11: And then because of like, you know, like what I assume is politics, I've always just like not done it or whatever.
10: Right.
11: And now that I like have gotten to know those guys, I'm like, I'm such an
10: idiot. They don't care about
11: those guys.
10: Yeah.
11: Are so funny and so cool. And they've done such a good job of like creating a comedy community that's just like the purest fans.
10: Yeah. That I thought would be the most psychotic of people. And they're not. They turned out they were all great. Great people.
11: Yeah.
10: Who were you writing for TV, or what did you do out there?
11: I wrote for a couple bad sitcoms that nobody watched.
10: Oh, like what? Tell me.
11: One was called Ground Floor,
10: mm-hmm.
11: Which was amazing. It was Doozer. They do Ted Lasso. They do, he did like Spin City, Cougar Town, Scrubs. So he's doing Scrubs again.
10: Right.
11: I think he's also done that show Shrinking.
10: Apple that's TV. A good show.
11: But I wrote for this show called Ground Floor, and it had an amazing cast. John C. McGinley, Skylar Astin, Briga Helin.
10: So funny. Skylar Astin was just in the studio with us.
11: Oh, really?
10: A couple weeks ago.
11: Yeah. He's a really sweet guy. And then Rory Scovel
10: was
11: like my way in. Like, I think Rory probably got me the job.
6: He's like, hilarious.
11: Yeah. He's like one of the funniest humans. And then I wrote for a bunch of sitcoms that didn't go, like pilots.
10: Yeah.
11: And then like every kind of show that was like Ridiculousness, Dude Perfect. There was one that was like for kids called Crashleets. I wrote for World Star.
10: Oh, TV. Really?
11: Yeah.
10: That's fun.
11: Yeah.
10: Yeah.
11: I got to like produce segments with like Snoop Dogg and 2 Chainz. Although I went in to tell Snoop Dogg, I was like, hey, Snoop Dogg, this is like what's, you know, we're going to do on the show today. And he went, I need you to go to Roscoe's right now and get me this order. And I went to my executive producer. I said, what do I do? I was supposed to produce the segment. He goes, go get him the food.
10: Go get him the Roscoe's. You're listening. You live in the servant's quarters.
11: Yeah, exactly. It was totally fine.
10: Go see Andy this weekend. He's going to be a Coastal Creative in St. Pete. I don't know the phone number over there, but I'm sure if you just Google Coastal Creative.
6: CoastalComedyNight.com.
10: Okay.
6: CoastalComedyNight.com. You get tickets there.
10: Andy Haynes is our guest. Go see him. Very funny comedian. Anything else you want to plug before we wrap it up?
11: Listen to my podcast with Mike Cannon, Beautiful Boys.
10: I forgot about that. Another one of my favorite people.
11: And tell your friends, if you have anybody in New York, I am trying to fill out the Bell House for my special taping next weekend. Please, you can DM me. I'll give you a ticket.
10: Oh, there you go. All right. If you're going to be in New York and you want to go check out Andy's special, go do that. And how's the podcast with Cannon going?
11: Great.
10: Good.
11: Great. It's like a dad podcast.
10: Oh, good, yeah, good,
11: dad's
10: good, good.
11: Comedy.
6: It's not Fart Carnival?
11: No. I think that's where he really lets it go.
10: All right, we got to take a break. Another chance of winning $1,000 is coming up at the top of the hour. Andy, thank you for coming in,
11: thank
10: buddy.
11: Thank you, guys.
10: It's
11: appreciate
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0: 9:40 on the Mike Calda Show. It's 102.5 The Bone. Budweiser's All-American Summer kicks off this weekend with Pitbull Toddler live tonight at the Daiquiri Shack in Madeira Beach. Budweiser turning 150, America turning 250, and the party is on. Come raise a Bud with us this weekend as we kick off the three-day weekend tonight at the Daiquiri Shack. Pitbull Toddler on stage live at 9 o'clock. Come out there and join us. Carmen's going to miss all our new songs.
1: Boo.
0: Mm-hmm. Yeah. It's all right.
1: What is your new song?
0: I might save it for when you come out there.
1: Can you tell
2: me? You want to say it at the same time on the count of three? Yeah. We'll say what the new song is?
0: Yes.
1: Yeah.
2: One, two, three. I love that song.
0: It's a good one. We've been practicing it for a long time.
1: I'm really sad. Hopefully a listener out there could like film it and, you know, send it. That would be awesome.
2: No filming.
3: No pictures, no questions.
0: Yep, check your cameras at the door.
4: Gonna be a great night.
2: Yeah.
1: Yeah. Listen, you guys will have more fun without me.
0: Do you want to hear Galvin and I sing a little bit of it together?
1: Sure.
0: On three. One, two, three.
2: You got to do it, and then tomorrow we're gonna rock
0: and roll.
1: Are you guys like the original artist of this song?
0: No.
1: It's a cover?
0: It's a cover, yeah.
1: Oh,
0: we only
1: okay.
0: do covers, yeah.
1: Oh, wow.
2: The band is Flotsam and Jetsam.
0: You want to hear a little bit more?
1: Sure.
0: Galvin, you start up.
2: All right. One, two, three. I'm gonna do it, and we're gonna rock out, and everybody have fun by the lake.
1: Oh, wow. You guys have really been practicing.
0: Yep.
4: If it was me, I would do rock and roll.
2: Rock and roll. Hey, everybody, let's rock and roll.
0: Dolly Parton's not cool, man. Dolly Parton's not cool.
4: You want to bring the house down? That's what does it.
2: That's our closer.
0: We do Jolene.
2: Yeah.
0: Joe, I'm a little worried today.
3: Why?
0: About your second appearance.
3: What? How come?
0: On this radio station in one day.
3: Why? Was that bad?
0: Not bad.
3: Oh, all right. Yeah.
0: What if they get you in a position like I do where I manipulate people when they're in the studio?
2: Mm-hmm.
0: Like if they start asking you questions like, if you had to fire one person, who's been the meanest to you? And all, you know, they get you in those positions.
3: I mean, I don't think that'll happen.
0: I
3: have a very strong constitution.
0: Yes.
3: I cannot be swayed.
0: Oh, I don't believe that at all. Yeah.
4: Joe taking his talents to another show.
0: Yep.
4: Interesting.
1: Also, we're talking about if other hosts are like, is, you know, manipulative.
0: You can't call it me if you can't say it.
1: Well, is
0: manipulative.
1: Evil, fine, is evil as you.
0: Oh.
1: I don't think, if I can't say it, if I can only use the words
2: Listen,
1: I can say.
2: I can see Dizzy tripping Joe up, you know, getting him into some sort of corner. And
3: I don't believe that my man Dizzy would do that to me.
0: A couple of Spanish questions.
3: I don't mind.
1: Them
3: you can ask me Spanish questions if you want.
0: Oh, no, I don't. Joe, I'm not manipulative.
3: Oh.
0: I would not put you in that sort of position.
3: All right.
2: It's pronounced manipulative.
1: I don't know what that is. Manipulative.
2: Yeah, you really screw up. You really screw up the joke whenever you say pronounce wrong, too. It's idiot.
1: All right. Oh. Well, here. Suck it, you losers. Now no one can hear you. But that also sucks because I don't want to take over the show.
0: I was going to say, good luck for you. I'll wrap it up right now.
1: That's fine. I will too. Bye.
0: Mm-mm. You know what I'm going to do, Carmen?
1: What?
0: Something you don't want me to do.
1: Sure.
0: I'm going to play a game.
1: Yeah, I really don't.
0: Yeah. Well, we only got a couple of minutes left and we got some stuff to give away for the weekend. Right? We got a three-day weekend.
1: But we only have 5 minutes now. Like, you took up your time playing.
0: Let's do it quick. Here we go. And go.
2: Oh, we don't need the whole intro.
1: Exactly. This is 2 minutes.
5: It's time to play.
4: Nope, cut it off. Cut it off.
5: Who's my baby's daddy?
6: Lord, I've been done had too many babies, honey.
2: We get
6: Who
2: it.
6: Who is my baby daddy?
2: Shathib, Lamangelo.
6: Will I be a millionaire?
0: Oh, Alejandro.
6: Figure out where
2: Lamangelo.
0: This is Alejandro.
6: Limbo,
2: you need to get your ears checked, tennis.
6: Jacarangelo, K. Martina, Salmonella.
2: We're going to be out of time.
1: We are.
2: Carmen, just play the Jackass song over this.
6: Jack Daniels. Buford and Lamangelo. Who is my baby daddy? Don't even two of these children even look
2: superfluous.
6: Aloe vera, Maybelline,
2: oh my
6: ginger,
2: God, we have time.
6: Cruix, Nyquil, Gangster Q and Daffodil, Ron Bacardi, Captain Morgan, D. Mark Torres, and DeLorean, Gina Lotrim and Felicia, Chlamydia Champagne. Who named these children?
2: Call
6: how many
2: not.
6: Of them is why they always want to come live with me anyway?
0: Who else you got?
6: Ask who their daddy is. Look over yonder. There go. Nova Scotia, Bubblicious, Cupani, the Gonorrhea, Ice Bucket, Battaglia, Visine, and Margarita. percolator, terminator, velcro, and taekwondo, veritella, chromosome, obstetria, and shatheed. That's the ignorant one right there, shatheed. Who is these baby dads?
0: Judging by the phone lines.
6: I wish I knew. Right.
0: There's still a lot of people listening.
6: I'm suing for some child support, honey.
1: We got to play fire round, though.
0: All right, let's do it.
1: Okay.
0: Here we go. Let me get a contestant. Okay. Good morning. Who is this?
5: Cody.
0: Cody, you have kids of your own, Cody?
1: No, fire twins. We got to go.
0: All right, Cody, here's her side of the story first and his side of the story. Then you, Cody, will tell us whether he is or is not the baby's daddy. Here we go. Her side of the story first.
7: Like what? Like where? Show
8: me. They both got the same big old noses across their face. Right there, eyelashes. That's his baby. That's his baby.
7: Now, has he been denying it from the get-go?
8: From the giddy-up. At first, I was lying about I was pregnant. They say she lying about being pregnant. I don't have no reason to lie. He don't even have a job, Maury. He don't have a job.
7: That Amos uses a problem with his anatomy? Amos.
8: Yes, he swears up and down he got kicked in the when he was younger and he only got one. And he says, no kids. But today, Maury, I'm going to prove that
0: one
8: is working.
0: This might be my favorite one.
9: Put his business out there.
0: He got it kicked in the nuts. He's only got one nut. It may not be working. Let's find out what Amos has to say for himself in that one nut. Here we go.
10: I'm telling you, this girl, Diasha, is crazy. Telling everyone that I'm the father of her baby.
11: I'm Nina, Amos' sister, and Diasha is a certified hub. I'd be damned if I let her take advantage of my family.
10: Always wanted a baby, but I felt no fatherly love when I held the Kyra. My sister Nina knows that I want a child someday. She's just here to look out for me.
11: My brother is too nice, but I'm not. That baby looks nothing like anybody in my family.
10: If the Kyra is my baby, I will spoil her like crazy. It's sad, though, because I just don't think she's mine.
11: When the test proves that my brother is not the father of this baby, you better back the hell away from my family.
0: You got a situation here. Usually when the sister's involved, it means no. But I say big nose, one nut equals baby.
9: You say he is the father?
0: He is the father.
9: You got it wrong. Whenever the family member's involved, he definitely is.
0: Oh.
9: Yeah, so you say he is.
0: Yes.
9: I say he is.
0: Sir, what do you say?
5: I say he is.
0: All right. Carmen, check in on Murray.
7: When it comes to six-week-old Dakira, Amos, you are not.
9: Oh! Don't believe the science.
0: Holy cow. Hey, we got a consolation prize for you. I'm going to put you on hold.
9: Right from the giddy-up.
0: Holy smokes. That's a shocker.
9: Yeah.
0: All right, well, that's it for today's show. Thank you to Andy Haynes for coming by. See him at Coastal Creative this weekend. See him at various soccer bars around St. Petersburg over the weekend as well.
9: Mm-hmm.
0: Monday, we're off from Memorial Day. Tuesday, we'll be back live. Wednesday, we got a psychic medium coming in the studio.
9: Yeah. Mm. Me, me, me, me.
0: And then what else? We had something else.
9: No.
0: No, that fell through.
9: That fell through, yeah.
0: That's all right. Then I don't know, comedy-wise, who's here. I lose track. Check us out on Instagram, at the Mike Calta Show. Go give us a liking. A little thumbs up. And Joe, you know what I'm going to do next week?
9: What?
0: I keep saying I'm going to do it every week, and I keep forgetting. When we have this many things to give away, and we don't have time to do it on the show, I'm going to give it away in the chat on YouTube.
12: I think that's a great idea.
0: Yeah. Mm-hmm. So next week, you YouTubers, I'll give you a prize just for you guys as well. And that's it. The After Show with Johnny B is up next. Don't forget this afternoon, filling in for Senning is Pap.
12: Well, and Dizzy, and Ian Beckles.
9: What a traitor.
0: You're the highlight. You're the highlight of the show.
12: Well, I mean, I feel like that.
0: Thank you to Chef Mike Buttacavoli. See him in his pop-up Italian restaurant at Escape Brewing this weekend.
12: We got loose balls.
0: Loose balls, buddy.
9: I already ate them. I already ate them. Put two in his mouth.
12: I did.
9: At the same time.
0: Such great food. Escape Brewery is in Trinity. And he's going to be having a restaurant there from 3 to 9, I believe it is, Friday and Saturday. Go check him out. Have a great weekend. Enjoy your Memorial Day weekend. We'll see you at the Daiquiri Shack tonight, 9 p.m. Have a couple of Bud Lights, Budweisers together. Enjoy. See you guys. Bye.
13: I'm hungry.
14: Yeah. I'm a fool. I'm an old, fat, stupid fool. That's why.
15: What's really going on in your life?
16: Let's shoot Uma in the vagina.
17: Damn it. Mike, why are you doing this?
18: Cal,
5: I have to go.
13: Oh, yeah. Foshes, foshes. Genuine. What's up, homie?
5: Bushy, bushy, bushy.
16: Bye.
17: Bye.
18: Shoot that thing, fat baby.
19: Go smash your fruit in the hole.
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0: We are live, 102.5 The Bone. It is the Mike Calta After Show. I am Johnny B. Happy almost Memorial Day weekend. Technically, it is Memorial Day weekend. A lot of people already participating. If you hear that, oh, that's me putting on my mic condom. Don't you worry about me, sweetheart. Everything is just fine. If I'm putting on the mic condom, it's for our safety. You know what I'm saying? You're damn right. Before I get too much into Marvin Gaye and being gay, let's get this out the way.
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0: This hour's keyword is game. That's right, game. G-A-M-E. If you're going to play the game right, put the word game into that 102.5 The Bone app. Within the next 30 minutes, and that $1,000 bone bonus could be yours. Once again, that's game. G-A-M-E. Good luck to you, Bone Fam. Game. Phone lines are open if you would like to join me. 800-771-1025. As I'll be recapping a lot of things heard this morning. A wonderful Mike Calta show this morning. Very entertaining. 6 a.m. to 10 a.m. right here on 102.5 The Bone. And... you can watch them on YouTube and on the, of course, the Bone app and the BoneOnline.com and Bone TV. And I strongly recommend if you haven't subscribed to the YouTube, do it. It's the Mike Calta Show on YouTube. And of course, 102.5 The Bone on YouTube, where you can see all of the shows live. You can see the personalities. You're looking at me right now. Hey, what's up, YouTube? And also follow my YouTube. I'm trying to get up to 1,000 subscribers, and I'm going to bring the old nighttime Johnny B show back. As a live show on my YouTube channel, The Johnny B Show on YouTube. I would appreciate it if you went over there and did that, because I would like to bring that show back. But I can't monetize it until I get 1,000 followers, and I would like to be able to do that. So help a brother out. HBO, go subscribe, and I'll be happy about that. Also, social media, let's get that out the way. If you're not following me, Johnny B Tampa on thing. Okay, so this morning, I got so many things I wrote down here, from Mike Calta's parking lot etiquette to the price of child fame to barbecue and a lot of things. U.S. trivia. We have a lot of things here that we can get to, and I'll let you guys be my co-host today, because JoJo, well-deservedly, took a day off. She took a Friday off so she can have her full four-day weekend. And good for her, and good for everybody else. This building is empty as S right now. There's only four people. I saw four people in this building. Smart. Take your four-day weekend. People died for this. You know what I mean? You think they went over and died for your freedoms so you could say what you want to do, you say what you want to say, put all the stuff you want to put on your social media? You think they died so that, you know, we don't speak, you know, Russian or Cuban, and, you know, it's our national language? No! Or we don't talk with a stupid British accent? You think they died? I don't know. You think they died for that? No, they did not. They died so we could have a four-day weekend and make barbecue. I think that's what a lot of people actually believe. So enjoy. I do want to talk about your barbecue, and we will talk about barbecue, because that was talked about on the Mike Calta Show a lot today. But before we do that, I want to get into Mike Calta's parking etiquette, because this is something I don't think most people would agree with him on, and I think this might be a rich person thing, but they talked about it this morning on the show.
2: I'm only going to get a few things. I'll park in the fire lane.
3: Yeah. Oh my God, that's illegal.
2: I mean, if I have to go to the pharmacy and I'm just picking something up and it's right there at the front of the store, I'm fire laning it.
4: Oh, you're that guy?
2: Yeah. What do you care? What is it doing to you?
3: You're like, in the way.
2: I've watched.
3: So you're saying that you're...
0: Do you know who he is? Of course. You know that electric Hummer.
3: Life and your errands are more important than everybody.
2: Way, 100%.
3: You are delusional.
2: No, I'm realistic.
3: You're a bad guy.
0: Oh, man. I will say this, and I talked about this with somebody that's not... they've just started listening to The Bone recently. And I said, one of the things I love about the Mike Calta Show is there is no yes men and yes ladies on the show. Yeah, people disagree every 30 seconds, and I think that's what makes the show so awesome, is you don't get, you know, you listen to some shows and Mike Calta says, yeah, I park in the fire lane. And then the co-host will go, oh, I could see where that would be actually kind of convenient. No, not on the Mike Calta show. They let him have it.
2: Listen to me. The only time it supersedes me is if there is actually a fire. And I saw that.
0: So if Mike pulls up and there's smoke billowing out of Publix, he will do you the courtesy of parking in a normal spot. I want to hear from you guys. What pisses you off the most in parking lots? 800-771-1025. Oh, I got a few of them. And I'll say this. Not that you know, everybody cares about my opinion on everything, but I agree with Galvin on a lot of the things he said. Even though I'm a big fat, I will park far away faster than I will park close, because it's almost like if you ever saw the original National Lampoon's Vacation, when they go to Wally World and John Candy is the security guard and there's nobody in the parking lot because the Griswolds, those dum-dums, they don't realize the park is closed that day. Spoiler alert if you haven't seen it. So Clark parks all the way at the back of the parking lot. And, of course, everybody, they're like, what are you doing? And he says, we'll be the first ones out when everybody shows up and the parking lot's packed. Well, I kind of feel that way if I go to Publix and I park farther away. It's easier to get out of the parking lot and just get back home, where sometimes if you park close, you got people trying to get into a close parking spot. You got people walking all in front of your car, and you got some guy in a Hummer parked in the in the fire lane. It's inconvenient when you're leaving. When I'm leaving, wherever I'm at, I'm trying to get home every single time. That is my number one priority. Usually, I got to use the bathroom pretty bad. I don't know about you guys, but at 54 years old, pretty much every trip home for me is an emergency. Like I've messed around with my timeline, and it's time to go to the bathroom. I'll be walking through Publix, and I go, well, maybe we should just use this toilet. And I go, or let's not ruin everybody's day and just get home. So if I'm parked where I can get out of the parking lot fast, it's always more convenient. And I'm also with Carmen on the parking corral. All right, I will park, and I think Galvin also agreed with that. I will purposely park next to the park to the cart corral. Because when I load up my groceries, boom, the cart, it's right there. It's so easy. I would rather walk another 30 feet than to be like, oh, look at me, I got a parking spot right up front. And now I got to carry my cart back into the grocery store because I'm in this stupid middle zone here where it's just as close to go to the front of the store as it is to go all the way to the back of the parking lot to the cart corral. And I'm never going to be the dick that leaves his shopping cart in the middle of the parking lot. That pisses me off. Mike out to have the show. Who's this?
4: Hey, this is Todd. Good morning, Johnny B.
0: What's up, brother? How you doing?
4: Good, man. Good Friday. Hey, I was had two things. First of all, people that stop in the freaking lane of traffic to let an elderly person out to go in the store. They got to get the walker. I get it. I get it, but that's why they make the spots up front.
0: They're old.
4: The spots up front. Exactly. And the second thing is people that walk and feel like they know that you're going to stop, but they don't even acknowledge it. Don't wave, don't nothing. Just keep on walking that's annoying.
0: Yeah, I agree. Anytime anybody's oblivious to their surroundings and they can't, you know, just use a little bit of common courtesy, it pisses me off pretty bad. So, yeah, I'm with you on that.
4: Yes, sir. Well, keep being funny, and we'll talk to you soon.
0: Thanks, bro. Have a good one. There you go. Phone lines are open still. 800-771-1025. I'll be funny tonight. I'm going to be returning to where my wife and I got married, a really nice venue called Knotted Roots by the Lake in Land O'Lakes. And we're doing this really, really cool concept. I did a Instagram live last night and a YouTube live last night with a couple of the folks that I'm doing this event with. One being Chef Kendra Mastrone. She's the executive chef of this event we're doing tonight, which is comedy and culinary. So she's going to be putting together this unbelievable menu, and we have three headlining comedians. We have another comic/musician, Billy Floyd, that is going to be hosting the whole thing right on the water. It's going to be really, really nice, and tickets are still on sale, and they're on my social media. So that's what I'll be doing tonight. But after that, I'm pretty excited about just going home and barbecuing and staying out of the hustle and the bustle. All the people out there going to be drinking and going crazy. And trust me, the police are going to be out there looking for you dum-dums. So don't be drinking and driving this weekend. It's a Venus flytrap for dum-dums. Unless you want to be calling Dom and spending 10 to 15 grand on your DUI, I strongly suggest you Uber and make good decisions this weekend, guys. Don't be a dumbass. Mike out the after show. Who's this?
5: Hey, man. It's Nick from Mullis.
0: Hey, what's up, buddy?
5: So my thing is the people that don't take their cart back. You know, that's a great litmus test to see if you actually follow through with stuff in life.
0: Yes, dude. I agree. Little things like that, it says a lot about a person's character. I agree.
5: Tell my kids all the time, just do the right thing when nobody's watching and never be the person other people are waiting on to do their job.
0: Yeah, exactly. I mean, it's so easy to just be courteous and be nice. You know, like holding the door for somebody or smiling at a stranger when they walk by you. You know, there's little things like that take no energy. But, you know, to not do that makes you such a piece of crap. I mean, why would you want to be a piece of crap?
5: For sure, man. And also, like, to all the people out there that don't take their carts back and just, like, leave them in the spot next to them, we're all judging you.
0: Yes.
5: Every time.
0: Oh, I tell them to their face, too. Like, yeah. I know Galvin said that he told the guy, actually, I saved the soundbite from my soundboard. Galvin said when the guy left the cart next to his car, he said,
6: "Nope."
0: Yeah, exactly. I grabbed me a Galvin nope for my soundboard. But yeah, I've said it to people too, where a lady just, not only did she leave her cart at Aldi right next to another car in my car, but she left a empty, like, cardboard box in the back and stuff.
5: Yeah, just leaving your trash
0: for
5: other people to pick up. Like, come on.
0: And I said to her, and I go, you're just going to leave that there, huh? And she goes, mind your business. I go, scumbag. And then she just walked away from me. So I don't care. I'll tell you, you're a scumbag. I don't care.
5: I don't know, man. You don't have to be, you know, you can be poor, but that doesn't mean you have to be trashy.
0: I agree. Right? Like,
5: you know what I mean? You can still be clean.
0: Hey, man, that you just described me in a nutshell. I appreciate it.
5: Yeah, right?
0: Everybody go see Nick out at Mullets, man. You're the best, dude.
5: All right, thanks, man.
0: Later, pal. 800-771-1025. Good wings, too. My man Ian Beckles went out there because of my strong suggestion, and he was very pleased with the peel and eat shrimp out there at Mullets Fish Camp. Good place. Good people, too. Mike, out the after show. Who's this?
7: Kelly.
0: Hey, Kelly.
7: Hi, Johnny. How are you?
0: Oh, man, I'm so good. How are you?
7: I'm fantastic. I love listening to you. You make me smile every day.
0: Oh,
7: thank
0: come
7: you.
0: On. Really?
7: Yes, sir.
0: You're making me smile right now, Kelly.
7: Oh,
0: man, hold on. Happy music.
7: Yay.
0: Oh, so you're sweet. What can I do for you?
7: Well, thank you. Well, I was calling on your subject of shopping lot, parking lot etiquette.
0: Yeah.
7: And my thing is in the front of stores, like where they have the pedestrian walkway.
0: Yes.
7: And if you go through it in a car and you're halfway through it and they just start walking and leave you sitting in your car trapped.
0: Or they walk super slow. You're like, hey, pick it up.
7: Super slow. Yeah. You're just sitting there and there's people walking in front and nobody will just let you. You know, if somebody's already driving through, let them go.
0: Yeah. At least swing your arms fast. Like, act like you're walking fast.
7: Make it, do your fake job.
0: Give a little wave, like, hey, thanks for not killing me. That's nice.
7: Yeah.
0: I appreciate that.
7: Sure.
0: You're right, Kelly. Sure. You're spot on.
7: Thank you. Have a great day,
0: you have a wonderful weekend, all right? I love you. You're the best.
7: I will. Thank you. Love you too, honey.
0: Bye-bye. Bye. We need more Kellys in the world, guys. Where's all the Kellys at? Where's all the Kellys?

0: Oh, hey, Mike out the After Show. Who are you?
1: Hey, Johnny B, it's Carly. How are you?
2: Carly, what up, mama?
1: Hey, so my pet peeve in a parking lot is, so pedestrians have the right of way.
0: Yes.
1: People may or may not know that. So, like, when the guy just called in and said that he, like, wants a little wave for stopping, nah, dude, stop. I'm going to walk. I have the right of way. I don't need to wave at your ass.
0: Oh, no, I'll wave just to thank them for not murdering me. But, yeah, no, I always stop for the pedestrians. I mean, they do have the right of way, especially in a parking lot, for sure.
1: Yeah, exactly.
0: Yeah. But also, be appreciative that I was paying attention and I didn't run you over. I could have easily killed you.
1: Trying to catch a case.
0: Yeah. It goes both ways. Yeah, exactly. Sometimes I want to kill you, and I didn't do it. You're welcome.
1: True.
0: Yeah. Well, have a great weekend, Carly. Good talking to you.
1: You too. Right. Take care.
0: Bye. 800-771-1025. Who is?
1: Wants a little wave for stopping. Nah, dude.
0: Okay, never mind. Mike out the After Show. Who are you?
3: This is Zach.
0: What up, Zach?
3: Hey, man. One of my pet peeves is, like, if you're with somebody circling a parking lot and they're looking for a close spot, and they'll circle the parking lot like six times instead of just parking in a back spot and walking in the store.
0: Yeah.
3: It's like you could go in and get the item you're looking for and come back out before sometimes somebody finds a parking spot.
0: It is true, dude. The things that people do to save walking 40 feet. I'll go to the gym. I know it sounds like I'm lying, but I will. I'll go to the gym. I go to EOS, right? And I'll see people circling the parking lot to park up front so they could go walk on the treadmill for an hour. Hey, dickhead, you want to walk. That's what you're doing. It makes no sense. I think it's just inherently embedded in people's brains that they need to get the closest spot. It's like you're playing a game. It's like, I just won parking lot Tetris. No, you didn't. Just park, moron. Yeah, I agree.
3: And then to double down on the crosswalk one, it's like, I hate when you're stopping or you're trying to walk through the crosswalk, and it's like the person that's in the car, it's like you're burdening them for trying to cross the crosswalk.
0: Yeah.
3: It's like they're like inching towards you, like you're like trying to get across.
0: Oh, yeah. And they throw their hands up like, oh, come on. What are you going grocery shopping? Yeah. Yeah, I'm hungry. Yeah, you're right. But thanks, Zach.
3: Have a good one. Thank
0: you're
3: you.
0: You're the man, dude. Later. 800-771-1025. Well, who knew I'd have full phone lines over parking lot etiquette? Way to go, Mike Kaltha. That's why you're the media king, daddy. Mike Kaltha After Show. Who's this?
4: Johnny B.
0: What's up, girl?
4: Hey, my name's Golf Cart K. I've called a couple of the other shows a few times.
0: I've heard you on the other shows. You finally got to meet Johnny B, huh?
4: Yes, I finally did. Hey, so I've got a little bit, just a very small snippet of the other side of not putting your golf cart back. So
0: okay.
4: Hear me out.
0: Okay, you mean your shopping cart?
4: Yes, I'm sorry.
0: That's okay.
4: I'm sitting on my golf cart.
0: Okay, what kind of fancy-ass grocery store do you have that has golf cart parking?
4: No, so anyway, so I have lupus. Okay.
0: Uh-huh.
4: And it is uncontrolled right now because I am deathly allergic to the medications for it.
0: That's sad.
4: So my fatigue level is through the roof.
0: Gotcha.
4: So when I'm actually able to get myself to the grocery store and get myself through the grocery store out into this god-awful Florida heat, put my groceries in the car, and actually put my tiny little butt down. And mind you, I'm 127 pounds and 5'9".
0: Hi.
4: I'm not obese. I'm not fat. Not overweight.
0: Well, you don't have to say it in such a negative tone.
4: Well, I'm not.
0: Come on. Fat people aren't bad.
4: I didn't want people thinking I was a fat, lazy
0: fuck
4: when I'm not.
0: Hey, not all fat people are lazy. Okay? Jeez, obese with the stereotypes.
4: Hey, there's a lot of them around, okay?
0: Oh,
4: but
0: on.
4: I'm
0: there's,
4: not one of them.
0: They're skinny lazies, too.
4: The world needs lots of people in it.
0: You mean lots of people by weight? Okay, I don't know if this conversation is going the way you wanted it to.
4: Come
0: all
4: on,
0: right.
4: Johnny B.
0: So you're
4: hey,
0: saying you're I'm saying because of
4: say,
0: because of lupus.
4: The exhaustion level, I don't have it to walk an extra 30 feet in either direction.
0: I see.
4: I give extreme apologies. I do it as rarely as possible, and I get it as far out of the way as I humanly possibly can without physically passing out in the parking lot.
0: Well, shouldn't you, like, I mean, you know, wouldn't it be better for you to be in one of those carts, you know, so that you can kind of, you know, scoot around?
4: No, because I need the exercise. That's my exercise. I use Walmart for my exercise because I can use the shopping cart. As support and
0: Isn't
4: air conditioning.
0: Isn't returning the cart like a little bit of exercise?
4: But by the time I'm done with 2 weeks worth of groceries, it's too much.
0: What if you did a week and a half?

0: where the groceries. That way you have enough.
1: I live 20 miles out in the country. I go to town every 2 weeks for my groceries.
0: Sorry. Well, I think you're still a good person, even though you think fat people are lazy.
1: I am a good
0: slops.
1: Person. No, I didn't say that.
0: I'm just
1: there are some that are, and you know it.
0: Nope, never met
1: you
0: one.
1: No, there are.
0: Nope, we're all great. Love you. Have a great weekend.
1: I love you too, Johnny B.
0: Diesel Pete. You too.

0: Mike Al Dabb, the show. How can I help you?
1: Hey, Johnny, Mike here.
0: Mike,
1: hey,
0: what's up?
1: There, not much, man. Hey, there's a study that takes golf shopping cart etiquette into the play of someone's moral compass.
0: Ooh.
1: Because the idea is when you have a shopping cart, there is no reward for taking it back, and there's no punishment for not taking it back.
0: You're right.
1: So they find that people that typically take the cart back show more empathy for others and are more self-aware of others, whereas people that leave them behind are self-absorbed more and don't really take into account other people.
0: That makes a lot of sense. One of the things that annoys me when somebody says, oh, it's not against the law to do blah, blah, blah. And I go, but you can be a good person. Like, technically not against the law to fart in a steakhouse. But why would you? You know?
1: Good call.
0: Yeah. Well, thanks, buddy. I love that. I love that that you brought that up. That's really cool.
1: Have a good day.
0: You too, bud. 800-771-1025. We got to take a break. If you're on hold, I love you for that. If you want to stay on hold, I take your phone calls. When we come back, I want to talk barbecue when we come back because I do it every day.
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0: After Show, Johnny B, Friday leading into this Memorial Day weekend. A lot of you guys already took the day off. I get it, man. Go out there and enjoy it. We live in paradise. Just do it safely. If you guys have nothing going on this weekend, there's a lot of stuff going on. You got Pitbull Toddler tonight, Daiquiri Deck over Madeira Beach. You got me tonight with the Plates and Punchlines over in Lando Lakes. Tickets are on my social media. Johnny B Tampa, by the way, if you're not following me, follow me. If you're on Instagram, I promise if you follow me, I will reply to you and thank you for following me because it means a lot. So go give me a follow, Johnny B Tampa. And also, starting tonight, Busch Gardens Summer Nights is happening. If you don't know what that is, concerts, all kinds of great stuff. If you're over 21 years old, you're going to get a free beer. So go over, enjoy all the things happening. Busch Gardens Summer Nights. They were nice enough to drop me off a little gift bag. So very, very nice. Love Busch Gardens. But pass holder for many, many, many years of my life. And yeah, maybe I have to do that again. Maybe I have to do it again. Love Busch Gardens. It's part of the city that I love so much, and it's why a lot of people come here to visit. Summer nights, go over there. If you're over 21, get that free beer, baby. I'll probably have a couple tonight. Maybe? Okay, probably a few, but I got a driver. Before I get into the conversation I want to have next, let's grab these calls that have been patiently holding. Mike out the show. Who's this?
1: Suck air and drive, but It ain't really good for them punks.
0: Not good for them punks. Mike, out the After Show. How can I help you?
2: Good morning, Johnny.
0: What's up, brother?
2: Hey, let me set the scene. So I'm driving, or we're driving in front of the shopping mart, and you got people walking in and out. The people I have a problem with are the diagonal walkers, not the perpendicular walkers.
0: Right.
2: You know, the ones that come out of the store and they're supposed to go straight. Well, they're not supposed to do anything, but
0: sure,
2: they go straight across. Instead, they go to a diagonal and take their time. So after you stop at a stop sign, you got to drive 0.5 miles per hour behind them, you know, until they get their job done.
0: Or what about the ones that walk right in front of your car? Like there,
2: well, you know, that's what brakes are for, sir. Have a good one.
0: Take care. Yeah, those piss me off bad, dude. When you're trying to just get to your parking spot and they got their shopping cart, or they're walking into the store and they're just walking in front of your car. With their back to you, just casually strolling in the middle of the road, you know. And what do you get if you give them a little horn? Now you're the dick, right? And you know, you want to lay on the horn. You want to be like, but sometimes I'll just give them like a little, meh, and then they look back like, oh, what, Jesus Christ? You're in the road, brother. You're in the road. They were talking about barbecue this morning on the fattest show in America, the Mike Calta Show. I put a little clip from that because I'd like to respond to it.
3: Will anybody be barbecuing this weekend?
4: No, I will probably never be barbecuing.
3: Really?
4: Yeah, I'm just not a barbecue guy.
3: Yeah.
5: My brother-in-law is making an entire pig.
3: Oh, that's the way to go.
0: See, I like that. You got from one extreme to the other. Galvin, very honest. He's not a barbecue guy. He likes to eat barbecue, but cooking it, that's a whole different thing. And then Gio goes, oh, yeah, I'll see your I don't barbecue and tell you how my brother-in-law is cooking an entire damn pig.
3: I don't think I can pull that off.
4: What's that?
3: He buried it?
4: Yeah, he's got one. Like, well, it's like the box. It's Cuban. The box they put in there.
3: The Cuban box buried.
0: By the way, the Cuban box, if you grew up in Tampa, Seminole Heights, Ybor City like myself, then you know it's called a La Caja China. La Caja China is what they call it. And it's, yes, it is a Cuban thing. It originated in Cuba, I would say around 80 years ago, but around the 50s. And it was actually adapted from the Cuban folks, from Chinese immigrants that lived in Cuba. They had their own Chinatown, probably still there. And they were cooking in this box. And so the Cubans kind of adapted this. And that's why it's called a Caja China, which I believe translates to how a box of China or something. But yeah, China is actually spelled China. So there you go, a little history lesson. And if you've ever had a whole pig cooked in the La Caja China, then you know it's absolutely delicious because it has the chicken wire, and the pig goes on the chicken wire, and then the charcoal goes on top. It goes in the ground. It's the only kind of smoker I don't own because I rent, and I don't think it's in my my renter policy to be able to dig a big ass hole in the back of my yard. But I've been to many, many Cuban barbecues.
3: Pig is the best goddamn pig you'll ever have.
4: Yeah, so I think he's actually cooking it right now.
3: Oh, that's
4: for okay. like Saturday,
3: a couple of days. Yeah.
6: So Chad and I aren't barbecuing ourselves, but we're going to a barbecue.
0: That's another option, folks. Maybe I won't barbecue. Invite me to your barbecue. Maybe I'll make a side dish and come to your house.
7: Oh, nice.
6: Yeah.
7: That's the best.
3: Ashley,
7: go to somebody else's barbecue.
6: Exactly. No, Coach Man. He's a coach at Chamberlain. He's another.
3: And his name is Coach Man?
6: Yes, his name is Coach Man.
0: I met him, Coach Man. Great guy. Yeah, his wife is a teacher. Her name is Teacher Woman.
7: He's a coach. Yes. He's a man. We'll call him Coach Man.
6: Yeah.
0: So there you go. Barbecue plans. I want to hear about them. I want to hear what you're cooking. It gets me all chubbed up. Mike out after show. Who's this?
8: Hey, this is Richard.
0: What up?
8: How you doing? Hey, I want to touch on the cart thing. As a victim of somebody that has left their cart and came out and found the cart up against my vehicle and had a dent in it.
0: Oh.
8: Walk your ass to the cart rally. Take it back, you pieces of crap.
0: Yeah, you bitch.
8: Jesus, no, it is not that hard. That lady making an excuse. Take it back. You can walk around 30 more feet in the store if there was a clearance aisle, so take it back.
0: I was thinking that too. Kay's a very nice lady, but I was also thinking that, dude. I was thinking, I bet you if they had BOGO and you had to walk 40 feet for that BOGO, you go get that damn BOGO.
8: Or park next to a cart corral. Be smarter.
0: Bing bong. Well, you know, she's tired.
8: The parking lot a couple longer. You know, it's a couple minutes longer.
0: She's lupus.
8: Big deal.
0: Buddy, she's lupus.
8: Stop being a bitch.
0: I didn't like that she thought fat people were lazy slobs. That was rude.
8: Yeah, she sucks.
0: Take care, buddy. I'm not going to say that. She's a sweet lady. Come on. Some people get parking lot anxiety. I don't know what it is, but every time I go to Sam's Club, although I love going to Sam's Club, the difference between Costco and Sam's Club to me is the parking lot, because I feel like every time I go to Sam's Club, there's a dirty diaper in a shopping cart left in the middle of the parking lot. Not only are you not taking your cart back, but you're changing a dirty diaper and leaving it in the cart. What are we doing? Mike out to have the show. Who's this?
9: Hey, it's Jerry.
0: Hey, what up, Jerry?
9: If you got time for one more call.
0: Yeah, dude.
9: Regarding parking lots.
0: Ah.
9: The people that just wander with their face buried in their phone, not paying attention.
0: Yeah.
9: Somewhat annoying.
0: Hit them.
9: Or the people that, I'm a pedestrian. I got the right of way. Mm. You also got the right to get your ass run over.
0: Yeah.
9: You know, these things driving around.
0: I agree. You do technically have the right of way, but you should also have the common courtesy to know your whereabouts and know what the hell's going on and not always trust that the driver's paying attention.
9: Exactly. I mean, these things driving around, their vehicles, they're a ton or more of metal.
0: Yes.
9: They'll mess you up.
0: It's true.
9: The people that walk around. I'm a pedestrian.
0: I learned
9: my
0: lesson. I learned my lesson. I was walking with my parents into a You Save grocery store in Tampa when I was a child, and I wasn't paying attention, and I just went to run into the grocery store because even at 11 years old, super excited about food, and this Volkswagen Beetle was coming through the parking lot, and I rolled up on the hood of the Beetle. Luckily, I was shaped just like the car, so we kind of, you know, matched up like a Tetris piece. But I rolled over the hood, and I landed on the other side, and my mom screamed. She thought I was dead. My dad was mad. He was hoping I was dead. And I just popped up back on my feet, and I was like, I'm okay. And I thought my parents would be so happy that I was alive. But they beat the crap out of me for about a good 5 minutes in front of everybody in the grocery store.
9: Yeah.
0: I learned my lesson.
9: In a parking lot.
0: Yeah, bitch.
9: The other person might not be.
0: Thanks, buddy. 800-771-1025. Mike Aldavisha, who are you? Hello.
10: Hello?
0: Hey, man. What's up?
10: Hey, man. What's up? Man. Anyways, I thought it wasn't my turn, but hey, Johnny, how's it going?
0: Good, brother. What's up?
10: Nothing. I was just calling because these guys that are on the radio, hey, walk your ass, dude. You know, it's like, come on, man. Like, come on. How much boomer can you get? It's like, and, you know. It's just kind
0: I
10: of,
0: agree.
10: It's kind of
0: bunch of
10: cat.
0: Boomers. Oh, I got lupus.
10: Pull that rod out of your ass.
0: Wow. All right. Do you leave a shopping cart wherever you want?
10: Hell yeah, man. I'll leave it in the front door.
0: Damn. I hate you. I hate you and love you at the same time, dude. I like that you were just like, you know, I do what I want.
10: Hell yeah, man. That's why I like you, Johnny B, because you're the man.
0: Thanks, bro. I appreciate it. If you love me, you could leave a shopping cart wherever you want. I don't care. You know what I mean? I know it's a double standard, but I need people to love me. What do you want? Just remember, guys, Mike Alta loves peaches.
3: He gets his pieces out of Georgia.
0: Mike Altavis Show, how can I help you?
11: Hey, it's Darren.
0: What up, Darren?
11: Man, you just freaked me out.
0: What'd I do?
11: My dad is the owner of the Volkswagen that hit you at the U-Save at Chelsea and Nebraska.
0: Oh, my God, it was at Chelsea and Nebraska. How's the car? Is it okay?
11: Nah, I'm kidding, but I grew up over there too. I was born and raised here in Tampa, right off of Nebraska and Lake Avenue, so I knew what you said.
0: Yeah, dude. Yeah, I grew up 15th and Osborne, buddy. Hell yeah, brother.
11: Let me ask you, do you remember the video game in the corner inside U-Save in the back corner? Everyone used to play Galaga inside.
0: Of course. Everywhere had a Galaga. There was a Galaga at Rent's Diner on Hillsborough Avenue. There was a Galaga at the farm store on Hillsborough Avenue. There was also a Miss Pac-Man and a double dribble at that farm store from time to time. But, yeah, you always knew where to go. You knew where how far you had to pedal your bike to play your favorite games.
11: Absolutely. You're right. Every sport you talk about the neighborhood, I'm always like, man, I don't understand how me and this guy didn't run into each other. Cause
0: we made it. We may have. You might have stole my bike. I might have stole your bike. That's what we did. We stole each other's bikes.
11: That's right. I appreciate it. Have a good one.
0: Later, buddy. The very first ride share program I ever did was growing up in Seminole Heights. And stealing each other's bikes.
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0: Welcome back to Mike Calta After Show. One more short segment with you fine folks. Rolling you into JP coming up in about 13 minutes. You got a very special sitting show with Dizzy, Ian Beckles, and Pap Pap coming up. That'll be a good one. I'll be listening. And then Drew Garabba live after that. And then it's your Memorial Day weekend, baby. Enjoy it. Phone lines are open if you'd like to join me for this last segment. 800-771-1025. Oh, I'm Johnny B if you didn't know. This guy will be opening for Chris Stapleton a couple of weeks right here. June 13th at Raymond James Stadium. I'll be there. Alan Stone. And Lainey Wilson will be there, too, if you like Lainey Wilson. Big old beautiful butt. Come see me tonight, Land O'Lakes. Folks, I just had somebody DM me, said he bought tickets, so looking forward to seeing you. Plates and punchlines. Three headlining comedians, one for each course. And it's going to be an all-star, unbelievable menu. Curated by the one and only Chef Kendra Mastrom. At a beautiful venue. Right on the lake, baby. So check out my social media, Johnny B. Tampa. There's links up. So they were talking about on the show this morning, and I thought I would mention it real fast before I grab your phone calls. The price that these child like entertainers really pay, and how hard it must be to be in Hollywood and be a young famous person and not be able to walk out on the streets without people tackling you and paparazzi, all the stuff. And you know, Gio made a point that, you know, it's on Justin Bieber if he's having all these problems. He brought it upon himself. And here's a little clip from what they were talking about.
1: What I see when I look at Justin Bieber now.
2: Aww.
1: Yeah, that's exactly what I do.
2: Yeah.
1: When I look at Justin Bieber, I go, oh, poor kid. I feel like he's been through so much. I feel like he's exhausted. I feel like he just wants peace, and he's never going to get it.
2: You know he got diddied.
3: Oh, yeah.
1: I feel like...
0: If you don't know what that means, I don't know where you've been, okay? Oh, also, by the way, I got a message from somebody on Instagram about the Kachina. He said they don't go on the ground. They're on wheels. He is right. The Chinese, it is on wheels, but the Cuban people like to put it in the ground. You know, I think we're both right.
1: Like he wants to say it so bad.
4: But also, he could easily just go away.
3: Yeah.
2: Yeah.
4: He chooses that lifestyle.
1: Sure. Yeah, but everybody wants to lead a normal life.
2: His handlers probably won't let him, Gio. Like, think about it. Like, he's never had
0: control. Handlers, a.k.a. Diddy? Huh?
2: Control over his own life.
4: But he
0: has Usher? Hmm?
1: I love that we all think we know this stuff.
4: But his handlers don't make him walk down Hollywood Boulevard to get a coffee.
0: Maybe they do, Gio.
4: Right. The paparazzi is everywhere.
3: Yeah.
4: His handlers don't make him live in California where he's going to constantly be harassed.
3: Yeah, he gets
1: his weed from California.
0: This upset me. Mike, with a beautiful drop, a beautiful reference of a Justin Bieber song, and nobody heard it. Mike, I heard it, buddy. I knew exactly what you were talking about. When you said he's got his weed from California.
5: I got my peaches out in Georgia. Oh yeah. I get my weed from California. That's that.
0: Great song, by the way. Great song and great reference, Mike Calta. I was sad it didn't get the love it deserved. Poor Mike, man. He dropped it right on him.
4: Walked on Hollywood Boulevard to get a coffee, knowing the paparazzi is everywhere.
3: Yeah,
4: His handlers don't make him live in California where he's going to constantly be harassed.
3: Yeah, he gets
1: his weed from California.
3: But he could easily move to Utah and never be seen again.
4: Yeah, it's like he's got unlimited money.
2: I don't think.
0: And I credit Mike. He gave it another shot with the song, too.
2: I think it's that easy. I think the people that own him, his record label, Hailey Bieber, who is his handler.
3: He's on the treadmill.
2: Right, exactly. He is a money machine for so many people that they will...
0: Tell him what else he does, Mike.
2: ...will not let him out of his grips. And that's why he can't just move to Utah fade away.
4: And Taylor Swift does it.
0: Tell him, Mike.
1: It's true. You don't really see her.
4: No, she's got, like... houses that are
0: yes. Mike, tell them.
2: She probably yeah
4: that are hidden. You can't get to. You don't. You very rarely see her. She's not walking out to get a coffee.
0: Come on.
2: Luckily yeah. for her, she had a she come from a two parent household that were both very involved. Her dad never let her travel by herself and was also very involved in all the contracts that she signed. She probably has a much better deal than Justin.
0: She knows a lot about that family.
2: Bieber did.
4: She didn't own her. She didn't even own her music until like she recently. Right,
2: but you almost have to do that when you start.
4: No,
2: off.
4: I'm not feeling bad for Justin Bieber. I think he chooses that lifestyle to
2: I don't
4: a degree.
2: Think so
0: he doesn't care that this guy got diddied, man. God damn it, Gio.
2: I think yeah. he's forced.
3: I think he's old enough where he's old enough and rich enough where if he said I'm done, he'd be done.
4: Yeah. Or I'm not going to live in Hollywood. I'm not going to go yeah. get coffee on the street where paparazzi's waiting for me.
3: I'll send you my songs, and if yeah. I want to go on tour, I'll go on.
4: That's
3: tour.
4: If I wanted to do songs at all.
3: Right.
1: He gets.
0: This is where Mike he takes another stab at the song. And I love him for it.
1: His pizza's out of Georgia.
4: Yeah. But I mean, like, I feel like when you've got that amount of
0: money. They give him a little late love there.
4: Money. There's ways. You're like, a lot of those times he's put.
0: Nothing hurts more as an entertainer when you drop a good one and it just. Mike, out that show. Who's this?
6: This is Tim, man.
0: What up, Tim, man?
6: Hey, I got something that happened to me on my birthday about shopping centers.
0: Yeah.
6: It's crazy. I'm disabled, 71, and I went to parking the handicap. This car jumped in front of me, didn't have a handicap sticker, didn't have a handicap plate. They just looked at me and with their arms in the air. So I parked about 8 cars back. I go in the store, there's no electric cart. I get in the store and I'm pushing the cart real slow, you know. And I see these two kids playing bounty cards against each other. And I said, hey, come on. These are for people like me, you know. And their father goes, Dave was here first. So I'm like, all right, fine. So I go out in my car. And somebody sideswiped my car. And I go back into the store and say, did they get that on film, a camera?
0: Well,
6: the
0: hold on.
6: My car.
0: There's a lot going on. Was this all the same trip?
6: Yeah. And they said that, our cameras are down today.
0: Wow.
6: So I was like, happy birthday, Tim.
0: Happy birthday, Tim.

0: don't you just have your food delivered next time, man? Maybe call and talk to Johnson here.
1: Happy birthday, Temp. I don't know what the hell just happened, dude. That was, you know what? We'll end on that. Thanks, everybody, for tuning in. JP is up next. Enjoy your next chance to win the bone bonus coming up in a little over an hour. Have a fantastic Memorial Day weekend, guys. Whether you're barbecuing, going out, just having a leisure time, maybe putting together a nice Instagram or Facebook post for Monday to let everybody realize that they don't know what Memorial Day is about, because you're a better person, just like they said this morning. You do whatever you want, man. We can do whatever we want because the people that paid the ultimate price. So you don't have to go out and post anything on social media, but think about them about 3 o'clock on Monday. And have a wonderful weekend. Bye-bye.
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0: Raw Radio, Friday, Memorial Day weekend, holiday weekend, Friday. Hope you get to memorialize those who gave that ultimate sacrifice for us so we can go and be with friends and family this weekend. I hope everybody's having a good day so far. It is early. 800-771-1025. Good morning to Monica and to Diz. What's going on, kids?
1: Hi.
0: What's happening?
2: What up?
0: What up? What's going on?
2: Friday. Ready to get start this long weekend.
1: Not that I'm thinking ahead or anything, but it's 2 hours to the long weekend, and let's go.
0: I'm surprised you're not already wearing a bathing suit or
1: I was
0: underneath.
1: This close to doing it. Here's the thing. We were going to go to the beach after, and then I've been here all g-darn day, and then cloudy and whatever. So I was like, you know, let's just do the pool happy hour that we like to do, and it's close. So I was this close to wearing my bathing suit, and I'm like, okay, Monica, you can change into a bathing suit. You're not that much of a rush. Come on.
0: I'll never forget the first day I started at the other radio station. I, as an intern, I walked in. I'm banging on the back door. Nobody's hearing me. I couldn't get, you know. And somebody finally lets me in. And I walk around. And all of a sudden, the news and traffic girl, who, by the way, you may know. Do you know Sam Ryan? Sports chick. She worked for ABC for a while. Samantha Ryan.
1: How do I know that name?
0: She's covered sports. She's done the and she's done national stuff too for ABC, and she's done I believe she did ESPN. So you may know her.
1: I'm thinking Samantha Ponder is what I'm thinking.
0: No. If you put in Sam Ryan or Samantha Ryan,
1: right,
0: it might come up. Anyway, all of a sudden
1: she does traffic and weather on your station or on the other one?
0: No. Used to. This is 30 something years ago. But now she does sports. Like on the field stuff for ABC, and I think she did it for ESPN as well years ago. But anyway.
1: Oh, I know her face for sure.
0: Yeah.
1: Oh.
0: So she was our like news and traffic girl for the morning show on the other radio station.
1: We'll start with y'all.
0: And all of a sudden, I'm walking down the hallway. She comes out of her studio wearing nothing but a bikini top and a sarong. And I'm like, this is going to be the greatest job ever.
1: All right.
0: Because she's ridiculously hot. I'm young. I'm 22 at the time.
1: You even had a shot.
0: 23? No, it wasn't about having a shot. I wasn't trying to hit on her, but it was literally the first thing I saw.
1: Like when Garrett's first date was Beyonce.
2: Yeah.
0: Right.
1: like this is going to be cool.
0: Yeah.
2: All downhill after that.
1: You know, it's funny. My first day was a sports talk show because I worked for the station that carried the Bucks. So it was the Warren Sapp show. And I was live there. I'm like, Warren Sapp's going to be here? Like, and they're like, yeah. And I'm like, basically each of us had our own version of this is going to hook us in. You know what I mean?
2: It was Beyonce and Mike and them had the live show here. In the performance theater.
1: Oh, yeah,
2: so
1: that's
2: I was just like, radio's awesome. And then the next day, they're like, you're going to an empty car lot. I'm like, radio sucks.
1: I know, yeah. They didn't tell you about the sweaty hot hours for 15 hours in a concert outside.
2: Yeah, go stand on the asphalt for 3 hours in the hot Florida sun.
0: Asphalt?
1: Yeah.
0: It's not asphalt.
1: It's asphalt.
2: What did I say?
1: Asphalt.
2: Oh, okay. All right.
1: I think because if you read it, it's a PH, so you might think
0: No, the ash would.
1: Oh,
0: yeah.
1: That's true. I was trying to help him out.
0: Listen.
2: Hey, man, we're all working through it. I didn't go to school for English.
1: I did.
0: No, you didn't. That's you know, it's funny thinking going back to the beginning. Today, the Friday of Memorial Day weekend was the best day of the year because I would get here somewhat early, and I would literally. This is when radio stations used to actually throw money around. And I would load up the van with about 1,000 t-shirts and banners and all that kind of stuff when I was just doing promotion. And it would be go out to the Hamptons and don't come back till Tuesday.
1: Okay.
0: And it was just club after club.
1: But were you poor? Like, could you fully enjoy the Hamptons? Because isn't everything like $1 million there? Like, were you able to...
0: No, that's the hoity-toity Hamptons. So there's the first one of the Hamptons is West Hampton, and there's a couple places there. And then you go to Hampton Bays. That's kind of blue-collar Hamptons. That's where all the great stuff was.
1: Okay. And I was going to say, what's the rock radio station doing at a hoity-toity? But if there's a different part.
0: No, the blue-collar Hamptons was all beach clubs, beach bars, beach clubs. You would have loved it.
1: Yeah.
0: You would have loved it. And it was just go and get on mic, throw out some t-shirts, You showed up at the radio station. The radio station was huge. Still is. But at that point in time, huge. And you roll in with the van, and it was basically walking in on, remember in Coming to America when he got out of bed and he's walking on rose petals?
1: Yeah.
0: You know, it was kind of like that. And they just roll out the red carpet for you. They bring you in. You want a drink. You want something to eat. Get on the DJ booth. Get on mic. I'm JP from WBAB. Throw out some shirts. Have a great holiday weekend, everybody. Get out. Go to the next place. Day in, day out.
1: I mean, you were technically working, but it wasn't, it was fun work.
0: Right. I wasn't breaking up concrete or anything like that. And then it was just come back and tell war stories, you know, afterwards. It was going to just place after place and just, it was just a giant party. It was just a giant party. Today would be the day.
1: They tell you that after, they tell you that, what's today, Friday? Like on Wednesday, they're like, okay, JP, I know, you know, it's a short, long way going, but your job this weekend is to go out, take t-shirts in the van and don't come back until Tuesday.
0: Correct.
1: But I mean, I'm saying they do it to you. What if they did that on Wednesday and they told you?
0: No.
1: And that's your job.
0: Because they even said, I'm like, you know, I'm like, what do you mean come back Tuesday? She's like, you'll figure it out. And there are some, one night's like, I'll come home, sleep, and then go back out. It's about an hour drive from my house at the time. Or there was, you know, you meet some people, or you have friends who have a summer share and you just crash there. And then it was just one after the other, after the other. It was just so much fun, man.
1: You wouldn't want to do that now.
0: No. When do I get to nap? Do I have a hotel room? Is there room service?
1: Okay. new job, JP, told to go to the Hamptons and not come back to Tuesday. He somehow transports and he sits next to you in a chair in that exact room where you're at now. And he gets to talk to old JP, which is you now. What does he say to you? Like, how do you reconcile who you've become with who you were?
0: I'm 35 years older.
1: But you can still have fun. Like, just because you got older doesn't mean
0: 30 years older.
1: You can still
0: have fun. Yeah, but I don't have fun that way anymore.
1: That's what I'm saying.
0: But I want them to have that kind of fun. Go do it. The problem is we're corporate now.
1: Yeah.
0: Right? So everything is done. There is no 1,000 t-shirts. There is no don't come back. I mean, I used to throw a keg in the van and bring my friends out there.
1: There's no one t-shirt now.
0: You know what I'm saying? Like, there's no 1,000 t-shirts at a clip. No. And if you do have any t-shirt, it's got some client logo on the back, like, you know, Shecky's Hardware Store or something along those lines. They're just not as cool. We used to design a brand new t-shirt for every summer. And we'd get in, like, we'd have design meetings. We'd come up with the ideas. It was great. It was so great. But now everything's corporate. Back then, you can't tell somebody now, don't come back till Tuesday. No way. No way. No way. And, you know, now these kids aren't allowed to drink at events. When I did it, we had to.
1: Yeah,
0: it was part of the gig.
1: Nobody forced you to drink.
0: You didn't put a gun to your head, but it was part of the gig. Like, you had to go and represent that radio station and be the lifestyle.
1: When I was in promotions, we weren't allowed to drink, and that was 2003, so it's not like it was that far. Like,
2: yeah, we could get fired for it.
1: They're not going to.
2: I mean, that didn't stop a lot of people.
0: No.
2: I'm thankful I'm not really a drinker.
1: I was a rule follower. Yeah. I was like, okay. Honestly, and you're going to laugh all you want, at one point, sort of towards the beginning, and I think it was like a short couple hour gig or whatever, but I overheard someone say something about, if the boss sees you sitting, they'll look at you like you're a slacker or something. So I literally would, any promotions gig, I would never, ever sit. I've never sat at a promotions gig when I work promotions, and I don't care how, if it was a 12 hour concert, if it was a 2 hour car dealership, I never sat down the entire existence.
0: Man. It was different, man. It was so cool here. It really, really was so cool. And it was just
1: It was cool here. Let's not make it sound like it wasn't cool
0: here. You know, on that weekend, it'd be like, okay, I'd have a handful of places that I had to be at for, like, say, the beer companies. They wanted you to stop at, like, I would have to do appearances for Bud, and they'd be like, you need to be here, you know, at 10 o'clock on Friday, here at 8 o'clock on Saturday, you know, those kind of things. You had to get in there. But even those were just, like, there's no pressure. It was just fun, man. It was just fun. And the appearances used to be cash.
1: Yeah, I remember that. I remember that, and that's not so long ago. I worked with Afternoons on a country station with a guy, and obviously his name was on the show, and so he got, you know, the country gig or whatever, but he was older, and so, like, a lot of times he'd be like, it was a Friday night, and it was honestly Friday night from, like, 10 to midnight,
0: Right.
1: So it wasn't like it was, you know, party in Ybor till 3 a.m. But a lot of times he would be like, nah, you know, Monica, that's you. And I'm like, okay. And then I leave there with, and by the way, it was more than what you get paid. It was cash and more than what it is now. Like, oh,
0: really?
1: My God. Yes, yes.
0: Oh, because you went out there as the talent,
1: yes.
0: Right? Not as a promo.
1: As a talent. Yeah. That was awesome. Bring that back. We don't got to spend a lot of money on t-shirts or whatever. Let's bring back cash, high-paying remotes.
0: When Cox came in, when CMG took over, that's when that all went away. They were like, wait, what? Mm-hmm. No. That money comes in, and then we'll put it in your check. And I'm like, come on. Like, that was the best part. I didn't go to an ATM for like 5 years.
1: I'll never forget the meeting that we had, that it was the appearance fees were going down $50, and like the techs they would have like, it wasn't even an engineer, it was like someone who took whatever, it was like a tech that they would have to run the Marty up or whatever, they got paid as well, but they reduced their fees by $100. So in one meeting they're like, okay, techs, you get $100 less, and talent, you get $50 less. And it was like everybody Jihad. Wanted to quit. Yeah, it was like, no, what are you talking? And exactly. And no longer cash. It's going to be in your check. The world ended that day.
0: It was terrible.
1: The world ended, you know, that day.
0: Even now, if I do like happy hour appearances and stuff like that, I'll always go to the promo people. Like, you want a drink? Like, I keep an open tab for the promo people or whatever
1: nice.
0: It was.
1: Yeah.
0: Yeah. Get something to eat. Because you're sitting there. It's, you know, it's fun. Listen, if we're doing a happy hour, it's just a good time. And I'll go, I'll be like, you guys want a drink? And they look at me with the fear of God in their face.
1: Because what if you're going to tell the boss? What if it's a trick?
0: I said, listen, I did your job. Mm. I'm not telling your boss. Mm. You're here to have a good time. Don't overdo it. And just, do you want, you know, and they're like, well, we're not allowed. I'm like, don't worry about it. I got you.
1: Yeah.
0: Don't sweat it. You're not going to, nothing's going to happen. Because they put the fear of God into these
1: kids.
0: They
1: do.
0: And then I tell them stories and they look at me like I'm crazy, like I am insane.
1: Yeah.
0: Like, how is that even possible? I'm like, man, I got pulled over smoking weed and ended up getting those cops as a client on the air. I wasn't even smoking though, in my defense.
1: It was a different time.
0: No, but yeah, my buddy, we were coming back from a Monday night football gig. My buddy Mike Rizzo was in the car. And he lit up like a gorilla finger joint, like just big fat bone. And we're driving back. And for whatever reason, I didn't even have a beer. I usually used to have a beer or two at a, you know, at a, in a 2 hour appearance, never more than that. And I don't even think I had a beer that week. And I'm driving back and my buddy lights up a joint, and way behind me, I see the flashing lights come on, and I'm like, what? I'm like, it can't be for me, because I knew I wasn't speeding and I was stone cold sober. So it's like, I didn't think twice about it. All of a sudden, this thing is getting close to me. So as he's coming up, I'm looking at the rearview mirror and pulling over at the same time. Bang. Somebody threw out a tree stump.
1: Oh my God.
0: By the curb.
1: Oh, okay.
0: I didn't see it. I hit that thing and it goes flying.
1: Oh my God. Man.
0: Right. But not, again, not bad, but it was just like, you know, it's not a good look. You know, it's not a good look. Yeah. So the guy, they pull me over. For whatever reason, I get out of the van. I'm like, hey, guys, what's going on? Then my buddy Mike gets out of the van. And the smoke just flies out of the car.
2: Come on, Mike.
0: Flies out of the van. And the cops are like, hey, man, it's all good. Rock and roll. You got any t-shirts?
1: Rock and roll.
0: Yeah. I'm like, listen, man. I said, I just getting back. I have nothing. But if you guys give me your name and badge numbers, I'll show up to the precinct tomorrow. I'll give you one of everything we have. Wow. They're like, all right, that's cool. And they did. And then next day I go to my boss's office. I'm like, I need the key to the cage, which is where they kept all the prizes and stuff. He's like, what's up? I said, I got pulled over by the cops last night. We were smoking weed. And my buddy was smoking weed. And they pulled, I just got to get him some shirts and stuff. He's like, all right, here's the keys.
2: Oh, wow.
0: That's it. Can you imagine I did that now? HR would be up my ass. With their feet hanging out.
2: Yeah.
0: With their feet hanging out, man.
2: And it's more acceptable now, which is even crazy.
0: And there's that. But it was in the van. It's just different times, man. I forget about it. The stories I hear from the guys that did it before me are worse.
1: Now that
0: who's yeah, doing the, coke with the owner
1: yes,
0: and, blah, blah,
1: and
0: blah,
1: how
0: blah.
1: They like would slip like when they would when the record people would this is what I heard anyway when they would bring in a like a, it was a physical like an album record like a that you'd put on a turntable and they would bring that in inside like the sleeve that it came in would be like cocaine like what are you doing what if I opened a new record to see if I could play it and there was cocaine in there what is does that mean
0: crazy
1: is that but is that like does that play this for me or is that hey. What is the cocaine?
0: It's a little
1: for?
0: Of both.
1: Okay.
0: You know, it's a little, that's okay. called payola, but let's, if we're being honest, that existed, man.
1: It did. That it existed. Did. Like, a they tell me,
0: they used to tell me those stories, and that's how, you know, and I would just, at first I didn't believe it, but then as I, the longer I was in the business, I'm like, oh, that totally happened.
1: Yeah.
0: And I tell, you know, friends of mine that were in the record business, you know, I, my buddy Patty was, you know, on the road with Bon Jovi. He was, they were, it was out of control.
1: I don't think I would have lasted in that era.
0: Out of control. I remember when I was first, I think I was still doing promotions. I was still doing promotions and the Black Crowes were doing an event in the city. And one, and the mid, he was the midday or afternoon guys got Ralph Tatora. He's the best. And, he goes, you want to go see the Black Crowes? I said, yeah. And I'm like, jokingly, I'm like, we should get a limo. He's like, that's a great idea. No problem. We got it done. Next thing I know, it's me and my buddy Al, and we're in a limo to the Black Crowes. We get there, and we got a whole table set up. And so he was the music director at the time. And we get there, and it's just they just start bringing us beer and food and watching Black Crowes. So at the end of the day, at the end of the night, I go to reach in my pocket and stuff. Me and my buddy Al start, you know, taking out money, you know, because we had a fair amount of drinks. And they're like, no, no, no, it's on us. Don't worry about it. I'm like, I'm sorry, what?
1: Okay.
0: They're like,
1: don't
0: no,
1: ask questions.
0: And,
1: my,
0: and Ralph and Ralph, Ralph is laughing. I go, what's so funny? He goes, no, the record company takes care of this. And I write that in there. I'm like, I am going to be the music director of this place one day. There's no doubt in my mind. And I became the music director.
1: Yeah, but it changed.
0: Right. Well, no, we were still playing music at that time. We were still playing new music. And I became and had that kind of fun for a few years. And then, you know, we stopped playing new music. And that was it. I was actually FMQB or Album Network Major Market Music Director of the Year in 2000.
1: Of the year? Do you have a little trophy award plaque?
0: When I got it, Ralph, the guy I was just telling you about, he framed it for me. I have it at home somewhere.
1: Well, look at you.
0: I have it at
1: home. Look at you, Mr. Go-Getter, Mr. Working Hard. You're not as major, much of a slacker as you say.
0: Yeah, I was drinking Heinekens and going to see the Black Crowes. It wasn't exactly rocket science, you know? But I used to go to bat for the bands. The ones that I really believed in, I used to go to bat for them. And the labels knew it.
1: Yeah.
0: And the labels knew it. Those were the good old days. That don't happen no more.
1: Well, I mean, can we admit, like, we need not go back to the cocaine and the album. Like we,
0: you don't need to go back to the cocaine. Why don't you mind your business? Why are you reckon everybody else is
2: shut up, nerd?
0: You fun sponge.
2: Let's stuff her in a locker.
0: No. Why you got to yuck our yum? What's up with that?
1: There needs to be a happy medium where there's not illegal drugs being, you know, used
0: for payola.
1: Shut up.
0: You're still talking. Whatever. That whole letter speak thing is way overrated.
2: Yeah. Thought you were ready to leave. Just shh. 2 hours.
0: It's JP Monica.
1: Sex, drugs, and rock and roll. Let's go.
2: There you go.
0: There you go.

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0: JP, 102.5 The Bone, Real Raw Radio. I've decided to go. Today's going to be all 80s.
1: I love it. I'm in. This Gen X bitch is ready.
0: Kind of sets a little bit of a weekend vibe. Diz, you a big John Mellencamp fan?
1: I mean, he I don't know if he heard you or not. Are you a big John Mellencamp fan?
2: John who?
1: That's a no. And this that's guy. A no.
2: John Madden, you said?
1: Mellencamp, the guy who's singing right now.
2: Oh, no. Don't even know who he is.
1: He's wow. 80s.
0: This guy was an MTV staple.
1: He was.
0: Because he had a song called Pink Houses. MTV gave away a pink house.
1: Yep, I remember that.
0: Remember that one?
1: Yes, I did. I wanted that house. I wanted to get the crap out of mine and get into that pink house. Hey, so this is the past, clearly. But what about the future? Listen, I saw this.
0: The future is dark.
1: The future is like now, it. Sir. The future
0: I don't like it.
1: Is
0: I wanna
1: now.
0: I want to live in the past. So bad.
1: I mean, I know that. If you could, I've always said, if I could find someone, you know how you do like the old switcheroo and like Freaky Friday type of thing where you get to go back to when you were 17 or 18 and you have the brain of now where you know stuff. You know what I mean? You're not an idiot. Then I would nominate you in a heartbeat. Like, I feel like you would be so happy in like 1980. Yeah. If I had to pick a year, I would say 1986.
0: I want it to be 1989.
1: Oh, you want to be?
0: I want to go back to my
1: senior. You want to be like a kid where you had no bills and
0: I want to go back to my senior year. I want to get some ass.
1: Yeah. Wait,
0: get me in that DeLorean, dial it up.
2: Wait a minute,
0: 1.21 gigawatts, and get me back.
2: But you okay? But you go back as like into your old self,
1: but with your head now, like with
2: yeah, because you know. You're like, I want sex. You're like, you're going back to high school, dog.
1: Yeah, that's true.
0: I'm going back to high school.
2: But not as you. I'm saying you're going back as high school JP.
1: Yeah. And you'd have to know how to get high school ass.
2: Oh, that's okay. Let's not act like that was a hard thing to do.
1: It was not. Girls.
2: High school ass was so easy.
1: What?
0: I do now.
1: What's
0: it? I know how to do it now. Back then, I wasn't so. I mean,
2: really?
0: Listen.
1: He said he's had enough.
0: I did okay.
1: You said you never.
0: But now it wouldn't be, you know, that'd be. Shooting fish.
1: But would it be creepy? Hold on. What if
0: I don't care?
1: You'd have your own brain now as a grown ass man and you'd be hitting on 16 year olds. That's creepy. Sorry, that's creepy.
0: I just have to forget that I have kids.
1: If I can
0: block out the fact that I have daughters, a daughter that's older than these kids, I'd be able to do it with no problem.
1: You know how
2: you're hanging out with the girl, you're like, oh, she's just like my daughter.
0: No. But if you give me a chance to go back with the knowledge that I have, but like I'm going back to, I have the knowledge that I have now, but I'm going back to 17, 18-year-old me.
1: Yeah.
0: Oh, my God.
2: Yeah, but I also think that you wouldn't last perfectly because, like, once that, like, that weed gets passed around.
0: I was at my prime at the time.
2: Yeah, but you're going, well, I guess, yeah, you're going back into your old body because I was thinking the way you handle it now.
0: No, I can't.
2: You'll hit one hit and they'll be like,
1: and also,
2: who's this old-ass guy?
0: No, I can't. But you know, I'm going back there, you know, in just with the knowledge that I have at 54, not my hang-ups, anxieties.
1: Yes.
2: Would you have to do stuff that you didn't get to accomplish? Like, remember you told us, I think it was yesterday, where you like you were in that race and that guy tripped you?
1: Oh, yeah.
2: And you didn't win. You're like, now I got to go win that race.
1: Yeah.
0: That's going back to sixth grade.
2: Oh, okay.
1: But
2: okay.
1: Hold
0: that's
1: on.
0: That's going
1: now
0: back to sixth grade.
1: Now we're butterflying affecting. Like, then what if you did win that race and then you got a track scholarship and it sent you to Wyoming or something? You know what I mean? Like,
0: hold on.
1: We can't.
0: The only thing, and you're going to hate me right now. The only thing about, because that was at field day. It wasn't anything else. It was just field day.
2: Oh, okay.
0: Right?
2: I don't know.
0: Field day is when there was all these different competitions and you'd race kids and you grade from the other classrooms. Like there was like a 50-yard dash,
1: a
0: 100-yard dash.
1: What's the field outside?
0: You're outside in the field.
1: Oh, okay.
0: You're outside. And it's just all these different athletic events. And I was really good at them, for a long time. The only thing that would have changed about my life is that all my ribbons that day would have been blue.
2: That's like
0: all my ribbons that day
1: would
0: have been blue.
2: Blue is the
0: that means
2: first
0: I would have took first place.

0: I took first place in everything but the one where the guy tripped me and they gave me second place.
1: Was it blue, red, yellow or something like that?
0: Blue, red, white.
1: White, yeah, yeah.
2: Now, hold on. So now, knowing you, you'll have the, again, you will have the brain of now. And I know your violent revenge, grudge-holding brain now, when you go back and you win that race, is there anything you do to the person that you know the first time around tripped you? Are you still holding that grudge, or since you were able to make it better, who cares now?
0: I probably catch up, because I came from behind in that race. My team, I was the last part of the 400 relay. So I was the last guy with the baton. The other team was in front of me. I was starting to pass him, and he tripped me. I would just pass him on the other side and then get around him and turn around and give him double birds as I was backpedaling across the finish line.
2: But we just talked about this. That gets your ribbon taken away and the whole team's ribbon taken away because...
0: It was field day, girly. It was field day.
2: And there's no rules?
0: There's no judges or anything like that. There were judges, but it was like... there was no real repercussion. It was like
2: double fingers would be enough, and then from this would be good though, because that'd be just one of a zillion grudges that are out of your brain that don't occupy space in your brain. Then what you should do? Oh, I know how you get this. I know how you go. I know how you deserve and earn your trip back in time. You vow like what was that time hop show with Scott Bakula? The leap,
0: Scott,
2: quantum leap. You quantum leap and go back in time, but only if you get rid of all your grudges. So whoever did you wrong, you get to go and fix that and make peace with it. So when you come back, when you're done with all of that, you come back to your now brain.
0: Okay.
1: She nerded it up, man.
2: This is the TV show.
1: Man, it was so good. She's like, actually got to go repent your sins.
2: Yes. And now you come back with no grudges.
1: Go back and take out Monica.
2: Your mental health is much better. You're happy. You feel better.
0: I don't hold a grudge on this dude. However, every time I see him a few times, we were the same grade. And, we both have a lot of people, friends and people that we grew up with that put themselves in, they ended up in the ground. So I'd see him at funerals and stuff like that. It's the first thing I think of every time I see his face.
2: If we do my plan, which I think is a good TV show, like Quantum Leap, only better, then you would come back to now, and after you did all that, you'd have all that time in the 80s and all of that, but then you'd come back and you'd be healthier as well.
0: I mean, it's possible.
2: And if you didn't play any sports at all, then you wouldn't have neck pain and pain.
0: Well, that's possible. That's definitely possible. DB's online, too. What's going on?
3: What's going on, man? Marijuana story back in high school.
0: What do you got?
3: So, I worked at Hardee's,
0: okay.
3: And you remember when Days of Thunder was big, okay? And Hardee's had these little, cars they would put in Happy Meals or whatever. Mm-hmm.
2: And they were, heavy, yeah.
3: So they also, at the time, they had, different types of flavored toothpicks, like cinnamon, peppermint, spearmint. They had all of these. Do you remember that?
2: Yes.
0: You said toothpicks?
2: Yes, they were dipped in flavors.
0: Okay. Mm-hmm.
3: Yes, yes. So when I worked there, I had a bag full of those, and I always kept them on my car because I always loved them. I developed a habit of those. So we were going to a party, me and three guys, and I had I wish I had this car back. It was a 66 Buick Special Skylark. Loved the car. It's such a nice car. So we're going to a party, and I pass this cop. We're doing 60 in a 40-mile-an-hour back road. I see him turn around. It's 10:30, 11 o'clock at night. I see him turn around. We go over this hump, and I pull in the driveway with all these shrubs thinking I'm okay. Well, he pulls right in behind me. Mm-hmm. And so he, questions me, where are you guys going so fast, blah, blah, blah. We're going to this party, blah, blah, blah. And so the guy sitting next to me, he elbows me, and I'm like, what? So the cop asked me to get out. I don't have nothing on me, so I'm good. So he's like, can I search the car? And I'm like, yeah. So two buddies, they get out, and he asked me to open up the trunk. I had a machete in the back of the trunk, and the other cop is going through my front seat. He pulls out the bag of toothpicks. He's like, what is this? I was like, dude, that's the Hardee's flavored toothpick. And he's like, really? And I'm like, yeah. So he's like, can I have a couple? So he takes a couple. So I'm like, okay, so... Next thing I know, he's like, is that all you got? And I said, I got this big-ass machete in the trunk. Is that okay? And he takes the machete, so...

0: just kind of looked us over, and the guys that I'm with, they're wasted. And he like, lets us go. So I'm like, okay, good. So we're laughing about, talking about going down the road. I did not know that the guy sitting next to me had like opium and marijuana all over them. I didn't have a clue. So, yeah.
1: All right. That's rough. At least you brought it on home.
2: Yeah, that's rough.
1: That's cool. Thanks, buddy.
2: You brought it on home.
3: I tuned out pretty early.
2: I want to know what the guy in the passenger seat's t-shirt was said. Like, was a lot.
1: It was a Blue Hanes. I think it was a large.
2: I wonder if it was a Tuesday.
1: Might have been an extra large, but I think it was a large.
3: Speedlin moved 65. I did 66.
2: When did Hardy's open?
3: I wore
2: close?
3: My Nikes that day.
1: Right.
2: Sorry, guy. You're right. Opium, that was scary. Yes.
3: Sure. I don't know. I wasn't listening. I'm glad you guys enjoyed it.
1: That's a good dude.
2: He is.
1: Not everybody knows how to tell stories.
2: I mean, he did. He just had to, tighten it up a lot. Sorry, guy.
1: Like, I'm still trying to figure out if the toothpicks played a major role in the story.
2: I know. That was the thing. Like, one of those jabbed his eye or something. You know what I mean? Like, there was going to be a reason for the toothpicks.
1: Right. It's JP and Monica Diz, 102.5 The Bone, Real Raw Radio.
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0: 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Your next shot to win yourself $1,000. 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About a half hour, we'll do Dead Guy and have some laughs.
1: It's a good Friday you got lined up, JP.
0: Yeah, it's a great Friday. Same as Monday, same as Tuesday.
1: So,
0: yes.
1: I want to know, first of all, I want to know what you think about this, because I know, like we just discussed, you love the past. Have you heard of an, I hope I'm saying this right, an EVTOL?
0: A what?
1: EVTOL? EVTOL?
0: No.
1: Okay, so it stands EVTOL, and it stands for Electric Vertical. Electric Vertical Takeoff and Landing Vehicle.
0: Weren't we talking about that not too long ago? Are they trying to do something about that? Like
1: we're one step closer to the future, baby. So,
0: yeah, it was something with the air. Was it something with the air, like to get to and from the airport?
1: Yes.
0: Or are you going to take it around town like an Uber kind of thing?
1: There's more details. Before, it was kind of like a concept. And it kind of still is in that stage. But yesterday, there was a... Can you imagine having to put on a presentation, trying to sell these things? Like, it's too much pressure.
0: You're not going to have to work too hard to sell them.
1: I guess not. Okay, so here's the thing. It says, Tampa International Airport CEO Michael Stevens pitched a futuristic solution to traffic, and that's the EVTOLs. This is it. The proposed air mobility hub, okay, would link airport travelers to a multimodal transportation center, and then you'll use trains and air taxis to bypass gridlock roads. So basically, at the airport, there'd be like a train of sorts, and it would take you to this hub where you'd get on this taxi, air taxi that would fly in the air.
0: To where though? It sounds to me it would work differently. It would work, you go to the hub, you leave your car at the hub, and then you get on one of these little drones for people, it sounds like, and that takes you to the airport.
1: It says travelers would hop on the existing Sky Connect train at the airport, which would shuttle them directly to the new mobility center, the hub of sorts. From there, passengers could bypass the crowded interstates entirely by boarding an air taxi to take them around the city. So there'll be multiple hubs. Obviously.
0: You could just pick where in the city you have to go, and then you can have friends and family pick you up there instead of picking you up at the airport kind of thing?
1: Yeah, it said the hub would also feature connectivity points so that a train or a people mover type of thing that goes downtown or rideshare, that sort of thing would all be in one set. You'd drop you off there, and then you can, like you said, have people pick you up, take a rideshare, take
0: if
1: this
0: you
1: train,
0: don't,
1: whatever.
0: If they don't price out people, it'll be huge. It'll be huge.
1: Well, it says here, one of the little points was, while local leaders are enthusiastic, the project remains a long-term vision requiring FDOT to build out the connecting ground infrastructure. So infrastructure is clearly going to be it. Clearly.
0: Right.
1: And so this is, and by long-term, I mean 10 years minimum. Like, how long is this? This is not going to be.
0: I don't know how long it's going to be, but I think people will be all over it. I was watching a video before. This guy basically had, it's basically a two-seater drone that carries people around. And you can own it. And I'm like,
1: You want in on the ground floor there?
0: I totally want it. I would love it.
1: Is this one of those things, and I've said this a million times, and I'm sure you have, where it's like a kind of a simple solution, this is expensive, but not really simple, solution to something that we all know we need, and like one person does it, and now they're rich? You know what I mean? Like it's like
0: a
1: little something that we all kind of were like, oh, it's a pain in the butt to do this. Someone thinks of that, makes a product to fix the problem, and now they're millionaires. This could be it.
0: Yeah, this is going to be one of them. I mean, you're definitely going to take cars off the road. That's for sure.
1: It's just desperately needed. I'm all for that. And I don't know what FDOT's plans are. If they have, is what scares me. Because in my head, it's all on the up and up. Okay, let's have meetings. Let's discuss pros and cons. Let's find out money-wise. Let's figure out infrastructure, where.
0: This just came out here. there's a company called Blade. And there's a New York City electric air taxi could get you to JFK in 7 minutes, but they're charging you $200 for the 7 minutes. You see what I'm saying?
1: Well,
0: so you're pricing out the majority of the people.
1: Yes, rich people are always lucky. But here's the thing: that is now. Like, will this? Let's fast forward 50 years. Will this just be like an Uber? Where yes, it might be a little pricey, but we all do it.
0: I mean, I don't know if we'll all do it. I think if you can fork over $200 to do it, I certainly.
1: But I'm saying in the future, I'm saying it does it like TVs when they first came out were $2,000 for a 35-inch. You know what I mean?
0: Flat screen TVs.
1: Yeah. So like in time, does it become normalized to the point where the prices come down?
0: You would like to think so, because I think with time, as long as it's not completely corrupted, and they are they make it the ability for competition to grow, then I think you can have it where the prices could come down and it could be, you know, feasible for a lot of people. But if it's corrupted, only one person gets the contract with the cities and that kind of thing, forget about it.
1: But then wouldn't that one person be stupid to make it, to price it out?
0: Nope.
1: Like, if not everybody can do it, you're not going to get anybody.
0: Doesn't matter. If I could charge $200 and charge half the people to where I have to charge $100 and move double the amount of people, why would I want to move double the amount of people for the same amount of money?
1: But it wouldn't be half.
0: Like, you don't know.
1: Who
0: right.
1: can afford
0: I'm just
1: that?
0: Saying. It's
1: You're giving yourself fewer customers.
0: If... That's why I think they need to offer competition. And I think you need to have different brands and different companies that are doing it. And if you do that, then they have to make it competitive, and then you have a shot.
1: I'm anti-monopoly as well. But if there is just one person who does it, it would be of that person's interest to have more clients. Therefore, don't make it unreachable.
0: The more passengers, the more expenditures that come along with it, the more insurance you have to have and everything that goes along with it. I get what you're saying.
1: I hate greed so much.
0: But I'm telling you, that's corruption. If one company gets a contract with the city to do it, dead in the water. It'll never be cheap.
1: Stupid.
0: It's like airlines. The less airlines that are around, the more the airfares are because they can.
1: And that's what's happening right now. People can't afford the fuel.
0: Amen, sister. It's
1: well, I guess we'll see you in 2050.
0: No, I got a call. I spoke to Olivero the other day. They're working on some stuff.
1: All right.
0: Last time I spoke too soon, so I'll keep it.
1: Understandable. As well, you should.
0: Mark on line one. What's going on, Mark?
2: Hey, JP. Hey, Monica. Hey, Diz. How you doing?
1: Yo.
0: Hey, dude.
3: Yo.
2: Hey. So. I used to work for a mobile DJ company on Long Island back in the 90s, and your morning radio station used to hire us out to do remotes. So am I allowed to say the call letters for your place?
0: Yeah, WBAB.
2: So BAB didn't have to haul out equipment and whatnot. They would kind of contract with us. So we were part of some of those Hamptons remotes. They were a lot of fun.
0: Told you.
2: And to Monica's point, the Hamptons back in the 80s and the 90s are not the Hamptons of today.
1: Oh, yeah.
2: And you slept in your dude, it was so different. It was very, very different. And you slept in your car.
0: That's it.
2: You were in your late teens, early 20s. And like you said, we used to do the same thing just as a contractor. Go out, go hang out with, So
0: thanks,
2: love the show. It's just, I like listening to you because I grew up where you live and everything. So it's just kind of nostalgic. Yep.
0: Appreciate you. Have a good weekend, man. Enjoy it.
3: I like you, not because you're interesting. We just grew up close together.
0: Right.
1: I don't really want to hear what you have to say.
0: I mean, you don't make us laugh or anything
3: That's,
0: you kind of suck, but I appreciate your accent.
3: Yeah, thanks. But we're basically neighbors, so.
0: Right. Right.
3: I think you're funny, JP.
0: Thanks, man.
3: You're welcome, Doug.
0: Thanks, man.
1: Sometimes.
0: Yeah, I definitely would love one of those little flying drone thingies.
1: Well, if you get in, this is the time to get in on the ground floor, right? Like if you have.
0: No, I want one for my personal use.
1: Oh well,
0: I don't want to put it. I don't want to have a business with it.
1: You don't have to have a business. You just, if you are part of if there's X amount of people going in on one, and then you get some of the profits, you don't have to do anything.
0: No, would I invest in it? I would invest in it in a heartbeat.
1: Invest,
0: but I want to buy one for me.
1: What are you going to do? Where are you parking that mofo?
0: Well, I can't at my house now. Mm-hmm. But if I can leave it at the radio station. And take it around like on the weekends and
1: where are you going? Okay, you don't like to go anywhere.
0: The city.
1: You hate going into the city.
0: The city.
1: You hate?
0: I do, but when I do have to go, I'd much rather fly myself in there and fly over all the traffic and the potholes and everything else than get on the train.
1: Yeah. What clubbing
3: are you
1: doing?
3: Do you think you'll let them fly in the city, though? I don't think you'd be able to fly that in the city.
0: If they could figure out a way to create sky toll booths, yep. They sure will.
1: Also, I would imagine nothing needs to be bigger than a helicopter landing pad, right?
0: Right.
1: Like, I would imagine the same size is okay, and there's tons of those in New York.
0: Yeah, you have to find places to do that, and then they'll be, you take an Uber
1: also,
0: to wherever
1: where you are you
0: go.
1: Clubbing in New York?
0: I'm not clubbing. I go out to dinner. I go to the garden to see a show, that kind of thing.
1: So
0: why do you use it twice
1: a month.
0: Why are you constantly trying to yuck my yum? I want to be able to fly myself places. Leave me alone.
1: I don't think that it would be worth you having one. You don't do enough things.
3: Just
0: there's
3: feels
0: a lot of
3: unsafe.
0: Things that I do that aren't worth having. I had ATVs for years. I didn't need it.
3: feel like the first few are just going to drop out the sky.
1: Yeah.
3: They don't seem like the safest thing.
1: Are we safety? That's true. What's the safety here?
3: Yeah.
1: Oh.
3: That's the first thing I ask myself.
1: And it's Wild Wild West. Like, you're not going to be the only drone up there. Is there air traffic control or something? Like, who's flying where and who knows where they are?
0: There's plenty of room. There's more room in the sky than there are on the roads.
1: Yeah.
3: I'm drawing a big D on your thing. So when you fly around, that's all people will see. Like, look at this. Look at this prick in there.
0: All right. Flying pricks.
1: But here's the thing. Yeah, there's no roads up there. So, like, there would have to be a plan, a flight plan, and you can't. It's all too much.
0: I don't think you need flight plans for this. You're flying low enough. Trust me, they're not gonna. If it's not easy, they're not gonna sell them.
3: I love how Monica, the nerd of the group, went, there's no roads in the air. I was like, oh man, she is smart. Look at this girl, head of the class.
1: I said that because he said it's better.
3: No, I know. It just sounded funny when he said it.
0: When she said there are no roads, the first thing I heard was
3: Back to Future.
0: Back to the Future. Roads? Yeah. Where we're going, there are no roads.
1: If you can fly that thing on garbage, then go for it.
3: Have you seen Back to the Future? Because you don't watch good movies.
1: Yes, I've seen all three of the movies and all of them in the movie theater. Yes.
3: Because I felt like it was just Hot Tub Time Machines. And
1: that's kind of true.
3: Like, that's it.
1: I'm not going to see the Star Wars movie this weekend, but I feel like a million other people are. So,
0: Brett's going.
1: Is he?
0: Yeah. Is that out today? I think he's going today.
1: Yeah,
0: it's his birthday weekend.
3: Happy birthday, Brett.
0: He turns 50 on Tuesday.
1: The big 5-0. Aw, crap.
0: Yupper.
1: Welcome to the club, Mother Bleeper.
3: Yeah.
0: He's got a whole weekend.
3: Text him now.
1: I know.
0: Including going to see Baby Yoda.
1: Yeah, is that what that is about? They made a whole movie about the Baby Yoda because, I don't know, 3 years ago people liked it?
0: It's about the Mandalorian. You know, it's about Boba Fett, but they created that character of Baby Yoda. Huh?
3: I don't think it's about. I don't think it's about Boba Fett.
0: The Mandalorian.
3: I thought was a different guy. They're all bounty hunters.
0: Listen,
3: called Mandalorians. I think. I don't think it's Boba Fett's the same guy though.
0: And
3: that little green guy, he's not Yoda. He's just part of the species of Yoda.
1: We're all Yodas look alike is what we're saying.
3: I know that people. Guy Tom, the driver's like, I'm going to call in. These guys don't know what they're doing. They're ruining my childhood.
0: If you are coming to me for Starbucks facts.
1: Star Wars.
0: Star Wars.
3: Asphalt.
0: Asphalt. We got to get out of this. Break. We come back. When we come back, we'll give you your shot at $1,000. How's this for 80s?
1: I don't even know what this is.
3: I think I'm going to do a ketamine treatment with this music.
0: Hey, you don't remember this, Monica?
1: No, it sounds bad.
0: This is Saga on the Loose.
1: Nope.
0: The guy who played a keyboard that was shaped like a guitar in the video.
1: Remember a keytar? Is it a keytar? Yeah.
0: They played it in the video.
1: That's the thing.
0: Go on YouTube and look at the video during the break.
1: Okay.
0: Right back. Conclusions. I see you reaching
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1: 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And if you want to watch the show, as always, you can just go to YouTube, put in 125 The Bone, and you can watch the show right there and play along in the chat. 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
1: chill, as in it's a holiday weekend. All you got to do is chill.
3: Monica? 7.5.
1: Thank you. Just go to the 105 The Bone app. Do it now. It's free. If you don't have it, download it now. And then look for The Bone Bonus and put in the word chill. Do that. What are you laughing at me for? What?
3: I'm so judgy.
1: I know. What did I do now?
3: Right, but I'm doing it. I really feel like you know what it is, JP? Take it as a compliment. I have high expectations. You're the bar for you. You're better than a lot of these things.
0: He's a golden god.
3: So I expect more out of you. And so when you come up with low-hanging crap,
1: I didn't come up with this wasn't low-hanging crap.
0: No, that's what you gave the 7.
3: That's why I gave you a 7.5. But like...
0: yesterday's.
3: Yeah, a couple of days it was like... ugh.
1: Yesterday was bad.
0: I don't remember. I just remember she was like 3.5.
1: I don't even think it was 3.5. I think it was 2.5.
0: Oh, man.
1: But anyway, take the word chill. Go to the app. Put it in. You can win yourself $1,000. You got to do it before 12:30. And if at around 12:30 you get a phone call from a number you don't recognize, answer it. Because if it's us and you don't, you won't get your money. All right? So there you go. I got some news for you, Monifa, that I just saw. Oh, your boy Josh Allen.
3: What? He just turned 30.
1: Well, they just sold a Josh Allen 1-of-1 gold NFL shield patch autograph card for $1,350,000.
3: Whoa, are you kidding?
1: This guy hasn't won anything yet.
3: You make it sound
1: like he's got MVP. Yeah, I got that part.
3: You make it sound like he's... I'm not saying he shouldn't win anything, and that's obviously the goal, but that doesn't mean that he's not unbelievably good in Hall of Famer. Like
1: I don't disagree with it. I'm just saying they sold this card for $1,350,000, and he hasn't even won anything yet. What would that card sell for if he was a Super Bowl champion or a two-time Super Bowl champion?
3: Yes.
1: You know, so the guy who bought or gal who bought this card is praying to God he wins a Super Bowl and a Super Bowl MVP or stuff like that because the number's going to go through the roof.
3: Her in the city of Buffalo.
1: It says this makes a new all-time record for any Josh Allen card and is 4.7 times higher than the previous record.
3: How do you, I don't know, if I had that card, let's say I had the money and I bought that card, Then how does anyone know how to sell it? You know, if that's what you're going to do with it for the money.
1: You just go to auctions. You go to, like, any of the auctions.
3: How are you? I'm Monica.
1: You Google, baseball card, football, athletic card auctions, and the whole list of them will come up, and you'll tell them what you have, and trust me, they'll tell you how you get rid of it. Because they take a piece. See, that whole business interests the hell out of me, because they make money on both ends. The buyer and the seller both pay a VIG.
3: What's a VIG? A VIG is an interest, right? Wait.
1: Well, it's not interest. Well, kind of. It's like they'll pay. So they sold this card for $1,350,000. Whoever bought it had to pay $135,000 on top of the price.
3: Oh, my God.
1: All right? So $1,350,000, add another $150,000. So it actually cost them $1.5 to get it.
3: Oh, my God.
1: Right?
3: Mm.
1: Now, the seller who sold it for $1,350,000, but it probably cost them $135,000 to sell it.
3: That's just all the money that you're saying right now is just so far, I don't understand.
1: So, the auction company gets paid on both sides of it.
3: I mean, that's what they're in business for, right? Like, they, yeah, I'm not saying it's right. I'm saying they're the business.
1: If you want to learn about it a little bit, there is a great show on Netflix. It's a reality show about a company called Golden Auctions. And they are obviously big in the card business, but the amount of money that gets thrown around Pokemon cards and baseball cards and memorabilia and movie memorabilia and what they have to do to procure it. And he flies all over the world to just get, like, to sit down with people who have stuff that he's just trying to be able to sell through his auction house because he knows he's going to make a lot of money. Like, it's a hundreds of millions of dollar company. Golden Auctions, it's called. He's kind of douchey. I'm not going to lie. The guy who owns it is like kind of douchey.
3: Do you have to be?
1: But the show is great. It's really, really interesting if you're into that kind of stuff.
3: It's a level, to me, for me, it's a level of trust that I would never want to get involved in, because how do I know someone's not going to just kill me and take it? Because it all the people that are involved, I don't.
1: What do you mean
3: have
1: with the auction?
3: Trust.
1: With the auction?
3: With the auction and with the transporting of things and all of that. I don't know.
1: Their entire reputation is based on it. Based on that trust.
3: You can't make it look like an accident.
1: Jesus, you're getting worse than me now.
3: I don't like it.
1: You're going down one hell of a rabbit hole.
3: But only because of the money involved. I wouldn't think that in any regular day situation, but people are greedy. And if they can get something out of it, they're greedy weirdos.
1: I mean, plus, you have insurance. There's insurance on it, and you have it insured. You're not just like, you know, you're not just taking a million plus baseball card and sticking it in your sock drawer. That's not happening. You have it insured. You have it in a secure place. You know, and then when you're going to, if the deal is that big, trust me, the guy from the Golden Auctions or whoever you're using gets on a plane, flies to you, picks it up from you, signs off on it, gives you the documentation, then brings it back and puts it on auction.
3: That's a lot.
1: Just takes pictures of it, and then they post it on auction, and once it's sold, then you have to transfer it.
3: Yeah.
1: You know, that whole thing. But there's another one, too. This one will tug on Disney's heartstrings a little bit.
4: Oh, yeah.
1: Lionel Messi trading card just went for $550,000.
4: I never understood like those type of cards going for a lot, because like with the usual sports cards, they went to college here and they have those stats and all that. It's not the same, really.
1: This is a global. Lionel Messi is it's global.
4: Yeah, I get it, but I like trading cards. I always thought for football, like soccer, was never really a thing. I have 3 packs at home. They could have Messi in them. I would never know because I never opened them yet.
1: You should probably open them and see what you got.
4: Hearing this story, I have to, because now I feel maybe this was all the reason I heard this story.
1: You know,
4: I'm sitting on a gold mine.
1: And you know what? This whole business shot through the roof again during COVID.
4: Yes.
1: And I remember Raj and Brett like going crazy. They would have unboxings.
4: Yeah.
1: And or cracking or box, whatever it was. Just all sorts of, it went ballistic.
4: Yeah, do you remember?
1: And then the Paul brothers got involved in it, you know.
4: Oh, yeah.
1: You know, those guys, and one of them's wearing a multi-million dollar Pokemon card and a chain around his neck.
4: Do you remember, it had to be during Roger and JP days, because I was still at my old spot. When my roommate, I told you I came home, there was a U-Haul truck and
3: I forgot about that.
4: Took up my whole living room and family.
3: And then it did take so much time to go through it. Some of it's crap and some of it's awesome. But
4: like he made, for the flip on it, he made a good amount of profit off of it. Because like he spent like $100 and something, and there was like old CDs, old tapes, like unboxed, unopened, and then there was like, you know, obviously the trading cards and stuff. But I'll never forget that day. I was like,
3: you still talk to him? I forgot I have like cards that I was gonna tell him. I don't know. I mean, if they're worth a penny or they're worth $10, I don't know. How would I know?
1: Right, but you know what? Somebody does.
4: Yeah.
1: Like if you have something,
3: you know what I mean?
1: And there's like a lot of brands now too, and if you have something, a lot of times it'll be labeled like this Messi card is 1 of 10.
4: Oh man!
1: Right, so only 10 of these. So the Josh Allen card I was telling you about before—that's a 1 of 1.
3: Dude.
1: It's the only card in existence, and it's got the NFL shield in it. It's a 1 of 1 Topps card.
3: That's the
1: this Messi card is 1 of 10, and this card itself is the 10th of the 10, and it's from the 2015 season, one of Messi's most notable after he led FC Barcelona to a historic treble, which is. They won La Liga, the Copa del Rey, and the UEFA Champions League. So it's a big deal. $550,000.
3: La Liga.
4: Man.
1: And these, you know, and these collectors are from all over the world. It's just another way of investing.
4: Yeah.
1: You know, they don't buy stocks. They buy baseball cards.
4: So insane to me. I still won't understand how people are like, I'm going to spend this much on this piece of paper card thing.
1: Yeah.
4: With a little bit of stats you could Google.
1: Like, right, but you know, the thing is, I mean, they turn around and they hold it for years, or they hand it down to the next generation, and then they sell it and they make hundreds of thousands of dollars,
4: millions of dollars.
1: If you're into it and you're liquid for that kind of money and you could lay it out, it makes sense.
4: Yes, in a sense, because like there are some that are pretty cool. Like the there's the cards that have like a piece of their jersey, like their draft.
1: That's what this.
4: Yeah, yeah,
1: yeah. That's what this. Oh, I believe that's what this Josh Allen NFL shield. It looks like it's a fabric. I know there was LeBron with the NBA guy.
4: Yeah,
1: logo on that had all three of them. That one is in the show that I was telling you about. That one went ballistic.
4: That's pretty cool. But in the same breath, I've never went to someone's house and either A, seen them on display and went, that's cool. Or two, someone be like, man, you got to see this card I have. It's so cool. Like, because I've never seen anyone like collecting it to that.
1: Because there's so few of them. Like there's one of those cards on the planet.
4: Yeah.
1: This Josh Allen card. There's one on the planet, in the planet. Yeah. You know what I'm saying? I always wanted to know was like, if I worked for the company, like in this case, Topps, I know where that pack is. What's stopping me from having somebody I know buy that box or get that box into somebody's hand? Mm-hmm. I'm sure there's ways that it doesn't happen.
4: Yeah.
1: But at the same time, I kind of feel like if I tried hard enough, I might be able to
4: finesse it. Yeah.
1: Fugazi.
4: I kind of agree. I think that they probably thought of that and do it a way where it's like they ship it out and nobody knows, not even the guy who's shipping it really knows where it's going.
3: That's a lot of stuff around a flipping playing card. But a lot of effort.
4: Also, to that point of what I was talking about seeing the thing, do you remember MTV Cribs?
3: Yes.
4: Like these are all rich celebrities. Mm-hmm. They have their man's caves and thing, and you never see them be like, hey, this is my Tom Brady rookie card. You know what I mean?
1: No, I've never seen that. Yeah.
4: They have jerseys.
1: You see autographed game-worn jerseys that go for millions of dollars and go for hundreds of thousands of dollars. Jordan's flu game. You know,
4: and I get that. That makes sense. That's awesome.
1: But it's the same thing.
4: Well,
1: it's literally the same thing.
4: No,
1: that's a one of one, right? That's the one, the fadeaway jumper. That jersey's a one of one.
4: Yeah, but that's a moment in history that he wore that thing. It's like getting Vince Carter's dunk contest Raptors jersey. That's more interesting
3: game-worn
4: than a regular
3: stuff
4: jersey.
3: Is completely different than a playing card. You cannot.
4: That's what I'm saying.
3: To.
4: Yeah,
3: you cannot.
1: Listen,
4: I get the one of one though.
1: To the people who are into it, it's the same thing. It's an investment.
4: Yeah.
3: Yeah. It's as far as investment goes, but I think is. People who I feel like if Josh Allen wins the Super Bowl and runs in the winning touchdown, like that jersey, so much more than a stupid ass playing card.
1: Do you remember the was it the football, the touchdown to Mike Evans, right? That was the
4: the 500th
3: and the guy
1: right?
3: Yeah. Oh, no,
1: and that was and that sold for some money, and then all of a sudden he decided to come back and play the next season, and then and that was going to be his final playoff touchdown ball that he threw, and Mike Evans got it. If I think I have it correct,
3: that's why
1: it was a play, right?
3: That's why you can't get greedy. You got to get what you get because you never know.
1: The guy got it, and I think the audience will know better than I do. I think he held on to it too long, and then Brady decided to come back and play. He was like, "God damn it," you know. I mean, it's fun, and people that are into it are really into it.
4: Yeah, because, you know, my ex-roommate, he does this, and then the guy I did the podcast with, they both do the thing you were talking about with, like, it's almost unboxing, but it's not even like that. It's like an auction they do on YouTube. And I was like, damn, like, one of them does this for a job. I was like, you make money off this? And he goes, people spend thousands every day on these things. And it blew me away just to hear that.
1: Like, I'm telling you, go on Netflix and put in Golden Auctions and watch it.
4: Yeah.
1: You'll be amazed. It's actually pretty cool. It's actually pretty cool. All right, it's time for Dead Dude in the Envelope. Today, you have a dead white American guy that you know from the world of sports. He is a champion in his sport. He is a Hall of Famer in his sport. Monica.
3: Did he play football?
1: He did play football. Got that out of the way quick.
3: Yes.
4: Did he play on the offensive side of football?
1: Did he play on the offensive side? No, he didn't.
4: Oh, okay.
1: He was not an offensive player, right? You got a white American guy you know from the world of football. Again, he is a champion, and he is a Hall of Famer, and he was on the defensive side of the ball. 800-771-1025. You give us a call. You ask some yes or no questions. If you get a yes, you get to go again. And if you get a no, we move on to the next call. You take the clues, you put them together, and boom, there you go. Somebody wins. Dead guy in the envelope on 1025 The Bone, Real Raw Radio. Your yes or no questions when we come back. Who are you?
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2: 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And now, back to JP.
1: You got a white American guy, you know, from the world of sports, you know, from football. He is a champion. He is a Hall of Famer. He was on the defensive side of the ball. Now.
3: Oh, you didn't say that. You just said not offense.
1: What'd you say?
3: I want right defense now. Because he asked defense. Offense, and I mean, it could have been special teams.
1: Oh, yeah. Well, he's on the defensive side of the ball. All right. It is that guy in the envelope. Now you take those clues and you start asking yes or no questions. And see if you can put the clues together and win fantastic prizes. Let's go with Lloyd on line 8.
7: Hey, what's going on, guys? Hope you guys are having a lovely Friday, getting ready for your holiday weekend.
3: Yeah.
1: You too.
7: You know it, buddy. Hey, he didn't happen to die of brain cancer, did he?
1: I don't think so. I'm going to go with no on that one. I'm totally guessing because nowhere on his Wikipedia page does it tell me how he died.
3: How is that not the first thing you, when you say, okay, this person's dead, yes, what did they die of?
1: Yeah, well, I'm not a perfect person, Monica.
3: I know.
1: Leave me be.
3: I don't think you have to be perfect.
1: I'm looking at his whole Wikipedia page. It doesn't say how he died.
3: I think it would mention that, I would think, right?
1: Yeah, you would think if it was something major. Let's do Keith, line 6.
8: Yeah, happy holiday weekend.
1: Same to you.
3: Yay.
8: Did he play linebacker?
1: He did.
8: Did he play for the AFC team?
1: No. Dom, line 4.
9: Hey, did he play for the Chicago Bears?
1: No. Terry, line 2.
3: Going to get narrowed down nicely.
10: Hey guys, great show. Did he play for the Green Bay Packers?
1: No. Mike, line 5.
11: Yeah, did his first and last names rhyme?
1: No. Jose, line 1.
12: What's up, JP? What's up, Dizzy? What's up, Monica?
3: What up?
1: Hey, man. What's happening?
12: Hey, what's happening? Quick question. Did he have a fear of flying?
1: I don't believe so. Who are you thinking?
12: John Madden?
1: No.
4: It's always interesting when they ask, like, personal things.
3: Yeah.
4: Did he have a bar mitzvah? You're like,
3: will that be on Wikipedia?
1: The Madden thing was known because he had the bus, and he traveled everywhere by bus. But I didn't know if there was somebody else, too, you know? But you never know, man. Jock, line 2.
13: I'm going to keep going with it. Was he from Georgia?
1: No. It was not. Lloyd, line 3.
14: Hey, sorry to bug you guys back again. Hey, did he play for the Chicago Bears?
1: No.
3: They already asked that.
1: He did not play for the Bears. Let's do Mark, line 8.
15: Hey, did he play for special teams?
1: Not according to his Wikipedia page, he didn't.
15: Okay.
1: Rob, line 4.
16: Hey, guys. Did he play for the Dolphins?
1: No.
3: Not AFC.
1: Huh?
3: Not AFC, you already said.
1: Right.
3: Are people not listening?
1: Kyle, line... Oh, you're new here? Kyle, line 2.
17: Hey, you play for Cleveland?
1: Nope. Nope. Mike, line 6.
18: Good afternoon, everybody. Did he play for the Steelers?
1: He did not play for the Steelers.
4: Basically going through every NFL team.
3: Well, every
4: AFC. Did he play for the Bucks? Did he play for the Titans? Did he play
1: I'll help you here. Get away from the playing.
3: The what? Oh, was he a coach?
1: He was a coach. I gave you that too early.
3: No, you
1: Dom,
3: didn't.
1: One.
3: It's already... Unless you want to run down all the teams.
9: What?
1: Go ahead, Dom.
9: Was it John... Did he also do TV broadcasting?
3: Good catch.
1: Yes.
9: Is it John Madden?
1: No.
4: The guy we just mentioned.
3: But good right. catch that he caught himself. I want to give him his flowers for that one. He started to, and then he stopped and asked a question. That's
1: Mike, line six.
4: Mike's
1: gone. All right.
3: What do you say?
1: Cody, line two.
19: I'll help you here. Get away from the plane.
3: Oh, that's you, JP.
19: What? Oh, is
1: I know it's
19: coach?
1: Me. Cody.
19: Maybe that's too early.
1: You can go away.
19: Stop.
1: Make it stop. Thank you. Thank you very much. Mm-hmm. Let's try Mike, line six.
3: You sound smoother through the phone.
1: Thank you.
20: Was he also in television?
1: Yes.
20: Ah. Is it Alex Harris?
1: No. Mm. No. Mm. Justin, line three.
21: Did he play for the Chicago Bears?
3: Oh, I will God. Kill people.
1: No.
3: Maybe, okay. You know what? They just called up. They didn't hear the beginning of the show, and they didn't hear that asked like five right. times.
1: Sean, line seven. Get ready for your nerd nose, lady.
3: Done.
22: Hey, guys. What's going on?
1: Hey, what's happening?
22: Hey, did he play for the Giants?
1: No. I'm telling you, get away from the playing. Because, yes, he played, but he didn't even play pro.
3: Do we know more for not coaching. Playing than we did
1: yes.
3: playing? Okay.
1: Yes. You know him much more as a coach. Again, he only played in college, but he was a player. So that was a give me a nerd notes, Mom.
3: Okay.
1: Monica.

0: Oh, he's on Diz, the phone.
1: What's the score?
0: He's on the phone. Otherwise, he'd... Oh.
2: What's the what?
0: Score.
1: What's the score?
2: We're doing pretty bad right now. Yeah. It's 6-7.
0: Smooth.
1: Go ahead, Mom.
0: We got a white American we know from the world of sports. He's in the Hall of Fame. And he is a champion. He played football, defense, linebacker. But don't focus on that because we know him much more and way better. For his coaching career, he was also on TV. Also, and I'm going to say this loudly, he did not play for the Bears.
1: Right. He did not play in the pros. He played in college.
0: Which means not for the Bears.
1: Not for the Bears. Not for the Giants. Not for the Steelers. Not for the Packers.
0: Wait, you did say he didn't play for the AFC. Oh, but you didn't say NFC. Okay.
1: He didn't play. He didn't play.
0: Oh, he coached NFC.
1: He coached in the AFC, yeah.
0: Oh, God.
1: David, but that's not even what he's best known for. David, line 4.
3: Hey, did he work with John Madden?
0: I'll kill people. I thought he said, was he?
1: No. Al, line 7. Go ahead, buddy.
3: Did he play for the Washington Redskins?
1: I hate everybody.
0: I know.
1: Get away from the playing.
0: It was so
1: coach.
0: Much fun all day long.
2: Spoiler. Coach. Everyone's asking, did he play for this? Did he play for that? It's not going to get better.
1: I should let it sit. How long is the delay? 30 seconds?
0: 30 seconds. So for 30 seconds, we can say he coached. He coached. You know him from coaching. It was coaching. Think coach.
1: Coach.
0: Coach for the AFC. Coached.
1: Coach.
0: Coached. AFC.
1: But
0: coach.
1: Even the coaching for the AFC is not what he's best known for. But coach. Sean, line 6.
4: Hey, happy holiday. Happy holiday, guys.
1: Same to you.
4: Did he coach for the Tampa Bay Buccaneers?
1: No.
0: But he did say coach, so yay.
1: You're right. Scott, line 3.
5: Did he coach for the Rams?
1: For the Rams? No.
0: Now's a good time to announce there's a UFL game tonight. I'm excited about that.
1: Let's go with Lloyd, line 8.
0: 8 o'clock.
6: Hey, Monica, nerd notes.
0: Nerd notes.
6: Hey, did he coach the San Francisco 49ers?
1: He did not coach the 49ers.
0: When I say nerd notes, all I can think of is hammered. I'm nerd notes. Hey, JP, I'm nerd notes. You see, I'm nerd notes. Dear God.
1: That's your, you were nerd notes for Halloween this year, weren't
0: you?
1: Yeah,
0: I'm nerd notes. Right. I'm nerd notes.
1: Lois, line 1.
0: Shut up, bitch.
7: Hey, guys. Sorry if my radio's too loud. Did he have anything to do with Alabama?
1: No. Nothing to do with Alabama. Well, you're getting warmer. Oh. Mark, line 4.
8: How's it going? Did he go to Kent State University?
1: Yes, he did.
0: Oh, doctor. Thank you for saving the day.
8: Is it Lou Holtz?
1: Lou Holtz is the dead guy in the envelope.
0: The Holtz.
1: Legendary coach of Notre Dame.
0: Yay.
1: Two-time national champion, 1977.
0: See, now I should have asked legend because that is a legend.
1: And he is introduced into the College Football Hall of Fame in 2008. Congratulations. You got yourself... your choice. We got a pair of tickets for Shinedown left, or we got a yellow card at the Bay Care Sound.
8: Let's go with Shinedown.
1: You got a pair of tickets to see Shinedown next week, May 30th at Benchmark. Congratulations. You are a winner. Lou Holtz, obviously, college football legend.
0: Sure.
1: Did a little bit of TV broadcasting and stuff like that, but clearly he's known best as... the head coach.
0: I didn't know he played. I guess I should have.
1: Yeah, just college.
0: Yeah.
1: He played at Kent State. There you go.
0: Learn something new every day.
1: He was great, buddy. Yeah, man. I remember seeing him on TV. Like the last couple of years he was on TV, like he was old. He was getting himself into.
0: Yeah.
1: I think didn't he end up getting himself into some trouble?
0: Did he? I feel like there was something. Was it? But it didn't get a lot of. We got Ian Beckles in the house. What did Lou Holtz get in trouble for? I'm like, well, he's here.
1: Ian's in the room. What's going on, buddy?
9: Good morning. How are you?
1: Good morning. How are you doing?
9: I'm all right.
1: What's happening?
9: I don't remember Lou Holtz doing anything crazy.
1: No? One of the best. Said something and got himself, you know.
9: One of the best war raiders I've ever seen.
1: Oh, he was, that's what it was. Holtz was vocal about his disapproval of Colin Kaepernick taking a knee.
0: Oh.
1: And that got him into a little bit of a
0: kerfuffle. I don't remember that.
1: What are you doing in the building?
9: I'm going to be on with the great Dizzy and the great Pat Pap.
1: Oh, yeah? Doing for Sending?
0: Yeah. Sending show. Wait, did you guys have to have a name for that show?
2: I do. I got Pat Pap and Papa.
0: Wow. That's going to be a fun drive home for me.
2: Yeah. Thank you.
0: I'm in.
1: There's an Oreo joke in there, too, somewhere.
0: Nope.
1: You can play that card if you want to.
0: Nope.
9: Dizzy's not dark enough.
2: Yeah, I don't know if I'm dark enough.
1: Oh, no?
2: No. We could, maybe there's some other candy in there. Twix? Twix, maybe?
9: Yeah.
2: Yeah, Twix might work. I'm like the caramel, right. He's the chocolate. Yeah.
1: That makes sense.
2: Pap, what are you doing?
1: And he's the cookie. She's sweating.
2: Oh.
1: She gets uncomfortable when we talk about this kind of stuff.
2: Yeah. Well, listen, I made my comment yesterday. No blowback, so.
1: You got that going for
2: you. Yeah. I feel like people hear it and they go, oh, Dizzy.
1: Relax. And the 80s music continues, Monica. Who's this?
0: Oh, and we dance. Hooters.
1: Sure is.
0: I can name 80s songs so in like two notes.
1: Now,
0: legitimately.
1: If ever there was a definition of cracker ass white people music, I mean, this is it.
0: I think I will bet money right now before I even look at him that not only does Ian know this song, he likes this song.
9: I know it. I wouldn't say I like it, but it's not all that recognizable to me. I don't dislike it, though. I don't dislike it.
1: You look good, man. Keeping that weight off, huh?
9: I'm trying to, yeah.
1: Yeah, boy.
9: Thank you.
1: That's awesome.
9: Just as I don't want to get swole up from when I go to your place and your wife goes, God, he's fat.
2: Yeah.
9: I don't want that.
1: Right back.

0: 1025 The Bone presents the Florida Rock Symphony Summer Concert Series at Ruth Eckert Hall. 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

0: JP, 1025 The Bone, Real Raw Radio, about 19 minutes away from the Bone Bonus. We're shot for $1,000. And about a half hour from now, we'll do a dead guy in the envelope. Boy, my son is feeling himself, man.
1: I mean, he should. He's Joe the Toe. He's icy.
0: Yeah.
1: He's about to graduate. He's got his career and a whole future ahead of him. He should. He's the man.
0: He took a... We've been hit with some really, really insanely good weather, which is crazy. I got to be outside both days over the week, like in the backyard, in the pool, chilling, nice, 80 degrees, which is not supposed to... It's going to jump down to the 50s in a couple of days, but he's got the doors off his Jeep. He's got the top off his Jeep. He broke up with his girlfriend. He's got a new super hot prom date. My man's feeling himself.
1: I mean, good though, right?
0: He's feeling good about himself. Yeah. Yeah. He's chilling. He brought the prom date by the house yesterday.
1: Aww.
0: First strike against us, she didn't come say hello.

0: you know that.
1: You're going to have to understand. And I understand and respect, and you're right, and you're not wrong here, but two things can be true, and the other one is that kids aren't doing that like purposely to disrespect you. They haven't
0: been raised by wolves.
1: They didn't grow up like you did. Like,
0: I know.
1: They weren't told that. It doesn't make... Like, that's not their fault. It's their parents' fault.
0: But let me ask you. So he comes to the house yesterday. Myself, Nicole, my buddy Kenny are in the backyard. We're just chilling out. And he comes home. He's like, can we come to the house and hang out and go in the pool? Yeah, no problem. He comes to the house, and he's got four people with him.
1: He travels with a posse.
0: Yeah. Two of them.
1: I see, don't go nowhere alone, damn it.
0: Right. He rolls five deep. So he comes to the house. Two of them. One who knows me, one who doesn't know me, immediately comes up and introduces himself to me and to my buddy Kenny and to Nicole, blah, blah, blah. Everything is cool. The other two just stay away until they go in the pool, and then they get into their bathing suits, you know, and then they just jump in the pool. I'm like, okay, well, you two are dicks. Unfortunately, one of them is a prom date, but she's hot. And she's definitely...
1: You better keep the same energy. You better keep the same energy.
0: For what? For my daughter?
1: No.
0: For
1: the hot girl as the guy, and who every single person who doesn't do exactly what you want them to do have the same energy.
0: She's getting a little bit more of a pass.
1: Because?
0: Because it's my son's prom date. And she's hot. No, I'm only kidding. She's 18 years old. So you can't even look at her. My buddy Kenny's like, John, I don't know what to do here.
1: I do. Stop being pervy. Oh, how about that?
0: He's like, what am I supposed to do here, man? He's like, I'm looking straight forward, but the door is there. The glass door is there. So I see it in the reflection. I don't know where to go. He's
1: stop
0: like, how do you do this, man? I'm like, I'm used to it.
2: It sounds like he needs to go home. This guy can't control himself. Relax, God. Go take a cold shower at home.
0: He's like, I'm trying not to be creepy, but I don't know where to look. I don't know what to do.
1: Just look normal. Like, where are you? How do you not know where to look? Wherever your eyes, like, it doesn't, don't make it weird, guy.
0: Yeah. I'm happy for my son because he wasn't happy with the girlfriend, and they actually had a full conversation on Saturday, and they said, listen, this just isn't working out. And she said, you know, since the break, I realized that I wasn't happy either. So everything seems to be like a happy break. It's going to get weird on prom day because the place they're going for prom pictures is the same person's house.
2: Oh, man.
1: Does she have a new prom date, or is she going with girls? Because that's, I'm paying someone if I'm her.
0: I don't, well, she was just, with the breakup, when it finally, she was just as, like, in. You know what I'm saying?
1: Like, it wasn't like
0: she was trying to keep it together. But here's the thing. My son already had somebody lined up before the official breakup, so I'm sure that had something to do with it.
2: He had her in the bullpen already.
0: Yeah.
2: She was warming up.
1: But also, how do you feel if you're her and your second choice, your second fiddle? You're all waiting in the wings like a pathetic mess.
0: Who's waiting in the wings?
1: The backup date.
0: The
1: girl that your son is going to prom with now was second fiddle and waiting in the wings.
0: Wasn't second fiddle. Like, he knew he was breaking up with his girlfriend.
1: Okay, but so she just waited around for him to do that? No, I'm out.
0: They're friends, allegedly. They're friends. And said, listen, if you need a date to the prom, I'll go with you, and that's what's going on. According to him.
1: The
0: truth is, I know he's going to be trying to tap it because she's hot.
1: Does the ex-friend-a-girl have a date is what I'm saying. She needs to save face. She needs to go with a hot guy, hotter than Joe the Toe.
0: I'm not calling her. But I tell you something. I'm watching my son. Because you got to remember, my son was the chubby kid for a long time.
1: What's that mean? I mean, he just was
0: He was a chubby kid. I don't... It's pretty self-explanatory.
1: I know, but I mean, like, does that mean... Like, I mean, in my head, kids don't pick on stuff. Right?
0: No, they
1: like,
0: don't.
1: Okay, well then...
0: It's not about getting picked on. Oh. It's about swagger, because now he's far from the chubby kid, and he's getting jacked, and he's V-shaped, and he's got a six-pack.
1: He's feeling himself like
0: that. And he's totally feeling himself like he couldn't get... They got to the backyard to the pool. My man couldn't get his shirt off fast enough.
1: Was he
0: getting out of the pool? He gets out of the pool. His shoulders are back. His chin's up high. Like, you know what I'm saying? Like, he's feeling himself. It's cool to see that as a dad. With any of your kids, but when it's your son who came back from being a tubby kid, He's good.
1: I mean, it's Matt, puberty. Yeah.
2: Now you're like, look at my boy bringing this hot piece of ass home. Attaboy. Well,
0: I didn't say that. That's
2: calling creepy. Your friends over. Hey, come check this out.
0: How dare you? He was
2: my
0: already
2: son's
0: there.
2: The man.
0: He was already there. He was already there. I had nothing to do with that.
1: You guys. I'm watching finally. I know I'm behind it, but did you guys see Landman? On Paramount Plus with
0: I've seen episodes. I haven't seen the whole thing.
1: Well, it's the same concept where he's got this 18-year-old daughter, and she's, I think 17. She hasn't graduated high school yet. And she's not doing it on purpose. She flaunts around in her bikini or little short shorts or whatever. And there's old men that live in that house too. And they're like, basically what you're saying, where do I look? I don't want to be weird. I'm staring right. straight ahead. And I'm like, why are you making it weird? Just normalize, like, just it's like she's because anybody
0: you,
1: else,
0: but you can't not notice it. You can't.
1: I mean, I don't.
0: You notice a, you don't notice a hot guy. If there's a 20 year, if there's a 20 year old dude who's yeah. everything you want,
1: yeah,
0: athletic, Adam's apple, ripped, yeah. the whole deal,
1: yeah,
0: you mean to tell me no. you're not gonna see that's a hot dude?
1: I might, but also,
0: exactly.
1: I would know he's a, I would also, he'd know he's a kid, so I'm not looking at him that
0: I'm
1: way.
0: I'm not saying you're gonna, and again, that's the same thing. Nobody's looking to take advantage of the situation and go for it. You just, it's impossible to not notice they're hot. And then you feel creepy because they're 18 years old. It sucks. It doesn't suck. It's not that big a deal. It doesn't happen all that often. But
1: I think that would happen.
0: It happened yesterday.
1: I would think that would have happened a lot and you'd gotten your practice in with your daughter and her friends coming around to the pool and skimping around.
0: Yeah, but not, you know, what's funny is I would always just remove myself from the situation.
1: I'm not even putting myself. I don't even right. want to look like a perv.
0: Right. I would just be like, all right, I guess I'm going inside now.
1: It also works in your favor because I don't want dad hanging around. You know, get out of here, right. dad. Yeah.
0: I mean, if my son had his way, he was like, he would have been like, dad, get in the house now. I'm like, I told him, I said, I'm in the backyard. I'm not moving. If you still want to come and hang out, that's totally cool. I love when your friends come over. Mommy will make burgers, whatever you want.
1: Mommy.
0: But I'm not moving.
2: I'm so glad you thought the same thing.
1: What'd
0: you think?
1: Mommy will make burger. You said mommy.
0: You know what's
2: bring
0: funny?
2: Lemonade and okay. you know Rice Krispie mommy. Squares.
0: You know what's funny? The minute I said mommy, I was waiting.
2: Yeah.
1: We both looked at each other and said mommy at the exact same time. Like, what right. are you doing, guy?
0: Why? That's they call her mommy. They call
1: I mean,
0: her mom
1: maybe
0: or mom.
1: Mom by now or yeah. ma.
0: Yeah, but it's funny because when my sister and I talk about my parents, my sister always says when mommy was around, she'll say dad and mommy.
1: Did you ever call your mom?
0: I think I'm the same one.
1: Mommy. I never called her mommy.
2: When I was a child, I imagine.
0: Yeah.
2: But no.
1: It feels like a little, like I'm reaching up so you can pick me up.
2: Yeah.
1: Mommy.
2: Uppies.
1: Mommy. Yeah. Uppies, mommy. Like, that's what it gives. However.
2: Yeah. If my dad said that to me, he's like, mommy will make sense. Doing.
1: And also, don't say that in front of my friends. Yeah. Don't call her mommy in front
0: no,
1: of my
0: I was
1: friends.
0: In text. It was in text. I didn't do that.
1: You texted mommy.
0: Yeah, let me hold on. Let me see what I did. Hold on, because I have. He's been texting me right before here.
1: Mommy. And she's. I mean, I guess your wife is so in love with your kids and wants them to stay kids forever. She probably loves it.
0: Okay. FYI, mom and I are in the backyard and hanging out. Okay, so I didn't say mommy.
2: Okay, good.
1: Yeah.
0: That's cool.
1: All right.
0: But I said it on the radio, which is probably worse.
1: I know. Speaking of
0: I probably should have saved that gem for the text.
2: Yeah.
1: does your son, do your son's kids or do your daughter's friends know what you do or think it's cool or they could not care less? Is anybody like, oh, let me go over there because it's JP from Rogers?
0: Yeah. A couple of his lacrosse play when we had the senior night that they wanted to come over and take pictures with me.
1: Oh.
0: Because they think it's cool. My daughter's got a couple of her girlfriends that were staying over that go to University of Tampa. And Joe's prom date is going to Tampa too. I don't know what you guys got.
1: Why is everybody coming to the University of Tampa?
0: I feel like they're slinging crack over there.
1: Hey,
0: I don't know what's going on.
1: The lacrosse team is like winning stuff. Didn't they just win a state championship or something?
0: Was lacrosse or baseball?
1: Is it baseball? Get your daughter in.
0: Yeah, I think Mel... Melanie Martin's husband is the baseball coach, and apparently they're just setting the world on fire again and again and again and again and again. But yeah, so I had a couple more girls staying at the house over the weekend, so it's I like when the kids want to hang out. I like when these kids want to just chill out and BS and
1: when
0: and totally
1: did that
0: just
1: start?
0: Chill.
1: Because I know you didn't want all the kids to come over when they were five. You know what I mean?
0: Right.
1: So, like, what age were you like, okay, I can handle a bunch of kids?
0: When they can hang out and have conversations. Like my daughter's 11, in college, 12. Right? So she's got a couple of her girlfriends that are spending over a couple of days, right? And they can sit and talk, and it's a good time.
1: Yeah.
0: You know, and they're respectful, and they just want to hang out and shoot the breeze.
2: I'm surprised that they're hanging out when you're there. Because usually when we were younger, we'd go hang out with whatever parents, like, oh, your mom's a nurse? She's at work all day?
1: Yeah.
2: We're hanging out there today.
0: Well, they were staying by me for the weekend.
2: Nah.
0: They're actually staying with me till Wednesday.
2: Damn.
0: One of them is. And
2: got an Airbnb over there.
1: Right?
0: Pretty much.
1: You're helping their parents out.
0: It's the same bed that Ian will be sleeping in a couple months.
2: Oh, I'm sure he'll love that.
1: Nothing pervy about that.
2: Yeah. You said there was a little high schoolers in here. Okay.
1: Oh, no.
0: No, college dick.
2: Okay.
1: Oh, no.
0: By the way, you know how I know I'm married to the right person?
1: Because she puts up with you?
2: Because you could call her mommy to your kids?
1: Don't ask an open-ended question like that.
2: Yeah, you set yourself up. I don't know what you were thinking.
0: I'm realizing it. I'm well aware, dude. I'm well aware. We were at Saturday afternoon. She wanted to take a run to Home Depot. And I'm like, you sure you want to do this now? Because you know it's a beautiful day. It's one of a handful of beautiful days that we had. It's going to be jacked. And she's like, I just need to go pick up whatever the hell it is we needed to pick up. I'm like, and as I'm driving there, I'm like, I know we're not just going in here for one thing.
1: Mm-hmm.
0: I know that.
1: Mm-hmm.
0: As soon as we park, it's like, grab a shopping cart. I'm like, you told me one thing.
1: No, there will be no shopping cart. If you can't carry it, we're not getting it. Let's go.
0: Right. So anyway, she was like, I need dirt. I forgot I need dirt. Okay.
2: I need dirt.
0: So when you pull into this lot, right, to get into this place, you come in and immediately on your right-hand side, so there's one lane in and one lane out, right? And on your right-hand side, you got people, they got all their outdoor stuff, all the plants and all that kind of crap is right there as soon as you pull in. And then you keep going straight. And on the left-hand side, they have a whole bunch of stuff too, but you got, like, the cars that are exiting are going the opposite way, obviously, right? We get our shopping cart. This dick pulls over and stops his car.
1: Oh, here we go.
0: Stops his car. And is unloading bags of, like, two cars can no longer pass each other, right? So now people have to stop, wait for pass. People are walking in and out because this is exactly where all the stuff is, where all the plants that they're looking at. So there's a lot of foot traffic, the whole deal. Stops the car, has a cast on his arm, right? And he's loading bags of dirt into the trunk of his car while his wife sits there with the door open. In the middle of that lane.
1: Wow. So now it's blocking.
0: So now I'm keeping my mouth shut. And my wife goes, well, that's kind of stupid, isn't it? And I was like, here we go. Game on.
1: You were like, I'm not even supposed to be here. We shouldn't even be here right now.
0: No. I was just like, this is going to go, and I'm going to let it go because my wife is 100% right. I'm not talking her off any ledges. If this escalates, let it escalate. And the woman's like, oh, just take it easy over there. And my wife's like, we should have to take it easy because you're an effing moron. Yeah. Why would you stop right there?
1: Cat
0: I'm like, that's my bitch right there. That's my bitch.
2: Yeah, get her,
0: right?
2: Mommy.
0: And she's like, look where you stopped. Look what you're doing to traffic.
1: Yeah, mommy.
0: And the husband, and I'm waiting for him to engage.
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0: Super Tuesday yesterday. What a surprise. Joe Biden came out ahead, beat Bernie Sanders. And Elizabeth Warren couldn't even win Massachusetts. Those are the things you really need to take away. Mike Bloomberg spent way too much money just to lose.
1: Oh.
0: And he spent $500 million.
1: I think more than that.
0: To not win anything but American Samoa.
1: According to Donald Trump. Let me see if I can find the tweet because it's such a burn.
0: Oh,
1: God, he burns him so much.
0: I didn't see it.
1: He said that he got duped. Let me see if I can find it. But he got duped. Said that the guys took seven. Here it is. The biggest loser tonight by far is Mini Mike Bloomberg.
0: Mini.
1: His political consultants took him for a ride. $700 million washed down the drain, and he got nothing for it but the nickname Mini Mike and the complete destruction of his reputation. Way to go, Mike.
0: Yeah, that's hard. I mean, don't worry. Mike Bloomberg isn't poor now. He's got plenty of money. But that's just that's not the way everybody expects everything to turn out with Biden, who couldn't win one state in his other presidential runs, and he goes ahead and cleans up last night. So
1: did you also see Bloomberg eating the pizza, tearing it apart? And
0: no.
1: So they have
0: video. Didn't fold it?
1: No, he's like tearing it apart and eating it, and it's from behind, so I don't think he knows the camera's on him.
0: Oh.
1: And then he touches the like the coffee stuff, but he's licking his fingers.
2: Oh, so gross.
1: So Trump,
0: I'm a finger licker.
1: It's like these guys are 5-year-olds if they find anything, because the attorney general like put out about it, and then Donald Trump put Mini Mike, don't lick your dirty fingers, both unsanitary and dangerous to others and yourself.
0: That's so funny. That's so funny. I mean, it's part of me is like, how could we have our president doing this? And the other part's like, it's pretty funny.
1: Oh, so weird.
0: I was switching back and forth last night between the Super Tuesday coverage and the Tampa Bay Lightning Boston Bruins game, which I'm so glad I didn't go to and stay there late just to find out we're going to lose. But man, the Lightning played good. The Lightning played tough towards the end. There were a lot of good fights, and it was a good game to watch. But goddamn Boston, man. Boston's got our number.
1: Goddamn Boston.
0: Goddamn Boston. How many times I've said that in my life?
1: Oh, yeah.
0: Not yesterday when Wade Boggs was here, but other than that. So the Lightning lost to Boston last night, which now keeps them in a further distance ahead of us in the playoff chase, which is happening. You know, playoffs start in April.
1: Yeah.
0: We're already there.
1: That's crazy.
0: That is crazy. What's even crazier is that there's going to be that downtime between April and August where we have no sports.
1: Yeah.
0: Nothing.
1: XFL?
0: No, XFL will be done by then. XFL will be done, I think, at the end of April, May, February, March, April.
1: Throw like softball.
0: Yeah. That's it.
2: You want me and Gio and Joe to just get together on your front yard and throw a football around for a little bit?
0: I'm going to go watch Carmen play pickleball.
2: That sounds like more fun. Yeah.
0: That's what I think.
3: It's got to be way more competitive than their sport.
1: Oh, yeah. Of course.
0: Probably right.
2: Sport. XFL?
3: And whatever you're playing.
1: No,
2: we were just playing anything. We're just throwing the ball around. Oh.
0: I want to go see the XFL game.
3: Yeah.
0: I would assume they're away next game. But I was listening to Drew talk about it last night. And he was like, John was saying the crowd is just so great that, you know, the chants and everything, the DC sucks.
3: It just looks like a lot of fun because it's not as serious as like.
0: It's serious, but it's not as rule bound.
3: It's more like a college game. Like you can kind of get rowdy and do some cheers and stuff like that. Where like at a, you know, an actual NFL game, if you try to start a cheer and no one cheers along with you, you feel like an idiot.
0: Yeah.
3: And also.
0: The Big Nasty, the most famous Buccaneers fan, just got into the Hall of Fame. The Viper needs to be the Viper guy.
4: There was a Viper guy.
0: There's a couple, but nobody's to stand out yet.
4: One guy was on TV. They kept showing him the last game, and he looked like a fool. He had a big goofy foam like snake head on, football pads.
0: No.
4: I'm like, come on, man, you're doing it all wrong.
1: Yeah, you need a guy that has like the football pads, but then like the hood thing that comes up, and he looks like a Viper.
0: What if I bet you we can find Deontay Wilder's outfit on eBay somewhere,
1: right?
0: And then spray paint that thing green.
1: That's heavy.
0: I have to tell you that thing, when the way it lit up and stuff, was pretty goddamn cool.
1: It was awesome. It was totally cool. So cool that he lost the fight because of it.
0: Like if I was in my backyard and that came walking out of the woods, I would just crap my pants.
1: Yeah. I'd imagine the dragons are right behind it.
0: Uh-huh.
4: I saw Dana White on TMZ just crapping all over the whole outfit and stuff. He's like, no, we don't do that kind of stuff.
0: It's unnecessary.
4: Yeah.
0: It's unnecessary. You're there for the fight. Let that be the show.
1: So coming up on March 8th, they are in Los Angeles, the Vipers are, and then they're here home on March 14th, but you'll be gone. March 21st, they're here at home against the Dallas Renegades.
0: I'll be gone.
1: And then March 28th at DC Defenders, Sunday, April 5th at St. Louis. Then they're back here for the New York Guardians
0: okay.
1: on April 12th.
0: April 12th. Let me look at my phone.
1: Uh-huh.
0: April. Shut up, Carmen.
1: What did Carmen say?
3: Why? Because I know
0: what time? Oh, it's Easter Sunday.
3: Oh, yeah, see, who knows your schedule better than you?
1: Who knows?
0: Jesus knows.
3: Who knows?
4: I'm going to the next game. It's like a 5 o'clock kickoff on a Saturday.
0: That's perfect.
1: The time is not determined yet for that one.
0: I have to tell you, I might be able to go to the Easter Sunday game because...
2: Yeah, because Jesus... I mean,
0: we're just sitting around eating lamb.
2: Yeah.
0: Lamb! And then I'll just be like, come to my house. Frankie from Cafe Chibo takes a lamb. He puts all the seasonings on it and the garlic and all that. He folds it over, he ties it up, and then I put it in the oven, and everybody gives me the credit for making it.
2: Of course, yeah, you did.
0: Wonderful.
2: Yeah.
0: Oh, my God.
2: I wonder if
0: I could make it on the egg.
2: Oh, yeah.
0: Oh. By the way, I just realized, Frankie from Cafe Chibo Money. I forgot. Yeah. I haven't seen him in forever.
2: From how long ago, yeah.
0: And that's the first time I spoke his name out loud. Mm-hmm. So, yeah.
4: Maybe you can have your lamb when you pay me my money.
3: Uh-huh. Maybe we should get Cafe Chibo this morning.
0: I don't know. I don't think they're open.
3: And I can go pay him for you.
0: Listen, Fatty brought his own food today.
3: Oh, I did too.
0: What did you bring? Can't be as gross as mine.
3: I have vegetarian chili and
0: maybe it is.
3: White rice.
0: Salmon.
3: What? Mm-hmm. Why do you have salmon in a plastic bag?
1: Morning salmon.
2: I got salmon too if it makes you feel any better.
0: What do you put it in?
3: A container?
2: A Tupperware.
1: My pocket?
0: It's not a plastic bag. Like you make it sound like a Publix bag. It's a Ziploc bag.
3: You have salmon in a plastic bag.
1: I'm not on her train. Like, no. I don't know what she's talking about. I'm talking about 5 o'clock salmon.
2: Well, it's delicious. You know what
0: I mean? First of all, it's 6 o'clock. And I'm not going to eat it for another hour. So all of you can.
3: Well, just put it in.
4: I'm sure it smells wonderful.
1: Yeah, just let it sit out for an hour. I heard that's good with fish.
0: It has to soften. It was in the bag.
1: Yeah.
0: I left it in the air purifier, so it's fine.
4: Can you stick it in the purifier for a minute?
0: Yeah. It's also an air fryer.
1: Yeah. I'm going to get some Clams Casino out of the vending machine.
2: Yeah, baby.
0: I love Clams Casino.
3: Do you have anything with it?
0: No.
3: It's just salmon in a bag.
0: So I made salmon for dinner last night, and we had an extra piece. And I asked Amanda to just put it in a Ziploc bag so I could take it to work with me tomorrow.
3: But you don't, what did you have with the salmon? You didn't have, any
0: corn,
3: broccoli or?
0: And corn.
3: So you don't put a little of that in there with it?
0: I don't, there was none left.
3: Oh, but you don't.
0: Oh, my God, this is such
1: just a lonely piece of salmon.
3: In a bag. Yeah.
0: I don't understand why, there's a whole empire that Ziploc owns where they make bags to put food in.
3: Right, but salmon or something, it kind of, falls apart and stuff like that. So
0: not that one.
3: So normally you put it in a protective, Tupperware, so...
0: Completely protected.
3: Were you carrying it in your pocket?
2: It does seem like you had it in your pocket.
0: Yes. I did not have it in my pocket.
3: Pocket fish.
2: Pocket fish.
1: Yeah.
3: Pocket salmon.
0: Keep it up. Because I also brought a weapon to work.
2: Pocket fish good. Oh, yeah.
0: Guess what's getting his skin tags taken off today.
2: It's still there.
3: Oh, let's do it.
0: Yeah. Oh, yeah. We're going to do it.
1: Gone.
0: We're going to do it.
2: I bit it off.
4: Burning flesh and salmon. It's going to be great.
0: I believe we need to charge this.
3: Okay.
0: What is this? These needles? Don't worry. We'll figure it out, Spanish. Are you nervous?
2: No, not really.
0: You should be, because I'm going to make sure it burns.
1: Well, did your brother buy that for you, or who bought
0: it? Yes, my brother got it for
1: you. Your brother bought it for you, for your skin tags? Why don't you do your skin tag?
0: Because...
2: Yeah, why don't we do yours? Yeah, Calvin.
0: Smart. Do you figure out how to work this?
4: Yes.
0: Yeah, thank you.
2: And we could both do one. We could do a 69 skin tag removal.
0: No.
2: Yeah, you got some. I got some.
0: Yeah, let me do you first. I mean, if you don't die, we could do mine.
3: Die?
2: Well, yeah.
0: You don't have to figure out right now. We got time. Well, I'm just saying. Hey, do we need a school bus for anything?
3: Maybe.
2: Yeah, we always could use a school bus.
0: There's a school bus for sale on Facebook.
2: Big one or little one?
0: Big one.
2: Big one.
3: Have you seen the?
0: I feel like we should buy it.
3: Have you seen the renovated school buses that people live on? They make it small homes and travel.
0: Yes.
3: Let's do that.
0: This doesn't look like it's in that good of shape.
1: Have you seen houses that people live in? Just regular houses. It's totally fine.
3: Carmen, look at this. Move them.
0: Come here, look at this one. That window opens up.
3: Tacos.
0: But look, that little shelf. You could sell T-shirts from that window. You could live in there and then be our merchandise person. Look, we can have this gutted. Put some shelves in there and some couches over here.
3: Listen, I'm in. I'm looking for a place right now. So
0: this thing's got a toilet on it.
3: See,
0: so I don't know if it works or it's just sitting there.
3: Someone probably did renovate it out and lived on it.
0: Yeah.
3: I'm in.
0: All right, I'm going to keep looking and see if we can find a better one.
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17: That's Biden. He still calls me Cowhead.
18: That's right. He's old school.
17: You want to eavesdrop on Trump? He's making some remarks.
19: Thank you for your effort, your hard work. People have no idea how hard this family worked. They worked, and they worked for you. They could have had a much easier life, but they did a fantastic job. I just want to thank all of you, everyone. I want to thank Mark Meadows, who's here someplace right there. I want to thank Mark. But it's been something very special. We've accomplished a lot. Our First Lady has been a woman of great grace and beauty and dignity. And so popular with the people, so popular with the people. In fact, honey, would you like to say a few words?
20: Being your First Lady was my greatest honor. Thank you for your love and your support. You will be in my thoughts and prayers. God bless you all. God bless your families. And God bless this beautiful nation. Thank you.
19: What else has to be said, right? But what we've done, that's true, honey, great job. What we've done has been amazing by any standard. We rebuilt the United States military. We created a new force called Space Force. That in itself would be a major achievement for a regular administration. We were not a regular administration. We took care of the vets, 91% approval rating. They've never had that before. The vets have given us the VA. The vets have given us an approval rating like has never been before. We took care of our vets and our beautiful vets. They were very badly treated before we came along. And as you know, we get them great service and we pick up the bill and they can go out and they can see a doctor if they have to wait long periods of time. We got it so that we can sadly get rid of people that don't treat our vets properly. We didn't have any of those rights before when I came on. So our vets are happy. Our people are happy. Our military is thrilled. We also got tax cuts, the largest tax cut and reform in the history of our country by far. I hope they don't raise your taxes. But if they do, I told you so. And if you look at the regulations, which I consider the regulation cuts to be maybe even more important, that's why we have such good and have had such good job numbers. The job numbers have been absolutely incredible. When we started, had we not been hit by the pandemic, we would have had numbers that would never have been seen. Already, our numbers are the best ever. If you look at what happened until February a year ago, our numbers were at a level that nobody had ever seen before. And even now, we really built it twice. We got hit. Nobody blames us for that. The whole world got hit. And then we built it again. And now the stock market is actually substantially higher than it was at its higher point prior to the pandemic. So it's really, you could say we built it twice. And you're going to see incredible numbers start coming in if everything is sort of left alone. Be careful. very complex. Be careful. But you're going to see some incredible things happening. And remember us when you see these things happening, if you would. Remember us, because I'm looking at elements of our economy that are set to be a rocket ship up. It's a rocket ship up. We have the greatest country in the world. We have the greatest economy in the world. And as bad as the pandemic was, we were hit so hard, just like the entire world was hit so hard. Places that thought they got away with it didn't get away with it. They're suffering right now. We did something that is really considered a medical miracle. They're calling it a miracle, and that was the vaccine. We got the vaccine developed in 9 months instead of 9 years or 5 years or 10 years or a long time. It was supposed to take a long time, many, many years to develop a vaccine. We have two out. We have another one coming almost immediately. And it really is a great achievement. So you should start to see really good numbers over the next few months. I think you're going to see those numbers really skyrocket downward. And I can only say this, we have worked hard. We've left it all, as the athletes would say, we've left it all in the field. We don't have to come and say, we'll never say in a month when we're sitting in Florida, we're not going to be looking at each other and saying, you know, if we only worked a little bit harder, you can't work harder. And we had a lot of obstacles, and we went through the obstacles, and we just got 75 million votes, and that's a record in the history of sitting presidents. That's an all-time record by a lot, by many millions. In the history of sitting presidents, it's been really just an honor. One of the things we're very, very proud of is the selection of almost 300 federal judges and three great Supreme Court justices. That's a very big number. That's a record-setting number. And so we've done a lot, and there's still things to do. The first thing we have to do is pay our respects and our love to the incredible people and families who suffered so gravely from the China virus. It's a horrible thing that was...
17: I mean, same thing over and over again. I don't know. We're great. They're bad. See what happens.
1: How great would it be if he declares for 2024 right now?
17: Well, that's why I wanted to put an ear on it to see if he was going to say anything crazy. I don't know that that's necessarily going to happen. He doesn't seem like he's ramping anything up. I did get an email during the break that said the crazy QAnon people today are expecting the reason why they're saying that Trump will still be president is because they're going to have Biden arrested at the inauguration for pedophilia.
18: Oh,
17: you got out of your goddamn minds now.
21: Wow.
17: There you go. The end of the Trump era for now. How will this play out? Will we hear more from him? Will we hear less from him? Will he become the thorn in Joe Biden's side, or will he just fade away and go back into entertainment world?
18: We'll still hear plenty from him.
17: Does he go back to being an entertainer, or does he go back to being the president? I already think he's probably got some sort of entertainment thing in the works now.
18: I think he still is very political and very, everything that happens, he'll put his spin on it and why he would have been better doing this and why this is terrible. And, you know,
17: Apprentice would be more popular than ever. Now.
21: Does he continue to get censored by all the social media platforms, or do they eventually lift those bans?
17: I would imagine that I would think it would be smart for them to lift it, because people are going to get bored now that he's not there.
21: Yeah.
17: So to welcome him back. But does he want to go back now? Does he want to go back on Twitter? I mean, you know, Twitter, there'll be something else.
21: Yeah,
17: where he can communicate on.
21: I know they're trying to get rid of Parler. Now Parler's running all their servers through Russia, so that's cool.
17: Listen to this. Parler is not... It's not that they're getting rid of it, but no, they won't carry it. Apple won't carry it.
21: Yeah.
17: Android won't carry it. So now they're doing the same thing to the MyPillow guy. Did you see that?
21: Yeah.
17: Whoa! You can't get the MyPillow at Bed Bath & Beyond anymore? Or I don't remember if it's Walmart or not, but
18: they're taking it out of, I think there were some vehicles that had MyPillow stuff in it or something that they were taking it out of, and they're not going to deal with them anymore.
1: Yeah.
17: It's crazy.
1: All the retail stores are dropping them.
18: Yeah.
17: If the guy makes comfortable pillows, I don't care if they got little swastikas on them.
0: Oh, what?
17: I'm just saying, like, the comfort's got to be my first priority.
18: You should care.
1: Remember when the owner, the creator of Chick-fil-A said they didn't like gay people?
18: Yeah.
1: It was a damn good chicken sandwich, though.
21: Yeah, that didn't stop anybody when he said they didn't like gay
18: people. Remember when they closed down? Oh, no, they're still...
21: Yeah.
17: You know what didn't stop? It didn't stop gay people.
18: No.
17: Gay people are like, we love chicken. We don't care.
18: Right. Yeah.
17: You don't have to like us. We just want a chicken sandwich.
18: Yep.
17: I don't really understand why that has to come into debate. You know?
18: Because it's 2021.
21: Yeah. Yep. People just...
0: Everything's
18: you
0: open.
18: Have to know everything. You have to know all the different stuff.
21: Yeah.
17: If I was selling a product, I'd sell it to anybody.
18: Yeah.
21: Yeah. But, I mean, yeah, but it,
17: you'll marry a goddamn horse, I'll sell it to you and the horse.
21: Yeah, but it's also, you're right, if you own a business, to not have to sell it to certain
18: people. But also, if I owned a bakery and they were like, yeah, we want to say we hate gays, I'd go, all right.
21: Yeah, sure.
0: But then you're labeled as the bakery who also hates gays.
18: Nope, because I make cakes that say we love gays.
21: Yeah.
1: Yeah.
17: Oh, I
18: also make cakes that says I'm going to have sex with a horse.
21: They tried to cancel Chris Pratt because he may have gone to a church, and the church at one point, you know, said it's not okay to be homosexual.
18: Yeah.
21: You know, like...
0: Yeah,
21: you know,
0: held camps.
17: You know, if you look at the Catholic Church, they've changed their mind a lot.
21: A million,
18: And, you know... The church where they're banging kids.
21: Yeah.
18: Mm. But don't say anything about this or that.
21: So ridiculous.
18: Know. Yeah.
17: The president now making his way through the crowd, saying hi to his family. I think the number one acquisition that we're overlooking here in the past 4 years is Donald Trump's junior acquisition of Kimberly Guilfoyle.
18: Yeah.
17: Calvin, you kiss your father.
18: Yeah.
17: I kiss my father as well. And the Trump boys just did the most uncomfortable air kiss to Eric going to kiss him and just kissed in the air. It was awkward.
0: They can't kiss him because then his tan will come off.
1: Interesting. No Barron Trump at all.
17: I thought he was there before.
1: I mean, he didn't walk out with him at the White House. And
17: no, he definitely didn't do that.
1: I don't see him with him now.
18: He actually pushes Air Force One to make it fly.
1: Like,
18: he's so big.
21: Yeah, I don't think they want him in the public eye anymore after everybody went after him that one time.
1: Yeah, that is true. But you would think that he would be with the first family
17: exiting
1: the White House.
17: He's already in Florida.
1: Yeah.
17: He's got friends over there. The other one was there. Tiffany, is that her name?
18: Yeah.
17: Tiffany and Tiffany.
0: What?
17: She does look like Stewie.
1: She just got engaged.
21: Yeah.
17: Is that her fiance? He was there and he did the air hug too. The weird air hug.
1: Don Jr. looks pissed.
17: Yeah.
21: Wouldn't you be if that was your dad and you know your dad just got dragged through the coals for 4 years straight?
0: Well, your whole family, not even just your dad, like all of them.
1: Yeah, but I think they'll be fine. They're all
21: They'll definitely be fine. Yeah.
1: I'm not worried about them.
17: I still think Don Jr. makes a political run.
1: I think you
18: never know.
0: That's what they were saying about Donald Trump and some of the things that, like, making sure he, like, videotaped his last few messages so he didn't go off the cuff, so he didn't ruin it for his children, because they all want to make political runs.
17: Well, what's going to happen when they arrest Trump? I mean, Biden at the inauguration, though.
18: We'll see.
17: That's the silliest thing I've ever heard. Would be the single greatest thing that's ever happened in my lifetime, though.
0: Because the thing is like, if they had anything to arrest him on, it would have come out before he got to president-elect.
17: If they go, put your hand on the Bible, and then the guy slaps the cuffs on his hand or something, the Bible, and they go, we got you now, just like a Scooby-Doo ending. it'd be
21: great.
17: And
21: they pull off his face, and it's, I don't know, somebody else.
1: I will miss seeing the montages where Trump reaches for Melania's hand and she jerks and pulls it away.
17: Listen, I don't like to hold my wife's hand when we walk because I'm taller than she is, so I feel like I have to lean down. This is me just making excuses. All right, they're on Air Force One, and that's it.
1: Coming home to Florida.
17: The Trump presidency is coming to an end right now.
1: All the Trumps are moving here.
17: They are?
1: Yeah.
17: Yeah, they got to get out of New York.
1: Yeah.
17: They're probably hated in New York.
1: They can't stay in D.C. I know Ivanka and Jared are moving here.
17: Yeah.
1: They're moving into Mar-a-Lago, and Guilfoyle and Don Jr. were looking at real estate in the same area.
17: Oh, very interesting. All right, 727-579-1025 or 800-771-1025. David has some insight on Barron Trump. David, good morning. What do you know?
2: Yeah, I was driving down 19, and right behind the truck in front of me has a bumper sticker that says Barron Trump 2044. I thought it was hilarious. You guys were just talking about it.
17: Probably not going to happen, but thank you, sir. I appreciate it.
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8: I was just talking about some great stories of things we used to be able to do in radio. One time, Mason Dixon, when he was like big deal in this market, I have nothing against Mason now, but it was just radio stuff. He got fired. He fired an employee. He was also the program director in addition to being the morning show host. And he fired an employee, and that employee sued him for touching his genitalia. It was another male employee. Repeated touching his genitalia. Now, what it was what it sounded like, to be honest, was, you know how you like fake nut tap somebody? Like you go over, give them a little tap, and they flinch, you know? And they were just blowing that up for the lawsuit purposes to make it sound like he was doing gay stuff. And the St. Pete Times had a headline. I don't remember what it was. I'm going to try and see if I could look it up. But it said, like, Mason Dixon fires employee sues for... male employee sues for genitalia touching or something. It was like real embarrassing. So we went to the Bobby Poe radio convention in D.C. It was the first time I ever went. And I took a copy of the newspaper and I made 100 copies of it. And I taped it everywhere to every elevator and the hallway and all that stuff. So when everybody got there, it was the first thing they saw. You couldn't do that now. If I did that now, they'd be like, you can't do that.
9: Yeah, Gio said, you get canceled for sure.
8: Even Mason. I've done so many prank things against Mason, and I sit there and I wonder why he doesn't like me. I didn't worry about it. I just wonder why.
9: I'm glad I never got involved in prank wars when that was real big back in like the 90s and stuff.
8: Dude,
9: you guys, yes, I wouldn't have survived.
8: Spanish. Before I was there, the Power Pig Q105 stories that I used to hear were like the tail end of it. When I got in, the Power Pig had already won. But the Q105 was still alive, so they were still trying to drive the last nail into the coffin. And that's where I learned how to do a lot of stuff, because I worked with all these talented people. And it would just make me do a lot of things because I was an intern. So they'd be like, go steal this guy's garbage. And I'd go and I'd steal. I mean, we literally, one time when Mason went over to another radio station. We went and stole their garbage so we can kind of try and see what's going on. And while we did it, we found out, we found people's payrolls, Dove. I mean, it was such fun stuff. We'd be in a conference room with all the high guys, and we'd all just empty a garbage bag and go through the garbage. It was so funny. It was all this paper, you know. But I remember Tim and Tom, and they would get the hotline for the other radio station, and they would call and harass the people while they were on the air, and then they would do it to them, and they would get their hotline. And it was, well, one day I'm in there, and the hotline rings, and the guy, it was a guy who worked for Q105, wasn't really a big deal, but he calls up and he goes, "Come on, guys, this is getting ridiculous now." And they were like, "What?" And then somebody stole his car. And he was accusing Tim and Tom of stealing the car. I still to this day can't tell whether they stole his car or not. Like, they were like, "Hey, it wasn't us, buddy." And then they'd look at each other. So I'm like, I don't know if they, one didn't know if the other one had done. I don't know. It was just hilarious, man. That was some good time stuff. Now radio wars turn into talking about people's families and lawsuits. It's insane. All right, let's give some stuff away. A little sporkle. Here we go. Now, if I'm correct, you won yesterday, right?
9: Yes, I did.
8: You were gunned it.
9: Yes, I did.
8: All right, Galvin, what line are you playing for?
1: I am going to win today for line 14.
8: Line 14 belongs to Juan. Juan, good morning. Galvin is playing for you. Spanish.
9: Line 3, please.
8: Line 3 is Russell. Russell, good morning. Spanish is playing for you. He won yesterday. Will he win 2 in a row? Probably not. I will take line 11. That is Lorenzo. Lorenzo, I am playing for you, sir. I'm feeling extra confident today. Carmen is the keeper of Sporkle. Gio is your judge and scorekeeper. Papap's on the confirmation backup. Carmen, what are we playing today?
10: Today we're going to play, can you name the song based on what their prequels could be titled? Mm. So I'm going to give you the prequel title that does not exist.
8: Real quick, can I just point something out? I just opened up the Tampa Bay Times website front page, Janet Lee, on the...
1: Read the article real quick.
9: Uh-oh.
1: What it says.
8: Okay. Hold on, let me click on it. It says pool champions agents. Hold on, not opened. Billiard champion Jeanette Blackwood Elite, top ranked player in the world in the 90s, revealed in a news release Thursday.
1: No, that's a different one then, because I saw probably the most famous billiards player of all time. Tampa Bay Times, and I was like, oh, okay.
8: Although it says Lee's agent confirmed there is a GoFundMe online for her. She has three daughters, Cheyenne, Chloe, and Savannah.
1: Feel now, Gio?
11: Scumbag. That's right. I'm not the one that's going to reap benefits financially and monetarily based off her death.
8: Well, to be honest with you, if I win as a result, I will give some money to her GoFundMe.
9: Nice.
11: You should.
9: Beautiful.
8: Thank you. All right, Carmen. Now, again, what are we playing?
10: Okay, so can you name the songs, the real songs, based on what their prequels could have been? I'm going to give you a pretend prequel song title. If you can't get it, I'll also give you the artist. You're going to give me the original song, okay?
8: Mm-hmm.
1: All right.
10: First one, Emerald Monday, The Rolling Stones.
9: Bloody Sunday.
8: Blue Tuesday.
10: What'd you say, Mike?
8: I said the wrong
10: thing. Okay. Emerald Monday.
1: Green Saturday.
8: Ruby Tuesday.
10: Tuesday.
8: No, I said the wrong thing.
1: You said the wrong one.
9: Carmen, question real quick. You're saying the prequel, right? We're not guessing the prequel.
1: No, we're guessing the song.
10: The real song.
9: Okay, yeah.
10: I'm giving you a fake song title. You're giving me the real song title.
9: The fake song title is like the prequel of what we're supposed to guess?
10: Yes.
8: Mother of God. Okay. If you don't get it, you should be able to play.
10: Yeah, you're out.
9: Thank you, Carmen. Oh,
10: another. Okay, your next one. 2 days ago.
9: Three Doors Down.
1: Yesterday.
10: The Beatles, Yesterday. Galvin, you're giving me the song title, Spanish, not the band.
1: Still doesn't know.
9: Where are we?
10: Overthrowing the Queen.
1: God Save the Queen.
10: Sex Pistols. No.
1: What?
10: You're not. Oh, that's not right.
1: Oh, damn it.
10: Overthrowing the Queen.
9: Off With Her Head.
10: Sex Pistols is the artist of this original song.
1: Anarchy in the UK.
10: Correct.
1: Damn it.
10: That's what I was looking for. How to Build a Robotic Conspiracy Theorist.
1: Mr. Roboto.
10: Radiohead.
1: Damn it.
9: Karma Police?
10: How to Build a Robotic Conspiracy Theorist.
8: creep.
10: Radiohead. No, paranoid android.
9: Oh.
10: Lumberjack chopping down a tree. Pitbull.
9: Dale.
10: He says that in all the songs, but no.
9: Sorry, Carmen.
10: Lumberjack chopping down a tree.
1: Babe the Blue Ox.
10: Pitbull. No. Timber.
9: Oh, of course.
1: I don't know.
10: Man steals skin lotion.
11: Yeah.
10: Michael Jackson.
9: Pretty Young Thing?
10: No. Man steals skin lotion. Michael Jackson.
8: Beat it.
10: No.
9: Oh, that's a great. That's too good.
8: That kind of works.
1: That was good. For 6 and 9.
10: I was looking for Smooth Criminal.
1: Oh.
10: I Can't Sleep. Metallica.
1: Enter Sandman.
10: Galvin. St. Peter forgot to leave a spare under the doormat. Bruno Mars.
8: Locked Out of Heaven.
10: Yes, Mike. I Asked Her Out. Blink 182.
8: First Date.
10: Yes, Mike. And Gio, we're halfway there.
11: Spanish is in last with zero.
1: Still doesn't know what the game is.
9: Yeah, are we playing?
11: No points whatsoever. Galvin is two, and Mike has two.
9: All right, here it comes.
10: All right, your next one. Janie passed the background check.
1: Janie's got a gun.
10: Galvin. October Clouds.
8: Blue Monday.
10: Guns N' Roses.
1: September or November
9: September
1: rain.
9: September rain.
10: November rain.
1: I burned it.
9: He burned it so good.
10: Galvin. Ebony Puppy.
1: White Horse.
8: Black Dog.
10: Black Dog.
1: Oh, Jesus.
12: That's going to hurt.
1: Yeah, it does a lot.
10: Mike. He Tricked Me.
8: Won't Get Fooled Again.
10: What'd you say?
8: Won't Get Fooled Again.
10: Yes, correct, Mike. I'm sorry, I didn't hear the beginning. The Cops Think I'm Drunk. Johnny Cash.
9: Hurt.
10: The Cops Think I'm Drunk.
1: Folsom Prison
8: cry,
1: Blues.
8: Cry.
10: No, I Walk the Line. Entering the Tournament.
9: Mortal Kombat.
10: Queen.
8: The Game.
1: Show Must Go On.
10: We Are the Champions.
8: We're trying to answer so quick when I
1: look. Yeah.
10: Dad's Not Following His Diet. Oh. The Notorious B.I.G.
1: Call Me Big Papa.
8: Big Papa.
10: Big Papa.
1: Damn it. Oh. I don't know enough about it.
10: Mike gets the point. And Gio, we're on the last three.
11: Spanish still has zero.
1: Oof.
11: No points whatsoever.
9: Here I come.
11: Galvin has four. Mike is in the lead. He has five.
10: Right.
9: We're guessing bands?
10: Nope. You guys are guessing the original song I'm giving you?
1: You're not guessing anything.
10: Yeah. I'm giving you what the prequel could have been.
1: All right.
10: Next one. Mambo number four.
1: Mambo number five.
10: Galvin.
8: Galvin?
1: Yeah.
10: Galvin.
8: Yeah. I would say it was Ty.
1: Nope.
10: Yes.
11: I heard Galvin.
1: Thank you.
10: Caged Canines.
1: Who let the dogs out?
10: Galvin.
9: Oh, come on, Gio.
11: That was Galvin.
9: God damn it.
10: And this,
1: it doesn't matter what you heard.
11: Joe?
10: This is the last one, I'm pretty sure.
12: I heard Spanish.
8: Oh,
9: Gio,
12: I'm on this side. Don't be mad at me, Galvin. I'm on this side.
1: Okay, so Carmen and Gio both heard me. Then Joe, we're leaving it up to Joe. Like, is that the thing or what?
8: Gio's a judge.
10: Yeah.
1: Okay.
10: Yeah.
8: And then if there's an appeal, it goes to Joe.
12: Yeah.
1: And then what happens? We go with Joe?
8: Decides. Yeah. That's what we always do.
1: Good.
8: So what's
10: the score now?
9: Yeah, Gio.
11: Well, with Joe's ruling.
12: But it's not a ruling.
1: It is. Apparently, you're the be-all, end-all, Joe. So take it serious, and you said Spanish. So there you go.
12: Okay.
8: All right, yeah. So what's the score?
11: Based off of Joe's final ruling,
1: I mean,
11: the score is now Spanish 1,
9: woo!
11: Mike 5, Galvin 5.
10: All right, so Spanish, wow. You're out.
1: Oh, you didn't know?
10: Spanish, you are out.
8: I didn't know. I thought, yeah.
1: All right.
10: This is the last one. Keyboard Boy.
1: Piano Man.
8: Piano Man.
1: Burn.
10: Calvin.
1: Ooh, feels so good. What's the final score now, Joe?
12: You won. Calvin won.
1: Joe, tell it to me. What happened?
11: Final score. Spanish had 1, Mike had 5, and Calvin had 6.
8: Good job, Calvin.
1: Don't talk of my trademark.
13: Do we still do that?
9: Oh.
10: Yeah.
8: I thought because he won.
1: I thought because, but no. You got to win
8: I'm
1: more.
8: I'm talking. I can't hear with you over.
1: You got to win more.
8: But I thought you broke your streak.
1: No.
8: So then we can't do it anymore.
10: No,
1: that was for a second rule.
8: You are not doing it.
1: You will do it. 100% you'll do it.
8: I'm not because I don't feel like it's fair.
1: Here it comes.
8: I don't feel like you deserve it. I'm absolutely not.
1: Just a little bit more. Here we go. Slap that belly. Here we go. Come on.
8: Kind of like it now.
1: Uh-huh. Get it. Here we go. Bring it back. Wipe out. Woo!
8: God damn it. I'm ready for the show now.
1: All you needed.
8: Soap.
1: A little slap of the belly.
9: Who needs cocaine when you got slap of the belly?
1: Yeah, you don't slap at the base, you slap at the belly.
9: Oh my God, it hurts.
8: I don't slap my belly because it's too far from the microphone, so I slap my chest.
1: You
8: but
1: give
8: I
1: yourself
8: really,
1: heart palpitations. Well,
8: I think my heart's skipping at a different beat at this point.
9: Oh my gosh. Mm-hmm.
8: Good job, Calvin. Good job. It's all the adversity.
9: Good win, yeah.
1: Joe?
12: Yeah.
1: You're so lucky.
8: Listen, can I be honest with you about something?
1: I was going to put an SD card in you.
8: I have a lot of integrity for the game. And I feel like Spanish did answer that.
1: No one agrees with you. Like, no one goes, yeah, he does.
9: I'm not.
8: No, they know.
9: I'm a person.
1: Mike, clearly there is a little bit of a delay in there. And so what you're hearing on that end is a delay for me. What they're hearing on this end is a delay for you. But what's going over the air?
8: Let me test the delay right now. I will give you guys a math equation.
1: Yeah, but it's literally like this. Bop, bop. Right. That's the delay.
8: Right. Let me hear it. 5 plus 5.
9: 10.
1: 10. Yeah.
8: Ooh,
1: see,
8: just a hair.
11: That's pretty close.
1: I see your stupid face. By the way, you're on the foot camera.
9: Isn't that stupid?
1: Hold on. Can you guys see me or no? Can you see me?
12: No.
1: Too bad because, you don't have the SD card. I got it.
12: Let's go patch.
1: Just listen to the sound. This was your face. If you would have made noise. That's it. That's you.
10: What?
8: I don't get it.
1: How's your chest feel, idiot?
9: It hurts, Calvin.
1: I was talking to Carmen.
10: What did I do?
1: I'm
10: just sitting here.
9: Oh, my gosh.
11: I do have a question going forward for Sporkle.
9: No.
1: Sorry, Gio. Apparently, we're not taking questions.
11: There was a point where Calvin said September, November rain.
1: Yeah.
10: He stopped. He said,
1: November rain. Which we've done a million times. But thanks, Gio. Janet Lee, very famous.
11: I didn't bring anything up at the time. I'm
8: very difficult.
11: Clarifying going forward.
12: Can I just want to point something out, too.
8: This is really true.
1: GoPro working.
12: It was my understanding, and I could be wrong about this.
11: You are.
12: But at one point, it was Gio made a ruling. If everyone disagreed with it, goes to me. If it's opposite, then we take a vote. That's what I thought we were doing at one point. No, is that not what we're doing?
9: No, no. I don't think we ever take
12: that. Okay. Yeah,
1: no. I just don't understand why the oldest, deafest man is the end result.
10: And
12: it makes the most sense, Calvin.
1: Yeah, the guy that we make fun of for never paying attention or knowing what state he is in is the guy.
8: On, though.
12: Well, thank you. Thank you, Michael.
11: Should we swap where Joe is the first judge and I would be the second judge?
1: No, I think you're the judge.
10: Right. Okay.
1: Like, Carmen answers, and then if somebody goes, oh, hold on, Gio, and then you go, no, that was definitely whoever.
8: Yeah.
11: Because Joe would actually be like a third, a third judge, basically, because Carmen make the first call, then I would make the second call.
10: I'm the umpire. You're first base. Joe is third base, but Joe is always looking in the outfield. Yeah. So
1: Joe's ordering hot dogs and popcorn and stuff.
10: Yeah.
11: Carmen's the ref, but I'm like the instant replay.
10: Right.
1: Yeah. Yes. Mm.
10: So we don't. So no more Joe.
12: Oh, no.
9: You can't take him out.
12: I'm still ruling. I don't care.
10: Okay.
12: Say what you want.
8: I feel like Joe pays the most. He's dialed into this
12: Thank you, Michael.
8: For the important, yeah.
12: Integrity.
8: Like, he's not good on the fly, but he's good at processing the whole
9: That was so ridiculous, you turned Carmen into an owl. Did you hear?
8: Anyway, I think you'd be great, Joe.
9: Thank you. Thanks, Joe. You're awesome.
12: No, I appreciate it.
8: All right.
1: You got it wrong. And I still won, even with the against me, you son of a bitch. I
8: love Sometimes I'll think that I'm right, and I'll look at Spanish, and he'll just be staring at me blankly. And sometimes I'll think I'm right. I look at Spanish, and he'll make like a. You might be
9: it's
8: right.
9: True.
8: And then I go to the judge. When Spanish answered, I looked at him and I was like, he answered that first, and he was like, yeah, I answered first.
11: I purposely look at nobody in the room. I look away the entire time and only listen with my ears.
1: But I also love how Mike always gets involved in other people's things. Mike didn't answer, so it was between me and Spanish. But
8: I'm
1: he
8: still
1: loves to get involved. Yes, I know,
8: affected.
1: And you knew, you were, and that's why you got involved. I always stay out of it. I don't say anything until somebody says.
8: Well, I have integrity.
1: You are trying to benefit yourself. No. That was Spanish.
8: No.
1: Right, Joe? Right, Gio? That's you. And you don't think that they're going to agree with you? Are you going to take us to Hooters, Mike? Yes, we agree. Let us kiss your feet and your ass more.
9: If we get Hooters after.
1: Exactly.
8: Well, for the record, Spanish tries to pay at Hooters every time.
1: Yeah, I'm sure
12: he never tries.
10: Yeah, he knows that he's not going to have to.
1: Right.
9: No, that's
1: exactly.
9: Not true. I've paid before without him knowing.
8: I've paid, and then Spanish is like, can I leave the tip?
9: Yeah.
10: Right, but he's not going to.
11: I didn't go to Hooters, so I'm 100% unbiased.
8: You coming today?
11: Yeah, I'd like to.
12: Good. Happy birthday.
9: Happy birthday, Joe.
11: Thank you.
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0: question.
1: Yes.
0: Could you ever see yourself getting married again?
1: Yeah.
0: This would be marriage number
1: three for me. Yeah. I mean, listen, I actually like being married. I just didn't like who I was married to last time. But, you know.
0: Yeah. You did like it while you were married.
1: Yes. I did.
0: Okay. And you could see yourself getting married.
1: Yeah. I never say no. I mean, I'm a believer in love, Michael.
0: Would you have a double wedding with Spanish?
2: Oh, yeah.
1: Absolutely.
0: Oh, my God. This would be the best thing ever.
2: Absolutely. Would be epic.
0: You should sell tickets to that wedding.
2: I would love to.
1: You know what? I think that's a great idea. Yeah. I think we should sell, you know, it's no gifts. We just sell tickets.
2: That's right.
0: Yeah. No. Yeah, that's true. Then you could pay for the wedding.
1: Right.
2: Yeah. You know? And the party afterwards.
0: How much would be an acceptable gift for me to give you?
2: What do you mean? Like
0: for,
2: money-wise?
0: For a wedding gift.
2: Oh, I don't know.
0: Well, what do you think? Like, you and Karishma? Karishma?
2: Like a down payment on a house would be dope.
0: Right. I'm not your father, though. I'm saying, seriously, what's an acceptable? I go to your wedding, and you're at the end of the night, you're like, oh, let's open up gifts. And you're opening up, and you're like, this one's from Mike.
2: Check.
0: What will it be?
2: Just a check for money.
0: Yeah, I know, dummy. I'm asking you how much.
2: $300
0: would be acceptable. $300, you say?
1: $5,000.
0: $5,000.
2: Wow,
0: that's a little bit much.
1: Yeah. Grand, you know.
0: Yeah, that's not happening. I'll tell you.
1: No,
0: that right
1: I know. I know, but you know, I mean, I'm throwing a number out there.
0: What would you give him? You're his long-time roommate and kind of father.
2: Yeah.
1: I don't know.
3: But if they're having a double,
1: I'd probably give him. If you going on the same scale, I'd probably give him $1,000. I mean, I've known him for
0: Yeah.
1: I mean, he's probably.
0: You said the other day you didn't even have $1,000.
1: No, I don't. But I would write it down on an IOU.
2: Yeah. And I would 2025, the check would be dated.
1: Right. Post-dated.
2: Oh, my God. I went to Joe's last wedding. I don't remember how much I gave you, though. I know that I gave you a check.
3: It was
2: because
3: blast.
2: I'm not giving anybody presents. Yeah. Nobody wants presents.
1: Nobody
2: they want
1: does.
2: Money.
0: I got to be honest with you. I don't know that I gave Joe a present because I didn't go to the wedding.
2: You didn't go to the wedding.
0: And I think I forgot to give him a present, but then they got divorced. So I was like, thank God we didn't give them a present.
1: Yeah, well, you know what? It was very quick, but that was a great wedding. I mean,
2: it was. Oh, it was fun. Yeah,
0: but I had something to do. I would have loved to have gone to that wedding.
1: Yeah,
0: it was in a nice place. And I couldn't make it. Make your next one exciting.
1: I will make my next one exciting.
0: Calvin, whose wedding will we go to first? Joe's, Spanish's, or Carmen's?
2: Spanish's.
0: Yeah,
2: for sure. And be ready. It's going to be a 3-day affair.
0: No.
1: That's how the Spanish
2: Indian
1: people do
2: wedding.
1: It.
0: I have a good idea.
2: Indian.
0: Tell me it's a destination wedding so I can just tell you I'm not going.
2: No, it's not a destination wedding. You know, you don't have to go to my wedding. I mean,
0: I probably
2: it would
0: won't.
2: Be very hurtful if you didn't. Both.
0: Well,
2: of you
0: I mean, like if you're going to make it an inconvenience.
2: Yeah.
0: It was going
2: to
0: be 3 days.
2: I'll just come to the reception.
0: Yeah.
2: That is the reception. It's a 3-day party.
1: Yeah, skip the ceremony and just go to the party is what
0: don't
1: I would
0: tell
1: say.
0: My wife.
2: But we don't have to stay.
0: I
2: want to
0: go party with the Indian chicks.
2: Come on. You got to stay the whole time. We're going to be drinking, eating good food. Yeah.
0: Listen,
2: belly dancer.
0: I'm putting jewels on my face.
2: Yeah.
4: I don't want to listen to Zugma for 3 days.
1: You got to wear that traditional that garb.
0: Yeah. That little boy's suit. That little boy's Michael Jackson Sergeant Pepper suit.
2: Right?
0: Yeah.
2: It's going to be fantastic. The Sergeant Pepper suit.
1: Huge sword. You got a big sword.
0: Oh, yeah. Oh, I bet you the Indian chicks love me. They probably love fat guys, like probably a sign of opulence.
2: Yeah. Everybody loves you, first of all. Secondly, everybody. And you would definitely be the belle of the ball.
0: I would have fun there.
2: You
0: I'm
2: going to
0: ride in on an elephant.
2: Best. Come on. 3-day wedding would be fun.
0: Yeah, as long as you're not planning it. If Christmas planning it, I'll do it. 3-day wedding for you is no air conditioner and Zugma. We're not into that.
2: Are you going to be? You're going to host the bachelor party, right? I can't let.
0: No, your best man is going to have to do that.
2: Well, you're going to be my best man.
0: There's no way you can make me your best man while you have a brother that's so close in age. Your mother will be so mad.
2: Want to bet? Because I accept this challenge.
0: Oh, my God.
1: I mean, you will be going against tradition.
2: Yeah.
1: You know. Well, but I mean, if you want my recommendation, you should definitely make Michael an investment. Yeah. Not your brother.
0: Yeah.
2: Yes.
1: I mean, I love him.
0: I mean, I would
2: love him too.
0: I would say Joe should be your best man.
1: No.
2: He's getting married. I'll give you my best.
1: Exactly.
2: Man.
1: What if
0: I'm co-best man?
2: Dude.
0: Best man for both your weddings.
2: You're the best men.
4: I just imagine they walk each other down the aisle.
0: And then they split.
4: Is Karishma's father still alive?
2: Yes.
4: Are you going to have to pay him a dowry?
2: I believe so. Yeah. That is
0: no.
2: He can release her.
4: How many goats or what do you
2: I think
4: do
2: it's
4: do?
2: Two goats and if I can do a cow, they worship them.
4: Sure. That's sacred.
0: Can I get that sister for a cow? I'll show up.
2: Definitely
0: I'll show up there with some livestock.
2: Yeah.
0: All right.
2: I go for goats.
0: Yeah. I mean, like, I got a tortoise.
2: I'm so glad her family doesn't listen.
0: I wish they did.
2: They do.
0: So, who would be your best man? I already have an idea. I already have an idea who it would be.
1: Well, my brother's been a best man for the past two times.
0: Well, and
1: neither one of those
0: has
1: worked out.
0: Screw that
1: so
0: up.
1: He's out this time. So it would just be up in the air. I mean, you know.
0: Well, I was going to say your son.
2: But
0: he's old
2: not,
0: enough now.
2: He's not going to know, like, you know,
0: best
2: the party
0: man things.
2: Stuff. Yeah, you know what I mean? Yeah.
0: Well, that would be Sykes' job. Your son has to stand up, cycle plan everything.
2: Like no. even
1: he
2: my,
1: plans everything. Sykes just shows up.
2: My brother, I love him to death, and he would be a good best man. But I don't think he's too straight edge to plan a real.
0: So basically,
2: hardcore.
0: You only want me to be the best man so that I could plan a good party.
2: That's not what I said.
0: I feel it that way.
2: No, that's not what I said.
4: Oh, see, Spanish, you're wrong with this. So we only have to show up for one day.
2: No, it's 3 days. It's a 3 day.
4: Listen to me.
2: Google is lying to you.
4: It's 3 days, but the first night is with the ceremony and stuff, and the bride and the father of bride, blah blah blah, all that. The second night is the thing where they say everybody is invited.
2: Yeah.
1: That's belly dancing
2: on,
1: night.
2: On RSVP, though, is a binding contract.
4: And then
2: you'll
4: some
2: be there
4: people, on the third day, you may just be invited to the last day of events or to take part of the 3 days.
0: Is that like the Mo day?
1: It's a snake charm.
0: Invite people
1: snake
0: who don't really want to invite.
2: Yeah. You're required. You're best. You guys are my best friends. You guys are required for a three-day party celebration.
0: I want to get married again now so I could redo everything.
1: That's a great idea.
2: Just renew the vows, right? Isn't that what people do?
0: Yeah. I don't really care about that. I just want to redo my wedding party.
2: Yeah.
0: Because now I got new friends, and new people.
1: Michael, you can be co-best men for us, and then you can just plan the entire thing. Do the same thing. You can take care of the invitation list. I don't care if anybody.
0: Sure,
1: comes.
0: I want all of this. Yes. All this friends over. Do I get a percentage of all your?
2: Absolutely. You most definitely have to.
0: Yeah, I need to have a wedding and just no gifts. You just bring wine.
2: Yeah,
0: for my wine cellar.
2: I'd have
0: the biggest wedding party.
2: It would be a blast.
0: Yeah. I wouldn't. I mean, that's ridiculous. Either because my wedding party was pretty big last time. I really only make like two or three changes.
2: Do you do it outside or you do it inside in like a? All right, that's what
0: stupid.
2: I thought. Yeah,
0: I'm not doing anything outside.
2: Like a hall.
0: And the sun is just spilling cancer on everybody. Be outside. That's it. I'm inviting you all back just to soak in the rays, sweat in your clothes.
2: No.
0: Like John Brennan made us stay outside for his wedding. Remember that?
4: Actually, had a lady marry him.
0: Yeah, that's not real.
1: Gift back from that one.
0: I have to tell you though, that was one of the most fun weddings.
1: That was a blast
0: because my wife was having a good time.
1: Mm-hmm.
0: I just went over and sat with John's family.
1: Yeah,
0: I just went
1: over
0: and plopped down on the table and I was like, "All right, what's going on here?" And just started talking. Everybody was great.
1: I had a blast at John's wedding. I really did.
2: Yeah. Galvin's wedding was my favorite because I was still new and I was still getting to know everybody. And that was the year that Joe and I sat at the bar and just yelled mean things at the guests as they left.
0: And then I threw
2: like four or five cupcakes at my girlfriend at the time, and she was trying to carry him to the car.
1: Oh, yeah.
0: I don't really remember your wedding. It went so quick.
4: It was just a party.
0: Yeah.
4: Because the vows were actually under 2 minutes.
1: Yep.
4: And then
0: that
4: we just went to the party.
0: Yeah. That was a new world record.
4: Ronnie D played.
0: That I remember. We got up there and played with the band. And I was drunk when we did that.
4: I danced the sexual healing with my mother-in-law.
2: Oh, that's right.
4: Yeah. That wasn't weird at all.
0: Uh-huh. I'm looking forward to Carmen's wedding.
2: Yeah, me too. That's going to be fun.
0: Giving her away.
2: Lots of vows.
0: Walking her down the aisle.
2: Yeah.
3: What? My father would do that, but I don't think
0: what if you marry a black guy?
2: Oh, he's out.
4: Or a lady.
3: I honestly don't think
0: a black lady.
3: I honestly don't think I'm going to get married.
0: Yeah,
4: you 100%
0: because you're upset right now.
1: I said the same thing, Carmen.
3: I just don't see the point in it. Like, why spend $50 on a piece of paper for the government to?
2: You say that now,
0: $50 is stopping you?
3: Well, no, I'm just saying for them to like be a part of it and then this and that. Because there's been people who were like together for like 14 years, had a great relationship. They get married and they're divorced in a year. Like divorce changes things, you know?
0: Marriage changes things.
3: Marriage, that's what I mean. Mm-hmm. Marriage changes things. So
4: divorce changes things too.
3: Divorce changes things too. So I don't know. I've never found, like both my parents have been married multiple times. I just don't find marriage to be necessary.
0: That's one thing I think I could pretty much guarantee. That I would never get married again. Like, I'm very happily married. There's no sign of that ending or anything like that. But if for some reason it did, I don't think I would marry again.
3: Right.
0: I think I'd be like, all right, I did it once.
2: I'm too easily swayed to say one way or another.
3: Well, you want it.
2: I do want a wife and kids.
1: And you say that now because your kids are young. You know?
0: I say it now because no other relationship I'm going to be in with a girl is going to convince me that, like Carmen said, we have to go get married in order for it to mean anything.
2: But what if she's sweet and cute and fun and she's like, I just really want a wedding and a party? You're like, all right.
0: You should get married. You should.
2: Me?
0: Yeah, oh, young, if you're young, you should get married.
2: I can't wait to get married.
4: I can tell you what's going to happen, though. Spanish will get married. Carmen will get married. Their spouses will die, and then they'll marry each other when they're in their 50s.
0: Then we find out that Carmen killed the spouses.
2: How I Met Your Mother. Put that into the universe, and it happens.
4: How I Met Your Mother.
2: I know. I guarantee.
3: It's not going to happen.
0: I told my wife, she can get married if she wanted to. If like something happened, like I would
2: oh,
0: die.
2: Oh, man. Yeah. You really confused me there for a second. I was like, wait, what?
0: We have a great relationship. Oh, you want to marry another guy. Man. Knock yourself out.
2: When did this happen?
0: No. No. I wonder.
2: How long would you let her go before she was able to date somebody else?
0: If
2: like,
0: we got divorced?
2: If you died. Yeah, no, if you died.
0: I don't care if she starts tomorrow.
2: Okay.
0: I'm a firm believer that I'm dead.
2: You won't know
0: it. Don't be sad about it. Don't let it hold anything back. Move on with your life.
2: So what about divorce?
0: I hate her if I'm getting divorced, so okay. She can do whatever she wants.
2: What if you get kind of sick and they don't really say you're terminally ill, but it's not looking good? And she's like, what do you think, a couple months before?
0: Like she breaks up with me because I'm sick?
2: Yeah, like
0: what a bitch.
2: You're seriously ill, though.
4: If she starts dating a guy while you're sick?
2: Yeah.
0: In the bed?
4: Oh. Yeah, she's like,
1: while you're still in the room?
4: He's in the hospital.
0: Pete's coming back, give me a report, show me a Facebook page. They checked in together at another restaurant.
2: Oh, spoiler alert, it's him the whole time.
0: Oh, my God, well, she's getting her own punishment.
2: Twist at the end,
3: yeah.
2: And to make it even worse, I'm the one who's left taking care of you, reading you books before you go to bed.
0: That would make it worse. I never have to worry about my wife and Pete having an affair. Because my wife and Pete slept together in bed one time, which over the years they probably have more than once. But one time after the Prince concert, drunk Pete slept in bed with my wife, and she said he is such a heat generator and she cannot be next to him in the bed. So she's like, that, she will, if you ask her now, the most miserable night of her life, she'll go to that. The night that drunk heat generating Pete slept next to her in the bed. Not saying that they couldn't have... Just the amount of heat that comes off of his body.
1: Only on a cold night.
2: Yeah. Pete heat.
0: Pete heat.
4: Like in food, they have sweet heat.
2: Yeah.
0: In the car, you have sweet heat. Yeah. In a hotel, you have Pete heat. Yeah.
2: One thing that I love about your wife is whenever you call her on the show and you ask her about stuff with other dudes, when she goes, ugh, and you're just like, oh, yeah.
0: Good call, Spanish. Thank you.
2: Oh, my eyes are bleeding.
0: Extra loud today. I don't know if she's available. We got a lot of stuff going on.
5: Hello.
0: Hi, you're live in the air.
5: Hi.
0: Will you listen?
5: Yeah.
0: Oh, yeah. I was just talking about your miserable night with Pete and sweet Pete Heat.
5: Yeah, but you left off the biggest part that he threw up everywhere.
0: Oh. Not in the bed, though.
3: Oh, no.
5: No, the whole entire bathroom.
0: Yeah, they got in the room.
5: I got a hotel close to work so that I could, like, get ready in the morning and go to work, and I had to drive all the way home to Wesley Chapel, Tampa, in the morning because I couldn't even get ready in the bathroom.
0: Oh.
5: Everywhere.
0: Ooh, I just saw your text.
5: Oh, it's so bad. I can't take it.
0: Why does the dog have diarrhea?
4: Probably from all the mulch you've been letting it eat. Are you kidding me?
5: A lot of mulch.
4: Well, stop it.
0: You're
2: going to need a tub of cayenne, Amanda, to put on the mulch.
5: Oh, my God. It's so bad, and she's so tricky. Like, she gets it, and then you can't see it, and she runs away, and I think that it's gone, but it's already the whole mulch is in her mouth.
0: Yeah, she's pretty quick with that. What is she? She pooping in the kitchen?
5: She pooped on the rug first, and I had a nervous breakdown. And I cleaned it, and then I put her food dish on the rug.
0: Right.
5: You know, like where she pooped, so she knows.
0: Right.
5: And then I took her out. Like, I've taken her out like 4 times already today. And then I went to put my contacts on. And she pooped in the kitchen while I was putting my
0: contacts on. Oh, my God, that poor dog.
4: A couple things. One, why are you putting the food dish where she poops?
0: Because they won't poop where their food is.
5: Well, yeah, that's what the dog trainer told me to do.
4: Yeah, but it already pooped there.
0: Yeah, but it won't go back there. All right, but God, what are the other things?
4: When you
0: how
4: move
0: you
4: the bowl, it'll go back there. And then
5: I'm never going to move it.
4: What are you feeding the dog? Are you feeding it scraps and stuff? That's a yes.
5: What
4: is Mike feeding the dog?
0: I gave it a ribeye steak yesterday.
4: Yeah, you're feeding it a lot of stuff that it probably shouldn't be eating.
0: Oh.
5: You gave her salmon.
0: Not yesterday.
4: Yeah, you really should stick with dog food. And then a specific treat, like I told you, those sweet potato chicken wrap things.
0: I gave her the greenies. That's all I gave her.
4: or the greenies. That's fine. But I feel like you're giving her other stuff.
0: No, I'm not. Like
4: you just told me you gave her salmon and prime rib.
0: Well, yeah, but not like I was eating salmon, so I gave her some salmon.
4: Right.
0: And then I cooked the prime rib and it was about to go bad, so I cut it up and gave it to her.
4: But the thing is it's not just like salmon, like fresh salmon that's it's cooked and has stuff on it, whatever. And same with the prime. So delicious. All those, yeah, that's the problem.
0: All right, and then I was gonna give her popcorn last night, but my wife said that's not a good thing to give dogs. So nothing. She didn't give anything for me.
5: You gave her steak yesterday, and now she has diarrhea.
0: That was not from the steak.
5: What's it from? I don't know.
0: She's also eating plants outside. Maybe it's from the plants.
5: No, she didn't eat any plants yesterday. She ate mulch and steak.
0: Man, I called you to talk about our having a new wedding, and I changed my mind now.
5: That's fine. I'll be busy cleaning up diarrhea. I don't have time.
0: Good. Go marry the dog.
5: No.
0: Where are you going?
5: Where do you think I'm going?
4: To the gym.
5: I
4: work out.
0: All right.
5: Because if I don't, I'll have a heart attack.
0: Okay, well, please don't do that either.
5: Bye.
0: If we got married again tomorrow, who would your best maid of honor be?
5: Lisa.
0: Oh, yeah. I guess, yeah. You'd have a repeat performance.
5: No, I mean, it would be similar.
0: Who would you take out?
5: I mean, I'd have to take out the people that I don't really talk to.
0: Uh-huh.
5: Like Michelle and Darlene, I guess.
0: Right.
5: Not that they're not nice people. I just don't talk to them anymore.
0: Right.
5: And then, so it would be my sister-in-laws.
0: Mm-hmm.
5: Lisa, Chrissy. Probably, I don't know.
0: I mean, I got a lot of people now. You got to build up. You need to get some new friends.
5: I got a lot of people.
0: Yeah, you do. You have to probably throw.
5: Probably Nadia.
0: Nadia.
4: You could have the dog be the ring/diarrhea bearer.
0: But now I can't. If you have Nadia, I got to have Ben. And if I have Ben, then I have to have Don. I have Don. I have to have JoJo. Oh,
2: she has Ryan. JoJo. You have to have Spanish.
5: Oh man, no. Whose side is JoJo on?
0: Mine.
4: Who would be in your wedding party?
0: I couldn't even begin to tell you. I played that on one
2: no,
0: person.
2: No, do it.
0: I'd have a best man.
4: I would love to know who you would not have in, but have Don in.
0: Here's what I want to do. I would like to.
4: That's I'd love to know.
0: I would like to put. I would like to make a list that no one else is allowed to see, and then a list that I'd say on the air.
5: Mm.
0: Yeah.
5: What?
0: I know in my heart who it would be, but I could never say it on the air.
3: I mean, you guys just want to make it easy and have your son be your best man.
0: My son would definitely be my best man.
3: But and then your daughter, have her be the maid of honor and just do it that way.
5: Oh, yeah.
4: No, but for Mike would have his son would be his best man. His brother John would be in there. His father would be in there.
0: I don't know. I think that's weird to put your parents in the wedding party.
4: Okay.
0: Yeah.
4: So then your brother's in there.
0: Yeah.
4: Pete's definitely in there.
0: Yeah.
4: And
0: beyond this is all problems, so don't even say anything else.
4: Yeah, because you got a lot of people
0: that think they're going to be in there.
2: Yeah.
0: That are not.
2: Yeah. Mm.
4: And I feel like you would pick people that I would go, you picked that person and that person's not in?
0: Yeah.
4: That's crazy.
0: I could, I mean, yeah.
4: Like,
0: that's
4: I'll be honest with you, I wouldn't be offended if I wasn't in it. I would assume.
0: You would be appropriate.
4: Right.
0: Yeah.
4: But if I wasn't, I wouldn't be like, oh my God, blah, blah, blah. But if I wasn't and somebody else was, then I would be like, oh, you gotta be kidding me.
0: So John. You and I have, right, like, what about John Brennan? What about, so you and I have been friends for, what is it now, 13 years?
4: Yeah.
0: I was in your wedding.
4: Right.
0: You would be a very logical choice. Then what about Spanish? Does he have to be in it?
2: Yeah, 100%.
0: But then what about Joe? I know Joe longer than all of you guys.
2: Yeah, yeah. Joe doesn't do the same stuff.
0: Ridiculous. Now I got nine people.
1: But I wouldn't be upset. I wouldn't be upset if you could.
0: It's
1: fit
0: not
1: me
0: that
1: in
0: I'm
1: there.
0: Upset. It's
2: I
0: like,
2: wouldn't be offended. I'd probably just shoot myself in the face at your wedding.
4: I do.
0: So it'd be
5: what
0: my.
5: What if we come up with? What if we do other positions? Like we could come up with different positions.
0: Right.
4: Ooh, or
1: sergeant
4: or,
1: of arms.
4: What about this? What if it's a lottery?
2: Oh,
4: you have
0: we so rebel
2: yes,
4: but you have Joey and John are in there because they're family,
0: right?
4: And then everybody else. Well, Pete, Pete has to be
0: right.
4: In there. So okay, you each get two family members and a best friend pick. So Amanda gets Lisa, and then two sister.
0: Yeah, you get Emily and Lisa and Juliana.
4: Yeah, and then you put all of your friends into a big. Big hopper thing, yeah. And then you pull out, and you each pull out five friends and say, hey,
0: sorry.
4: You were in there.
0: Just the pick of the barrel.
2: No, right. I don't like that idea.
0: Oh, I do. I think this is great.
1: I think that's a great idea, but I think you should make different jobs single person. Yeah. And then whoever gets the job, you have to stand outside and hand everyone a pack of crackers.
2: Are you going to?
1: Whatever it is.
0: I can't rely on my son to plan the bachelor party, so right. He's the best man, but I make Joe the director of bachelor activities. Correct. Like something
1: director
0: like that.
1: Director of entertainment.
2: Are you going to pick the people in front of everybody?
0: Yes.
2: Or are you going to do that privately?
0: Yes, and they're going to think I'm lying.
4: You do it day of the wedding.
0: Yeah. Oh, look at this. Gio, first name out of the hopper.
4: Spanish. Spanish, your job is to make sure nobody taps on the aquarium.
0: Oh, my God. What's that?
5: What if we hold audition? And then we could do it kind of like a...
0: Tell me why you should be in my wedding party. Yeah, I like that too.
2: Oh, easy.
0: Oh, this is getting good, man. And now we got to get married. Like Galvin would be a logical choice. A logical choice. But then that would mean Spanish is a logical choice and Joe's a logical choice. And now I'm up to six people already. You know what I mean?
4: But I mean, I'm better than them, so it makes sense that I would be...
1: What about elimination? Can you put lemonade or something off?
6: Thank you for putting me in the hopper. I appreciate that. Mm-hmm. I've known you almost as long as Joe.
0: This is true. I've known you as long. I know you longer.
6: Yeah.
0: That's right.
6: Plus, my plus one would be my sister, so...
0: Oh, damn.
4: Amanda, is there any way Gio's sister can be one of your bridesmaids?
0: Can I kiss her when the priest and Amex are man and wife?
1: Make her the co-check girl. The co-check girl.
6: I'm in the hopper, so I'm good.
2: Yeah.
0: All right. We've not gone out of the show now. Now I have Dom. I have Frankie. I have other Frankie. I mean, this is getting crazy.
4: Gio's sister is the one that you put the thing
0: the
4: on her.
0: Garter on?
4: Yeah. She does
1: garter
4: that.
1: Girl.
4: Yeah. She's the garter girl.
0: Done.
5: Oh my God. All right.
0: What if we pick just who? What if we say, look, you got Galvin, and if Galvin means Spanish, and Spanish means Joe, and Joe means Gio, just pick them all, and then we invite all these people, and then when you look, there's 82 people on stage and 6 people in the audience.
5: Exactly.
0: Yeah. Why don't we just do it for one big picture? Everybody's got to wear a tuxedo. Oh, this would be fun. This would be a fun wedding.
2: It would be a blast.
0: We're doing it now.
2: Yeah, you really should.
6: Gosh. Save the date.
0: Yep. I have so many weddings. We got our wedding. We got
2: my wedding.
0: Spanish's wedding this year, and Spanish and Joe's co-wedding.
2: Yeah.
0: Mm-hmm. By the way, I can't marry.
5: Wait.
0: Yeah.
5: Spanish is getting married?
0: Yes, so is Joe. Yeah. They're getting married. They're having a dual wedding.
1: To each other.
2: No.
5: No. No, but it happened? Like, you proposed?
2: Yeah. I mean, I was hoping to tell you in person, Amanda, but, you know.
0: Spanish and carisma.
5: Wait, are you being real?
0: Yeah. Candle carisma.
5: I don't believe you.
0: All right. Because we're lying. But they are going to get married soon.
4: They're getting married 4th of July at a Kid Rock concert.
2: I already know when and where I'm going to propose. Jesus, Calvin.
0: You do?
2: Oh, yeah.
0: When?
2: Yeah. I don't want to say. I'll tell you off the air.
0: Everybody, go ahead.
2: I'll tell you off the air.
4: Oh.
2: She's listening.
4: I know where.
0: She's listening?
2: Yeah.
4: In the middle of the ring at Punch Out. Ladies and gentlemen, direct your attention to center ring as Spanish has a question.
0: If you get down on one knee to propose and she kicks you in the face, I'll give her $1,000.
2: Oh, dude. Yeah. The best, what do they call it? Turning heel?
0: Yep. She turns heel in the ring.
2: What a job.
0: And then leaves a nervous Jared.
2: Yep. Woo!
5: Everybody gets murdered. Put a note inside a candle, and then she has to burn the candle to get to the proposal and the note.
2: It might take a day.
1: Burns the note, and that's it.
0: And Spanish never gets an answer, and he kills himself.
2: Oh, no. Yeah.
0: That ain't happening.
2: Yeah, I'll need probably your help, Amanda, and Mike's help with the wedding planning, so please.
0: Amanda, who's going to be in your wedding party? I mean,
5: have to go.
0: You're dictating how many people I need.
5: Like 5.
0: No, that's not enough. Let's say 7. 7 to 10.
5: Okay.
0: Let's say 10 each.
5: All right.
0: 10 each.
5: Okay.
0: Who are your 10?
5: All right.
0: Who are they?
5: I have to go. My class is starting in 6 minutes.
4: It's going
5: to
4: be 8 people because it'll be your best friend, 2 family members, and then 5 friends.
0: Okay.
5: All right.
0: Have fun at your class.
4: You're welcome.
0: Will anybody from your class be there?
5: My class?
0: Yeah.
5: Oh, my gym class?
0: Yeah.
5: I don't even know who's in the class.
0: All right. So no.
5: Could be anybody in there.
0: Okay. All right.
5: I don't know. I'll ask somebody.
1: Make some friends. Make some friends today.
5: All right. I'm going to try.
0: With the skinnier ones.
5: They're disgusting.
0: Nobody wants to walk down the aisle with the old porker. No. Yeah. Oh, God. That happened. I don't. talk about this? No, probably not. I'll wait 3 minutes for a class. That's all right. No, all right. So if we have how many? Three and five?
2: Yeah, five right. would be the option.
4: You have eight best total. Friend, two family members, five friends. Turn it up.
2: Oh, thank God. Oh, my God.
0: You're welcome.
2: You spared us.
0: You're welcome, everybody. I talked to my wife. I got to call my girlfriend real quick. I need some clarity on this because I feel like I'm forgetting people in the party.
7: Best Man Incorporated.
2: Yeah.
0: Okay, so he was listening to the show, therefore he is still in the wedding. All right, so you, my son, and my brother are a lock.
7: Okay.
0: Now I got to pick five more people.
7: Wow, jeez. This is an expensive wedding.
0: Forget that.
7: Five more people.
0: Now, where do we go? Five people that I should pick or five people that I really hang out with and really like?
7: Well, you know, listen, you know, you got the most important ones already in, so I think the rest of them are political picks. So you have to do the ones that best serve you long term. So
0: I don't want anybody to serve me. I only have...
7: No, but I mean, like you know, that makes sense. Like, you know, again, I was listening. I'm like, it has changed. It's just weird how it has changed over time.
0: But think about it. In the 14 years that I've been married since my wedding, there's really only one person at my wedding party that I don't really talk to and one that I don't like.
7: Yeah.
0: So that's pretty solid for 14 years.
7: I think that... I don't know. Like I immediately think Frankie, but I don't know. Maybe not.
0: Frankie Chibo or Frankie Heel?
7: Easy.
0: Frankie Heel. Yeah. So now I got Frankie. That's one.
7: Okay. I think, you know, if you go.
0: This is what's going to happen. This is how it's going to work. I'm going to have it done like most things in my life. I'm going to go, just ask Pete. He'll take care of it. This is where everybody can blame you.
7: So I think then the next logical pick, I mean, right now, I mean, you know, I don't know, probably Ben, maybe. I mean, he's been around quite a bit. He's vying for that best friend spot, so.
0: Yeah.
4: Oh, sounds like somebody's a little jealous over there.
7: That is
0: very logical.
7: It is. And then, obviously, you know, your show staff would probably, you know, some of them would have to be in
0: there. Okay, but that's where I have the problem. Now, we're talking about four guys.
7: Yeah. I think you make, at the very least, you make them ushers.
0: That's kind of like you're almost cool.
7: Yeah, like you're almost in the circle, but yeah. Not.
4: Yeah. Yeah. Great, get to come to the wedding and work.
2: Yeah. And ass.
7: We worked at your wedding.
0: Oh, that's funny.
7: So, you know, I mean, let's see, who else? I don't know.
0: I mean, we got John, who?
7: Deepasquale
0: is one of them.
4: Deepasquale, what about Wells? Would Wells be in there? That,
0: yeah, I mean, he'd be invited for sure, but Dom? He wasn't in the last one. Then Dom, you got Dom?
7: Yo, Dom, yeah, I forgot about Dom. Jeez. Dom would commit suicide if he wasn't in the wedding.
0: Oh, I don't know about that.
2: He's not the only one.
4: Dom would be so happy if he could be the...
7: MC.
4: Yeah, officiator. Like the officiator, yeah. Oh, he'd love that. He'd love
7: that. Yeah, there you go.
0: I would love that, too.
7: He opened a spot by giving it to Dom as the...
0: Only if he wears a shock collar, because if he goes too long, I get to zap him.
4: Listen to me. I'm telling you right now... I will give everyone at your wedding $5,000 if Dom officiates and doesn't go. What is the stupid Princess Bride thing?
0: Inconceivable?
4: Was it Princess Bride or one of the ones, whatever. Marriage is between, you know. Yeah. You know,
2: yeah. Marriage!
4: He'll definitely do that.
0: Who are you going to take to the wedding, Pete?
7: I'd have to see who Amanda's having as bridesmaids. Might have to fly solo on that one.
0: Oh, that's not good.
1: Don't take sand to the beach, Pete.
7: Yeah. Well, who'd she have? Lisa, who else?
0: I don't really want to get into it now because in case she's still listening.
4: So right now you have Joey and John and then Pete, and then you have Frankie from New York, and then you have Ben Swig, and then maybe ushers.
0: So how many spots do we have left?
4: You still have three. If you're going Ben and Frankie, you would still have three spots.
0: Ooh, three coveted spots. So if you had to pick three people on the show, or two people from the show, Pete, who would it be?
7: Two people from the show?
0: Yeah. Well, if you would pick one.
7: What about
0: Olivero? Oh, Olivero. This is line. What about John Brennan?
7: Yeah. Yeah, so Oliviero and John Brennan.
0: Oh, this marriage is over. I'm not getting married anymore. This is too complicated. I'm so.
7: I just see Calvin saying, "That's not your table, dummy. Your table's over there."
4: No, you couldn't, because there's no way I'm working. I'm not being an usher.
7: I just laugh at thinking about it. No, you don't sit there.
0: So right now, my side is my son, you, my brother, Frankie, Swiggy, and JoJo.
7: And JoJo.
0: No, I'm just kidding. I don't know. I don't want to. This has got me so perplexed.
7: That's
0: that not
7: tough,
0: only
7: because
0: it, not it, only am I not doing it, I'm getting divorced now.
7: Let's talk about who's invited to the divorce party.
0: Yeah. All right. Well, you're no help. I expected you to be a help. On this.
7: Listen, you know as well as I do. That's a very, very, very difficult thing to do, and fortunately, you only had to do it once. So. Yeah. You know, I don't know. I mean, there's so many people that you could invite that you're close with that you don't talk. I mean, look, guys like Kalata, guys that you're very close with that you don't see as often, but could definitely be a candidate.
0: Yeah. All right. This is starting out so much fun now.
7: But no Spanish, right? For sure. We've agreed on
0: that. Oh, how about this? What about Tony?
7: Oh, yeah, there you go. I forgot about Tony.
0: You say no?
2: Why no Spanish?
7: Oh, I was just kidding.
2: Razor out of my veins.
4: Tony, not only in the wedding party, but also gets 10% of the time with your wife on the wedding night.
2: What? 10% of the gift.
4: Michael, are you ready? Are you ready for me to come in, Michael?
0: Across the board, 10%. Spanish, you are definitely in it.
2: I don't know. I feel
0: you're
2: like
0: the ring bearer.
2: I feel like sure. All right. Can I
0: get you a little pillow?
2: That's perfect. Yeah.
0: And you walk out there with a 6-year-old.
2: That sounds perfect.
0: I like Joe's idea where we just come up with new assignments, new jobs. So sergeant in arms.
7: Why did you have to make that many people? Why couldn't you just limit it to 4?
0: I mean, you can, but then you leave out a lot of people. And then all of a sudden it goes from, well, he couldn't have me. There was so many people already, to now there was 4 and I didn't make the 4. You know what I mean? Who's the 4? I already got 3 locked in. You, my brother, and my son. Who's the 4th?
1: Maybe there should be backups so that if somebody doesn't meet a challenge, the next person steps into their...
7: There you go.
1: Right?
7: There has to be a challenge for the 4th spot.
0: A man said make a lotto.
7: Challenge for the 4th spot. That was crazy.
0: I'm going to sell the spots. What does this mean to you? How much you want? Start selling and donate all the money to the charity. All right, well... Yeah, how about you get married first, and then I'll get married.
7: Oh, yeah. Don't hold your breath on that one.
0: Good. All right, Peter.
7: Yeah. Okay. Goodbye. See you guys.
2: Love you.
0: There's Pete Heat. Pete Generator.
2: Pete Heat.
0: Pete Generator. Pete. I think if we can make it 10 people each on either side, which is not unheard of.
2: Yeah.
0: A tier of 5 and a tier of 5, I think.
2: Perfect.
0: We're good. 11, really. A best man, then a 10. Then you'll make the cut.

0: Very good friend.
1: Oh, man.
2: All right, let me grab a couple phone calls before we get out of here. Lars? Hello?
3: Yes, sir.
2: Hi, what can I do for you?
3: There was a show on last evening. I don't remember the name of the show.
2: Okay.
3: It was around 7 o'clock. I believe it was around 7 o'clock. They were talking about Kobe Bryant and, you know, the tragedy of what took place. And then they had some, I don't think he was a guest. I think he was, it was a something that they recorded that I thought was completely inappropriate. It was actually gross. And there was a part of me that just wanted to go turn my vehicle around and literally just kick him right in the ass.
2: What? Tell me what it was. I don't know what was on.
3: Well, they said I guess it's supposedly a comedian of some sort, but they basically said Kobe Bryant deserved what he got because of the
2: So they were reading a comedian named Ari Shaffir what he had posted in the video that he had made. Yes,
3: but it was so inappropriate. I mean, why in God's name?
2: Well, what are you saying? What? Why would you say that, or why would they play it?
3: Both.
2: Well, why you would say it, I don't know. But why they were playing it is because it's their job to talk about what's in the news, and that was a big news story yesterday. That was we talked about it on our show as well, and I'm sure they talked about it in many news outlets, and it was a big deal. And especially if it was something they were offended by, they were allowed to bring that up and discuss it. Now, why Ari would say that stuff, I don't know. And he since apologized and tried to explain that it was for comedy's sake, but nobody seems to be accepting that. I just don't want you to turn around and try to kick Soul Brother Kevin in the face.
3: But with all due respect, I mean, come on. I mean, you know, this whole social media stuff, you know,
2: Very wound up. You need to go chill out today. Go to a garden, sit down, feed some pigeons to something, just relax. You're way fired up.
0: Gather your thoughts.
2: Yeah.
0: By the way,
2: I understand you're all worked up, sir, but that's life.
0: Yeah. I'm sure Kobe was your best friend. By the way, you forgot, speaking of best friends, you forgot somebody.
2: Another one?
0: Robert Kelly.
1: Oh.
0: You're a bad
2: friend. I had him in there.
0: I already texted him.
4: We're definitely going to replay this one.
0: I'm sending it to him.
4: Best friend.
5: First
4: right
5: now. Wow.
6: Thanksgiving.
2: Louis, good morning.
4: Bought you a Christmas present.
7: Good morning, guys.
2: Hi.
7: I don't think, unless you put Spanish in a dress as a flower girl, I don't think it's worth it.
2: Well, if you want to see Spanish in a dress for $85, he'll do that for you, sir.
0: First of all, stop trying to get me to wear a dress. Second of all, I would throw flowers everywhere at
2: you. You would be a great flower girl.
0: For free, yes.
8: And also, don't mock marriage, sir.
0: Yeah.
8: How dare you.
0: Guy.
2: Lennon, good morning.
9: Hey, it's Brennan. How are you?
2: Good.
9: Hey, listen, you guys are redefining weddings. I mean, the ideas I've heard, but why limit yourself to how many people can be there? Bring everybody, man. It's just another reason to have a killer party. And it's funny how the show turned in from the George Foreman interview to this, but this is great, man. The ideas that are going through my head, I mean,
2: you're not invited.
0: Everybody is.
2: You're not invited.
0: Just excited to share something.
2: He was like, this guy thought he was going to the greatest party ever.
4: Yeah.
2: Not invited, sir. Not happening.
4: He said he had great ideas. Or he had great suggestions, and I said, I doubt it.
8: I'll tell you what. Write them all down, put them in the candle, and we'll light it.
0: Don't bring Candle Karen into this.
2: Oh, man. What? Yeah.
0: Yep.
8: No.
0: Yes.
8: No.
2: If you're going to get engaged.
0: Yeah.
8: Are you the same guy that was talking about Kobe? What's going on over here?
2: If you're going to get engaged.
0: Yeah. Yes.
2: You're going to have a wedding. I don't want to interrupt. I don't want to overlap. Yours should be more special because it's a real one. It's the first one.
0: I mean, first of all, you're much more special than I am, but
2: I just want you to know that I Googled where to rent an elephant. And I'm going to go and I'm going to get an elephant.
0: Yeah.
2: And I'm going to come to your Indian wedding.
0: Yes.
2: In a sequined outfit.
0: Let's do it.
2: With a dance routine.
0: I'm going to bring some cobras.
2: And I'm going to have a bunch of people screaming when I pull up.
0: Yes. Mm-hmm. Yeah.
5: finger symbols, belly dancers,
2: belly dancing girls,
1: delicious food.
2: I might have my own
1: snake
2: cobra.
1: Charmers.
2: I'm a charmer cobra.
8: Yeah. Elephant stampede.
1: There's somebody bent in half.
8: Just crushing.
1: Oh, God.
8: Why did Spanish not get married? Because his bride-to-be was murdered by an elephant.
1: Ripped to shreds.

0: that Mike wrote in on for some reason.
1: It's Andy and Wedding. I wanted to make it look good.
2: Rampage comes to mind.
1: I'm going to buy you guys a bunch of cattle.
3: That would be perfect.
1: Steve, good morning.
4: Hey, sir, you're too famous for Bert Kreischer now?
1: Reverse, sir. I think Bert's too famous for me.
4: I'm pretty sure he'd be there if you called him.
1: Yeah, you know him?
5: Shut up.
3: Oh, yeah.
5: 100%. 100%.
3: Totally there.
1: 100% that he'd be there and then find out that, I don't know, he's got to go sit in a steam room with Joe Coy somewhere.
0: Spanish. Yes. Can I come dressed completely like Blue Skin and the genie hat from Aladdin to your wedding? Yes.
3: Did
1: you know that Orlando did that for Halloween one time?
3: If you did, that would be the best goddamn thing ever.
1: Oh.
2: But that is one of the options, one of the possible options that you got to do.
3: Yeah.
2: You know.
1: I'm excited for your wedding.
3: You should be. I wish, I'm sure the actor that did Malaram from Indiana Jones isn't doing anything.
1: Reach in and pull his heart out.
3: We could get him to the wedding.
1: Hey, so when you say that you're going to get married and get engaged in all seriousness, do you think that at least 20 girls in Tampa Bay area just slit their wrists?
3: I don't know. I was talking to Carmen about it the other day.
1: Carmen being one of them?
3: No, no. When I hadn't posted pictures of me and Karen, you know, since we started dating. And as soon as I did, the DM started to come in. I was like, what? Mm-hmm. Who are all these people?
0: Ding, ding, ding, ding. Yeah. You show up to the wedding with Pete Buttigieg and Larry Bird and all, and you're like, oh, Indy. I thought you meant Indiana wedding. I don't know.
1: Or I come in a full headdress.
0: Joe's dressed as Indiana Jones.
2: For sure.
3: Short round.
1: Trevor has been holding for an hour and 42 minutes. He just wants to say hi, and I refuse to say hi to him.
6: Why?
5: Hi, Trevor.
1: I don't want to say hi.
6: No,
2: What if he just says hello and hangs up?
1: Yeah.
2: No, you may just want to do that.
1: But I feel like he's just going to go, hey, what's up? And I'm going to go, hey.
6: Just say hi to him.
1: Why? You like him?
6: No, but he's been holding this long, and now that
0: reverse it. Say bye to him.
1: He's been holding for a minute and 43 seconds.
0: A minute and 43 seconds?
1: An hour and 43 seconds. You want to say hi to him, Carmen?
6: I already did say hi to him when I answered the phone.
1: All right, everybody be quiet except Carmen.
4: Hello?
6: Hello?
4: Hello? Hello? Hello?
1: It's like eight hellos.
4: Hello?
6: Hello?
4: Hey, Mike? Calda? Is this your phone?
1: Calda.
6: It is.
4: Mike Calda. Hey. I've been holding for the longest, and I've been waiting for y'all, and I'm excited that I finally got to speak to y'all.
1: Can you hold on for one second? Hold on for one second, Trevor. Sorry? Trevor, hold on for one second. How did I not get this call earlier? I have a feeling this is going to be wonderful. Go ahead, Trevor. I'm sorry.
4: Hey, I am very excited to be talking to y'all. I am part of ServiceSource, so I've been holding for a very long time. And by the way, congratulations this morning on ringing Mike.
1: Thank you.
4: I've been listening to the radio.
1: Since 6 o'clock?
4: I love your radio.
1: You've been listening all morning?
4: Yes.
1: Where do you live?
4: I live in Pinellas Park, Florida.
1: Oh, right around the corner. Well, thank you for your dedication, sir.
4: Yes. And I would like to say, for the record, congratulations to Spanish.
1: For what?
4: And
3: thank you.
4: I want to set up a tour so I can meet y'all in real life because I love your radio. And I would like to say I'm hoping San Francisco wins because I have a feeling San Francisco's going to win because San Francisco
0: saved up a lot of stuff on that hour and 43 minute wait, huh, Trevor?
4: Yes, I did save up a lot of stuff because last time I called, y'all were talking about the Buccaneers, and then Mike said y'all need to clear the lines, and then they had to hang up.
0: Hey, listen, if you want to meet us, we'd love to meet you. Just show up about 5 to 6 in the morning, and Mike drives the truck.
1: No.
0: Yeah.
1: Hold on, Trevor.
0: See,
1: hold
0: surprises.
1: On.
0: We'll get...
1: No. Yeah. You just killed this kid. You just killed
3: him.
0: Whatever you have, hand it to him fast.
1: Oh, Jesus Christ. Poor Trevor.
3: He loves surprises.
1: He was such a sweet kid. I thought he was going to be crazy at first, but he was a sweet kid. Happy birthday to the very lovely Jen Epstein.
3: Oh, happy birthday.
1: Yeah.
0: 24 years old.
3: Wow.
1: No way.
0: Yeah. Jen Epstein?
1: Not older than that?
0: She's 24.
1: What'd she start when she was like 16?
3: You don't know.
1: You make
3: every
1: stuff.
3: Time.
0: I'm just smooth.
3: You're in... Rambo's movie, aren't you? You're in it, aren't you? I don't know. I don't know what to believe.
0: Maybe I am, maybe I'm not. Maybe I do an impression of somebody in there.
1: Who's the hottest girl that's ever worked here?
0: Probably
3: Carmen.
0: That's ever worked in the building? Or ever worked for the bone?
1: In the
6: for
1: building.
6: The show.
3: Oh. In the building?
1: The reason why I asked, I saw another girl that reminded me of her yesterday on Instagram. I'm like, that girl was so pretty.
3: Can we say her first name?
1: Yeah.
3: Claire.
1: Oh, no, she was pretty, too. No, not her.
0: You got Haley, you got Brittany.
3: Ooh, I was a big fan of the Dangler when she was here.
1: She's also pretty. I'm going to say, and you're going to go, but I saw this other girl that reminded me, and I was like, she was really pretty. Kayla.
3: Yeah.
0: Oh, yeah.
1: Yeah. Oh, we let all the good ones go. Not all of them. We kept one. Then we let all the other good ones
0: That's
1: go.
0: That's true. Danielle's still here.
3: Oh, my God.
1: I was talking about you, Carmen.
6: Thank you, Mike.
0: I told you you look good yesterday. That's one for
1: then you. Then you asked her if she shaved her beard.
0: Yeah.
6: Listen, I'm starting treatment this weekend.
1: Do you want me to come with you?
6: No more beard. No.
0: Getting ready for Barcelona.
1: Carmen is going to be such a whore in Barcelona. You are. You're going to eat, pray, love.
3: Yeah, live it
1: up. You're going to go there and be like, I am single and free and mad at the world. Come take me and make love to be Spanish men.
0: I have a feeling it's going to be the opposite. She's just going to be crying in soup.
6: Is Barcelona known for soup?
0: You're just going to order soup one day.
2: As you're locked in some guy's basement.
3: Yeah.
1: Yep.
6: What? You guys are jerks.
2: Dangerous.
1: Enjoy your trip.
6: Thanks.
1: See you at my wedding.
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2: Let's welcome Ron James to the show. 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It's nominated by Matthew Modine. Narrated by Matthew Modine. It's available on Apple TV, which I plan on watching it today. Ron, how are you, sir?
3: Fantastic. How are you doing?
2: I am great. And I talked yesterday on the show to Congresswoman Ana Paulina Luna. Are you familiar with her?
3: Absolutely, yes.
2: She kind of made me a little bit more nervous than I was before we talked to her, because I love the fact that her major point in this is not to find spacecrafts, not to discover aliens. It's to discover where the money that the taxpayers are paying that are going to the government, who is not only not being transparent, but they're lying to us, and they're treating us as if we work for them. And her point as a congresswoman is to fight for the people, and that's what she's doing. But she also told us that she has been privy to some pictures and information that she can't fully talk about yet, but she seemed kind of disturbed about it when she told us about it.
3: Yeah, well, you know, we're dealing with the largest deception ever perpetrated over humanity. And, you know, in that film Independence Day, that guy says, you don't think they really spent $1 million for a hammer, do you?
2: Right.
3: Where do you think this money is going? We've since the 1940s and maybe even before, we've been devoting a lot of resources to trying to reverse engineer craft that we have recovered from non-human sources. This is a fact. We unveil it in the documentary, and we show people the evidence chain. As hard as it is to swallow, and as easy as it is to, you know, try to put a tinfoil hat on people that say this, our day has come, and we're being vindicated by the truth that, yes, a non-human intelligence has been engaging humanity for probably all of our recorded history, and we're only scratching the surface of what this all means.
2: So I believe in this, and I believe what you're saying, and I think it's pretty logical when you look at the vast size of the galaxy and the galaxies beyond. But my question is if we've been doing this since the time of recorded history, and we've gotten more and more information and more people see, why the deception? Why wouldn't our government tell us? I mean, I know they used to say they were worried about mass hysteria and religions not being in place anymore, but what do you think is the real reason that this is being hidden from us?
3: Well, there's certainly those aspects of it. Mass hysteria, the way it would affect human society. But, you know, sadly, I think it has more to do with the unveiling of the technology that's been discovered and the fact that we live on a planet where basically we're a slave to the energy infrastructure and the people that run that and the people that benefit from it. If there were some sort of technology, say, that had zero-point energy or something that could change the entire way that we get our energy, that alone would make the people in power have a lot of motivation for not revealing that to humanity until they could control it and own it. So I think that the real reason that this has been kept from us is really simple. It's human greed.
2: Hey, I was just going to say, so you're saying that the real reason this deception has gone on for all these years is, at the end of the day, just greed. People's desire to have control and money is enough. Because they say some of the science and technology can change positively the way we live in the world and how some medical conditions and all this stuff. And the reason all this is being held down is basically just plain old greed.
3: Yeah, it's like we say in Accidental Truth, is like they've got the world, the future of the world in the palm of their hands, and they've got control of that. Why would they possibly want to share it? If there's a technology that gives us energy that is able to be just basically pulled from, say, the air for free, and they say that some of these things have the ability to do that, then why would you want to do that if you're part of the power infrastructure on planet Earth that's going to squeeze every last drop of oil for every last dollar? It's a really sad situation.
2: This is Ron James. Documentary is called Accidental Truth, UFO Revelations. It is available now in a lot of places. I know for sure I saw it was on Apple TV because I was going to try and watch it last night. This is not just somebody who made this in the basement. This is a guy who's got 7 feature-length documentaries, and he's won awards. Are you ever worried about your health, about your one car accident or your accidental heart attack or something that may happen to you, being that you get people's attention with this kind of stuff?
3: Well, I was certainly worried about it while I was making the movie. I'm the media relations director also for MUFON, which is the Mutual UFO Network, the world's oldest and largest organization studying this topic, with 7,000 plus members worldwide and active field investigators. That job alone comes with a little bit of just having to realize that you're probably being watched and listened to. But when I made this film, I'm literally, and people will watch it will understand, I'm poking the Defense Intelligence Agency and people and groups like that right in the eye and making them confront their own lies and proving that they're lying. And so, yeah, there were times when I was making this film that I literally was not sure it was ever going to see the light of day. And that it's a horrible thing to have to live through, honestly.
2: Well, one of the things when I was asking Anna Paulina Luna yesterday is why, or I asked her the same thing, why would they keep this from us? And she said basically the same thing, that there were people that wouldn't want to give this up. But also, the deeper you dig and the more you pull the layers back, you know, you're going to start to find out that people were killed over this, and then people are going to have to be responsible for these murders and for these cover-ups.
3: Yeah, it's a huge amount of culpability. Yeah, you know, it's like, basically, this deception is not legal, and some of this stuff could be literally defined as perhaps a crime against humanity, and somebody's going to have to answer for that. And so, you know, one of the reasons people say, well, why is it coming out now? One of the reasons is that, you know, a lot of the people that were part of that original cover-up are dead. And so they're not going to have to answer for what they did because they're not here anymore. And so, yeah, you've got a huge level of culpability and people that would have to answer for it if they're still here. So that's a big part of it. This is not a simple military operation or government black operation or top secret kind of thing. This is literally keeping the most important knowledge about our destiny and our origins from us in a way that really is not okay.
2: Jesus, are we going to find out the Earth is flat one day and be like, oh, those guys were right too?
1: I'm telling you.
3: You know, I'm not going to comment on the flat earthers. They might come after me, but you know, let's look at what has a reasonable body of evidence. And in Accidental Truth, UFO Revelations, we actually lay out a very good body of evidence. I haven't seen any good evidence that the Earth is flat.
2: Well, you know, it's so funny because you ask the flat earthers the same thing. I go, okay, cool. So you're right. Let's just say you're right. Why is it a big secret? They don't really have an answer there. Like, well, they just don't want to admit they were wrong. I'm like, oh, that's not good. This is called Accidental Truth, UFO Revelations. As we saw in the hearings, that not only do we know that there's ships and crafts and videos and all that, but the fact that we have somebody under oath saying that there were biologicals, non-human biologicals that were captured or have been here. And do we believe that those people mingle upon us now, or that they were just crash landed here at some point?
3: Well, you know, just crash landed here at some point. That indicates they had some kind of an operation happening here on the planet. And I think that we're going to realize that these presences have been with us through all of our recorded history. We've never been alone. And whatever it is they're doing, we don't really have a lot of power over. Rather, we can stop it or cooperate with it. So we just have to hope that, that they're benign, because there's nothing we can do.
2: Well, they could have certainly have come here already if they, I mean, we know that they've come here, but if they had, everybody assumes they're going to come after our resources, the water or whatever they want, wouldn't they have started that process a long time ago, since we know that they've been coming here observing for a while?
3: Well, that's assuming that they have something nefarious in mind. You know, if you are some sort of galactic federation of non-human intelligent species with advanced technology, a planet like like Earth is a pretty valuable piece of real estate, and it can have a lot of purposes. You know, just as a genetic petri dish is something that's potentially valuable to, you know, a space-faring species. So we don't know exactly what it is they want. We don't know exactly what it is they do. And there's probably, in all honesty, a lot of different species of extraterrestrials, and there's probably all kinds of life forms that we don't even know exist, that we can't even imagine, that are part of this phenomenon. So the whole thing's going to unfold in such a way that it's never going to be a dull moment.
2: If somebody is interested as you are, would you rather find out all the answers and then die in a explosion or a takeover at the end of the, you know, they come here and destroy the Earth like they do in most movies, or would you rather just die and kind of really never know?
3: Well, obviously, on my own personal journey, this is a question that that I realized was very, very important, and I decided that I was going to do whatever I could to investigate what we know about it and try to bring it to the public. So I personally am on kind of a mission that I can see the case. For most people, if there truly is a negative outcome from all of this, then there's a good case to be made that people are better off not knowing. But I don't think that's what's happening.
2: Do you think that it's I think because of Hollywood, we all think it's automatically a negative case. And then what's his name? Stephen Hawking said, hey, if they come, it's not going to be good. Maybe they are watching us and waiting until we're at a level of intelligence where they're like, all right, now we could deal with them. Do you think there's any sign that this could be a good thing? Like maybe like we're searching Mars to look for a possible another planet to live, or somebody else to be friends with out there where we can share information with, or are we just screwed?
3: Well, you know, certainly at this point, it's all speculation, but there are a lot of people who adhere to the idea that there is some sort of a galactic federation, like right out of Star Trek, that is really true, where a lot of non-human species are kind of in a loose alliance, and that humanity, for some reason, earned the right to self-determine our own outcome. And what that leaves us here doing is we have the responsibility for our own fate. And if we are able to escape our own self-destruction and our own ability to just be cruel, we don't destroy the planet. And somehow or another, we're able to consciously evolve into a species that's deserving of being let off of planet Earth and being welcomed into some sort of galactic family, then we will. But, you know, if we self-destruct, I believe that there's a lot of species out there that may have a whole different agenda for, you know, what happens when we do that. So it's up to us. We got to clean up our act, and maybe we can have this amazing future as part of a spacefaring civilization. Or we can just keep doing what we're doing and destroy the planet, destroy each other, and be some footnote in the annals of time.
2: Yeah, let's hope that doesn't happen. So I was telling the congresswoman yesterday, I was trying to explain, because, you know, when Trump got in office, he's like, I'm going to get to the bottom of the Kennedy stuff and release that information. And only a couple of things came out. The presidents don't have access to the information. You would think a guy like that, who especially now going in, if he wins as a one-termer, has nothing to lose. He can go in there and just blab everything he wants now, especially since he's mad at everybody. But the president doesn't have any access to that stuff. You really need an act of Congress to take a look at it, because they're just viewed as part-time employees.
3: Yeah, it's true. The access to politicians, it's believed back in the Eisenhower days, and perhaps Reagan was one of the last people who was completely read in. And yeah, it's hard to believe that, actually, I guess it's not that hard to believe, that here in our country, there are those who can make those kind of decisions. And I know for a fact that Congress people like Tim Burchett and the others that are leading this charge, they're very, very frustrated, because they know for a fact that they're being lied to, and they know for a fact that the whole deception and the pattern of deception and the infrastructure of deception is illegal, but it's not stopping it from happening.
2: Yana Paulina said yesterday, she said, look, they are frustrated, and they said, you don't want to show us? You don't want to give us the information? Then watch when we start defunding your areas and see how that works out for you. The Pentagon doesn't run the government. The government runs things, and it's going to be very interesting to see how this plays out. This has gone way beyond little green men and laser beams. This is a matter of possible intergalactic treaties. This is into what we know and what the government is lying to us about, taking our tax money. And even if you don't care about aliens or anything like that, the simple fact that you pay taxes and that tax money is going places that they aren't telling you, that's why you should be concerned. This is called Accidental Truth, UFO Revelations. It is available. I know that I saw it on Apple TV. What's the best place for people to stream it? Does it matter?
3: Yeah, Apple TV, Amazon Prime, any of the smaller outlets. It's like as if I was an attorney laying out the case for this all being real. And the headlines that we're seeing pop up in the news today literally seem to have been ripped from this documentary. And I've been told by some people in the intelligence community that when this film came out, it created some serious waves. And it's part of the reason that we're seeing what we're seeing unfold. So yeah, check it out. Accidental Truth, UFO Revelations. It's the film that will bring you up to speed on UFOs. And even people that don't know they need to be up to speed on UFOs, believe me, that day is coming. You're going to want to know.
2: I want to know, and I'm definitely going to check it out. Ron, it's good to talk to you. I feel bad that you're going to die in a one-car accident pretty soon, but I appreciate you being on the show today.
3: I think about it. If that was going to happen to me, it would have happened already. The film's out now. The cat's out of the bag. And I survived it. But yeah, it was a scary process.
2: Listen, Jeffrey Epstein got arrested and he still died. So good luck to you, buddy. And we'll check it out for sure.
3: Look, I'm presenting information that's going to make the world a better place. Don't look me with Epstein.
2: Thank you, Ron. Good to talk to you, buddy. Thank you, sir. Again, Accidental Truth, UFO Revelations. I clearly was not lumping into an Epstein. What I'm saying is, You got a guy rattling the cages where he says, look, I got word that I made some people nervous and made some people mad, and now there's this whole investigation going on. Those are usually the guys that that all of a sudden write a suicide note in a handwriting that's lefty when they're a righty, and then they are never saw drinking and doing drugs, but they OD that night. That's just usually how it happens.
1: Paddleboarding in 8 feet of water, and then bam, around.
2: Anna Paulina Luna is a very attractive woman, and there is rumors that she was a stripper. And when we had her on the show, I said it would be ridiculous if I didn't address the rumors. And she said, yeah, my husband was in the military. He was hurt. We had no money. And I went and worked as a waitress in a strip club. I don't care if she would have been like, yeah, I was Pensacola's number one stripper for 5 years because I was trying to make money for my family. I don't have anything against women who are stripping now and doing that. Which, by the way, she wasn't. She was a waitress. I want to clarify that. But people automatically assume that she's an idiot because she's pretty. I remember, I get that a lot. Well, yeah, I know. I think it might have been Johnny Carson. Somebody said to Ricky Ricardo from Lucy's husband, Ricky Ricardo was responsible for a lot of, he owns a lot of patents on the way that they do sound and the way that they shoot movies and stuff. What's that, Joe?
4: He invented the three-camera shoot.
2: The three-camera shoot. And, he did a lot of that stuff. But everybody assumed because he had an accent, he was an idiot. And they said, yeah, you hear the accent right away. And they assume that they're better than you. And that's how it was back in the day. And I feel that way about Anna Paulina because she's pretty. She can't possibly be smart. Sometimes I do that to my own wife. My wife has a master's degree. And sometimes when I hear her talking about something, I look at her and I go, who are you? I don't ever expect to hear. I mean, she's very intelligent. So, her working for this, a lot of people put up on her comments. And I know there's a lot of ignorant people, leaving comments. One guy said, she shouldn't associate herself with this nonsense. It's going to be bad for her. And then somebody else put down, psycho or weirdo or whatever, just like a lunatic. And I thought, you realize you're the ignorant ones. You don't have to care about aliens. You don't have to believe any of this is true. You don't have to go through any of it. But the idea is that your money is being used. You always want to be mad at the government and be mad at tax gas prices and your taxes went up and all that stuff. And it's just like he said from that movie, you're not paying $7 million to smash an ashtray. You know, your money is going to places that you don't know, and it's your money and it's your government, and you should know what it's being spent on. There should be full transparency there. But these people who were just regular people a couple of months ago who are now in government a couple of years ago, they think that they are better than you and they can handle more than you can handle. Like, they're treating you like a child. If anything, you should be interested in that. And for you to look at somebody else and say, oh, this is crazy, I don't know. This guy's made 7 documentaries about it. And, you know, these people who are coming to Bob Lazar's and all those guys who are coming forward and talking, they're talking about it because you're being deceived. And you should be interested in hearing about it, even if it's not as Hollywood as it is. If it's not about little green men and laser beams, you should at least know where your money is going and what's going on. I don't understand how people who complain so much about paying taxes and stuff are, this isn't one of the top things that they're talking about now.
1: Especially with the tech stuff, where, like he was saying, and people have said, I mean, we could have had tech since the 60s where all this energy disputes would be non-existent.
2: And that the energy is in thin air where we can just grab it for ourselves, but we're instead paying other people for it. Like, you'd want to know about that, wouldn't you?
1: Absolutely.
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2: Galvin, I'm very excited about our next guest.
1: I know.
2: This is Rob O'Neill. He is a former Navy SEAL, which is something I think we all agree we can never do.
1: Oh, no way. Have you ever seen that SEAL training stuff that
2: yes.
1: they do?
2: Yes. In fact, I have questions about that.
1: And the part that they show on TV. Like, because they're not showing you everything.
2: Yeah, that, and I don't tell you that the Demi Moore Navy SEAL movie was enough to make me not want to be in it.
1: Absolutely.
2: You know? Although she did look fantastic with short hair. Mm-hmm. Rob O'Neill is the Navy SEAL that is credited with shooting Osama bin Laden, although he'll tell you some other bullets hit him, but he shot him in the far head at close range.
1: Nice.
2: Yeah. I have so many things I want to ask this guy, but he is highly decorated even before the bin Laden. He's got like 52 medals, and he's been on a bunch of missions. He was the first one on the boat that saved Captain Phillips that they made the movie about.
1: Nice.
2: Yeah, he's so like closest thing to superhero that they actually right. that they actually get. So he's was in town last night for a fundraiser for Chad Cronister, who is the Hillsborough County Sheriff,
3: Who?
2: There he is. I was just saying the closest thing modern day to a superhero, and then this guy too, other superhero. And by the way, Chad, go over and get a microphone for a second if you don't mind. I was discussing this on the show yesterday. Strict competition among the good-looking sheriffs between you and Naka. I mean, you think Rob? You know, you think of sheriff. You think of first of all, you think of small town, old school Western sheriff. Big, yes. Usually the fat guy with a big mustache.
1: I think of Roscoe.
4: The old
1: Coltrane. Yeah.
4: That's it. The old sheriffs. You know, right. Not the young sheriffs. The two of us we certainly break that mold.
2: Oh yeah, yeah. And who would win in a fight between the two of you?
4: Never be a fight. We work too close.
2: Would you guys
4: too
2: fight
4: well
2: at the punch out the next for charity? The next punch out. Listen, I wouldn't want to fight Naka either.
4: But I'll bring it up. We are doing a lot for this month for domestic violence, promoting that, and the different charities with Valentine's Day coming up. We're actually working together to promote that. So we do a lot together because, you know, Pasco used to be, as you know, Mike, way up in the north end, and it's not that anymore. Now it's North Tampa.
2: Yeah.
4: As we continue to expand. So we were very, very well and very close.
2: I like to consider myself the most famous person in Pasco County, but I keep getting knocked down. John Cena, the world famous wrestler, lives there. That knocked me down. Then Naka, once he starts chasing guys with his own car and taking them out, that knocks me down. So, anyway.
4: Well, hey, if you're in the top three, top five, that's
15: pretty impressive. Too, the good news about John Cena is you can't see him.
2: Yeah.
4: So can you count him?
2: The funny part is, Rob, is that where I live, north of Tampa, is kind of almost like going out to the country. And, you know, you're a lot of pickup trucks, a lot of, then all of a sudden a Lamborghini goes by. So you very well can see him when he's there.
22: You may not be able to see him. You can see his Lambo.
2: I was just explaining before you came in that everybody, you know, of course, wants to introduce you as a guy who killed Osama bin Laden. But, man, before that, also, was the first guy on the boat in the Captain Phillips situation?
15: I was actually the first guy off the plane to jump. I wasn't one of the snipers, but that was such a difficult mission because we had never thought of how to rescue someone in a fully enclosed lifeboat being pulled by a Navy cruiser. So we were thinking, how do we do this? We had everyone come up with a plan.
2: Right.
15: I was the lead jumper, and we'd rehearsed that over and over, but we didn't know how to get Captain Phillips out. So I detailed in the book, The Operator, that I just wrote, published in April. The snipers were there simply because they were making sure there was security, nothing unsafe happened.
2: Yeah.
15: While we were preparing to rescue, something unsafe happened, and they all took the shots.
2: Yeah.
15: And the thing's amazing about that, though, talking about heroes, like these Navy SEAL snipers were in their own beds 4 days before those shots. In Virginia.
2: Wow, yeah.
15: Their guns don't need to be sighted in. There's going to be time, but their guns are sighted in because the preparation, just the professionalism of these guys I work with. And that's why I call the book The Operator. See, life of the operator. It's not me calling myself that. It's every Ranger, every Green Beret, every SEAL, how they get there, the positive attitudes of getting there, and the preparation versus the planning, because the perfect plan never really happens. It's the other stuff around you.
2: And you're also, there's a part of it that's not that you want to kill anybody, but you're waiting to go to work. I mean, that's what you train for.
15: It's not even that you want to kill somebody, you want to protect others.
2: Right.
15: And sometimes you need to use lethal force simply because that's what has to happen right now. I've seen it a bunch.
2: Yeah, too much now. I mean, I'm sitting in my office a couple of minutes ago. I got another update on my phone, another shooting here, another shooting there. You can't be prepared for any of that stuff, can you?
15: Well, I mean, it's a difficult time. It comes a lot with... people are resorting to violence too quickly now, I think, a lot because of video games, because of the education that we're not providing, and just they see it everywhere on social media, so it's tough. And
4: the entertainment industry, we're just a more violent society.
15: And that's why I'm down here to support Sheriff Conister, because we were just talking about it on the drive over. The way that you defeat a lot of the evil that there is everywhere, not just places where I've been, but places here, is with community outreach, with educating, giving the kids a chance. Letting them know what's what, and not just trying to. There's so much into it, but I really believe education is the key to winning a lot of these fights. Not just the global fights, but the local fights, and by fights I just mean the struggles. You know,
2: sure. You got to get out there and let them know there's another option. You speak to a lot of kids now, and the kids grasp the year at 9/11. I have to explain. I have an 11-year-old son. Explain really what went down and what it is, and where I was a little bit geeked out that you were going to be here. I'm a New York guy. I was telling my son that you were going to be on the show, and I had to run through who Bin Laden was with him. It's weird to think that
15: they're not teaching a lot of that younger kids. I flew down this morning. I saw the Freedom Tower this morning.
2: Oh, yeah.
15: And every time you see that, you think of the World Trade Center, what happened here. And it's very important to know what happened and why it happened.
2: Oh, absolutely.
15: And it's not just because of 19 guys that went nuts. It's because of 19 guys that want to kill us because we don't believe exactly what they believe. And the education goes on the same. I get asked a lot about that stuff, too. And it's you need to educate their kids as well. You can't teach people hate off the bat and expect them to grow up to be normal.
1: Yeah, you need to change your culture, whether it's local or abroad.
15: Yeah.
2: My nephew is graduating high school this year, and he decided he's going to join the Navy. And my father was in the Navy, but I mean, you know, in and out guys. You know what I mean? Not lifers. And I know that there is a certain type of person that will join the military for life, that will become a police officer. Police officers, firemen, completely. I just went to the Pinellas fire training thing. And I had to talk to them and go, what is it about you that makes you decide to run into a building? There's a certain kind of human being.
15: It is
2: being.
15: A special breed, yeah.
2: I'm proud to say I'm not that guy.
1: Police, law enforcement, first responders.
2: Yeah.
1: Running towards the danger instead of running away from.
15: Talking about 9/11 with the iconic picture of the fireman running up as everyone else is running down, going up to die, because that's what he does.
2: Knowing this is not going to work out.
15: This is not good. But I got to get to Florida 89.
2: What's the worst feeling and what worst mission you've had on the way out there where you're like, this may not be a good one?
15: The worst feeling is when you have an enemy in an elevated position and they're shooting at you and their bullets can reach your position but yours can't.
2: Oh.
15: So there's no point in shooting back because you're going to waste ammo.
2: Yeah.
15: So the best thing you can do is get your friends from the Air Force on the horn and see how long it takes them to get there. So there's one mission, I talk about that in the operator, where I got in a spot like that where it took an hour of solid gunfire before we had anything show up, and we were outmatched. There was only a few of us on the ground, and we were being surrounded by, they won't admit it, but Pakistan military, Al-Qaeda, and Taliban all fighting against us. And it was such a cool story because, again, with first responders, pilots, close air support, we had this guy show up, and there's a lot of intricacies that go along with calling close air support, but he realized that we got some adrenaline going, and to get rid of it, the first thing he said was, just talk to me like I'm a man.
2: Yeah.
15: And I believe the first thing I said back to him is, I see why women find you attractive. Which wasn't part of the nine line, but
2: when you get the call for the by the way, you're gonna touch back on a second on Pakistan. Mm-hmm. We should be more mad at Pakistan, should we not?
15: I think we're doing the right thing with Pakistan. We shouldn't just be funding people for the case of funding. They knew
2: he was there. They knew he was hiding
15: Bin Laden,
2: there.
15: Yeah, there's no doubt he was there. Yeah.
2: And we knew he was there. Well, we just had to make sure.
15: We knew it, but we needed to go in and make sure, because if we tell them we're going to work together, and I mentioned this too, we knew that they'd go get him. They'd pull him out. So, yeah, they have their own interests. All of our allies have their own interests, but it's who has the most in common with us. And like what President Trump is doing right now, he's cutting a lot of the funding to Pakistan. He's cutting a lot of funding to the Palestinians. He's making Jerusalem,
2: but recognizing it,
15: moving the embassy back. Who are your allies? Who's going to stand next to you in a fight, and who's going to harbor the enemy? And it's very obvious when you go to these parts of the world.
2: Yeah, and would you recommend, like, I'm somebody who loves to travel, but I'm not going there.
15: The way I put it this way is, I've been to a lot of countries, but if I need to see a pyramid, I'll go to the Luxor. It's in Vegas. There's a very ample buffet up there.
1: It's nice.
2: Where are you afraid to go anywhere?
15: No.
2: No.
15: I like to be aware of it.
2: Yeah.
15: And, even a couple days ago, there's a shooting in they call it a luxury hotel in Afghanistan.
2: Right.
15: There are no luxury hotels in Afghanistan. And whoever thought it was a good idea to stay, that's a bad idea. So I would pay attention to what our friends at the State Department put out. They do it for a reason.
2: Right.
15: Stuff like Haiti. Just be aware of this and this time.
2: I'm going to Haiti.
15: That's what I'm saying. But that's what they tell people, so just don't do it. Now, other places, I know I travel to Ireland quite a bit, to the UK. I've been to Austria recently, and you just kind of... The world's not as bad as the media likes to say it is, but when there are real threats, which there are, you don't want to get complacent with the potential.
2: Yeah.
15: So, like, you know, hats and sunglasses for me, and
2: I'm
15: trying to come up with a good fake name.
2: Be careful, dude. Don't let that leak out. Don't go the route of Ron Mexico or any of that other stuff. Because when it gets out, you look like a dick if they know. You know. This is Rob O'Neill and Sheriff Chad Cronisher that are here with us. Great to see you supporting Chad. Chad is a great guy who is one of the few people I believe has his job because he genuinely wants to be there and wants to help out. Doesn't need it, but is there because he believes he could do some good.
15: That's why I flew down here to support him all day today. I've got a very busy schedule, but this is important. I'm a big backer of law enforcement. I think Chad and I were talking about this on the drive over. Law enforcement has, in a lot of places, a more dangerous job than some of the places I was, because some places it's almost become a fad to try to hunt down police officers.
2: And it's
15: sad that you need to have that kind of a back-to-back swim buddy, we would call it, time mentality here in the United States, just because of bad information being put out about police officers and a misconception of the way they treat people, and all of a sudden they're targets.
2: I don't think there's anything wrong with having a certain level of fear of a police officer. When I was a kid, anybody between the ages of 16 and 19 is a dick for a little while. And you just get your driver's license and you think you're a tough guy. I had my driver's license 2 days

0: and check in when they get calls so you can watch them as they play out. And some of it turns out to be, hey, it says we just pulled the guy over. But it shows you the lack of respect that people have for police officers. And also shows you the ridiculousness that people think. I mean, I would say 60% of the people that get pulled over don't have a driver's license. Oh, I'm driving a suspended.
1: Gives you a different perspective. Yes. It doesn't. There's no editing like cops. It's real. It's live.
0: It's live, and it's amazing to watch. I wanted to ask you this, and I'm sure you've been asked a thousand times. When Bin Laden is shot, there are a couple of pictures going around the internet.
2: Oh, those are phony.
0: All of them?
2: All, every single one of them, yeah. We have the pictures.
0: Right.
2: And they are somewhere up near the Capitol, I'm sure.
0: Well, we'll never see them.
2: You'll see them. There will be a point where someone needs to get reelected, and the Bin Laden theories are all out there, and they need to show. And they'll show them, and then people will be like, oh, those are disgusting. Why'd you show them? It's like, well, you've been asking.
0: There's one that looked really good.
2: Yeah, it's bad.
0: Really?
2: Yeah, that's not even, no. Justice does need to be served, but a lot of people don't need to know what justice looks like. It's a very violent picture. I mean, I shot him at close range with a 5.56.
0: It's so weird to hear somebody say, I shot him in the forehead, right?
2: Yeah. And he was close, too, because when I turned the corner to go into his room, I just followed the point man up the stairs through a curtain. He went one way to try to jump on what he thought were suicide bombers. And so he's giving up his life for the guy behind him. And I just saw him do that. I turn, and there's Bin Laden 3 feet away, maybe, and his hands are on his wife's shoulders, and she's sort of being pushed towards me, and he's standing there making a move, not surrendering. And I went up the stairs not because of bravery. I don't know what the point man was thinking. I went up because I know he's in there and he's going to blow himself up, and I'm tired of thinking about it. Let's just get it over with. I saw him, suicide bomber. He is a threat. And I've dealt with suicide bombers before, and it's scary. It's loud. It's fast. It's permanent. And that's, you get rid of them by demobilizing them as quickly as can. And that's when you try to shoot him right between the eyes.
0: When the other guy jumped on the bomber, what did he do? He got him before he could detonate?
2: There was no bombs.
0: Okay,
2: but you don't know that.
0: Right.
2: The time you find out if the guy's wearing a suicide vest is the same time you find out if they're pearly gates.
0: Right.
2: Yeah. Because it's just, it ended that fast. That's how it goes.
0: When you see him face to face, do you get any butterflies? You're like, oh, there
2: he
0: is.
2: No, it was just, it was so quick, and we'd done, we training in combat so many times. It's muscle memory. I know what I'm doing, but this is just the thing. You go through the quick, that's him. He's taller than I thought. Shorter beard. He's a threat. That's his nose. It's him. You got to eliminate him.
0: Right,
2: and so it didn't sink in until after we had, because after I shot him, I saw his young kid, his two-year-old, was in the room, and I remember the thoughts of, poor kid, nothing to do with this. I'm a father.
0: Right.
2: We want to move him and his mom to the side, but then other SEALs are coming in the room, and that's when it's like, whoa.
0: Yeah.
2: And one of the guys came up to me, and he goes, he looked at me. I'm standing there. He goes, are you good?
0: Yeah.
2: And I said, yeah. What do we do now?
0: Yeah.
2: And he smiled and said, well, now we go find the computers. We do this every night. We've done this hundreds of times. And
0: right.
2: I said, yeah, you're right. Oh, my God, I'm back. And he goes, yeah, you just killed Bin Laden, bro.
0: Yeah, kind of like they had showed in the movie where
2: you could tell no one on the mission helped with the movie because they sort of got it right through secondhand information. But the stuff that actually happened, which, again, I'm plugging my book, is in the operator. The story's incredible. The guys were incredible.
1: It's a wonderful book. Very informative.
0: I have the book,
1: and I haven't read it. It's not just entertainment. It's a great read.
0: And by the way, I did hear you say this, I think, on Stern or one of the interviews, that the government did allow you to use that information, correct? Because they knew you were going to write the book.
2: No, I submitted it to the government.
0: Right, and then
2: I had a memoir, and then I want to do it the right way. I want to make sure other eyes are on it so they can see whether or not anyone in the future might be affected. So I gave it to them, and they were good to me. They went through the whole thing in a matter of months. They did some redaction, so we together made changes on a certain names, and they edited out the SEAL team we were at, which is funny because they said don't say that. I'm all good. So this is approved. It's the real story. It's and that's why people ask me, they're like, well, what about the controversy? I'm like, there's no controversy. This is what happened, and that's
0: because you guys have an oath of silence. But I mean, at this point,
2: you know what's
0: leaving.
2: Funny though is I get asked about the oath of silence and why SEALs don't write books. I'm like, you know what, I know, and I read about that in about 180 SEAL books.
3: Yeah, that's how you found out about
2: at least five movies.
0: What's your favorite movie that is about modern day missions?
2: Lone Survivor is probably my favorite, and we were involved with that one too.
0: Yeah.
2: That was the first thing I did with my secret SEAL team. That was the first time we were over there, and I know Marcus, Lone Survivor, and he's just where he was in.

0: Korngal Valley and the Shuriyak Valley in Konar Province is pretty much the most dangerous place in the world. And for him to get through that on his own, after watching his friends die when it's so easy to give up,
1: yeah.
0: The will to live is insane. And he's done an excellent job afterwards. He's a positive guy. I follow him on Instagram. And
1: that was a great movie. I mean, you know the ending.
0: Yeah.
1: But the entire time you're watching,
0: that was a good movie. And they had Navy SEALs as advisors on that, and they were really hard on the stuntmen. Like, they would make them redo the jumps off the cliffs because that wasn't accurate.
1: Oh, really?
0: Yeah, it's serious. And they did a great job, but the actors did awesome jobs. I don't think Wahlberg's as tall as Latrell, but he was awesome. I like that movie.
1: What about the Benghazi movie?
0: I was not involved with Benghazi, so I liked the movie.
1: I know, but as far as somebody who's been in it...
0: I know Tonto, and he was there, and he helped with the movie, as did the other guys, and if they were on set, then it's probably pretty accurate. And again, just a small force fighting Al-Qaeda in a very dangerous place. It had to be something like that. And, you know, they lost guys and they had some horrible stuff happen. But it was them, high tier one army operators. Again, I can't talk about, but then other individuals for certain government agencies that apparently fought it out for a long time.
1: It's amazing to watch.
0: It's a good movie.
1: Yeah, it's a great
0: movie. I've seen
1: it
0: a bunch of times.
1: Me too.
0: That's the problem that I have with 13 hours is if I'm at home getting ready to go work out and I'm just flipping through the channels and it's on, I will sit there and watch the rest of it.
1: Before it goes. How come you still work out? You should just be fat now. Like we were saying today,
2: you shouldn't have to pay for any drinks.
1: No taxes. Taxes.
2: Every year, whichever car you want, whatever model, you get the first one off the line.
0: Right. Taxes, if you guys can lobby for that, I'm cool with not paying taxes.
1: Yeah.
0: If we, I don't mind buying a round every now and then. That's fun.
1: But all right. But I mean, you got to be like, if you go into a bar, if you have a friend that you travel with, well, you never want to be the guy. But if your friend can go in a couple of minutes before you and go, hey, you guys know who's coming in here later, you'll never pay for a drink in your life.
0: I had friends do that, it kind of makes me uncomfortable. Hey, the guy that killed Bin Laden type stuff, because the whole team, and back to the intel, back to the people for years. But I have had them do it before when I put up a monster tab, and all of a sudden the owner of the joint just picks it up. So that's cool.
1: That's great. Yeah. Cool. We all know from that end of the mission was the president and everybody watching in that one room.
0: Yeah.
1: You guys know that they're watching at the time? I mean, obviously,
0: somebody's watching. They were watching a feed that could only see the exterior. So all they saw was the helicopter crash and the other one land where we weren't going to, but we did because of a contingency. So that's all they saw. And even the brilliant Admiral Bill McRaven, who was the overall commander in country, he saw it too, but he wasn't really talking to it. He was in a different base. And him being smart, knowing that having the White House freak out right now is not going to help.
1: Right.
0: All he said was he called back and said, hey, obviously there's been a contingency, but my men are prepared.
1: They're ready to go.
0: And he had no idea if we were all dead. Yeah. But he's having President Obama freak right now is really not going to help the situation. So we'll kind of leave it as it is and then we'll see what happens.
1: I have to tell you that Zero Dark 30 was the closest thing for an average person to be there, but now to read your book and know what it was actually like.
0: Yeah, the ending's different. Not the ending. Bin Laden dies in the book.
1: Right.
0: But when we got back and we talked to there was a team of women that found him, but the lead woman we showed, and I definitely can't say that, I don't want to say it, but it's cooler, way cooler than any of that movie.
1: Oh, really?
2: Yeah. I have a question. So the operator of the book, which they'll make into a movie, I'm sure, who plays you?
1: Yeah.
2: Who do you want?
0: I always say that I think it'd be kind of fun because it's a young me and then it's an older me. So I'm thinking as the kid going up in Montana, Kevin Hart, and then The Rock as the seal.
1: I'll tell you.
0: I don't know. Because I get hit with that stuff. Like, you ever see Jake Busey?
1: Yeah.
2: Oh, yeah.
0: He's kind of an ugly, good-looking guy like me.
1: You do look like kind of like a more handsome Larry Bird. I would lay in bed and think about that. Who I'd want that?
0: If they want to make a movie, that's just an honor to get in the process. We're not quite there yet, but we'll see.
1: We gotta be there.
2: Yeah, I'm sure it'll
1: happen. We gotta be there. Come on, I want to see that. Everybody, every man wants to see that. I have to tell you, it is a thrill to meet you as an American, but as a New Yorker and anybody affected by 9/11 and Bin Laden. It's great to meet the man who actually can say that time I shot Bin Laden.
2: Do you want
1: to
2: tell him how we found out the most American way in the world?
1: All right, so we're at Monday Night Raw Wrestling is here in Tampa.
0: That's awesome.
1: And at the time, Wi-Fi in the Ice Palace, the Amalie Arena here, is terrible. Nobody has a signal. They can hardly get a signal. And I don't know who told me. Was it my father?
2: Yeah,
1: but I was
2: think so.
1: The one. I finally get a text, and I think it was my dad, and he says, "Hey, I'm hearing Bin Laden was shot." So I run backstage at the WWE, and I tell them that they're live on TV. It's right as the show's ending, and they keep the house lights on, and John Cena, in his jean shorts, comes out into the ring and tells everybody that Osama bin Laden has been compromised.
0: I have seen that.
1: Have you really?
0: That's awesome. Yeah. Yeah. To be there, that's cool.
1: Yeah,
0: I have a good story. Another one. A year to the day on the anniversary, I had my kids at a water park. We're in the hotel getting ready to change.
1: Right.
0: And we have a national news station on, and they said, "All right, it's the anniversary of Bin Laden's death. Right now, we're taking viewer email. Whoever has the best story of where you were when you found out Bin Laden was dead, email us." And so my daughter started freaking out. She goes, "Dad, you gotta email him and just tell him you were in his bedroom."
1: I was a couple of feet away from him.
0: I was like, "Well, yeah, honey, I can't do that. I'm still in the Navy."
1: Not to bring it back down again, but I have kids, man. I didn't kill Bin Laden, and I'm afraid to send my kids out to places. Do you think about that?
0: I've been dealing with that since it happened.
1: Yeah.
0: And there's, you know, I don't talk about the security in places, but we're aware of stuff in local law enforcement, federal law enforcement, certain things that are there. We're aware of it. And
1: I know you don't talk about where you live, but you come from Montana.
0: Yeah.
1: We're the other toughest American in the world.
0: Evel Knievel is from my hometown, Montana.
1: Let me tell you, it must be something in the water.
0: I go home every time. I'm like, "Where's my statue?"
1: It's coming, buddy. It's coming. Pleasure to meet you.
0: Nice to meet you, too. Thanks for having me.
1: Thank you so much for coming in here today.
3: Thank you, Mike. Thanks for all your support of law enforcement, our military. You're certainly one of our community leaders, and we can't thank you enough for all your support.
1: Because I recognize that I'm not that guy. I'll help you if you're stuck on the side of the road, but if there's a fire or something, that's too much for me. I'm a big pussy. Seriously, if you need me to do any ride-alongs or any of that stuff.
3: Well, I heard the other day you want to be a reserve deputy, so I've already gotten a phone call. We're in process of making you an honorary deputy.
2: Nice.
3: Bring you on, making sure you're on team Hillsborough County Sheriff's
1: Office. I'm pretty sure I have the same amount of guns as you guys do. So what do you carry on a daily basis, can you say? What would you carry?
0: I'm so used to 6 hour that I like. I've fired it over a million times. The operating system. I've noticed, from actual, you want a 45 or higher.
1: Yeah.
0: People have this will to live thing. That
3: think about this, Mike. 17 years, over 400 missions. You're going to get attached to the gun that you
1: have. I
0: love that gun.
1: You want to hear who big pussy I am? I bought a 50 caliber Desert Eagle because it looks so beautiful. I'm buying them to collect them. You know what I mean? I'm not going to do anything.
0: That's a funny
1: gun.
0: I go
1: to the range a lot. I'm afraid to shoot it. I have not fired it yet.
0: It's good. It's good.
1: The guy said to me, "What are you going to buy it for?" And I just went, home protection.
0: Art.
1: Like, kind of
0: art.
1: Yeah, he said, "This is a good gun for home protection because if the guy that is in your house runs away to the neighbor's house and hides behind the refrigerator, you still shoot him." Yeah.
0: Maybe I can get my wife down here to show you how to shoot it.
1: I feel like that's going to be the one that makes me put it down. Like, oh. All right, gentlemen, very good to see you both. Thank you for coming in here today.
0: Thanks, Mike.
1: Good luck with everything. And we are here for you if you need it.
3: Yeah, thank you. Appreciate it.
1: All right.
3: Thanks so much.
1: We'll take a quick break. 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
1: In the studio with us, Shane Gillis is here. How are you, buddy?
20: I'm doing all right, man. How are you?
1: Pull it. Yeah,
20: sorry.
1: There you go. No, you're good. You're good. Thank you for making it in, getting up early.
20: Yeah, it's tough. I'm not used to that.
1: Did you work last night?
20: Yeah.
1: Yeah, I'm sorry. Why? So you're not, you don't do radio like on the road all the time, or you just haven't done it in a while?
20: Yeah, I haven't done it in a while.
1: Yeah,
20: because of COVID.
1: Does it feel great to be out again?
20: Not morning radio. Not waking up early. But yeah, it's great.
2: Plus, we don't have COVID in Florida. I don't know if you know.
20: Yeah, I saw that. I was rooting for you guys. I was up in New York, like, I hope this works. Come on, Florida.
1: Voss was here last weekend,
20: yeah.
1: And it was his first flight, and he was treating it like it was the first time an airplane flown.
20: Oh,
1: and he was like, I gotta get there 3 hours before the flight. I go, what are you worried about? And he's like, it's my first time. I go, it didn't change. It's still working the same way.
20: Yeah.
1: It's crazy. So I it always, when we have a comedian come in the morning, only the ones we like. The ones we don't like, we don't care. We're like, you don't leave. You don't want to be here. But the ones that come in, they're like, hey, how's it going? Then we go on there and they leave and they're like, oh, that was cool. That's like the best feeling ever.
20: You
1: have a good feeling. But there have been some... There have been some douchey comedians to come in.
20: Of course.
1: Names. I was trying to think. Oh, I don't think I wasn't going to name names. Like, people always say, who's your worst guest that you have? They always want to know who's your favorite guest and your worst guest. And our worst guests are always, we have the same two that we always say.
21: Which Wayans brother?
1: The Wayans were good. They wanted to be there. Adam Ferrara. And not Kevin James. Kevin James' brother.
2: Yeah, Gary Valentine.
1: Gary Valentine.
20: I don't know either of them.
1: Yeah, but although Adam Ferrara, we were like, gave him a second try, and he was even worse. But yet, on Calta and Kelly, he was great. I was like, this is unbelievable. Because then I told him, I go, you're on my worst guest list, but you were great today. I think some guys just expect, like, if you're a comedian who's, like, you know, just kind of just making the round or something, and we have you on the show... They come in and sell yourself a little. He came in and it was like we were interviewing De Niro. Like
2: it was unbelievable.
1: We were going to have questions about his past.
2: Is he more famous than we thought he was? Cause...
1: Anyway, Shane Gillis is here. Shane is, I don't know, like, Shane's like one of these hot, new, like, right now, you are super, you're on fire.
20: Oh,
1: right,
20: thanks
1: now.
20: A lot, man.
1: I mean, do you Thank feel you. That or no? Do you not know? I know it's hard to say because you sound douchey, but I'm asking you.
20: I will say I think I was on fire a little bit more... last, like, a year and a half ago.
1: Right.
20: Things were going pretty good. So, I don't know if I'm doing as well as I was.
1: But you came back strong with those videos and stuff. I mean, it's about people who took the pandemic and made something out of it that really came through.
20: Yeah, I mean, I didn't stop doing the road. So, like, guys like Voss just sat around and was like, oh, we can't go outside. I just kept, you know, I kept doing it. I figured... Yeah. That's what was annoying. I got on the flight down here, and everybody's flying again.
1: So
20: I was like,
1: packed.
20: It sucks again. Travel sucks again. It was great.
1: I can't even remember last time I was on a plane and for what reason. I don't know. I tried to go. My wife was going out of town at the end of this month, so I thought me and my son would do something cool. He doesn't want to do it. He doesn't want to hang out with me, so now I can't even think of anything to do. So, all right, let's start with I have to get the Saturday Night Live stuff out of the way. We're going to start with that. I'm going to be honest. When you got it, I only knew of you. I knew your name. I had never had you on the show or the podcast or anything. But all my friends that are comedians were so happy, probably secretly jealous and hating you inside, but so because they were like, couldn't believe that you got it, but were so happy and felt that you deserved to get it. And how many did you go? Give us like the audition story. Did you have to do what all these other people say, the three characters and all that stuff?
20: No, I don't know. They must have changed it because for stand up comedians, you only have to do stand up.
1: Oh, really?
20: I didn't have to do characters.
1: And who is the audience? Like, is it five people or is there a bunch of people?
20: It's brutal. We were just talking about that on the car ride. It's like you get into the because I my whole life I was like, I'm not going to do SNL.
0: Right. I still think I'm going to do it, and I know there's reality is there's zero chance. But since I was a kid, I was like, I'm going to be on the show.
2: I'm holding out hope for you.
0: Thank you.
20: All right, I will say that. Yeah, growing up, I was like, I'm going to do SNL.
0: Okay.
20: And then once you get into comedy, you're like, I'm never going to do SNL. And then all of a sudden, they were like, they had interest in me, and I was like, oh man, maybe this is going to happen. But even up until the audition, I was like, this isn't going to happen.
0: Right.
20: So I was in
0: Are you kind of like a kicker who has to kick an 80-yard field goal? You're like, I'm probably not going to make it. So
20: zero chance. Yeah. And then. I wasn't that nervous, which helped, because everybody else there was like an improv guy that was like, oh my God, this is it.
0: Anybody there we would know that you saw?
20: That I auditioned with?
0: Yeah, like any of your you know, contemporaries or some names that we might know?
20: No, I don't think so.
0: Yeah, okay.
20: I don't think so. But they were, you know, they were nervous because you all hang out. You have to wait for like 3 hours before you go on for the audition. They do that to mess with you. They do that to like see how you handle pressure and all that. And I was fine. I was just in there, like, dipping. I was just chewing tobacco.
0: Where are you from originally?
20: I'm from Pennsylvania.
0: Oh, okay.
20: Yeah. And then it was my turn to go on, and I was like, oh, I'm fine. And then right when you walk out and see, like, that main stage, because that's where you
0: are. Oh, you do it right there.
20: On the stage. Right when I saw that, I was like, oh, God. And then, like, I was shaking. My hand was shaking, so I had to, like, hold the mic against my chin.
0: Who do you see? Lorne Michaels? Is he there?
20: Yeah, you see him, like, barely, because it's dark.
0: Yeah.
20: So there's, like, a table to your left that's, like, producers, a couple writers, and Lorne Michaels. And then the rest of the studio is totally empty. There's a camera right in front of you, and they're like, 3, 2, 1, go.
0: Uh-huh.
20: And you just have to do...
0: Five minutes?
20: Yeah.
0: Was it your best five that you have, or some of you the most comfortable telling?
20: Oh, yeah, for sure.
0: Yeah.
20: It was definitely, like, the best five I could do, but it was, like... It was definitely bad. I thought I did bad.
0: Right.
20: And then...
0: Do you hear anybody laugh?
20: Yeah, you do.
0: Do you hear Lorne Michaels laugh? It's a pretty distinct laugh.
20: I was looking for him.
0: Uh-huh.
20: And then he did laugh a couple times, and I was like, all right, that's nice.
0: Because they always say, they tell you he doesn't laugh, don't be offended, but then you hear him laugh, and you're like, oh, okay, I must be the best ever.
20: True. But then I got done, and I was like, wow, that was bad. I did bad.
0: Were you able to hear any of the other people that were trying out?
20: Okay, no, you gotta wait.
0: You can't even tell if you're...
20: Can't tell.
0: Yeah.
20: And then I ran into Michael Che that night at a show, and he was like, you did great. I was like, oh, I was so nervous. And he was like, you were the least nervous.
2: Oh.
20: I was like, oh, all right, maybe
0: really?
20: I got a chance here.
0: Yeah.
20: And then a couple days later, I was like, oh, no, I'm getting it.
0: Oh, right.
20: I'm definitely getting it. Yeah.
0: You went through the phases.
20: Yeah.
0: Uh-huh.
20: And then, they do vet you. They check you out. They, like, go through all your social media. They do all that before they announce that you're on the show for exactly my reason.
0: Right.
20: But I think I was one of the first few people that had a podcast that got it. So they never went to, like...
0: Listen to old episodes.
20: Listen to a whole podcast.
0: Yeah. And
20: now they probably do.
0: Yeah.
2: You changed the ways that
0: it's
2: life
0: called
2: works.
0: The Gillis rule.
20: Yeah.
0: So now, I don't want to put too much of your business out there, but you were signed to do it? Did you actually sign contracts? So and then they had to tell you no.
20: Yeah.
0: And they paid you, though, didn't they? They paid you half of it?
20: Well, technically, I got paid my first contract, yeah.
0: Oh, you got the whole? Wow, good for you.
20: Yeah.
0: It worked out
20: all
0: right.
20: That's fun.
0: Do you think, now, how do they break it to you? Explain, what did they find? I know what it was, but they found it.
20: You want me to say it on the radio?
0: Well, they found you doing comedy where you made some sort of Asian reference.
20: Yeah. Yeah, that was it. I mean, we were doing
0: a podcast. I remember seeing it or hearing it at the time, and I was like, oh, I mean, that wasn't that.
20: Yeah,
2: that's what I thought, too. I go, are they mad at him because he's doing an Asian character? Are they mad at him for what he's saying?
20: Yeah.
2: Because either way, I'm like, hasn't everybody done that?
20: Yeah.
2: You know what I mean? And he's a comedian, and he's trying to be funny and do stuff. Like, I didn't think it was that bad. I didn't think it was like, oh, this guy's got to be fired immediately. You know what I mean? It was one of those ones where I go, it's a little ticky-tack for me.
20: Sure. Yeah, and it was, again, it was a time we're doing a podcast. Me and my friend are open micers in Philadelphia, just doing a podcast for, like, 500 people.
0: Yeah.
20: Like, who cares?
0: Yeah.
20: And then, it turns out everyone cared.
2: a lot of
20: world
2: cared.
20: Yeah.
0: So how do you find out? Who tells the bad news to you?
20: I talked to Lorne throughout the whole thing.
0: Oh, yeah, okay.
20: Yeah, he's actually pretty cool.
0: Yeah, I bet.
20: Yeah, or he fakes it.
0: Yeah.
20: Either way, he's cool. And then, yeah, he was. They were trying. They were like, hopefully this works. And then eventually it got to the point where they were like, this.
0: Was it somebody from above?
20: Yeah.
0: That's okay. So it's not like, I mean, we always say this is when you find out the people who are most mad at a black joke or old fat white ladies. Like, it's never sure. So who was the one getting so mad, you know?
20: I think it was just enough. I think all these companies and shows and all these networks and stuff, they respond to just Twitter.
0: Yeah.
20: There was enough noise on there where, like, sponsors started to get, like, then also, you know, it's a team.
0: Right.
20: SNL's like a team, and then you're bringing in this new guy who's like going to be a cancer to the locker room.
0: Yeah,
20: like, this could be a risk. So I get it.
0: Do you remember? You're probably too young for this, but Howard Stern, when he was just on, like, in New York and LA and Philly and all those things, it was probably in the '80s, late '80s. I was still in high school. He was on the Phil Donahue show. Do you even know what that is? I don't know how old you are.
20: I do know.
0: Phil Donahue was before Oprah, and it was not like Jerry Springer, but not like Oprah. It was somewhere in the middle of that.
20: Yeah.
0: And there was an Asian group that was mad at him because he was mocking Asian people. So Howard was on the show, and there were two guys from the Asian group on there, and they were like yelling at him almost like a character, like, you make out fun,
20: it was funny.
0: It was funny.
20: It's funny while they were mad.
0: But then Howard at the end was like, look at me, he's like, they're jokes, I love you, come here, give me a kiss. And he went over like to pretend he was gonna kiss the guy, and then at the end they all end up hugging and high-fiving, and that's how it used to be done, you know. Yeah. Somebody says something, you know, that you made me mad, I'm sorry, I didn't mean to make you mad, and then we're all high-fiving and walking away, and you have a whole Saturday Night Live career.
20: Yeah.
0: Would you have been mad at Elon Musk was hosting this week?
20: I'd be livid.
2: Yeah.
20: Because if I worked for SNL, I would only work for my favorite millionaires.
0: Right.
20: So when a billionaire showed up, when even a greater portion of the 1% showed up, right, then I'd be outraged.
0: Do you know anybody on the show now besides Che? Like, that you talk to?
20: Yeah, I know. Yeah, like Pete Davidson.
0: Yeah. I know that.
20: I know him a little.
0: Yeah, I'm just saying, like, who? I'm trying to think of who, or for what reason people would be mad that Elon Musk was holding. Like, nobody can explain that to me.
20: Well, a lot of the people there are like, they believe they're very political. So it's like, they're like ultra left wing.
0: But this guy's changing the world.
20: I think they were upset he said something about masks. I don't know.
0: Yeah. Oh, for the love of God. Anyway, so it might have worked out better for you that you were in these couple
20: maybe.
0: Of years. I mean, let's be honest. I tweeted out a thing the other day. I love Che, and I love Colin Jost. I think that I could watch clips of their Weekend Update when the two of them make fun of each other. It's funny stuff.
20: Yeah.
0: And I saw Che do stand-up a bunch of times. I think he's a funny guy.
20: Yeah, he's awesome.
0: And other than them, though, I haven't been drawn to Saturday Night Live for some time. You know, it goes in waves. I'm not saying that it should be canceled or anything like that, but I haven't been drawn to it. So stop complaining. This is the most press they've gotten for anything.
20: Yeah.
0: And unless this was something that they planned, you know, which I doubt, but anyway. So you are still hot doing comedy. You're like, hey, I got all this money. I'm still working on my comedy. So do you feel defeated, or you feel like, oh, you know what, it's just a bump in the road? Because you seem like a pretty... take it easy guy.
20: Yeah, also, it's not that much money.
0: I would have to assume, let me guess, and you don't tell me, I would guess it's probably in the at least $500,000 range.
20: Oh, no.
0: No.
20: No, SNL salaries are low.
2: Yeah, I wouldn't think that at all.
0: Okay, so remember that the dude that was on Saturday Night Live and Mad TV that we had on the show, the one who drank Drunk Girl?
2: Jeff Richards.
0: Oh, I don't even remember his name. Yeah. He was on, and he was talking about living in Manhattan, and I go, that's got to be tough if you're on Saturday Night Live to pay that bill, because they're probably making, and he was like, I think I was making like $600,000 from Saturday Night Live, and I went, oh, okay.
20: Really?
0: Yeah. You need a new agent.
20: I guess. I don't know. No,
0: maybe he had a 3-episode minimum bonus.
20: Yeah, I'm not sure. Yeah, it's not that, though.
0: Okay, all right. So you had some money in the bank, though.
20: Yeah.
0: Now, who do you live with? Where do you live? Do you live in the city?
20: I live in Queens, yeah.
0: Queens.
20: Yeah.
0: That's where all the young comics are, in Queens. Now, when I was a kid, Queens was like, I grew up in Staten Island. I was afraid of Queens. My dad lived in Queens, and when I went there, I felt like I was going to get stabbed every day.
20: Yeah, it's actually... you still have that lingering fear of getting stabbed constantly.
0: Right.
20: It's a nice way to live.
0: That's kind of what makes New York beautiful.
20: it's fun.
0: And, so you live there. Who do you live with?
20: I live with two comics, Chris O'Connor and Tommy Pope.
0: Okay.
20: They're good.
0: That
20: They're
0: has to be a
20: guys.
0: Fun...
20: Philly guys.
0: A fun house.
20: Yeah, it's fun. Yeah. It's all right. It's a little stressful. I mean, we're adult men living together.
0: Right.
20: So, you know, it's weird.
0: But how old are you?
20: I'm 33.
0: Yeah, you got about 2 more years before it gets really weird.
20: It's weird. It's already weird.
0: Do you have a girlfriend?
20: Yeah.
0: Okay.
2: Are you sure?
20: Yeah.
0: How does she feel about coming over a house where you live with three guys?
20: It's all right. It's still early, though. So she still thinks, you know, she's like, this is exciting.
0: Oh.
20: Just wait. It gets depressing. It's pathetic.
0: She hasn't given you the, why don't you trade in two guys for one
20: actually,
0: girl?
20: She has.
0: Oh,
20: she
0: really?
20: Has.
0: Already?
20: Like, last week, she was like, you shouldn't live with roommates. I was like, yeah, I know. I understand. I understand how this is.
0: How long has it been? How long have you been with her?
20: I'd say 4 months.
0: 4 months. You're not even considering anything serious.
20: Oh, no.
0: Sorry, I took a second for that.
20: Yeah.
0: Now, what podcast are you doing on a regular basis?
20: It's called Matt and Shane's Secret Podcast.
0: Right.
20: That's the one I got fired for. I'm still doing it.
0: Still doing the same one. You're like,
20: yeah, back to this.
0: Now, are you worried about doing things now for the future?
20: Worried about what do you mean?
2: Like repercussions of something you're saying.
0: Like, we have to be careful because we have the FCC, we have this corporate company that we work for, and we have sponsors on, so we have to find that fine line. But you're like, I'm on a podcast, and I don't have to answer anybody. Yeah. You still do whatever you want.
20: Yeah, you can definitely say whatever you want, but it's also, there's definitely future opportunities, so you don't want to do that. And then it is in your head where you're like, oh, man, don't, like, watch out,
0: We
20: don't. But there's also, I don't think I can get canceled. I don't know. We'll see. I might get canceled. I might get canceled twice. That'd be pretty good.
0: I don't know. It's really weird because the people say, oh, they're canceling this guy, but yet we'll still go see it. We'll still do it.
20: Sure.
0: So it's really weird. I have to tell you that Legion of Skanks presidency episode with the dosing and all that. Who was here that we talked to? Oh, well, Lewis was here.
2: Yeah,
0: Lewis was here. Yeah, yeah. Lewis was here.
20: He's a nightmare.
0: Oh, it's so funny. I sat down with Lewis for an hour and talked to him, and we were like, "Hey, man, good. It was a good time. Thank you for having me." And I know he left the car, and he's like, "I hate that guy."
20: Oh, really?
0: Well, no, not really. Well, I just feel like it's deep in his heart.
20: Lewis puts that energy out. He's just great guy, though.
0: It's so funny because everybody says that about Lewis.
20: Yeah,
0: they're like, even Bobby's like, he's the sweetest, generous guy, and I'm like, I know, but all he does is yell at me, so I don't see that.
3: Yeah, don't you guys fight a lot?
0: Well, yeah, but it's almost like the truth is that we fought pretty hard and screaming at each other and really getting personal and insults and all that stuff. But I wasn't really mad at it afterwards, and I don't think he cared enough for it to be mad. So when they were like, hey, Lewis is coming down, I was like, great, have him on the show. Yeah, I don't care. And when worse comes to worse, we start screaming at each other in the studio, that'd be the best thing ever. And plus, Bobby's always like, you know, I don't know if he'd want to fight him. He knows that. I'm like, I don't care. I don't care about that stuff. I'll hit him with a chair if I have to.
20: Yeah, of course.
0: No, but the episode was you guys were running for president of Legion of Skanks.
20: Yeah.
0: Which is a very popular podcast. And it is Big J Okerson, it's Lewis, it's
20: Dave Smith.
0: Dave Smith. But then you and a lot of guys are like regulars on the show. Ari Shaffir.
20: Ari Soder, those guys. Yeah.
0: So you guys, so that was one of the things that we fought about was when Lewis and I were fighting, I was like, cool, nice old hack radio.
20: Yeah.
0: Oh, we used to do run for president of the station 30 years ago.
20: Yeah.
0: Anyway, but man, I had to reach out to Lewis afterwards and tell him the way that played out was one of the most genius things ever.
20: Oh, it was crazy.
0: Yeah.
20: Yeah.
0: These guys were running for president and vice president. Who were you running with?
20: It was me and Ari Shaffir.
0: Okay. And and then it was Big J.
20: Big J and Lewis.
0: Lewis.
20: As his vice.
0: Right.
20: And then Lewis and Zach Amico. And then Dave Smith, and I think they have a racist teddy bear. Which, you know, it sounds hack. It is. It's another hack bit.
0: Listen, it's that group of guys right there are some of the most fearless comedians ever.
20: Yeah.
0: You cannot do what you do and be successful with having that fear in the back of your head that you're always going to offend somebody.
20: Yeah.
0: Or else you're never going to be as funny as you are. That's why for you to take what you've been through and still be so productive this year, I think has been great.
20: Oh, thanks a lot.
0: Yeah, I mean, that's
20: really
0: true.
20: I appreciate it.
0: Galvin is the meanest person I know.
3: Not at all.
0: He doesn't like anybody. And he has talked more positively about your sketches that you've done online than anything else.
3: Yeah, I go, those are funnier than anything I've seen on SNL in the last 15 years.
20: Thanks a lot.
3: I mean, they're really good. The car dealer thing was
2: was great. The different stuff, the ones that you guys do, the judge,
20: the Philly court
2: is great. Man. Yeah, those are really funny.
20: Yeah, that's John McKeever. So check that out. It's on YouTube. It's Gillian Keeves.
2: And then the football coach that you just recently did. Yeah, it's good.
0: Yeah, so, I mean, I think it's great. They're probably sitting there kicking themselves in the ass and be like, oh, man.
20: Well, I will say, Lauren, I think he knew that I could do that.
0: Yeah.
20: So he was kind of fighting for me the whole time. He was like, this could work. And I don't know. I think maybe they want to change the culture there, which I would have been one of the guys that could... I'm not going to be one of those, the people that are on there that are like, I'm not going to work with Elon Musk.
2: Right.
20: It's like, you know, they're trying to pull out of that a little, I think.
0: I don't know. I don't even, like I said, Pete Davidson, is it weird to you that you know him a little more that he gets hot chicks like he does?
20: Yeah.
2: Is it weird to him? It's gotta be.
20: Yes, it is. It is. That was like, because I've only hung out with him a handful of times, but that was one of the cool. That was the moment I was like, dang, this guy's pretty cool. Because we were hanging out in his green room, and he was just like, I gotta do this for all the guys. Like, he's like, everybody that looks like me, this is, I gotta do this.
0: Pete Davis and I have two things in common. We're both from Staten Island, and we both have butthole eyes. We're both the same butthole eyes. That kid it's unbelievable what he attracts.
20: Yeah, it's pretty impressive.
0: I know. him and the other one that's way more handsome but still surprising is Soder.
20: Yeah.
0: Girls love Soder.
20: Yeah.
0: I don't know what that is. The
20: he's
0: voice.
20: Got a deep voice. Yeah. He's tall.
2: Carmen loves him.
0: Carmen. Yeah. Carmen, who's back at the... Yeah, I have Carmen's back at the studio. Little blonde, loves black guys. All of a sudden,
4: no.
0: You do love a black guy. You're dating one now.
4: I'm dating, but I don't have a preference. We've
0: do
4: been
0: you
4: over
0: love
4: this.
0: The guy that you're dating now?
4: Haven't said it.
0: Therefore, you love black guys.
4: No, I do. What?
20: Jeez.
4: What?
0: Listen to me. She, it was.
4: I love everybody.
20: It
0: was interesting because when she interned for us, when she first started, she's been with us a long time, but she was an intern. She was at this young blonde college girl, and then when we find out she's dating a big black dude, we were like, oh, just didn't expect it, you know.
20: You guys
0: what I mean?
20: Were all like, hot.
0: Yeah.
20: You're like, whoa, I didn't know this was going to be so hot.
0: Right. then she bounced back and forth, and all of a sudden she's dating this redneck guy for a while, and then some Mexican rapper from Sarasota. Like,
20: oh, nice.
0: Right? What was that guy's name? Carmelito?
4: Ryan Nito.
0: Right.
20: Little Brian? Little Brian. I guess, that makes sense. Yeah. Little.
0: So she never, now she's back with the big black dude. Which
20: awesome.
0: Is very surprising. Yeah, we're very proud of you, Carmen. You're Benetton and a boyfriend.
4: Thanks.
20: I remember one time I was in the car with my ex at the time, and I was like, would you ever, a black guy?
2: you know.
20: And then she said no, and I was like, whoa. Like, I didn't get the answer I thought I wanted. She was like, no. I was like, what the hell's wrong with you? What do you mean no? What are you, racist?
0: Yeah, have you ever dated a black girl?
20: Yeah, you have? Yeah.
0: Oh, you do look straight up white.
20: I do.
0: I mean, like, I don't get me wrong, I love black girls. I just can't see black girls liking you because you don't. No.
20: I'm
0: just saying,
20: guys, I'm not taking offense. I
0: no, you know what I'm saying.
20: Yeah, I look like a cop.
4: Oh my gosh.
20: Yeah, I get it.
0: Yeah, I mean, I can get away with it because I got that old kind of like tail end of the Sopranos success. You know what I mean? So, I'm just saying. You imagine you going home to an all black family and be like, "This is my boyfriend, Shane."
20: Yeah, we have some African Americans in my family.
0: In your family?
20: Yeah.
0: Oh, wow.
20: Yeah, it's fun.
0: Yeah.
20: It's great.
0: Do you have to say African Americans now? Are you so nervous about everything?
20: Well, no, I don't.
0: Yeah.
20: No, I don't. You want to go over what we say? That's the right move.
21: Be careful. Netflix is going to use this audio.
2: Yeah. If we're going over what we said, we should go back to Carmen saying, I'm dating one. It was.
0: Just kidding, Carmen. You're okay. Go see Shane Gillis. Let me, I have the times here. Are you out there as well?
20: Nah.
0: No.
2: Good. Huh? I'm coming tonight. Oh, no. What?
20: Nice.
0: Do you know who you're with? Are you with anybody? Like, you didn't bring anybody.
20: Steve Miller.
0: Oh, Steve Miller's great.
2: Oh, Steve. Yeah.
0: Steve's great, and I'm sure he loves you.
20: Yeah, he's good. Yeah. He's a good guy.
0: Steve, watch out, because Steve will try to kiss you. If
20: really?
0: He's drunk. Yeah. He's trying to make out with Spanish. Yeah. Spanish.
20: Yeah. Well.
0: And then,
20: I get it.
4: What?
0: thing about Miller is Miller's got a girlfriend and he's not gay, but does like to drink and make out with anybody that's around. Just giving you a heads up. Although, has he quit drinking? Yeah, he quit drinking.
20: No, he was drinking yesterday.
0: Oh, he was? Well,
2: yeah. Quit for a little while.
0: Be ready for a makeout.
2: He's back.
20: And he was kissing guys.
0: Yeah. Go ahead and plug everything one more time.
20: Oh, yeah. All right. Yeah. So it's Matt and Shane's Secret Podcast, and then YouTube, Gilly and Keeves. We're putting out sketch shows every Tuesday.
0: All right. How hard is that to do?
20: That was a lot.
0: On your own? Like,
20: yeah. Because we put a lot of money into it ourselves. And the production, all that stuff's very expensive.
0: Yeah.
20: Because like the sketches we're making, it's like pretty high quality production. You know,
0: gotcha.
2: It turns out great, and it's good length too.
20: Yeah.
2: Most of them are maybe 5 minutes tops, whatever. But they're perfect. A lot of laughs in them.
20: Yeah. Thank you. And that's it.
0: Good.
20: That's
0: what's going on. Well, man, very funny.
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2: This is an open letter to the self-checkout at stores. Whoa. 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I didn't come here to work. I came here because I have poor impulse control and wanted to buy some stuff that I don't need and probably never will use. Why does the machine always have attitude? Please place item in bagging area. Yeah, I heard you. Relax. I'm trying to scan avocados, not launch the space shuttle. Then, the second you move too fast, alarms start going off like you just stole plutonium from the Libyans. Unexpected item in bagging area. Unexpected? I can see the camera. You just watched me put it in there. You were there for the entire play. I love that now in 2026, we have instant replay review at the supermarket. And there's always one exhausted employee supervising 15 self-checkout lanes like an air traffic controller during a hailstorm. This poor woman sprinting across the store every 7 seconds. Authorization needed at register 4. Customer needs assistant on register 7. Old guy fighting machine on register 10. And there's always some 78-year-old man standing there punching the screen with one finger like he's trying to send a fax to the moon. Why do you always have to have so many answers to the pop-up questions at the self-checkout? I would like to buy these bananas. Okay, are they organic? Are they tropical? Are they ethically raised? Did these bananas have a happy childhood? I don't know. It's a banana. It's yellow. Can I please buy it? Then the machine hits you with, please wait for assistance.
0: No.
2: That phrase is the modern version of being sent to the principal's office. Now everybody in line is looking at you like you tried to steal a rotisserie chicken in a Hershey bar. Could you imagine anywhere else putting you to work like this? I'll have the New York strip, medium rare, with a baked potato and the Caesar salad. Very good, sir. Here's your apron. Please wash your hands. The kitchen's right this way. 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Convenience for who? Because I'm doing inventory, scanning, bagging, and emotional crisis management while the corporation saves $12 million on cashiers. 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That's for customers only. I'm Galvin from the Mike Calta Show, and this has been an open letter to the self-checkout.
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0: This show that, you know, everything happens on the show and we're as honest as we can be with people, and this is where we're at right now. I can tell you that he is not here on this show and will not be anymore. I don't know what his... I don't hire and fire people on the radio station, so I don't know what his employment status is with the radio station. I don't know as far as Sad Weirdos and the other stuff goes. I don't really know what goes on with that. I'm not concerned with anything that happens after 10 o'clock. So, but I can tell you as far as the show, he's not on the show anymore. So that's that. And if you want to find out, the other thing is, and I'm trying to break this to you people gently, we appreciate that you listen to the show. We are not here for personal catch-up time like when you miss something. We were talking about this off the air. Hey, I missed a show the other day. What happened with Spanish? Well, let me tell you, Bob. First, we had a problem, and then a year ago, it started. We're not doing that. There's 2 million people.
2: Can I just call you?
0: Yeah. There's 2 million people that listen to the show. We can't do that with everybody. But we do have the YouTube channel where you can go and you can catch up on all this stuff. Calta.tv will take you right there. And you can see that picture that I was talking about of Carmen's face. It's sad and crazy at the same time. But you can catch up on all the stuff you missed. That's where basically everything happened. So it's, I don't know. I mean, Joe, it's got to be weirdest for you.
14: It is.
0: You're Titus.
15: Is he even at Pants Island?
14: No, I have not seen him. So
15: you haven't seen him since Tuesday?
14: No, since Monday. So we got back to the house, and then Anthony left, and that was it. I haven't seen him since.
15: And Tuesday was when all that went down.
14: S hit the fan.
15: But all of his stuff is, like, his clothes and stuff is at your house? Have you checked his room?
14: Yeah, his door's open.
15: Okay. I'm just wondering. Like, what if he, like, went there during the show or something? I don't know, but...
14: No, Mama Pants would tell me.
0: Okay. Yeah, there's pants security there.
16: Yeah. Oh, yeah. Nope. You're not getting into the Pants Palace.
14: I'm all mobbed up with the pantses.
0: Pants Palace is my new favorite. Yeah, I like that, yeah.
16: And tighten the belt.
0: So, all right. I haven't talked to him.
16: I haven't talked to him.
0: No.
15: I have not talked to him either.
0: Not through text or anything either?
15: No. Dizzy told me something like the next day, and it just made me know that everything that I feel is true. Mm.
16: I know exactly what you're talking about.
15: Yeah. What?
16: That he doesn't understand what the big deal is.
15: He did not take any responsibility. He said the problem was that we were talking about it.
0: Mm-hmm. Yeah. Oh, trust me. I've heard from other people who do talk to him that it's my fault.
15: And exactly. And I'm just like, in hearing that again, that just brings back that addict-like behavior that I just, I, again, I'm not claiming or saying that he is on drugs. I am saying he is acting like an addict. And I don't know and cannot deal with that.
0: So it's interesting because there was a guy named Brent who worked on this show with me who has since passed away. He worked with me on the country station. And towards the end of the country station, I felt like he might have a drug problem. And he had been in a car accident. And in the car accident, both his shoulders were dislocated. And he had to beep the horn with his face Oof. To try and get attention yeah. for somebody to help him.
16: And unfortunately, doctors, a lot of times, you know, especially back then, too.
0: But looking back on it, yeah. I feel like his accident was probably due to a prescription drug.
16: Gotcha.
0: But I didn't know this. I didn't know this. And he was taking prescription drugs. And there were times where we'd be in the studio and he'd be falling out. Like, he'd just be like...
16: Dozing off.
0: Not just dozing off, but looking like he's passing out, you know? And I remember one time I kicked him out of the studio. I was like, go home. And

0: Tampa, the Cox Media Group hires me, and this is my chance. I just had a child, or I had a child coming any day now. I had gotten my last chance. There's nothing. If I screw this one up, I'm screwed. And then here's Brent, and then the one day he's falling asleep during the show, and I'm like, God damn it, this guy is, this is our last chance, and you're messing it up. And he's since passed away, and I'm not speaking ill about him. He had a problem, you know what I mean? And he was a nice guy, and he had kids and stuff. It was terrible. But there's nothing there. I was angry at that time at him that he was jeopardizing our show and jeopardizing my career. And I did realize, though, at that point, I will never let anybody. I've worked way too hard to not only get here, but to salvage this after I've been here, and then to grow it into what it's become now. I've worked my ass off. I've made a lot of sacrifices, and I'm not going to let somebody else screw that up for me. So I don't care if it's drugs or if it's the girlfriend or if it's a lack of interest or whatever it is. I'm not letting anybody just bring the show down and lie and not show up. And, you know, I have one rule. Don't lie to me, because I can't fix things if I don't know the truth. If you tell me, Galvin, hey, I just need to take a couple of days off, I'd be like, all right, take them. I don't think there's anybody that's come to me and said, I need to take a day off. And I go, well, you took a day off before. I mean, Carmen especially, if you came to me and was like, I need to take some time, I'd be like, go ahead, take it. And
1: well, even Spanish, when he needed to take time, yeah. It's like, yeah, man.
0: Yeah, I mean, look, I know I'm not very emotional, but I am a human being, and I relate to other human beings. And I know that if you need time, especially in this job, it's not, although it's fun and it's not digging ditches and all this stuff, it's mentally taxing after you've done it for a long time, you know. And sometimes people just need to decompress and take a break. But I'm not going to let you lie and be deceiving and run around and do things that could potentially harm the show.
2: And there,
0: not after I've worked this hard.
2: And again, there is that separation, because especially, like, you know, he has been here for 14 years.
0: That's insane.
2: I've been here for 13 years. And, like, I know if I take some time off, regardless of what it is, you're going to come on air and be like, she's lazy, she sucks at her job, yeah. We're getting you. But I also know.
0: But do I also tell you off the air, not just you, Carmen, everybody, I go, even Spanish, I yell at Spanish, I go, look at you, what are you doing? You're terrible. And then we go to break, and I go, you know, I'm just kidding. And
2: right.
0: I know. Like, I always tell them, I've made it very clear to everybody, if I have a problem with you, I will come straight to you and tell you off the air.
2: And I will
0: come straight to you.
2: Right. And I also know, because I know that's going to happen, I just don't listen. And I usually avoid social media for those hours. And I, like, and it's fine. And it's like, it never even happened. You know what I mean? Like, it's very easy to avoid if you want to avoid something. So, like, with that being said, like, if he needed time off, or if he was going through something, which he has, and he's taken time off, like, he could have easily asked for that.
0: Yeah.
2: But I know it made him worried, because every, like, you know, the past few times he had to cancel or do something, he would call me and ask me, do you think it's okay if I ask to do this? I'm like, yes.
0: Well, why? Do you do that? Do you call Carmen and ask her if it's okay? Do you call anybody and ask her if it's okay? That's speaks to his character.
2: Right. But that's him in his head, you know what I mean? And again, it's just like, but that's the other part of, like, him overthinking and stuff like that. Like, again, there's nothing I can say or do to help him get over that.
1: Yeah, I've always, with my relationship with you, has always been, if something really bothered you, I think you would definitely tell me right away.
0: Yeah, there's no, if I,
1: like,
0: don't,
1: I
0: it doesn't get
1: fixed. I never worry about things like that, especially if it's on the show, whatever. I'm like, well, if that really bothered Mike, he would just tell me.
0: When I worked with the other guy, it was like a Friday show could ruin a whole weekend because he was so manipulative and so overbearing. Which is why everybody who works for him ends up hating him.
3: Who wants to deal with that?
0: You don't want to deal with that. But if you're trying to make a career,
3: right, and you're kind of stuck.
0: And also, if you're good at your job, you're going to take care of everything that you're supposed to take care of. But if I got a call that on a Friday afternoon about something, it would ruin my job. It would ruin my weekend. Last night, I texted you and I asked you to do something for me.
1: That ruined my whole night.
0: Are you?
4: By the way, no, I'd like to point out that there's only one person in this room that has dreams about Mike telling them that they just don't get it.
2: Yeah.
1: I was bummed that I couldn't do that.
0: I texted you last night and said, hey, can you do this for me real quick? And he said, I'm at my daughter's soccer game, but I could do it when I get home. And I thought when he got home, it might be too late. I was like, no big deal. I'll just figure I'll do something else out. And I'm like, if I say it's no big deal, it's no big deal. If it was important, I'd be like, gee, I really need this done right away. And that's it. And you know that, so that you should not have to, when I say it's okay, all good, you should say, okay.

0: okay. It's all good. That's it.
1: I very, very rarely worry outside of the show.
0: Yeah.
1: Because you would just say, I feel like you would just let me know.
0: It doesn't make sense to do anything.
1: I never wonder. I'm not just walking around wondering, oh, did that upset my this or that? Or
2: it's funny. Over the years, I have pointed out like different things. I'm, you know, Carmen, I've said it before. Carmen, I don't know how I do it. I'm always here on time. I don't know how I do it. Just like these little things is seven. It's really, it's never me patting myself on the back. It's me pointing out, that's what normal humans do.
0: Yeah, it can be
2: done. Every day. Yeah. So many people are listening right now are like, yes, I'm always on time. Or yeah. I'm always late. You know, this, that. But like, you know, the situations, it's like, it doesn't have to be that difficult if you don't make it that difficult. You and I have worked together for almost 18 years.
0: Yeah.
2: We're totally fine. Like, there's never been anything where we're like, any problems are like, hey, we got to do this. And I'm like, yeah, all right, let's take care of this or whatever. It's not that hard to figure out.
3: And it's, but also like being on time, that is a very simple thing that an employee has to do at any job. It's not like this job, like time is like very crucial, obviously a little more crucial, but also it's more crucial for me here at the board. If right. I'm not here, yeah. we're not going live.
2: Right.
3: If any of you guys are late, we could still, you know what I mean? But like at any job, you have to be on time. That is a requirement for employment.
0: And the worst part is that if you're not on time, I also usually don't care.
3: Right.
0: You know,
1: as long as everything's ready.
0: Yeah,
1: show.
0: I mean, you're going to get your ass reamed on the air because that's what we do, but I'm not like, if you're late, you're fired. That's not usually how it goes. Lie to me, and it's a different story.
3: Right, yeah. That's not the case. And honestly, that it kind of like made me mad when I heard that he like was not like accepting responsibility.
0: No, it's turned out to be my fault from what I understand.
1: Right. After the Bucks game last night, I wanted to come in late so bad.
0: Yeah, I was late today.
1: I was so tired from staying up and stupid.
0: My alarm went off and I just laid there and I didn't want to move.
2: Yeah.
0: Galvin got here before I did today.
4: I did.
3: Well, I mean, he's always there before you.
0: Yeah, not true.
3: I know that.
0: I would say it's at least 70% of me in here before you. Yeah. Yeah,
3: okay.
0: I just the last couple of days between the debate and the football games and all that stuff, my alarm goes off and I just sit there and I go, come on.
3: We should really think about starting at 7.
0: I think about it all the time. Yeah.
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6: 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You want to rock? We've got your rock right here. And we're making it fancy with a symphony. 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
2: A legitimate polling company asked voters if Biden or Trump would be better at 20 different random things. Some of them are very random. They polled Republicans, Democrats, and Independents, so people across the political spectrum. Here are the 20 questions. We can see whether you think you would know
0: okay.
2: who would be better. Who would win at an arm wrestling competition?
3: Trump.
1: I'm going to go Biden. Dude, he's got all them drugs, bro.
3: He can't walk.
1: He's got all them robot legs and arms and drugs.
0: I say he snaps his...
21: probably Trump.
2: Trump? Trump crushed it with 52%. Biden only got 14%. Everyone else said they're not sure.
0: Do you know how happy Trump is when he reads that?
2: Yeah, for sure. Who would be more likely to help a stranger?
0: Biden.
2: Yes, that's what everybody said.
0: Is it a white stranger?
3: Not true. I think Trump.
0: Yeah. Why?
3: Yeah, there was a story that was recently, it was like an old one that just kind of started making its rounds again.
0: Yeah, about him paying off somebody's mortgage or something.
3: Because his like limo, whatever, and they helped change his tire. But I feel like Trump does that a lot. He just does not put it in the news. He's like Taylor Swift, how Taylor Swift goes to like hospitals in every city that she goes
0: never,
3: to.
0: Let's never compare T-Swift to Donald Trump.
3: They're the same.
0: No, I get, but you're right. I've seen that story too, but we don't know how true that is.
2: But who would be a better house guest?
1: Trump.
0: No. Sheets got orange all over him.
21: Biden. Trump would bitch about everything.
1: He wipes his face Trump with would be more every towel.
0: Yeah, I say Biden.
2: They say Biden would be. Who would win at poker?
0: Trump.
1: Yep. Biden.
2: Trump.
3: Trump.
1: Biden.
2: Who would give better financial advice?
1: Trump.
2: Relationship advice?
1: Trump.
3: Biden.
21: Biden.
1: You grab her. You know what I mean? Grab her.
3: let him bring my leg hair.
2: Corn pop. They say Biden would give better relationship advice. Parenting advice.
1: Biden. Trump.
0: One kid's got, it's true. Trump's got, Trump's got four kids, five kids.
1: Biden's not doing too well on the kid.
0: Trump's got the two boys and the girl, then the other girl, right? Yeah. And then Barron, four kids,
3: five kids.
1: Five.
21: Then Biden of three. Is there a daughter?
1: Well, one of them is.
21: Yeah, we have.
2: Yes.
0: Oh, yeah.
2: Does he have a daughter that calls him a pedophile?
3: Yes.
21: That one.
0: Yeah, I'm going to say Trump on this one.
2: They say Biden. Biden.
0: I don't. Trump said his daughter's hot, but he didn't say he wants to take a shower there.
2: Who do you think spends more time getting ready in the morning?
0: Trump.
2: Yeah, not really a fair comparison since he has to do the hair and makeup and all that stuff. Right? Who would be more likely to remember your birthday?
1: Trump.
3: Biden.
1: No,
0: Trump. I don't think Biden remembers anything.
3: No, but he puts it in his phone.
0: Trump. I think Trump has like a... Trump has like autistic powers.
1: Yeah.
0: Spanish, I met you. Happy birthday, July.
1: Yeah. Or Biden remembers that you have a birthday, but he has no clue what it is. He's like, I know your birthday is September.
2: You say birthday and he thinks he's getting cake. He doesn't know what's happening. Yeah. They say Trump would be more likely to remember your birthday. Who would be better at keeping a secret?
1: Trump.
0: Trump's keeping a lot of secrets.
3: Yeah. Biden. Yeah. He would just forget.
2: That's what they say. Biden would be better.
0: Trump has not told us about aliens yet.
1: Yeah.
0: Or the JFK assassination or all the other stuff that he knows.
3: He can't. They zapped him.
21: Trump's also keeping all the Epstein stuff tucked away.
1: Damn right he is.
2: Who would survive longer on a deserted island?
3: Biden. Trump.
2: They say Trump would.
21: It would be very short. Short-lived.
2: By the way, Biden would just be like...
1: That's what I'm saying.
3: He just walked into the water.
0: Day two, Trump breaks Biden's neck and eats him.
1: Yeah.
0: Day two. He's eating it. I don't want to be hungry.
1: Yeah.
2: Oh, I didn't even think of that, them being out there together. Who would be more likely to return a lost wallet?
0: Biden.
1: Trump.
2: They say Biden. You're not good at this, Spanish. You're losing everyone.
0: You shouldn't vote.
2: Who would win at a pub trivia contest?
3: Trump.
0: Neither. Trump.
2: They say Trump.
1: I got one.
21: They both would be so horrible, I think.
2: Who would do a better celebrity impression?
0: Trump.
2: Who would be a more trustworthy babysitter?
0: Trump.
2: They say Biden.
0: Biden lets the kids rub his legs.
2: Yeah. But they both just go. The kid goes.
0: Like, I bet you Trump tells the kids, all right, go play in the pool or traffic. Or whatever.
2: All right, a few last ones. Who would win in a dance-off?
1: Trump.
0: Trump has danced.
2: You've seen him.
0: On Saturday Night Live.
2: Yeah, he's danced out with the YMCA.
3: Biden freezes. freezes when music comes on.
2: Yeah, yeah, he gets scared.
0: Yeah. Let me just tell you something. There's something about white adults dancing to me that is that video of that woman from that they did that movie about where she had that company that she remember the what was the name?
1: Oh, Holmes,
0: Elizabeth Holmes. Her dancing.
2: Can't touch this,
0: and the Gates dancing.
2: It's
0: not even
2: guys.
0: Gates. It was
2: all,
0: the other guys. Gates was like the them. Best dancer out of all.
2: I saw a video the other day, and it had a bunch of boomers dancing. It says boomers dancing, knowing that they're the last generation that'll be able to afford houses. They're all their dances. Who would win in a bake-off between Biden and Trump?
1: Biden.
2: Yeah, they say Biden. And then let's see. Who would be, final one, who would be a more reliable designated driver?
0: Trump. He doesn't drink.
1: Trump.
2: This one was the only one they tied on.
1: Really?
2: Yeah, it was a tie.
0: Yeah, I think they're both reliable.
3: When's the last
2: neither,
3: time Trump
2: neither
3: drove?
2: Of them drink. Neither of them drive.
0: Yeah.
2: So
1: I didn't know Biden didn't drink.
2: Yeah, that's what they say. Yeah, it's probably doesn't mix well with the stuff that they shoot him up with.
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0: But let's go to the hotline and welcome your Florida Congresswoman. This is Ana Paulina Luna. Congresswoman, how are you?
7: Hey, good. Glad to be back on.
0: Yeah, thank you for taking the time out. I communicated with Ana Paulina Luna and asked her that if she had time, if she wouldn't mind coming on the show to talk about the hearings about the UFOs, and she immediately came on. So thank you for that. I got to tell you, I feel like we know nothing more than we knew going in. Like, I still feel like they're hiding everything from us. What is the next step in all this?
7: You and me both. So yeah. Actually, we right after that hearing, we requested a special committee to investigate that has subpoena authority. So the craziest thing about all of this is part of my job, I'm on House Oversight and Accountability, is to investigate a special forward. And myself, Representative Burchett and Gates went up to Eglin Air Force Base, and we were actually denied access to talking to some of the whistleblowers by the Department of Defense and the Pentagon.
0: Didn't they tell you, though, that you would have clearance there and they would show you stuff, and when you got there, then they changed your mind?
7: Correct. And so we actually had this lined up and pre-coordinated. We got there. They initially tried to cancel the meeting altogether. Gates got it back on the books with the Pentagon. Then we show up. We specifically told them what we were there for, and they tried to stonewall us. And so we ultimately ended up being able to talk to one of the pilots, and I did see photos. And what I can tell you is what I saw is it confirmed what we have known for a very long time. But the crazy part is that right now there's a split between the intelligence community, the Department of Defense, and the military. So you have this bipartisan call and support for there to be disclosure and for the American people to know the truth. And I think the craziest thing was is during that whistleblower testimony, it's the first time really in U.S. history that you've had someone come forward saying that essentially the U.S. government is in possession of, you know, not
0: biologicals.
7: Human biological. It's crazy if you think about it, but it's true.
0: It was almost so crazy because we all kind of assumed it all these years. I mean, obviously there was the big, hubbub surrounding Roswell, and they convinced me over the years that Roswell was nothing more than a testing site. And I started to believe that in my own head. But now after hearing all of this and seeing all do you get an idea of what the fear is of letting us know about this stuff? Because I want to point out that Congresswoman Paulina Luna and Gates and all these other people, they're not just UFO hunting. They are trying to find out what is being held, the information being held from the American people and the money that we're paying. Where is that money going? What is it doing? And are we facing a threat from another planet, another galaxy? Or is this stuff that we're seeing another country and there, that has weapons that we don't know about? We should know this stuff. Why? What is the big secret? Why is it being kept from us?
7: I think it's multifaceted. I think that there's, as you heard also during the testimony, Grush said that there's both white and blue collar crimes taking place that we have to also look into. So there's an issue with the funding and where this money is actually going to. Mind you, if there's no congressional oversight and you have these military contractors and or tech companies that are back engineering this technology. I mean, right now the big fight is between green energy and oil, but if you have something like this, it could put both industries out of business. So there's the potential that they have something so good that they're trying to kind of compartmentalize and hide it. But I think the other flip side of it is that, there are some people that think maybe the U.S. population can't handle it. But when you look at places like Brazil and Chile and even parts of Europe that have declassified some of the information that they found in regards to UAPs, people are handling it fine. And I think it brings kind of that bigger discussion of, okay, well, what constitutes life? If you know that there's another life form and being, obviously we're not the only ones in the galaxy or galaxies. And so it brings a bigger topic of discussion, I think, to the forefront. But I am very concerned because not just did we hear that during, the testimony and we're hearing that our own pilots from a national security perspective can't outrun and outgun these craft, but right. We also are hearing that people potentially were killed covering this up.
0: Yeah. Now, do you say you saw the picture? Did you see the picture of what they're calling the biologicals, or did you see
7: No, I saw craft.
0: Yeah, I mean, we've all seen craft, and did the craft look anything different than what we've seen in all the other pictures and all the other military, pilots that have put up videos and stuff? Like, the internet's so good now, a 12-year-old kid can make a sci-fi movie that I can't tell the difference of whether or not it's true.
7: What I saw was different, and as you're seeing, I mean, there's three videos that have been declassified from the Pentagon. There's a gimbal video, the Tic Tac video, and then that one that is literally a flying pyramid, which is crazy to hear. But the craft that I saw, without going into too much detail, it's something that I have never seen before. I don't think that any government has that capability and technology. But, the bigger concern is why is now the Department of Defense pushing back so hard on us being able to talk to Grush, and they wouldn't even authorize a bipartisan committee, a SCIF, which is a secret, a top secret room that we can get information from him on. Not even just that, we have to get his security clearance reactivated so he can tell us, and that's not how it's supposed to be. So I think also, too, in part of this discussion, if you have a government that's really not disclosing information to the American people, then do you really have a representative government? I think the answer is no.
0: And
7: that's why we're pushing so hard for this.
0: What is the responsibility of the American people? I mean, what can we do? I feel like we sit here helpless. I mean, we all. Yeah, I'm 52 years old, and in my lifetime, we've been asking, are there aliens? Is there? What would we do if we wake up like Independence Day and they're all just sitting there in the sky one day? This is the answer, but this is the answer to the question that we've been asking our whole lives. Are we out there alone? And the answer is no. And now we know, and life just moved on without anything changing. Nobody went nutso. Religions didn't close their doors. I mean, everything's the same.
7: Everything's the same, but I think it's very important for people to hold their representatives accountable, because what happens is you go up to Washington and people don't really check in on their reps. And so for instances and things like this happening, instead of there being like mass calls for investigation, hey, I want to see this done, I want to see this happen, it kind of just gets swept under the rug. And so when you saw that committee, if you noticed, there was, I think, only maybe about nine of us in total of 435 members of Congress. But then you're seeing this big push and bicameral support in both the House and the Senate. And so I think it's that if you have a group of people that are willing to work together, but you also have a really engaged constituent body, then those people can call and hold their reps accountable. But I mean, it's very crazy to me that the Department of Defense, that the Pentagon thinks that they can tell Congress what to do. And that's completely backwards from how our founding fathers engineered this country. So it's very disturbing, but we're holding them accountable in that sense. And frankly, Representative Ogles from Tennessee did say that if we get pushback from the intel community, we're going to defund these positions, and we're serious about that. So,
0: and I think that's the most interesting. I think that would be great. And you got to give Ana Paulina Luna some credit. She already had the worst thing that people could say about you is that you're pretty. So she's already the pretty woman, and she's already like, now she's going after UFOs. So, but that's ballsy because you put yourself in that position where people could be like, I told you she was nuts. And but the truth is there's way more to this than just UFOs. Where's our money going? What's our government doing? Why aren't they giving us the information? There's no transparency. What else is being held from us? Why is this information coming out now and not before? I don't know. I'm completely engulfed in it.
7: Why are they gaslighting Americans, right? For so long, so many credible people had come forward. Doctors, lawyers, physicists, elected members, you know, people running for president. And there was this massive disinformation campaign, you know, even set up by the Department of the Air Force, Project Blue Book, to debunk all of this stuff. Yet one of the investigating scientists ended up later on coming out and saying that he believed that, you know, there was this advanced technology. And so, I mean, I think it really does kind of cause people, our generation, millennials, you know, we're very much so in the technological world, so I don't think it was very shocking.
0: Yeah.
7: But I think that there was a stigma that was affiliated with, like, UFOs, UAPs back in the day, and I think breaking that stigma is in part what we're doing.
0: Well, I'm very curious to see how this plays out, and I'm glad that you guys are sticking to your guns and threatening to defund positions, and we would like some answers. I mean, Jesus, I would like to know something before I die. Yeah. I feel bad that my grandfather wasn't here to see this because he was so interested all these years. And the technology that's being held from us, who has that, and what more could it be? You know, who can it be helping? Who can it be, you know, how could it be used against us? I mean, these are things that as Americans we should all want to know. We should all support. I think it's great that you guys do this. Now, Galvin, you lived up by Eglin. That's the area that has the most reports of, you know, what if we're in cahoots and that's what they're trying to hide?
2: Well, I always thought Gulf Breeze is the area that has the most reports of UFO sightings and stuff, and it's right next to the world's largest Air Force base in the free world. I would imagine it's a lot of stuff that they're testing and people don't realize. Yeah. They go, oh, UFOs, but it's probably our stuff. But it could be other stuff they could be flying in. That could be a big hub for them.
7: Well, we initially had the whistleblowers come forward to Representative Gates' office, and it was pilots from Eglin Air Force Base. And then when we were talking to one of the pilots, because they didn't let us interview all the pilots, which was just completely crazy to me. When we were talking to him, he goes, I'm telling you, I've been flying. Like, this guy was a patchwear, meaning that he attended the Air Force version of Top Gun school.
0: Right.
7: And he said, in my 20-something years of flying, I have never seen this. And he's like, I'm telling you, this is not from this world, the maneuverability. And then you heard similar testimony from Graves, who was also a pilot, and then also to the commander that was testifying. But for us, especially, you know, Eglin is a very strategic range here off the coast of Florida. We have MacDill Air Force Base. And when you have people coming forward saying that the Department of the Air Force is not handling this appropriately and we're concerned for national security reasons, you guys need to look into this. That's, to me, from a military and strategic perspective, that's insanely alarming. But, you know, we're hearing now reports coming from other countries saying that they've engaged these things and they've been outpaced and outgunned. So I think that
0: our own concept of what,
7: you know, is good technology, I think that just changed. But, I mean, you know, you had Tesla that theorized all this new forms of energy, and I think if people look into that and then kind of see what we're seeing now from a technological perspective, it definitely puts things in perspective. I hear this stuff and I'm just like, I can't believe.
0: Yeah.
7: You know, a first term in Congress within like 7 months, we just had this like bombshell explode and it went international. And now people are talking about this stuff, which I think is good for the national and international discussion.
0: Yeah. And the other thing is everybody used to say when, you know, Trump became president, that he mentioned that he was going to try and release the Kennedy information, and not all of that came out. And you would think that a guy like Donald Trump would be like, and here's all the aliens. You have to understand that when you have a president in there, they're considered a part-time employee. They're only going to be there for a maximum of 8 years. It takes a move from Congress to be able to look at that declassified stuff, to be able to get in. He probably didn't even have the access to it.
7: No, yeah, there's a lot of pushback. The hoops that we had to go through, even just to get the hearing. I mean, Representative Burchett is hilarious. He basically was like, if y'all don't let us do this hearing, we're going to do it on my front lawn in Tennessee. And he was serious about it. So, I mean, that's kind of what you need, but you also need the bipartisan support, because there is an administrative state that exists in Washington that outlasts and outworks the representatives, because even just a representative is an elected position, so you might not be there for 20 years. You know, you could be there or you tap out, but then the staff is still going to be there in the back running things.
0: Right.
7: So when you see, you know, Kristen Gillibrand, when you see Chuck Schumer, when you see Marco Rubio all saying in the Senate, okay, we need to push for this, and then you're seeing bipartisan support in the House, that's really how you're going to get it done.
0: Well, I certainly appreciate the fight and the work that you've done. I want to know more, as probably most of the American people do. Are you familiar with Dr. Kaku? Dr. Kaku was on our show some time ago, and he, you know, when I watched that Tic Tac video, there's no vehicle manned or unmanned that has any kind of movement like that, to our knowledge. And Dr. Kaku pointed out that it could be quite possible that that is us from the future figuring out how to go through wormholes to go back in time to observe the planet to make sure we don't destroy ourselves. There's so many things in there that we could find out that that all sound crazy, but now when we know what we know. The other thing is, are you ever worried about you know, one car accidents or the youngest, prettiest woman to have a heart attack alone in her house? Like, you get nervous about this stuff at all?
7: I think I'm okay. You know, I had a crazy guy recently that was arrested in the Philippines for threatening to kill me, and he fled the country. So I have a good security team, but people are crazy, and I think that sometimes this brings out the crazies. But In general, I'm not out there by myself on the trumpet. You know, there's other people with me, and I think we're okay. But, you know, if I ever start to get freaked out, I'll let you know, and I'll be the first one to call and say, hey, guys.
0: Yeah, I got your back.
7: I'm not suicidal.
0: I'll let Spanish sleep in your house under your bed every night. You'll be fine.
21: Damn right.
0: Listen, I appreciate all the work you've done on behalf of the citizens, and thank you, of course, for staying cool with us and coming on the show today. And if there's anything, if anything else you want to get out there about this, please let me know, because we're very interested.
7: Yeah, if people are watching, you guys can watch the entire hearing on YouTube. I suggest you do. And just a friendly reminder, you know, like I look at this from a lens of I believe in God. So, you know, I take this into account. But we'll get to the bottom of it. It's definitely interesting. And stay tuned.
0: All right. Thank you so much. Talk to you soon. That is Congresswoman Ana Paulina Luna. I think it's great that they got the pushback and they were like, no, we're going to keep going and we're going to take it to the next level. That's what new people, they have nothing to lose. Yeah. So they're like, you know, they're not in the system. They haven't been corrupted. They're like, nope, we've got a mission. We told our people that elect us, we're going to do this. I'm going to do it. I think it's great. I just can't believe that the world learned that we have biologicals, non-human biologicals, and everybody's like, oh, hey, what do you think them Kardashians are doing? Yeah. You're like, nobody cares. Yeah. Nobody's going crazy. Nobody's all these time we couldn't tell the people because they're going to go crazy and there'll be religious wars on. Everybody was like, yeah, we all assumed it was happening. We've seen the videos. We looked at the books, the black and white photographs. Although I still think Bigfoot's not real.
21: Can't believe she said that's nothing like anything we've ever seen in the photos before. That's so awesome.
0: Do you feel like her voice was a little like, also, she's like, yeah, it's like nothing I've ever seen. Like, she's being serious.
21: It sounded like I'm not supposed to be talking about this right now.
6: Yeah.
21: What you have seen in the media is nothing like what we saw.
6: Like, she wanted to tell us, but she knew she could not.
21: Yeah.
0: Elaborate. I wonder what it would be like for her if they would have said, okay, you want to see the biologicals? can she handle that? Like, I don't know that. I mean, I'd want to see it out of curiosity, but it would probably be the only thing I thought about after.
21: Yeah,
0: but
21: we're also assuming it's like giant, you know, big-eyed alien.
0: What's worse? What's worse? A giant, big-eyed alien, the thing from Independence Day, there on a table, and it's ugly, and they're keeping it alive, or some tiny little thing, and you're like, that's it? They're only worried about it. And they're like, yeah, but there's 80 trillion of them.
2: Yeah,
0: and
2: right.
0: Watch what it does.
2: It turns into a bunch of different ones.
0: So I don't really know what the situation is. All I know is we do know that if they are here, they've learned to travel at the speed of light. And by some of the maneuvering of the video, of the craft that we've seen before, they definitely have technology that we don't, which is what she's talking about here. But nothing's happened. This didn't just happen last week. This has happened for years and decades. Mm-hmm. So the fear that they're going to come here and take over our planet, that hasn't happened already. Or maybe it has. I don't know. Maybe they've infiltrated. I don't know what the story is.
1: They could have infiltrated, or they're... You know, I love the story of there was no interest in our planet at all. Then there was the couple, spacecraft crashed here.
0: Yeah.
1: Now all of a sudden we have this tech which made other life forms go, oh, now we do have to actually pay attention to them because they're reverse engineering a lot of stuff that they shouldn't have.
0: And like she said, like the Tesla stuff. And don't forget that Hitler was real big into this stuff too. Because not because Hitler was an alien chaser, but because he knew probably what we don't know, and trying to get their technology in the race to get the technology would have been the dominant country. So.
2: Hail Hydra.
0: How
21: come other countries aren't chiming in on it though as well?
1: Because like, I don't know.
0: The
21: United States.
0: You ever see that the Brazil and Chile are have videos all the time? If you search that, also some of the a lot of times the religious sites have spaceships flying around there, and you wonder why if those religious sites are built because that's an area where the aliens are always seen. Mm. I mean, a lot of the stuff they talk about Jesus walking on water and those sort of things and multiplying food and bread, you know, that's one person's account of how science worked. You know what I mean? We say miracle, but we don't really know.
21: I'm convinced the Chinese sent in weird super balloons over here and stuff.
0: How about you take the Bible and you turn that into science?
1: Oh.
0: God made Jesus in his only son in the likeness of man. So God, the alien, sent down one of their people, but put him in our likeness so we weren't freaked out by some lizard person. And then that person was here to try and help as many people as he can. And they were like, okay, we were down with this Jesus guy. And then they got nervous and they were like, nope, kill it.
1: Yeah.
0: Kill it. I heard a podcast the other day. I don't remember who it was. Maybe I was with you guys. I don't know. But the guy said, immediately when we see something we don't know, it's can we kill it? Can we eat it?
1: Yeah,
0: those are the first 100%. Two things we think of.
1: Yeah.
0: Can we kill it?
1: Yeah.
0: Can we eat it?
1: Well, that's the whole, you know, the Anunnaki and all that stuff, the people that were here first or the aliens and all that. That's their story pretty much.
0: Right. And if you look at the hieroglyphics and some of the cave writings, I mean, it's all about a little round thing landing from out of space.
1: Yeah.
0: Or is that the sun? Yeah. I don't know.
1: All right, well, and then they say they tinkered with our DNA, which is why we're so smart.
0: That's where Asians came from.
2: Don't tinker with my DNA.
0: Yeah. That's where Asians came from. Yeah, tinker with the DNA.
1: Yeah. So it all could be, all this stuff that we've thought was just crazy nonsense could all actually be true.
21: I still think I just don't want to know.
1: Yeah.
0: But why though? Like,
21: because I don't think it could be any good.
0: But think about it. If it is true, and we find out about it, and there is another galaxy out there like ours, so our 9 planets have no other life. They're inhabitable by organic life, okay? But we do find out there's a nearby galaxy, and that galaxy has planets similar to ours. They're not humans, but they're there. They're surviving. They're doing fine. And now we have a relationship with them, and they just want dirt. Well, we have plenty of dirt, and we want a cure for cancer. And they're like, yeah, we did that years ago.
1: Yeah.
0: There are things we can trade with each other. Why can't it be?
21: I feel like I just have a more pessimistic approach to it. I think that they want to conquer us and kill everybody.
0: Yeah, well, I'm going to sit on the Shark Post Tactical and see how it works out. Do they know that Saturday is FN Day over there? Because that could really ruin a planet's day.
21: And I always feel that the fact that they were able to get here gives them a tremendous advantage over us.
0: Well, but we always say,
2: have the advantage on that one.
0: Yeah. What if that's the one thing that they're good at? That they figured out how to travel interdimensionally or through wormholes or at the speed of light. That's the one thing that they've been able to do, but they can't get a windmill to produce power.
2: Yeah.
0: Like they can't, like they don't understand. They only think certain ways and they can only do one thing, but they ain't never seen a Die Hard movie.
21: Yeah, I just know. You seem like the person in Independence Day on the top of the building. Like, no. Wait to the side and then boom.
0: No, I'm worse. I'm the person that after they're here for like a year and they promise to help, I'm like, it's cool. One of them are my neighbors. I have them all, and all of a sudden, each one of my kids want to. Yeah, and I'm like, what happened? Yeah. He's like, that's what we do. We eat kids.
2: Yeah.
0: I can't hide it anymore.
1: They're not taking over because now we have their tech, and they're like, we could have taken over, but now they have our stuff. So
21: I don't know, man.
2: Wow. we've got the iPhone 2 compared to what they have.
0: Probably. How do we know, though? How do we know
1: that?
0: How do we know that they're not using flip phones? They could fly real fast, but they got flip phones.
2: We have their old tech that was so far advanced of our tech.
21: We can't get our heads out of our ass and, like, these guys are flying interdimensional and all stuff.
1: Like, we have the keys to unlocking the universe. And as human beings, all we've done is one group has hoarded all this tech and we're still fighting over ancient things like windmills and oil.
2: You guys are still burying cables in the ground for your TV.
0: What if they come here and they say, America, we like your country. We don't want Earth. We like your planet. We don't want to ruin it, even though we can easily. We will give you the cure for cancer and unlimited energy. We want but one thing of you, Tom Cruise. You know, or somebody
1: give
0: like
1: us Tom Cruise.
0: Like, oh no, give us Taylor Swift. Oh, and we go, oh come on. No, so many kids will be upset.
1: She'll be an alien.
0: You got to stand there and go, hey, we don't negotiate with aliens.
1: Yeah.
0: Okay?
21: When Thanos showed up, he wasn't here for the windmills and Tom Cruise.
0: I got an interview. Thanos was beaten in the end.
1: Yeah, he was.
0: You just settle down over there.
21: That is true.
0: In the end, good prevails.
1: What if we got a situation like Hitchhiker's Guide to the Galaxy where one day on every TV screen in the world, there's an alien that just comes on and goes, hey, sorry for your luck, but you're in the way of our interdimensional highway, so we're going to wipe out your planet to make room for it.
0: Well, we go, and that's when we blow up. Yeah. We don't just go, oh, really?
1: Yeah.
0: Really?
1: We got Will Smith.
0: Do you know it's FN Day at Shark Coast? Let's see how that works out for you.
1: Take Tom Cruise.
0: I got the 5-7. What do you got?
21: We're screwed.
0: We got to go to break because I don't think we've taken a break in an hour and a half.
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0: Joe, what is the drunk factor, you think, after your Papas Pilar rum, National Rum Celebration, National Rum Day?
14: Three shots in, I feel like I'm about a 4.5 to a 5.
0: Oh, that's that's what I think you always are.
1: Well, I would strongly disagree.
0: What would you say, really? Higher or lower?
2: You would be dead.
1: I would say that you're definitely more drunk than you're letting on, because you just locked eyes with me like you were going to kiss me on the mouth when you walked back into the
0: that's
1: studio.
0: That's just natural attraction.
2: I thought he was saying 4.5 to 5 like on a breathalyzer.
0: Oh, no.
2: I'm
0: oh,
2: like, you're dead. You realize you're dead. You're talking about a scale of 1 to 10. Okay.
14: I was going scale of 1 to 10.
0: I was just saying how drunk you are.
14: I would say about halfway drunk.
0: Halfway.
14: I would say halfway. I'm about halfway.
0: Spanish
14: drunk.
0: Seems to think, as the guy who knows you best, more than halfway.
14: Yeah, I don't think he knows.
1: Definitely.
0: Maybe you should drink more.
14: Okay.
0: That's how I know Joe's been drinking.
1: Yep.
0: Okay.
1: He's all of a sudden, he's gone, I have soft words, Joe. This is how I know I'm drunk, because I'm talking soft words.
14: Really? Is that how?
1: Yeah, 100%. Yeah.
14: Soft
1: and then
14: words.
1: The next voice you'll do is you do Pacino from Scarface, and then you turn into a drunk pilot.
0: Yep. He does become Tony Montana, and then eventually is not even Jack Sparrow, one of the other pirates.
1: 100%.
0: Yeah, that gets killed or something. Yeah. What do you got? What are you going for?
14: I'm going for the blonde.
0: You going for the blonde first?
14: Yeah.
0: First. Okay. Yeah. Say, hey, to Zoe.
14: To Zoe.
1: Delicious.
0: Let me see it.
14: I mean, it's delicious, Michael. I'm not even going to lie. Do you want the shot glass?
0: I don't want that. You practically give that shot glass oral when you drink those shots.
1: Yep.
0: You do. You put your mouth out of the
1: way. Oh, yes.
14: I don't want anything to escape.
0: I understand.
21: Your round mouth.
15: Very descriptive.
2: Cheap leaves.
1: All right. Yeah.
0: Are you?
1: Yeah. National Rum Day.
16: One of us.
1: Come on, Galen. It'll be great before you run.
0: Yeah.
14: Come on.
0: I just took a little nip, a little tip. I don't. I mean, look, I get it, but I would drink this with something else.
1: It's great.
0: How you're drinking the straight shooter and
2: Even making a face or anything.
14: It's delicious.
1: That over ice is good.
0: That's the thing. If I was sipping on a cocktail or ice, it'd be fantastic. Yes. But drinking it straight shot like that is kind of strong.
1: Yeah.
14: Well, I mean, you know, some people are professionals.
0: Yeah. Some are novices. I'm a novice.
1: Soft words, Joe.
0: Where's the dark one?
14: Well, the dark one's right here.
1: Right? Do you hear it?
14: Give it a try.
21: Yeah, it's getting there,
2: Warming up.
0: This looks like it would be...
21: Cheap flames.
0: This looks like it would be more my speed.
2: No, I think that's stronger.
14: Yeah, I think that might be.
2: It's not stronger. Like, there's the same proof, whatever, but dark rum always has more of a taste to it, you know?
1: Ooh.
0: I like that better.
1: Yeah.
14: You like the dark better?
0: I like the dark better.
21: You like the lark love dark better?
14: All right, Gio.
0: Coming
14: on the tour.
21: The dark?
0: Can't we enjoy National Rum Day without you being a drag?
14: That's all. Just a little bit of...
0: Yeah.
14: Relax. Okay. Yeah. Take it easy.
1: Old software.
0: Are you able to still run Bone TV while you're... Okay, I don't know. I don't get to see it.
2: No. Was he able to run it when he was sober?
1: Yeah.
0: I don't know. Maybe he's like those people who get in a car accident and they wake up and they can play the piano.
1: Right. Yeah.
0: Like when Joe drinks, all of a sudden he becomes good at video.
1: Yeah. Doubtful.
14: I would like to drink some more if that was the case.
0: Yeah.
1: Yeah.
0: Hey, Joe, now that you've been drinking, let me ask you some questions.
2: Oh, yeah, baby. Yeah.
14: Oh, here we go.
0: You like having Galvin in the studio every day?
14: I do.
0: You do?
14: Yes.
0: What's the best? Give me the good side and the bad side.
14: Well, listen, you know, I mean, sometimes Galvin likes to give me some of a hard time, but I'm all right with it. Mm-hmm. I'm enjoying having Galvin here. Uh-huh. Why would you think I wouldn't like
0: it? No, I didn't say you wouldn't. I was just asking you if you do. I'm trying to think of changes that have happened in the studio.
14: Yeah.
0: Do you like that Carmen's not here?
14: Not necessarily. I like Carmen.
0: Mm-hmm.
14: You know,
0: if you were to pick only one of them, like if I could start from scratch and say, hey, only one of them could be here, who would you rather pick, Carmen or
14: Galvin? You want me to
0: Galvin?
14: Choose between Galvin or Carmen?
0: That is my question, yes.
14: That seems, I mean, Michael, that puts me in like a very difficult situation here.
0: Well, leadership.
14: I mean, you know, all right.
3: Software Joe.
14: Mm-hmm.
3: Michael, that puts me in.
0: What's that, Joe?
14: What's that?
3: That puts me in. Michael?
0: That's the key. Watch the Michaels. Joe?
14: Yes, Michael.
0: Joe?
14: Yes, Michael.
0: So if you had to choose, if I said, Joe, hey, we're going to restructure things,
14: yeah,
0: and we can only put five people in the studio, who would you rather have, Carmen or Galvin?
14: Wait a minute. One, two, three.
2: That's five. I count to
14: five. Five people are in here now, right?
0: Very good, Joe.
14: Okay.
0: That's why I'm saying if I was restructuring and I could only have five, and I said I'm down to Galvin or Carmen, who would you rather have?
14: Carmen,
0: are you there?
4: Yeah, hi.
0: Okay, I just wanted Joe to hear your voice.
4: I
0: wanted Joe to hear your voice, okay. So it would make it harder for him.
14: Well, I mean, listen, you know, I appreciate Galvin's candor, but I do like enjoying Carmen's visage. So
0: visage.
14: I would like, if there's any way I could see Carmen and enjoy Galvin's comedy, then I would take that combination.
1: Well, aren't you doing video? Can't you see Carmen on the video?
14: No, I can't.
1: Oh.
14: No, I can't. I can only see what's happening
3: here.
2: Maybe we send Joe back to the station.
14: Maybe that. I mean, you know.
0: Wow.
1: You know why you couldn't do that? Because he would be wasted every day by 8:30. He would be drunk in the room by himself.
14: That's probably true.
0: Visage.
14: Visage.
0: A person's face with reference to the form or proportions of their features.
1: Wow.
0: I was unaware of that. I thought that was a drunk...
1: Me too.
0: drunk word Joe made up.
1: Wow.
14: Nope.
2: Joe did something the last time he was in studio that blew my mind.
0: What?
2: He
0: got the video up right?
2: No, I couldn't. I couldn't believe he was doing it.
0: Video in a timely fashion?
2: Nope. I can't say.
14: Nope.
2: I don't want to get him in trouble.
14: Trouble.
0: Is it the same thing he did at the hotel? At the Postcard Inn?
2: No.
14: That's a one off.
2: That was a one and done.
14: Yeah.
2: That was a number one and done.
14: Yeah.
0: So wait, Joe did something in studio?
2: Yes.
0: Oh. How long ago was this?
2: When you were on vacation.
1: I think I know.
14: Oh.
0: Can you tell me?
1: No.
0: Can you guys text it to me?
1: No.
0: Why? Joe did something.
1: Yeah.
14: What did
1: that's what I thought.
14: What?
1: Yeah.
14: What? I passed out?
1: No.
4: He's showing you on Bone TV.
14: I wasn't trying to show him. I wasn't trying to show him.
0: It rhymes with rape.
14: What?
1: Whoa.
4: Yeah. Oh, my God.
1: Eats crepes.
14: Yep.
0: It rhymes with rape.
14: Grapes in. I bring grapes in and I eat them.
21: No regard. No worries whatsoever.
2: Yeah. Yeah. Like it was just wild, you know, out in the streets.
1: I'm going to say this, and I don't mean to put you on blast, Joe, but
14: it's all right. I'm already on.
1: He does that in areas that blow my mind. Like we were in Publix the other day, or it was either Publix or it was someplace we're together, and I just look over and he was just doing it, and I was like, we're not at home, dude.
2: Yeah, and I don't think you understand. It's not regular.
1: No, it was
4: doing it at Hooters.
2: It's leaded.
0: Oh.
14: Oh, no.
0: Oh.
14: No.
2: Yeah.
14: That's unconfirmed.
1: Yeah.
0: Leaded rape?
1: Yeah. The worst kind.
14: Totally.
1: I mean,
14: confirmed.
21: A lot of people were saying things that day.
14: Well, a lot of people say a lot of things, Gio.
1: Yeah.
21: In the office.
0: I wasn't there.
21: Yeah. It's probably for the best.
0: Who else was saying things in the office?
21: I don't want to say it hurt Joe's feelings.
14: Oh, sure it would.
1: Yeah. Old software.
21: You know.
14: Yeah.
0: Oof.
21: A lot of important people.
0: Yeah. Oh, wow. Important people,
21: in a poor ventilated building.
14: poorly.
2: Yeah,
14: poorly
2: it wasn't like no. It wasn't like the operations manager and the program director in the office was right there.
0: Interesting, Joe.
21: I thought we were on the set of a Snoop Dogg video. Yeah.
0: Bold move.
14: Really?
0: Bold move, Joe. Yeah.
14: Wow. Okay. You know, I deny all of this, by the way, but okay.
0: But also, I got to tell you, there are certain places that just reek of weed. I went to Davis Island this weekend, which I don't go to very often. The minute I got out of the car, me and my wife both went, woof, woof. But there wasn't even anybody around. Like, it's just in the air, I think. Yeah, it is. People are very bold with their weed smoking.
14: Yeah.
0: Now back to Joe, unrelated.
14: No, I wasn't doing that. That's totally unrelated. Mm-hmm. Completely unrelated.
0: So you say Carmen over Galvin.
14: I didn't say that. I said if I could have Carmen's visage with Galvin's comedy, I would select
0: that. You can't, though.
14: Yeah.
0: I would take that too. I'd rather have Carmen's visage and Galvin's comedy.
14: Right.
0: But what would we can only choose one?
14: Oh, I don't know if I can make that decision. I might have to take another shot before I make that decision.
0: Feel free. You got the bottles over there.
14: All right.
21: He's got the bottles.
0: He's going for it.
21: He's got the bottles.
2: This is nothing.
5: You're ruining Spanish's day.
21: This is nothing.
0: What will this ride home be like for you?
1: It will probably be the last time we did this. I tried to film him, and he got very upset. And
6: that's
1: you,
6: not true.
1: It is true. And you yelled at me the entire way home.
21: What did he say? The sanctity of what?
1: Sanctity of home. That's right. I have to respect.
2: Although has no problem putting Mike's home on blast.
1: That's right. That's right.
2: Video.
1: So I have to abide by the sanctity of home. The end. One of the last times I sent Gio the photos of Joe

0: in a long time. But he holds it together.
1: And then what was the rest of the day like?
0: I sent you the photos.
2: That was the day, yeah.
0: That was the day, yeah.
3: Wow.
0: Yeah.
2: Spanish sent me the photo. He goes, please don't share this with anybody.
0: Yeah.
2: But this is the current status of Joe.
0: Mm-hmm.
4: Wow.
1: Also, a lot easier when you have no responsibilities.
0: Yeah. 100%, yeah.
2: When your day is done about 11:30, yeah. It's nice.
3: Like, Carmen would love to be like this, but she's the hardest working person on the show.
0: Yeah,
1: right.
0: Yeah.
4: You know how much freedom I have?
0: Mm-hmm. Woo!
3: How much freedom?
0: Woo!
4: A lot.
3: Your tiny Ric Flair.
0: Yep. Old soft Woo. Words Ric Flair.
3: Woo. Maybe we can pull Ric Flair to retirement for one more match.
0: Yeah.
3: You and him in that battle.
4: I want to get the Ric Flair walk down like really good. You know that.
3: Let me see strut. Now. How are you having that?
2: The strut.
4: Yeah, the strut. I don't know if I could do it.
3: No.
4: Yeah.
2: Styling and profiling.
4: All right, hold on.
3: Yeah, hold on.
0: Don't knock over that bottle.
3: Or the wires.
0: Yeah. Oh. The wires.
3: Okay.
5: Please fall.
3: Please
5: I think
3: fall.
5: The Rick's rare.
0: Rick's
1: rare.
0: Oh.
1: Oh. You're walking like Josh Blue.
2: He's not handicapped. No, that's not close.
1: You're walking like Josh Blue.
5: How do I fix it?
1: It's more of a strut.
3: Yeah, yeah, with the guns. Pose, yeah.
1: But he's doing the guns like this. And he does a strut. One, like two.
3: Yeah, yeah, more like that.
5: More like that?
3: Yeah.
1: Oh, mama.
3: You look like you need oil. You look like rusty Ric Flair. You're rusty Flair.
5: Yes, I'm not doing it well.
3: No, you're not.
1: No, you're not. We agree.
3: We repeat. You're not doing it well. Oh, Lord Jesus. No, why are you pointing at yourself? Why so stiff in the leg? Bend the knees. Do the walk.
2: Yeah.
3: Do the shuffle. Maybe the video guy can put up a video of Ric Flair strutting.
0: The tin man is broken.
3: Oh, my. That was awful to watch.
0: He couldn't even get in his chair.
1: All hail can.
2: Jeez.
3: He's a greaser with the rum.
4: Terrible. I'm sorry, Ric Flair. I did not do you justice.
3: Happy National Rum Day, Joe. Thank you for celebrating with us.
4: Oh, I'm very happy.
1: More like Rickety Crickets than Ric Flair.
4: Probably closer. No, it was bad.
0: Rickety Crickets.
3: You're pointing to yourself.
0: Oh, my God.
4: It was bad.
3: I know. I was there. I saw the whole thing.
4: I tried.
3: Yeah. Hey, thank you for your effort. All right.
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4: So what happened then? Okay, so who was the one who told your guy that you're done with him? Isn't that how we started this?
5: Yeah. Oh, we're back on that.
4: Well, that's what this started as.
5: Yeah. Okay, so we're sitting there and I'm having, and everyone's gone at this point. So it's like me, Dennis, Monica, and a couple other like stragglers just hanging out, seeing what we're going to do. And I started telling Monica the story about Dave and how it's
6: No sex Dave,
5: and how it's not really going that well, and how I've been wanting to tell him. I just didn't know how. So she just.
6: I don't understand how you wouldn't let us do that for you.
5: Well, because.
6: We live to crush people's dreams.
5: I know, but I don't want to do that. And that's why it was hard, because it was
6: hey, Dave, you're a little too slow with the sex.
4: Yeah.
6: Out.
4: Yeah.
6: That's it. Banned.
5: Well, he kept trying to hang out, so I was like, okay, maybe I'll hang out and I'll tell him in person and be nice.
6: Why didn't you tell me? I would have banned him.
5: Human person about that. And then I was like, okay, no. Maybe I'll do it on the phone. And I was like, ugh, no, I don't want to do that either. So then Monica grabs my phone and just texts him, hey, bro, it's not working anymore. Bye.
6: Wow. Yeah. That's your words, too.
5: Yeah, basically, yeah. She said it. I was like.
6: Seemed like it would come right from you.
4: And was there a text response back?
5: Yes, there was. Here, I'm going to pull it up so I can just read it to you guys.
6: Oh, okay. Good. Right out of the sky.
4: Humiliate Dave.
5: Yeah.
4: Was the word wow involved?
5: No. Okay, so this is what Monica texted him on Wednesday at 5 o'clock p.m. So he's just getting off of work, getting ready to go home, about to call me.
6: Wants to say hi to his girl. He's been thinking about the whole day.
7: Does he call you every day at the same time?
5: Hey,
6: baby.
5: Maybe.
7: Oh, boy.
4: Aww.
5: So Monica texts him. He's like, hey, bro, it ain't working. It was fun while it lasted.
4: Oh.
5: And he texted, really? Just like that? What happened?
4: What didn't happen?
5: I mean,
6: right back, no ween.
5: Yeah, I answered. I just said, this has been coming for a while. I don't know what else to say. I'm just like,
4: oh my God.
6: And that's it? You just let it hang?
5: No, so then he was like, so then he called me a couple times and I didn't answer.
4: Oh, this is dude.
5: So then he's like, can
4: what
5: you?
4: What an
5: like,
4: idea.
5: He's like, can you, I was waiting.
6: I didn't even try.
4: You was being a gentleman.
6: Yeah. They always say you're a whore, and I didn't want to be. I was like, finally, I could be the white boyfriend you always dreamed of.
5: Listen, I'm fine. If I'm a whore, then that's okay, but I still need some in my life. So.
6: I know. What I'm saying is the guy was trying to be respectful of your privates.
5: No, he wasn't.
6: Okay.
5: No, don't worry.
4: Because you guys went out more than three times, right?
5: Yes.
4: Yeah,
7: yes,
4: and he didn't make a move, right?
5: No.
4: Yeah,
7: it's so
5: it had been,
7: weird.
5: It had been 3 weeks.
4: Yeah,
5: it needed to make a move. It was just kissing.
7: This is a total opposite of every other interaction I've ever had with girls, where it's the girls who don't put out, not the guy who doesn't put out.
6: Didn't even try.
4: And yeah, because all the guys Rob goes out with put out.
5: Yes. And my thing is, you know, he told me he was a little intimidated by me, which is fine. But
4: why?
5: I'm still a girl, so I'm not going to make the first move. That's
6: what's
5: still
6: he intimidated by?
5: Listen,
6: what are you guys going to play Jeopardy together?
5: I'm young. I have a good future ahead of me. I have a good career right
4: now. What?
5: I work hard.
6: Right.
5: So I can see how guys would be intimidated by me. So suck it, all you guys.
6: I don't see that at all.
7: A lot of misplaced anger.
6: Yeah. If I get a girl and she's got a promising future, that's not a that doesn't intimidate me. That makes me happy. Yeah. I mean, I want to bang you even more and lock it in. Come on, let's do this, future lawyer.
7: Yeah.
5: I don't know, whatever. So that was, but that's just what he said. So I'm just
4: that
5: going
4: used
5: by
4: to
5: that.
4: Be my pickup line. You want me to ruin your future?
5: No, stay away.
8: Why do you think he never made a move, Carmen? Seriously,
5: I think because of that.
8: Just because he was scared.
5: I think he was intimidated. It's, you know, well, because like whenever we went out, someone would come up to me and be like, "Oh my God, Carmen, I love this show. It's awesome." Blah, yeah. blah. You know what
6: so
5: I mean?
6: So popular.
5: Well, the show is. So. Listen, like we said yesterday, you make a lot of money because this show is very popular.
6: Hi, Dave. I just want to let you know, we're going to go out. People come up to me a lot.
5: No.
6: You got to prepare them for it.
5: I did. I said, hey, you know, I was just like.
6: Sometimes we'll be sitting down trying to have some pizza together, and people just come over and be like, oh my God, no. You're Carmen.
7: God, the 3 months that I was single and that would happen and I'd be out with a girl, that was the best. Oh, yeah. I looked for that. For I looked sure, for around dude. For a guy yeah. that I was like, he might listen to the show. Maybe if I laugh make really loud. There, yep.
5: For the guy, it's good. But for a girl, all a guy sees is like more competition. Oh, now this, now that, now him, now her. Oh, she really is a whore. You know what I mean?
7: No, like, but he's there no. with you. You're, that, to me.
4: Yeah, for an unconfident guy. Yeah. For a confident guy, he goes, yep, that's who I'm with.
5: Yeah, well, maybe he's, you know.
8: Maybe.
6: No confidence, Dave.
5: Maybe.
6: No
5: confidence. I don't know. I don't.
7: No D, Dave.
5: I feel bad because now I feel like all his friends are texting him right now, and I know that.
6: It's yeah, but you don't think they would text him 3 weeks ago going, hey, they're on the air clowning you for not trying to have sex.
5: Well, I know.
6: She's ready to give
5: but
6: it
5: he
6: up.
5: Laughed it off, and he was like, okay, you know, we had a couple of conversations about it, but it never went anywhere.
6: You think he's a virgin?
5: No.
7: You think he's a homosexual?
5: If he was a virgin, I wish he would have told me.
6: Oh, then you would have loved it?
5: I would have jumped all over that.
6: Oh, really?
7: Jeez. Hey, since you guys aren't together anymore, can we call him on the air and find out why he didn't want to sleep with you?
6: Yeah. Like, come on, Carmen.
7: It's not like they had to ruin your relationship. Your relationship's over.
5: It's true. Our relationship, but he, no.
6: Dave. Oh, I got an idea. What's stopping Dave from calling in and telling his side of the story?
5: That's what I'm saying. If Dave wants to call in, he's more than welcome to, but I'm not calling him.
6: If you guys know Dave, please let him know
5: that this
6: is an opportunity for him to call in and defend himself because Carmen's making him look like a wuss.
5: No,
6: right
5: I'm
6: now.
5: Not. I didn't say anything bad about him.
6: He was intimidated by you.
4: Yeah,
6: he wasn't cool enough for you. He
5: That's
6: was
5: never what I said.
6: Oh, yeah.
5: You I loved him. I had so much fun hanging out with him. We always had a good time. But
6: you
5: got to
6: ruin it with your popularity.
5: But at the end of the day, I'm still the girl, and I'm not going to make the first move.
6: So he was being polite.
9: Yeah. That's a... Oh, see, Bobby, I'm a fool. I'm an old, fat, stupid fool. That's why.
10: What's really going on in your life?
11: Let's shoot Uma in the vagina.
12: Eric! Mike, why are you doing this?
13: Cal, I have to go.
12: Oh, yeah. Fo shiz. Genuine. What's up, homie?
13: Bushy.
14: Bye.
15: Shoot that thing, fat baby.
6: Go smash your fruit in the hole.
16: I cried a little bit. You call me a monkey. You're funny.
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0: from the chapter of studies that don't need to be studied. The headline I saw, in an age gap relationship, the older partner is the happier one. I'm like, no kidding.
1: Yeah.
0: Of course. Like, you needed to study that? What do you mean you don't
2: Wait a minute. What?
0: Older dude banging a younger chick is, you know what I'm saying? Like, why would the younger one be happy?
1: Because in any situation, the older one's going to be happier.
2: Really?
0: Right.
1: Stella got her groove back. She was happy.
0: Yeah. Right. See? Monica makes a good point.
2: I don't know why... I just would think that as the younger one, they'd be like, oh, I'm dating someone older, and then the status and the... I don't know. I could see it just depends on the couple. It could go either way.
0: See, if you go right to a few years difference, that's one thing. But, like, Belichick and his girlfriend.
2: Yeah.
0: What do you think? She's nuts, and who do you think's happier
2: but
0: there?
2: But she's also getting the prestige. Like, she's nobody. We don't know her name unless she's dating him. So she's using him, too, though. So she has to be happy. She's
1: it's beneficial for both of them, but...
0: But it's happier in the relationship.
1: Yeah.
0: That's what the... I should have said this correctly.
2: So she has to do things to him that are gross. Ugh.
0: In an age gap relationship, the older partner is the happier one in the relationship.
2: Mm.
0: Not just, you know, walking around with smiles on their face all the time.
2: Yeah.
0: Like, right, because, you know, Belichick, he shouldn't be.
1: No.
0: Going to bed with her. And she's got to close her eyes and, like, hold a breath.
2: I'm only going to think that maybe it's, like, he doesn't last long. And so she's just like, well, let me get hammered and do what I got to do so I can get what I want.
1: I've said this and I stand on this. I think he's just a cuck. And I think he just wears his hoodie like he does on the sidelines and just watches from the shadows as she's enjoying herself.
0: Do you guys remember when Anna Nicole Smith?
1: Yes.
0: Was with that dude who looked like they dug him up, pulled him out of a casket, propped him up, and she married him. And then when he was dying, like, he left her everything, and the kid, like, his kids got nothing, and then they fought the whole thing. You guys remember that?
1: Of course.
2: Yeah, that was a drama.
0: Yeah, but go back and look at those pictures. Like, I just put in Anna Nicole Smith, old husband. Yikes.
2: I don't think they were banging. He was in a wheelchair, wasn't he?
0: I don't know. She was doing something. For him to have a smile like that on his face, he should be doing something.
2: She could
0: something.
2: Just lean over and shake the boobies in his face and he's going to be happy.
1: He could buy that, though.
0: I guess. She can't. But, again, who's going to be the happier one in that one? You know?
1: Look at that photo.
0: It's not going to be her.
1: She's smooching on this guy and everything. Yeah.
0: All right. Monica's face. You look like somebody just farted right in front of your nose. Like, bent over, nope, dropped their pants, bent over, spread their cheeks, and got you right in the eye.
2: I'm not doing that. Here's the thing.
1: Didn't they have a kid?
0: No. She had a kid with somebody else.
2: If she, in her and in Bill Belichick and all of that, fine if she's not as happy or if there's some sort of comparison there, but she's choosing that. Like, nobody's holding a gun to her head to kiss this old man in a wheelchair or to bang Bill Belichick. Like, she is signing up. She knows her role. She knows what she's doing and what she's wanting out of it.
0: Right.
2: And what she has to do to get whatever it is she wants. To me, I never understood that. Never worth it. Never worth it. I'd rather be alone. I'd rather be poor. I'm not doing that. But there's a lot. There's a whole section of girls. There's communities of girls who are all about that and look for it and want
0: it.
2: And no judgment, do you, girl? I just don't know how you do it.
0: I think it's amazing. Her daughter, while we're talking about Anna Nicole Smith, like, her daughter that she has now, she had it with that guy Larry Burkhead.
2: Mm-hmm.
0: Was the dude
1: Larry Bird?
0: Larry Burkhead.
1: Oh, okay.
0: This daughter, her daughter looks just like her.
1: Really?
2: Yeah.
0: Looks just like her.
2: Yeah.
0: I mean, not the gigantic fake rack or anything like that, but if you look at her smile, there's a photo here on the images with the two of them next to each other. Their smile is exactly the same. The hair is exactly the same.
2: Yeah.
1: Oh, yeah. I see it here. The one on People magazine.
0: Yep.
1: Yeah.
2: They definitely. And Cindy Crawford's daughter, Reese Witherspoon's daughter. Oh, my God. They are twins.
1: The girl from Stranger Things, her mom and her, was it Julie Roberts? Julie Roberts and her daughter?
2: Julia Roberts and her daughter. I don't know.
0: Oh, I don't know. I didn't even know Julia Roberts had a daughter.
2: It's like
0: Cindy Crawford and her daughter.
2: Yeah, that's what I said. Yeah.
0: Who's the other one? The other supermodel. Remember, she was posing in her underwear together with the daughter.
2: Oh, who was that? I do remember that story. I just don't remember who it was.
0: Give me a minute.
2: I can hear the keys. It sounds like when you're on hold.
0: It's Heidi Klum.
2: Yes.
0: Heidi Klum and her daughter. It's just I mean, good God. And they're just posing in their underwear. I'm like, I understand nothing's going on.
2: It's weirder to me to eat someone else's ice cream cone than it is to pose in the underwear with my mom. Like that, I think people want to make something out of it. And it's like you said, nothing. It's completely innocent. Is it as innocent as it could possibly be? Like when,
0: what charity is closest to your heart? I know you do a bunch of stuff, but the one charity that means the most to you, what is it?
1: The one that starts in my pocket.
2: I don't know. Usually it's probably animal related, like probably a humane society type of thing, but a million of them though.
0: Okay. 1 million for you and 1 million for the humane society charity.
2: Oh.
0: If you pose in your underwear with your mother.
1: Oh.
2: Dear God.
1: Good question.
2: Dear God.
1: Think about the animals.
2: Who wanted to see
0: you don't want to kill the dogs twice.
1: Yeah.
2: Nobody wants to see her fupa, first and foremost, so I don't know who's paying us for this.
1: You don't know that.
0: Mm. I gotcha.
2: Her abdomen alone is take up the entire spread.
1: She looks like Nelly Furtado, too. I'd love to see that. So.
2: I don't look anything like Nelly Furtado. That's wrong on your part. That's completely
0: wrong.
2: When I have to talk to her?
0: You do it to me all the time.
2: Can I do my own shoot, and she does her own shoot, and then they splice them together?
1: No.
0: You see these photos? They're holding each other. You know.
2: I'm not touching my mother. That's disgusting.
1: Well, you have to for the photo.
2: Right. Oh, I'm not touching
1: for
2: my
1: the animals.
0: Then the dogs die.
2: Nah.
0: What are you going to do?
2: I have to.
0: Yeah, you do.
2: I'm not touching her. I'm not touching
1: you
2: her.
1: You have to.
2: There's
1: for the
2: no
1: photo.
2: Hugs.
0: So hot.
2: There's no talking. Just let's so do hot. This for the dogs.
1: You
2: could
1: probably not talk, but you have to touch her for certain photos. Or what if you have to do the one where you're both like kind of hugging each other?
2: No.
0: Like this one, the one I'm looking at where Heidi Klum, in the photo I'm looking at, their boobs are pressed against each other. And Heidi's got her left arm where like the bra strap is in the back and the right arm is like on her hip and the daughter's dipping backwards.
1: Oh yeah, look at this.
0: You gotta do that.
2: No.
0: 1 million for you, 1 million for the animals. And if you don't and
2: when
0: if you
2: we're,
0: don't,
2: when they
0: if
2: get
0: the animals
2: shot,
0: don't get
2: I
0: the sh- and if the animals don't get the million, they all go into all go into the gas chamber.
1: Listen, when it's done, you could be like, get off me.
2: That's what I'm saying. When
1: I
2: I'm
1: need
2: done
1: to take
2: 50
1: showers. You could be like Puff Daddy in the thing when he's like, I need a shower and sanitize.
2: I want to inflict pain. So like when she's holding me like that and I'm bending back and then when we're done, I can just shove her as hard as I possibly can and she falls down, then we'll do it.
0: Once the camera guy goes cut, the photographer goes cut.
1: That's a wrap.
0: We're good. Then you can punch her in the face for all I care.
2: Okay, all right.
0: But in the meantime, your boobs are touching.
1: Yeah. Your smiles, all smiles.
2: No talking. She just can't talk to me. Don't talk to me. Don't say one effing word to me right now.
0: Oh, no. They're smiling. They're laughing together.
1: Yeah. She's like, mija. Te amo. Oh,
2: okay.
1: Te amo,
2: mija. All right. Let's... No.
0: Mija.
2: Never. No. Gross. It's so gross. It's so gross. It's disgusting.
0: Yes.
2: No.
0: Yes. And I didn't get a chance to read it, Diz, but you had something in your email about what Tampa was. Tampa,
1: oh, yeah.
0: Like, Tampa's for, it's not Virginia's for lovers anymore. It's Tampa's for lovers.
1: Tampa's in the top five cities, best cities for singles.
2: Oh.
1: Yeah.
2: Well, where's my guy?
0: You want me to help you with that?
1: Yeah.
2: Yeah.
1: Do you think it's a them thing or a you thing?
2: I think it's a them thing.
1: Oh, okay.
2: Get on my level, losers. Get on my level. Let's go.
1: Yeah. Tampa's number three.
2: I'm going to need someone to match my energy.
1: Atlanta's number one. Vegas, number two.
2: Vegas, huh?
1: Seattle, number four, which I always thought Seattle rains. Like, to me, it's like a dreary place. Like, you wouldn't want to be there.
0: I remember flying into Seattle, and it was so green. And like it almost looked like you were flying into Ireland. It was so green. And then you get there in the city and it's just like gray and drizzly and rainy. And I remember we went to the Giant game. It was Giant Seattle. And it was me and my buddy Kenny and my friend Jen that I grew up with lived out there. So I reached out to her to tell her that I was coming out. Mm-hmm. And we're going to the game and she goes, don't forget to bring your slickers. I'm like, Jen, what are you talking about?
2: Slickers.
0: She's like, you need a slicker. It's going to probably rain. It rains every day. I go, what are you talking about? She's like, raincoat. I'm like, then say raincoat.
2: I know, because slicker is like a condom, isn't it? Or no?
0: I don't know. What
1: sounds like a slur to
0: about.
1: Me. I was like, yo. But did you say that on air?
0: But I tell you what, the slickers were indeed needed. Because it rained the whole goddamn game.
2: Galoshes and slickers.
0: Slickers and galoshes.
2: How old was the person saying slickers?
0: Is
2: that an old
0: my
2: person
0: age.
2: Thing?
0: She's my age, and this is 7-8 years ago.
2: I want to call it a slicker now. Giants
0: were winning that whole game, and they ended up losing. Odell Beckham was, I was like right behind, I had great seats. Vinny tickets came through. We had great seats, like right behind the Giants bench.
1: And Odell
0: Beckham was just made a cat. Like he added one of those plays.
1: Oh yeah,
0: and you thought like you. It's funny because to the average person watching this game and the Giants were dominating, and you're like, people thought Giants are going to win this game. But when you're a real Giant fan, you know that they're going to find a way to lose that game.
2: Yeah.
0: And they did.
1: Did you see the crazy thing he had said where it's like, you can't live off $100 million?
0: Yeah.
1: Odell
0: yeah,
1: Beckham, yeah. What a yeah. POS.
2: Yeah, that's that.
1: I hate that guy.
0: Yeah, that's
2: like we're supposed to feel sorry for
0: yeah.
2: him.
0: Because, right. Yeah, that was dumb.
1: You that know, the dumb. Only one who agreed with him, Mike Calta, was like, I get it.
0: Yeah,
1: it's
0: I
1: hard.
0: Totally understand.
2: Yeah, okay.
1: People don't understand our problems.
0: Man can't live on 8 refrigerators alone.
1: Yeah. He's like, preach, brother. Right. Black fist in there.
0: Right on.
1: Yeah, right on. My man.
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0: JP, 125 The Bone, Real Raw Radio. There was a story that came out of California about this trans dude who identifies as a chick got caught whacking it in the ladies' room.
2: Oh.
0: And I'm like, you're kind of setting the movement back, my man. You know? So it's science. He's a male, identifies as a female, right? Was in a stall in the ladies' room.
2: Was he trans or was he? I just identifying, like, he's not trying to change.
0: Trans.
2: Okay, so he's trans, he's in the process of, like, he's making.
0: That's what it sounds like. Trans gym goer caught masturbating in women's bathroom at a California Planet Fitness. So he was in the ladies' room and in a stall and just started kind of whacking it and got caught. Now, unless you're making noise, I don't know how he got caught, but another woman was in the ladies' room and I guess kind of caught it, and she put it up on TikTok. It showed the shadow of an unidentified person appearing to be performing a sex act on himself. Oh, that's how you can tell. All right, so yeah, there it is. He got his hand is on his thing, and it's going back and forth. And she's a quote, at the end of the day, whether you're transgender or not, you should not be stroking your ass in the women's bathroom. And it says that's some kind of weirdo stuff. Now this thing obviously kind of took off, and you know that this is always a big argument back and forth. Should they be allowed? Should they not? Blah blah blah. And I'm saying to myself, okay, let's dial this back for a second. If this was a woman playing with herself in the stall, shouldn't it still be a problem? I'm not defending this guy.
2: Yeah.
0: Or is it just another bodily function, and it is what it is? No harm, no foul. Nobody's getting hurt.
2: He was in a stall, you said?
0: In the stall, with the door. No, not she. He.
2: But she's identified. It's like she wants to be called her, correct?
0: It doesn't say anything about any of that stuff. The TikTok was posted by a woman who was in there and saw it happening, recorded it, threw it up on TikTok. It doesn't have the trans person's perspective in the article. Okay. Do you know what I'm saying? The article is all about the video that went on TikTok.
2: Shoddy journalism. Kind of, I think it's a
0: well, it's not no. journalism. It is journalism. It's, you know, somebody posted a TikTok. This TikTok is getting a ton of views. So whoever wrote the article decided to do an article about it, but did not get the other person's. And the other person, it says, I thought about it, but I was like, there's no way anything is going to come out of this. People are just going to say that I'm transphobic. So they put it out there anyway. They reached out to the news outlet, reached out to Planet Fitness, haven't heard back yet. And they don't necessarily know who the person is, but I guess, this video, okay, it says here, this video clip resurfaced months after Grammy nominated singer Tish Hyman was kicked out of a Gold's Gym in Los Angeles after confronting a wife beating transgender woman who allegedly exposed his male genitals in the woman's locker room.
2: You didn't say her last name's Hyman. Why is it got to be Hyman? Why is it got to be Hyman?
0: I don't know, but isn't that great?
2: Come on. Yeah. Come on.
0: A busted Hyman. yeah. It's funny because I always feel like it shouldn't be a big deal. I shouldn't say this. If this was a woman doing it in a woman's room, mm-hmm. but first off, this, I don't care how you picture yourself. My whole thing is go into the bathroom that matches your junk. Right? That's my opinion on it. For better or for worse, that's just my opinion. Like, but it's so different. And we get back to this, like, you know, if a woman's playing with herself while she's driving, it's hot. But if a dude's doing it, he should be arrested.
2: It's not hot. It's
0: what?
2: It is.
0: If a woman is playing with herself while she's driving, trust me when I tell you, it's hot. It's hot.
2: But then
0: if a guy's doing it, it's totally creepy.
1: Yeah.
0: It's totally creepy.
2: I don't believe in a double standard like that. I really don't.
0: I know you don't. But the rest of us do. So let us have it. Will you please?
1: I will say, yeah. It's hot, but depending on the woman. Like, if it's like a... No
2: that's
1: offense.
2: Even worse. You can't have... It yes, has you to can. Be all women.
1: Yes, you can.
2: Or it's
1: nope.
2: not...
1: No, nope. oh. but like... I don't want to see Honey Boo Boo's mama getting it down there. I'm like, oh, yeah. call the cops.
0: You kind of do, though. I mean, you kind of be like, you know what, girl? Go get it.
1: Yeah, do your thing. Yeah.
0: Good for you. But if a dude's doing it, be like, yo, yeah. stranger danger. My man needs to go to jail. So same thing. Like, if a dude's playing with himself in the stall at a... in the, you know, in the men's room at a Planet Fitness, and it's a dude. It's like, oh, dude, what are you doing playing? You know what I'm saying? Like, but I, like, I'm not in fear. I guess it's because this guy's got male genitalia. So is he proving the point that he's in a woman's space and he's playing with himself? But he's, even though it's in the stall and nobody's getting hurt. It,
2: that's my thing. If he's in the stall, if he walked, if she, I'm choosing to call her she because she, from what I understand, identifies. If she's, I asked in the beginning, is she transgender?
0: Yeah, but
2: she's transgender. She's thinking of herself that way. She wants to be that way.
0: She's not that way.
2: But that's what she wants.
0: She's got a pecker.
2: But what she wants.
0: I don't care what she wants.
2: Well, I have respect for other people's feelings. And if that's her feelings,
0: overrated.
2: Then that's what I'm going to choose to call her. She didn't walk in and whip it out and windmill and say, hey, everybody, who wants to bang? And like,
0: did it was, you say windmill?
2: Yeah. My favorite, by the way. If I ever start dating, whoever's listening, if I start dating you and we've known each other for a while and we've banged a few times or whatever and you windmill, you just won me over.
1: I call it the helicopter.
0: The helicopter.
2: Win me right over right there. I mean, so it wasn't that approach. And I know a lot of times you say when we discuss racism, you use the word intent a lot. If this person's intent was to harm or to make other people uncomfortable or to make a show of it, that's one thing. If the intent was, I'm worked up right now, there's got to be some release, I see a stall. Not saying it's right, because maybe just go home for that, but that's a whole different approach to it, is how I see it.
0: Yeah. I kind of feel like whatever happens in that stall stays in the stall.
2: Yes, please do. Don't take it out of the stall.
0: But I think you belong. But I go back to, I think you belong in the proper stall. Like if I went in,
2: she's in the proper stall.
0: Like if I went into, you know, if I was in a restaurant and I walked into the ladies' room and started pleasuring myself, like I feel like I deserve to get arrested.
2: So creepy.
0: Because I could have just played with myself in the men's room and put, you know.
2: To me, that sort of thing is more. It's scary. It's a fear, and I can't explain it. I don't.
0: Dude being in the ladies' room?
2: A dude playing with himself in public. I feel like it's an inherent, like I, from inside.
0: It is a danger.
2: It's instinctually scary. Like I have a fear.
0: Of course it is.
2: But it doesn't, it shouldn't. I don't feel like it should be, but that's just how I feel. If I see, I just feel like it's scary.
0: If you walked into the ladies' room and saw what this woman saw, which was a shot, did I say sore?
1: Yeah.
2: Twice.
0: Damn it. No, I said saw the first time. Second time, definitely said sore and caught myself. But
2: then
0: you saw that shadow and then realized what it was, that it was, you know, it was a dude in the ladies' room. You'd kind of lose your mind, right?
2: No, I don't know about lose my mind. Here's the thing. I don't know how I would know what was going on in the stall. If I physically, like if the door was open and I saw it, it's a whole different issue than I hear noises in the other stall. The fear that I just described would not be there for that because I don't know what something's going on in there. None of my business.
0: You could see the shadow of the motion on the floor.
2: Yeah. Yeah. I would probably just get the hell out of there quickly. Not out of fear.
0: Would you go in and report it?
2: No, I don't think I would. I think because, again, and we don't agree on this, but it is the way I feel about it is this person feels and they want to be a woman and they're in the process of becoming a woman. They're just not done yet. And they are comfortable more in the women's than they are in the men's.
0: Or they are done and just don't want to go that extra mile.
2: Or that. I don't know what the steps are. You're right. It could be that way too. But either way, it's their call, not mine. I would never report something. And again, it's about the intent. I would absolutely report it if there was a grown man in there, you know, in jeans or whatever, that wasn't in any way, shape, or form trying to change. And they whipping it out and blah, blah, blah. So that would scare me, and I would report that. But inside a stall, doing your own thing, none of my business.
0: All right, mental note. So I can go into the ladies' room at CMG.
2: You're heterosexual.
0: And play with myself.
2: You're not.
0: I identify as a woman.
2: Okay. I feel like you're just saying that.
0: No.
2: You know, if you say that and you mean it, you have to, from here on out, be a
0: identify
2: woman.
0: Identify as a woman?
2: Yes.
0: Sure, what do I got to lose?
2: Okay.
0: What do I got to lose?
2: Calling you out on it, sir.
0: That's all right. What haven't you called me out on?
2: that's true.
1: That's a great point.
0: Yeah. All right, well, there you go. Dude was playing with himself in the bathroom.
2: A woman.
0: Oh. It's a dude. He's got a pecker. It's a dude.
2: We'll never agree on that part.
0: But I don't understand. Okay. Yeah, you're right. We're not going to agree. Yeah.
1: Let's see how acceptable it is for women to do it. Monica, get in the bathroom.
0: Right.
1: go be a team player.
0: You know what's funny? You know, didn't you walk in while Mike, didn't you hold Mike O's penis while he took a leak?
2: No, nobody felt anything. There was
1: did
2: not
1: you help him shake?
2: HR, human resources, none of this. My toes are physically curled.
11: She kicked the door open to help him,
2: no,
11: too.
2: I actually did kick the door open. That is factual.
0: Sure
2: Has
0: did.
2: Has either one of you ever...
1: Helped Mike? No, that was just you.
2: Taking care of business at your place of employment. Either
0: time for Dead Guy in the Envelope. It's brought to you by...
1: JP, just perverted. That's what it's
11: right.
1: Like.
2: No longer Javier Poussois.
1: Yeah,
11: just perverted.
0: Have you? Either one of you?
2: Time for Dead Guy in the Envelope.
11: Were they born in America?
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0: It's JP. 1025 The Bone, Real Raw Radio. Monica Diz with me, as always.
1: I don't know if I asked you this, JP.
0: Go ahead.
1: Are you into potlucks? Like, will you eat at a potluck? Like a work?
0: Just everybody's bringing something?
1: Yeah.
2: At work.
0: Yeah, absolutely. We're doing one. My Friendsgiving is potluck.
2: No, but at work.
0: We don't call it potluck. What, at work?
2: Yeah.
0: Oh, I don't trust these people.
1: Yeah. I was like, whoa. Nah. That's insane to me. Like, I love my coworkers, but I don't know your cooking habits.
2: Can we agree that Miguel's macaroni and cheese was safe?
1: No.
2: I ate his macaroni and cheese and it's good. Like, he was like, that was the prize winner of all the prizes all the time.
1: Yeah.
2: And it was good.
1: It was good, I'm sure.
2: I trusted him.
1: I've never eaten at a potluck here yet. Like, we've had tons and I'm like, no.
2: I don't know.
1: I'll go to the vending machine and just grab a Snickers bar.
2: They used to do a culture one, like everybody brings something from your culture and then it's just like
0: I remember you making enchiladas.
2: I did make enchiladas.
1: That's kind of cool.
2: But again,
1: it's gross.
2: Yeah.
1: Especially if they have kids. Like, oh, they're a dirty kid, definitely.
2: Yeah.
1: Have their hands in this bowl.
2: Not eating a kid from a kid household. That's the truth right there. But they also used to have this. This would be, they would provide the ham or the turkey or whatever, and then we'd all bring the sides. And that's how we found out about Miguel's mac and cheese.
1: Is there someone from, like, a certain country where you go, I don't know if they season their food or...
0: I do have a fair amount of Italians in the building.
1: Yeah. Oh, you're
0: so
1: good.
0: So I'm okay.
1: Yeah.
0: But it's like Italian and there's like some Irish people. What are they gonna do?
1: So you get like six different styles of potatoes or meatballs.
0: Basically.
2: I would eat potatoes. I took one bite of the... I probably shouldn't say it out loud. Never mind. It was all very good food. It was all very,
1: but...
2: very good food. Maybe it's just not seasoned how I would have seasoned some things. Which
0: whose
2: is fine.
0: Food sucks?
2: Huh?
0: Who made it?
2: Who made the
0: seasonless food, the tasteless food?
2: All of it was delicious.
1: Come on, just pretend they're not here anymore.
0: Right. What did John Brenner make that too?
2: Everybody. Yeah, damn it, John Brenner. You can't fix the white orbit. You can't fix the right spicy food.
1: You can't make Dizzy full time. Let's keep going. Keep going. Come on, Monica.
0: Do you ever think maybe if you weren't running out during the commercial, knowing that we were going into the switchover, if you didn't run out to stuff your face with pie,
2: right.
0: Maybe you would have been prepared going into that a little 1,000%
2: bit more? 1,000%.
0: Did you think of that before you started deflecting and blaming the boss?
2: No, I thought pumpkin pie. I was honestly afraid I was
0: fatty.
2: I was afraid big time today. I did go on a run this morning, a beautiful run, so I feel a little bit better.
1: How funny would it be, too, if someone sent an email and be like, yeah, I heard during sending show that they were trashing you. It just me and John sending it in trouble.
2: Just keep going. I thought I was going to miss out on cheesecake, and I cannot miss out on cheesecake. So I was afraid. There's chocolate chip cookies, cupcakes, pies.
1: Everything I just said about the potluck, there's a cheesecake? Mm-hmm. I might be like, who am I to judge?
2: So good.
0: Well, Monica was out in the in the conference area wherever all the food was. I was busy working and putting the next segment together, okay. And I started reading a story. What'd you say? I'm sorry.
2: Okay. I'm high on pie.
0: There was a woman, and it makes me feel better because this is going on in other countries too. This woman married her AI groom that she created using ChatGPT in dual real life and virtual reality ceremony. Let me read you a little bit about this. Her name is Kano, right?
2: Spell it.
0: K-A-N-O.
2: Okay. Kano?
0: She created a character named Klaus.
1: Oh, yeah. I did this
2: already. Why are you going to name him Klaus?
0: I have no idea. So she created this thing in ChatGPT and decided that she was going to marry this character that she created. And they did a ceremony with a Japanese company that specializes in 2D character weddings with anime characters and other virtual characters. To complete the effect, she donned augmented reality glasses that projected a virtual facsimile of her artificial paramour beside her while they exchanged rings. Despite the emotional day, Kano's union with the virtual other half isn't legally recognized by Japan, blah, blah, blah. Here's my problem with this.
1: Okay.
0: They're going to try to normalize this.
1: Oh, yeah.
0: You know what I'm saying?
2: Well, they're going to try to... If you don't want to do it, why would you have a problem with that? If you're not doing, nobody's making you, nobody's forcing anything on you. You're just, that's right. How they want to live, which it's not my thing either, but
0: listen, it
2: doesn't affect me.
0: I don't, but they're going to normalize, this is not a healthy human behavior.
2: Did you see the new word of the year is parasocial, and it is exactly this. They announced this a couple of days ago. Parasocial is the Oxford Dictionary, whatever, word of the year, because it is becoming normalized. And I'm not saying it's good, bad, right, or wrong. I'm not agreeing or disagreeing.
0: I'm saying it's not good.
2: But it's reality. It is now. You can't put the toothpaste back in the tube. This is where it's going.
1: So we're supposed to just let the crazies run the asylum?
2: But see, now you define them as crazy because it's not what you would normally do or what you think or what has ever been done in history. It's just new and different.
1: It's not new to marry something that's not, like, sentient and... has emotions. Well, maybe
0: you,
1: has
0: sentient
1: emotions.
2: I know. I'm
1: yeah,
2: impressed.
1: But like, it's not.
0: What you spell that sentient, my friend?
1: But it's that's definitely.
2: Doesn't start with a C.
1: That's definitely crazy. It's just not just because it's not
2: okay,
1: a normal thing.
2: I'm not trying to drag innocent people into this, but Carmen bangs like this. And are you going to call her crazy?
1: Carmen
0: What?
2: So Carmen, I think it was his birthday, for Chad's birthday. I don't remember the occasion, but they bought VR glasses. And they have threesomes. Okay. So this is not, you know, a real person. It's clearly a completely made up person.
1: Yeah, that's mixing up your sex game. If they did that and Chad left her and married the AI, that would be crazy because that's not a real thing. You're marrying something not real.
2: But you're not really having a threesome, but you are.
0: Right, but you're spicing it up in a way that you're comfortable with.
2: Yeah, and I'm not judging. I actually think that's a great idea. I kind of want to see how it's done.
1: Yeah, go do a jackhammer. You might be crying later.
2: I'm not.
0: Right.
2: No, hands off, AI bitch.
1: Yeah.
2: But
1: get off Klaus.
2: That's the weirdest name to choose. I'm just saying I really feel like, you know, again, this is how it's trending, and I don't want people, they're not hurting anyone. No, like if I have this urge and just to, you know, I don't want to bust out the R word, but if I'm either going to R word somebody or this is my way of feeling fulfilled, then do that. Like,
0: what
2: I don't
0: R
2: know
0: word?
2: Who it's hurting.
1: Yeah. I was confused.
0: What R word are we talking about?
1: I ran through so many. I was like, that could be it. That could be
2: rhymes
1: it.
2: With cape.
1: Oh.
2: If I'm going to have those tendencies and instead I'm doing this, and this is my reality, and it keeps me safe and calm and not hurting other people.
0: That makes you, you know, that's if that's the situation.
2: But
0: you know,
2: there's a million, that's one situation I just thought of now. There's other situations, and my point is,
0: I don't know, man.
2: We can normalize it because we don't know these people's lives.
0: We can't normalize this because it's not a healthy human behavior. We need human contact. We need human emotions to share with people, and I understand that sounds all pansy and whatnot, but it's just the way, like, we saw what happened during COVID when we were all separated from humanity and relatives and loved ones and all that kind of stuff, right? It did damage. you know, the answer is not marrying characters that you create on ChatGPT. It's no bueno, right? So, I mean, you're right. I don't know how we put the toothpaste back in the tube, but we don't sit there and pat these people on the back and say, hey,

0: be comfortable. Like, they should know they're a little touched in the head. Right? That's they should know that maybe instead of marrying, you know, a digital anime, maybe you should go see a shrink.
1: I'm also fired.
2: Oh, John Brennan heard you?
1: Yeah.
2: He said, say it to my face, bitch.
1: Yeah. You look nice today, John Brennan, and thank you for the pumpkin pie and desserts and the niceness, and I'm sorry.
3: What did the text
0: Brennan,
3: say?
0: And that's just what you heard.
3: Yeah.
0: You should hear the stuff she says when you're not around.
2: Anything, the off-air stuff?
1: If anything, I stick up for him, and I say you guys shouldn't talk about him like that.
2: She uses our words, and it wasn't the grape one, if you know what I mean.
0: I do believe she said this out loud. She said, John Brennan had a tiny, extremely deformed penis
2: something
0: shaped like a lemon.
2: Nobody
1: said that. No.
2: That's how I remember it.
1: I just got a one text. And by the way, it's a there's no like frivolity. There's no happiness about it at all. It just says, I updated the rejoins. No periods. Just that's it and that's all. I updated the rejoins. I'm fired.
0: Well, there's only one left.
1: I'm fired.
0: Probably.
2: Oh, man.
1: The one time I decide to say something. The one time I say something. I never say anything and you guys know it. Now I feel
2: you never will. He shuts you up quick.
0: Well, right. Now, all of a sudden, every little grunt project, you'd be like, hey, Monica, do me a favor before you leave. Hey, Monica, do me a favor before you leave.
1: I got to.
0: Hey, Monica, do me a favor before you leave.
1: He already asked me to stay for afternoon traffic. I'm doing that. I always do whatever he asks me to do, and he knows that. Damn it.
0: Are you doing it for all the stations or one station in particular, or what do you got to do?
1: Traffic? All of them.
0: Yeah.
1: All of them. And in fact, there's got to be a special meeting with EJ because they apparently do traffic different in the vibe. I didn't know that. I don't do afternoon traffic. I don't know.
0: You do too, effing traffic. You do it every morning.
1: I do it in the morning where traffic is all the same for all the stations. Why is the vibe different in the afternoon?
2: Because it's like, you ever seen Family Guy where the guy is like, it's going to rain. That's what they do.
1: Do I have to? Oh,
2: there's
1: my
2: cars
1: God.
2: On the road.
0: Okay, so I'm asking for a friend.
2: Yes.
0: If I say that exact same line, is that okay?
1: No.
2: For me, yes. I would be like,
0: it's okay.
2: That's good.
0: No. It's okay for you. So if I just said, because, you know, we know what that's from Family Guy, right?
2: Yes, thank you. You got the reference. Yeah. I would laugh. I would be mad that I didn't think of it. Like, damn, he beat me to it. No?
0: I'm Asian reporter Trisha Takanawa.
2: JP can't make a joke that we all get, but he could go marry AI, and that's okay.
1: Okay. One is speaking ill of other people or cultural appropriation or whatever.
2: No.
1: And the other one is just minding their own business, doing things their own way. Two totally different things.
2: Great reference tie-in. That's what I saw it as. But I get, I'm allowed to make that joke, apparently.
0: I'm going to ask a question, and I don't know if I'm going to be shunned for it, but can we get back to Carmen?
2: Oh, yeah.
0: And
1: she shared it on the air. I'm not talking out of school.
0: And Chad buying VR glasses to have fake threesomes.
1: Mm-hmm.
0: That's interesting.
1: I know, and good for her. I love that.
0: I wonder how that even came up in conversation. Like, how does that come up?
1: I do remember her saying something to the effect of where she'd be okay with a threesome as long as it's that way. You know what I mean? Like, if that's what she wants to give him what he wants in her, and she feels safe that way.
2: Carmen has been very open with a lot of sexual stuff. I remember once she mentioned on air that, like, a date she went with, they went to the adult theater. I was like, whoa, Carmen's pretty cool.
0: Oh, Monica, maybe you should go with her. I'm sure there's one of those places with the hole in the wall there.
1: I would like that.
0: That you've been dying to try.
1: I don't want to try it. I just want to see it. I want to observe. I want a clipboard and note taking.
0: So go on the porn site and watch it. You still haven't watched it?
1: It's not the same. She needs
2: boots on the ground.
1: I need reality. Yeah, I need maybe amateur glory holes.
2: She's
1: maybe.
2: Like Anderson Cooper. She's going to be over in Haiti and doing all the stuff. Yeah, same thing. She's going to be in the glory hole room.
0: Right.
2: Is there one in St. Pete?
0: I wonder if you can virtual reality that.
1: Oh.
0: You know what I'm saying?
1: Though.
0: Like, can you set the scenes? Like, how did they set up? How did it work? Okay, so they're both wearing the virtual.
1: Yes.
0: Goggles.
2: It probably like scans wherever they're at and then like creates something around that.
0: And it's set up together? Like, do you have to buy a sex program for the VR goggles?
1: Oh, I don't know.
0: Then by the way, did they look at each other with the VR goggles? Like, how
1: can you
0: possibly want to bang somebody that's wearing VR goggles? It is the unsexiest thing.
1: But you're not looking at the VR. You see this person as they are. Like, you're not seeing them with VR goggles on. You're looking at all the hot, sexy threesome action.
0: Are they walking into like a swingers lounge?
1: Are they nude? They have to be nude, right?
2: Yeah.
1: Do they have to be new? I mean, I would imagine new.

0: food. Carmen?
1: I wish I knew how this thing worked. Actually, I'm glad I don't.
2: It'd be funny if
1: glad I don't, because I need to be able to live with myself. And I know if left to my own devices, I'd probably have to report myself to a police station. You know? If left to my own devices, nothing good is going to happen.
0: Maybe next time, before you get really high, you and Carmen are having a heart-to-heart where you love each other and she's the best and you're the best. Mm-hmm. You can
1: ask.
0: You're
1: so jealous.
0: I am, because you're nice to her.
1: I'm nice to you, too. Would you stop it? Stop. Jesus Christ, stop. My God.
0: Maybe you ask her then, how does this sex thing work?
1: I wouldn't have that conversation. That's not an appropriate conversation to have with somebody's fiancé. By any stretch of the imagination.
2: I'm about to delete my text. Never mind. Just kidding.
0: So if I'm engaged, you won't ask me sex questions anymore?
1: Not true.
0: Oh, my God. You just got to sing.
1: It's a whole different thing.
2: We do a show together. Remember the bubble.
0: Loophole.
1: Right.
0: Yeah, that's right. The new rules. Yeah. I forgot.
2: Welcome to JP, Sexiest Man Alive 2025.
0: Now that's not a thing.
1: Let's get back to that again.
0: I need some VR goggles, please.
1: God, that's interesting.
2: I mean,
1: it would never even cross my mind to bring it up.
2: Why?
1: To my wife. Like, if we're trying to spice it up,
0: yeah.
1: VR goggles wouldn't even cross my mind.
2: Maybe you don't say it as just like VR goggles. You'd be like, what if we brought someone into the mix, but they weren't real? Or something like that. You pitch it like, you know.
0: How do we?
1: My wife would have me in therapy. We'd be back in couples therapy in 30 seconds.
0: She's calling you crazy for wanting VR stuff, and this is the full circle with the story you're talking about. You're just trying to have a healthy.
1: Yeah. She's right. The problem is she's right, though.
0: She's not
2: you can't
0: right.
2: bring
1: she's
2: it up
1: She's totally
2: now.
1: Right.
2: Because you just had a great time away for her birthday.
0: Yeah,
2: you guys
0: true.
2: Did all the sex.
0: Yeah.
2: If you bring it up now, she could be like, well, I guess I was bad because she's already exploring other options to spice
0: weird.
2: It up.
0: Horrible timing.
1: Yeah.
0: Horrible timing.
1: The only way I can possibly bring that up is if we were having a conversation on the show today and the idea of a threesome while wearing but virtual reality threesome came up. I still don't think I'd be able to spit out the whole story without her on the phone texting our therapist. No doubt.
0: Then you just don't get to. That's why you have to ask Carmen. I wish I would remember. She went into all the details, why, how, and all of it on the Mike Helta show. I just don't remember. It was a while ago.
2: Would you let her wear the VR goggles?
1: Well, don't they both wear them?
2: Do they?
0: Right, yeah. They both have to see the same person.
2: Oh, I thought it was like he could see a third and she's just there as like...
0: Oh, you know what? You might be right.
2: Yeah, because that seems...
0: You might be
2: they're
0: right.
2: They're just banging around with goggles on. That's hilarious.
0: No, you might
2: it's
0: be
2: like
0: right.
2: It's like Demolition Man when they put the thing on the head.
0: I think she was
1: so
0: saying...
1: Oh, so they're not wearing goggles?
2: He is, I think, but not her.
0: Yeah, that might be
2: I
0: right.
2: I think she's there. Like, I think he sees the reality of like here and then that.
0: I'm going into
1: and then,
0: this.
1: Then I give her more credit because if she can get excited by a guy wearing VR goggles, then he's something else, man. Yeah, that's a special dude.
0: Well, she loves, like, he can do no wrong, like, of course.
1: I'd like to think my wife loves me too, but I can guarantee you she's not banging me while I'm wearing VR goggles. There's not a chance in hell she's not just laughing in my face and walking away and leaving me there with my D in my hand.
2: But would you let her wear it? And
1: no.
2: I was going to say.
1: No, I could not take that. There's no way. And I'm not knocking it. I couldn't take my wife seriously if she's wearing VR. There's no way.
2: Me, I could work around that. I'm not, I don't care. I'm going to be like, oh, I'm banging a cyborg today. That's fine. I'm more worried if I was you, it's like she's doing it, but on the VR, it's John Hamm or something. Like, it's nothing like,
1: I mean,
2: not me at all.
1: I would say bring a doll in.
2: What?
1: Before the VR goggles.
0: That's even weirder. Now it's all... It's not realistic. Like, in VR, it's all going to look...
1: One of those real dolls?
2: Yeah, that's weirder. Because then, like, the VR, you just put that in the closet. Where do you put,
1: dude,
2: where do you put the doll? In the garage? When you're
1: in
2: done?
1: The closet. Up on a shelf somewhere. Fold it up, stick it in a box like a corpse.
2: Oh, my God.
1: 1025 The Bone. Real, raw radio.
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1: Lenny bringing the junk.
0: Lenny bringing the junk. Yeah. God, he's so pretty, isn't he?
1: I just sexy. He and Prince were in their own sexy world.
0: On. Yeah, but Prince is barely taller than you.
1: It's you know what though? He appears to be 15 feet tall.
0: They all do. They're on stage.
1: Sex. Yeah.
0: But then Lenny Kravitz, I mean, I told you, I watched that guy get out of a limo with a bag of blow around his neck and just powder all caked around his nose.
1: He wasn't even trying to hide it?
0: With Fiona Apple. No, we were doing a show. It was, I don't know, I think it was called the WOMAD Festival, World of Music, Arts, and Dance. And it was like a weird thing. I don't think he was playing, but he just showed up. And he got out of a limo with this super, super skinny chick. Like a tiny little skinny girl.
1: Like cocaine skinny?
0: Yeah, like cocaine skinny. And it turns out she was indeed cocaine skinny. And he had like this little leather satchel around his neck, but he had coke just caked on his, like inside his nose.
1: Wipe it off, guy. Get
0: giving like rock star zero Fs given. Yeah, if I looked like him, I'd probably never have a shirt on either, to be quite honest with you.
1: Yeah, that's hot.
2: What, cocaine on the nose?
0: No homo, but he's beautiful.
1: He is.
0: Not gonna lie.
1: I mean, you would, though. There is a little bit of homo.
0: No, it is not. Mm-hmm. There really isn't.
2: Who's your celebrity man crush? Like, you're not going to do anything with him, but you're like, that guy? Sex symbol to me.
0: Like, to kind of hang out with?
2: No, I just mean, like, who do you, like, damn, that's an attractive guy. Like,
0: McConaughey.
2: Oh, it is?
0: Okay. Yeah.
1: Really?
0: McConaughey.
2: Why?
0: He's cool.
2: Yeah, he is pretty cool. He's weird, looking. Too, though.
0: He's weird, but in a cool way. I find him funny. Obviously, he's a good-looking dude. He's got great hair. He's got everything I want in a man.
2: I think that, but I don't think you would be able to hang out with him.
1: Yeah, why? I don't see he's that happening. Hippie. Yeah, I think you would
2: for
1: be...
2: For one, the weed smoking. That's going to mess you up.
0: Listen, that doesn't bother me.
2: You smoked two hits off of one with Ian and me and John, and you were down for the count.
0: I didn't say I don't have to smoke with him. I could hang with him.
2: No, he doesn't like people. You. Yeah, he doesn't want narcs with him.
0: I'm not a narc. I'll eat a handful of mushrooms with him if he wants to go down that road. Okay.
2: I think he's back on the friendship train with you then.
1: I think feel like you would be annoyed with him. Like, I think his personality would annoy you after
2: he beats the drums naked.
0: Yeah,
2: that's not like a sex thing. He just gets in his room and beats his drums naked, they say.
1: But he says if you're going to hang out with him, you have to beat the drums naked.
2: Yeah, you
1: got to
2: do
1: it
2: too.
1: You got to stand there and watch him like a weirdo.
2: Yeah.
0: Fine.
2: Okay.
1: Ew.
0: No problem.
2: I like that. That's a
0: why is it ill, Monica? It's just two men sharing their love for naked bongos. Why do you got to take it to a sex place?
1: I don't believe it. I think you would say, screw this and get out of there.
0: I don't think I would. I think he's cool, man. I really do.
2: Imagine there's a universe, because I believe in all these alternate universes, where JP is the polar opposite. He's like more hippie. He's an extrovert. There's a universe out there that
1: Where he doesn't have a bad back and he goes to do things and likes it. He doesn't dread things.
2: Yeah, he does like the hot yoga and flexing and all.
0: Well, listen, I don't let
1: he has kind quotes. Like he randomly throws out quotes of like, you know, this is a new day. Let's enjoy and rejoice.
2: Let's not get carried away now.
0: Quotes of positivity.
1: Yeah.
0: I'm just pulling like fortune cookie stuff out of my ears.
1: Yes.
2: You're like Scotty.
1: Scotty did that this morning.
2: Like,
1: he did.
2: Hey,
1: yeah.
2: Congratulations. And you're like telling people, you showed up today.
1: You're here today. I'm so happy.
0: Oh, he does that stuff?
2: Yeah.
1: This morning he said, I like it. I enjoy it. What's wrong with happiness and positivity? Yeah. He's like, good morning. I'm like, good morning. And I said, he goes, it's a great day. I'm like, yeah, it is, as a matter of fact. And he's like, well, you beats the alternative. And I'm like, well, what's that? He's like, what if you're not alive, then what are you? I'm like, right. I'm here. Yeah. I'm alive.
0: Let him spend 15 minutes in my childhood house and let me know if he's still spewing. Hey, it's a wonderful day today. Let me know if that's still happening. Not a chance.
2: Yeah.
0: Why is it such a great day? Oh, I didn't get a wooden spoon to my forehead.
1: But what if he changes the whole, like, he has that power. Like,
2: no.
1: He could go into your household and make everybody happy.
2: He reminds me of me and JP are like getting cigarettes put out on him and he's like, hey, mom. Hey, dad. Like the Breakfast Club when he's doing that whole comparison.
1: Yeah.
2: That's
1: right.
2: Him.
1: Hi, Dad.
0: Yeah.
1: Hi, son. How are you?
2: Yeah, this is for paint spilling on the garage floor.
0: You're growing up in my house. And putting,
1: but I think he could change it. I think he could be the one.
0: Monica, listen to me.
1: You don't know.
0: I know the man that raised me. There's not a chance in hell.
1: Well, there's not a chance at first in hell.
0: If my father would have thrown...
1: But what you don't understand is, okay, so you know your father and I know Scotty.
0: My father threw my trumpet in fourth grade, threw the trumpet out the window.
1: okay, he needs, that's not, that's probably.
0: He threw my trumpet. I have to take an instrument for school. I started practicing day one, took the trumpet, out the front door, took the trumpet out of my hands, threw it in the front door, find a different instrument. Next thing I know, I had to join the chorus.
1: Find a different instrument. Well, I mean, maybe if you were better at it. No, I'm kidding. That's
0: it
1: horribly
0: was day
1: wrong.
0: One, man.
1: I'm saying, you're totally right. But what I'm
0: I
1: saying
0: know
1: is,
0: I'm right.
1: But what I'm saying is, I know Scotty, and what would happen is, yes, he would get resisted, to put it politely. I feel like your dad would resist. And right. But Scotty is such a good, he would meet him where your dad, he would meet your dad where your dad was. So
0: no,
1: he'd be like, listen, I get it.
0: Camp or something.
1: He would say like, oh, I understand. I, you know, no problem. Don't worry about it. If you need anything, it's okay. Like, I feel like he would handle it. I got faith in Scotty.
0: Yeah, okay. Well, Scotty's one thing. You know, you can have faith in Scotty all day. I know the man. I know the man on the other side of this equation. I'm sorry.
1: How fast is this? So you say, do you think your dad would beat Scotty down?
0: Scotty would be running for his life.
1: Like crying in the corner all...
0: Yeah, like
1: no,
0: me.
1: No, I don't think so. I feel like Scotty would...
0: Okay. I know
1: it's
0: you
1: just,
0: don't know.
1: He radiates positivity. Like everything...
0: Monica, I get it. And the other... That's the thing. My father radiated negativity. Do you understand? Like,
1: well, maybe they
0: there's two sides of
1: other.
0: A battery. There's a positive and there's a negative. I'm trying to tell you, I love when you, and I know you do it out of the goodness of your heart because you want to find the good in everything. But I love when you try to tell me what my father would do. Because
1: no, I'm not trying. I'm saying, I said, I believe in Scotty. Maybe he would, I even said your dad would resist. Okay. But then I think, if your dad is that negative and Scotty is that positive, maybe they neutralize each other. Maybe Scotty brings it down five pegs and maybe your dad lightens up a bit.
2: My question is, and you don't have to answer this, JP, just he have an interaction with Scotty and then come in a room with you, goes, yeah, just talk to this fairy in the hallway or something like that.
0: 100%.
2: Yes.
0: 100. And listen, I don't know Scotty. I don't know if you, I have no idea.
1: He's a nice guy.
0: I'm sure he is.
2: Yeah.
0: Is straight dude? Is he gay dude?
2: He's straight.
1: He's straight.
2: I mean, we make jokes because he's very like flamboyant.
0: Right.
2: I don't know if
0: my
2: that's
0: father
2: right term,
0: would
2: but...
0: immediately.
1: No, don't say it.
2: Yeah.
0: I'm telling you. It's the truth.
1: Scotty's girlfriend's name is Monica.
0: Oh, that's great. That's great. My father would swear that Scotty doesn't have a girlfriend.
1: My father would
0: try to send him to some gay camp. I'm telling you.
1: Oh, my God.
0: He's nuts. He was nuts.
1: That makes me sad. Like he.
0: Why?
1: Because.
2: But shouldn't you be kind of like, yes, it is sad, but shouldn't you be more like, I'm so glad that JP changed that around. Like he wasn't
1: that. I said that he broke the cycle.
0: Not that much.
1: No. I said, you said you didn't hit your kids. You said you didn't hit your kids and you don't even like to drink in front of your kids. So I know that you are. A step you changed. You weren't repeating what your dad did. Now you're not all the way on the other end by any means, but you are not. You're somewhere in the middle between. Okay, this is happy, positive dad. This is negative, horrible dad.
0: Right.
1: You're in between.
2: Yeah,
1: and that's a good step. Now maybe your son, Joe becomes.
0: I didn't break the cycle. I didn't break the cycle. I cracked it a little bit.
1: Mm-hmm, mm-hmm.
0: Do you know what I'm saying? Yeah. I cracked the
1: cycle. And you should be proud of that because that you could have, and a lot of people do. Like you had told me before, like, you know, with my upbringing, why, you know, I could be addicted to drugs, have kids and everything else and be in jail and everything else. And I escaped that. You did too, though. So you should take ownership of that.
0: Can we get back to where this conversation started? Why am I the only one playing naked bongos with another man? I want to know who Dizzy wants to play naked bongos with another man, and I want to know the woman that Monica wants to play naked bongos with.
2: You go first.
0: Not wants to, but is willing.
1: Who do I think is super cool, you mean? Like, that I would just want to hang out with?
0: Like, if their little hippie move was playing naked bongos.
1: Yeah.
0: Or naked.
1: Oh, I know.
0: What was the one with the hippies used to play with the little ball, hacky sack?
2: Oh, yeah.
0: Monica's at a parking
2: naked
0: lot.
2: Naked hacky sack?
0: You know, she's playing naked hacky sack up on the lawn at some amphitheater watching Michael Franti. Next thing you know, their clothes are off and they're playing, you know, naked hacky sack.
1: You know
0: sack.
1: What? I think that would be Colby Calais. I think when she performs, I've seen her perform a few times. She's either barefoot or she's got like these really cool suede, you know, boot looking things on. And she just seems chill. All her songs are about sunshine and happiness and positive vibes. And I would hacky sack or bongo with Colby Calais. She's pretty too. She's cute.
0: So it's McConaughey. All right, you're up, Diz.
2: It used to be, I don't know if it's still this, but it used to be The Rock. Like everything The Rock did.
1: No.
2: I was like, The Rock's the coolest guy ever. He's the man.
1: Mm-mm.
2: It would be kind of funny to play hacky sack with a guy that big.
0: Right. But you got, but A, it's naked. B, you're literally, he's nuts over you. Like you're not.
1: Oh, that's a big, true.
0: That's a big boy.
1: Yeah, that's true.
0: You're standing you're standing next to him. You're like face to pecker right there.
2: If it's that's the rules, then I'd have to go like Peter Dinklage. So at least I'm tall out there then.
0: Well, you got that going for you.
2: Yeah.
0: You know? But that's not your man crush. That's what you asked me, who my man crush was, right?
2: It's probably...
0: And then you guys had me playing Naked Bongos, which was not fair, but I did it.
2: It's probably Michael B. Jordan then.
0: Okay.
2: Yeah, Michael B. Jordan.
1: Oh, yeah, that's hot.
2: I've seen him in a lot of stuff growing up, and I always thought, like, he's a good actor. And then, like, kind of a drag. I get why girls are into him.
0: Right.
1: Yeah, yeah.
0: You don't get the McConaughey thing, huh?
2: Me? I do.
1: He's cool, but I don't see you and him being besties. That's just not my... That's just not, I don't, but I mean, listen, I could be wrong.
0: Does it have to be besties or it's a good looking dude?
1: Listen, if you're naked with bongos, I don't think you're casual acquaintances.
0: Okay. So now we're besties.
1: I think you get annoyed with him. I think you treat him like your dad would treat Scotty.
0: Not on a, I wouldn't mind having like a date day with Rogan.
1: Oh, jeez Louise. All right.
0: That'd be a good time.
1: You have fun with that.
0: I would absolutely have fun with that. He's a good dude.
1: Would you be naked playing bongos?
0: If he asked me to. He's like some sort of jiu-jitsu master, and I would be afraid to die.
1: Ah.
0: No, but we would do it. I would probably do healthy stuff. Like with him, we have... Okay, so with that dude, there's a lot of stuff in common. Like he likes to go bow hunting. I like to go bow hunting. I don't get to do it as often as he does because he's his own boss. He'll do the cold plunge. I would totally do the cold plunge tank with him. Then they go into sauna. I would totally sauna with him.
1: Mm-hmm.
0: You know, with a lot of things in common. And I find he's an interesting conversation.
1: I see that as being more realistic than you and Matthew McConaughey.
0: Right, but if Matthew McConaughey, okay, so how about this? If Matthew McConaughey had all the same interest as Joe Rogan, now it's my perfect man.
1: So you want Joe Rogan to look like Matthew McConaughey?
0: Sure. And now you have my dream boat.
1: There it is. I'm impressed that you not only Air BJ'd yesterday, but now you're securely talking about your dream.
0: I never
1: man.
0: Saw that. Well, you guys are bringing me to this place, and I feel like it's starting to get done on purpose. And I'm going to slam the brakes on it next time. I'm
1: not going back down. You are the one who's talking about man crush and all of that.
0: I didn't say that. This did.
1: You sure
0: don't blame.
1: Did.
0: Listen.
1: You certainly didn't slow it down. You just put the brakes on.
2: Yeah, I barely got the question out here. McConaughey. Is he here?
0: Well, that's true. It didn't really take
1: hold your hair back.
0: You
1: know,
0: plus, it's the hair, man. If I had that. Like, if you're telling me what celebrity hair I could have, either him or Momoa. Does Momoa still have long hair?
1: I think he get rid of that?
2: No clue.
0: If he's still rocking that long hair, I'd
1: what
0: be
1: about Mel Gibson? It seems like that's more of your heyday.
0: No.
2: I get that. That used to be my mom's.
0: And the anti-Semitic stuff from back in the day.
1: No, but you're not doing all of that. You're just getting the hair. You're just ripping the hair off.
2: No, but you're hanging out with the guy. You're going to be hanging out and he's going to be saying like all this crazy stuff.
1: Oh, no.
2: My dad?
1: I thought you were just talking about the hair. I'm sorry. I thought the hair wasn't going to seep his personality into your head or anything. Just
0: great dude hair is McConaughey and Jason Momoa.
1: So we're Frankensteining your BFF. Paul Rogan's personality.
0: Rogan.
1: I'm sorry. Joe Rogan's personality. Matthew McConaughey's looks. And whose hair did you just
0: his
1: say?
0: His hair. I'll take his hair.
1: Oh, okay. All right.
0: I'll take his hair in a heartbeat.
1: It's all curly and weird. You'd have to like Texas. You'd have to go to the University of Texas.
0: Fine by me. You know, it's funny. As often as I get stuff in my Instagram feed or whatever feed about like homes in Florida, I get them in Texas. And the kind of house you can get in Texas for, you know, that if I sold my house, I could pay cash for and be like...
1: rich.
0: Beyond. And I was like...
1: Like
0: $500,000 houses that they're showing there are every bit of $2 million, 2.5 here.
1: But then
0: every
1: you have
0: bit.
1: To live in Texas.
0: Every bit of, so what? Tax free.
1: No problem. You go down there and say draw to talk like barbecue? This when you're in Texas and see how that goes over.
0: We'll see what happens.
1: You wear a cowboy belt and
0: it's
1: and
0: not the rest
1: Wranglers.
0: Of my life. I go, we check it out. I have a beautiful house. We do it for a couple of years. We went, we did it, we move on. At that point, I'm in my retirement part of life.
1: I said that when I moved to South Carolina, it was not a pleasant experience. I was there for 2.5 years, and it was just, it's not worth it.
0: Yeah, but you dealt with racism and all that stuff, right?
1: Yeah, not worth it. And you think Texans are going to welcome you and your accent and your Yankee ways, as they say? Okay.
0: I'm on that team. Let's go eat some barbecue. I mean, I'm just not going to root for Cowboys.
1: Other than that, the Giants fan. That's right. Oh my God, you are so,
0: not a problem.
1: You're not allowed to buy there. They find that
0: not
1: out.
0: Not a problem.
1: In your,
0: Texas, they kind. You know, they're kind. Mm-hmm. They're kind people.
1: Mm-hmm. I'm not saying they're not. I'm saying they might not take too kindly to you, outsider.
0: Well, I'm charming.
1: Are you?
0: John Senning. I might be your dream best friend. I think you are.
1: Oh, John Senning's hair. John yes. Senning's hair.
0: Yes. I'll take Senning's hair.
1: Yeah, you would.
0: Jesus.
1: You guys already want to bang. Just get it over with. Do it already.
0: We'll be right back.
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0: Dead Guy in the Envelope is underway. 105 The Bone, Real Raw Radio. Here's what we got. You got a guy you know from one of the big four sports. That sport is not football. He did not die in the last 20 years, and he was born in California. Let's go with Mike on line. Let's go. Mike is on line four. Go ahead, Mike.
1: Hey, guys. Did he pitch for the Pittsburgh Pirates?
0: No. He did not pitch for the Pirates. John on line three.
2: Was he married to Marilyn Monroe?
3: Oh, doctor.
0: Yep.
3: Oh.
2: Is it Joe DiMaggio?
0: Yep. There you go. 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Congrats, you got a pair of tickets to see The Offspring with Jimmy Eat World and Newfound Glory. Hold on.
2: Thank you guys so much.
0: You're very welcome. Very welcome.
3: That hurt to say.
4: Thanks for ruining our game.
3: He guessed. The whole point was to guess. He guessed.
0: I know.
3: I don't know how he guessed, because that's, I mean, let's face fact, we didn't even narrow it down to baseball.
0: I don't know if the California clue, I didn't even know the guy was born in California.
3: That ruined a lot. Not under 50, not last 20 years, not football, born in Cali. I don't think that's narrowed it down. I don't know. Is it like, did you pick it because it's like his birthday or some, you know what I mean? Like someone knew.
0: No, I just picked it. I'm like, oh, he hasn't been done in a long time. You know, I have a website that I use. And it's just list.
3: Deadcelebrities.com?
0: Pretty much. It just lists everybody that's dead. Mm-hmm. It's by name. So it's not like you know, I'm going in and. Anywho, all right, well, that's the guy in the envelope, I guess.
3: Listen, there was nothing you could have done about that. I feel like that was the most random guess.
4: Pick someone better.
3: Well, that's what I'm saying. It's not that, I don't think.
0: Wow. I don't like how Monica laughs at me, though.
3: I'm not laughing at you.
0: Yes, you are.
3: I'm laughing at the situation.
4: Well, it's not with him.
0: It's certainly not with me.
3: Yeah,
0: and it's certainly laughing at my pain.
3: No, not at all. I don't want anybody to be in pain. I'm saying I'm laughing at the situation. How ridiculously early was that? There were no distinct clues. There was no, it made no sense. So to me, that's funny. It's funny that it happened so fast. I'm going to laugh at that every time.
0: Unless you're in bed. By the way, I accidentally clicked on one of those, I don't know, I guess I'm in the algorithm for erectile dysfunction things.
3: No, I'm laughing at you. That isn't laughing at you.
0: Well, Hims, there's a company called Hims.
3: Oh, yeah, they're throwing a broad net, hoping to get people, yeah.
0: And they have hair stuff, right? So they have stuff for hair. So I didn't click on it on purpose, but I did click on it, and it was hair, so I started reading it. I didn't click through nothing.
3: Uh-oh, now you're going to stay on the algorithm. Don't click.
0: I am getting every hard-on pill on the market is front and center. Literally, if I launch Instagram, the first thing is a hard-on pill. If I launch Facebook, the first thing is a hard-on pill.
3: You did it to yourself, sir.
0: I know I did it to myself, but I wasn't looking for hard-on pills. I was looking for hair.
3: Well,
0: I wasn't even looking
3: know.
0: For hair. I just read it.
3: It clickbait. You literally clickbait. And now,
0: but I didn't even click it. That's what I'm saying. All I did was like,
4: lingered.
0: I didn't scroll past
3: you
0: it.
3: You've got to keep going.
0: I read it.
3: That
0: I'm
3: happens
0: reading
3: to me all
0: it.
3: The time on Instagram, which I know you're not going to like this, but I love it. Because a lot of times I'll pause on it and like look at it. I won't click anything, and then I'll scroll again, and then I'll scroll back to it. And if I do that, I will guarantee to be advertised whatever that thing is that I might want more information on.
0: But I tell you what, it's like they throw in your face so much, you're sitting there like, well, do I have a problem? Is it really as rigid as I want it to be?
3: They're making you doubt it.
0: Is it really like?
3: They do.
0: Maybe I could last longer.
3: I am literally holding in my hand a mistake. Like, I wish, I don't regret it. My whole life's not over by any means. But I bought this thing solely because of exactly what you're saying. And I looked at it on Instagram. Like I just said, I looked at it. I'm like, oh, that's cute. It was this big, like, lip gloss, lip tint, not a tint, but like
0: I saw you putting lip gloss on before.
3: Yeah, it's this thing, and they advertised it was all cute. They had all these funny, cute names. I got the bubble, a shimmery cotton candy tinted jumbo lip balm, and it's like an extra, extra big one. It's not like just your regular size one, and it looked so cute. And they had free shipping one time, which always will get me every time. And it was $15 for this lip balm. Now, you have to understand I'm Couponica. I don't pay $15 for lip gloss. It's not at all what I do. But I just laid there, and they kept coming and coming. I'm like, fine. So I ordered it, and it came. This is not
0: sucks, right?
3: It doesn't suck.
4: It looks like a glue stick.
3: It is.
4: It's Elmer's glue stick.
3: It's pretty big.
4: Yeah.
3: But it's not what I thought it was going to be. It's like I would have never bought this for $15 had I known.
0: I know. Here's what I've learned. I have yet, off the top of my head, anything that they've suckered me in on from social media. Like, I bought the hydrogen water bottle, but you press the button and it infuses hydrogen into it, and the water's supposed to be better for you.
3: Yeah.
0: I've bought, there is nothing that I've bought from social media that was good. And yet, from time to time, they still get me.
3: I know. Me too.
0: They still get me.
3: I've bought a couple of good things.
0: I hate myself for it.
3: I know.
0: I hate it.
3: But JP, free shipping. If there's free shipping, I'm not going to not buy it. Like, if it's free shipping, what am I supposed to do?
0: You just spent $15 for lip gloss. That sucks.
3: Stupid. But I just spent $1.93 for 2 12 packs of toilet paper and 8 refill razor cartridges. So it evens out.
0: Oh, God, I hate it. I hate it.
3: Goodbye.
0: And now I'm wondering if I have erectile dysfunction. It's JP, 1025 The Bone, Real Raw Radio. I shouldn't even call it The Bone. It's like the kind of limp. 105 The Limp, 1025 The Limp. I don't know. I don't know what my problem is now. But the internet is telling me I have erectile dysfunction. I don't like it. We'll be right back. Money don't want everything. 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
1: JP.
0: Yo.
1: I'd like to just toot my own horn and say growth is learning while working on the show with you guys.
0: Growth?
2: What growth? Do you mean? Okay, growth. I like the way this is going. Okay.
1: Learning because I work with you guys and I hear the stories and I go, let me take a page from that book. So
0: what happened?
1: I say that to say, as you know, I coach. So I have two goalkeepers. One, really good. Second one, not really showing up, not really putting in the work. Always missing training. He's always sick. It's every once a month, 1 month he's sick, like at least six training sessions.
0: I think you've told me about this kid before.
1: Yeah, doesn't want to go to games unless he's assured game time. I'm like, that's not how it works, doc.
0: Right.
1: So
0: cut him.
1: Came to a moment where I'm like, got to get rid of him, right? So
0: okay.
1: I cut him. His mom gets mad.
0: Do they pay to play?
1: Yes. Mom gets mad and she's like, we want to be in reimbursed. You cut them. And
2: wait a minute. It's not a, like, you chose them because they're a good player. It's here's money, make my kid play.
1: Well,
0: Monica,
1: no.
0: If you knew how
2: disgusting, I don't like that at all.
0: Disgusting all of youth sports is.
1: Yeah.
2: That's
0: it
2: not
0: is
2: cool.
0: The whole thing. And it's horrific.
1: Yes, because you got to realize every child thinks their kid's the star, the next big thing, right?
2: But also, do the kids even want to play? Like, my mom's paying money. I don't want to be here. That's going to affect the team, too. Well,
1: and I had that talk with the kid because he's, you know, he's one thing I cheered him on. I go, look, you do a lot of photography. I was like, that's a good little job to have, a little gig.
2: Yeah.
1: Lean into that. Maybe make that your first priority. And then, you know, if you want to play rec soccer and, you know, blah, blah, blah, there's that, right? He's like, no, I'm committed.
2: I mean, that's good advice.
1: Yeah. So I cut him and his mom immediately starts calling me. But here's the annoying part.
2: Oh, no.
1: She doesn't speak English. So he's kind of just translating. And then I'm telling him stuff. And I go, here's the thing. I go, I'm not going to do this back and forth anymore. Because I go, I don't know Spanish. You could be translating anything I'm saying. I go, here's the contact for the coaching director. You know, he's already aware of the situation. Go from there. Coaching director hits me up. They're gone. You know, they're not getting their money back. It's competitive. I explain.
0: Well, he should get compensated for the rest of the season.
1: Well, so here's the thing. They didn't pay for the whole season. They pay in installments.
0: Okay.
1: So he's like, okay,
2: paid your installment
1: up into there. Yeah, yeah, they're good to go.
0: Fair. No harm, no foul.
1: Yeah.
2: So we all get money back because you were already on the team.
1: Yeah.
0: Get to the growth.
1: So we all thought this was done. Yesterday, I'm chilling and I get a text. Hey, is this the coach of this team?
2: Uh-oh.
1: Yes. And I'm thinking, it goes straight to voicemail first when they call, because if you're not in my contacts, goes to voicemail. Yeah.
2: With.
1: So I get a text on WhatsApp, and I think it's another coach because sometimes they'll contact us, whatever stuff. So I go, yes, it's one of this bozo's friends hitting me up. Like, how could you cut him? Blah, blah, blah, this and that. I'm like, first, and he's insulting, like, me as a coach. And I text this whole big thing of, like, you little stupid teenage bitch, da da da da da da, blah, blah, blah, blah, blah, delete it, right? And I'm like, I'm better than that. And then I go, I'll go this way with it. And I'm like, bro, you don't know who you're texting. Like, are you insane? Like, things can go south real quick for you.
0: Mm-hmm. So is your growth the deleting the text?
1: So,
0: that's your growth? That's what you've learned?
1: I wrote this big whole thing, and then something in my shoulder, go figure, it's a little devil that pushes over Santa, goes, hey, yeah, think about this and delete it. Got it out? Delete it.
2: That's how all the
1: and I deleted it, and I just blocked the kid and moved on. I was like, oh, my God, look at me.
0: But isn't it true, though? Like, once you get it out, once you get it out, it's out. You don't even have to send it.
1: And you can I don't know about you, but I kind of played it out in my head, like, all right, I send this, and then they're going to send this, and then it probably won't go any further. Like, it's not worth it. Just block and move on.
2: For me, the typing it out is, I can't do it fast enough. It doesn't feel angry enough. I have to verbally say the words. Now, I'm not going to say, I'll say them out loud and probably talk to myself or my cats or whatever, but I got to say them all out loud, and then I can calm down. But you're right. It does feel better.
1: Yeah.
0: Oh, I can, trust me, I can type. All of a sudden, I'm breaking land speed records with my thumbs.
2: It doesn't feel good enough, though. It's just stupid. Nobody's hearing it. I need to yell.
0: I get it out.
2: I need to yell.
0: I write it, I read it, and I delete it 9 times out of 10.
2: And I'm
0: 9.5 times out of 10.
2: I'm impressed by that for you specifically, JP, because you're always, don't you want to know? Or like, I feel like you want to know the, like, if you said that to them, how would they react? You're very much, you like closure on things.
0: Those are response emails. Like if I'm, or messages on social media. Like I do it mostly on social media because somebody will say something that they really did not put 1 second of research into and they spit it out as gospel. And I just, for whatever reason, it hits me sideways and I just start going, and I look at it and I'm like, this is not worth it, delete, and I get rid of it.
2: Well, social media is different.
0: You know what? I will never, and you know, especially, you know better than anybody, text or type, you're reading it a certain way.
2: Oh, sure. You're gonna interpret it different than someone else who read it than someone else who read it.
0: So, I won't start an argument via text or email. I'll get on the phone. I won't start it via text or email because
2: then it's the phone.
0: I understand it, but but if you want to have the discussion, you want to make sure that it's being heard correctly and not through the other person's filter.
1: Yeah,
0: which could be incorrect.
1: Yes,
0: right,
1: 100%.
0: So. I try not to engage in any of that stuff via text or email because it just doesn't.
2: No, and you're right because it can't ask. And also, for me, what drives me to the phone that I'm not the biggest fan of is that's too much to text. I'm not going to text this whole long ass thing. If it's too much to text, then I'll happily call or I'll take the call. But text can be taken the wrong way. You're right. So that's a whole other.
0: Yeah, it doesn't end well. But look at you, Diz.
1: Yeah,
0: congratulations.
1: Man. I'm trying, bro.
2: Wow.
1: Agent of Chaos comes out now and then, but I'm learning from you guys.
0: There's something that Monica just said about, I'm not going to sit there and text it. I'm going to say it out loud to my cats.
1: Oh my gosh.
2: I got to yell. I have to say it. I need the anger part to just be out. But there.
1: I'm sure your cats hear and go, "Oh, this bitch again."
0: I was going somewhere with that. There was a cat. There's a study that says cat ownership may double schizophrenia risk. I'm like, huh? You don't say.
2: What? What do you mean?
1: Oh, the crazy cat lady. Schizophrenic.
0: We're on the air, schizo bitch. I can say whatever I want.
2: This new rule. But wait a minute. Who did this ridiculous survey? Dog owners of America or something.
0: I'm glad you asked. Psychiatrist John McGrath and colleagues examined papers from 11 countries spanning 44 years. That 2023 review found, quote, a significant positive association between broadly defined cat ownership and an increased risk of schizophrenia-related disorders.
2: Listen, we all talk to our cats, but we talk to our dogs. Why is it just cats? You don't act like you don't go to your, especially new pup Bingo. Who's a good boy? Who's a good boy?
0: Whoa. Don't shoot the messenger. I'm not the scientist. I'm just concerned.
2: I do not have schizophrenia.
0: I don't want you. Oh, you got something.
1: Yeah.
2: But here's something there. I was talking about this earlier yesterday. Like, I am a different person if I'm watching a football game. Like, I'm schizo. Like, there is another person. I will give them that. But it has nothing to do with my cats. And it's just solely channeled into sports. So it's controlled.
0: It says here, McGrath's team wrote that individuals exposed to cats had approximately twice the odds of developing schizophrenia. Researchers suggest the parasite Toxoplasma gondii transmitted through cat feces may be what's responsible.
2: Oh, I'm breathing that stuff in.
0: The parasite infects about 40 million Americans and can infiltrate the nervous system.
2: I'm wearing a mask when I change the kitty litter. Or I have a friend who has this ridiculously expensive kitty litter, but you don't have to ever touch the kitty. Like, it's just, it cycles it and then it just empties it and you don't have to do anything.
0: You just got $1,000 from the listeners.
2: And now we're just exaggerating it. It wasn't $1,000.
1: You got the bone bonus.
0: It was
1: basically
0: over $1,000. Don't say we're exaggerating anything. Yeah. It was over $1,000.
1: Yeah.
2: I forgot. You're right. I know. I forgot. You're right. Yeah. Thank you.
0: I know.
1: We get it.
2: I spent money on birthday weekend. Thanks to everybody who contributed to the fun.
1: She was like Scrooge McDuck, just swimming in her coins. When she got
0: right.
2: No, no.
0: Right.
2: No, I was very
0: back. Mine. Gone.
2: I mean, I shared a little bit. I've been tipping. Oh, you'll like this, JP. I've been tipping people like nicely. Who have been like my masseuse and the girl at the Bills game the other day and stuff like that. I have cash, and I tip them nicely now.
0: Not that Look at you, Rich Brown.
2: I know. And I tipped badly before, but I don't.
0: You know what's funny? I went to high school with Rich Brown.
1: Did you?
0: A guy named Richie
2: Richer
0: Brown.
2: Richer than you, Brown?
0: Rich Brown. That was his name.
2: Rich, oh.
0: Rich Brown. Went to see Judas Priest together once. A good dude. Was a few years older than me.
2: Was he brown?
0: No. Crack of white.
2: You didn't go to school, you said. There was one black, or there were no black people?
0: Oh, no. In college, when I went to Quinnipiac, there was like two black people on campus. Oh, my God. It was insane.
1: That was like my graduating class in Canada.
0: It was insane. High school was, I'd say, 15%.
2: Oh, okay. So you knew of.
0: Yeah, of course.
2: You knew black people existed.
0: I did.
2: But what about brown people? When I moved to Buffalo from
0: Iowa.
2: When I moved to Buffalo from Iowa and they saw my brown skin, I don't know why or what, but everybody just assumed I was Puerto Rican. They didn't even understand that there could be a Mexican. It was just I was a Puerto Rican.
0: Well, because Puerto Rican was part of, you know, under the umbrella. Puerto Rico was under the umbrella.
2: I mean, yeah, but then why did you, I mean, there's a lot of things under that umbrella. Why are you just assuming Puerto Rican?
0: Listen, I didn't grow up listening to people talk Spanish everywhere I go.
2: Yeah, that's
0: what's happening now.
2: That's weird too. I did.
0: Y'all came in numbers,
2: but
0: and then duplicated like crazy.
2: We like to bang.
0: I know you do.
2: The town I grew up in was 80%. It was almost the opposite: 80% Mexican American and 20% other. Mostly, you know, some white people, then some black people, whatever. But we had the Mexican Fiesta every year. Everything was, the whole town was the culture of Mexicans. So it was weird to go and be a huge minority once we moved to Buffalo. And then everybody's calling me Puerto Rican.
0: That should have been shut down in the beginning, you know.
2: I don't know who let it happen.
0: Right then and there, they just like, somebody happened. Was,
2: someone
0: took their eye off the prize.
2: Apparently so.
0: Then that's what happened. You guys all took in. Next thing you know, you got your own town.
2: Next thing you know, we're allowed to stay here. And next thing you know,
0: how dare us? Yeah. There's enchiladas as far as the
2: women are out of the kitchen. Nobody's barefoot anymore. What's happening?
0: Not on my watch.
2: You sadly miss it. I feel like you're joking.
1: The glory days.
2: I feel like there's 10% of you that have been like, man, if this bitch would just shut up most of the time.
0: No. I am bothered by the Spanish everywhere.
2: Does it make you want to learn Spanish?
1: No.
2: You know how many other people in different countries are multilingual?
0: In Europe, you have to be in order to get out of high school.
2: I mean,
0: plus,
2: and I'm not saying that
0: you
2: should
0: have
2: be.
0: Actually, not have to be multilingual. You have to learn English because it's the most spoken language on the planet.
2: I believe two things. I believe, I think it would be nice.
0: I believe the children are the future.
2: They are. And they will know Spanish. But also, I believe it would be nice to have some sort of program where people who don't speak English, I'm sure they want to speak English, but how are they learning? They got jobs and whatever. So, like, they need to have an outlet. Like, if there'd be a place for them to go and learn English, that's amazing. I also think we should learn. I have no problems learning Spanish or German or French or, like, there's nothing wrong with having multiple.
0: No, absolutely nothing. I would love to be bilingual. I always said that there's a part of me that wants to retire in Italy. I wouldn't dare do it without being able to speak fluently.
2: Yeah, you do. I mean, you could.
0: And that's like, and when my relatives came here, we've had this conversation before. They came here, they assimilated, they learned English. And in the house, my father had no choice but to speak English. You know, I think that's been lost. I think now it's like, you know, there's no pressure to assimilate. And then you hear Spanish. And listen, I get it. I understand that, you know, that's going to hit people sideways. That's fine.
2: I think a lot of times, though, JP, if someone's escaping asylum, they don't have time to say, oh, let me take a class in English, right? And they're just trying to get to safety with their kids. Like, there's different. I'm not saying all cases are like that. I'm saying the circumstance. I don't know the circumstances. I'm very fortunate to have been born in literally the middle of America.
0: Yeah.
2: So I don't know what it would be like, but I imagine there are circumstances that might not easily allow people to just learn English before they get to come.
1: I learned. I used to speak Canadian. I came and I talked like this, eh?
0: You want to talk about growth? A year ago, Monica and I couldn't have this discussion like this.
1: No.
2: Oh, look at us. Yeah. Are we adults? Are we growing up?
1: That's a year and a half ago, you were just put on boxing gloves and be like, let's go, right? That's it. Yeah.
2: Also, a year and a half ago, you couldn't say horrible HR things to me, but now you can because of the new rules.
0: Correct. I love it.
2: We can get along, but this, you can tell me to whip them out.
1: America's back, baby.
2: I'm on board with all of this.
0: You good, because you got no choice.
2: Bitch.
0: Yeah. You schizo skank.
2: I like the word skank.
0: You know, it's the whole skank fest thing. It's a good word to bring back.
2: I'm with you. I will help bring back skank.
0: I don't think it gets used enough.
2: Do I need to be? Do I need to be skanky to bring it back?
0: You've been on a good run.
2: I do. I have.
0: How's things with the? You still jackhammering?
2: Yeah, maybe that's it. Maybe I'm in a good mood all the time because I've been getting laid on the consistent.
1: Oh yeah, we never told you that. Oh, yeah, you created this whole philosophy on your own. We never told you that.
0: Look at you.
2: I suck.
0: Dare I say?

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0: SJP, 102.5 The Bone, Real Raw Radio. I've decided to go. Today's going to be all 80s.
1: I love it. I'm in. This Gen X bitch is ready.
0: Kind of sets a little bit of a weekend vibe. Diz, you a big John Mellencamp fan?
1: I mean, he I don't know if he heard you or not. Are you a big John Mellencamp fan?
2: John who?
1: That's a no. And this that's guy. A no.
2: John Madden, you said?
1: Mellencamp, the guy who's singing right now.
2: Oh, no. Don't even know who he is.
1: He's wow. 80s.
0: This guy was an MTV staple.
1: He was. There
0: it is. He had a song called Pink Houses. MTV gave away a pink house.
1: Yep, I remember that.
0: Remember that one?
1: Yes, I did. I wanted that house. I wanted to get the crap out of mine and get into that pink house. Hey, so this is the past, clearly, but what about the future? Listen, I saw this.
0: The future is dark.
1: The future is like now, it. Sir. The future
0: I don't like it.
1: Is
0: I wanna
1: now.
0: Live, I want to live in the past. So bad.
1: I mean, I know that. If you could, I've always said, if I could find someone, you know how you do like the old switcheroo and like Freaky Friday type of thing where you get to go back to when you were 17 or 18 and you have the brain of now where you know stuff, you know what I mean? You're not an idiot. Then I would nominate you in a heartbeat. Like, I feel like you would be so happy in
0: to
1: like
0: go back.
1: 1980. Yeah. If I had to pick a year, I would say 1986.

0: Six.
1: Give me, no. Seven? Give me, no, I want it to be 1989.
0: Oh, you want to be?
1: I want to go back.
0: I thought
1: to
0: you
1: my
0: want to be like a kid, where you had no bills and
1: no. I want to go back to my senior year. I want to get some ass.
0: Yeah, wait,
1: get me in that DeLorean, dial it up.
2: Wait a minute,
1: 1.21 gigawatts, and get me back.
2: But you okay? But you go back as like into your old self,
0: but with your head now, like with
2: yeah, because you know. You're like, I want sex. You're like, you're going back to high school, dog.
0: Yeah, that's true.
1: I'm going back to high school.
2: But not as you. I'm saying you're going back as high school JP.
0: Yeah. And you'd have to know how to get high school ass.
2: Oh, that's okay. Let's not act like that was a hard thing to do.
0: It was not. Girls.
2: High school ass was so easy.
0: What?
1: I do now.
0: What's it?
1: I know how to do it now. Back then, I wasn't so. I mean,
2: really?
1: Listen.
0: He said he's had enough.
1: I did okay.
0: You said you never.
1: But now it wouldn't be, you know, that'd be. Shooting fish.
0: But would it be creepy? Hold on. What if
1: I don't care?
0: You'd have your own brain now as a grown ass man and you'd be hitting on 16-year-olds. That's creepy. Sorry, that's creepy.
1: I just have to forget that I have kids.
0: If I can
1: block out the fact that I have daughters, like a daughter that's older than these kids, I would be able to do it with no problem.
2: You know how you're hanging out with the girl and you're like, oh, she's just like my daughter.
1: No.
2: Oh, no.
1: No.
2: Oh, no.
1: Then
2: oh,
1: I could.
2: No.
1: But if you give me a chance to go back with the knowledge that I have, but like, I'm going back to, I have the knowledge that I have now, but I'm going back to 17, 18-year-old me.
0: Yeah.
1: Oh, my God.
2: Yeah, but I also think that you wouldn't last perfectly because, like, once that, like, that weed gets passed around.
1: I was at my prime at the time.
2: Yeah, but you're going, well, I guess, yeah, you're going back into your old body because I was thinking the way you handle it now.
1: No, I can't.
2: You'll hit one hit and they'll be like,
0: and also,
2: who's this old-ass guy?
1: No, I can't. But. You know, I'm going back there, you know, in just with the knowledge that I have at 54, not my hang-ups, anxieties.
0: Yeah.
2: Would you have to do stuff that you didn't get to accomplish? Like, remember you told us, I think it was yesterday, where you like you were in that race and that guy tripped you.
0: Oh, yeah.
2: And you didn't win. You're like, now I got to go win that race.
0: Yeah.
1: going back to sixth grade.
2: Oh, okay.
0: But
2: okay.
0: Hold on.
1: That's going back to sixth grade.
0: Now we're butterflying affecting. Like, then what if you did win that race and then you got a track scholarship and it sent you to Wyoming or something? You know what I mean? Like,
1: hold on.
0: We can't.
1: The only thing, and you're going to hate me right now. The only thing about, because that was at field day. It wasn't anything else. It was just field day.
2: Oh, okay.
1: Right?
0: I don't know.
2: Oh, yeah.
1: Field day is when there was all these different competitions and you'd race kids and you grade from the other classrooms. Like there was like a 50-yard dash, 100-yard dash.
0: What's the field outside?
1: You're outside in the field.
0: Oh, okay.
1: You're outside. And it's just all these different athletic events. And I was really good at them, for a long time. The only thing that would have changed about my life is that all my ribbons that day would have been blue.
2: That's like
1: all my ribbons that day would have been blue.
2: Blue is the
1: first place. That means I would have took first place in everything but the one where the guy tripped me and they gave me second place.
2: Was it blue, red, yellow or something like that?
1: Blue, red, white.
2: White, yeah.
0: Now, hold on. So now, knowing you, you will have the brain of now. And I know your violent revenge, grudge-holding brain now. When you go back and you win that race, is there anything you do to the person that you know the first time around tripped you? Are you still holding that grudge? Or since you were able to make it better, who cares now?
1: I probably catch up because I came from behind in that race. My team, I was the last part of the 400-meter, the 400 relay. So I was the last guy with the baton. The other team was in front of me. I was starting to pass him, and he tripped me. I would just pass him on the other side and then get around him and turn around and give him double birds as I was backpedaling across the finish line.
0: But we just talked about this. That gets your ribbon taken away and the whole team's ribbon taken away because
1: it was field day, girly. It was field
0: goes.
1: Day.
0: And there's no rules?
1: There's no judges or anything like that. There were judges, but it was like, you know, there was no real repercussions. It was like
0: double fingers would be enough, and then from this would be good though because that'd be just one of a zillion grudges that are out of your brain that don't occupy space in your brain. Then what you should do? Oh, I know how you get this. I know how you go. I know how you deserve and earn your trip back in time. You vow like what was that time hop show with Scott Bakula? The leap,
1: Scott,
0: quantum leap. You quantum leap and go back in time, but only if you get rid of all your grudges. So whoever did you wrong, you get to go and fix that and make peace with it. So when you come back, when you're done with all of that, you come back to your now brain.
1: Okay. In
2: she
1: this
2: nerded
1: case,
2: it up,
0: this
2: man.
0: This is a TV
2: oh,
0: show.
2: Man, it was
0: no,
2: so good. She's like, actually, got to go repent your sins.
0: Yes. And now, Shut up. You come back with no grudges.
2: Go back and take out Monica.
0: Your mental health is much better. You're happy. You feel better.
1: I don't hold a grudge on this dude. However, every time I see him a few times, we were the same grade. And, you know, we both have a lot of people, friends and people that we grew up with that put themselves in, you know, that ended up in the ground. So I'd see him at funerals and stuff like that. It's the first thing I think of every time I see his face. The first
0: this
1: thing
0: is
1: I think
0: point.
1: Of.
0: If we do my plan, which I think is a good TV show, like Quantum Leap only better, then you would come back to now. And after you did all that, you'd have all that time in the 80s and all of that. But then you'd come back and you'd be healthier as well.
1: I mean, it's possible.
0: And if you didn't play any sports at all, then you wouldn't have neck pain and pain.
1: Well, that's possible. That's definitely possible. DB's online too. What's going on?
3: What's going on, man? Marijuana story back in high school.
1: What do you got?
3: So, I worked at Hardee's.
1: Okay.
3: And you remember when Days of Thunder was big? Okay. And Hardee's had these little, like, cars they would put in Happy Meals or whatever. Mm-hmm.
0: And they were, like, heavy. Yeah.
3: So they also, at the time, they had, like, different types of flavored toothpicks, like cinnamon, peppermint, spearmint. They had all of these. Do you remember that?
0: Yes.
1: You said toothpicks?
0: Yes. They were dipped in flavors.
1: Okay. Mm-hmm.
3: Yes. So when I worked there, I had a bag full of those, and I always kept them on my car because I always loved them. I developed a habit of those. So we were going to a party, me and three guys, and I had I wish I had this car back. It was a 66 Buick Special Skylark. Loved the car. It's such a nice car. So we're going to a party, and I passed this cop. We're doing like 60 in like a 40-mile-an-hour back road. I see him turn around. It's like 10:30, 11 o'clock at night. I see him turn around. We go over this hump, and I pull in the driveway with all these shrubs thinking I'm okay. Well, he pulls right in behind me. Mm-hmm. And so he, questions me, where are you guys going so fast, blah, blah, blah. We're going to this party, you know, blah, blah, blah. And so the guy sitting next to me, he elbows me, and I'm like, what? So the cop asked me to get out. I don't have nothing on me, so I'm good. So he's like, can I search the car? And I'm like, yeah. So two buddies, they get out, and he asked me to open up the trunk. I had like a machete in the back of the trunk, and the other cop is going through my front seat. He pulls out the bag of toothpicks. He's like, what is this? I was like, dude, that's the Hardee's flavored toothpick. And he's like, really? And I'm like, yeah. So he's like, can I have a couple? So he takes a couple. So I'm like, okay, so... Next thing I know, he's like, is that all you got? And I said, I got like this big ass machete in the trunk. Is that okay? And he takes the machete. So he kind of looks us over. And the guys that I'm with, they're wasted. And he like, lets us go. So I'm like, okay, good. So we're laughing about talking about going down the road. I did not know that the guy sitting next to me had like opium and marijuana all over them. I didn't have a clue. So, yeah.
1: All right. That's well, rough. At least you brought it on home.
0: Yeah, that's rough.
1: That's cool. Thanks, buddy.
0: Oh,
1: you brought it
0: I
1: on
0: can't.
1: Home.
2: I tuned can't. Out
1: yeah.
2: pretty early.
0: I want to know what the guy in the passenger seat's t-shirt was said. Like right. There was a lot.
1: It was a blue Hanes. I think it was a large.
0: I wonder if it was a Tuesday.
1: Might have been an extra large, but I think it was a large.
2: Speed limit was 65. I did 66.
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0: This is Senning Show. My name's John Senning. His name is Dizzy. You know, find a way, would you, to interact with us? 800-771-1025. 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We're live on YouTube, Facebook, theboneonline.com, and the Bone app. We like to push people to YouTube. It's easier. I mean, it's for videos. Go there, look up 1025 The Bone. You'll see that we're live. Click on it, and then you'll be in the vroom, vroom, room, joining the 100-plus people that are already in there to kick off the show right on the dot. I wanted to start peeking for people that I did not recognize. Rusty Bush 88?
1: That has to be new.
0: Yeah, I feel like I would have noticed Rusty Bush 88 if I'd seen it before. So shout out to Rusty Bush 88. You are the newcomer of the day. Diz, how is your comfortability level out there with the cold? Because I don't know if you know, when you woke up today, that was the warmest it's going to be today. It is only going to get progressively colder for roughly the next 24 hours plus.
1: Not really a fan. So far, when I came to the studios, when I got out the car, wasn't terrible, but I do know I had to coach later.
0: Oh, is there like a temperature? I know these Florida boys, they be sissies. Is there a temperature that is too cold to play soccer in?
1: Not for me here. I don't believe so. If, you know, we're a different, you know, state or up north more, yes, but no, we're still going to have it today. It's supposed to drop to the 50s, right?
0: Yeah, I think tonight, I saw a chart right before we went on the air. I mean, it started off around 60-something, and then I think it's probably going to be, mid to lower 50s by the time you get there tonight. And the thing that's blowing my mind, I saw my buddy Mike's weather page post about it. He's trying to get a group of people to go up to the panhandle of Florida because they are now pretty much ready to lock it in that the most northern parts of Florida could be in for snow. There could be snow in Florida. Let me see. I thought I had a story. A cold front that's going to come through in the morning hours on Thursday with a few windows. Skies will be clear. But, snow in Florida 2 years in a row. Yes, two models, which we frequently rely on, suggest that snow is increasingly likely in the Florida panhandle in North Florida this weekend. Which, you know, snow, that may be, I think it'd be fun to see it. Like, it'd be,
1: when was the last time you saw snow?
0: I was thinking, dude, that's funny you asked that. I was just thinking that before I walked in, trying to remember the last time I physically saw snow. We went to Denver like 2 or 3 years ago.
1: Yeah.
0: And we went up to the mountains, and I believe that was the last time I laid my eyes on snow. And there wasn't even tons of it. It was just around.
1: Yeah.
0: But I think that was the last time that I saw snow.
1: Yeah, I think mine was 2019.
0: Oh, yeah, yeah. For the novelty of it, it's fun and all. I will say it's funny because I've said this to a couple people today, and most people I meet and tell this to share the opinion with you, because I feel so alive. Like, I feel like I'm operating at my optimal performance when it is cold like this. Maybe it's because I'm a bigger man, the beard, the hair, just everything feels like I'm meant to be in colder weather like this. And tomorrow maybe I'll be changing my tune, because once you get below 40 degrees, it gets real.
1: Yeah, Monica was sharing your like love for the cold.
0: Yeah.
1: She's like, yo, I got to put on these clothes. Yeah. I got to get a fire going and stuff like that. I was like,
0: well, you and John have
1: a lot in common.
0: Well, she's got a fireplace, which is a boss move. And I wish I had a fire. We have outdoor fire pits, but
1: I think that's almost better.
0: Outdoor?
1: Yeah.
0: It is, but there's something too, and I don't know how many times a year you get to use it, but if you've got a real deal fireplace in your home that you can kind of nuzzle up by, by the fireplace.
1: My parents have one. When I used to live with Wyatt, we had one, but we never use it because we were afraid, like, there's probably critters and living up there. It's been not used for years.
0: You're probably right, but it's going to be cold, so buckle up. For those that hate it, I apologize. For those that thrive on it, like myself, congratulations. We're going to get a little cold spell, and I'm absolutely here for it. We did, talking about, because I know Monica likes to run in the cold, and she makes her plans to run. And I promise you, I'm not going to be like workout guy talking about working out all the time. But today was my first real workout class at Elevate. And I'd be lying if I said I wasn't a little bit nervous. Beforehand, I was worried, and it went great. But what I was ultimately getting at was we did a big chunk of it outside. because
1: that must have been nice.
0: It was nice, and we had to like carry these weights all the way across the parking lot, down, back up, and down around. So that was nice and very, very chilly. But I think I'm going to be able to do this. I think I don't want to get ahead of myself, but I think this schedule and this lifestyle might just end up working for me.
1: I believe that you're going to lean into it because like even before I told you, Danielle was like asking me between the break. I was like, is he really going to do it?
0: Yeah.
1: Like, I think he is. He seems like he's committed to this, to at least going through it and seeing what it takes him to. But I think you're going to hate it once that hot weather comes back.
0: Yeah,
1: and
0: that is
1: dragging stuff across a hot parking lot with the asphalt just raising.
0: Well,
1: oh man.
0: Well, the good news is hopefully by the time it gets that hot again, I'll be mildly physically fit. You know what I mean?
1: Yeah.
0: Like right now, if I was starting in 110 degree, 120% humidity with this little bit of fluff on my bones, I think I'd be pretty damn miserable out there. But
1: do you think you would have quit?
0: No, not at this point.
1: No, I mean, if it was hot when you started, do you think you would have done that once in 98 degree weather with humid temperature and go, this is dumb?
0: I don't think so. I think it's also still too early. It's too early to tell. And it's nice because, you know, hypothetically at this point, there's a chance, possibility, probability that I'm going to go on the cruise. So it's always nice to have something to look forward to and work towards when you first start working out. So that that helps the whole process as well. But I'm going to be hurting tomorrow. I did movements. That's the thing, you don't realize like how many movements and parts of your body that you just never work. Like I'm doing things that I've like working out and moving my body in ways that it's possible I've never ever done in my entire life, which is probably good.
1: That's good because that's how you're going to get the best workout. It's like yesterday when I went, it was like the side of my abdomen and stuff.
0: You're trying to get those sea gutters for the cruise.
1: Sea gutters. Yeah. I'm trying to be like you because I feel like by the cruise, you're going to be six pack sending.
0: Dude, I don't even know if I'm built to have a six pack.
1: Everyone is.
0: I think every other time I've tried to get fit in my life, my idea was like cut. Like,
1: okay.
0: Get on the treadmill, get on the elliptical, cut out the carbs, like just lose weight. And this time around, I'm just going about it differently. Like my eating is clean, but I'm not trying to necessarily lose a bunch of weight.
1: Do you know what I envision?
0: I just want to bulk up. Oh yeah, let me see. Dude, that's
1: what I think you're going to look like.
0: Dude, that means a lot. And that's probably the dream right there.
1: Yes.
0: His six pack may be a little defined. That's Kevin Nash from Magic Mike, isn't
1: it? Yes.
0: Did you have that ready to go? Or did you just think of it?
1: I just thought of it because I remember seeing that photo like randomly. Conan was showing it once and I thought in my head when you were talking about it, they go, he's going to look like that photo of Kevin Nash.
0: That would be something else. Also one of my favorite wrestlers, Big Sexy Kevin Nash, a.k.a. Diesel, one half of the Outsiders. I love Kevin Nash. And I loved him in Magic Mike as well. Hell of a
1: fun. You actually did watch it?
0: Oh, yeah. I did. I watched it with Danielle, but I did watch it.
1: Both of them.
0: There's three, but yeah.
1: There's three?
0: Yeah.
1: There's a trilogy of Magic Mike.
0: Yeah, yeah.
1: Damn. And you watched all three?
0: Yeah, the third one, I want to say.
1: Did you watch it in order, like, when it came out, or, like, one time you're like, we got to watch?
0: No. We watched the first one when it came out, and then we watched the second one shortly after it came out, and then we watched the third one shortly after it came out. Dude, the third one, though, out of all the ones that you could potentially like, the third might be it because it's got Salma Hayek. Salma Hayek is very horny and sexual, and she's kind of like the love interest of Channing Tatum in the third one.
1: Who's your favorite Magic Miker?
0: It's got to be Channing.
1: Really?
0: I mean, yeah. I mean, the dude's a stud. He knows how to dance, and he was, I believe, supposedly really a stripper in Tampa. Remember, I'm the one who learned you to the fact that Dylan was
1: the Gaither.
0: Channing Tatum,
1: yeah.
0: That Dylan was the basis for the strip club DJ in the movie Magic Mike that was played by Fluffy, right? In the movie,
1: yes.
0: Was he played by Fluffy?
1: I didn't see it, but I think that's what
0: Fluffy
1: he said.
0: Fluffy was in the movie, so what do you know? Yeah, it's really like, it's like knowing your history, man.
1: Yeah.
0: It's less about watching a horny, potentially gay movie and more about learning the history of Tampa Bay. And if you're gonna live here and you're gonna be a figure here, you need to know your roots and you need to know about Magic Mike and Channing Tatum and how they started. They were here long before we were.
1: So you're saying I'm not a true Tampa citizen because I've never watched a minute of that show, and it's not. No, you like to make fun of me. It's not a gay thing. It's just.
0: I don't know why.
1: It's not a gay thing.
0: I don't know why you're winking when you say that, but it's you know, it doesn't need to be a gay thing. I mean, you're also you're a dance guy. So from the perspective of you appreciating dance, I think you'd be able to like appreciate some of the moves that Channing Tatum bust out in the
1: stripping's not dancing. Let's get that.
0: Oh, well, this you've never seen it. No. I would say that the moves that he does in this movie would be appreciated and respected by a dancer.
1: I just imagine it's a lot of like remember Pretty Ricky?
0: Yeah, yeah.
1: Florida. It's just like a lot of like.
0: No. Super choreographed, really? Like intricate dances. Like Channing Tatum.
1: He can dance.
0: He can dance.
1: He can dance. I'll give him that. He was in the first Step Up and stuff. Yeah. Yes,
0: what am I doing here? Trying to sell Magic Mike to another
1: that
0: grown
1: is
0: man.
1: True.
0: I'm so sorry. Especially on the heels of our discussion yesterday about the heated rivalry show. I don't know what the hell's going on. Big news when it comes to friend of the show. Ye Mystic crew of Gasparilla announced today that former Tampa Bay Lightning friend of the show, friend of us, Patty Maroon will lead the 2026 Gasparilla Pirate Fest Parade as Grand Marshal. The three-time Stanley Cup champion with the Bolts, Maroon, known as the Big Rig, will lead the parade down Bayshore on January 31st. The Seminole Hard Rock Gasparilla Pirate Fest Parade consists of 120 units. 109, what are units? 120 units, including 109 parade floats, 68 crews, 6 marching bands, dignitaries, and the infamous Ye Mystic crew of Gasparilla. We were talking off the air about possibly calling Pat. I did not ask him if he would come on the show. I don't know for a fact that he would answer the call, but since he is in the news today, I believe he's out of town. This could end up being anticlimactic, but I'm going to attempt to call one Pat Maroon right now on the air and see if he'll give us an exclusive about being the Grand Marshal. But you said it before the show, and you're right. When you're somebody like him, you probably don't answer calls from strange numbers.
1: No.
0: It's a St. Louis number, by the way.
1: Clearly never seen Magic Mike. He's not a Tampa guy.
0: I heard something. All right, I'm gonna mess with him. I'm gonna try at least. If he picks up.
2: Your call has been forwarded.
0: Oh, I'm gonna leave a message.
2: The person you're trying to reach is not available. At the tone, okay, please record your message. When you have finished recording, you may hang up.
3: Hello, this is Sam Sanchez with the Ye Mystic crew of Gasparilla. Hi, Patrick. We've been looking through your social media, and we were initially very excited to have you as the Grand Marshal, but it has come to our attention some of your activities and behavior with a local radio program that makes us very, very concerned about being associated with you. We saw your feet being soaked in ranch, and that was a bit of a problem for us, Patrick. If you could please give us a call back at your earliest convenience so we can discuss the future of your position with the parade, 727-579-1025. God bless and have a great day.
1: Did all that give the wrong number?
0: Yeah. What?
1: We don't have the 727.
0: Oh,
1: 800.
0: Yeah. I don't think he was going to call us back either way, but I'm going to text him and let him know that we called. But still very, very cool. The crew also announced that two Tampa police officers will be this year's honorary community heroes, Jason Sikorski and Caleb Gerard. Have you ever done like Gasparilla proper? Like, have you
1: of
0: ever?
1: Of course.
0: Oh, you have?
1: When I used to go with my cousin JoJo, and they had this big crew. We'd get a parking lot. This guy named Moose, who would rent out the parking lot.
0: Not the Moose.
1: No, not Moose from here. And we would have like, you know, drinks, pre-drink. There'd be a barbecue there. And then we'd head out with what's called the Juke Wagon. The Juke Wagon is just a big red wagon where we had big speakers on, and we just play our own music.
0: Are you doing this year? Like, is this a thing?
1: They probably will be. I don't think they've missed a year for, like, honestly, since my teens. So they'll probably be out there. I don't know if I will, because I've kind of, like, missed the whole let me walk around and get drunk.
0: It's a lot. So I think I've done it proper one time.
1: Yeah.
0: And I don't know how many years ago it was, but we had a friend. I think it was when we were working at Ruby's, and they lived – I think they had a friend who lived right down in there where we could like go to this person's house, park at their house, pregame there. I remember we started drinking at what feels like 7 o'clock in the morning.
1: Yes.
0: It was like a very, very early drinking event, which I'm not normally. If I start drinking before a time that most of the time I wouldn't even be awake by, that's usually a recipe for disaster for me. So I've been to like certain tailgates. We used to go to the
1: cruise.
0: Yeah, the like homecoming game up at Central Michigan in up in Michigan. We would go to those games and start drinking at 6 a.m. Not a good recipe for me.
1: Yeah.
0: And then
1: we carry
0: just,
1: the backpacks that you carry water in.
0: Oh,
1: like,
0: yeah.
1: For
0: you
1: hiking.
0: Fill those with booze.
1: Yeah.
0: Yeah. I just remember it being very early in the day and me being like, I'm done. I'm toast. I can't go anymore. So one year it was really funny because it was before I even ended up going officially, but one year by complete chance, not knowing much about the area at the time, I was working for the radio station down in Sarasota, and I got tickets to go see George Strait and Reba McEntire at what was then the Amalie Arena or whatever the hell it was called, now the Benchmark. And so I invited my parents, and we got a hotel right next whatever that hell is, the one right next to Benchmark.
1: Okay, yeah.
0: What the hell is it? It starts with an E. I don't know. Either way, it's the one right next to it. And we book this, and we're
1: Edison?
0: Going to this concert. No, it's not the Edison. Is it Embassy? Maybe it's Embassy.
1: Embassy. It's Maybe. Embassy.
0: It's Embassy. So it's at the Embassy. And so we book a hotel. We were living in Brandon. So my parents were coming. My parents came up and we were staying in a hotel for the night and going to see George Strait. They put that concert was on the day of Gasparilla. And none of us had any clue until we showed up that day. And when we showed up to go to the concert to check into the hotel, the lobby of the hotel was just hundreds and hundreds of wasted ass people. I mean, the Gasparilla proceedings had flooded into the hotel. And I feel like that night we got a pretty good look at like the aftermath of Gasparilla. And that's probably the second closest I've ever come to actually being. It sounds fun to like go to somebody's house who's right there along the parade route, or maybe try to do it from a boat. Like there are ways I would like to experience Gasparilla one day. I don't know if it's going to be this year. But, you know,
1: I feel like the boat would suck because you're kind of just stuck. There's so many boats that get out there. It would be cool to jump from boat to boat, but like, I don't know. I feel like that would suck.
0: Yeah, I don't know. I like being on a boat, though. What's up with Sexy Mark? Does he go down there into the mix on Gasparilla?
1: I imagine from Gasparilla, he kind of stays away.
0: The professionals probably do. Well,
1: yeah.
0: Also, I
1: like,
0: say
1: he probably rents out a lot.
0: Yeah.
1: But he doesn't, I imagine, go out there.
0: I'd love the idea of having a boat and doing all that stuff. And I mean, I've driven boats before. Being in those situations, like I think about the boat parades, with the Bucks and Lightning and Gasparilla and stuff, seems very hard to maneuver through that many people in a pretty tight area. I don't know how many boat accidents or how many people bump into each other any given year on Gasparilla, but I think just to get in and out of there, you probably have to be a fairly skilled boater and know what the hell you're doing.
1: Oh, 100%. It's funny you say that because I remember way back when he brought it up for Reggae Rise Up, we couldn't get you on that boat.
0: Yeah, well, is that true?
1: Yes.
0: But here's the other
1: thing. You said you enjoy being over there.
0: Yeah, see, that's what I was going to say is that depending on who I'm seeing at Rise Up, like I'm normally a lot of times right up on the rail and right in front of the stage. So because of that, for other concerts that I would be more mildly interested in, I'd like to experience it from the water. But I think I do remember that year and really wanting to see somebody specifically, and that's why... Are you sure I was invited on the boat?
1: Yes, 100%. Because we were even we brought jet skis to pick you up.
0: Oh,
1: because we were like,
0: fun.
1: You're like, you know, maybe if there's a way to do both, and we're like, absolutely, he's bringing the jet skis, so we could just meet you at the side. You hop on like an action movie, and we bring you over.
0: I also didn't know much at that point. I didn't. Yeah. I had never met Sexy Mark. You and I were probably.
1: I never met Sexy Mark.
0: I was probably barely.
1: That was the first time I met him.
0: I was probably barely acquainted with you. I'm like, what am I going to do on a boat with these jabronis? I don't know. What's
1: I think
0: going
1: that's
0: on.
1: What it more yeah. was. You're like. Dizzy guy. Yeah. This guy said he's not going to last here. Yeah. The station.
0: I don't know if it was that. The more you get to know me, the more you can tell I'm a creature of habit.
1: Yeah.
0: And I'm a creature of comfort. I like what I like, and I know what I like, and I like to do things that are known to me. I try to get out of my comfort zone when I can, but that was just not a day that I was willing to take the high seas with the crew.
1: What if he brings it this year to Rise Up? Do you think he can get you on?
0: Depending on the day, yes, because this year is it falls on an interesting weekend because, Carmen's wedding's on Saturday.
1: A Reggae Rise Up weekend?
0: Yes.
1: I didn't do the math on that.
0: I told you that. I did. Well,
1: don't
0: we,
1: remember
0: we
1: that.
0: We told you that because it's the night that the De La Soul is there.
1: I don't
0: Saturday.
1: Remember De La Soul being told. Oh, no, I do because Drew was in
0: here. Yeah.
1: Okay.
0: So I actually have friends coming into town from up north because it's also the night of Zach Bryan at Raymond James.
1: Oh, wow.
0: So, there's a lot going on.
1: Yes.
0: A lot of luminaries shaking and moving and things going on in Tampa Bay that weekend. So I think my plan is this year. I know we broadcasted last year, and maybe if something comes up with the right sponsor, maybe we could still do something. We were having talks of like trying to do a Bone Zone or something at Rise Up where we like have our own bar and set up and kind of like what they have at the tailgate, like that bar setup that kind of let it be ours through, you know, our partners at Anheuser-Busch and all of that. I don't know if it'll ever come to fruition, but if we don't do that, might just take that Friday off of Rise Up so we can properly enjoy the day that day.
1: Okay, that makes sense. Well, I'll tell you this off air. It's about Rise Up with us.
0: Oh, yeah. And Thursday is Thursday night is Cypress Hill, which I definitely want to be out there for. And
1: That would be pretty
0: Friday. Friday will be, you know, probably a little bit hazy based on Cypress Hill on a Thursday.
1: It used to be Thursday was a rare time they would be like, we have a Thursday thing too. Now it's just a regular
0: it's
1: thing,
0: just
1: right?
0: It's just in there. And it used to be smaller bands just to kind of get everybody going. I think they even called it some sort of like
1: pre-Rise
0: Up party or something. And now it is just, I think last year when they brought in Sting and Shaggy on that Thursday night, I think they were kind of like, okay, we're doing it big. And now the Thursday night, arguably the biggest night, Slightly Stupid in Cypress Hill on Thursday night.
1: Before this was announced, are Thursdays usually the better day for people who don't want big crowds?
0: Absolutely.
1: It's because I imagine everyone's working. It's not that you have to really be committed.
0: Yeah, I would say looking at the lineup, it is quite arguable that Thursday night has the best lineup. But now there's far less bands because it starts later in the day. But you've got Slightly Stupid, Cypress Hill, and Pepper as your three headliners on Thursday night, which they're normally Cypress Hill, obviously first time doing Rise Up in Florida at least. So that's going to be, I would imagine, a little more packed than it normally is. But Friday, Yellow Wolf, who I know you love, our guy Dylan Catrone is on Friday as well.
1: Yeah.
0: So I'm hoping that we get to check back in with Dylan Catrone. I've been following him on social media. You know, he's temporarily moved to Nashville he's like in an Airbnb with like songwriters. So he's in Nashville,
1: really?
0: Like writing new music, and he's constantly posting new stuff. So it'll be really cool to see what kind of set he's got that Friday at Rise Up.
1: Yeah, I imagine he'd come back on and hang out.
0: Yeah.
1: He looked like he loved hanging out with us.
0: Yeah,
1: also, that cool mustache dude. He has grows like weeds. Because he was here baby-faced week later.
0: I want a mustache, dude. I want a mustache. No,
1: like
0: mustache,
1: a thick one,
0: dude.
1: Like him, yeah.
0: Like, everybody, you know, I go out and be like, oh, it's a beautiful beard. You got a great beard. And I love it. I take good care of it. It's a thing. It's a passion project of mine. But you see those guys that got those rugged Dale Earnhardt, Burt Reynolds style mustache. And it's just, I'm so envious. Like my hair on my upper lip, it doesn't even feel like mustache hair.
1: Yeah.
0: Like those mustaches that you see, those are thick. They look like the bristles of a brush you'd clean tires with or something.
1: Which is insane.
0: These are just little fine. Like when I go to the barber, I have to tell him, do not touch my upper lip.
1: Do not
0: touch the mustache, because sometimes you'll go and they'll give you like a tight little, I don't know, like a Latino mustache or something, whatever you call it. He's a real little pencil thin guy.
1: Yeah.
0: And I can't live that life. I got major mustache envy.
1: Yeah, that's more of a white man thing.
0: What, the mustache?
1: Yeah, brothers don't care about that. We want it nice and
0: thinned
1: out.
0: I'm trying to think of the
1: lined up.
0: Oh, that's a great fun question. Greatest black mustache, a black stash, if you will. Greatest black mustache of all time.
1: Damn, that's a good question.
0: One's not even popping into my head off the top of my. Oh, dude, Clubber Lang. He made the list of the 35 manliest mustaches of all time. So that, you know, that's pretty good. He's the one that. Dude, look at that stash. I mean, that's still not quite.
1: Yeah.
0: Burt Reynolds esque, but it's.
1: What about Lionel?
0: That's pretty damn much.
1: Lionel's not bad.
0: Yeah, that is, and it also looks. Well coiffed, so it would probably be. Oh, dude, here's old school Denzel rocking a stash. I don't think I've ever seen. Yeah, that's very. It's a very interesting. You have a knack for pointing out differences amongst races, and I think big bushy mustaches may be more of a white person thing. And
1: definitely.
0: I never. Oh, Carl Weathers is that guy's name, by the way.
1: Oh yeah,
0: he was the one who.
1: You didn't know that?
0: He's
1: you were just saying it as like.
0: I think I did, or I didn't. I probably did. But either way.
1: He's the Reading Rainbow guy.
0: He's the.
1: I'm just kidding.
0: He's he's at the. He's probably at the top of my list. Ving Rhames got a mustache?
1: He had
0: seems like
1: one.
0: He should.
1: I feel like he had one.
0: Ving Rhames mustache. Where the hell has Ving Rhames been? He's alive, right?
1: Yes.
0: Oh yeah, dude. When he's
1: in
0: got
1: the Mission Impossible movies, I feel like that's the only thing he does now. He just waits till those movies come out. He goes, all right, I'll do one movie a year.
0: When he's got a stash, he's got a damn fine stash. We have some calls coming in. They better all be the best black stashes in the world. Setting show, you're live on the air. It's baby Friday, by the way. Shout out to SBK. Setting show, you're live. Who's this?
4: Sweet. Brent.
0: What up?
4: Hey, did you guys already take Burt Reynolds for the blackest mustache?
0: No. Thank you. I'm going to take that as that was a joke. Do you think it was a joke, or do you think
1: does he mean like no? Because he doesn't have no. Black. Does he have black hair?
0: Well,
1: do you think like that?
0: I mean, yes, I think that's what he meant, but okay. I don't know if it was a joke or if he thought that's what we meant. We meant African American gentlemen with the biggest, best mustaches, not the blackest mustaches on a man. Sending show, you're live on the air. Who's this?
5: Dan.
0: Dan, what up, Dan the man?
5: I was going to say Richard Pryor.
0: Oh, Richard Pryor.
1: Oh, that's
0: Pryor
1: a good one. That's a good
0: a
1: one.
0: Great stash.
1: That's a
0: in the
1: great
0: day.
1: Pick. I didn't even think of that.
0: Oh, man. Very flammable, too. Yeah. That is.
5: Thank you, guys. You have a good day.
1: Yeah, you too, man.
0: Good call. Good one. Sending show. You're live. Who's this?
6: Hey, what's up? It's Frank.
0: Frank?
6: Yep.
0: What up, Frank?
6: Hey, man. I was just calling about the black mustaches.
0: What do you got?
6: Hey, so Sergeant, I don't know his real name, but Sergeant Doakes from the original Dexter.
0: That's a hell of a reference, and you nailed it. You never watched Dexter, right?
1: No, I tried the first episode, didn't really get into it.
0: It took
6: you gotta go back and give it a chance.
0: You do.
6: And that is arguably, that's better than Sopranos, bro.
0: Well, I'm not going to argue that because I agree, because I didn't really get into the Sopranos. Some people's heads just exploded, but I love Dexter, and I think you're right. Doakes had a hell of a mustache. Good call,
1: it's a good mustache, but is it a great one?
0: It's thick.
1: Is it? I'm looking at the photos. It doesn't look that thick, to be honest.
0: Shout out to T.M. Powell. Danny Glover in Lethal Weapon.
1: That's a great mustache.
0: Dude, yeah. Danny Glover. Dude, the fact that the phone lines are fully blown up, not a single line free to talk about black mustaches. Not black mustaches, but mustaches on a black man. Sending show, you're live. Who's this?
7: Yeah, it's Will from Plant City. I got two of them.
0: All right,
7: real quick.
0: Lay them on me.
7: All right, so I got Steve Harvey for Greatest American Mustache.
1: Oh, dude. How did we not even think of that?
0: That's first ballot Hall of Fame.
7: Listening the whole time.
1: Yeah. Dude, yelling at your radio?
0: First ballot Hall of Fame black mustache.
1: Okay, yes.
7: Second thing. I'd like to be the first person to enter into the contest for JoJo's hotel or JoJo's cruise room.
0: You're looking to get into the stabbing cabin?
1: Yeah.
7: What are we doing? Yeah, I mean, I heard you guys talking about that tattoo of Danielle the other day. I'll tattoo JoJo all day.
0: Oh,
1: bro, what's your name?
7: Will.
1: Will, you're cooking right now, man.
0: Dude,
1: that's a great idea.
0: That's a good way to start.
7: Well,
0: I'm
7: 23, man, and I'm young, and I hear you guys talking about nobody wants to do stuff.
0: You're 23?
7: So. Yes, sir. I love you guys. I've been listening about 5-6 years now.
0: Oh, damn. Now a 23-year-old. I don't know how Joj would feel about such a young buck. How old's your cousin? He's not that young.
1: No, he's older. He's your age.
0: Oh, so I don't know. You know, that's obviously probably not really going to happen because that's a huge thing to put another human being in a cabin with a female. So we'd love to do something one day with Joj, and you now are the front runner to be in it now that we know you'll tattoo your body. But please stay in touch and keep on listening, dude. We need you young bucks as the next generation of bone listeners. So thank you. Tell all your friends.
7: Yes, sir.
0: You appreciate it.
1: Well, this is a cool guy. I like that guy. Oh, you know what we should have done? All the people we hear in the cars go, hey, you seen the billboard yet?
0: Yeah. Anybody seen the billboard? I need to start asking people that every time. Every time I hang up on a line, it replaces. The things that make people call will really blow your mind. Sending show, you're live on the air. Who's this?
8: It's Will.
0: Will, what up?
8: What's going on, man?
0: Not too much.
8: The mustache, I'm thinking Robert Downey Jr.'s character in Tropic Thunder.
1: I was wondering where he was going with it.
0: I was too. I'm like, this guy doesn't get it either.
1: We got all the cool callers right now. We shouldn't take any more calls after this.
0: Yeah,
1: today.
0: It's only downhill from here. I'm trying to look at exactly. Dude, you're right. That's it's a little thin, but it's a damn fine mustache. Good call, dude. I appreciate it. Man, who would have thought? All right, let's do a good old fashioned. It's an homage to Drew Garabo.
1: Yes, here we go.
0: Who taught me how to do this? We're doing a phone cleanse. Everybody, tell us your favorite Lewis black mustache.
9: Lewis Richard Murphy.
10: Steve Harvey.
0: That's a good one. That's a good one. That's a key.
10: Brown.
0: Who Lewis Brown?
10: Steve Harvey.
0: Steve Harvey. We already heard Steve Harvey.
10: And Brown.
0: Who Brown?
10: Cleveland Brown.
0: Cleveland Brown. That's it. That is a damn fine answer. You're still a couple people here that I didn't hear yet. Anything else before I cut you loose?
9: Eddie Murphy
0: in his day had a stash.
1: Oh, yeah, like Raw Eddie Murphy?
0: Yeah, around that era. Thank you so much to everybody who participated in that totally unforeseen phoner that I guess we just did there. Do not go anywhere. When we come back, it is time to dig into that thing. I'm going to throw this at you. It's the biggest news of the day. And then I got something else I want to talk about that's Buccaneers related and it has to do with a major player from this last season bashing the fan base of Tampa Bay. But that thing today pertains to whether or not we should be sending the military into any cities and how it might be our reality sooner than later. And I'll give you that coming up next on More Sending Show.
1: We're talking about black people and mustaches and how it's not a thing. I'd like to point this out. Asian guys don't really rock a beard, especially a big beard.
0: No, maybe they can.
1: I'm going to Google that in the break.
0: That's a great point. Like, all right, next segment.
1: Yeah.
0: Best beards on an Asian. Don't go anywhere. Keep it locked to the bone. Your chance at $1,000 comes up at 2 o'clock. So make sure you're keeping it locked. Tell your friends if they want to get some cheddar, they need to be tuned in.

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1: 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Well, you may think it, but we say it. 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

0: 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Hit us up on social media at the John Senning at Dizzy for Mayor. 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
1: Please come now. I think I'm falling.
0: I gotta find my stranger of the day. Stand by.

0: to honk the horn for you. So what I'd love to do, and this is a big ask, is I'd love to get all of our eight lines filled with truckers who have the horns ready to go, and we then let it rip all at the same exact time.
1: Let's get horny.
0: That's the way that I would like to see it happen. And just so you know, do not forget, all day long, you are in the mix. I was thinking of ways we could show love and respect to our freight

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1: Okay.
0: You're going into the gas station. 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
1: Ooh.
0: So you get really one, maybe two things from the gas station, from the truck stop. What's the go-to?
1: Oh, that's a good question, man.
0: You're on a road trip. I mean, these men and women, they work on, their life is a road trip.
1: My go-to, a lot of the time, when I'm driving, this isn't like just a snack I'll take to go home. It's only when I'm driving. Corn nuts. I love corn nuts when I'm driving.
0: I'm a nut man. I'm a nut boy. I eat many nuts. But a corn nut, is a corn nut a nut? Is that I'm sorry to ask. I don't know that I know.
1: Yeah.
0: Is a corn nut a nut?
1: It's a fancy kernel. I don't know.
0: No. A corn nut is not a nut.
1: What is it?
0: It's a crunchy snack made from a roasted or deep fried whole corn kernel. Not a botanical nut like an almond or a walnut.
1: Okay.
0: Though its name and location in the snack aisle can be misleading.
1: Yeah.
0: I'll
1: crack some corn nuts on a drive, bro.
0: I always think about beef jerky when I think of the gas station. I don't know
1: that's
0: why.
1: A good one.
0: I don't. And the thing is to me, beef jerky, there's a big gap between like good beef jerky and bad beef jerky.
1: Yeah.
0: But just when I'm out on the road, especially on a road trip, and I go inside the store, beef jerky's always gonna hit.
1: If I'm gonna get any type of food like that, I'm just gonna go get like a roller dog or something like that. But if I'm flying, beef jerky's my go-to.
0: Wait, flying like flying in your car or flying in the air?
1: In the air. Beef jerky. That's like my go-to if I'm flying.
0: I don't think any of these are on the list, by the way. Beef jerky might have been. But, dude, another one that seems to be popular on the road that I just never really found myself able to enjoy, sunflower seeds. Like, in the shell.
1: No.
0: Where you gotta like...
1: It's too messy.
0: What are you doing?
1: Yeah.
0: Like, is anybody actually shelling the sunflower seed in their mouth and then eating the seed? Or do people just chew on it like tobacco and then just spit out all the mess afterwards?
1: I would imagine it's the latter. I imagine they're going to try to chomp down as much as they can and just spit out whatever they think is waste.
0: My whole thing is let me get some sunflower seeds. Like, let me just get a bag of sunflower seeds. Why
1: Without
0: do I need
1: the
0: to
1: shell.
0: Eat?
1: Yeah.
0: Shelled sunflower seed.
1: Yeah, that would be my go-to. Put a little season on it and then you're cooking.
0: Setting show, you're live on the air. Who's this?
2: Oh. Hey, man, this is Vinny.
0: Hey, Vinny. Whoa!
1: That was a pretty good
0: Give
1: one.
0: Give that to us again. That's one of the best we've heard.
2: I got the best, buddy.
0: Whoa! What are you hauling, playa? What are you hauling?
2: Man, I'm actually hauling for XTC. I'm hauling sex toys.
0: Are you serious? You got a load of sex toys?
2: Yeah.
0: Wow, damn. Is this a semi-truck full of sex toys, or is it like a smaller load?
2: 53 foot of them.
1: Imagine this guy crashing on the highway.
0: God damn, there's just dildos cargo, everywhere. Yeah. It could be terrible. Lube and dildos just flying.
1: Cars slipping everywhere, yeah.
0: Do you know exactly what you have? Like, do you have a specific product line, or is it just a bunch of different sex toys?
2: No, I have a manifest, but I have not been back there.
0: Oh, okay. So it's probably a variety. You're not like hauling for like a certain pocket pee or anything. Like it's a.
1: Some of those fall off the truck, John. Wink, wink.
0: They've got to. Does daddy get one?
1: Yeah.
2: Mom and daddy take care of themselves. Yeah.
0: I love to hear it, man.
2: It's extra.
0: I love. Well, thank you. Thank you for blowing your horn for me. And, oh, yeah. Oh, I love that. Don't forget, you are in the mix.
1: Get out the way. I'm hauling dildos.
0: Yeah, seriously. Everybody's hauling something.
1: That is funny, though. We never think that those have to get hauled somehow.
0: Everything. So, yeah. Everything's got to get somewhere by some way.
1: Do you think when they get to other, like, truck stops,

0: they ask each other, like, what are you hauling?
1: Hey, what do you got in there, good buddy?
0: Yeah,
1: what you hauling today? He's like, oh, I got lumber. Yeah. Oh, I got railroad ties. Oh, you know, I got a load for Walmart here. Oh, I got a truck full of black double-ended dildos, my friend.
0: Double-ended?
1: Yeah. Dude, the Great American Challenge, dude. You never heard of it?
0: What?
1: Oh, no, never mind. Okay. Dude, that's a real thing, though, by the way. The Great American Challenge dildo?
0: Sure.
1: Let me make sure this isn't a urban legend.

0: Did you know you can get dildos on Amazon?
1: Of course.
0: Oh, dude, who knew?
1: You can get everything on Amazon.
0: Oh, my God. Look at this thing.
2: Oh, that's a strong one.
0: Dude, that is the Doc Johnson, the Great American Challenge dildo. $79.99.
1: Damn.
0: That better. Is that up?
1: I was going to say, is that like running price? I mean, I guess you would want to pay for quality, right?
0: Dude, I got to say, oh, dude, this is going to be the gift of the day. 3.9 stars.
1: $80, though. I guess you don't want to cheap out on something you're jamming in yourself.
0: Dude, you ready for this? Top reviews. This is
1: This is a new bit.
0: This sex toy is seriously big and not for beginners. It is also soft and pollant. Don't know what that word means. Don't use big words in your dildo reviews, people. And has a penile head that is massive. For those reasons, I bought the vibrating Great American Challenge as a gift for my sexy wife. Oh, this is the husband.
1: Oh, man.
0: It is heavy and big and long.
1: Unlike me, so I got it for my wife.
0: And a loving helper.
1: Whoa. A loving helper.
0: Oh, I was the helper. Okay, it gets a little... Damn, I didn't know you could get like this in the...
1: Very descriptive?
0: Yeah, I didn't know you could get like this in the Amazon reviews.
1: People want the fine details, John.
0: I was the helper, starting with lubing my wonderful wife. I should mention that my wife has a wealth of prior... Oh, my God, dude.
1: Yeah, you can't read all that.
0: Can I say this? I'm going to say it, and then you tell me whether or not I'm going to be fired, and then maybe I'll dump it. I should mention that my wife has a wealth of prior vaginal stretching experience.
1: I think we tiptoed around it there.
0: Jesus. Oh, my God, there's pictures.
1: Oh, of her using it?
0: No. Oh, my... Dude, this guy is insane. Normally, my wife... Okay, I think I should
1: probably
0: stop.
1: Can you click him as like a user and see how many things he reviewed?
0: His name is Hopalong. Oh, yes. Oh, dude, he's doing like tons of household goods. Dude, he did some weed killer. He did a flashlight. He did a row machine. He did the, what's this one? Oh. A place to stay. Oh, dude, he did a couple. He did about 3 or 4 sex toys and some lube.
1: Oh, man, we need to DM him and act like we have a new sex toy we want him to review because we saw his review.
0: Yeah,
1: like,
0: hey, we want that. Dude, that's his bed. He's a part of the show now.
1: Yeah.
0: he's reviewing sex toys every week. Oh, man. And now, come on. Now wants me to log in to get the rest of his reviews. Aww. Come on. Just give it to me. God, sending codes to my phone. Sending show, you're live on the air. And real quick, I wasn't sure if you heard us say it, but just so you know and everybody knows, if you are just tuning in, we are absolutely 125% in the mix.
3: Yeah. Check it out.

0: This is Chad. What's up, John? What's up, Biz?
1: I think I hurt something when I break my neck. I think I break my neck. What's going on, Chad? How are you today, dude?
0: Good, man. I know you're wanting, like, over-the-road truckers, but I'm a tow truck driver, and I drive a big truck, and I have an air horn.
1: Oh, dude, let's hear that bad boy. I don't want you to get horn envy from that last big old horn that honked, but you show me what
0: here
1: you got.
0: Go, here we go.
1: Show me
0: what you
2: got. Okay, is that a clown car you're driving, sir?
1: Nobody's here to judge,
0: oh,
1: Chad.
0: Come on, dude.
1: Not all horns are... Dude, let's just say that guy's horn was the Great American Challenge dildo of truck horns, and yours would be more like a butt plug.
0: Okay.
1: No disrespect. They all have their place.
0: No, it's all good. All
1: what
0: good.
1: Are you?
0: Have a good one. Huh?
1: You like rolling up? Did you hear that story we did earlier this week about the guy who got himself a tow truck and then just started showing up to crashes and telling people that he was there to pick them up and he stole someone's car?
0: I heard about it.
1: Is that a thing you see often in the tow trucking community?
0: Unfortunately, yes, but that's not me. I'm with a reputable company.
1: I know you are, Chad. I can tell. Yeah, that's a legit horn. All right, Chad. Thank you for checking in, buddy.
2: Yeah, the first horn was like a move, bitch, and that one was like, "Hey boys,
3: meh.
2: We're here. Please move."

0: Nonsensical Network. That looks like a new name in the chat as well.
1: Oh, I didn't even see that one.
0: The Nonsensical Network. You look new. Shout out to you. Oh, did we not shout this guy out? Or what did I say about him? He said my feelings are hurt. Burris 3-2. If you're a new guy or a new lady, whoever you might be.
2: We probably shut him out and he's not new.
0: Yeah, I'm yeah, whatever you're sad about. Don't be sad. It's Friday. Setting show. You're in the mix live. Freight hauling, free balling, freeloading Friday.
3: It's not going to be that hair bear duck call that dude just let you guys.
0: Oh, dude.
3: You let go in a pickle park and all the hair bears come out of their tractor.
1: Yeah.
0: Oh, dude, you man, is this something that happens in the trucking community? You guys shame each other? You're like, for bitch-ass whores? What was
3: that's
0: that?
3: That's a manly duck call.
0: Dude, that was, I mean, sir, I respect you, but you came in talking so much trash. It really sounded like, you want to know what we should have done? We should have done a tournament. We should have done a tournament of trucking champions.
1: And
0: we go
1: that.
0: Horn versus horn.
1: Ooh.
0: Because I hate to say, you probably were a little better than that last guy, but you were still not as good as the first guy. And for you to come in here swinging that big Great American Challenge around,
1: yep.
0: I would have thought you really were bringing the heat on that. But what are you hauling?
3: The go-to snack is one of those big firecracker mama pickled hot dog things.
0: Oh, dude, those are so disgusting, dude. I tried those for the first time not long ago, and I could not believe what I was tasting. It was disgusting.
3: They have no expiration date on them. It's like Keith Richards and those things will survive the fallout.
0: You're damn right. What are you hauling, though, playa?
3: Sand.
0: Sand?
3: Good old South Florida sand.
1: Hell
3: back
1: yeah.
3: And forth. Come on.
0: To where? Like, who's buying up all the sand?
3: Brick paver companies, cement companies.
0: Oh, yeah.
3: You name it.
0: I got
3: yeah.
0: you.
3: Yeah. We're digging big, big holes in South Florida.
0: Oh, yeah. Dude, you're digging holes and that other guy's filling them. where are you going?
3: I pretty much run from Fort Myers to Tampa all day. Sometimes I get into, like, the center part of the state.
0: Hell yeah.
3: Mostly up and down the coast.
0: Hell yeah, man. Well, thanks for checking in. And
1: drive safe, dog.
0: Sweet horn, bro. Thank you. Just friendly reminder, if you are just joining us, I know some people are calling in. Phone lines are almost full. A couple spots left. 800-771-1025. We are still, Diz. Let me check with Diz. We're good? Yeah, we're still in the mix.

0: Star, Soapsis, Ron Slater, Crystal Clean, Gambino 007, FJ Barr, Brit So Much, Misfit Kitty, Rooster 42179, Olympic Runner. Thank you to everybody. Lisa Valerie, not new, but I thought she was the other day. Thank you to everybody watching along on YouTube. Let me throw some of these other gas station gems at you.
1: Okay.
2: What did you say yours was? Beef jerky?
0: Beef jerky just feels like what I'd be looking for.
2: What if you wanted something sweet?
0: Do
2: you have like a candy go-to?
0: It's Reese's peanut butter cups.
2: Oh, okay. It's chocolate all day. It's just the peanut butter cups. It's never like gummy worms or sour stuff.
0: I am kind of becoming a gummy boy in my latter years of life. There's something on the list that I think is Hall of Fame worthy. There's a 13 item list. Honey buns, number 13.
2: I don't know
0: that I've ever eaten a honey bun in my life.
2: They're overrated.
0: Yeah, I don't know much about them. Jerky at number 12, damn fine. Number 11. Some of these, I love them. I just don't think that they are synonymous with gas station or truck stop treats. Number 11, love to keep them stocked. Cosmic brownies.
2: Nah, I'm not a fan. Dude, that's a snack at a gas station?
0: That's a Lil Debbie snack.
2: Lil Debbie's. I like the Star Crunch and like one other thing maybe.
0: I always get Lil Debbie mixed up with whoever hostess, I guess. I don't know who belongs to who.
2: Yeah.
0: But I like, I got love for Lil Debbie. I like a zebra cake.
2: Oh, no. Zebra cakes. I haven't eaten those since like teenage days.
0: I like, what else does Lil Debbie have to offer out there? A fudge round.
2: Oh yeah,
0: a fudge round. Swiss cake roll. Yeah, that'll do. I guess.
2: Is the peanut butter thing them or Hostess?
0: The Nutty Buddy.
2: Nutty Buddy.
0: Yeah. They're legit. I don't know who it is, but they're legit. Number 10. Wouldn't think that they are just a go-to gas station snack, but they're respectable. I'll eat one if someone puts it in front of me. A good old-fashioned ice cream sandwich.
2: Yeah, I got to really be in the mood for ice cream sandwich.
0: It sticks to your fingers, and it's a lot. This is generic, but trail mix at number 9.
2: Trail mix? Who's going to the gas? Oh, I guess. Okay. I like me some Chex Mix, but I'm not going to the station.
0: I should let you know, trail mix on the list, Chex Mix appears much higher. Over the break, we did, I made a giant, I don't know how to say what I'm trying to say. I want to say from scratch, but that's just not true because I didn't make the snack mixes.
2: Yeah.
0: I made a giant batch of snack mix and I put it on the smoker. But dude, I put like everything.
2: Wait,
0: so let me tell you. Let me tell you something.
2: Break it down.
0: Let me tell you something, brother. I used too many things. I'm going to tell you that I took it too far. Dude, I got Funyuns. Okay. I got Cheez-Its.
2: Okay.
0: I got a bunch of different types of pretzels.
2: Uh-huh.
0: I got those little cheese crunch things, like, you know what I'm talking about? They're like the little cheese crisps that are all the craze these days. Okay, they were in there. I got Chex. I got actual like cereal Chex.
2: Yeah, this is getting a lot already.
0: Two different types. I got popcorn.
2: Oh my God.
0: I got all this stuff, and then I took it and I made a big batch of seasoned butter. So I put butter with like a bunch of seasonings.
2: Yeah.
0: And then you toss all of the fixins in with the mix, and then I put it on the smoker for like 2 hours.
2: And doesn't it get soggy and stuff?
0: No, quite the opposite. It got real crispy and
2: that's
0: smoky.
2: Awesome.
0: It was just a lot. First of all, I made far too much.
2: Yeah.
0: A lot of it went to the birds down at the lake. I'm going to be honest with you. Yeah. But
2: not over here to the station where you have friends and co-workers.
0: Sorry.
2: No wonder the coyotes are in your neighborhood. They're like, I heard this guy got party mix out here.
0: I'm actually just baiting the predators.
2: Yeah.
0: By the way, dude, did you see the newest video that I took this morning?
2: Yeah, the eagle was wrong, and then that eagle showed up.
0: And then, so the eagle that I was talking about yesterday, calling it a golden eagle, is actually a bald eagle, people informed me. But it just didn't have the colors quite yet, didn't have the white head. But then today, like 5 minutes after I posted that on Instagram, I walked down to the park by my house, and there's a giant, legit, white-headed bald eagle on the pole initially, and then it flew down right in front of me on the grass. Did you see that, the video? So yeah, so it flew down on the grass, and I took a video.
2: Oh wait, by the water,
0: dude. I gotta say, a bald eagle.
2: I didn't see it fly down. It was just on the ground.
0: It's just a video. Okay. Yeah, once he got on the ground. But I gotta say, bald eagles, pretty badass. Shout out to all the bald eagles out there who may or may not be listening.
2: It just makes you want to salute when you see one.
0: It really does, dude. I got a big old American boner right there on the water side, still in the mix. FYI.
2: You don't play enough Sean Paul.
0: We do need more Sean Paul.
2: Yeah,
0: we need more Sean Paul.
1: Early 2000s, he
2: like all you would hear the hits.
0: This was a good one. This takes me back to Chiller's Teen Dance Club.
2: Yo.
0: Sending show, you're live on the air. Who's this? 708, let's make it great. Don't be late.
1: Oh, how you doing? My name's John.
0: John, what's up, John? How you doing?
1: I just moved in from Chicago, and I figured I'd make it a tradition to call you guys once a day and bug you.
0: I love... Wait, so did you know about the station before you moved here?
1: No, my buddy tuned me in today, and y'all were talking about truckers and the Great American Dildo, and I was all for it.
0: Dude, hell yeah, dude. If they don't got anything like this in pussy-ass Chicago, yeah. Do they? They don't got real men talking about big 13-inchers and trucking like we do.
1: No. They ain't talk about that on the radio. You're right.
0: What happened to the Bears, my friend? What happened to the Bears? Are we hurting?
1: Dude, they choked, my guy. The Bears choked.
0: Dude, can I just
1: traditionally
0: say,
1: and didn't get by a field goal.
0: I love when somebody calls me my guy. If somebody said, I mean, it's probably demeaning most of the time,
2: yeah.
0: But it's a fun thing to say. Hey, my guy.
2: Yeah.
0: Hey, my guy.
2: It's like you're in the circle.
1: You my guy.
0: You're my guy. What's your name again? I'm sorry if you already told me.
1: John.
0: John, oh yes, John.
2: Chicago John.
0: You liking it down here? It's been a little chilly.
1: Nah, it ain't been a little chilly. It's currently, I talked to my folks up north today, negative 22 up there with wind chills going up into the negative 30s, and I'm over here in shorts.
0: It's today. We are having a bizarre bipolar era of summer or winter here. I mean, cold as hell. Next week is going to be the coldest it's been yet. There are people talking about snow in Orlando next week.
2: What?
0: I know that it's crazy and it probably won't happen, but there are models still right now showing snow in Orlando next week. So
2: not my Florida.
0: It feels like summer today, though. Anything specific on your mind, John, or you just want to check in and soak up the vibes a little?
1: Nah, just checking in, saying hi to the area. I don't know. Nothing to do around here. Just getting used to the area.
0: Are you...
1: got anything to do around Lakeland?
0: I don't know. I'd call back later when Drew's here because he's kind of the Lakeland aficionado. Yeah. He's spent a lot of time in Lakeland. I would say come to Tampa or St. Pete. That would be my recommendation if you're really looking to get a feel for the area.
1: Oh, yeah.
0: Thank you.
2: Yeah, Lakeland's more like a... You know,
0: there's stuff out there. I mean, yeah, there's stuff out there, but it's just different.
2: Yeah, like, we're going to say, smoke some meth.
0: Well, it's weird to be
2: when in Rome,
0: to move here to Tampa Bay and then go, there's nothing to do. Like, there's so much to do.
2: I was a little offended at that.
0: Yeah, well, I was.
2: I thought I was the only one who caught that.
0: He's new to town. We'll let him have a pass.
2: John, get it right, bro.
0: Come on, John.
2: Chicago John.
0: Chicago John. Hey, Chewy, what up, dog?
2: Girth to it.
0: I didn't know that they let, what is it, Chewbacca? What is that creature? Does it have a name? Or is Chewbacca the name?
2: No.
0: Are you, you're Bigfoot, like Sasquatch related. You're in the Sasquatch genome at least, right?
2: A Wookiee.
0: Oh, a Wookiee. That's Wookie. What you are, a Wookiee. Yeah, I did it all for the Wookiee. Well, you be safe out there. Do you have hands? Do you have working hands and stuff? Oh, wow. I guess I didn't really, I didn't know that. Keep on trucking, Chewbacca. We love you, Chewy.
2: That one sounded wet.
0: Dude, I don't even want to bring it up, actually, because why bring it up?
2: Well,
0: but I had
2: did.
0: Things that I was going to bring here today, and I just forgot everything that I had. I even packaged it together nicely and the whole deal, and I'm just really bummed out about
2: you
0: it.
2: You literally said, make sure you text me.
0: And you did, and then I packaged it all up together nicely, had a fun idea for it and everything, and I was running behind, and I just jumped out the damn window and came here. Sending show, you're live on the air.
3: Vroom, vroom, Ross Chastain.
0: Hey, I heard.
3: What's up, Brooks and Don Radio?
0: By the way, I heard JP getting stiff with our boy Paul earlier.
2: Oh, I didn't hear that. It was because I was on the
0: Yeah, well,
2: the
0: I also did not know that vroom, vroom, Ross Chastain Paul was high-low Paul.
2: Yep.
0: So I heard that, and you said something. I don't know if it was funny or not, and JP said, hey. Leave the comedy to us, huh?
3: And, I try to be funny, but no, that did come out right.
0: I was offended. I mean,
3: I try to be funny, but hey, real quick, man. Hey, you talk about honey buns, man. Listen, you got to try a honey bun on a grill. I swear, I've heard
0: that. Like a flat top, right? Not like grill it over an open flame, like griddle it up.
3: Well, yeah, yes. It doesn't matter, really, honestly. We do it in Daytona every year for the races and stuff like that. So, hey, don't forget what we talked about for the Grand Prix, too, man.
0: Oh, right? Yes, I'm not forgetting. You know what I've done on the grill?
2: Did you say he grills honey buns for racism?
0: No, for races, at the races.
2: Yeah. For races.
0: He's like, you know, he's
3: brother,
0: like,
3: the, Dizzy.
0: He's like, I know the blacks love him, so yeah. I grill him up. Paul, come on, brother.
2: You're a veteran.
0: I'm defending your honor here, yeah. Dude. I just got done simping and shrilling for you.
2: You dropped one of those.
0: Seriously, dude. We got him a little too frazzled.
2: Yeah. Got them way hype on a Friday. That's okay.
0: That's what we're here to do. Still very much... looking what direction to go into. This one's a little... you can be making babies in the mix. Don't forget that. And we're definitely in the mix, and we're definitely making babies. This will make you want to pull out the Great American Challenge right here.

0: fries. Hot fries, number six on the list.
1: I love me hot fries. That's probably actually one of my go-tos.
0: Dude, that
1: top three.
0: The hot fries like took over at a certain period of time with young kids, and then that like transitioned into the Flamin' Hot era.
1: Yes.
0: You know what I'm saying? Like there was hot fries, and then that was the gateway for everybody to love Flamin' Hot Cheetos, which is number three on the list.
1: Yes, that's my go-to. Flamin' Hot Cheetos, man. One of my favorite, like, chips to eat.
0: It is a great... I saw a thing yesterday on... was it cucumber? I saw this wild recipe the other day on social media. They took, like, a tall glass jar, and they put Flamin' Hot Cheetos in it, and then they put, like, diced up cucumber, and then they chopped up some cilantro and put that in there, and they put a bunch of lime juice in it. I don't know what else they put in there, but then they shook it up and it was like almost like a salad that they were eating with the Flamin' Hots in
1: it. I'm interested.
0: It caught my eye. Doritos, number two on the list.
1: Yeah, of course.
0: I like I will eat a Dorito two ways. Two ways and two ways only. I eat Doritos with my peanut butter and jelly.
1: What?
0: That's a must have.
1: What do you mean?
0: Yeah,
1: you dip Doritos in peanut butter?
0: No. My peanut butter and jelly sandwich. Sorry. I left the key word out there.
1: Yeah.
0: So I'll have them on the side, or sometimes I'll put them right on with the PB&J, right on the Sammy.
1: But even that's weird. You put them on a sandwich?
0: I will. I'm not afraid to do it.
1: I get the sweet and salt with a lot of things. What is that? Nacho cheese and
0: it's bizarre. Dude, my dream scenario is peanut butter and jelly with Doritos and a root beer. Like, that is my... I don't know if it's... I just ate a lot of it when I was a kid, but it's my jam. Also, my second one, the taco salad with the up the Doritos on top with the ground beef.
1: That's fine.
0: I love it. Number one, this list clearly a troll because I bet we couldn't find one trucker who told us this was his go-to snack at a gas station. I'm almost embarrassed to even say it. What is this website? Tastingtable.com. Number one, fresh fruit.
1: No, hell no.
0: Fresh fruit from the gas station.
1: No.
0: Who doesn't love that?
1: First of all, you're getting fresh fruit from a gas station. I got news for you. You're doing it wrong.
0: It ain't fresh.
1: Yeah.
0: All right, don't go anywhere. We come back. We've got a that thing today. We had a discussion, a short one in the joints. I think it was last week or the week before. A fight broke out at Disney because a guy skipped in line for a ride.
1: Yep,
0: and we talked about the rage that comes with someone skipping in front of you in a line. This happened in a bathroom line.
1: Oh.
0: At a gas station, of all places. And the guy who skipped in line probably wishes he would have just gotten his ass beat. I'll tell you all about it next.
1: Oh,
0: it's that thing. Keep it locked to Setting Show. We're in the mix.

0: 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We've got your rock right here. And we're making it fancy with a symphony. Come see a live rock orchestra playing all the hits of Led Zeppelin. 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

Another reminder, I'll beat you over the head with it all day. I'm going to be hanging out at the Wild Fork in St. Pete on 4th Street North tomorrow, but it's not just me that's there. The whole Bone, well, our Bone crew will be there, but really you want to come so you

0: Wild Fork cooked on the big Argentinian grill. So come out. It is big game energy, kind of a pregame tailgate vibe. So come through if you can. 12 to 2, 4th Street North in St. Pete. Somebody in the chat room, and I'm sad that I didn't come up with it first through the discussion about the Olive Garden situation. If you just joined us, we covered just a horrific story for that thing today about an Olive Garden cook that took his own life by throwing his head into the fryer.
1: Yeah.
0: And the person in the chat room didn't say it like I'm going to say it, but there is a question that we didn't ask ourselves, and that's what that smell like? I mean, you think that secretly it smelled delicious?
2: Good. Yeah. Yes. Yes. You ever seen the movie Yellow Jacket? The
0: show Yellow Jacket? That was the exact thing I was thinking about. Yes. I was thinking about. Now, they were
2: starving.
0: They were starving to death. But I would imagine if you got a body over an open fire, and it brings me I don't love to say this, it probably smells like the most delicious pig roast you could ever find in your life.
2: Yeah, you have a nice flesh kind of cooking, and then pasta. Like creamy pasta just simmering next to it.
0: Mix in those soups and the breadsticks and all that aroma together.
2: I'm hungry now.
0: I'd eat, just so everybody knows, I'd eat a human.
2: Which part of the body do you think would go to?
0: I think a flank,
2: right
0: here, right in this area, or a butt cheek. I think a butt cheek would be
2: flavor.
0: Dude, fat is flavor, man.
2: Okay, I'll give you that, but here's the other thing. That's sitting... For what you're into and not into, that's the part of stuff
0: but I'm not eating the whole. I didn't say give me a little freaking calamari ring.
2: All right, but here's the thing. You sit on the toilet and then...
0: I want outer cheek. I want I want this part. Give me some of this right here.
2: Oh, okay. I mean, I wouldn't, but okay. Yeah. I see your point now a little better.
0: Because there's probably a glute, there's a muscle, but there's also fat. So I think you'd have a nice... It'd probably be a delicious ribeye, to be honest with you.
2: Speaking of ribs, I think I would just like a nice rack of
0: ribs. Oh, a rib, yeah. I wonder how much meat is on the... It probably depends on the human.
2: Yes. Well, I'd want Pat.
0: Yeah, Pat's probably... He'd be good eating, yeah. Yeah, he's got those...
2: I don't want no Senny. I want a Pat.
0: Oh, dude, I just take one of those handles and just... I forgot. I was thinking about texting him today.
2: Gershie's sauce to dip it in. Oh, man.
0: Some ranch?
2: Yeah.
0: Oh, I didn't end up texting him. I had it typed up, but I didn't end up texting him.
2: What were you going to say?
0: What I texted was, looks like you're having fun up there. But I don't want to poke the bear.
2: Don't do it.
0: I don't want to poke the bear. If he's not thinking about it, I don't want to be the one to make him think about it.
2: You don't want to Apollo Creed yourself in Rocky when you come out dancing to James Brown and so hyped up. And then this whole time he's been putting in work and we just don't know it.
0: Yeah, yeah. I'm going to keep it modest and keep it light. Yeah. So I did not say anything to him, and I have not said anything since he was in the studio that day. All I can tell you is my confidence has only grown. It has not waned. The beard is not going anywhere. Look forward to March 2nd, seeing babyface Pat Maroon. Shout out to my man Dylan, my barber, who's going to come in here and with a straight razor. And he's going to have Pat leaving here just looking like a little babyface on that day. And that is what's happening. That's all there is to it.
2: And you, again, worth mentioning, because we've said this, and I don't think some people have even kind of taken this into account. You have a lot to lose compared to him.
0: I do.
2: When it comes to
0: Thank you.
2: We could have probably poked him a little more to get him to put up more. You know what I mean?
0: Put up more on the line?
2: Than just the beard. That could have maybe been your thing, and then he would have had to
0: I really have been thinking about that.
2: Yeah.
0: I've been thinking that it's just not a fair fight.
2: It's not.
0: That this beard means way more to me than his means to him.
2: Yes. It's almost like you jumped up into the heavyweight division. You know what I mean? You went up there for this.
0: Yeah, but maybe we can come up with something that he'll agree to. I mean, hopefully we'll have him in at least once.
2: No,
0: or twice
2: keep it now because it's even better than.
0: Well,
2: you're
0: no, but for him, if I beat him, I want something.
2: Oh yeah, besides just shaving the beard.
0: Yeah,
3: yeah.
4: Who's the biggest loser in comedy?
5: The biggest loser in comedy right now.
4: Entertainment.
5: Right. Well, you know, the biggest loser really are these giant movie studios, which still are virtue signaling and afraid to take any chances whatsoever. The last movie with any edge at all in a theater, I think, was The Hangover, which I think was 2000. 2005.
4: And it made $1 billion, yeah. That franchise.
5: Yeah, exactly.
4: Are they coming to you asking you to do one? I would think that would be a very natural play, but there's no studio who would do it. So maybe like A24 or one of the smaller ones?
5: We are working on something.
4: And, oh, really?
5: Yeah. And it's going to be...
1: You heard it here first.
5: Definitely the answer to that. And it's all happening and it's going
3: to be...
5: Well,
3: they let you do what you want.
5: Yes.
0: I almost wonder if it's like Joe Rogan starting his own studio or something.
2: Oh,
0: it's like the Mothership Films or something like that.
2: Because that's how we started, right? On like the comedy show. Talk Radio. Was it called Talk
0: Tony
2: Radio?
0: Tony Hinchcliffe?
2: No, I thought you were talking about Joe Rogan.
0: Joe Rogan. Yeah, well, I mean, he owns that whole universe at this point. All Austin and the comedy scene and everything comes with it is really his baby if they all wanted to make movies. You look at somebody like Shane Gillis, who they did Tires, which was massively successful.
2: Yeah.
0: And then they signed another deal with them, which is more Tires and also a bunch of movies. So, but that is Netflix. And that is not the conversation. That is not what I'm looking to talk about. We're talking about the biggest, best comedy, the biggest, best, last comedy. Ooh. That came out in the theaters that was a truly big release. Stuff comes out all the time,
2: yeah,
0: on streaming platforms. Comedies come out, and there's been some decent ones, some raunchy ones. But I don't think in the theaters, I would, unless somebody tells me otherwise, I would agree that The Hangover, and you kind of forget how much The Hangover pushed the envelope in a bunch of different ways.
2: Yeah.
0: Unless you go back and watch it. I would agree that to me feels about right, that The Hangover from a wide scale release was the last biggest theater released comedy.
2: I would have to Google it, but because they all came around the same time, but I would agree with you, I'd say it would be like The Hangover, Step Brothers, Tropic Thunder.
0: Yes,
2: those were all huge comedy successes. That some of them are actually like Tropic Thunder, huge budget on it. You know what I mean?
0: Oh, yeah, absolutely. Now, I'm looking, I've looked for so many different lists to try and see if I could find a movie that just wasn't coming to mind. And there's not really anything. There are funny movies, and I think there are funny movies that have done well.
2: Yeah.
0: But when you try to fit it into the category of pushing the envelope and being truly edgy with questionable comedy, there's just not many. Like on this list, Knocked Up is on it, 2007. Yeah, that was a funny movie, but I don't know that it fits the parameters. Maybe you guys put this into the rom-com category, but Forgetting Sarah Marshall was a big rated R comedy that was released in the theater, 2008. So that's a little bit more recent.
2: Okay. Oh, well, this is a remake, but like 21 Jump Street, I thought that was a great comedy. No? Okay.
0: No, I love them. I love them. Yeah. I just don't know if they fit into the category of pushing the envelope.
2: Yeah,
0: directions. And it is crazy when you look at so many on this list, they're just longer ago than you thought. Harold and Kumar Go to White Castle, 2004.
2: Okay, that makes sense.
0: And that may not even be fully in the category. Step Brothers, 2008. Old School, 2003. Ooh! This is a good one, and I still don't know if it fits truly the parameters. This is the End. That's a funny
2: movie.
0: Yeah,
2: that's a great one. I loved This is the
0: End.
2: That
0: was really, really funny.
2: Would Ted can be considered one? Didn't a lot of people like? I thought it was okay, but that was different. Like a stuffed animal that was like the celebrity that's actually
0: I think that might
2: off-putting dude.
0: That might be. I think they pushed the envelope quite a bit in that.
2: Yeah.
0: I think that might fit the parameters, and that was 2012. So that was a few years after all of that. 40-year-old version, 2005. Oh, this might be it. This might be it. Maybe 2007. Superbad.
2: Oh, that was. Has there been since Superbad a very well done high school comedy like that?
0: No,
2: I don't think
0: there
2: is. They set the bar so high,
0: yeah.
2: It's going to be hard. Because when we grew up, there was the Can't Hardly Waits and the Ferris Bueller. Like there was tons of high school movies that were good and funny.
0: Well, I mean, American Pie. We were
2: American
0: talking about
2: Pie.
0: That last
2: yeah,
0: week.
2: Superbad put the bar so high. It's going to be hard to like. There's been others since then. Have not even come close to it. Blockers was one.
0: Blockers was on one of the lists.
2: It
0: Blockers was on one of the list of the funniest movies of the last 10 years, which was funny.
2: It was good, but there was two guys carrying that. John Cena and the other guy who's in a lot of comedies, who's pretty funny. He's usually a side character who's off-putting a lot of the time.
0: Ike Barinholtz.
2: Yeah,
0: is his name.
2: Yeah, that's probably
0: it. Did you watch Good Boys? It's about three young kids that are just kind of...
2: Yeah, that was the high school one I was thinking of, where they're trying to get... It's kind of like they're trying to get laid, right?
0: But they're young. I don't remember if they're trying to get laid, to be honest with you, but they're very... Maybe they were teenagers, but they were definitely younger than the Superbad crew was.
2: Because they got in trouble for trying to spy on girls with a drone and stuff. I remember that movie, yeah.
0: Yes. Oh, you know, this does not fit pushing the envelope in a certain direction, but I think it's an underrated comedy that came and went very quickly. Nobody talks about it. 2018, Game Night.
2: And they're making a sequel.
0: Oh, they are?
2: They're making a sequel.
0: Is my boy going to be in it? Because
2: Bateman?
0: No, Coach Taylor.
2: Because he was the brother, yeah.
0: Yeah, and it also had... What's his name? Jesse Plemons was the neighbor who always wanted to be invited.
2: Oh, yeah, yes.
0: That was pretty funny.
2: He's kind of Jonah Hill, where he can go very skinny or he'll blow up.
0: Or be funny or be serious or anything. Some of these, they don't fit at all because they weren't released into the theater. And thank you to everybody who's calling. I'm going to take some of your calls here in a second. But I loved this. And again, was not released in a theater. Bad Trip with Eric Andre.
2: Very underrated.
0: Dude, the scene with the gorilla when he's getting taken by the gorilla.
2: Yeah.
0: I don't know if those people really thought that was happening, how real it was. I remember dying laughing the first time I saw that. That's pretty damn funny.
2: I remember when my sister, because she saw it first and she told me the premise, because I love Eric Andre and the show that he had.
0: He's the best.
2: He's great keeping that prank alive.
0: I guess he's not dedication to the bit.
2: Yes.
0: I guess he's not a good person.
2: Oh, really?
0: Everybody says he's very hard to deal with, and he just did a podcast tour, and a lot of the podcast hosts all kind of got together and talked bad about him.
2: I would have never expected that. I would have went the other way with that. He pulled some fine girl for Tatiana Lee or something he was dating for a while?
0: He was dating somebody.
2: But what I was going to say with him is, with that movie, my sister saw it, and she was like, yeah, it's kind of a prank show that they turn into a movie about him trying to find this girl. I'm like, that sounds like it's bad. She's like, watch it.
0: It was good.
2: Very impressed.
0: When the part when he was working at the car place and he sucked off all his clothes.
2: Yes.
0: By the way, it is important to remember it's 2:24 p.m. It is Friday, and you are still absolutely 125% in the
1: Now, usually I don't
0: mix.
1: Do, but
2: Kel.
1: Go ahead on break them off with a little preview.

0: Senning Show, you're live on the air. Who's this?
1: Hey, my name's Angel. How you guys doing today?
0: Doing pretty good. What's up with you, Angel?
1: Listen, I just want to give you guys an update on that whole Whataburger situation going on on Homerton.
0: Please do.
1: Whataburger is having their initial, all their staffs coming in today. That's why the place is packed. There's nobody there. They're just people there coming in to train today.
0: Cajun Cowboy told me he ate there yesterday.
1: No, he did not eat there yesterday. It's blocked off.
0: How do you know? I'm not questioning you, but I need to know your qualifications to tell me this. Do you work for Whataburger? Do you work nearby? Did you try to go there? You have to give me more for me to believe you, because I'm hearing all these things from different people, and I can't believe anybody anymore.
1: I'm going to tell you, it's a travesty for all Whataburger fans, for whoever said that it was open and said they ate there. It's not true whatsoever. I just tried to go get food, and they turned me away and told me, the drive-thru's not open. You see, it's blocked off for a reason, sir. It's not available today. We're not opening till the 12th.
0: Why did you not do that on the air with us? Then we could have put this whole thing to bed.
1: I tried to, but I've been on hold for eternity, and I got disconnected. It happens. But it's Friday, man. I just wanted to let everybody know that it's a travesty. It's not open.
0: So hold on. I'm trying to do the numbers on the amount of people. We had first guy say Whataburger was open. Second guy say Whataburger was closed. Third guy said Whataburger was open. Fourth guy said Whataburger was closed. So I'm sorry, sir. We're tied up 2-2 right now. So I don't know.
1: I'm going to tell you, check your phones. Gentlemen, check your messages from your Facebook Messenger. I have sent you images from the location showing you it's not open.
0: Okay, all right. You're the kind of on-the-street reporter we needed. Stand by. Thank you, sir.
2: Man, we have more updates than the Savannah Guthrie thing.
0: Yeah, we really do.

0: This guy's not lying. Cajun Cowboy, I don't want to say that I've lost all respect for you, but I don't know what the hell you're up to, buddy. There is clearly a sign that says that they're closed and that they're opening February 12th at 11 a.m.
1: He lied. He said he sat in there with his... You say his son? Does he even have a son? Maybe that's that.
2: You calling Cajun Cowboy?
0: No, not at all. I'm just trying to figure out what's real and what's not in this world. You think you can trust somebody? Sending show, you're live. Who's this?
3: Hey, my name's Jarvis. Back on the comedy movie,
0: yeah.
3: Man. Three good ones you missed. Due Date, hilarious.
0: Oh, Due Date is awesome. I will tell you that. Due Date is awesome. I don't know if it's
3: they drink his dad.
0: Like, that is funny. Very, very funny. But I don't know if it's like, you go back and watch The Hangover. I mean, it pushes past raunchy comedy and is questionable, I would say, with its humor. As funny as Due Date is, I think Due Date you could watch with anybody,
1: yeah,
0: and nobody would really necessarily be offended. That being said, it is a criminally underrated comedy, and I love that movie.
3: A couple good other good ones is Project X, where they burn down the house, and then classic for me, Role Models.
0: Role models
1: is underrated.
0: Role Models
1: with
0: is
1: Paul Rudd, right? That's the
0: Paul underrated. Rudd and Stifler. I forget his name.
1: Stifler. We'll
0: just Stifler. Dude, good calls, dude. Absolutely perfect. Thank you, buddy.
3: Yeah. Have a good weekend, guys.
0: You too, man.
1: Oh, Sean William Scott. That would have pissed me off.
0: Sean William Scott. What a thing to just only be known as as one guy.
1: Well, it's better that you're him than the other one's like, oh, Stifler's mom.
0: Yeah, man. I'm just really stressed about this Whataburger thing. This Whataburger thing. The Whataburger situation has really got me just wondering if the Whataburger is open.
1: Let's see what you're doing.
0: Sending show, you're live. Who's this?
1: Whataburger is my
3: name. Hey, this is Jim.
0: Jimmy.
3: Got two movies for you. One, Bad Santa.
0: Oh, Bad Santa. What's the year on that? Because that may be perfectly in the category of what we're looking for. It's still 2003.
3: After Hangover.
0: I think
3: that was.
0: Are you sure?
3: 2010s.
0: No. The original Bad Santa came out in 2003.
1: You might be thinking of the follow-up.
0: Yeah, and The Hangover came out in 2009. I thought it was... I think that clip even said it came out in 2006.
3: Yeah, I saw that on the night before my wedding, and it was unbelievable. But a little bit before that, Team America World Police.
0: I don't know that I've seen that.
3: You cannot
0: really
3: watch that with anybody because they offend everything. And everybody, it's basically a take on America post 9/11, and
0: that is 2004. I mean, yeah, we definitely had a sweet spot in 2003, 4, 5, 6, 7, 8, 9, where they were making the last the last good ones. Thank you, buddy. Those are all those are good calls. Good calls. We are still just very much in the mix.

0: things. I got a movie.
1: All right.
0: But I need you to set the mix with a little bit of I'm a Thug by Trick Daddy.
2: Oh, dude, that. I'm not mad at that at all. I am a big fan. I want requests, and that one hits me right where I want to be hit. Our former coworker, shout out to Trick Daddy himself.
1: Oh, yeah, yeah, yeah.
3: I wonder where you're going for a second. I'd be forgetting that.
2: I think he got in trouble.
0: And my movie, I think the most recent movie might be Tropic Thunder.
1: Check it out. Yeah, was one
2: we brought that one up, but I also...
0: Oh,
2: we,
0: you did? Okay. Yeah,
1: it's all good, bro.
2: No, you know...
1: Still a good pick.
2: Sometimes when you get in the mix, you get a little kerfuffled and you don't know what's going on. 2008, so it's in that window, but you're not wrong. And, I mean, they had a Robert Downey Jr. in full blackface. So if that isn't pushing the envelope, I don't know what it is. But thank you for the call. Thank you for the request even more.
0: Hi, buddy.
2: Dude, I have to go back and listen to the song, to the beginning of the song. Were you listening at all the other day when Jacob was on... When I stayed late.
1: Did no, I didn't. Well, I didn't hear Jacob. But with,
2: so there was a guy that called, and he said his name was Buddy Rowe, and he kept like laughing at it, and we ended up going down this rabbit hole of finding out that Buddy Rowe. You ever heard Buddy Rowe? You ever heard anybody call Buddy Rowe or heard
1: Not
2: Buddy
1: off
2: Rowe?
1: The top of my head.
2: So he said that this Buddy Rowe thing was a thing. And we found out it was absolutely a thing. It's a nickname. It's people, you can use it as a term of endearment. You can use it to kind of chastise somebody. It was a spinoff of a Louisiana slang. But dude, I just played the beginning of this Trick Daddy song. Listen.

0: slow, y'all. Yeah. Hit him in the chest with it. One time. One time again in the head. But Buddy Rowe, y'all. Check it out.
1: Dude, I'm going to start calling people Buddy Rowe. It's official. All right. Thank you to everybody who called. Thank you for keeping the phone lines full all damn day. I really do appreciate it. I wish we had more time. But we don't. So thank you, thank you, thank you to everybody. I feel bad for leaving y'all hanging, but we're going to dig into something. We're going to do a Friday edition of Fat Boy News. I told you it was a double food map Friday.
2: Yeah.
1: This is a map, supposedly, of foods that are directly connected to the state. So if you name the state, like, this is the food that is synonymous with the state. We'll hit that. I also have big Applebee's news. For those that followed the Ascending Legacy for a long time, you know I'm an OG Apple buddy. I've always got Applebee's in my heart.
2: What'd their line cooks do?
1: Not put their heads in the fryer.
2: Oh, okay.
1: And then some interesting food pairings as well. It's a Friday Fat Boy News. Keep it locked. Ascending Show and 102.5 The Bone. Real Raw Radio. I don't say that enough. That is just fun to say. Real Raw Radio, baby. Real Raw Radio. Is that good?
2: I like it. Yeah. I like it. We need to bring it back.
1: Real Raw Radio.
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Cassie. JoJo is with us. You can hear pretty much every day with Johnny B and the Mike Calta After Show. Shout out to Johnny B. We're not mad at you because you broke your 48-hour fast and left tomatoes on the board. All is forgiven, my brother. He is Dizzy. I am John Senning. Thank you for being here. 800-771-1024.

0: maybe you would remember this because I was so excited because I saw the title of the documentary. And then once I started doing a little research, I realized I've seen it told on Datelines and I've also listened to podcasts. But it is one of the craziest, scariest murders, I think, that I've ever heard anything about. Because I don't know how to say this exactly, but murders, random violence happens all the time.
1: Yeah.
0: But for people to put in the effort to treat a murder truly like a scary movie, like it doesn't really happen that often when it comes to we want to mentally mess with these people the way that somebody from a scary movie would. Like it's a lot of times they know the person or they just want to kill somebody. But what goes into it is very rarely as dramatic and over the top as what you see in movies.
1: Okay.
0: And this is a, and I don't know if you know the story, but it's a brand new documentary series called The Scream Murder, a true teen horror story. And these two high school kids became infatuated with the movie Scream. Mm-hmm. And they were crazy about filming everything. They started filming everybody at school and their day-to-day occurrences and everything that came along with it. And the story is about 16-year-old Cassie Jo Stoddard, who was house-sitting for relatives in Idaho. And these two kids, Brian Draper and Tori Adamick, they started torturing these people like it was a scary movie. They snuck into the basement of the house, started messing with the electricity. So they would go down there and were trying to figure out what was going on. As soon as they would go back upstairs, they'd shut the power off again. Here's the craziest part. So this 16-year-old girl is there. She's with her boyfriend. Her boyfriend is like, His mom is like, you got to come home. I'm not letting you stay with your girlfriend overnight, even though she was house sitting this house. So he leaves his girlfriend there, obviously with no clue that these two legitimate psychos are in the basement of the house.
1: And they were just picked at random?
0: They knew her. They went to school with her.
1: Okay.
0: None of it rings a bell.
1: No.
0: Yeah. So when you watch certain Datelines and stuff, they have an interesting way of

0: telling the story, but they were filming her that, and all this footage is in the documentary. They were filming her at school that day saying, like, this is her. We're going to get her.
1: Stalking her.
0: Stalking her. We're going to get her tonight. And then.
2: That's insane.
0: And then proceeded to film everything.
1: Like her in the bathroom.
0: Well, film all what they did to
2: her.
0: At
2: the house.
1: Oh,
0: yes.
1: No.
0: Yes. And then they. It was crazy because they did a terrible job of disposing of all of the stuff they had. Yeah. But they actually took the tape and like ripped out the tape and buried it. They found the tape and they were able to put the tape back together.
1: Oh,
0: and it was
1: no.
0: all there. It was all there on tape. And it eventually came out that they were infatuated with the movie Scream and they wanted to.
2: So they just knew her, but like picked her at random. Like there was no. They didn't hate her.
0: No. They
1: there
0: had
1: no
0: a
1: motive.
0: They had a list. They had a list of people that they were going to kill. And constantly in these movies, these home videos, they're referencing Scream and the killers from Scream and how they wanted to be like them. And it's a crazy story. Right. So yeah, I think it's on Hulu. If you've never seen it and you're into true crime, it's called.
2: Are they releasing this for the? Because there's a new Scream.
0: The new Scream, maybe.
1: Great promotion.
2: Oh my God.
1: You would think. It's like Smile. They just sent people to Smile at the games.
0: Yeah.
1: Get shot in the
2: oh
1: camera.
2: My God. Yes.
0: You would think the Scream murder, a true teen horror story, and
1: sounds better than the original Screams.
0: Yeah.
1: If I'm being honest.
0: It's a. The original
1: terrifying.
0: Scream, Scream is.
1: OG Scream is dope.
0: Yeah. They did get progressively
1: so
0: worse.
1: So when you say they filmed everything, like they didn't.
0: Yes. Oh. No, they didn't. I don't know what you're getting at. There was none of this.
1: Okay.
0: If that's what you were getting at.
1: Yes.
0: No, they didn't do any of that.
2: Just a little bit of information. I asked Johnny B if there was a tomato on the board when he got in this morning. No.
1: Yeah, because it came out of his mouth.
0: When did he start the 48-hour fast?
2: I think Monica put it there.
0: But Diz is in here with Monica, and I just feel
2: maybe
0: like...
2: Maybe Dizzy put it there to set up Monica.
0: That's possible.
1: Oh, then I would have threw that bitch under the bus harder.
0: Yeah, that is true.
1: The first thing I said is I didn't see her eat.
0: Yeah. Dude, was it Abby from Magic? Did she possibly find out what's going on? Now she's trying to just make us all turn on each other.
1: Yeah.
0: She's playing like 4D chess.
1: Like that.
0: Chess.
1: Like that theory.
0: Not chess.
2: Chess.
0: My bad. Either way, she's like, I'm going to get all these pricks to turn against themselves.
1: Yeah.
0: You want to come for the queen? You want to come for the new queen of Tampa Bay?
1: Yeah.
0: I'll show you what's good.
1: That's smart. It's not her versus us. It's us versus ourselves.
0: Yeah.
1: And she just watches the
0: place
1: burn.
0: And then she just
1: watches. Burn.
0: Yep, yep.
1: Let's get that bitch.
2: Not with my kids.
0: I'm trying to. Yeah. I hate to say it. Not the end of the world, but somebody's lying.
2: Yeah.
1: Yes.
2: So weird.
0: Yeah.
1: And we know for a fact there was nothing after Drew. It was just Drew.
0: Oh,
1: and
0: that, I guess,
1: replays.
0: Is the last question. But
2: wait, so did Carmen say it was here when she got here this morning?
0: No, she didn't say that she saw the tomato.
1: I feel like she would have mentioned it because I asked her. She didn't say, no, but I saw that. And
2: then
1: like
2: Johnny B said he
1: up.
2: Didn't see it.
1: She would have been like, who's eating at the board?
2: Yes.
0: Yeah,
2: like,
0: she would have said.
2: I feel like Johnny B would have acknowledged it if there was a random tomato on the board.
0: Is it possibly like in Monica's hair or something? Did she maybe have a salad for breakfast and she had a stray tomato in her
2: hair?
0: Did
2: anybody come into the studio while you were in the studio and maybe they were going to eat it for lunch or something and they set it down? Like did Mike or...
1: Well, that's a good question.
0: Not that you saw.
1: I didn't see any engineers come in, no.
0: I should have kept it and done a DNA test on it.
2: Yeah.
0: Because it looked fresh. Like it didn't look like a wilted tomato. This looked like a tomato that still had that glean and the glisten to it. The gel set. I learned that phrase when I worked at Ruby Tuesday. You always wanted to make sure the gel set was intact.
1: What's the gel set?
0: So when you cut a tomato and you look at it and it's got like the goo in the middle where you can see the seeds.
1: Yeah.
0: If you lose that, you lose all of the flavor of the tomato.
1: So you want it all gushy and
0: you want
1: juicy
0: the gushy. And I can tell you that there was still elements of the gel set prevalent on the tomato that was here on the board. So...
2: Okay.
1: I love the CSI.
0: Yeah, I mean, I don't play around.
2: I'm gonna figure it out.
0: We will get to the bottom of it.
2: Okay.
0: I've got another email for Joe. Just actually came in on Instagram. Hold on. Oh, this is a good one as
2: okay.
0: well.
2: Okay.
0: Joe.
2: Yes.
0: I'm pretty sure my girlfriend has been checking my phone while I'm sleeping.
1: Is this from me?
0: And I don't know if I should let it go or say something. And I did get this. I got this, I think, like months ago, to be honest with you. But a few nights ago, I woke up in the middle of the night. She was sitting there scrolling through my phone. As soon as she saw I was awake, she set it down real quick and kind of just acted like she was checking the time. Since then, I've noticed my apps are open to things I don't leave them on, and my messages are marked as read when I've never opened them. Here's the thing. I have absolutely nothing to hide. There's nothing to find, even if she searched for hours. But the fact that she feels the need to do so, it bothers me. It makes me feel like there's no trust. Judge Juicy, do I call her out and risk making things awkward, or should I just ignore this since there's nothing to find?
2: Well, first of all, she's very sloppy with her technique.
0: Yeah, yeah. They almost like, does she want to be found?
2: Absolutely. What is the problem with people communicating and using words to express how they, like, I don't understand.
0: I'm curious how long they've been together. It sounds like they're sleeping in the same bed, so I would think they've been together for at least a minute.
2: Yeah.
0: Because at some point, like early on, I think,
2: but I don't think people have problems. First of all, whether or not you have something to hide, that is your property. That is your personal, private property. I don't even like my kid to take my phone.
0: Well, of course you don't. You don't want to see it. You don't want to. Why is that? What's this guy doing with the dipstick, mommy?
2: That's true.
0: Is this a man from the oil change place?
1: Get off my mama! Yeah. That was a good one.
0: That was from the soul.
2: Yeah. Yes. Yeah. I absolutely think you confront her and ask her and just be like, why, you know.
1: And what if she just denies it?
2: Wait, I mean, he, okay.
0: You have to set up a camera. You then are all spying on each other. She's spying on your phone, and then you have a secret camera watching her spy on you.
1: That's happened to me.
2: There must be a reason, or she's paranoid about something. So do you want to continue being in a relationship with somebody who will never trust you because of whatever issues they have?
1: Yeah.
2: Or do you want to let her know, like, you can go through it, but it's like, ask me. I'll give you my phone if you want to go through it, but you don't need to be sneaking and going through my phone for no reason.
1: Insecurities, for sure.
2: Yeah.
1: Insecurities.
0: Well, and that's a good point, too, in that maybe there is something there to where if you confront her, then she's got to kind of spill the tea on, well, my last boyfriend was, you know, he was getting booty pics from all these girls and he didn't tell me about it and I found out the hard way. And then maybe you work your way through it. But if it's early on, not the greatest sign of success.
2: If
0: she doesn't trust you and you don't feel comfortable talking to her because she's doesn't trust you.
1: I've said this before to someone I was dating. And I said, you could check it. There's nothing to hide.
0: Do you mean that, though?
1: Yes.
0: I feel like there's something to hide.
1: The response was, well, you probably deleted everything. You prepped. I'm like, I prepped my phone for you already.
2: Yes, I'm going to get rid of certain things that don't need to be on my phone anymore.
1: No, I think it meant like, well, you got rid of the cheating texts or the booty pics or whatever it may be.
0: Yeah, you probably delete them
2: as you go.
0: You
2: so in case
0: those.
2: Somebody goes in your phone, it's gone.
0: Yeah, Dizzy hates booty.
2: You have to be smarter. That's what I'm saying about this girl. She's not being very smart. You're opening stuff. You're leaving messages on red. Girl, mark them on red.
0: Oh, can you do that?
2: Yes, put them back. Oh. Set it back.
0: You sound like you have work.
2: Yeah. I watch a lot of Datelines and all of the things.
0: I learn
2: what to do, what not to do.
0: Is that what it is? It's the Datelines.
1: JoJo does the thing where she leans over with the phone and like unlocks it by like putting out the guy's face when he's sleeping.
0: Yeah. I'll tell you. I know a lady out there who needs to be checking her man's phone.
1: Oh,
2: he's like, who?
1: I was really lost for a second.
0: Yeah, she's like, let me check out this itinerary of this cruise that he's going on. Oh, big gulp at 10 p.m. What is this?
1: I'm sure he sleeps with the phone in his pillowcase.
2: Is that like noon to five?
0: Yeah. Oh, wow. Is he have a does he have a balcony? Do we know?
1: No, I doubt it. I doubt it.
2: Yeah. I don't know. I never saw his room. I had a balcony.
0: Oh, you know. Oh, so he was in your room.
1: He was in her sheets.
0: Did he stay in your room?
2: No.
1: Well, after.
0: He never slept there.
1: Yeah.
0: Wait.
1: Yeah,
0: okay.
1: Yeah, he did.
2: Well, I mean, he took a nap.
0: He took a nap in the middle of the night.
2: No, it wasn't the middle of the night.
0: Yeah.
2: It was during the day.
0: Just a nap. Dude.
2: And then he lost his phone. So there was a lot of times where I didn't know where he was.
0: That old gag?
2: Yeah.
0: Yeah, I'm sure that's what he'd be telling his girlfriend, too. I lost my phone for 4 days at sea. I'm so sorry. I couldn't.
1: It's like Coco K.
0: Yeah. There's no chance. By the way, to the guy that's trying to be the secret admirer, you got to act now or there's no hope for you.
1: Yes.
0: Let me just tell you that.
1: I'm going to play the long con on the ship when we have, 4 days at sea?
0: You got to be ready to go day one.
2: Yeah. Oh, yeah, for sure.
0: That's all there is to it.
2: Yeah.
0: Jump on it, boy.
2: I agree.
1: Shoot your shot.
2: Can I just real quick, because
0: please.
2: I got a message. I wasn't sure what time he was going in, and I don't know if he's listening now. But hi to Chase.
0: We love you, buddy.
2: I was going to say Chase on the case. Is that what you call him?
0: Chase in the place. The
2: Chase on the case. That's from.
0: I like. Yeah.
2: Nope. That's
0: both?
2: From. It's a cartoon.
0: Yeah.
2: Sorry.
0: Blue.
2: Nope. Paw Patrol.
0: A Paw Patrol. You love Paw Patrol.
2: But today is the
1: Lives Matter.
2: Today is the day. So
0: we love you, buddy.
2: Yes.
0: We're thinking of you, and a great opportunity to bring up justcallmode.com/chase. All of the things we were talking about, you can win your way
2: yes.
0: onto the cruise.
2: Who doesn't want to be part of the scavenger hunt?
0: And I can tell you, JoJo's looking for a balcony. So if you're a single man or woman and you got a balcony, that's step one to JoJo's heart. You can win your way on. 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We love you, buddy, and we're thinking of you today.
2: Please make sure your passport is valid.
0: You can have a birth certificate, though, right?
2: I don't know.
0: Yeah, you can.
1: Yeah.
0: That's okay. Good.
2: Are you sure?
1: Yeah.
2: I don't think so anymore.
0: Yeah, you can. You can. I've done my research.
2: Okay.
0: You're scared me now. Do not go anywhere. When we come back, it's time for John's Joints. We got a hell of an hour. We'll dig into plenty of news in the first half, but then Sendog of Cypress Hill.
2: Ooh.
0: They're performing at Reggae Rise Up Thursday at 7 o'clock. Will join us right around 3:30. Kind of a tie into all the crime talk we were doing. A story about why you should never Google or chat GPT something pertaining to the murder that you just committed. And I think we might really be about to find dead bodies underneath Tropicana Field. All that and a bunch more. Coming up next is Drew Garabo joins us for John's Joints. Joj, thank you so much.
2: Hit her up
0: on social media at Joanne Petrella. We'll be back with John's Joints in just a few moments. 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
13: The inspiration. This song is dedicated to the hustlers. Standing on the curb, smoking herb. 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Paranoid in jail, pocket full of Yale. Just waiting on another sale. 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It's gonna be

the American hero we didn't know we needed. Welcome back to Senning Show. I'm John Senning. He is Dizzy. 800-771-1025. I'd actually like to hear ladies call and put their men on blast for what makes them cry, for what makes their man

0: So I share it here fairly publicly. I'm an easy cry. I'm an easy cry. Especially, I did realize I don't know. It's not booze enhanced. Like I'm not like if I had a drink, I'd be more apt to cry at a show. I don't think like something has to be going on in my life, but I do also think it's like a time and place. I think that something that could make me cry on a given day might not make me cry on another day. But I saw this list this morning, and it just felt too good to not dig into. The top 20 movies that make grown men cry every time. And some of them I've never seen. Some of them I undeniably get. Number 20 on the list, and I feel like this is one I'm going to need your help from, Diz, because I've never seen it, definitely not seen it all the way through, and I didn't know that it was a movie that could make men cry. Gladiator.
1: Ooh, what would make
0: Russell Crowe
1: that scene?
0: Does he die?
1: Yeah. Spoiler alert. Maybe. He dies. Yeah. I guess it's when he's kind of dying and kind of like, seeing his family for the like. I'm about to join them. That might be.
0: He's like, Sparta,
1: are you not entertained?
0: Yeah. Well, didn't they do a sequel? Wasn't he in it?
1: He was. I don't think he was in the sequel.
0: Either way, I don't know anything.
1: But they did do it. I don't know if it was the sequel. It was just Gladiator again.
0: It was just like, there's more from this guy.
1: Yeah, but not him.
0: He may be dead, but number 19, this is a newer movie to the list, and I had known the story my whole life, but this is to me, there's a difference between a sad movie and a depressing movie. The Iron Claw is undeniably one of the
1: Zac
0: most...
1: Zac Efron?
0: Yeah, okay. The most depressing movies of all time.
1: Yeah.
0: But you can't even really be mad at anybody for making the movie because it's 100% based on a true story, and it has to do with the Von Erich family, which if you don't know, they were a huge, huge wrestling family in the 70s and 80s, and some people would say that they're cursed. Other people just say that they had a string of bad luck.
1: They're cursed.
0: But I mean, the easiest way to say this is that they all die. Like,
1: yes.
0: All of the brothers die except one, really, at the end. And it's just hit after hit after hit. And you're ultimately left with Zac Efron. I think at the end of the movie, a lot of people, you know, he's got like his kids there. And they're like, we'll be your brother, daddy.
1: I'm just playing with my brothers.
0: Yeah,
1: and, how come they don't want me, man?
0: Exactly. So very, very undeniably sad movie crossing over into the outright depressing genre. I don't think I've seen this one either, and I don't know that it's right that I haven't.
1: Warriors?
0: Come out and play. Not that one. Warrior.
1: Oh, with
0: Tom Holland.
1: Tom Holland. Yeah, he was like an MMA fighter. He was like a war veteran that goes and fights in this thing, right?
0: Yeah. Was it sad? Does he die in the ring?
1: I didn't watch the movie, to be honest.
0: Okay. An estranged family finds redemption in the unlikeliest of places. Tommy, an ex-Marine with a tragic past, returns home and enlists his father, Nick Nolte. Okay, I understand. Heartfelt, all those things. You know it's a sleeper?
1: And I think he doesn't come out to music. In the last fight, they find out he's like military, and then like the Marines sing a song when he enters.
0: I'm good for a good American cry.
1: Yeah.
0: I'm an American cry. You tug on my you tug on my my American strings a little bit. But underrated early cry in a movie, and we just brought it up, I think, because we were talking Jake Gilley, is Southpaw. Dude, that's one of those movies where, like, when you rewatch it, it's like you almost hope so badly. Like, you know what happens in the movie, but you hope that it doesn't happen.
1: Yeah.
0: And we're giving out a lot of spoilers. These are older movies. But in Southpaw, Jake Gyllenhaal's wife, who's played by Rachel McAdams.
1: Was it Rachel McAdams? Yeah, couldn't remember who it was.
0: She gets shot tragically.
1: Someone's entourage shoots.
0: Yeah, and in the first like 15 minutes of the movie, and it really makes way for the whole story. But just a horrifically, so that's the type of sad in a movie. I love the movie, but I won't go back to it very often because I look at that and I go, I'm not prepared for that right now. I'm not trying to feel the way that movie's going to make me feel.
1: So we didn't really cover this. What are the movies that you've cried? Are any on the list that you've cried over?
0: Yeah, I guess I could give you some.
1: Like
0: of the
1: everything?
0: Ones. No, well, a lot of them I haven't. The number one got me good. The number one on the list, and we might as well just go to that because I totally understand where they're coming from, and that was Furious 7, the one where they say goodbye to Paul Walker's character after his death in
1: real
0: life.
1: Really? That's number one?
0: Yeah, that's number one.
1: That's number terrible one number one.
0: On the list, and I wouldn't say
1: who
0: in my
1: this,
0: heart.
1: Who made this, Vin Diesel?
0: Dude.
1: That's not the saddest. It's sad because he died.
0: He's dead.
1: But it has nothing to do with the movie. Because his character just goes, just
0: well,
1: F's
0: no,
1: off.
0: No, yeah, no.
1: It, they're like, we're going to fight crime. He's like, well, I'm going to raise a family.
0: You said it. It doesn't have anything to do with the
1: Yeah.
0: Movie. No, I think in that moment, when you watch the scene, you know that guy's dead.
1: Well, yeah, because he looks like a computer generated
0: character.
1: Yeah, well,
0: he was. But I'm just saying, I think that's the sadness of it, is that you know Vin Diesel and Paul Walker. It's all about family, bro.
1: Yeah, family.
0: That they're good friends. And then when they take the separate paths and... It's been a long day without you, my friend. And he goes the other way.
1: Yeah.
0: That's sad. It's sad because Paul Walker's dead, not because he takes the path in the movie.
1: Yeah, but that's my point. It's just like we're crying over someone, a real person, and now we're kind of bringing that into the movie. Like, if I'm thinking of, like, for instance, Pursuit of Happiness, that movie always makes
0: undeniably yeah. very, very sad and a tearjerker.
1: And it's not because, like, oh, man, Will Smith dies, and this is, like... the last thing. Like, that's not it.
0: You're saying it's stolen crying valor.
1: Yeah.
0: Like, you're crying because Paul Walker's dead, not because the movie is sad.
1: Yes. It's like,
0: I almost side with you. I think a cry is a cry. I think you still get the cry point.
1: But you said it's number one.
0: It's that's number one what on it really the list.
1: Gets me there. It's like, it could be on the list, but number one? For the reason that it has nothing to do with the movie, just the guy who died.
0: So this says, the guy cry movie is a different beast. This is from the article where the list is. These are films that touch on a certain masculine-coded topic or theme. Sports, war, father-son relationships, and are so emotionally affecting in their execution that the dudes in your life will need to reach for a box of tissues. I've never seen it all the way through, but number two on the list is Armageddon.
1: Yeah, okay. I guess when he gets pushed in and Bruce Willis sacrifices himself.
0: Is that what happens?
1: Yeah.
0: Ben Affleck?
1: You've never seen
0: it? I've never seen it.
1: You're lying.
0: I've told you.
1: You've never seen Armageddon.
0: Dude, I've told this story a handful of times. This is a really weird thing, but it's true. And so the movie is sad to me, but not for the reasons that have anything to do with the movie. In 1999, I think was the year, we were at home watching Armageddon, and it had just started when my mom called us and told she went to go visit my grandpa. And it was me, my dad, and my brother. If you want all the details, my brother just had his tonsils taken out. So we had a mattress in the living room, and my brother was like sick on the bed, and we were all sitting around watching Armageddon. And my mom was like, okay, I'm going to go see your grandpa. I'll be back in a little bit. And like 25 minutes later, she called and she found him dead.
1: Oh my God.
0: I know. I'm sorry, dude. I didn't mean to drop that bomb on you. So she called us like 10, 15 minutes into Armageddon.
1: Yeah.
0: And I've never watched the movie since. And I always have just bad feeling about Armageddon. If I see it pop up on the guide or anywhere, I flip the page. I don't like messing with Armageddon at all. And that is why.
1: Damn. Yeah, I mean, that makes sense.
0: Sorry to drop a real bomb on you during all of that. But that's my...
1: Do you remember when they would make DVDs and they would have like the bonus content? Where like, oh, you could listen to them talk about the movie while they're moving. I watched that with Armageddon, and it's so funny because there's a part where Ben Affleck's like, I went up to Michael Bay and was like, why don't they just teach the astronauts to drill instead of getting oil drillers? Yeah. He's like, shut the F up. I'm the effing writer. Like, he just snaps on him because it is the most obvious answer. Like,
0: it would be, but was Bruce Willis was the oil driller, right?
1: Yes.
0: Yeah. Well,
1: They'd rather teach them how to live in space than
0: teach these guys
1: astronauts to drill holes.
0: All right, I'm going to leave some of these on the list open to see if some of these folks...
1: Can I guess one before that would be on your list?
0: Yes.
1: That I feel like...
0: Oh, yeah, yeah.
1: Marley and Me.
0: Never watched it. Will not watch it.
1: Because it will make you cry.
0: Will not.
1: You a blubber, bro.
0: That is one of those movies that I don't even understand how it gets made. I don't know what happens. I get the idea. What is it? Owen Wilson and Jennifer Aniston. Then there's a dog and the dog dies.
1: They form a relationship. They get closer and just like build a family around the dog. And then obviously dogs they don't live forever. So it's a sad movie, but it's... You get it because, like, you're a pet owner. That's just how it is,
0: dude. I'm probably missing some, but this became a bit of a joke and a bit on air because I was such a wreck about it. But did you ever see the movie Togo? It was a Disney movie.
1: Oh yeah, back in the day.
0: That movie.
1: I don't remember it too much, but
0: that movie. And maybe you saw a different version of it. I don't know because I think the newer one was probably within the least 5 years, maybe. And that one really got me because this dog, he has to pretty much help go get this medicine across a giant frozen body of water. And he's like this old school racing husky wolf dog. And then he goes on this insane journey where on the way back, the ice is melting and he's having to run over water and he gets the medicine back and saves the village or whatever the hell he does. And then almost immediately they're like, yeah, Togo's not going to make it. And then Togo's like laying there in front of the fireplace and all of the town's children and people start like coming into the house and saying goodbye to him. And that was as horrific of a movie as I've ever seen.
1: Togo or Balto?
0: No, this was Togo.
1: What's Balto though?
0: Don't know what it is, but I believe it may be a Disney dog as well.
1: I'm getting it mixed up. I think I saw Balto, not Togo.
0: Yeah. Well, you know, there's a, I don't know if this is a real thing, but I've always been told there's a website called doesthedogdie.com. And it's just a movie about,
1: it just looks out for you.
0: Oh yeah, here it is. Doesthedogdie.com. And it just has nothing but every movie ever. And you click on it and it tells you whether or not that there's the dog that dies in it.
1: I can't believe you haven't seen Marley and Me, man.
0: No, I would never. Yeah. I would never. And it also,
1: but it's about love too, man. Yeah. Like it's this whole reason this guy's dating this girl and does a montage of learning to grow with the dog. And then he's like, one time he's walking, comes home from work and he's like, saw so-and-so dancing with Marley. Couldn't think of a reason not to marry her. And it was like, it gets you in the heartstrings. I could never. But you don't like a good cry,
0: but I don't like a good dog cry. Okay. I don't, because dog, like, some cries are cathartic and like you feel good after you do it. A dog cry for me just leaves me sad, especially at this point in my life. It made me just think of this conversation. A movie that I saw the preview for, when did it come out? I just looked it up. It's 2017. I remember seeing the preview for this movie and going, why in the hell did anybody ever make this movie? A Dog's Purpose. And it the idea of it is, it sounds to me, I've never watched it, like it's just a movie that's full of the dog dying. A dog discovers the meaning of its own existence through the lives of the humans it teaches to laugh and love, reincarnated as multiple canines over the course of 5 decades.
1: Oh,
0: so you probably get like 5, 10, who the hell knows how many dog deaths you get in a single movie, which is just, you've got to be begging for torture at that point.
1: Yeah, that sounds like too much. It goes back to the show we talked about, This Is Us.
0: This Is Us,
1: yeah. It's just like, what are you setting yourself up for, man?
0: Yeah, I understand.
1: Okay, I get that one. Watch Marley.
0: Never going to happen. Setting show, you're live on the air. Who's this?
2: Hey, it's Tony.
0: Hey, Tony, what's going on, buddy?
2: How you guys doing today?
0: Pretty good.
2: Hey, I have a sad movie. Is the movie Hachi on that list? A Dog's Tale?
0: What?
2: I got it.
0: Hachi, A Dog's Tale. How have I never? Oh man, this movie looks sad too. This is a Richard Gere.
2: Oh my God, it's the most saddest story you'll ever hear. A dog whose owner died. He would go to the train station every day and wait for him to come home, and he never came home.
0: Oh no! I don't know what's sadder. I don't know what's sadder, dog dies story or dog's owner dies story.
1: Dog die.
0: Because then you have a, what's sadder, a sad dog or a dead dog?
1: Dead dog.
0: Oh, man.
2: A sad dog. Dude, that movie made me weep to no end.
0: Yeah.
1: Reminds me of, you ever watched the show Futurama?
0: I'm going to throw you on hold, buddy. You were the first one through, and then that one sounds pretty damn sad. I know of it. I know that it's from the loins of the Simpsons-iverse.
1: There's an episode where you find out Fry, that's the main character, used to have this dog that used to visit him all the time and he took care of when he was a pizza delivery guy. Then when he got stuck in the thing to send him to the future, the dog came around every day just wait for him, and they go through his seasons.
0: Like, that's terrible.
1: Yeah,
0: dude.
1: They play this sad music. I'm like, what is this show doing to me?
0: That is just that's just terrible. Like, it's nobody wants all that dog death. But clearly people do. They keep doing it. Sending show, you're live on the air. We're breaking down a list of the top 20 movies that make grown men cry every time. We're accepting offerings. Who is this and what do you got?
3: Well, guys. Boys.
0: Bobby D, what's up, buddy?
3: No, I gotta lighten the mood. This is so sad.
0: Yeah. Sometimes you gotta cry. You gotta get down to get up. But bring us up, Bobby D. What kind of what did you have in mind?
3: Well, I was thinking of a couple things. I got for your Fat Boy News.
0: Okay.
3: I was thinking of for good places that are great lunchtime achievement awards.
0: Okay.
3: or Lunchbox Hero.
0: Okay, a Lunchtime Achievement Awards. I do like, I actually like where you went there, a Lunchtime Achievement Award. That's actually, that one's pretty, that was pretty damn good, Bobby. What,
3: and then the Lunchbox Hero.
0: The Lunchbox, I like the Lunchtime Achievement more, but a Lunchbox Hero is, it's not bad, a good runner-up.
3: And then you were talking about, you were playing Steve Miller?
0: I was, yeah, I did.
3: You know, and when people talk about me, baby, I didn't start the fire, but I fired up some tree. Oh, yeah. You got to get your card from the local dispensary.
0: I love it. I love it. I think you gave us just what we needed, a little palate cleanser from all this sad movie and dead dog movie talk, Bobby. I think you hit us right where we needed to be. Lunchtime Achievement Award. There's something there.
3: I'm thinking it could be good.
0: You don't need to think, Bobby, because it nailed it. It is good. How many rips from the steamroller deep are we today?
3: Several.
0: Yeah. You got any? You have yourself any cold snacks yet?
3: I'm gonna rip one right now. I got it packed.
0: Yeah. If you got it packed, let it rip on a Monday. Who doesn't need a little Tokeski on a Monday?
3: Yes, and this is, you know, from the local dispensary. Yeah. Oh, I'm a loner. I'm a stoner, and I got a medium-sized boner. Light it up again as we speak.
0: That's a walk-off, Bobby. Thank you. You did give us just what we needed to forget about the sadness. Obviously, the most recent sad thing, you brought up This Is Us, but I've been talking about the Madison, which I don't know if Drew dug into it. I heard him say on Friday that they were going to try it this weekend. Not quite as sad, I don't think, as like a This Is Us type thing. The thing with the Madison is one, and it's so hard to talk about because it's such a, the whole thing is about the bad thing that happens. I don't know any other way to say that. So a bad thing happens, and then it's figuring out what to do after the bad thing that makes the whole storyline move forward. So
1: someone basically gets ill?
0: Some variation.
1: Is it a spoiler? Because I feel like you're dancing around like it's a big, it sounds like it's like the first thing they mentioned in the show.
0: Uh-huh.
1: So it's not a spoiler.
0: Well, it is a spoiler. It takes you about 10 minutes to get into the show to realize what happens. No, it's not that. It's not that. But it is interesting because on the list, what's that?
1: Is it AIDS?
0: Nobody gets sick.
1: Oh, okay.
0: Nobody gets sick.
1: Okay.
0: But it does say here when it comes to the men crying thing, it said sports, war, father-son relationships. And I think I did say on the air last week, I think the sadness of this was that there's an element of it that reminds me a lot of my parents and my dad specifically. Yeah. So I think maybe that's why this one had me, you know, the neighbor probably had to call the police and be like, hey, there's a loud crying man coming from next door. Like it really got me probably worse than anything's got me in many years.
1: I think the most surprising cry for me was Gridiron Gang. You ever seen that movie?
0: No. Is that real or is it
1: it's based on a real event. It's The Rock plays a coach, a football coach.
0: Oh, no, I haven't seen that.
1: He runs a juvenile detention place and he's like, why don't we teach them to play football? And they're like, what? We're going to teach guys who are violent to hit people?
0: Oh, that sounds fun. Okay.
1: And he's like, no, it's going to teach them morals and this and that, blah, blah, blah. There's a scene where these two rival gang member guys, they kind of have each other's back. Like, this one guy lays a block for the guy. They score a touchdown. Big moment. At the end of it, one of the kids, the rival gang goes and shoots the guy. And then he saves the classmate dude from getting killed. And then, like, there's this whole moment where he's kind of confiding to The Rock, like, I can't go back to where I live. I'm going to get killed. And they're like, he's like, you don't have to do all that, bro. You got talent. And it's this whole moment. Like, I didn't know why I was crying, but I was like, oh my God, he's going to make it out the hood and he's going to be good.
0: I love it. Yeah. And it's different things for different people. I'm hoping you've seen this movie and it's different than what you're describing, but it made me think of this movie. 2001, Keanu Reeves, Hardball.
1: G baby,
0: that's a tough one, dude. Yeah.
1: Michael B. Jordan responsible for that death, by the way.
0: Was he the killer?
1: He was the kid that got kicked off the team because he was too old.
0: Oh,
1: and then when they went to the apartment complex, he was outside. They were looking for the guy they were going to go shoot. And they found him.
0: Got you. He got caught with the straight.
1: Yeah, a lot of people know about Hardball.
0: Oh, dude, Hardball. That's as soon as you started talking about that movie, it triggered the vision of Hardball with just a. I don't want to say you don't see it coming tragedy cry, but you kind of don't. Like, it doesn't feel like the movie where something like that is going to happen, and then it does, and yeah. It's very, very sad.
1: One of the funny scenes in that movie, I know that sounds weird after we say yeah, it's so yeah. sad, they go to the hood, and to teach you how dangerous the hood is, the kid's like, yeah, I live on the 8th floor, and they go to the 8th floor, and they go to his, do you remember the scene?
0: No.
1: They go to his house, and they start walking by, a lot of the doors open, and people are sitting on the floor, and they're like, why is everyone sitting on the floor? And he's like, gunshots.
0: Oh,
1: you're on the 8th floor. Who's shooting through those windows, dog?
0: Well, you know, they'd be shooting high in some of those parts of town. All right, let me get a couple more. I need to start running through more on this list as well. Sending show, you're live on the air. Who's this?
4: Hey, John. How are you doing today?
0: Doing pretty good.
4: John, this might be too old school for you. It's two things, two movies. I'm not a big crier, but one of the movies was... Brian's Song.
0: Oh, Brian's Song. I've heard of.
1: The football movie.
0: Yeah.
4: You've got to see that one. You've got to watch it. I promise you. I have a little fear.
0: And that's based on a true story as well, right?
1: Yep.
0: It's a guy befriends another guy in football. They're like going to play for a pro team. They become best friends, and then the guy ends up dying of cancer, right? Spoiler alert.
4: Yeah, no. Just a tremendous movie. Yeah.
1: I think they're Bears players.
0: Yeah. Right? Your phone connection's terrible, sir, yeah, but I do appreciate the offer. And that is... This one is a newer list, clearly, but if you found the list of all-time Guy Cry movies,
1: yeah.
0: Brian's Song is usually somewhere near the top of the list.
1: There's two Michael B. Jordan ones, Fruitvale Station, which is based on a true story about the guy who got killed by like a security person and blah, blah, blah.
0: Yeah.
1: And then Creed. I cried
0: Creed. Creed is a great cry, dude. Creed is a great cry.
1: There was a moment where he's going through, like, he just has so much trauma he's holding on to, and like... I related to that. Yeah. Like, you just keep it in and then it just comes out at one moment.
0: Now,
1: I love that.
0: Now, number 12 on the list, going with a similar theme of the things that have made you cry, Boys in the Hood.
1: Oh, number Ricky! 12.
0: Yeah.
1: Ricky! Yeah.
0: No cry for you?
1: No. It was actually kind of more funny than anything. Like, they're running from guys who are actively chasing you with guns. And when he gets into an alley, he's like, I better get this scratch ticket and see if I won. Dog, wait till you get home.
0: All right, I'm gonna rapid fire. Some of these, and you just say thumbs up or thumbs down. Some of them I've never seen. Logan, which I think is the Wolverine guy.
1: Yeah, there's if you love the character so much, and there's the father daughter element, so I could see that.
0: I Am Legend, undeniable cry, especially with the dog in the
1: scene.
0: Tub. That
1: you
0: is
1: definitely
0: brutal.
1: Cried,
0: oh, yeah. Dude. I cried. Yes. That's brutal.
1: Yeah.
0: E.T.
1: No.
0: Never was really a big E.T.
1: I don't even remember.
0: Guy.
1: What would you cry?
0: Well, I think at the end.
1: When he goes home, like, and he's happy?
0: No. There's a moment where you think he's dead, I think. I think that's where you would cry.
1: Is there? I can't remember.
0: Like E.T. E.T. always creeped me out for some reason. Saving Private Ryan. I understand the
1: Brotherhood
0: premise.
1: Brotherhood. Yeah.
0: Brotherhood. Field of Dreams.
1: Never seen it.
0: Never seen it as well. Terminator 2, Judgment Day.
1: No. Who's crying? When he does a thumbs up and he goes down into the magma? No.
0: Never saw it. The Iron Giant.
1: That's kind of a sad movie. I'll always be with you, whatever he says.
0: This is a crier for me. Haven't watched it in a very long time, but my parents used to love this, and I've watched it more times than I would have liked. The Green Mile.
1: Oh, yeah. When Michael Clark Duncan dies and stuff. Yeah, that's a good one.
0: I'm so remote.
1: That was good.
0: Shawshank Redemption.
1: When he gets out and they're together.
0: Happy. Braveheart.
1: No, I didn't cry for that.
0: Goodwill Hunting.
1: No, I didn't cry for that. Which one? That was where he...
0: That's Robin Williams, Matt Damon, Ben Affleck.
1: He writes the stuff on the thing. That's a happy ending, though, isn't it?
0: If you say so. Click. That is a sad one. Adam Sandler.
1: When he's running in the rain.
0: That one is...
1: I was surprised by that.
0: Yeah, that is a sleeper cry. Interstellar. I think that's Matthew McConaughey.
1: Yeah, the old, and I'm giving spoilers all the time, but meeting the old version of his daughter, that would have to be hard. Yeah. I didn't cry, but if you're a father.
0: I think that that hits all of them. Thank you to everybody who called. I'm sorry my ADD and everything else allowed me to not pick up many of your calls, but do not go anywhere. I think we're going to do something fun when we come back, I believe. I want to hit a little vroom vroom. I want to hit a little vroom vroom because it was a big race yesterday with lots of drama, and to talk with us about that and... I believe he is boots on the ground right now next to the fire burning in Hernando County. I think our buddy Mike from Mike's Weather Page is going to join us on the phone line next as well. Do not go anywhere. More Sending Show is headed your way. 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

0: fun fact of the day, my first tongue kiss ever happened with this CD in my neighbor's bedroom. He was such a cool dude.
1: I just got so excited for a second there.
0: Welcome back to Senning Show. I'm John Senning. He's Dizzy. And that voice is the one and only. She is my confidant. She is my radio mommy. She looks after me when I mess up. And she's the best, Judge Juicy. Did you hear about the thing? Did you hear about the thing at the beginning of the show that I messed up on today?
1: No.
0: So I was, my laptop, I have to bring it here. And I have not brought
1: it
0: here.
1: Have you ever used it?
0: Well, yeah.
1: Is that the problem?
0: Well, no.
1: You've never even cracked it open?
0: No, I cracked it, but I haven't cracked it in a while.
1: Oh, yeah.
0: So long story short, I had to bring it here today. Like, okay. It was discussed repeatedly. If you don't bring it here today, then it's going to be shut off. Corporate's going to shut it off. You're not going to have access to it. It's done. You have to bring it here today.
1: And you didn't bring it here today.
0: Didn't bring it here today.
1: But because you didn't tell me that you needed to bring it here today.
0: They only would have copied Joj on the email about the laptop. No, but it's worse than that. So Dylan and Mike roll up on me like they're about to just straight up beat me down in the break room. And then I immediately find out, once they realize that I don't have it, Mike goes, "All right, Dylan, pay up." Dylan put up $20 that I would remember the laptop.
1: Oh, I would have taken that bet too.
0: Yeah, I felt so bad because I didn't bring the laptop, but much worse that a man such as Dylan had faith in me that I would remember something, and then I let him down, and now he's $20 less.
1: Why don't you just forward these things to me?
0: Well, this was actually, it does make me feel a little better. This was never in an email. This was a...
2: just words, just talking.
0: And again, I'm not, nobody's, this is a me thing all day long, but you gotta you gotta shoot me an email day of. That's just the way that it is. It's a...
1: I'm learning.
0: Yeah. And Joe, she, like I said, I get a text now, usually right at the end of the show, send your times, do your stuff. Anytime there's an angry email that she's copied on it to lessen the blow a little bit. So
1: my other baby.
0: It really is. It's like they had to hire a babysitter for me. We need somebody to tend to. I have a couple questions I want to throw at you before I get to some really, really just primo stuff. By the way, do you have access to your email, your work email on your phone?
1: I do.
0: Okay. I just sent you an email. Don't open it yet. Don't open it yet. But when we get to it, I will make a request.
1: So excited. I'll make a request. Me too. I mean, yeah. I'm nervous.
0: Yeah.
2: You should be.
0: Couple things. First and foremost.
1: Do you know?
0: Yeah. He does. He knows. Well, no, he doesn't know the...
2: I don't know the whole thing, but I know...
0: He has the idea.
2: Yes. Half and half.
0: So we did the story last segment about the mom that kidnapped her kid's bully. And I don't want to say that I could see you doing that, but I could see you understanding why a mother would kidnap their kid's bully. And if you had to vote most likely to kidnap someone's bully in this building, it would be you.
1: Oh. Okay.
0: And I mean that in a good way.
1: I mean, I don't know that I would want to keep that kid. I might.
0: No, you got to just to have him for a minute.
1: Beat the snot out of that
0: just
1: kid.
0: Just to scare them enough. I mean.
2: You sure?
1: I'm pretty.
2: You think
1: I'm,
2: she would be the one?
0: She's
2: the one
0: just
2: who's like a guy Mac all over her daughter in the pool?
0: That is true.
1: Whoa.
2: Your words, not mine. Yeah.
1: I know those were never my words.
0: That is true. But that was in a loving way.
2: That's
0: I mean,
2: true
0: it's
2: too.
0: It's a.
1: I'm trying to find the balance. We made some new friends in our neighborhood. And now that the weather's nice, we've been like back at the pool. And some of these kids just seem to rule the roost with their parents.
0: Right. Which I think is a major thing these days.
1: And it's just a major problem. And so I'm trying to find a way to politely parent other children when the parents are there. Because
0: that's a tough one.
1: So a lot of the times what I'll do is I try not to yell, but like I'll yell at Everly to make an example out of her.
2: Oh, damn.
0: Yeah, damn.
2: She's got to catch the stray.
1: Yeah.
0: I like that though. It's just
1: but I'm like, listen, you can't be running around the pool, Everly, you know, and like, so I'll tell her hoping that they hear, but then if they don't hear, and then I'll yell-ish at the other kids. I'm like, girl, you know you can't do that. You can't be running around the pool. You're going to fall. You're going to bust your head. Like, so I will tell them or yell or you got to share. They'll come over. They want to ride. Everly's still a little nervous on her electric scooter, but the other girls like to ride. So they'll come over and ask if they can ride. And I said, absolutely not. The last time you guys were arguing over it and you didn't share. So now nobody gets
0: look
1: to
0: at
1: ride
0: that.
1: It.
0: Mama Joe handling the.
1: So I feel bad when other parents are around, but I have no patience.
0: But
1: for
0: a
1: that.
0: Lot of times it seems like one or the other. You have when you have a terrible kid that's either a

0: that's the Karen.
1: I am like one of those children messing up at the pool party.
2: Okay, I got you. I'm going to just have to tell you. We'll get you back on track.
1: This is exciting. What we have here, because I just love. We've had people over the years, and I would love if any of these gentlemen can call. I would love to take your call today and just find out what's going on.
2: Any of these gentlemen? Well, how many of the gentlemen are there?
1: I don't know. There might be a lot. Huge Bone fan and love your show. I'm currently incarcerated and have been listening to The Bone since 2014. Your Judge Juicy segment has, in all caps, a lot of us in here tuned in every Tuesday at 2 p.m. religiously. I hope you all go on the cruise. Part of the best of includes radio time with JoJo. We are here at the DeSoto Correctional Institute, does anybody know where that is? Is that that's got to be
0: DeSoto?
1: That's got to be St. Is that DeSoto County or is that in St. Pete?
2: DeSoto?
1: I was thinking St. Pete, but now it's probably DeSoto County.
2: Oh yeah, maybe.
1: Hold on, let's find out exactly where it is. Oh, it's in Arcadia. Yeah. Oh damn, so it's down in the. Oh man, I wonder if these are bad boys. Mm. Like this, because this place is kind of out there in the middle of nowhere.
3: Oh boy.
1: Florida Department of Correction. So I do believe it is a prison. So these these men probably committed some crimes, but that doesn't mean that they don't deserve a little. You never really know. You never do. You'd be surprised how many inmates listen to your show. LOL. That segment always has us locked in.
2: I wish you
1: nothing but success in the future.
2: Thank you guys.
1: So I sent you an email, Joj.
2: Oh god,
1: if you could for the boys, and this is to all the men and women that are incarcerated that have that 2 o'clock spot circled on their calendar every Tuesday and maybe just wanted a little more, Joj, maybe a little something to help you fall asleep tonight or this afternoon.
0: Uh-huh.
1: I dug through the internet.
2: You want me to read this?
1: I dug through the internet. Joj, if you didn't know, she's done books on tape. Like,
0: that's
1: she's
0: true.
1: Very, very good at this. So
0: did it for Mo.
1: I did a little perusing around the internet this morning, and I found a very short snippet from a story about some happenings at a prison.
0: Oh, I love it.
1: And I
2: didn't read it. Do I need to proofread it?
1: It's radio friendly. I thought about leaving the stuff in that was not radio friendly just to see what you did when you got there.
2: Okay.
1: But this is 98% radio friendly. How's the music, by the way?
2: Great.
1: It's okay. Yeah. All right.
0: I feel like we're going to take calls on the
1: for all of the for all the boys in DeSoto Correctional Institute and all of the correctional institutions out there.
0: Yeah.
1: This one's for you.
0: Throw that blanket over your lower half.
1: Yeah.
0: You know what I mean?
1: It's a blanket party.
0: Yeah.
1: All right, here we go.
0: Shoved up already.
2: Oh, God. The dim lights of the maximum security cell block hum softly as Officer Lena Voss. Oh, you turned me off.
1: Sorry.
2: A curvaceous prison guard with hips that strained against her tight uniform sauntered past the bars of cell 47 for the third time that night. Inside, prisoner Jax leaned against the wall, his muscular frame glistening with sweat from the day's labor, his prison jumpsuit hanging low on his chiseled abs. Quiet night, huh, big boy? Lena purred, her voice dropping with forbidden hunger as she unlocked the cell door with a deliberate click. She stepped inside, her full breasts brushing against his chest as she pressed him back against the cold concrete. You've been staring at me all week. Bet you've been dreaming about what's under this badge. Jax's hands instinctively gripped her waist, but she slapped them away playfully before guiding one lower, letting him feel the heat radiating from between her thighs. With a wicked grin, she unzipped her pants just enough to reveal lacy black panties already soaked through.
1: Oh, Jesus.
2: Then dropped to her knees. Oh, I don't think I can read that. Her mouth teasing. Shh, no noise or we'll both get caught.
1: Don't say I'm not looking out for you out there. To all the naughty boys in the cell block.
0: Shout out to all the guys on D block.
1: Yeah. Wow. Wow. That, I don't know, you know, who does that these days, but you could, you know, I'm

0: I don't know if that's a thing.
1: Sure. Yeah, maybe I would love to.
0: Maybe it's just once everyone goes to bed, you're on the hotline, some variation of it. Like, it does.
1: Listen,
0: feel like
1: I'll record, what they want me to say. We'll send them directly.
0: Wow.
1: That was good. Thank you.
0: Yeah, absolutely. And shout out to
1: turning me on.
0: I will tell you the amount of stories that I read through this morning to try to get to the one that was perfectly dirty enough.
1: Did you need to take a quick shower? Cold shower.
0: I worked through a bit of them before. If you only knew where it went after that.
2: Yeah.
0: And the thing was, I wanted to leave that last line in there just to make you blush.
1: Oh,
0: but
1: I did.
0: Let's just say that it gets a lot more serious very, very quickly.
2: Yeah, we got to have her write letters back and forth. Under a different name, obviously.
0: And that would be great. Let me see. Do I have the... hold on. Let me see if I have this... you send me a message. I guess I could probably say your name, right? And Diz made a very... I told him about this earlier, and he goes, they have email in there, and it's crazier than that, but...
1: Well, they didn't... They could message me. They didn't.
0: Right. Hold on. Where is it? Because it was Facebook.
1: Oh,
0: I don't know how much access they have to Facebook. Where the hell is it? Either way, I would love for this to become an on-air pen pal situation.
2: Yes,
0: so if you want to hit us back and let us know, guys in the cell block, what you thought of that,
2: mm-hmm.
0: and then maybe Joj can reciprocate. That would be
2: send some photos.
0: Yeah,
2: to Jojo.
0: To Jojo. Well, I'll take it.
1: I am a judge. So
0: the
1: prison system is my, lookout.
0: Yeah, all I'll say is, I never looked at the guy's profile.
2: According to Jojo, it's probably some crazy woman that got them locked up.
1: Oh, yeah, it's probably all her fault that they're in prison.
0: I gotta show you the guy.
1: Oh, gosh. Oh, yeah. Hey, baby. Yeah, that looks about right.
2: Oh, okay.
0: A little Latino here. Arriba la raza. Órale.
2: Hey, mommy.
1: Perfect accents.
0: This is my guy. I don't know. I was looking at that. He kind of looks AI. Is he real? Hmm. He must be real. Well,
1: I doubt it, but that's okay.
2: You doubt that he's real?
0: I don't know.
1: I doubt anything is real these days.
0: Yeah, no. Well, this is the account in which it sent. And shout out to my man Sebastian out there, wherever you are.
2: Yeah,
0: I feel like a first name basis isn't that bad.
1: Yeah, that's great.
0: Diz, we were having some off air conversations today. How are you getting to the cruise?
2: Oh, good question. Are you talking about the email that was sent out?
0: Yes.
2: Yes. I replied back and I said, sounds like I need a seat saved on that.
0: Okay.
2: Yeah,
0: because
2: yeah.
0: I was telling Joj today that I have a, my biggest concern about taking the big bus with everybody is that when we get off the cruise, like if one person is lost or lacking behind,
2: yeah.
0: we're going to be sitting in the parking lot at the port Ooh. For extended periods of time. So
2: maybe we need to do the buddy system and everyone has a buddy. So you and me obviously will be the buddies. I'm responsible for you the way you're responsible for me. And we all meet at this
1: God,
2: time.
1: Oh, God, that's a disaster.
0: Yeah, because I had asked... Joj and Gio let me know that they have their own little private express that goes over there. And I had initially asked on the air.
1: Oh, because we're friends.
0: And what I thought was a joke in a bit, they pretty much told me no. And then when I followed up later that night, Gio responded with something like, well, you live so far away, that doesn't make any sense.
2: Oh.
0: So I I don't know who has carte blanche in the Gio and Joj express. Well, yeah. That's what I'm saying. You now have told me that I could ride along. But
1: of course.
0: I don't want to cause a rift between you and your real friend Gio.
1: No, there wouldn't be. It was just a matter of spacing, and we rectified that.
0: I will tell you, you said.
1: But
0: something
1: I just
0: to
1: didn't
0: me.
1: Know if you wanted to drive all the way to me. Listen, you can
2: spend the night. I'll spend the night.
1: No, I was going to say you could hitch a ride back, but if we did, whatever. I just didn't know if you would want to come here. It's closer to you than having to drive to me.
0: And I haven't decided yet, but I'm working through it. And I will tell you this, I think, because I can officially say it. We've been battling, and you mentioned about the riding situation. Mm-hmm. Danielle not coming on the cruise.
2: Oh, yeah.
0: Man. Yeah.
2: I mean, understandably why.
1: Then there's room.
0: Yeah, we've battled with it. We've been going back and forth. And we pretty much said we were going to make the decision a couple weeks out, and we're pretty much there.
1: Nuts.
0: So I'm bummed. I'm very, very bummed. One of the big reasons that I wanted to go was her and I have never been on a cruise together.
2: Which is crazy to me.
0: She's still, that is not happening yet. So, I'll just be a lone wolf out there on the on the cruise.
1: Mm.
0: But yes, just so you know and everybody else knows, Danielle will not be there.
1: Well, then there's definitely room.
2: Oh, yeah. You didn't want Danielle?
1: No, I was just people-wise and bags.
2: You find out she doesn't like
0: you
2: Danielle.
0: You learn something every day. She loves Danielle more than me.
1: Probably.
0: Trust me. If there was a way to get to Danielle without having to deal with me, then she would much rather that.
1: Yeah, she wants to make out. Yeah,
0: if anything,
1: what I was hoping for.
0: I'm hindering.
2: After she hears that thing. Yeah,
0: I'm hindering her relationship with my wife.
1: But no, it was just bag wise and people wise. But if it is just you, then I think that would be fine regardless. So you are welcome to join.
2: Oh, because
1: it's just you have to drive.
2: You need. You would only have a fourth spot,
1: right?
2: Because of Jamie.
1: Right.
2: Okay.
1: Gotcha. Right.
0: I have a couple more offerings, if I may, for the judge today.
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1: Hey, fellas. 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

0: at the Bone Studios in St. Petersburg, Florida. It's Drew Garabo live.
1: And it is live. I'm a cat named Mo. Not on Twitter anymore. We'll get to that later. It's Memorial Day. It's the only live show. And this is going out to those that gave the ultimate sacrifice. And you better believe I'm going to play the whole goddamn thing because they deserve it.

0: That is why many of you are off. That is why many of you got double time if you worked. Very solemn holiday. Holiday is something you're used to celebrating. We don't celebrate the fallen. We honor them by taking advantage of what they fought for, which was for us to be with our families and have a good time and enjoy all things American. Drew Garabo Live, I'm a cat named Mo. Song chokes me up, Patrick Smith. It still chokes
1: me up. You know
0: me
1: it
0: up.
1: Gets me every time because it makes me think of Dad.
0: It's a yes. I'll get into it after, but I just finished a Billy Joel documentary. That's fascinating. So good. But let me introduce the players for the next 3 hours. That's the attorney, Patrick Smith. Every Saturday you hear him from 8 to 9 right here on 102.5 The Bone. You don't hear him as much as you used to, but he's still around town.
1: I am around.
0: That's the one and only Steve Hurley. How you doing, brother?
1: Outstanding. How you doing, man?
0: Listen, always in the company of you, I am doing fine, sir.
1: Awesome.
0: Wish I could say the same about this last person. How you stinking, Spike?
2: I don't want to bring down your memorial
0: here we
2: song.
0: Go. Here we go. Y'all already
2: but did. Did that dude say we ain't have no soft soap?
0: What?
2: In the song, did he say we don't have no soft soap? Was that Billy Joel or that guy from Queens?
0: That was Billy Joel. That was Billy Joel.
2: The guy with the big teeth.
1: I don't think they had soft soap in the 70s when you recorded that.
0: No. Well, it would have been Vietnam era. Because
1: early 70s.
0: Yeah, this is what he said. I thought the Vietnam War was over by the
1: started
0: end of
1: early mid 60s, and the last evacuation was 75.
0: Was it? Did it stretch that long?
1: Yeah.
0: Wow. Okay.
3: Yeah, because May of 69 was when my dad was the first line to go into Cambodia.
0: Go in there. Yes. Yeah. He came out, fortunately.
3: Yes, he did.
0: Yes, he did. Yes, he did.
2: So answer the question.
0: You're going to force me here to pull up that.
3: That's the detail in that song you picked up on.
0: Yeah.
2: I really wasn't listening, but then I came in here and I heard. We had no soft soap. And I was like, what?
0: Well, okay, let me tell you why that might be actually the line. Billy Joel never went to Vietnam, and he wanted to write a song to honor a lot of his friends that were veterans. And he said to them, I don't know what to write about because I've never been. And he said, we'll tell you what to write about.
1: They had no cell phones.
3: They could have just messed with him, too. Like, they
1: no soft soap, cell phones.
0: Okay, let me tell you what we had, what they did not have. And you tell me. I have to read this first couple
2: F and look the soft soap.
0: No, because I got to do second verse because it's so poetic. We came in spastic like tameless horses. We left in plastic as numbered corpses. My God. Okay, here we go. We had no home front. We had no soft soap. It's right there. They sent us Playboy. They gave us Bob O. Yeah. There's no soft soap in the brush, in a bruckle brush, Spike.
2: Well, why would you bring that up? We also had no cayenne pepper.
0: But understand this. That's what makes it's cayenne. That's what
1: canine pepper, not to Spike.
0: The detail.
1: Now I'm hearing things.
0: The detail is what makes this song so authentic, which is why it's my favorite.
2: He had to rhyme with soap.
0: No. He's giving you now. This you can go. Okay, that seems like a minor detail, but imagine. Imagine you're deployed somewhere for X amount of months, maybe years, and you don't have the simple luxury of soap because soap is a luxury.
3: Yeah. And Daddy will tell you the two big luxuries were dry socks and a hot meal of any kind.
0: Yeah. Dry socks.
3: Dry socks were a premium.
0: Oh, man. Yeah.
2: I can get that.
0: Yeah.
1: It was rough over there. My father-in-law said that everything that grew in Vietnam had a sticker on it. Cambodia, Vietnam, all that. It was extremely difficult being over there.
0: Good Lord,
2: what does that mean, everything that grew had a sticker on it?
1: It's just everything would tear you up, when you're infantry on the ground.
3: War is hard, but I don't know if you knew that.
0: He thought the tree said made in Cambodia.
1: Not that kind of sticker.
2: Made in China.
1: Stickers that said no soft soap in Vietnam.
3: Sold from the Walmart down the street.
0: Soft soap, 4 miles. Come on, Spike.
2: But he said it had a sticker on it.
1: I'd have said decal.
0: Oh, my God.
2: I'm a simple man.
0: Yes, you are, sir. Yes, you are. But you're giving simple men a bad name all across the planet here.
1: That song was really appropriate back then, too, Mo, because I'm old enough to remember when they came back and they called them baby killers, and there was a lot of disrespect for our servicemen and women that served.
4: It wasn't the right homecoming. It wasn't the homecoming because they were pawns. I mean, there's nobody that's going to look back on the Vietnam War and tell you that we should have been over there, Iran. But what I would say, I'm sorry, I had a cough right there.
3: The number is 800.
4: What I would
1: say. That doesn't rhyme with soft soap.
4: But what I would say is they had to follow orders. They, right. You know,
1: They're serving their country.
4: Yeah. There's the line. This is another poetic line. They left their childhood on every acre. I mean, because a lot of them were young boys.
1: Farmers.
4: Yeah. No, not. They grew up. Their childhood was left on the acreage of Vietnam. That's what I'm saying. It's like a metaphor. Saying that's where they had to grow up. So they abandoned their childhood there because when they left,
2: Y'all go ahead because I'm missing all this. They left their chart. They grew up on acres.
3: Yeah, I'll give you an example.
4: They left
3: my dad's.
4: Their childhood on every acre.
2: Right. See, that's what I thought. What Steve said. They left their house.
4: No. What he's saying there is that they went over a lot of young men, children, if you will, for all intents and purposes, and they had to grow up very fast. So they had to discard, like having to take off a backpack that you can't carry. They had to discard their childhood, and they left it over every acre when things would just harden them, harden their souls, and strip away their innocence. It's a metaphor.
3: Like as a kid, remember how much fun it was to play in the water. So you associate water with having a good time. Daddy goes to Vietnam. The VC pop up and ambush him. He gets pinned down in a rice paddy with nothing more than his nose and his mouth above the waterline, watching tracer rounds 6 inches above his face.
1: Unreal.
3: And they got pinned down for 24 hours like that.
4: Ugh,
3: imagine the growing up you do.
4: Exactly. Imagine you're 18 and that you're every aspect of your childhood is now left in that trench beneath that water.
3: Yep.
1: One of the most intense movies, you know, about Vietnam, I think, was Full Metal Jacket. That was just a
3: hard movie to watch.
1: Very hard to watch.
4: Yeah. You had that as well as
3: Apocalypse Now.
4: But no, I was thinking of the damn it. Why is it Platoon?
3: Platoon. My dad has seen none of those, by the way.
4: Well, listen, he lived it.
3: Yeah, he refuses to watch.
4: You know, why would you have to? Why would you have to go through it? Yeah. Mm-hmm. So,
2: okay, all right. Anyway, good job.
4: Yeah. So, to all of you out there that know someone that lost someone, if you're someone that lost someone, then you know that was for them. Before we get to the regular shenanigans of the day, which I guess I had a couple of things. Man, more than a couple of things. I just kept writing down stuff. Oh, man, we got to talk about this. Oh, man, we got to talk about that. But you said, and Ward Smith, my friend, you are welcome, sir. I keep looking for you at Pie. Wouldn't they fire you already? Come on, man. You just got the job. But, yes, that's why I played the whole song. You know, you're not going to play a piece of that and feel the power of it or Billy Joel's intent. Very, very well written, by the way. I might as well finish. I had forgotten. You forget. Billy Joel, because you think of him. I'll tell you how I thought of him. I thought of him, he had a couple of songs mid-70s, and then he was 80s. When you watch this documentary, Billy Joel had like a 9, and I'm not talking about the first two that kind of bombed that didn't really do anything, but starting with what it wasn't Turnstiles, it was the one after that. I want to say it was The Stranger. Starting with The Stranger, he had 8-9 albums back to back that were just producing hits out of the ass. I kept waiting in the documentary. It's 2.5 hours, bro, maybe 3 hours, an hour and a half one episode, an hour and a half the other episode. And I was like, almost done, and I'm like, wow, they haven't even gotten in. The Weed Didn't Start the Fire. I love that song. I wanted to hear about the genesis of it. And then it pops up towards the end, and I'm like, I would have sworn that song came off of the same album as Pressure. And there were two albums in between. So what you don't realize until you watch the documentary is Billy Joel would have some hits, and he was a genre skipper, a genre hopper. You know, he did that throwback 50s doo-wop album, right. Anderson Man. He did that street rock and roll, Glass Houses.
1: Piano Man was so iconic from the 70s.
4: Absolutely. Not a massive hit, as it ended up becoming more iconic. But his first massive hit, Tell me the song that put him on the map, that made him worldwide.
1: When I grew up in the 70s, Piano Man was just, it was big to me.
3: That's our fraternity song.
4: Right.
1: It's just iconic.
4: But
1: it was so different.
4: Right, but it didn't put him on the map. It didn't make him worldwide. Tell me what, if I tell you, take Piano Man out of the equation, what song made him worldwide? And I'm going to tell you this, the record label, and you see this in the documentary, listened to the album in its entirety and said, it's nice, we don't hear a single. The wife who had become his manager said, I'll tell you what, you pick the first single and then you let me pick the second. And it was the second single she picked that made him worldwide.
1: I think I've heard that story, but I can't think of the song.
4: Patrick, take a stab at it. You know,
3: it's got to be Uptown Girl.
4: Well,
3: I did that.
1: Switching genres in the 80s.
3: Just to make him angry.
4: He wasn't even married to that hoe yet.
2: I don't know the song, but it goes,
4: Heart Attack.
2: You and us all, my new.
1: I always like that one.
4: Who needs a house out in Hackensack?
2: I don't know what it says, but I know it's
1: You ought to know by now.
4: Oh, damn it, Yuri.
1: You ought to know.
2: That's the one that put him on the map.
4: No, that is not. That was a hit off of that album, though, which I don't know how they didn't hear the singing. The song is, you. Yeah, I know, my. You need a house out in that.
2: Did he sing?
4: Oh, no. Moving Out. That Song is called Moving Out.
1: Oh, Moving Out.
4: Moving Out.
2: No. Did he sing
1: the saxophone?
2: Did he sing the song about there was a guy in the bar and he.
4: That's Piano Man. That's me.
2: That put him on the
4: Okay,
2: map.
4: Don't be looking over there, Patrick Smith.
3: I'm giving you the rankings if you want to hear the official rankings.
4: No,
3: on it.
4: No, it's
3: Look
4: not.
3: What's number
4: not,
3: one, Steve?
4: No, it's not ranked. What?
3: Yeah, Piano Man's number one.
4: No. I am telling you, vis-a-vis the documentary, the song that made him an arena act was he wrote it for his wife. I love you just the way you are.
3: Oh yeah,
4: I love you just the way you are was massive, and that's
2: a slow song.
1: 78 is that about 78?
4: Oh, hold on,
2: that's a slow song, right?
4: It's a ballad. On. Yeah. But
2: only Purple Rain puts you on the map.
4: It was the Purple Rain of his day.
3: That was from his later work.
1: Well, that is a classic.
4: Yeah. It was the one that blew him up, and.
1: You gotta pull that one up.
4: Because of the cross appeal of it.
1: Spike, you remember that, right?
2: Nope.
1: You'll recognize it.
2: Oh yeah.
4: Hold on. Yeah.
5: Don't go changing.
4: Oh, yeah.
2: That's a touching song.
4: Yeah, but massive. And this was the one where Billy Joel became Billy Joel.
1: This is love making music.
4: Sure.
2: What?
1: This had to be like 76 or 77.
4: And I don't want to tell you everything about the documentary, but you got to watch it. And it's just nice hearing it in their words. He hated the song. Thought it was too saccharine, too maudlin. And he's not wrong until the producer told the drummer to do something and it changed his mind a little bit. But he had held out he didn't even want to put it on a record.
3: His wife's idea.
4: His wife's idea was to release this as the second single.
3: That's what
4: probably
3: I'm saying.
4: Because of it. Yeah. But he didn't even want to put it on a record. The producer, Phil Ramone, called in two people and played them that song and said, what do you think? And they said, we love it. This is great. This is a hit. And Billy Joel was like, really? And I don't even want it on the album. They say, you're crazy if you don't put this song on the album.
1: It's iconic.
4: There's something that you can hear in there right now that I'm not going to tell you what it is, but it was what turned his mind around about kind of liking it. But I'll save that for the documentary.
5: Unspoken passion.
4: You're not going to be universal without getting the women.
3: What year was this?
4: Ooh.
1: 76 or 7, right?
4: It would have been about 70, what did you say, 77?
1: That's what I'm thinking, around that time.
3: I bet Maddie the Surfer Girl knows this song. She's 20 years old, but she's huge into the 70s.
4: Look it up.
3: Really?
4: Spike, just the way you are? I think you're right, Steve. It's probably 76, 77.
1: That's what I remember, yeah.
4: Yeah.
1: I want
4: you just the way. Not one of my favorite Billy Joel songs.
2: Yeah, because it's mushy to me.
4: It's mushy, yeah. I love the sentiment, but this, that 70s soft rock, this was right in the wheelhouse of it.
3: 77.
4: Yeah,
1: that's what I thought.
4: Yeah. it was the album The Stranger that really, really made him.
2: What could you be doing when this song is playing? I'm trying to think.
3: I said it already. Did you miss that?
2: Everybody's smashing it.
4: Well, I'll tell you what.
2: Driving in.
3: What are you listening to?
1: Go ahead. Smashing when you're talking about that song.
3: Yeah, all right.
1: Like, that's just,
4: I'll tell you what you can do to this song. And it was
2: cleaning up your house?
4: It was one of the reasons he didn't like it. He thought, he said.
1: Cleaning up your house?
4: Yeah.
3: Cleaning up your house music.
4: He said, it sounded like a wedding song. He goes, oh, that's just going to be a wedding song. And you know how many people probably got married to this?
2: Thanks.
3: A father-daughter dance. I can hear
2: that. But this is definitely not. Right. Not scoring with the babes.
4: I know. Hey, Drew Garabo Live, what's up?
6: Hey, guys, how you doing?
4: We're doing well, sir. How about yourself?
6: It's DC, Mo.
4: Hey, DC.
6: Crew. Thank you for being live. You know I love when the radio is live.
4: Ah, we appreciate that.
6: I tried to call in earlier when you were just talking about Vietnam movies. I was on my cell phone. I don't know if you said it. What about Deer Hunter?
4: Post Vietnam
6: one
4: movie.
6: Shot.
4: Yeah, Chris Walken, De Niro. Yeah.
6: Oh,
4: yeah.
6: When they were in that pit in the river and they kept pulling them out and screaming at them and smacking them, making them play Russian roulette.
4: Oh, yeah.
6: I was a young kid when I saw that, and I was like, I don't think I should have saw that.
1: That was intense.
6: Anyway,
4: all right.
6: Thank you.
4: Thanks. Right, thank you, DC. I'll tell you my favorite Vietnam movie, and it's kind of not a Vietnam movie, but it is a Vietnam movie, Jacob's Ladder, because of how trippy that thing is, and scary and creepy and emotional, and oh man,
3: mine's got to be Tropic Thunder.
4: Not a
3: number one by far.
2: Me too. I was gonna go Forrest Gump.
1: Very emotional.
4: At least Forrest
1: choice.
4: Gump is a Vietnam movie of sorts. They stopped down in Vietnam. Thunder. But anyway, if you get a chance, it's on HBO Max. Go ahead and give that Billy Joel doc a chance. This song,
2: I'm going to ask you about the Billy Joel thing.
4: Go ahead.
2: Is Billy Joel, he was in his first documentary, something about the hired gun, right? Remember that?
4: No, members of his band was in that.
2: But that one put a bad light on him. I didn't like him after I saw Hired Gun. Because I think they were talking about it on the station, so I watched it. It put Billy Joel in a bad light, so I was like, I'm done with him.
1: Bad light?
4: I'll tell you. Because he's referencing is Billy Joel's band, who had been with him from the beginning.
2: Mm-hmm. Day one.
4: Billy Joel went in to record an album, and he got a new producer, and then he gave the demos to the producer, and the producer goes, I love the songwriting, I love the piano player, I love the singing. You know what I don't love? I don't love the band.
1: Ooh.
4: And he said, and Billy Joel was like, these are my boys. And he said, record one song with my band, my players. And if you want to go back, you can go back. And then drummer is saying, well, one song became two, became three, which became the entire album. And then Billy Joel just kind of let him go in that fashion.
2: You left out something.
4: No, hold on. What?
2: He took them. They went. They did a concert in, let's say, in Sacramento, California, and then Billy Joel got on a private plane and flew back to New York and didn't tell them and just left those jokers there.
3: I don't think that's uncommon though.
4: He
2: wouldn't fly with them anymore.
3: Like if you're the big name though, you hop on your jet.
2: They were day one guys. They were with him when he was banging on.
4: But now hold on. Now listen to me, because this comes out in the documentary. And I was like you.
2: What
4: I saw Hired
2: next
4: Gun.
2: One?
4: The next one. Oh. I saw Hired Gun, and I'm like, wow, that's a dick thing to do. Liberty DeVito, the drummer, who's primary in there, in featured in the documentary. He tells the story of Billy during one of the albums. Billy was looking for a producer and he wanted George Martin because George Martin famously produced the Beatles. George Martin wanted to bring in his own band, and this was earlier on. And Billy Joel said, if you don't like my band, then you don't like me. And he turned down the chance to work with. And he needed him because he had two albums and neither one of them did much of anything. And he needed Billy Martin. And he said no. And the band was, you know, they were like, what? You did what? So he showed the loyalty. And this is what I will say to you. When you look at the Hired Guns documentary and they have that little section on Liberty DeVito and the band, you think like they were on two or three albums and then he got famous and then he dumped them.
2: Right.
4: It seems that fair. That's not the case. Surprisingly to me, they were on seven albums. They had the entire run of albums up until all the way up to the one where he had You Didn't Start the Fire on it. So they enjoyed massive success with Billy Joel.
2: They and were then across, he kicked him to the curb.
1: No, he moved on.
4: It wasn't that he moved on. The producer, Phil Ramone, I think it was Phil Ramone, or no, it was somebody else. It was after Phil Ramone, said he felt the band had gotten comfortable and complacent. And Billy Joel, someone who couldn't stand still, famously because he skipped from genre to genre to genre, said, well, I don't want to not do something because I'm comfortable with it or because I'm afraid to. So he said he would give it a shot. And he's probably right. The guys probably were complacent. But again, they had a good 15, 20-year run with Billy. I'd say 15-year run.
2: That doesn't sound good. If I'm running with you for 15, 20 years, and then year 21, you say, hey, dude, meet me over here, and I'm on the other side of town. That's a dick move,
4: I mean,
2: dog.
4: You got to change up. Listen.
2: At least talk to him. Say, hey, go talk to your band. Say, hey, dudes, we need to do something else.
4: He had a phone call with one. I don't think he handled it properly, but there was a lot of other elements. But, no, you're right. He could have been a little bit better in the way he handled it. But, again, this is all
1: still,
4: the
1: they got to appreciate that if it's 15 years they had the success they had with Spike.
3: Yeah. Spike, how would you do it? You're the expert on it. How would you break up with him?
4: Yeah, what would you do?
2: First of all, I'd tell my band, hey, dog, this new guy want us to, like,
3: you're off to a great start.
2: Yeah. Jazz it up a little bit. Let's do this again.
4: He wanted Billy Joel to use his band.
2: Right.
1: Is it fair for Billy Joel to be locked in forever just because he brought them along with his success? He was the reason for the success, mostly.
2: I saw the hired gun thing, and those guys, like, said Billy Joel just left them out in the cold. One time, he didn't even give him an explanation. He just showed up. At a concert somewhere. I thought we was in the band. He's doing a concert in Madison Square Garden.
3: But the band's like the call screener of the musical world. I mean, you know what I mean?
4: Well, they were more important.
1: You got to give him an example he can identify with.
3: I'm breaking it down on elements that he understands.
4: They were more important than that. They really did help Billy Joel become Billy Joel. One album they recorded playing a lot.
2: I think this next documentary is him to save face.
4: No, because it's a very small part of the documentary. It just covers everything.
2: But the second documentary makes Billy Joel look good, doesn't it?
4: It's a warts and all documentary. Not everything in that documentary makes him look good. I'll tell you what makes him real bad. When he looked bad, when he met, who did he marry?
1: Christy
4: When he
1: Brinkley?
4: Met Christy Brinkley.
1: Yeah.
4: Because there were models on the island, and she was kind of a fan. Elle McPherson was a bigger fan, and they happened to show a picture of Elle McPherson on the island too. And it's like, what the hell did you pick Christy Brinkley for?
1: Right,
4: because Elle McPherson.
2: What I'm saying, yeah.
4: Elle McPherson would have been all over.
3: Just saying, real rock star dates them both at the same time.
4: Chrissy wasn't trying to hear that, but you're not wrong.
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coming back with this because I forgot how much I like this song from the documentary. One of his rockers, Drew Garabo Live, Spike on the mic, the attorney Patrick Smith every Saturday from 8 to 9. Steve Hurley, formerly of Stingray Chevrolet, now just out there big pimping, cold chilling, relaxing. Turning corners, everything you can think of. And I'm a cat named Mo. I'll be back with Drew tomorrow when he returns. Taking a little Memorial Day off like a lot of people. Right here. Go ahead, Billy.

0: This is the new Baz bike, by the way. I think the producer wanted him to have some young energy.
1: You don't think
0: him.
1: Those guys could have did this?
0: But no, because by the way, I something was on the page that was on my Facebook. Liberty DeVito and the band, 30 years with them. Most bands maybe get 4 or 5 years. They got 30 years putting out hits. They're okay. Don't cry for Liberty DeVito. Yeah, they are. He still maybe dicked them over a little bit, but
1: that's the part I'm talking about. I'm not saying they end up poor in the poorhouse, but he got.
0: Yeah, but you had a 30-year ride,
1: like saying,
0: man.
1: I'm gonna beat you with a new belt.
0: Spike, I was done with you on the Cat Named Mo show after 3 years.

0: if this will make you happy, Spike, you replace a lot of those white boys with brothers.
1: Oh, okay. I'm okay now.
0: Add a sister on bongos.
2: Okay. Good job, Billy. I'm back, baby.
0: You back now?
2: Yeah.
0: You team Billy now?
2: What that dude in that song in the bar singing? He says, "This guy is sitting down next
0: to
2: me."
0: Piano man, get Lord. Billy stuff. Joel plays the piano amongst other instruments, but he's the piano man. Billy Joel, piano.
3: We're debating adjusting this camera. I'm liking where it's at.
2: Don't say it on air.
3: No, I'm liking the angle where it's at for you.
0: Oh, that's
4: so you don't have to look at it.
2: You get a shoulder. Because you get a shoulder.
3: Don't touch those cameras.
0: Don't touch those cameras.
3: Don't touch those cameras.
4: Should we touch the camera?
0: No.
3: I'm with you,
0: Patrick. Okay, I noticed you're in the hair in the sleeveless. You're mocking my style over there.
3: I totally am.
4: I can't tell you apart.
0: Did you just come? Shut up. Did you just come from the gym?
3: No, I came straight from the pool. But this morning, I got called in off the bench. Christy normally goes to the gym, and her best girlfriend, Angie, who we talked about, you've met.
0: Yeah, I've met.
3: Yeah. Is on vacation, so she was down a gym partner. She's like, "Hey, will you go to the gym with me?" So I'm thinking, okay, I'm going to go in and just do a workout, and I'm expecting like level 2 effort. So
0: okay.
3: I wind up at this
0: level 2. What's a level 2 effort?
3: Like,
0: for
3: I'm
0: you?
3: Just motoring around, going through the motions, doing something on the treadmill, whatever, while she does her thing, right?
0: Mm-hmm. Right.
3: Wrong. So we're at this place called Myoblast. Are you familiar? You ever done anything like this?
0: No.
3: Okay. You walk in, and there's a guy there named Thomas who takes over like a madman.
0: I'm not going into a gym and letting a guy named Thomas blast me.
2: Myoblast.
3: Right?
4: Whoa.
3: Myoblast or anything else. Fair enough.
0: You know what I'm saying? It's Mike. Hey. I'm down, dog. Hey. Tommy, come on in this room and let me blast.
2: No. So, let me myoblast you.
3: Don't judge my journey. Jerks. So anyway, we go in there, and I'm thinking like, okay, I'm going to do some pull-ups, push-ups, whatever. Next thing I know, this sucker has me doing deadlifts at 235. He goes, "I want 20 unbroken." And I was like, "That's our warm up, Mo. That was the warm up.
0: Is this a trainer you've had before?"
3: No, I was there as a guest.
2: Was that Christy's trainer?
3: Oh, yes.
0: Oh, okay.
3: Well, there's two. There's Thomas and there's John, and I guess they alternate or whatever. But I expected like I'm just going to go in there and maybe break a sweat, dude. It was 33 minutes of pure torture. Mm. Like, you know the machine the Russian is using in Rocky IV where he's, like, twisting back and forth? Like, they had one of those.
0: Yes.
3: And they had this weird, like, squat thing where you, like, held one leg out and then the other leg came up to squat and you had to push back.
0: Yeah.
2: Bicycle squat.
3: It was absolutely brutal. So, like, I'm expecting a 2. I get an 11. And it was just awful afterwards. Like, I told Christy, I said, "I'm nauseous."
0: But you got to feel great about getting a good workout like that in. Was it early in the day? Fairly early?
3: Yeah, it was early. So, okay. I mean, it feels amazing now. And trust me, I had no problem just sitting by the pool, which is exactly what I did right up until I left to come do the show with you. And I did some stretching. But I'm telling you right now, when you walk into a gym expecting a 2,
0: and I get you.
3: Thomas, who's throwing an 11 at you.
2: I can't relate, because when I walk into a gym, I'm doing what I'm doing. I don't have a – look at this camera.
3: It's a perfect angle.
2: I don't have a.
3: Now it's got a little thigh in there.
2: Personal guy that says don't lift 230. What, deadlift 230 a couple times?
3: 235, 20 times unbroken.
2: What is that, just standing up with it?
3: Yep. Just stand up with it.
0: Lift
4: downplaying.
0: Lifting from a dead spot.
4: See what he did there.
3: I will give you $1,000 if you can deadlift 235.
2: Is that just bent over standing up with it?
3: Yep. 20 times.
0: It's a deadlift, Spike. It's in the title.
3: There's not a lot of complexity to it.
2: Hold on a second. A clean and jerk. That's in the title. I don't know what that is either.
3: Well, you're the jerk part. So the clean.
2: Okay. I'll take that bit.
4: You know what clean and jerk is. You really don't.
2: I mean, it's words.
4: Clean up to the shoulders from the floor.
3: And then the jerk is over all the way.
2: I know that move. I ain't even know
4: what's clean
2: called.
4: And jerk. Oh, okay. Yeah.
3: What's the snatch, Spike? What's the snatch?
4: Hey, let's just move on.
2: It's a family show.
0: That was something I was gonna. I was something.
2: I can do 235 easy.
0: Okay.
3: Just been over 20 times.
0: Not 20. He could probably do a deadlift.
3: Yeah, I said 20 times unbroken. Yeah. You're not taking your hands off the bar.
2: Just go boom, bam, boom, bam. Boom.
3: Well, you got to control it down. You can't like
2: gravity will do that.
0: Drop it. No. Gravity will mess you up if you try to utilize gravity. I can do that, dog.
3: Anyway, that was my gym story. It kicked my butt today.
0: I had had one, and I can't remember. I do just a couple of gym aids. Just if there are six ellipticals, and there's one rower, and there's nobody on the ellipticals, and I'm on the rower, don't get in on the elliptical in front of me.
3: Unless you're an 11.
0: Yeah, exactly. If you got old man ass, you've got five other options other than to have me staring at your
3: it's not motivating
0: your veiny legs and your concave ass. Mo,
2: is that or you get microblast?
3: It was myoblast.
0: Yeah, get blasted in the
3: and
0: face.
3: And it was as painful as you think. So
0: it's like, come on, man. I have a friend. He drives me crazy. I think he's kind of coming around now where he had to say, you cannot talk in the midst of someone's set.
3: No.
2: Yeah, yeah, serious.
0: You can come over and say, hey.
4: Who would do that?
0: A couple of people will. You can, like, some people, not everybody. I see the ones that don't. There's some people that come in the gym and they'll do a set here, then they'll meander, they'll walk, they'll conversate, whatever you want. And then there are people like me who have a 30 to 45 minute window to get in and get out.
4: Oh, sure.
0: Because they either have a child, they either have a second job, they either have responsibilities or whatever. So they don't have the luxury of stopping and then having a 10-minute conversation. They just don't. Not only that, if you're in the midst of a set, you don't want to cool down.
3: Are they motivating you? Are they cheering you on?
0: No. We're having a conversation.
3: Okay, that's weird.
0: It's a conversation about other things.
3: Like Christy finished her workout before me, so she starts trying to motivate me, and she knows my motivator.
0: No, telling me I can't do something, so she's in my ear saying,
3: "You can't do eight reps."
2: No, but I know a lot.
0: No, that's different. This is like, oh, dude, have you tried the new flavor of Doritos that came?
3: Or what's your favorite Billy Joel song, man?
2: Right, no,
3: what's
2: your favorite?
4: Well, at least he's on topic.
0: Hey, I heard you talking about Billy Joel. Did you know? Blah blah blah. I don't.
3: Not in the middle of a set.
0: Not in the middle of a set. I'm with you.
2: But you're reading it wrong because when I used to go to the gym. There's a
3: when you one day.
0: What week was that, Spike?
3: Good one.
0: That Thursday.
3: Yeah, when you walked in to walk out.
2: But what I'm saying is,
0: let's go back to that Thursday and reminisce.
2: The gym is like someone's clubhouse or bar they go to. There's a lot of guys that go to the gym.
4: Oh, it is a social
2: because they go there. They go there and they meet their ugly other. The other gym guys, and they sit there and talk a lot. Because there was one guy, when I used to go to the gym, there was one guy, there were three or four of them, they would come in, they just talk all the time.
0: There are some. And then there are guys that are muscled up, that have their head. If you've got headphones on, don't come up to somebody. Don't go up to somebody with headphones on.
2: I don't even like the guy's contact.
4: It's like an airplane. You don't get on an airplane and start having a conversation with somebody, puts the headphones on. They don't want to be bothered.
0: Yeah. If I see someone with headphones on, I just want to say, I might give them a pound. Well, I might give them a nod. But at no point, if you've got headphones on, am I going to initiate?

0: I'm just saying.
1: Yeah, yeah.
0: Yeah, no, but the gym is a place that it's kind of like a lot of guys go to a bar, go to a club, a clubhouse.
2: Exact same thing.
0: And say go to, yeah. Because there was a group of guys, they would be there every time I go there. And
2: go to Hooters.
3: Yeah, yeah. You'll see people that they'll stop and talk and they'll, you know.
0: But they're not on schedule like you.
3: Right, those are cats. That are going to be,
4: right.
3: They're going to be there. They're going to be there an hour and hour and a half.
2: This is the stop and talker, though.
3: Yeah, they're going to be there an hour and hour and a half.
2: You're the stop and talker. You're the guy to do that.
3: I guarantee you, you probably are. Spike, hey, go ahead, Drew Garabo Live. What's up?
5: Zombie Scott.
3: Hey, what's up?
5: Thanks for being live today, fellas.
3: Thank you. We appreciate that.
5: Hey, Patrick.
3: That's not Zombie Scott.
2: We know who it is.
3: Zombie
2: Scott. He's about my hair gel because I have a hat on. So
3: why'd you ask about his hair gel?
0: That wasn't Steve.
3: No, we know that. Oh, you know what?
2: I think it was Steve.
3: No.
2: He has multiple phone numbers.
3: Multiple voices. No, it's the. The guy that likes to call and call me Short Stacks, but his big thing now is because we used to just hang up on him and dump his call because he was dumb. He's still dumb, but he's got a little kind of gimmick now where he'll pretend to be another caller or somebody. I only reason I stayed on because he sounded like Zombie Scott's call sound dumb sometimes.
2: Now you're going to get the Zombie Scott call.
3: If you're going to call up and sound dumb, saying you're Zombie Scott is a good ruse. No offense, Zombie Scott. You know I love you. Anyway, so... Yeah, do not do that. And it is just crazy. If I'm walking out, I'm good. Not if I'm walking in. Even if I'm walking out. Just some people, man, that gym time, you just forget about it. You know, it's just sacred, you know.
4: You can generally read people's demeanor if you're in a gym and be able to tell. Are they just hanging out to visit, or are they very serious?
3: At the point where you're talking and I have to restart my – and I'm redo, you got to go, all right, let me get that done.
0: Quote-unquote, not friends of yours, people that know you?
3: Friends and casual acquaintances. Casual acquaintances. Some friends, some casual acquaintances.
2: You don't really know them.
3: Mostly. Not completely, though.
0: Because that one time, I think you and I was at the gym, I didn't even talk to you.
3: No. Yeah, and that's the thing. I know Spike very, very well. Yeah. But if he's at the gym, I go, what's up, Spike? And that's it.
2: Spike,
3: I want to have a conversation
2: bench press,
3: with him.
2: I'm straddling your head and be like, you need a spotter, bro.
0: I'm tickling your spots.
3: But the other thing, if you're an old man, wear some sweats. Stop wearing shorts, old man. Ain't nobody trying to look up there and see those withered balls.
2: So hard to let go of it.
0: How do you see them?
3: Because
0: they'll be doing the bench press.
4: He's on the rowing machine. He told you already.
0: But
3: this is on other machines where they'll be, you know, where you got to spread an eagle
0: Guys do that?
3: Yeah. Or sometimes. Just sometimes if you're just sitting down and you're doing a little.
0: Let's take a poll. Patrick, do you use a thigh mask?
3: What
2: do you mean by Thighmaster? No.
3: He's talking about one of the leg machines. Yeah.
2: No. I don't do the Thighmaster.
0: And you Thighmaster?
2: I deadlift.
3: I do leg day. I have leg day. Absolutely. But that's not what I'm talking about, Spike. Sometimes, Spike. Say you've got a machine where you're going to lift the arms up and do that. You'll sit down and you'll just be spread eagle. So it's not even a leg
0: shoulder
3: exercise.
0: Press talking about shoulder press.
3: You're doing the shoulder press.
2: That's what the Speedo is for. If you're gonna do that, just go ahead.
3: Wear sweats, man. If you're over 40,
4: I mean, just
3: dude, it's right in your face.
0: That's what Mo does. Mo walks around and looks at people.
3: I don't. If you're on, say you're on a rower. You're rowing.
4: I told you, Spike. He's on the rowing machine.
3: All you have time to do is just like survey because it's dead in the middle of the gym. You have time. You just can look around and whatever. Or sometimes
0: you don't look at the LCD.
2: Why are you pointing at me?
3: What's that?
0: You don't look at the LCD screen and tell you how far you rowed.
3: No, I try not to look at the time. Because I don't want to slow you down. It won't slow me down, but I don't like marking.
2: Just wondering how much she has left.
0: Gets me when I'm on the treadmill. I try not to look at that thing.
3: Exactly. Yeah, every now and then you're like, oh man, I got a good 15 minutes in this bitch. And you look up maybe 3-4 minutes 47 seconds.
2: That's why you do the cardio cinema where they're playing a movie, you don't even notice it.
3: I just headphones and music.

0: music. I just chilled to the music.
1: I just chased those dots. Going around there, look, chase those dots.
0: Yeah. So anyway, all right.
2: So it's hard for you to notice the old guys and
0: it's how not no, it's,
2: how they're
0: it's,
2: hanging
0: it's,
2: when people are interrupting you trying to have a conversation.
0: No, that too. No, I'd rather have that than I'm just saying, you old man, nobody wants to see those balls. Wear sweats.
1: If a woman is doing a machine
3: and her balls hang out,
1: do you cut into her set? Or you wait till she's finished? Because I was one time and we were doing the lat pull down. And I needed that machine to finish my cycle.
0: I don't. No, I wouldn't. I go to another machine. I don't ask. I don't. People. One guy asked me that. He said, "Hey, can I jump in on the set?"
1: Yeah.
0: I said, "I'm almost done," and I was. I think I had like a. I had a minute and a half. That's odd to me. I don't do that. If you've got the machine, you've got the machine, and I'll just find another machine. Mm. If I know you and you know we want to go back and forth, that's different. But I don't. You know. No.
3: I was new to working out. This was years ago, and I go, "Bro, can I work in?" And he goes, "I'm super setting." And I'm like, is that a yes or a no? I don't know. I don't know what you're saying to me right now. Like, can I work in or
0: yeah,
3: no?
0: Yeah. You know what superset is, Steve, right?
2: Yeah. You're just probably going super fast, and you're going one after another after another.
0: You're going from one set to another, different set, then back to that set. So there there's no break time. You really
3: see
0: can't.
3: How he
0: it's
3: said a that, no, Patrick, like by I've the way. You can't work gym. In. He could have just said that.
0: Steve, you were at a gym when they had that 8-pound medicine ball.
1: Yeah, really.
2: Okay, it's
1: with it painted on numbers.
2: It has been 100, a minute, but
1: 100.
2: I used to spend a lot of time in the gym. Sounds like I need to go back.
0: Now listen, you always been in shape. Ever since I've known you, which was damn near 15 years. Now.
2: Long time.
0: Yeah, it's been a very,
1: I'm going
0: very
1: back
0: long
1: to the
0: time.
1: Gym now.
0: You do that. I have a scenario that went down. Hold on. Go ahead, Drew Garabo live.
4: Hello.
0: Hello.
4: Hey, this is Thomas. I took Patrick through this morning a workout.
3: There you go.
0: Ah.
3: Myoblast Thomas.
1: You mega blasting.
0: Face blaster Thomas. All right.
3: Not face blast.
2: Wait a minute.
4: I'm going to say, hey, Patrick, a lot of guys don't make it through that workout the first time. And props to you, man. You did. You knocked it out. You had excellent form. You pushed to the right level, and you got the most bang for your buck, which is we don't mess around there. You know that.
3: Well, you said I've got the bang for the buck. It was free, so I believe you. Thomas, I appreciate the push, but it was a great workout.
0: What's the gym?
4: Yeah,
0: do a plug for your gym. What gym is it?
4: Myoblast Strength. 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
0: Thank you. There you go. Love helping the local business. 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

0: 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Everything. Well, what they did for me, I took advantage of the $70 AC tune-up, checkup, whatever you want to call it. And it's so funny, the technician that they sent out, extremely, extremely cool cat. He said, when's the last time you had this AC maintenance? When is the last time you had AC?
1: Service. Just say service.
2: Just say service, bro.
0: There you go. When's the last time you had this AC?
2: Like Porky Pig over there.
0: AC service. And I had told him it was like 5 years old. He goes, when's the last time you had a service? I go, just now.
2: This is 5 years ago.
1: 20 minutes ago.
0: When they installed. But you never think. When's the last time you... Honestly, yeah. When's the last time you had your AC service?
2: 60 days ago.
0: 60 days ago.
1: Yeah. You're probably on the plane.
0: How often do you do it?
2: Whenever they tell me. So we're part of the super duper mega platinum package where they call me.
0: If they call you, that doesn't count. Yeah, most of us aren't babies that have to be spoon fed. We're men.
2: Why well, pay for it?
1: Mr. Patrick, it's time for your.
0: Yeah, it's time
2: yes,
0: for your.
2: That's exactly how that goes. For
1: your, shave your, under your arms.
0: Your monthly AC feeding.
2: That's right.
0: All right, so you don't got. Steve, when's the last time you had yours?
3: I'm actually due for mine, and I've just been trying to be reminded to get them back in.
0: Gotcha. I know some people. Yeah, I know some people. Blue Bear, total home.
3: No, I got it. They did all my ACs.
0: No, Blue Bear did?
3: No, another company. They already replaced them all, so it was in 2015.
0: See, if you won with Blue Bear, they wouldn't have had to replace them. So you went with that company that sucked, and they had to come out and gut the whole thing, Spike. Had to gut the whole thing.
3: I am due, though.
0: Well, anyway.
1: You asked me when I had mine done.
0: When's the last time you had yours done?
1: I go out there and do it myself.
0: You shut up. You do not.
3: No,
0: you
3: don't. How are you maintaining
0: you
3: your
0: can't,
3: AC?
0: You can't do AC it? Service.
2: Where do you
0: right
2: keep your Freon, bro?
1: Y'all talking at one time.
0: But you can't do it.
1: All you do is, well, one of the things you do, you just clean the coils. You get your water hose.
0: Oh, God.
1: And you spray the hose. That's
0: you
1: the most.
0: You think that's AC maintenance, is spraying the coil with a water hose.
3: How about your condensation drain? What are you doing for that?
1: Oh, I'd suck it out.
2: I bet you do.
3: Wow.
2: I bet you do.
1: And then I pour some
2: right after you get myoblast, right?
3: Vinegar.
1: Bleach and vinegar.
3: No, vinegar gets you. You're going to, like, create some kind of science project. You want vinegar because that's going to eat up the buildup.
1: Well, I've been using bleach.
0: But just put some baking powder on it, Spike.
2: Or you can sign up for this package I know
1: about. Blue Bear?
0: Anyway, they found, it wasn't the condenser. There's something that was a part of the motor.
2: Compressor?
0: I don't know.
2: Flux capacitor.
0: That's why I don't go in and do it myself. I get somebody that does, and whatever it was. It's still working, but it's about to be faulty. But what I forgot is that sometimes you have a AC unit that's still under warranty, but you let it expire because you don't have it maintained. Service.
3: You don't have it maintained.
0: I don't know why I'm having
3: struggling
0: trouble
3: with that, one for some
0: that word maintain.
2: I have a pretty good idea why.
0: Whether you do Blue Bear or not, whoever you do, make sure, because it's getting hot. I have Blue Bear. Yeah. It's getting hot.
1: Change your filters. Change your air filters.
0: Yeah, that's key too. But get it serviced. Get it serviced. That's what you want to do. And go to Blue Bear Home Total Home Services.
2: Blue Bear.
0: Blue Bear. That's
2: not Blueberry.
0: Blue Bear, yeah.
2: Okay, right.
3: No E on the end.
0: Blueberry. That's who I would recommend you do. All right. So I have a neighbor, Ozzy, and he told me yesterday we were doing the lawn. Mike, I'm very proud of myself. Speaking of, it was a total maintenance pre-holiday weekend, if you will, because I had the AC check. But that was in tandem with me saying, okay, it's starting to rain now on a semi-regular basis, and your yard's going to start to grow. And I really hadn't done anything with the yard because it was like dust. It was like dirt, like I'm sure a lot of people charged
1: like
0: were. From the last. I'd go out and cut it down just a little bit, and dust would just be flying, dirt would be flying out of the lawn.
3: Mowed it once a month, whether it needed it or not.
0: Well, no. Bowie's got a little park here because we have a fairly expansive backyard because it sits on the back of a little lakeish thing. And
3: he looked at you, Patrick, when you said that.
0: Expensive
3: backyard.
0: I said expensive, not expensive. It's not all that expensive.
2: Both can be true.
0: Both can be true. But it's mostly expansive. Though it'll cost you a pretty penny now. It didn't when we got it. So I decided that I needed to take care of it. But it's like a two-day process. I mean, just mowing it, I have to do a push mower. Then I got to get the riding mower for the back that extends.
3: Riding mower on the back 40? I mean, how many acres do you have back there?
0: It's not acres.
3: He has the riding mower.
2: That was a back 40 reference.
0: Listen, I could do a push mower, but I don't want to. It's enough to where I felt I could quantified owning a ride mower.
1: I'm here to say you got that riding mower.
2: We all thought. We all thought it though, Steve. We all thought it.
0: You said I got that.
1: You get that riding lawnmower on a good deal.
0: Oh, I did get the riding lawnmower on a deal. Yeah.
2: I bet truck and trailer would mow your yard for you.
0: Truck and trailer brought the riding lawnmower over
1: there.
0: And
1: he hired truck and trailer a week or so to go to pick up some brakes,
0: some pavers. We did the front had no curb appeal, as they say, because I just ignored it, and I was like, you do one thing and then you have to do another. Because it just helps out. I just want it done. I just want the house to be done to where I can just do simple maintenance.
1: That's never going to happen. It's always something.
0: But to amen to that,
1: yep.
0: You do one thing. That's what's going on. You do one thing and then you go, like we got new windows. Okay, now that we got new windows, now I notice how crappy the front looks because we didn't really worry about it because the windows were crappy.
3: Just one thing leads to the other.
0: We didn't think about it. And now we got Reese. Shout out to Reese, sending boys, my boys as well. Reese Windows and Doors did a great, fantastic job. And then we put a
3: didn't ask for cookies.
0: I put a little garden.
2: Wrong guy.
0: You're wrong guy. I put a little garden in. Not a garden. I just put some pavers down because I had some extra pavers and I didn't know what to do with them. I didn't want to throw them away, so I just made a little garden there. And then I look over and I'm like, now I got to change this and now I got to fix this out. And it's just, you're right. You're never done with home improvements or home maintenance.
1: Right.
0: Did I get that word right? I was able to say it, maintenance. So
3: where's Bowie's Park? In the back?
0: Bowie's Park. It's a suburban street. Spike will be able to tell you how it's laid. It's laid out to where their French, the living room, there are French doors that open up into the screened in patio. So it's got a little
3: to the pool.
0: And then it's got a pool. Now, beyond the edge of the screened in pool is another 100 feet a yard. 40, 50 feet a yard, and then it drops off into the pond. Okay, so.
3: Wait a minute.
2: Steve and I would know if we'd been invited.
3: You have a pool and a backyard that takes a riding mower and a pond?
0: Yeah.
2: Mowing the pond's the hardest part.
3: It sounds bigger than Calton's place.
0: No, it's not. It's laid out differently. It might be if you factor in the.
3: What's it like an acre?
1: No, I don't think it's as big as this room. He's making it sound like a lot.
0: No. Are you nuts? It's way bigger than this room.
1: But, I'm trying to make you humble, dude.
0: I'm not bragging. I'm answering this question.
1: Listen,
0: there are a lot of people with a lot more yard. What's great about what's great about the backyard that I have is because of that pond, there's no neighbors behind you. There's no, because of that second yard, there's no neighbor to the left.
3: Is that a common area or is it your pond?
0: It's everybody. There are houses around it.
3: Community pond.
0: Yeah, there are houses around the block. It's a, it's an oval and there are houses around
1: it. If you just give out an address, everybody can go look at it.
0: If you go across the street, there's no pond. Like, you would never know to look at the front of the home that there's a pond behind it. You would absolutely not know. We didn't know when we first walked in. That's what sold it. When I walked out on the back, when I opened the French doors and walked out, and we had looked at 20-something houses. I said, put an offer on this house now. I told my guy, Mike Castles, put a house.
3: How long ago was that?
0: This was right before.
3: This you was bought it right before everything jumped,
0: it was
3: right?
0: It had to be 2018? Like 3 months after we purchased the house, we would have never been able to afford the house. I will say this. There was going to be an open.
3: It's worth double what you paid. Gotta be.
0: It's more than double what we paid. It's worth more than double what we paid for. Now, we put some things into it, but without putting anything into it, it doubled what we paid for. There was going to be an open house that Sunday. We were looking at houses on a Friday. That house was scheduled to have an open house on Sunday. We happened to have a half hour in between, and Melanie had said, hey, I wanted to look at this house. And I had said, let's not get a house or look at a house that has a garage that's been converted into a room, which this had. So I was like, but we had a half an hour to kill. So Mike's, we went over there. And like I said, we looked at 20 other houses. We walked out there, and she's not from Florida. I am. I knew you don't want to buy a house and not have a pool in Florida if you can. But we were at a smaller budget, but we were going to make it work. This was a little bit over the budget, but I told Mike, I said, this is the house. I just knew, because anything that could be, anything that was wrong with the interior of the house was immaterial to me, because it could be, you could make that better.
3: You fix that.
0: You were never going to make another yard into the yard that pool had, that home had.
1: The right. Real sailor, he was a mile from me.
0: That was
3: wouldn't be close to you.
1: That put it over.
0: But so we left the house and put an offer on, and we gave them what they wanted.
3: Has it got a carport now?
0: I asked Mike. I said, what do you think that it would take to convert this back to garage? He said, $1,500. It was like $2,000.
3: Right.
0: You know, obviously the door had been nailed.
3: Was it like
0: shut,
3: a game room or something? Or?
0: No, somebody was living there. They had cut out the cinder block on the exterior of the home and put in an AC unit, which we had to take out the AC unit and re-cinder block that portion. No, it was somebody.
3: Did you make it back to a garage?
0: Back to a garage.
3: Okay.
0: And it was only $2,000, about $2,000
3: that's
0: great. Cost to do all of that.
3: Doing that again today, wow.
0: You wouldn't be able to do it. And no. This is the thing about that open house. Had that open house happened, we never would have got, it would have been a bidding war because of the backyard. And so to answer your original query, we've got that, the patio, the deck, the land that goes under the park. And then you look over, and extending from the front of the house all the way back to the pond again is another 20-foot wide piece of land. I actually, when I was on there and I looked through the screen, I said to the real estate agent, I go, is that yard belong to this house too? He was like, yeah.
3: Isn't it?
0: Oh, it's gorgeous. It's a gorgeous, it's the biggest lot on that circle.
3: Oh, so it is your lot. It's not greenbelt.
0: We own every piece of grass and land down to the lake. Yeah. So it's cool in that respect. But it's it's a bitch to maintain. But you know what the American dream is? Maintaining your own piece of property.
2: AstroTurf, bro.
3: Every piece of grass.
2: That's what I did. Wall to wall.
0: You don't want natural grass?
2: No. I'm telling you right now, when you go with like the Augusta National AstroTurf, trust me,
3: our neighborhood.
0: But see, we have a child and a dog.
2: Yeah, but they have the pet friendly version. We have the super nice one out front.
0: Right.
2: And then the pet-friendly version in the back. Dude, I'm telling you right now.
3: What is pet-friendly AstroTurf?
2: Like, it's designed for, like, pet business, right?
3: So meaning it absorbs it?
2: Right, like, the rain will wash it out and everything, but the pets
0: But what about the 3 months where we didn't have any rain? Now you've got that putrid smell.
2: We still have sprinklers for the bushes.
0: No. See, I don't have sprinkler money.
2: Yeah.
1: Stop. You sprinkle your AstroTurf?
2: No, I sprinkle everything else.
3: Money.
2: It happens to get the AstroTurf.
3: Garage money.
2: Plus, my AC company calls me.
1: You on the plan.
0: Exactly. God. Definitely. Now, we thought about that for a little patch of it because we put up swing set and we put up some monkey bars for Bowie. But at the last minute, we decided to put up a pavement down. Some concrete paint.
2: Yeah, that was way smarter.
0: It was the way to go. No, it was the way to go.
2: Yeah, landing on concrete always.
0: Most of the grass remains, but we've got a place for her Jeep, an umbrella that extends out and gives you some shade.
2: By her Jeep, you mean
3: for her Jeep? She has a Power Wheels. Or something?
0: She has a Power Wheels.
2: She has an 83 sitting
3: there. She has an 83 model Power Wheels.
2: It will be hers very soon.
0: By the way, Spike, you said when I bought that little Jeep for her that battery powered.
1: Yeah,
0: she'll ride it one time and then she'll be done with it. This is the biggest waste of money. And you were right.
2: Mark it down.
3: Wait a minute. I thought she liked 83, so she'd like a Jeep.
0: She does. You were right until I moved it from the garage to the backyard, and now she just tools all over the place almost every day on it. Yeah, yeah. But initially, I was like, that son of a bitch.
3: She still like riding in 83?
0: She loves riding in 83.
3: How is 83?
0: 83 is great.
3: Have you had to do anything to it lately?
0: Steve's talking about my 83 CJ7, which is... his shop did some major
2: $300,000
0: major rebuild on it. They just really got it to where it needs to be. 83
3: CJ7.
0: Five,
3: awesome.
0: Yeah, 5-speed. The 4-inch
1: lift. When do you
0: lift,
1: drive it?
0: 4-inch lift, 35-inch. Spike, I drive that thing every day.
2: But have you seen the
0: every
2: underglow?
0: Day.
2: The underglow on that thing is the sexiest part.
0: I don't drive it at night.
1: You don't drive it. You don't drive it to work.
0: No, I have driven it to work, but I typically
2: when
0: don't. I early on
2: you did
0: when you
2: not
0: have one time. One time.
1: Hold on, define when you say every day. You get off work, go home, and tool around a little bit.
0: I put my Volvo. I park my Volvo, and I'll back
1: just say your other car.
0: Yeah, your other car, and to go to the gym, to go to Publix, to tool around town, to hit a restaurant. I'm in that 83. It may not be every day, but it's five days a week. It's regular.
1: Just
0: 5 days a week.
1: Okay, cool,
0: because that's the thing about those old CJs. You need to get that oil, keep that oil circulating. Am I wrong, Steve?
1: Is that a thing?
3: No, you need to keep driving. It's good for the brakes, transmission, differential, engine, everything.
0: Right, right.
3: What about the ducks? Is it good for the ducks?
2: You put a duck on his car.
3: I don't know the duck thing. I just know it exists. What's the deal with the ducks?
2: It's supposed to be like a sign of respect. Like if they like your Jeep, they put a duck on it, but I'm telling you, this guy will fight you. Jeep.
0: True Jeep owners are. That was the thing that happened when women started buying.
3: Is the duck thing over with, or is it still going on?
0: Do you remember?
3: Is it like six, seven, or what?
0: You remember? You know, people still drive around with them. You remember there was a time that if you saw a Jeep on the road, there was not a woman behind it.
3: Yeah,
0: that was pre-duck era.
3: Right. Pre-duck.
0: Once women decided, oh, this is so cute, I want to drive in a Jeep.
3: So it
0: was all over. Well, that's the beauty of going analog, of going back to 1983, the last of the CJ7s. What year, Steve?
3: I don't know.
0: 86.
3: Is it 86?
0: 1986 was the last year of the CJ7.
3: Sounds about right.
0: And then they moved to YJ and then
3: YJs.
0: And then TJs.
3: YJs had the rectangular
0: headlights. Oh, God, they were ugly.
3: They are ugly.
0: And then they moved.
3: Cheaper, though.
0: Then they moved to TJs. But 86 was the last year of the CJ7. There's no room on the dashboard. Because it's a flat dash panel, you know, because you've helped in with the build on it. So no, you will not see a duck on a CJ7, and not at all.
1: But what happens is,
0: and believe me, girls, you won't see a girl riding around in CJ. Although,
2: ladies, send your letters too.
0: Hold on, I take that back.
3: So
0: Daisy,
3: CJ,
0: Daisy Duke
3: YJ.
0: From the Dukes of Hazzard.
2: That's right.
0: She drove a CJ7,
1: and the lady from Terminator had a Jeep.
0: That wasn't a CJ7. That was not a CJ.
1: I said a Jeep.
2: She wasn't as hot as Daisy Duke.
0: They're Jeeps and then they're CJs, Mike.
1: I don't know the difference.
0: Yeah, I know you
2: I
0: don't.
2: Believe that.
1: But anyway, the ducks they put on people's Jeeps is a nice, admire your Jeep is saying nice Jeep. That's what they're saying.
2: Thank you, Spike.
1: When they put the ducks
3: on Jeep. Yeah, but I thought you put your duck on your own Jeep. You have to have somebody
1: Jeep. Somebody ducks
0: no,
1: you.
0: No, somebody.
3: You call a duck?
0: They'll see you in a parking lot and then they'll put a duck on your
3: is that right?
0: Forehand.
2: Yeah, I'm going to leave something on truck and trailer that shows you what I think of a buddy.
1: I got duck one time. I have a Jeep. I got duck.
0: I forget you have a Jeep.
1: Let me ask you,
0: how often do you drive?
3: Did you report it? You got ducked?
1: and then they have a little tag on it where you can join the duck Jeep.
0: How often do you drive that Jeep?
1: It's out there in the driveway now.
2: Yeah, he drives it all the time. I've seen Saturday mornings with it.
0: All right, yeah. I can't drive it in the rain because I sold the top. Because I've been like, I'm never going to use it. Never going to put a top on that son of a bitch.
1: The
3: fiberglass
0: top. The hard top.
3: The bikini top.
0: Yeah, the bimini top. I have that. But yeah, I was.
3: Do you have like a special wave, you know, that you do when you go buy sailor Jeep drivers?
0: That's when Jeeps got gayed up. I'm pre-gayed up. I'm trying to talk to you.
1: But the real definition of why you give the Jeep peace sign, the real definition, it happened back in the wartime when. This is because a guy told me about this story.
2: It's a great story.
1: It's real. It's I'm gonna say Vietnam or the army. Where in the Jeeps, they would send out the commanders or people go out in the field to check to see if the area is free of Viet Cong or whatever. And as the guy would coming back from the Jeep, as he passing by, they would give him the peace sign to let you know that it's peace up there. It's okay to go up there. So that's where the original peace sign for the Jeep thing.
2: They're called officers, by the way. The guys riding in those Jeeps were officers.
0: Mike yeah. had a Jeep for a week, and he know everything about it.
3: Uh-huh. So the enlisted guys gave the ducks to the officers?
2: The enlisted guys. That's exactly how it works.
0: Dave, you got to let this
2: along
0: duck
2: with dry
0: go.
2: Socks.
0: Go ahead. Do Gravel Live.
4: You guys are going to hate me for saying this, but Spike was right.
0: On what?
4: In Terminator, the picture that he carried around with him, Linda Hamilton, was sitting in a red Renegade, which was a CJ7 or CJ5.
1: Insert boom.
0: Wait, hold on. We got to look it up because you know there are Renegades that are not CJs, but he may be right.
3: He may be right. Yeah,
0: thank you, caller.
3: He is in a Jeep and it is a Renegade.
0: Hold on. Let's see. That would be cool. Hold on.
4: Hey, Spike's Pepsi guy. I got you back, baby.
1: Thank you. Good job. It's a long time no hear from.
0: Hey, man, send me a case of Pepsi Zero. Hook a brother up, Pepsi man. All right.
2: It's a 1983 Jeep CJ7 Renegade.
0: Whoa, hey, there you go. All right. Yours, thank you for corroboration. We appreciate
1: that. I like
0: that.
1: The only thing I don't like is he said, you guys are going to hate him because I'm right.
0: No, listen. If
1: why can't right, I just be right? Why can't the story just be true?
0: If you're right, you're right. Well, if you're right, you're right.
3: We're okay with it. He just didn't think we would be. Easy.
0: I wonder why they went with Terminator, because it was way beyond the years that the CJ7 said stop. I wonder why they went with it. Maybe because
2: probably because someone owed.
3: Well, you know why she was in a Jeep? Because she was going off the grid.
0: No, but I'm wondering why they didn't go with why they went with an 80s. Well, you know what?
3: Because that movie was about that time.
0: That movie might have been about 86, 87.
3: No, earlier, 83 probably.
0: Oh, did you know what? Yeah. So I should have caught on to that. Yeah, TJs didn't even exist. No, and it would have had to have been a CJ.
3: Not when that movie was made, it would have had been a CJ.
1: Well, it started in 84. Well, it came out in 84.
0: But they would have been filming it still in 83. So they would have had. It would have had to have been.
2: October 26th, 1984.
0: Yeah, that would have had to have been filming that in 83. So it wouldn't have had anything but a CJ. Interesting.
1: And that's probably back then. It was a brand new Jeep, probably, right?
0: If it was 83, but, no. Yeah, no, okay, no, cool. Yeah.
2: How many ducks were in it?
1: No, that was before there was duck. Okay.
0: Again.
2: You would know. You're the expert.
0: Yeah.
1: Okay, hold on a second. I want to go back on that peace sign story.
2: No, that's not.
1: That's what I thought it was. I heard it. I may have heard the story wrong, but it was about the officers would give you the peace sign as you're driving by, let you know it's clear.
0: All right. Well, that's cool. Now it's just, they call it, you do the Jeep wave.
1: Yeah, the Jeep wave. I do it all the time now.
3: Don't you remember Reese, in the movie, Reese was wondering, he studied that picture all those years he was living underground. He was wondering what she was thinking at the moment.
1: Yeah, I remember that.
3: That little kid in Mexico took the picture. And she was actually thinking about, she was pregnant with his baby.
0: Oh, yeah.
3: And he was wondering the whole time that he admired her and was in love with her and all this and had never met her. Yet that was his baby.
0: I don't want to get into an argument about time travel, but we all understand that it's impossible to meet your son before you meet the father of your child, no matter how they try
3: That's just the movie.
1: She did it in Back to the Future.
0: No, you can. No, they did not. You cannot meet the son, Marty, the child, before you meet the father. Terminator. I'm just saying that's the big flaw in the Terminator. John Connor could not have come back in time and impregnate her.
3: No, Reese did.
0: It was Reese.
3: It was John Connor's father.
0: Right, John Connor's father.
3: See, they were friends when they were living underground.
2: It got very Oedipal all of a sudden.
3: Reese went back in time and got Linda Hamilton pregnant.
0: No, it was John Connor sent Reese back.
3: Correct.
0: Right. So
3: He wouldn't have existed.
0: Otherwise, he wouldn't have existed. So, in other words, John Connor could not have been the one to send Reese back, because that would have meant that John Connor was born prior to Linda Hamilton meeting Reese. The son could not have been the one to send the father back. The father would have had to go back without the son being around. At all.
1: So you okay with the Terminator going back and walking through mold and lava?
3: I just know the Skynet being self-aware is like, has really happened.
2: And she got pregnant in the Jeep?
3: No, not in the Jeep.
1: She got a duck.
3: She's sitting in the Jeep. She's pregnant.
2: Duck. She was like, duck.
1: And the German Shepherd was in there. I remember the dog.
0: I'm going to say this again.
3: No more ducks.
0: I'm going to say this again. You cannot meet the child without meeting the father first, unless you're Jesus Christ.
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0: Don't know why, but I found myself in the mood to hear some Prince and the Revolution Mountains. Let this cook for a second.
1: Jugarabo Live.

0: For my money, this was the last solid Prince jam right here from his best album, Parade. Arguable, but I would say it. I'll say it. Parade is his best album. By the way, my condolences, I'm sure, for everybody in the room, too, to Josh Maloney, whose mother passed after a long battle with a couple of things. I believe she passed yesterday.
1: I haven't heard that.
0: Yeah. And
1: I know that stings.
0: Yes. Yes, you do. Yes, you do.
1: Same.
0: And so condolences again to my co-host, my friend, our friend.
1: Love you, Josh.
0: Josh Maloney of Pitbull Toddler.

0: Thank you for listening, Andres Vincent. Y'all need to go back and check out Prince and the Revolution Mountains official music video. I don't think Prince looked badder. What, Mike, you ain't a fan of mountains?
1: No, this was just a throw off after Kiss.
0: Man, you crazy.
1: Kiss put him on the map again.
0: It did, but this. Look at this.
1: Looking like Boy George.
0: Get out of here. Nah, you're crazy.
1: I can't be. And that was. Was he just laughing at technology back then? Because that's just terrible blue screening.
0: Green screening. Well, no, I don't know that. No, I think he wanted that. Yeah, I think it was purposely done. Yeah. He wouldn't care. I mean, you got to be real confident as a man to wear. Wear a tube vest. But no, a belly vest. All your belly hanging out. There's like three buttons at the top of the vest.
1: Walk around with a silk handkerchief.
0: I tell you what, though. I wish forever that I would look good in a bolero, but my head's too big. Turns into a molero. And that's not good for anybody. But I always thought the bolero was a very, very cool Zorro, not Zorro. You can tell
2: Zorro was his next door neighbor.
0: You can tell a nickel from the ghetto. But remember Zorro? What the hell is Zorro?
2: High ho sliver.
0: Yeah,
1: high ho sliver. God, y'all ain't from the streets. Sorry.
0: So my friend Ozzy, I was trying to tell the story. I was. Oh, that's how I got into more of my grass. And when I was doing something, he called me over the fence. And he's like, yo, these three guys came up to my house at midnight. And I'm like, what? So this is what happened. And tell me if you would have done that. Three guys come up to his house at midnight. I want to say this would have had to have been Saturday. Saturday night, midnight, three guys ring his doorbell. And I go, and did you answer the door? And he goes, yeah. I go, are you crazy?
2: Really?
0: First and foremost, I'm not answering the door.
2: No.
0: Three strangers show up at my door at midnight. But he's a gun owner like myself. And he said, well, you know, I had my guns by. I go, did you have one in your hand?
2: Oh, he
0: said, no. That's his second mistake. Because if I am going to answer the door, just to see, I'm answering it with either a gun or in my waistband or in my shotgun in my hand. Yeah. So he says they say to him, now, mind you, it was corroborated by him sending me his Ring doorbell video.
2: Oh, wow.
0: Not that I didn't believe him. He says one of the guys said, hey, sorry to come bother you so late, but we lost a something watch, like they lost a wristwatch, and I forget the brand name, but a wristwatch at airport, and it's pinging here. So they are at his front door.
2: You picked a good day to die.
3: Really sketch.
2: I'm from Polk County.
3: Oh, man.
0: They're right.
3: Don't stand directly behind the door.
0: Yeah. Now, I will say this. I was thinking everything that you guys are thinking, but I will say this. Mm. Then I saw the video, and they didn't look necessarily like the type that were going to try and enter your house.
2: What is the type, Mo?
3: Wait.
2: Go ahead.
3: Don't skip over that. What do you mean the type? What is the type?
0: They were older not nerdy guys, but older.
3: What else? Keep going. They're what?
2: Were they short or tall?
0: They were tall.
3: They were white guys.
0: That's not what I'm saying. They weren't thugs.
2: But they were tall.
3: What do you mean by thugs?
0: They weren't thuggish.
3: What do you mean by thug?
1: Yeah, really. What did you say? Tall?
0: They weren't thuggish.
3: Well, what does thug mean?
2: Something like Urkel?
0: They were dressed. I mean, like one was in short.
3: Well, they had a suit on. What do you mean?
0: No, not dressed.
1: This is 12 o'clock at midnight.
0: They look like three Karens. That's what they look like.
3: Karens.
0: They look like the guys that you know how what a Karen is.
2: They're called Chads Karens.
0: Okay, with somebody that would get up in your business and blah.
2: Yeah.
0: That's what they look like. They look like they didn't look like they were out to.
2: They look like they're from your mom's church.
0: I don't know about all of that.
2: They wanted to speak to a manager.
0: So anyway, So, you know, and they're saying, and it's pinging here, and they're showing, and I'm like, first and foremost, I don't know why you would have answered the door. And he's like, no, I was here, and then I was over here. And I said, secondly, I don't know why you're explaining to them what your day is. I would go, I don't know why you have a watch pinging here.
3: Like, it's he opened the door.
2: His family inside?
0: No, he lives by himself.
2: Okay.
3: But they didn't look thuggish. They were safe. But still, the
0: people behind them may have been thuggish. I don't know. So anyway, but it's insanity that you would open the door midnight,
3: crazy,
0: maybe beyond midnight.
3: You got to at least start the conversation by talking through the door. Come on.
0: You don't even need to talk through the door. He's got a Ring doorbell. I have Safe Touch. I can talk to you through my Safe Touch doorbell. I never have to even come up to the door. I can be upstairs in my bedroom looking at you on my phone, talking to you through the door. To go physically down to the door, that's not necessary. But he did it anyway, and eventually, I think he said they were there going back and forth for 10 minutes. Well, at some point, I would go, dude, get away from my house. Nobody has your watch here. If you think your watch is here, bring a police officer here and he can check and blah, blah, blah. But this is ridiculous.
3: That's really sketchy.
0: The other thing is, how important is a watch? If a watch is so important to you that you have to show up at a stranger's house at midnight or beyond to try and reclaim it because you think it's there, then you probably should know where it is at all times.
3: Can you see losing a Rolex?
2: Was that the watch?
0: No, I'm just saying that's the only kind of watch.
3: It almost had to be something like a Rolex.
0: Yeah, I'm not going. We call them Rollies on the street, Steve.
3: Yeah, that's what the thugs do.
0: Yes, the thugs call them Rollies.
3: We're thugs, Spike. Yeah. Come on now.
0: I'm just saying. Are you?
2: Excuse me, mister. We lost our Casio.
0: That's what I'm saying, though. Are you showing up at midnight for a Casio or a Swatch? So it had to be a
2: our Timex,
3: a Patek, or something.
0: Of some sort of value or whatever. But
3: by Rolex.
1: Yeah. And so it ended with, okay, thank you?
0: Well, no, I don't know if it ended with, okay, thank you. I'm not exactly
3: sure. It may have because they weren't thugs.
0: They never came into the house, and I just think they finally said, okay, we're not going to get anything solved here. I don't know if it's still
3: So you don't know if they
0: came,
3: like, is there any follow-up to this? Did they call him the next day or follow-up?
0: I don't know. I haven't talked to him. Next time I see him, I will ask. I was just dumbfounded that he, answered the door. I mean, someone's knocking on my door at midnight. I'm going to definitely check and see who it is, and if it's they look thuggish. I want to know what this definition of thuggish is. What does thuggish look like?
2: Say more.
1: I'm going to go there tomorrow night. Spike looks thuggish.
2: Like I show up, no sleeves and a hoodie. Like, am I thuggish?
0: Yeah. Imagine Spike at your door at midnight. That's thuggish.
2: Okay.
3: Well, after Thomas works you out, you may be thuggish.
2: Yeah. There you go.
0: But it's not just
2: after I've been myoblasted.
3: You've been myoblasted.
0: It's not just that. Dizzy at your door.
3: He's lucky he didn't get myoblasted through the door.
1: Okay, what about Patrick Smith at your door?
0: No, Patrick Smith, that's just odd.
2: But Dizzy at my door.
0: I'll say Corey Cardinal at your door at midnight. That's slightly thuggish.
2: I don't know about that.
0: If Sinning's there,
2: I think a big foot's in my door.
0: That's thuggish with a crack kicker.
3: Now, why are you saying Corey's thuggish? The tats or what?
0: I'm just saying. I don't know Corey Cardinal. He shows up at my house at midnight.
1: Right. Yeah.
0: There's a thuggish vibe there. He's after some crack money.
3: He might take that as a compliment.
0: Maybe he will.
3: You're not wrong.
0: I'm not in.
1: And Patrick Smith show up. It's a situation.
0: Yeah, Patrick Smith.
3: He's inviting Patrick in for a bourbon.
0: If a Steve Hurley type shows up, white collar crime all day. Steve Hurley's trying to do some tax evasion.
1: Really?
2: Let's just move the money to this column.
0: Exactly. Yo, you here to do my taxes? You're a little late. We already filed. Catch me next
1: April. But speaking of that, I got popped the other day, about 3 days ago. Thursday.
3: What do you mean he got popped?
1: So my phone rings. It says, this is the bank. We found some suspicious activity on your phone.
0: Yeah, they did.
2: Non-Hooters activity.
1: Right. And so, but they said credit card ending in 1234. That's not mine. That's Mo's. So I said, Mo, this is your... So I give her the phone. And then she's talking to someone on the phone. And then I hear her say, we just sent you a text to verify this is you. Give us that number. And so she gives the number.
0: No, she did not.
1: Dude, so 3 minutes later, my phone just started bing, bing, bing, bing, bing, bing, bing, bing, bing. I got 300, bing, bing, bing, bing, bing, bing, bing, bing. So I said, Mo, what you sign up for? Dang. So then I go to the bank. I log on at the bank. Popped me for $3,000.
0: What?
3: What the heck?
1: Boom, it was three.

0: You never. So never.
1: So when my phone was binging, and so I saw that I got hit, I called the bank. And they put me on hold. Then I jumped in the ride and I drove to the bank while I was on hold.
2: And walks in. He's like, "Excuse me, can I have everyone's attention, please?"
3: He starts turning corners.
2: Yeah. Half the people already on the ground.
0: You know where my three stacks at?
1: It was Friday. So I go in there. I walk in on hold. And then the lady comes, "Can I help you?" I said, "Yeah, y'all, we need to stop all this right now." So she takes me in and I give her my number. And she records all this stuff is stolen. It was like 3 accounts. It was one in some casino in Colorado. Somebody hit some Ray-Bans. It was a 1900, $900, and another $1,500.
0: Wow.
2: Anybody get a watch?
0: Yeah, right.
1: And then they hit, by the time I left the house and got to the bank, they hit me for $1,200. But, what I did was when I logged on the computer and I saw I'd been hit, I took all the money out. I transferred it real quick, transferred it over to a special account. So now, if I use that card, it's going to say denied, even though I have, what's the thing called when you overdraft protection?
0: Yeah.
1: So, but I only left like $500 in that overdraft protected thing. And so I get there Friday. It was Friday. And she says, "Okay, we marked it here. So we got to do some investigation, yada, yada, yada." And she says, "Well, good thing you came here because we're closed Monday."
0: Oh, yeah.
1: Yeah, really?
0: Yeah, that's right. They would have been.
2: The best part is you're pantomiming like half this story and the people watching on Bone TV only see one hand moving.
1: But I'm mad at everybody now. I'm like, because I'm getting.
0: Wait, but
1: to go
0: Mike,
1: out of town.
0: You got to be mad at yourself because you're the dummy that handed her the phone.
2: Yep,
0: you're the dummy that handed her the phone. You should know. So there was a time that you halfway paid attention to the news on this station and the different news segments from the different shows. That's one of the oldest tricks in the book.
1: Let's do this. I get notifications from a bank all the time about fraudulent activities on her account.
0: Right.
1: So,
0: okay, that's fine. You can get a notification. At the moment, at the point that they ask you to click on a link or read something back to them, you say, "I'm going to hang up and I'm going to call the bank directly. And we'll handle it directly." Oh. That's how you do
2: that. Mo, we have covered this scam.
0: Same scam. Yeah.
2: On my show when he was call screening for that show.
0: There you go.
1: I was call screening. Now,
0: you can't multitask. We talked about it on Cat Named Mo show.
2: Yeah.
0: Yeah, well, you know, when that was a thing. Again. Drew's talked about it multiple times when he talks about achieving how they took care of him.
1: Again, I'm the primary phone number on that bank, on those two bank accounts.
0: Right.
1: I get that call. Not sometimes, a lot. And I just transfer it over to her, and she takes care of it. Mm. So this time, we were just together. No. And it was just this one time, it was that one.
2: She probably pours your beers, too.
0: Yeah, mm-hmm. Yeah. Listen, there may be a legitimate text from your bank. I can't imagine what it was that may say, "Did you authorize this charge?"
4: Right.
0: That's what they use.
4: If not,
0: call. Check your. They will never ask you to click on a link to send you anywhere.
1: Again, I didn't do it because I gave her the phone because we get those on the not a regular, but she gets them. She always had fraudulent.
0: Okay, so let me tell you how you hand the phone to her. Hey, take care of this. If they ask you to click on a link, give them a phone back
2: or handle it yourself and be a man.
0: Why can't you just handle it yourself?
1: Because this thing says. This is a fraudulent.
4: You said you're the primary.
1: This is a fraudulent activity from account number 12345. Are you Monique? And I hit no, and she says, "Is Monique available?"
0: No, that's when you hit yes. I hit yes. If someone's telling me there's a fraudulent anything with Melanie, and are you Melanie? Yeah, I'm Melanie.
2: Yeah, I'm not jumping in and being like, "Here, gorgeous, handle this."
0: Yeah, no, I'm Melanie. What can I do for you?
1: Y'all live different than me.
2: Clearly.
0: Take care of this. So do you have the money back?
1: I got $1,200 back. I haven't got the other $3,000 yet. We won't know till tomorrow. But here's the end of the story. So I went out of town Friday. I was leaving Friday. And I went to the bank, and they gave her another credit card. And they told me, she says, "Well, while you're there, bring it to me." So I go home, and I put a card on the table. I say, "I'm getting ready to go to Lauderdale, yada, yada, yada." So I leave, I'm in Lauderdale. And she looks at the card, and I left her my card. So she calls me,
0: like, just
1: "Spike, you left me my card." Where like, she left me your card. I said, too bad. And then she called me back. "What is your PIN number?" I said, "Oh, I'm going to get popped again, huh?"
4: Mo, those three guys that were knocking on your neighbor's door, they should have knocked on Spike's door.
0: They should have knocked on Spike's door.
2: They'd have been like, "Can we use your bathroom?"

0: through them. Come on in. Make a sandwich.
1: Do you have any Rolex?
2: Don't look over there because there's some jewelry over that side.
3: Just
2: over there.
3: Drive down 275 throwing stacks out the windows. Like, you might as well.
2: I'm like, damn. Yeah.
1: I know you look a little thuggish, but come on in.
3: Yeah. But for anybody else that is not spiking, it is yet to happen to. If someone wants you, if they reach out to you from your bank or from your credit card company that you think they are, you always, you never click on anything. You call the bank. If you find the number, call them yourself. Like, I don't even have to worry that I've got a fake Chase number. My bank is Chase, and I've got the Chase number in my phone. You call the phone number that you have used to connect legitimately to the bank. You never, ever click
1: on
3: anything on your phone. Credit cards as well. You're going to lose money. You're going to be spiked.
0: You don't have a specific guy? No, I'm saying, like, when you call your bank, you call your guy.
3: I don't have specific guy money.
1: He doesn't have guy money.
0: There's like a guy you call.
3: No, it wasn't Mr. Drysdale.
2: And the funny thing about this whole story is that...
3: it's all funny.
0: Every bit of this.
2: When my phone was pinging, and I said, what did you do?
3: I wish I could have saw Spike's face.
0: Like ticker tape.
2: I say, what did you do? She says... That did seem kind of suspicious.
3: And see, Mo,
0: 3,000 later.
3: Mo was a smart woman. How did she not know? How did she not know that that was a scam?
2: Yeah. Anyway.
0: You know what's coming up, by the way? I get to meet Mo.
3: Oh, you finally get to meet Mo. What situation?
1: More importantly, nobody's ever met her before.
0: You got to tell
3: her. I met her. Yeah, once.
2: Did you? I'm doing
3: a dinner. Dom,
1: I thought you hadn't. Okay.
3: No, Dom threw a dinner years ago.
2: I'm doing a trust with this guy here, and for some reason, I don't know why
0: he's going to meet a real man.
2: He won't let me trust by myself.
3: Because I'm sure she has to be a part of it.
1: Trust if it's
2: what if I want to leave my house to my girlfriend? Answers?
1: Is she okay with that?
2: Who is she? Mo.
0: We're all just struggling to believe you have a girlfriend.
2: She'll find out at the reading of the trust.
1: Reading of the trust.
2: Yeah, really.
1: That would be a will.
0: Right?
2: Whatever it is. I've done a terrible job, Steve.
1: What kind of attorney are you, Patrick?
2: Exactly. I got some questions with him. He sent me some documents. And then one of the documents I need to talk to you about, one of them says, I quick declaim all my stuff to somebody. Is that you?
3: Quick claim deed?
2: Yeah.
0: Just to your trust, bro.
3: Spike's going to click on a link and somebody's going to own his house.
0: It's literally a deed that says from Spike to Spike. And he's like, who's this Spike guy I'm gifting my home to?
3: Spike's going
0: to
3: get a text from the offices of Patrick Spike. Hey, Spike, click on his link.
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0: my neighbor Ozzy said it was like 2 minutes and he kept the screen door closed.
1: Now what a screen door gonna do, Ozzy?
2: Yeah, really.
1: Stop it. You're being ridiculous. Out. 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

0: screen door. Did get Drew Southern's steer spot taken care of. You know what I've, you know what's weird? I'm coming into this way late. With Giovanna, my first child, way back when. We're talking 40 years ago. I watched some of the stuff, some of the animated stuff that she would watch, but I didn't watch a lot of it. Sometimes you put it on, sometimes your mother watched it with her. With London, then Legend, I watched really none of it, none of the Disney stuff. I think with Giovanna, it was maybe The Little Mermaid I watched a couple times.
1: It's about the right time frame, late 80s.
0: Yeah, so I never did any of the Toy Story movies. I'm fully aware of them. I wasn't aware that they're up to Toy Story 5. But Bowie, who was like fascinated with K-pop Demon Hunters for like a good solid month, I guess Melanie showed her Toy Story and she became enamored of this movie and the characters. And when I found that out, you know, I'm just the kind of dad. I went on Amazon and I got all of the characters. Like
1: Buzz Lightyear,
0: Woody, Jess. The dinosaur, which I think his name is, I can't remember his name, Luke or something like that. I don't know. and another one. And then she does all of these things. She's this wild, wild imagination and everything. But I'm now listening to it and I'm watching it. The first Toy Story was like really, really, really good. I was like surprised at not only how good it was, but how intricate the story was, as far as the, you know, the toys, you know, having this completely different life when the children exited the room, and how masterfully written the conceit of that was. And it just kind of blew my mind. And some of the jokes are like, you know, way above a child's head, but obviously you have to put
1: for
0: the adults.
2: What did you say the dinosaur's children. Name was? Luke?
0: I think it was a buck or no, it wasn't buck. What is the dinosaur's name?
2: Rex.
0: Rex, that's it. Like T Rex.
1: Luke. Use the force.
0: I'm not watching it that close. Luke. But
3: you watched it.
0: But this is where, and let me see if I can get this song. She has to listen to the Randy Newman soundtrack.
2: You got a friend in me.
0: You got a friend. Now, Randy Newman, you know, if you don't watch Toy Story, the only Randy Newman's claim to fame, brilliant keyboardist and sequencer. He did the sequencing and the keyboards for Don Henley's down at the Sunset Grill, which is fantastic work. But his only really pop hit, I believe, was Short People got... No,
2: didn't do the opening song for Major League about
0: he may
2: Waveland.
0: Have. He may have. Toy Story. Randy Newman. What's the name? Oh, yeah. So you got a friend in me. She's walking around the house. You got a friend in me. You got a friend in me. And then there's another one, Strange Things. But she is fixated on this song, and it is when Buzz Lightyear comes to the realization that he's actually a toy and he can't fly. Now, I hear this song in the background because she's always listening to it. Alexa, play Randy Newman, I Will Go Sailing No More. She doesn't say it that way, but Alexa can pick it up. So she's like listening to it over. When I say over and over, I mean 20 times. She listens to it over and over. And it's like a really sad piece of music, but I'm catching it. And the more I listen to it, I'm like, that's really beautiful. And then I had to ask myself, is that Randy Newman singing? And then it's when, you guys have seen the film, right?
2: Yes,
0: a long time ago. Okay, well, when Buzz, he's standing on a banister and he looks at a window, he's going to fly out of the window and he jumps from the banister and it looks like he's going to fly and then he starts falling down.
2: What's he say?
0: To infinity and beyond. That's Buzz Lightyear. Yes, she does. She does that. She'll go to infinity and beyond. But now I will ask her, you really like this song, huh? And she says, yeah. I'm going to go back to a question you asked me because this reminded me of that. Bowie absolutely loves riding around in the 83 CJ7. Mm-hmm. One of the best moments that I have continually. And it just happens this way because I'll put her in the front seat with me, and she'll have a toy or something. She'll have my phone in her hand or whatever, and I'll be driving, and then I'll look down at her, and she'll look up at me, and she smiles. And every time she does it, she smiles in the same way as if to say, I love riding in the Jeep with my daddy.
1: That's just fantastic.
0: Steve, it's a heartbreaker. A heartbreaker. She just, same smile. Let me see if I can get it. Hold on. Let's get off. Okay, here it is. Okay, this is about the time that I'll end up tuning into the song.

0: Now, you hear that note that Randy Newman, the short Mr. Short people, is holding right there? I'm like, is that Randy Newman holding that low note that long? All right, hold on. Okay, let me.
1: Fly, fly. To infinity and beyond.
2: It's Tim Allen, isn't it?
0: Yeah.
2: Crunch.

0: It's incredibly sad for kids cartoon, but it kind of touched me. I'm like,
1: he does sad songs. Does. The song, by the way, from Major League, Burn On, also a sad song.
0: Yeah, I think maybe that's all. Yeah,
1: that's his shtick.
0: Short People was kind of a sad song.
2: That's so politically incorrect.
3: So degrading.
2: Young people hear that song today.
1: We probably all sound
2: that
1: the same.
2: Ever popular.
0: Now I got to play Short People.
2: Oh, it's unbelievable.
0: Short People got no reason.
2: The things he says in the song, the grubby little hands.
0: Yeah, grubby little hands, grubby little feet. Do you remember the songs, Mike?
4: Yeah.
0: Oh.
4: Is to change.
0: Hold on. Let me.
5: I guess he had extra studio time. He said he got another hour.
1: It's nice to rejoin the show after being elbow deep in chicken for the last 30 minutes.
0: For those of you who don't remember this gem, it's actually a pretty good song.
2: Is this 77? Billy Joel.
0: yeah, his big hit.

0: Is this a hate crime?
1: Tiny little teeth. Monica must hate this song.
0: What's what acid is he on right now? Yeah.
1: And does he got? Does he say they got tiny little cars that go beep beep beep?
2: He does.
1: Oh, I gotta back that up.
2: You know, Monica was listening earlier.

0: and this song was popular.
1: This song was huge. Was
2: out of the Lollipop Guild.
0: I mean, can you imagine going to school and this coming on? I mean, you walk in the auditorium and everybody starts saying that to you. God, I'm
3: pulling out my yapa. Oh, you, I doubt you could ever release this song now.
2: Could
3: I
2: mean, anything you know, be worse than growing up short? Huh? Could anything be worse than growing up short?
0: No. Right then.
3: Hold on.

0: That's crazy.
1: That's
2: Monica's going to beat your tail.
0: I didn't write
2: you,
0: the song.
2: You compared it to her.
0: I know. I said she must hate this song. She knows she's
3: every short.
0: Short
3: person hated.
0: Every
2: love
0: short
2: you, Monica. Yeah. Remember, this is the one guy in the room who said he loves you.
4: I hope she's not still listening. She was listening earlier.
0: That is...
3: Oh, yeah. She's heard it before, though.
4: Oh, she's heard it.
3: All the short people heard
0: yeah,
3: it.
0: Yeah, come on. Yeah, what short person that heard that song? Come on, man. Mm-hmm. I mean, we can all laugh at it because we're all fairly tall.
4: I was short back then. Actually, when that song came out, I was the smallest kid in class.
3: Oh, now, you had a growth spurt?
4: Oh, absolutely.
3: Thank goodness.
4: 100%. Huh? Oh, yeah.
3: You might have been okay short.
0: Now, Randy Newman wrote that travesty of
4: terrible.
0: A song, but is responsible for this coda on Don Henley's Sunset Grill. He sequenced all of the synthesizers and plays it. And listen to how brilliant this is. He was a brilliant musician that for some reason wrote a very nasty song about short people. Very unnecessary song, too.
2: He dated a midget.
0: Maybe he did. But listen to the
4: it's
0: sequencing.
4: Great song.
0: But do you ever pay attention to the end of it? A lot of times they don't play the entire end. Listen to the synthesizers on this. Show you when he starts the end. I mean, and it's a bank of synthesizers. All right, here he goes.

0: So how does a guy that is that talented write such a detestable song?
1: You know why? Because short people couldn't play it. Their hands couldn't reach on the keyboard.
0: Little hands.
1: Grubby little hands. Hit those tiny chords.
0: That's just
2: dirty little mind.
3: Why do you got to have dirty little minds, too?
1: Is that a jackal reference?
4: Like, he called out their teeth.
2: Tiny little teeth.
0: I mean, still with me. It's terrible. The lie with me is the tiny little cars that go beep, beep, beep, beep.
1: That's what did it for me, too, buddy.
4: He had to rhyme with teeth.
1: You and I will be on that island together.
0: How the hell did we get on radio? Oh, Toy Story. But anyway, so I'm just amazed that at Toy Story 2, great sequel. Great sequel. And I now at 3 and 4, and I'm enough with it. But she just is in love with those characters.
2: Does she like Frozen still? She like Frozen?
0: I think she got into Frozen 2. I didn't really watch that.
2: Three of them now?
0: Yeah, there may be, and I think she at some point she's singing songs from these movies now.
2: Right.
0: That's what her big thing is.
1: You gotta let it go.
0: And I love it.
1: I'll be her all show.
0: I love
2: you gotta
0: it.
2: Let it go.
4: You got a minute?
0: Well, yeah.
4: Oh, no, I got a story there.
1: You want to build a snowman?
4: Kind of relate to kids.
0: Go.
4: And I want to know how this worked, what you guys would have done about this. So I'm in the store the other day and getting ready to check out, and there's this lady with her little son, two little sons, and the sons, they are so mad. I mean, their eyebrows are so low, it's like they got mustaches. I mean, they just sit there just mad.
2: And pouting.
4: And I'm like, what's going on, little man? And he told me, Mama won't buy me these fireworks for Memorial Day holiday. And I'm like, oh, man. So then I say, hey, I give her $20. Say, hey, buy them little boys some fireworks.
2: Oh, boy.
4: And then, the boys, and the lady took it.
1: You're that guy.
4: Took it out. As I left, I thought.
0: Yeah, that was wrong. I can already tell you.
4: That might not have been a good move.
0: It was not a good move.
1: You know what this
0: all.
1: Was like?
2: Her
1: this
2: judgment,
1: was him in line. And the guy with the donuts, or was it donuts or cookies?
0: It was me in line at Spectrum, waiting for Spectrum to open so we could return a box. And there was other people in line, and an older lady offered her a donut. It was hard enough to keep her calm because, you know, she's a kid and she gets restless.
4: Offered the kid, Bowie, a donut.
0: Okay. Without going through me first, of which I would say no.
2: You never
0: offer a child. If a parent is next to a child, even if it's not, you don't offer a child food.
4: I'm talking to the mama. But she seemed.
1: You didn't ask her first. You hand her the money. You say, hey.
0: And let me ask you this.
4: It didn't seem
0: threatening. Were the kids in earshot?
4: Yeah.
0: Okay, so now you basically saying, kids, your mama stank if she doesn't buy these fireworks for you now. So you're putting her in a no-win situation, and you can't do that.
4: But I thought about it. I was like, oh, man. But the key, she didn't have – she was buying – bleach and soap powder.
0: Listen,
4: I don't think she could have.
0: I understand that, but if you want to do that, we say she was a thug. If you want to do that, Spike, you do it on the DL. You do it on the DL.
2: You can't do it in front of the kids.
0: You cannot do it if you can't do it in front of the kids.
1: I know they have tiny little teeth.
0: Yeah, yeah.
4: But Mama, it was just cute little boys.
2: Dirty little mom.
4: I was playing with them, laughing back.
1: Did you say that?
4: It was so mad.
1: You say, ma'am, I noticed you have some cute little boys, and.
4: No, it was just, hey, look at the man, because they was just arms crossed, and they was pouting.
0: No,
4: like,
0: okay, now let's jump
4: forward. What's going
0: forward.
4: On over here?
0: Let's jump forward 10 years from now. Mom, remember when
1: so
0: you was...
1: So Spike's dead.
0: No, Spike's not dead. Spike's not dead, but I get what you're saying. 10 years from now, Mom, remember when your broke ass couldn't afford to buy us fireworks and we had to rely on a stranger to take care of us because Daddy ain't around because you chased him away?
4: Or... 10 years from now, the little kids grow up and know that there's some good in life.
2: How do we know Daddy's not around? Where did that come from?
0: I was just pontificating.
4: it could have gave those kids some feeling that there's good in this world, too.
2: That's racially offensive, Mo, that you would assume that Daddy wasn't around.
0: First off, how you know the kids was black? Now that's racially intense.
4: Yeah, really, exactly.
2: Hey,
0: Mike never said they was black. How you like me now, Steve Hurley?
2: Why are you assuming they have to be black if Daddy's not around?
0: That was you.
4: Exactly. Is Daddy in prison?
0: First off, Steve was the one. I just said.
1: Hold on. What were they?
4: If I'm giving them money, they tall.
1: That's what I thought.
4: They definitely were tall.
1: Can you imagine he's going up to two white kids and being like, here.
0: I'm listening to your mama.
2: So I was right.
4: But Mo wasn't, though.
1: Here's my phone. Hit this link on my phone, and it'll get all the money you need, buddy.
4: But like I said, I had kind of developed a little rapport with them as we were standing.
0: You don't develop a rapport. First off, don't be developing a rapport with people's kids in the line.
1: That's creepy
0: all right?
1: as hell.
0: Leave other people's kids alone. That's it. Say, what's up? That's all you do with
2: were
0: another kid.
2: Were you in
0: kid.
2: Polk
0: what's
2: County?
0: Up?
2: Does Grady know about
1: right?
2: this?
1: Yeah, exactly. I got some puppies in a van.
4: No, I'm always, if I'm walking in another kid and it, like the mother's carrying the baby or something, and I wave or something at them just
2: for fireworks. That's, the baby.
1: Okay, the that's mother fine. Or the baby?
0: That's fine. Yeah. Both.
1: That's right.
0: He likes to see which one responds the best.
4: Yeah. So that was a.
0: So did she end up? Did she buy? Yeah, it's bad. You put her in a bad situation.
4: She took the money.
2: Is she buy?
1: Did she buy?
4: We were at the self checkout thing there, you know, waiting there. So I didn't say, no, you better use this money for them fireworks.
1: You should have just bought them and then handed them to her. Don't give her a choice.
0: Or,
4: that's even worse.
0: Or
1: mind your business.
0: Mind your own business.
1: Mind your business.
0: When the mama says you can't have fireworks, you can't have fireworks.
2: She didn't turn down Spike's $20.
0: I'd have taken the $22. But I tell you what, them kids weren't getting no damn fireworks.
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0: apologized to whoever I just hung up on. He was like, let's listen to the greatest intro ever. And I looked at the computer. We were about to come back. I got to go. So my apologies. I did not hang up on you for anything you did. I was just running out of time. So there we go. Drew Garabo Live, by the way. Last segment. We will be out of here. I guess I don't know what they'll be repeating. Maybe the repeat of the repeat from this morning. Mike Couch. So there was no live show today other than us, correct?
1: I don't think
2: stand alone.
0: Yeah, I don't think there was. So, Patrick Smith, you, by the way, that's the attorney, Patrick Smith. You can hear him. Then, Steve, I want to ask you a question. You can hear him on the attorney, Patrick Smith show every Saturday from 8 to 9, but also another source, correct?
2: Yeah, absolutely. Now, Maddie the Surfer Girl is doing our official after show, which the latest one is up at the law offices of Patrick L. Smith and at the attorney, Patrick Smith show. It literally just dropped like within the last hour.
0: Now, this is a podcast or a replay of the Saturday show?
2: So this is Maddie the Surfer Girl doing an after show, like a recap, of my live broadcast and then a tease of next week's broadcast. So this was sort of her brainchild, her idea, and she's run with it, and it's become a thing.
0: Cut to 10 years from now, Maddie owns the whole company.
2: You're not wrong. She's got that skill set.
3: In the interest of vanity, did she ever mention me?
2: No.
3: Okay, all right. Well,
2: if she does, I promise I'll tell you.
3: You edit it out?
2: But literally, she...
0: Like, she's not even 21. She should not be thinking about you.
3: No, can
0: you
3: imagine? Not that kind of.
2: No, like on the show. Like, yeah, I knew what you meant.
3: Oh, thank you.
0: In any way, shape, or form.
2: No, but that was like the night at Bone 10 when he thought he was hitting on Christy and her best friend. I'm like, you're the only one that thought anybody was.
3: I was.
2: No, you were on an island by yourself thinking you were throwing game at people.
3: I was. All right, so last segment, I got to ask this, and I hate to ask it. Did you guys read my script?
0: Not yet. I haven't saved, but I haven't read it yet.
2: Okay.
0: But
2: I've read part of it, but I have not finished.
3: Not that long.
0: I haven't had
3: it yet. No, I'm just. No.
0: I'll get to you. Why you?
3: It's changing a little bit. At my long drive back from Fort Lauderdale, West Palm Bay, or whatever. I just thought about it. I said,
0: you're always rewriting the script.
2: I was confused exactly when the buddies became baseball buddies.
4: West Palm Bay.
3: Well, you finish reading it, it'll come back at the end.
4: Spike, you should have sent those scripts to your friends.
3: Yeah, exactly. Steve, what's your email?
4: Oh, that's right, you did.
3: Early, what's your email?
0: This script is about baseball buddies?
4: No.
0: Oh.
2: It's the sequel. Still buddying.
0: So tell people again where they can hear that podcast.
2: At the law offices of Patrick L. Smith and at the attorney Patrick Smith show, it's a great job. I mean, I think she does a fantastic job sort of unpacking everything and then teasing the next week's broadcast from a unique perspective.
0: And Steve, Monica texted you earlier during the show.
4: Yes.
0: I forget, why did she text you?
4: Well, she didn't know that we had sold our interest in Stingray. She was surprised. I'm kind of surprised because Monica and I, we text every probably three or four weeks, not often. But we stay in touch.
0: Half the time she's drunk.
3: Rich people. Yeah. Mo, rich people.
0: How you mean?
3: Did you hear what Steve Hurley said?
0: What?
3: She didn't know that I sold my interest in
0: Yeah.
3: That's not how poor people get out of it. My interest.
4: That's what he did.
2: Meanwhile, Spike lose $3,000. He's driving to the bank.
3: Yeah, I'm shutting this thing down.
4: I text once in a while, but I'm not going to announce that. Well, Monica, are you aware that I have sold? I'm not going to do that.
0: I get it. Your name is so ubiquitous with Stingray Chevrolet.
4: That's kind of true.
0: It's hand in hand. I will never go to that dealership again. But that's
4: Don't do that.
0: No.
4: I still got a lot of friends there. Yeah. Hey, by the way, the raffle this year, we still raised $333,000 for Unity in the Community, of which I am still on the board. So
0: and it is a nice thing.
4: I'm still involved.
0: Yeah, it's still nice that Stingray
3: is paid for that car already.
0: Yeah.
3: So you already paid for the vet. I mean, it paid for the vet.
4: Well, the vet we already had, that was already taken care of before
3: rich people.
0: You still got your cadre of toy cars?
4: Cadre. Yeah. I haven't had a cadre. I had a 66 cadre, but I sold it. No, I do have a lot of classic cars, yes, sir. Yeah, I still have cars. I love cars. That's my thing.
0: Okay, all right. That's good. Yeah. That's good.
3: This is cool. Yep. Well, what else you doing now? I know you're I'm getting your business now. Your daughter was going to start doing something.
4: Did she was going happen? To, and that's kind of been tabled, so we'll see what happens there. I'm still looking at some other
3: Do you have any ideas, any interest in investing in a movie?
4: I don't know about that, but I'm definitely working on some things.
0: If he invests in the movie, it ain't going to be baseball bosom buddies. Drew Robbo Live.
5: Mo, don't you agree? David Bowie, the beginning of Ziggy, is so iconic. Whenever I hear it, I got to blast the song. Please play a little of the beginning.
0: All right. What does Ziggy start?
3: You do it Saturday on the rock show.
0: Yes. It is iconic.
2: Or you can Myo.
0: Definitely iconic.
4: Myo blast. I thought that's where he was going with it, actually. Right. I thought that's what he was leading
2: exactly.
4: into.
2: Exactly. That would have been the A+.
0: By the way, I didn't mean to say cadre. I meant collection.
4: Oh, collection.
0: You have Matt. Is he? Where did he get that? What does he have?
4: Cobra. It's a Superformance Cobra, which is
0: a
4: modern
0: Cobra.
4: No, it's a modern interpretation, so it's a replica.
0: Okay.
4: And the Cobras were originally built. They built 665 small block Cobras.
0: That's it. 665.
4: Well, from 62 to 65, and from 65 to 67, they built a little over 330 big block Cobras.
0: That's still not a lot.
4: But that's in the '60s, and then. All of a sudden, Carroll Shelby realized how valuable these cars were becoming. So in the 90s and early 2000s, he started building continuation cars. And other companies started building replicas as well, going all the way back to the 70s and 80s.
0: But of the original,
4: Matt has a Superformance, which is a licensed reproduction of a Cobra. But it's more modernized. It's got a more modern engine. All the chrome is blacked out. It's got, you know, fender vents and quarter panel vents.
0: I don't know,
4: so
0: whatever it has, it looks badass.
4: It's really a slick car. It's fast. It's like 560 horsepower in a car that weighs half as much as a Dodge Challenger. You know, so it's a lot of horsepower.
0: But going back to what you said, Shelby wise, there were the two, the big block and the small block,
4: right?
0: Together, it was about 600 cars.
4: Well, it's less than 1,000 original 1960s Cobras ever made. And they didn't sell well back
0: then. If you got one of those, then
4: right, that's the car to have.
0: Yeah. That wasn't Steve McQueen's bullet car, was it?
4: No, that was a Mustang. That was a '67 Mustang.
0: Okay,
4: which was a pretty cool car in itself.
0: That was
4: a 390 Mustang. But that actual movie car was not known to still exist. They found it a few years ago. Sold it at the Meekum auction for somewhere between $4 or $5 million.
0: That's
4: and it was not nice. It was all original condition.
0: Right. But, still, I mean, they're one of the most iconic cars.
4: Absolutely.
0: In cinema. Yeah. So for people that know.
3: Really.
0: Well, that's a bad. So he's just too, and that's a driver for him.
4: It's a fun car. It's a weekend car. They're great cars. Superformance does a good job. They're pretty well known for making the replica GT40, like in the movie Ford versus Ferrari, where the three 1966 the GT40s beat all the Ferraris, and they came across the finish line together. That was actually a Mark II version of a GT40, and Superformance makes a replica. Whereas about 70% to 80% of the car parts are interchangeable with the original, so they're very, very accurate.
0: Are you tooling around in any of your toy cars? You just got them locked up?
4: No, I have. I've got some at the house, and then I keep a couple in a.
0: But are you driving them?
4: Yes, yeah. I drove a '68 Corvette home yesterday from my. I've got a warehouse in Lakeland.
0: Okay.
2: If you ever go on vacation. And you just need someone to go over and check on them, take them around the neighborhood.
4: Them a little
2: call
4: bit,
2: me,
4: right?
2: I'll waive my fees, and I'll go over and take care of them. Keep an eye on them.
3: So all these old classic cars that you restore, do you put backup cameras in them?
4: I had a Restomod, a '68 Camaro Restomod that had a backup camera. I traded that car, but what a great car that was.
3: So you do put
0: I got a backup.
4: Only if
0: modern,
4: it's a Restomod, not on the original style cars. Right. That keep them original.
0: I put a, what do they call it? It's the... an iPad
3: player,
0: but screen on
3: LCD screen, all that
4: on
0: 83 CJ. Yeah, it's not an iPad, but it's just one of those. It gives you the I don't know what they call
3: it. Called LCD screen. LCD screen.
0: If you want to, but there's actually a term for it. But it will put up my windows from my phone. It'll put up all of my phone stuff and everything.
3: Can you put up your windows? Wait.
2: Can
3: it roll your windows up?
2: It'll
3: roll your windows up?
0: No. Window.
3: I'm saying
0: it'll replicate my Apple screen. That's what I meant to say. It will replicate my Apple screen.
2: Apple Play.
0: Apple Play. Thank you. I've got an Apple Play screen.
4: You can tie a backup camera into that if you wanted.
0: It does have a backup camera.
4: It does?
0: Yeah.
3: So it's not an original. 83 or 83. What year is that thing?
0: 83 is an original. 83 is an original.
3: Back in 83, they didn't have backup cameras.
0: But we're not in 83. We're not in 83.
4: We're not in 83.
0: You can add certain things to an original car and it still be original. Yeah.
3: Oh, sure. That doesn't knock down the value?
4: Well, it depends on the car. I've got a couple of original cars that we've added modern air conditioning to. And it doesn't necessarily hurt the value because even though it's the original engine, it's got the correct period, tires, and the engine may match the car and all that. But adding air conditioning in Florida just makes it drivable.
0: Right, mine, it's something that I can unplug and it's all gone. It's not physically molded into the value
3: just
0: car.
3: Doesn't mean
2: on your Shelby. Mm-hmm. Are you a purist on the suspension? I know a lot of guys like the BMW suspension on the
4: car like that. It's too valuable to keep. That's got to be original.
2: I think so too. Yeah.
0: Because, oh, you have a Shelby?
4: Mm-hmm.
2: A Cobra. He has the Shelby.
3: What do you mean by original? Like go get some suspensions and
2: because
3: and
2: it's shocks. Like it handles like a beast. It is a race car.
3: It's hard to ride.
4: You have original cars like my '68 Corvette. It's got a 427 3.2 barrel carburetors, but I've got the bias ply tires, which are the ones that are kind of squared off of the shoulders. So it's got that real original look.
2: Narrow tires. Yeah.
4: And it's got power steering, power brakes. And we added vintage when I was at Stingray still. We added vintage air, so it's got air conditioning. So it looks all original. It is all original with the addition of air conditioning.
0: Like my Jeep, my Jeep doesn't have power brakes, I don't believe. It's a master cylinder.
4: I don't remember.
0: I don't think it does. I would have thought
4: it would have been 83, but I'm not sure.
0: Maybe I got to press on that.
4: Generally, you've got disc brakes on something that new. Okay. Disc brakes in the front and drum in the rear, probably.
0: Okay, then you may be right.
4: But it may have power brakes, I would think.
3: So does your restores have the third brake light?
4: generally, if it's 86 or older, it didn't come with the third brake light.
3: You can drive around without a third brake light?
4: Absolutely, if it didn't have it. If it's 1985 or older, it never came with it.
0: Yeah.
2: You could drive around without seatbelts if it's old enough, right?
4: Yeah, my 53 truck I did leave, the Stingray still has that truck. It didn't have seatbelts or turn signals.
3: What about airbags?
4: No, no airbags.
0: Wait, but you left that truck at Stingray?
4: Yes.
0: Can you go back and get it?
4: I probably could, it's got Stingray on the door, and it looks like an old parts truck. That's okay. You know, I'm glad they kept it.
2: I want to be part of that bubble where it's like, you know, I just leave it there. I just leave my 53.
3: You own a payment plan to wash your air conditioners. I mean, your air conditioning.
0: Tune up is there.
3: Yeah, really.
4: That's a warranty maintenance.
2: A lot of words for you.
0: It was hard to maintain. I can say it.
2: Gladys Lasper.
0: I don't know why I was having trouble with that word early on. It was nuts. Absolutely nuts.
3: Now, I always thought that when you restore older cars, if you modernize it, it kind of loses that oomph.
4: Not necessarily.
3: Right. I understand air conditioning. That works. But if you put in...
4: I had a 68 Camaro that had a Z06 engine in it. We put independent rear suspension and backup camera and Recaro seats and 6-speed Tremec transmission. And, you know, that's a big six-figure car. I mean, you know, $250,000 car.
0: Huh. Man.
4: It just depends on how you do it.
0: It also depends on what you're going to do with. Like, I don't mind. I haven't done anything to modernize, to really... take away from all of the original
4: on the Jeep.
0: You can't hurt the value of that Jeep.
4: Yeah, that Jeep, right. Everything you've done to it enhances the value.
0: It was worth nothing.
4: Tires.
0: It was not worth anything. It was worth a penny.
4: It's worth a lot more now.
0: Yeah. But this is the thing. I can never lose value on that Jeep. And I'm never going to sell it. Now, if they want to sell it once I'm off this planet, but I will drive that Jeep until I'm in the dirt.
4: Bowie steals it, right? Some classics are like that. If you keep them nice, like that Jeep or a 69 Camaro or a 67 Mustang, you will never lose money on that vehicle.
0: Right.
4: But you got to keep it up, and it takes a lot of work.
0: Well, I keep it in the garage. I do that. And, you know, I check everything. But, you know, it's an 80. You know, Jeeps, man. You got an old school Jeep if you've got a piece of cardboard on your garage floor to catch.
4: That's
0: part of it.
4: I've got six-figure cars that have cardboard underneath them.
0: Cardboard underneath them. Because
3: leaking?
0: Because the seals, it's all sealed.
4: They're going to drip.
0: They're just going to drip. I mean, now if it's gushing out,
4: yeah, it's
0: oil like or fluid, run, yeah, yeah. You've got an issue. But yeah, right. You're going to get those drips.
4: They're
0: going to
4: drip a little bit.
2: Spike, is that when there's cardboard under your chair right now?
0: Yes,
4: I'm leaking. He's leaking. He drips a little bit.
0: Yes. We finally understand there now.
3: All right.
0: Yeah, there you go. Guns, anybody, you still out there firing? When are we going to go to the range?
4: We need to do that. I am so really overdue to go to the range. I've got a gun I bought quite a while back, and I haven't fired it yet. I mean, we need to go.
0: What is it? Do you?
4: It's an H&K 9mm with a suppressor.
0: Oh, really?
4: Yeah.
0: Okay.
4: Haven't fired it. I'm terrible.
0: Yeah, we need to get out. We need to get out there. Maybe we try and get out to All America. Although that's a far haul for you. We might have to find and might have to go to
4: Polk County
2: straight
4: or something closer.
0: Polk County.
2: Just go to Polk County.
4: Something Tampa maybe.
3: Just pull over in Polk County.
4: Maybe something Tampa.
0: We could do something in Tampa. Yeah, so
4: halfway in between.
0: Yeah, I forget the name.
4: I like your guys out there, though. They're great.
0: Listen, the guys, Joe and everybody out at All-American, they're fantastic.
4: They're awesome. I've been here a couple times.
0: Yeah,
4: they're great.
0: Yeah, they're my people, and I've gotten quite a few guns from them, and hopefully we're going to do something again. Together again.
3: Hope somebody
0: I'm already ready.
3: And look
0: for
3: like
0: that.
3: A thug.
4: Hey, weren't they located up in Newport Richey or something?
0: Yeah, Newport Richey. Yeah, right off of what's the main road in Newport Richey?
4: 19.
0: 19 US 19 North Newport Richey. Yep,
4: it's a hike. It'd be great to go up there. That's such those guys.
0: Yeah,
4: are awesome.
0: It's not that far for me. But if you're coming from where you're coming, and then you're hooking up with me, and then so it might be easier to go to. I believe on Fletcher. I think it's Shooter's World was on Fletcher.
4: I think there's Shooter's.
0: Yeah.
2: It'd make more sense to meet me somewhere on 19.
0: Patrick can get through.
2: You meet me on 19 and I pick you up and then roll up from there.
4: We got to do that sometime.
0: Yeah, definitely.
4: I'm way overdue.
0: I'm overdue too. I did get that VNR. I think it's VNR. I can't remember what the initials are, but it's a laser target to where you can actually put a little bullet cartridge in your gun.
4: Oh, yeah.
0: And then
4: you set your sights based on the laser. I don't have one of those.
0: Not just setting that, but it's got a little digital box that you can practice your aim with.
4: I don't know that how much I really need the guns for self protection because I have a screen door. And I'm not worried.
0: That's a shot at you, Ozzy.
4: I can open the door. I've got a screen door. They can't touch me.
3: Exactly. And all I carry is Casio.
0: Casio watches.
3: Yeah, really.
4: They can't be looking for a Casio.
2: I said it once. I'll say it again. Home defense shotgun. Shotgun.
0: Is that you need more than a shotgun.
2: I'll tell you right now, you rack around and they hear that.
4: Yeah, pistol grip shotgun works just fine.
2: They're getting out of there.
0: You're not wrong, but shotgun is something you might not be able to get to in time, whereas a handgun, you're gonna get to that.
2: So my great granddaddy
4: before I get to the door.
2: My great granddaddy put it over the eave of the door. So when he opened the front door, he was resting his hand on the door
0: frame. Right on it. Okay.
2: He didn't realize it, but he had his hand on a sawed off 10 gauge.
3: Behind the screen door. Behind the screen door.
2: He was ready to go.
0: I like that move. I like that move.
3: Yeah, really.
0: I'm not going to give the location, but mine is hanging with an easy access.
4: Wait, what?
0: Not going to happen. You heard what I said.
2: What about your weapon?
0: Exactly.
4: That's what he was talking about.
0: But I'll be honest with you. I do need a new 9mm. I do need one of those. So, and you just got one, yeah. So, yeah, we may have to get out somewhere. I went to
4: Caltus buddies at Shark Coast. They're
0: Shark
4: awesome.
0: Coast, yeah, Shark yeah. Coast I've been out. Awesome. I've been out to Shark Coast there, Sarasota. That's even that's a longer haul for me.
2: Not as
0: that's
2: much me for me. Meeting yeah, you yeah. and then riding for with me. You the rest exactly. of the way.
4: Yeah, from Ballabee. Yeah, yeah.
3: Hey, whenever y'all do this, I want to go just for the dinner that you gonna have to pay.
4: Oh, I gotta buy?
3: Yo, come on. Of course. Come on, dude. I want to go to that part of the shooting.
0: Nah, you own a couple of guns, right?
3: Yeah.
0: No.
3: I don't talk or brag or not talk about it. And I'm not in fear of home defense.
2: They're mostly black powder.
0: Listen, my gun.
4: What kind of powder?
0: The gun.
2: I knew you were going to pounce on that.
0: The gun I carry mostly is I'm not concerned about home defense more that I am about road defense. Mm-hmm. Because there's some crazy MFers out on the road, and that's where I don't trust people.
2: That's when you need a pineapple grenade.
0: That's,
4: cover your car and screen.
0: Or 44 Magnum 5-shot revolver. Either or.
3: Good luck to you, man.
4: You don't want to take out the car on the other side of your car you're shooting at.
0: I just want to make sure that a message gets sent if I am pushed into that
3: six
0: corner.
3: People will know.
0: Five, it's a 5-shot.
4: Okay. I can't imagine these people that actually brandish a weapon, because I've
0: there was some

0: exact location, but it was like, say, it was Pasco Po. It was somewhere in our area. And there was an altercation at like a patio bar, and some idiot pulls out a gun. And
1: you remember the time we were doing either my show or crossover with your show about probably 13, 14 years ago, and there was an incident where there was a road rage, and the guy went after this one individual, and he defended himself, shot and killed the guy who was road raging on him.
0: Right.
1: And he ended up they didn't press charges against him.
0: No, yeah.
1: And he called during the show when you and I were on the air. Do you
0: remember that? I do remember that. I do,
1: that
0: yeah.
1: That was crazy. It was, we were flipping out. The guy actually called the show while we were talking about it.
0: Some people F around, they need to find out. Don't get
1: out of
0: your car.
1: It was like Dover.
0: Don't get out of your car.
1: It was like on MLK in Dover or something.
0: Yeah, don't get out of your car.
2: Just get where you're going. It's not that important.
1: It was a long time ago.
0: Somebody flipped me off because they felt I was taking too long to get. That, when you come off 275 and you're trying to merge on the veterans and they're trying to cross the lane to get into the airport. You know, I'm not going to, if you're coming up and I know you're trying to get into the, I don't first know if you're trying to get into the airport or if you're going straight. I'm not just cutting over into the into that lane. I'm going to take a moment and pause and see, okay, are you slowing down? Or are you speeding up? Especially, you know, I'm just not going to do that. So he was like throwing his hands up and whatever. So then I threw my hands. I'm like going around. So then
1: how come when people cut you off, they flip you off?
0: Yeah. Nobody cut anybody off in this situation. But then he's going to the airport, and he's flipping me off, and I gave him the finger back. I'm like, why do I even care?
3: Yeah, you play along,
0: yeah,
3: too.
0: You know, yeah, yeah. And you have to stop
1: that. You can't
0: that.
1: Engage anymore. You can't you, take
2: it. I do. I smile and wave.
0: And that's what I should have done. And that's what I normally do. I laugh or whatever. I give him the
2: blow
0: them
2: a kiss.
0: Golf gab. Yeah, yeah. Now, I just want to show you something. This came up on my feed.
2: Whatever.
0: Imagine. Guys, this shows up at your house at midnight unannounced.
2: Well, hold on.
1: Okay.
0: Can we not quantify what? That as thuggish?
2: Is that a shirt? Over thuggish. The
0: I don't know, man.
1: It's like a picture Grady would show in his morning briefing.
2: Right? Exactly.
0: Ooh, we there's some that's some rough people out there just showing up at your house. Yes.
2: Well, give her her watch and she'll be on her way.
3: Yeah.
1: She took the Rolex.
2: Is there a screen door?
0: I don't. This is the thing. Okay. And we're talking about, we're referencing my neighbor, Ozzy, who had three strangers show up at his house at midnight Saturday, claiming to be looking for a watch that was pinging at his address. First and foremost, if you want to use that as a ruse to get in somebody's house, all you got to do is take a watch and then throw it in the backyard or whatever and then say, hey, it's pinging here. I mean, I don't think anybody would be stupid enough to let him in. But here, so we're saying that my neighbor was kind of foolish in even just engaging him at the door. But this is the other thing. The three guys were foolish because nowadays, you show up at somebody's front door on their property after midnight, you might get your ass shot.
2: Doug, it's your next day. It's not that important of a watch.
0: Exactly.
1: But why at midnight? Yeah. What are you doing?
0: That's what I'm saying. Because there some jury could look at that, and all you got to do is say, well, they threatened me. I was fearing for my life. There's three guys I don't know. They're claiming that I stole something.
1: And why all three of them come to the door? I'm telling you, that'd be so intimidating.
2: Heavy watch.
0: How heavy? Yeah, how big is this watch?
3: Yeah, really.
0: Is it Flavor Flav's?
1: I still wonder what the real story is there.
0: With today's world, it may be that they were actually inexplicably looking for a watch that maybe they might have just landed at the airport, I guess, an hour or two ago. I think they were
3: casing the neighborhood.
1: That's a really odd story. Yeah. My watch was pinging.
2: Did you just say they dropped the watch from the plane?
1: Convoluted bunch of crap.
0: I understand.
1: Good thing you had a screen door.
0: When you see him in the video, they look like a bunch of Karens. Legit. They look like a bunch of male Karens. They're in shorts, khaki shorts. One's balding and whatever. They didn't look like they were gonna jump you. Mm. Now that doesn't mean that they weren't.
1: The guy that showed up at Savannah Guthrie's mother's house didn't look threatening either.
0: He had a ski mask.
3: Whatever happened with that?
0: What do you mean he didn't?
2: They found her and she was returned home safely.
1: Or did it look like a jabroni?
2: Not at all.
0: No.
3: Whatever happened with that? They just stopped talking about it.
0: She's gone.
1: No, they didn't find her.
3: Huh?
1: They didn't find her. I don't think
4: is the case closed?
2: Just like
0: no,
2: the watch.
0: Well, it's not closed, but.

0: What are you going to do? Every day you're going to be on the news going, she's not found yet? Yeah. No, the next it's, news will happen so if sad. They find her, alive or dead.
1: I think that they surprised her and didn't expect it, and then she had a heart attack or something and didn't have her medication, and it just turned bad.
0: You don't want to make statements that you can't corroborate, but I think that it's highly unlikely that she's still alive.
1: Yeah.
0: Highly unlikely.
1: It's a shame.
0: I can't say for sure, but... no, but yeah, those guys, those three, you show up at somebody's house at midnight on a Saturday claiming to be looking for a watch, you're stupid. All three of you are stupid.
2: I'll bet you to say
1: three guys,
2: any time of the day.
1: Weird. Yeah, it's just it's odd.
2: With that story.
0: Well, I mean, you're
1: so how does a watch ping exactly? Explain to me how a watch pings.
0: Maybe they had a tag, an eye tag.
3: It must have been an Apple Watch.
0: Or it might have been an Apple Watch or something like that. And what Apple Watch is worth that? I mean,
1: in the middle of the night.
3: Was it on the water? Like, was there like a waterway?
0: No. No. Why?
1: Mo lives on the water.
3: Well, because like, I can imagine like if you're on a jet ski and like the watch comes off in the water, it's behind.
0: No. This is what I can't imagine. Being that concerned about a watch that you show up at somebody's house at midnight. Like you say, go the next day. If it's pinging there at midnight, it's probably going to be pinging there at 9 in the morning, which is a more feasible and reasonable time to show up at somebody's house on an hour.
1: Yeah, there's nothing about that story that
2: nothing
1: makes sense.
2: Nothing,
0: But
1: that's
0: happened
1: not normal. Yeah, he's lucky that something bad didn't happen.
0: I know. Well, I think both parties are lucky that something bad didn't happen. But yeah, but absolutely. What I'm doing is I am talking to them, if I'm talking to them at all, from my phone and my Safe Touch Ring doorbell device. I'm certainly not going downstairs.
1: Well, Patrick will be at the door, but when he's standing there and he's leaning with his hand up above the door, you better turn tail and run.
0: Understand something. While I'm talking to him reclined in bed on my phone, Betty is right beside me. All right.
3: Well, the way we got to
1: know, and you know about Betty.
0: She knows about Betty. I had to teach her about Betty in case I couldn't get to Betty.
3: There you go.
0: Go ahead.
3: No, I was going to say, each camera around our house is equipped with speakers and microphones. So we can hear everything they're saying, and
1: so
3: we
1: can
3: talk to
1: them
3: the whole time. Be like, hey, walk around. We'll keep an eye on you. You take a look, see what you need to see. And if I don't like what you're doing, realize
1: that. Yep.
3: Like you will die today.
0: Yes. And you don't
3: over a watch.
0: You hate to say that. Yeah, over a stupid watch.
1: I want to hear the follow up on this. There's got to be more
0: think
1: of a story.
0: I think that's it. They have not been back. They have not.
3: Did he find the watch?
0: No, the watch is not at his house. There's no watch. Why would
1: have
0: put a watch in his house?
1: There, then why wouldn't they have come back? I'm telling you, there's more to that story.
0: I mean, you're not wrong. Maybe it ended up pinging some. Maybe the pinger was broken. Good Lord, it's going to
1: the pinger.
0: It is going to rain
1: on
0: your
1: head.
0: All right. Well, we're going to get out of here. Drew will be back tomorrow. I'll be back with Drew. Patrick Smith on the air Saturdays from 8 to 9, the Attorney Patrick Smith Show, all things estate law. Spike on the mic, he'll be spiking.
2: Yeah, I'll be attorney
1: Thanks,
0: and look for
1: Thanks
0: all
1: for
0: of
1: having
0: you.
1: Me, Mo.
0: Every time, anytime. This is like the third, you've just denied me twice.
1: Denied you twice?
0: Yeah. Hey, can you come in? You were busy both times. One time you were going to be out of town.
1: Think, yeah.
0: One time you had an awards dinner or something you had to go to. So, no, it's all good. But I'm always going to ask you. Always going to ask you because I enjoy it. It's fun chopping it up with this collective. We will be back. End your Memorial Day safely and get jackasses back to work tomorrow. It's done.
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0: what I'm saying? I think you do.
1: Check 1-2.
2: Let's go, let's go, let's go.
1: All systems are go.
3: Make some noise.

0: Oh, Super Tuesday yesterday. What a surprise. Joe Biden came out ahead, beat Bernie Sanders. And Elizabeth Warren couldn't even win Massachusetts. Those are the things you really need to take away. Mike Bloomberg spent way too much money just to lose.
1: Oh.
0: And he spent $500 million.
1: I think more than that.
0: To not win anything but American Samoa.
1: According to Donald Trump. Let me see if I can find the tweet because it's such a burn. Oh, God, he burns him so much.
0: I didn't see it.
1: He said that he got duped. Let me see if I can find it. But he got duped. Said that the guys took seven. Here it is. The biggest loser tonight by far is Mini Mike Bloomberg.
0: Mini.
1: His political consultants took him for a ride. $700 million washed down the drain, and he got nothing for it but the nickname Mini Mike and the complete destruction of his reputation. Way to go, Mike.
0: Yeah, that's hard. I mean, don't worry. Mike Bloomberg isn't poor now. He's got plenty of money. But that's just that's not the way everybody expected everything to turn out with Biden, who couldn't win one state in his other presidential runs, and he goes ahead and cleans up last night. So
1: did you also see Bloomberg eating the pizza, tearing it apart?
0: And no.
1: So they have
0: video.
1: Didn't
0: fold it?
1: No, he's like tearing it apart and eating it, and it's from behind, so I don't think he knows the camera's on him.
0: Oh.
1: And then he touches the like the coffee stuff, but he's licking his fingers.
2: Oh, it's so gross.
1: So Trump,
0: I'm a finger licker.
1: It's like these guys are 5-year-olds if they find anything, because the attorney general like put out about it, and then Donald Trump put, Mini Mike, don't lick your dirty fingers, both unsanitary and dangerous to others and yourself.
0: That's so funny. That's so funny. I mean, it's part of me is like, how could we have our president doing this? And the other part's like, it's pretty funny.
1: Oh, so weird.
0: I was switching back and forth last night between the Super Tuesday coverage and the Tampa Bay Lightning Boston Bruins game, which I'm so glad I didn't go to and stay there late just to find out we're going to lose. But man, the Lightning played good. The Lightning played tough towards the end. There were a lot of good fights, and it was a good game to watch. But goddamn Boston, man. Boston's got our number.
1: Goddamn Boston.
0: Goddamn Boston. Every time I've said that in my life.
1: Oh, yeah.
0: Not yesterday when Wade Boggs was here, but other than that. So the Lightning lost to Boston last night, which now keeps them in a further distance ahead of us in the playoff chase, which is happening. You know, playoffs start in April.
1: Yeah.
0: We're already there.
1: That's crazy.
0: That is crazy. What's even crazier is that there's going to be that downtime between April and August where we have no sports.
1: Yeah.
0: Nothing.
1: XFL?
0: No, XFL will be done by then. Right? XFL will be done, I think, at the end of April, May, February, March, April.
1: Throw softball.
0: Yeah. That's it.
2: You want me and Gio and Joe to just get together on your front yard and throw a football around for a little bit?
0: I'm going to go watch Carmen play pickleball.
2: That sounds like more fun. Yeah.
0: That's what I think.
3: It's going to be way more competitive than their sport.
1: Oh, yeah. Of course.
0: Probably right.
2: Sport. XFL?
3: And whatever you're playing.
2: We weren't playing anything. We were just throwing the ball around.
0: Oh. I want to go see the XFL game. Yeah. I would assume they're away next game. But I was listening to, Drew talk about it last night. And he was like, John was saying the crowd is just so great that, you know, the chants and everything, the DC sucks.
3: It just looks like a lot of fun because it's not as serious as, like...
0: It's serious, but it's not as rule-bound.
3: It's more like a college game. Like, you can kind of get rowdy and do some cheers and stuff like that, where, like, at a, you know, an actual NFL game, if you try to start a cheer and no one cheers along with you, you feel like an idiot.
0: Yeah. And also... The Big Nasty, the most famous Buccaneers fan, just got into the Hall of Fame. The Viper somebody needs to be the Viper guy.
4: There was a Viper guy.
0: There's a couple, but nobody's to stand out yet.
4: One guy was on TV. They kept showing him the last game, and he looked like a fool. He had a big, goofy, foam, like, snake head on.
0: No.
4: And, like, football pads.
0: No.
4: I'm like, come on, man. You're doing it all wrong.
1: Yeah, you need a guy that has, like, the football pads, but then, like, the hood thing that comes up, you know, and he looks like a Viper.
0: What if I bet you we can find Deontay Wilder's outfit on eBay somewhere.
1: Right.
0: And then spray paint that thing green.
1: That's heavy.
0: I have to tell you, that thing, when the way it lit up and stuff, was pretty goddamn cool.
1: It was awesome. It was totally cool. So cool that he lost the fight because of it.
0: Like, if I was in my backyard and that came walking out of the woods, I would just crap my pants.
1: Yeah. I imagine the dragons are right behind it.
0: Uh-huh.
4: I saw Dana White on TMZ just crapping all over the whole outfit and stuff. He's like, no, we don't do that kind of stuff.
0: It's unnecessary.
4: Yeah.
0: It's unnecessary. You're there for the fight. Let that be the show.
1: So coming up on March 8th, they are in Los Angeles, the Vipers are, and then they're here home on March 14th, but you'll be gone. March 21st, they're here at home against the Dallas Renegades.
0: I'll be gone.
1: And then March 28th at DC Defenders, Sunday, April 5th at St. Louis. Then they're back here for the New York Guardians on April 12th.
0: April 12th. Let me look at my phone.
1: Uh-huh.
0: April. Shut up, Carmen.
1: What did Carmen say?
3: Why? Because I know you.
0: What time? Oh, it's Easter Sunday.
3: Oh. Yeah, see, who knows your schedule better than you?
1: Who knows?
0: Jesus knows.
3: Who knows?
4: I'm going to the next game. It's like a 5 o'clock kickoff on a Saturday.
0: That's perfect.
1: The time is not determined yet for that one.
0: I have to tell you, I might be able to go to the Easter Sunday game because...
2: Yeah, because Jesus...
0: I mean, we're just sitting around eating lamb.
2: Yeah.
0: Lamb! And then I'll just be like, come to my house. Frankie from Cafe Chibo takes a lamb. He puts all the seasonings on it and the garlic and all that. He folds it over. He ties it up. And then I put it in the oven, and everybody gives me the credit for making it.
2: Of course, yeah, you did.
0: Wonderful.
2: Yeah.
0: Oh, my God.
2: I wonder if
0: I could make it on the egg.
2: Oh, yeah.
0: Oh. By the way, I just realized I owe Frankie from Cafe Chibo money. I forgot. Yeah. I haven't seen him in forever.
2: From how long ago, yeah.
0: And that's the first time I spoke his name out loud. Ooh. So, yeah.
1: Maybe you can have your lamb when you pay me my money.
3: Uh-huh. Maybe we should get Cafe Chibo this morning.
0: I don't know. They're open.
3: And I can go pay him for you.
0: Listen, Fatty brought his own food today.
3: Oh, I did too. Look,
0: what did you bring? Can't be as gross as mine.
3: I have vegetarian chili and
0: maybe it is.
3: White rice.
0: Salmon.
2: What?
3: Ew. Salmon in a plastic
1: morning
3: bag.
1: Salmon.
2: I got salmon too if it makes you feel any better.
0: What do you put it in?
3: A container?
2: A Tupperware.
1: My pocket?
0: It's not a plastic bag. Like you make it sound like a Publix bag. It's a Ziploc bag.
3: You have salmon in a plastic bag.
1: I'm not on her train. Like, no. I don't know what she's talking about. I'm talking about 5 o'clock salmon.
2: Well, it's delicious. I mean?
0: First of all, it's 6 o'clock and I'm not going to eat it for another hour. So all of you can
4: I'm sure it smells wonderful.
1: Yeah, just let it sit out for an hour. I heard that's good with fish.
0: And that's the soft. It was in the bag.
1: Yeah.
0: I left it near the air purifier, so it's fine.
4: Can you stick it in the purifier for a minute?
0: It's also an air fryer.
1: Yeah. I'm going to get some Clams Casino out of the vending machine.
2: Yeah. Oh, yeah, baby.
0: I love Clams Casino.
3: Do you have anything with it?
0: No.
3: It's just salmon in a bag.
0: So I made salmon for dinner last night, and we had an extra piece. And I asked Amanda to just put it in a Ziploc bag so I could take it to work with me tomorrow.
3: But you don't, like, what did you have with the salmon? You didn't have, like, any broccoli? Or
0: I had corn.
3: So you don't put a little of that in there with it?
0: I don't, there was none left.
3: Oh, but you
0: oh
3: don't.
0: My God, this is such
1: just a lonely piece of salmon.
3: In a bag. Yeah.
0: I don't understand why, you know, there's a whole empire that Ziploc owns where they make bags to put food in.
3: Right, but you know, like salmon or something, like it kind of like falls apart and stuff like that. So So normally you put it in a protective, like Tupperware. So
0: it's just completely protected.
3: Were you carrying it in your pocket?
2: It does seem like you had it in your pocket.
0: Yes. I did not have it in my pocket.
3: Pocket
2: pocket fish.
1: Yeah.
3: Pocket salmon.
0: Keep it up. Because I also brought a weapon to work.
2: Pocket fish. Oh, yeah.
0: Just getting the skin tag.
2: It's still there.
3: Oh, let's do it.
0: Yeah. Oh, yeah. We're going to do it. Gone. We're going to do it.
2: I bit it off.
4: Burning flesh and salmon. It's going to be great.
0: I believe we need to charge this.
3: Okay.
0: What is this? These needles? Don't worry. We'll figure it out, Spanish. Are you nervous?
2: No, not really.
0: You should be, because I'm going to make sure it burns.
1: Well, did your brother buy that for you, or who bought
0: it? Yes, my brother got it for
1: you. Your brother bought it for you, for your skin tags? Why don't you do your skin tag?
0: Because
2: why don't we do yours? Yeah, Calvin.
0: Smart. Will you figure out how to work this?
4: Yes.
0: Yeah, thank you.
2: And we could both do one. Yeah, we could do a 69 skin tag.
0: No.
2: Yeah, you got some, I got some.
0: Yeah, let me do you first, and if you don't die, we could do mine.
3: Die?
2: Well, yeah. What?
0: You don't have to figure out right now. We got time. But I'm just saying. Hey, do we need a school bus for anything?
3: Maybe.
2: Yeah, we always could use a school bus.
0: There's a school bus for sale on Facebook.
2: Big one or little one?
0: Big one.
2: Big one.
3: Have you seen the?
0: I feel like we should buy it.
3: Have you seen the renovated school buses that people like live on? They make it like small homes and travel.
0: Yes.
3: Let's do that.
0: This doesn't look like it's in that good a shape.
1: Have you seen houses that people live in? Just regular houses. It's totally fine.
0: Carmen, look at this.
3: Move them.
0: Come here. Look at this one. That window opens up.
3: Tacos.
0: Or tacos, but like that little shelf, you could sell T-shirts from that window. You could live in there and then be our merchandise person. Look, we can have this gutted. Put some shelves in there and some couches over here.
3: I'm in. I'm looking for a place right now.
0: So this thing's got a toilet on it.
3: See,
0: so I don't know if it's if it works or it's just sitting there.
3: Someone probably did renovate it out and lived on it.
0: Yeah.
3: I'm in.
0: All right, I'm going to keep looking and see if we can find a better one.
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0: Now, this weekend, I got activity. I got things going on.
6: Activities.
0: I got things to do. 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
15: 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And keep listening.
0: That's Biden. Still calls me Cowhead.
1: That's right. He's old school.
0: You want to eavesdrop on Trump? He's making some remarks.
16: Thank you for your effort, your hard work. People have no idea how hard this family worked. They worked, and they worked for you. They could have had a much easier life, but they did a fantastic job. I just want to thank all of you, everyone. I want to thank Mark Meadows, who's here someplace right there. I want to thank Mark. But it's been something very special. We've accomplished a lot. Our First Lady has been a woman of great grace and beauty and dignity. And so popular with the people. So popular with the people. In fact, honey, would you like to say a few words?
10: Being your first lady was my greatest honor. Thank you for your love and your support. You will be in my thoughts and prayers. God bless you all. God bless your families. And God bless this beautiful nation. Thank you.
16: What else has to be said, right? But what we've done, that's true, honey. Great job. What we've done has been amazing by any standard. We rebuilt the United States military. We created a new force called Space Force. That in itself would be a major achievement for a regular administration. We were not a regular administration. We took care of the vets, 91% approval rating. They've never had that before. The vets have given us, the VA, the vets have given us an approval rating like has never been before. We took care of our vets and our beautiful vets. They were very badly treated before we came along. And as you know, we get them great service and we pick up the bill and they can go out and they can see a doctor if they have to wait long periods of time. We got it so that we can, sadly, get rid of people that don't treat our vets properly. We didn't have any of those rights before when I came on. So our vets are happy. Our people are happy. Our military is thrilled. We also got tax cuts, the largest tax cut and reform in the history of our country by far. I hope they don't raise your taxes. But if they do, I told you so. And if you look at the regulations, which I consider the regulation cuts to be maybe even more important, that's why we have such good and have had such good job numbers. The job numbers have been absolutely incredible. When we started, had we not been hit by the pandemic, we would have had numbers that would never have been seen. Already, our numbers are the best ever. If you look at what happened until February a year ago, our numbers were at a level that nobody had ever seen before. And even now, we really built it twice. We got hit. Nobody blames us for that. The whole world got hit. And then we built it again. And now the stock market is actually substantially higher than it was at its higher point prior to the pandemic. So it's really, you could say we built it twice. And you're going to see, you're going to see incredible numbers start coming in if everything is sort of left alone. Be careful. Very complex. Be careful. But you're going to see some incredible things happening. And remember us when you see these things happening, if you would. Remember us, because I'm looking at elements of our economy that are set to be a rocket ship up. It's a rocket ship up. We have the greatest country in the world. We have the greatest economy in the world. And as bad as the pandemic was, we were hit so hard, just like the entire world was hit so hard. Places that thought they got away with it didn't get away with it. They're suffering right now. We did something that is really considered a medical miracle. They're calling it a miracle, and that was the vaccine. We got the vaccine developed in 9 months instead of 9 years or 5 years or 10 years or a long time. It was supposed to take a long time, many, many years to develop a vaccine. We have two out. We have another one coming almost immediately, and it really is a great achievement. So you should start to see really good numbers over the next few months. I think you're going to see those numbers really skyrocket downward. And I can only say this, we have worked hard. We've left it all, as the athletes would say, we've left it all in the field. We don't have to come and say, we'll never say in a month when we're sitting in Florida, we're not going to be looking at each other and saying, you know, if we only worked a little bit harder, you can't work harder. And we had a lot of obstacles, and we went through the obstacles, and we just got 75 million votes, and that's a record in the history of sitting presidents. That's an all-time record by a lot, by many millions. In the history of sitting presidents, it's been really just an honor. One of the things we're very, very proud of is the selection of almost 300 federal judges and three great Supreme Court justices. That's a very big number. That's a record-setting number. And so we've done a lot, and there's still things to do. The first thing we have to do is pay our respects and our love to the incredible people and families who suffered so gravely from the China virus. It's a horrible thing that was...
0: I mean, same thing over and over again. I don't know. We're great. They're bad. We'll see what happens.
4: How great would it be if he declares for 2024 right now?
0: Well, that's why I wanted to put an ear on it to see if he was going to say anything crazy. I don't know that that's necessarily going to happen. He doesn't seem like he's ramping anything up. I did get an email during the break that said the crazy QAnon people today are expecting... The reason why they're saying that Trump will still be president is because they're going to have Biden arrested at the inauguration for pedophilia.
1: Oh.
0: You guys are out of your goddamn minds now.
2: Wow.
0: Well, there you go. The end of the Trump era for now. How will this play out? Will we hear more from him? Will we hear less from him? Will he become the thorn in Joe Biden's side, or will he just fade away and go back into the entertainment world?
1: We'll still hear plenty from him. And
0: but does he go back to being an entertainer, or does he go back to being the president? Like, is he... Like, I already think he's probably got some sort of entertainment thing in the works now.
1: Yeah, but I think he still is very political and very... you know, everything that happens, he'll put his spin on it and why he would have been better doing this and why this is terrible and, you know...
0: Apprentice would be more popular than ever.
2: Does he continue to get censored by all the social media platforms, or do they eventually lift those bans?
0: I would imagine that I would think it would be smart for them to lift it, because people are going to get bored now that he's not there.
2: Yeah.
0: So to welcome him back, but does he want to go back now? Does he want to go back on Twitter? I mean, you know, Twitter, there'll be something else.
2: Yeah,
0: where you can communicate on.
2: Well, I know they're trying to get rid of Parler, and now Parler's running all their servers through Russia, so that's cool.
0: Listen to this. Parler is not... It's not that they're getting rid of it, but they won't carry it. Apple won't carry it.
2: Yeah.
0: Android won't carry it. So now they're doing the same thing to the MyPillow guy. Did you see that?
2: Yeah.
0: Whoa! You can't get the MyPillow at Bed Bath & Beyond anymore, or I don't remember if it's Walmart or not, but whatever.
1: They're taking it out of, I think there were some vehicles that had MyPillow stuff in it or something that they were taking it out of, and they're not going to deal with them anymore.
4: Yeah.
0: It's crazy.
4: All the retail stores are dropping them.
1: Yeah.
0: If the guy makes comfortable pillows, I don't care if they got little swastikas on them.
2: Oh, what?
0: I'm just saying, like, the comfort's got to be my first priority.
1: You should care.
4: Remember when the owner, the creator of Chick-fil-A said they didn't like gay people.
1: Yeah.
4: That was a damn good chicken sandwich, though.
2: Yeah, that didn't stop anybody when he said he didn't
1: remember
2: like gay
1: when
2: people.
1: They closed down? Oh, no, they're still.
2: Yeah.
0: You know what didn't stop? It didn't stop gay people.
1: No.
0: Gay people are like, we love chicken. We don't care.
1: Right. Yeah.
0: You don't have to like us. We just want a chicken sandwich.
1: Yep.
0: I don't really understand why that has to come into debate. You know?
1: Because it's 2021.
2: Yeah. Yep. People just.
3: Everything's
1: you
3: open.
1: Have to know everything. You have to know all the different stuff.
2: Yeah.
0: If I was selling a product, I'd sell it to anybody.
1: Yeah.
2: Yeah. But I mean, yeah, but
0: you'll marry a goddamn horse. I'll sell it to you and the horse.
2: Yeah, but it's also, you're right, if you own a business, to not have to sell to certain
1: people.
2: But
1: also, if I owned a bakery and they were like, we want to say we hate gays, I'd go, all right.
2: Yeah, sure.
3: But then you're labeled as the bakery who also hates gays.
1: Nope, because I make cakes that say we love gays.
2: Yeah.
4: Yeah.
0: Oh, I
1: also make cakes that says I'm going to have sex with a horse.
2: They tried to cancel Chris Pratt because he may have gone to a church, and the church at one point, you know, said it's not okay to be homosexual.
0: Yeah.
2: You know, like...
0: Yeah,
3: they held camps.
0: You know, if you look at the Catholic Church, they've changed their mind a lot.
2: A million,
1: And, you know... The church where they're banging kids.
2: Yeah.
1: Mm. But don't say anything about this or that.
2: So ridiculous.
1: Yeah.
0: The president now making his way through the crowd, saying hi to his family. I think the number one acquisition that we're overlooking here in the past 4 years is Donald Trump's junior acquisition of Kimberly Guilfoyle.
1: Yeah.
0: Calvin, you kiss your father.
1: Yeah.
0: I kiss my father as well. And the Trump boys just did the most uncomfortable air kiss to his
1: father. Oh, yeah.
0: Eric went to kiss him and just kissed in the air. It was awkward.
3: They can't kiss him because then his tan will come off.
0: Interesting.
14: No Barron Trump at all.
0: I thought he was there before.
14: I mean, he didn't walk out with him at the White House. And
0: no, he definitely didn't do that.
14: I don't see him with him now.
1: He actually pushes Air Force One to make it fly. Like, he's so big.
2: Yeah, I don't think they want him in the public eye anymore after everybody went after him that one time.
14: Yeah, that is true. But you would think that he would be with the first family exiting the White House.
0: He's already in Florida.
14: Yeah.
0: He's got friends over there. The other one was there. Tiffany, is that her name?
1: Yeah.
0: Tiffany and Tiffany.
2: Yeah.
0: She does look like Stewie.
14: She just got engaged.
0: Yeah. Is that her fiance? He was there and he did the air hug too. The weird air hug.
14: Don Jr. looks pissed.
0: Yeah.
2: Wouldn't you be if that was your dad and your dad just got dragged through the coals for 4 years straight?
3: Well, your whole family, not even just your dad, all of them.
14: Yeah, but I think they'll be fine. They're all
2: billionaires.
14: Oh,
2: yeah, they'll definitely be fine. Yeah.
14: I'm not worried about them.
0: I still think Don Jr. makes a political run.
14: I think he could,
1: never know.
3: That's what they were saying about Donald Trump and some of the things that, like, making sure he, like, videotaped his last few messages so he didn't go off the cuff, so he didn't ruin it for his children, because they all want to make political runs.
0: Well, what's going to happen when they arrest Trump? Biden at the inauguration,
1: We'll see.
0: That's the silliest thing I've ever heard. Would be the single greatest thing that's ever happened in my lifetime, though.
3: Because the thing is like, if they had anything to arrest him on, it would have come out before he got to president-elect.
0: If they go, put your hand on the Bible, and then the guy slaps the cuffs on his hand, we got you now, like a Scooby-Doo ending. it'd be great.
2: And they pull off his face, and it's, I don't know, somebody else.
14: I will miss seeing the montages where Trump reaches for Melania's hand and she jerks and pulls it away.
0: Listen, I don't like to hold my wife's hand when we walk because I'm taller than she is, so I feel like I have to lean down. This is me just making excuses. All right, they're on Air Force One, and that's it.
14: Coming home to Florida.
0: The Trump presidency is coming to an end right now.
14: All the Trumps are moving here.
0: They are?
14: Yeah.
0: Yeah, they got to get out of New York.
14: Yeah.
0: They're probably hated in New York.
14: They can't stay in D.C. I know Ivanka and Jared are moving here.
0: Yeah.
14: They're moving into Mar-a-Lago, and Guilfoyle and Don Jr. were looking at real estate in the same area.
0: Oh, very interesting. All right, 727-579-1025 or 800-771-1025. David has some insight on Barron Trump. David, good morning. What do you know?
17: Yeah, I was driving down 19, and right behind the truck in front of me has a bumper sticker that says Barron Trump 2044. I thought it was hilarious. You guys were just talking about it.
0: Probably not going to happen, but thank you, sir. I appreciate it.
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0: I was just talking about some great stories of things we used to be able to do in radio. One time, Mason Dixon, when he was like big deal in this market, he, I have nothing against Mason now, but it was just radio stuff. He got fired. I mean, I'm sorry, he fired an employee. He was also the program director in addition to being the morning show host. And he fired an employee, and that employee sued him for touching his genitalia. It was another male employee. Repeated touching his genitalia. Now, what it was what it sounded like, to be honest, was, you know how you, like, fake nut tap somebody? Like, you go over, give them a little tap, and they flinch, you know? And they were just blowing that up for the lawsuit purposes to make it sound like he was doing gay stuff. And the St. Pete Times had a headline. I don't remember what it was. I'm going to try and see if I could look it up. But it said, like, Mason Dixon fires employee. Employee sues for... male employee sues for genitalia touching or something. It was like real embarrassing. So we went to the Bobby Poe radio convention in D.C. It was the first time I ever went. And I took the copy of the newspaper and I made 100 copies of it. And I taped it everywhere to every elevator and the hallway and all that stuff. So when everybody got there, it was the first thing they saw. You couldn't do that now. If I did that now, they'd be like, you can't do that.
2: Yeah, you get, like Gio said, you get canceled for sure.
0: Even Mason. I've done so many prank things against Mason that I sit there and I wonder why he doesn't like me. I didn't worry about it. I just wonder why.
2: I'm glad I never got involved in prank wars when that was real big back in like the 90s and stuff. Dude, you guys, yes, I wouldn't have survived.
0: Spanish, before I was there, the Power Pig Q105 stories that I used to hear were like the tail end of it. When I got in, the Power Pig had already won. But the Q105 was still alive, so they were still trying to drive the last nail into the coffin. And that's where I learned how to do a lot of stuff, because I worked with all these talented people. And I would just make me do a lot of things because I was an intern. So they'd be like, go steal this guy's garbage. And I'd go and I'd steal. I mean, we literally, one time when Mason went over to another radio station, we went and stole their garbage so we can kind of try and see what's going on. And while we did it, we found people's payrolls, stuff. I mean, it was such fun stuff. We'd be in a conference room with all the high guys, and we'd all just empty a garbage bag and go through the garbage. It was so funny. It was all this paper, you know. But I remember Tim and Tom, and they would they would get the hotline for the other radio station, and they would call and harass the people while they were on the air. And then they would do it to them, and they would get their hotline. And it was, well, one day, I'm in there, and the hotline rings, and the guy, and it was, I can't remember, it was a guy who worked for Q105, wasn't really that big of a deal, but he calls up, and he goes, come on, guys, this is getting ridiculous now. And they were like, what? And they, somebody stole his car. And he was accusing Tim and Tom of stealing the car. And I still to this day can't tell whether they stole his car or not. Like, they were like, hey, it wasn't us, buddy. And then they'd look at each other. So I'm like, I don't know if they, one didn't know if the other one had done. I don't know. It was just hilarious, man. That was some good time stuff. Now radio wars turn into talking about people's families and lawsuits. It's insane. All right, let's give some stuff away. A little sporkle. Here we go. Now, if I'm correct, you won yesterday, right?
8: Yes, I did.
0: You were gunned it.
8: Yes, I did.
0: All right, Galvin, what line are you playing for?
1: I am going to win today for line 14.
0: Line 14 belongs to Juan. Juan, good morning. Galvin is playing for you. Spanish.
8: Line 3, please.
0: Line 3 is Russell. Russell, good morning. Spanish is playing for you. He won yesterday. Will he win two in a row? Probably not. I will take line 11. That is Lorenzo. Lorenzo, I am playing for you, sir. I'm feeling extra confident today. Carmen is the keeper of Sporkle. Gio is your judge and scorekeeper. Papap's on the confirmation backup. Carmen, what are we playing today?
3: Today we're going to play, can you name the song based on what their prequels could be titled? So I'm going to give you the prequel title that does not exist.
0: Real quick, can I just point something out? I just opened up the Tampa Bay Times website front page, Janet Lee, on the...
1: read the article real quick.
2: Uh-oh.
1: What it says.
0: Okay. Hold on, let me click on it. It says pool champions agent. Hold on, not opened. Billiard champion Jeanette Blackwood Elite, top ranked player in the world in the 90s, revealed in a news release Thursday.
1: Oh, sorry. No, that's a different one then, because I saw probably the most famous billiards player of all time.
0: Oh, is really? Say,
1: yeah, Tampa Bay Times. And I was like, oh, okay.
0: Although it says Lee's agent confirmed there is a GoFundMe online for her. She has three daughters, Cheyenne, Chloe, and Savannah. That's so
1: how do you
0: sad.
1: Feel now, Gio?
0: Yeah.
8: Me, I didn't pick her.
2: Yeah.
8: That's right.
14: I'm not the one that's going to reap benefits financially and monetarily based off her death.
0: Well, to be honest with you, if I win as a result, I will give some money to her GoFundMe.
8: Nice.
14: You should.
0: Beautiful. Thank you. All right, Carmen. Now, again, what are we playing?
3: Okay, so can you name the songs, the real songs, based on what their prequels could have been? I'm going to give you a pretend prequel song title. If you can't get it, I'll also give you the artist. You're going to give me the original song, okay?
0: Mm-hmm.
1: All right.
3: First one, Emerald Monday, The Rolling Stones.
8: Bloody Sunday.
0: Blue Tuesday.
3: What'd you say, Mike?
0: I said the wrong
3: thing. Okay. Emerald Monday.
1: Green Saturday.
0: Ruby Tuesday.
3: Ruby Tuesday.
0: I said the wrong thing.
1: You said the wrong one.
8: Carmen, question real quick. You're saying the prequel, right? We're not guessing the prequel.
1: No, we're guessing the song.
3: The real song.
8: Okay, yeah.
3: I'm giving you a fake song title. You're giving me the real song title.
8: The fake song title is like the prequel of what we're supposed to guess?
3: Yes.
0: Mother of God. Okay. If you don't get it, you should be able to play.
3: You're out.
8: Thank you, Carmen. Oh,
3: no. Okay, your next one. 2 days ago.
8: Three Doors Down.
1: Yesterday.
3: The Beatles, Yesterday. Galvin, you're giving me the song title, Spanish, not the band.
1: Still doesn't know.
8: Where are we?
3: Overthrowing the Queen.
1: God Save the Queen.
3: Sex Pistols. No.
1: What?
3: You're not. Oh. That's not right.
1: Oh, damn it.
3: Overthrowing the Queen.
8: Off With Her Head.
3: Sex Pistols is the artist of this original song.
1: Anarchy in the UK.
3: Correct.
1: Damn it.
3: That's what I was looking for. How to Build a Robotic Conspiracy Theorist.
1: Mr. Roboto.
3: Radiohead.
1: Damn it.
8: Karma Police?
3: How to Build a Robotic Conspiracy Theorist.
0: Creep.
3: Radiohead. No, Paranoid Android. Lumberjack Chopping Down a Tree. Pitbull.
8: Dale.
3: He says that in all the songs, but no.
8: Sorry, Carmen.
3: Lumberjack chopping down a tree.
1: Babe the Blue Ox.
3: Pitbull. No. Timber.
1: Oh,
8: of course.
1: I don't know.
3: Man steals skin lotion.
14: Yeah.
3: Michael Jackson.
8: Pretty young thing?
3: No. Man steals skin lotion. Michael Jackson.
0: Beat it.
3: No. Oh,
8: that's a good answer. That's a good point.
0: That kind of works. For
1: that was good for 6 and 9.
3: I was looking for smooth criminal.
1: Oh.
3: I can't sleep. Metallica.
1: Enter Sandman.
3: Galvin. St. Peter forgot to leave a spare under the doormat. Bruno Mars.
0: Locked out of heaven.
3: Yes, Mike. I asked her out. Blink 182.
0: First date.
3: Yes, Mike. And Gio, we're halfway there.
14: Spanish is in last with zero.
1: Still doesn't know what the game is.
8: Yeah, are we playing?
14: No points whatsoever. Galvin is two, and Mike has two.
8: All right, here it comes.
3: All right, your next one. Janie passed the background check.
1: Janie's got a gun.
3: Galvin. October clouds.
0: Blue Monday.
3: Guns and Roses.
1: November rain.
3: November rain.
8: I burned it. He burned it so good.
3: Galvin. Ebony puppy.
1: White horse.
0: Black dog.
3: Black dog.
1: Oh, Jesus.
14: That's got to hurt.
1: Yeah, it does a lot.
3: Mike. He tricked me.
0: Won't get fooled again.
3: What'd you say?
0: Won't get fooled again.
3: Yes, correct, Mike. I'm sorry, I didn't hear the beginning. The cops think I'm drunk. Johnny Cash.
8: Hurt.
3: The cops think I'm drunk.
1: Folsom Prison Blues.
0: Cry.
3: No, I walk the line. Entering the tournament.
8: Mortal Kombat.
3: Queen.
0: The game.
1: Show must go on.
3: We are the champions.
0: We're trying to answer so quick when I
1: was. Yeah.
3: Dad's not following his diet. Oh. The Notorious B.I.G.
1: Call me Big Papa.
0: Big Papa.
3: Big Papa.
1: Damn it. Oh. I don't know enough about it.
3: Mike gets the point. And Gio, we're on the last three.
14: Spanish still has zero.
1: Oof.
14: No points whatsoever.
8: Here I come.
14: Galvin has four. Mike is in the lead. He has five.
3: Right.
8: We're guessing bands?
3: Nope. You guys are guessing the original song I'm giving you?
1: You're not guessing anything.
3: Yeah. I'm giving you what the prequel could have been.
1: All right.
3: Next one. Mambo number four.
1: Mambo number five.
3: Galvin.
0: Galvin?
1: Yeah.
3: Galvin.
0: I would say it was a tie.
1: Nope.
3: Yes.
14: I heard Galvin.
1: Thank you.
3: Caged canines.
1: Who let the dogs out?
3: Galvin.
8: Oh, come on, Gio.
14: That was Galvin.
8: God damn it.
0: It doesn't matter what you heard. Joe?
3: This is the last one, I'm pretty sure.
9: I heard Spanish.
0: Oh, Gio,
9: I'm on terrible. This side. Don't be mad at me, Galvin. I'm on this side. I'm just saying.
1: Okay, so Carmen and Gio both heard me. Then Joe, we're leaving it up to Joe. Like, is that the thing or what?
0: Gio's a judge.
3: Yeah.
1: Okay.
3: Yeah.
0: And then if there's an appeal, it goes to Joe.
9: Yeah.
1: And then what happens? We go with Joe?
0: Yeah. That's what we always do.
1: Good.
0: So what's
3: the score now?
8: Yeah, Gio.
14: Well, with Joe's ruling.
9: It's not a ruling.
1: It is. Apparently, you're the be all end all, Joe. So take it serious. And you said Spanish. So there you go.
9: Okay.
0: All right. Yeah. So what's the score?
14: Based off of Joe's final ruling,
1: I mean,
14: the score is now Spanish 1,
8: woo!
14: Mike 5, Galvin 5.
3: All right, so Spanish, wow. You're out.
1: Oh, you didn't know?
3: Spanish, you are out.
0: I didn't know. I thought, yeah.
1: All right.
3: This is the last one. Keyboard boy.
1: Piano man.
0: Burn.
3: Galvin.
1: Ooh, feels so good. What's the final score now, Joe?
9: You won. Galvin won.
1: Gio, tell it to me. What happened?
14: Final score. Spanish had one, Mike had five, and Galvin had six.
1: Woo! Good job. trademark 20.
0: Good job, Galvin. I'm
1: glad. Don't talk on my trademark.
4: Do we still do that?
3: Oh,
0: yeah. I thought because he won.
1: I thought because, but no. You got to win more.
0: I'm talking. I can't hear with you over.
1: You got to win more.
0: But I thought you broke your streak.
1: No.
0: So then we can't do it anymore.
1: No, that was for a second rule.
0: You are doing it.
1: You will do it. 100% you'll do it.
0: I'm not because I don't feel like it's fair.
1: There it comes.
0: I don't feel like you deserve it. I'm absolutely not.
1: Just a little bit more. Here we go. Slap in that belly. Here we go. Come on.
0: Kind of like it now.
1: Uh-huh. Get it. Here we go. Bring it back. Ah, wipe out. Woo!
0: God damn it. I'm ready for the show now.
1: That's all you needed.
0: So,
1: a little slap in the belly.
8: Who needs cocaine when you got slap at the belly?
1: Yeah, you don't slap at the base, you slap at the belly.
8: Oh my God.
1: I

0: keeping my heart skipping at a different beat at this point.
1: Oh, my gosh. Mm-hmm.
0: Good job, Calvin. Good job. Hey, it was all the adversity.
1: Good win, yeah.
2: Joe?
3: Yeah.
2: You're so lucky.
0: Listen, can I be honest with you about something?
2: I was going to put an SD card in you.
0: I have a lot of integrity for the game. And I feel like Spanish did answer that.
2: No one agrees with you. Like, no one goes, yeah, he does.
1: I'm not.
0: No, they know.
1: I'm a person.
2: Mike, clearly there is a little bit of a delay in there. And so what you're hearing on that end is a delay for me. What they're hearing on this end is a delay for you. But what's going over the air?
0: Let me test the delay right now. I will give you guys a math equation.
2: Yeah, but okay. It's literally like this. Bop, bop. Right. That's the delay.
0: Right. Let me hear it. 5 + 5.
1: 10. 10.
2: Yeah, ooh, see?
0: Just a hair.
3: That's pretty close.
2: I see your stupid face. By the way, you're on the foot camera.
1: Isn't that stupid?
2: Hold on. Can you guys see me or no? Can you see me?
4: No.
2: Too bad because, you don't have the SD card. I got it.
4: Let's go patch.
2: I just listened to the sound. This was your face. If you would have made noise. That's it. That's you.
5: What?
0: I don't get it.
2: How's your chest feel, idiot?
1: What? It hurts, Galvin.
2: I was talking to Carmen.
5: What did I do? No, I'm just sitting here.
1: Oh, my gosh.
3: I do have a question going forward for Sporkle.
4: No.
2: Sorry, Gio. Apparently we're not taking questions.
3: There was a point where Galvin said September, November rain.
2: Yeah.
5: He stopped. He said,
2: November rain. We've done a million times. Okay. But thanks, Gio. Janet Lee, very famous.
3: I didn't bring anything up at the time.
0: He's very difficult.
3: Clarifying going forward.
4: Can I just want to point something out, too.
0: This is
2: Joe.
0: Joe
2: GoPro working.
4: It was my understanding, and I could be wrong about this.
3: You are.
4: But at one point, it was Gio made a ruling. If everyone disagreed with it, it goes to me. If it's opposite, then we take a vote. That's what I thought we were doing at one point. No, is that not what we're doing?
3: No, no.
1: I don't think we ever take
4: the vote. Okay. Yeah,
2: no. I just don't understand why the oldest, deafest man is the end result.
5: And
2: it
5: makes
4: the most sense, Calvin.
2: Yeah, the guy that we make fun of for never paying attention or knowing what state he is in is the guy.
0: On, though.
4: Well, thank you. Thank you, Michael.
3: Should we swap where Joe is the first judge and I would be the second judge?
2: No, I think you're the judge.
5: Right. Okay.
2: Like, Carmen answers, and then if somebody goes, oh, hold on, Gio, and then you go, no, that was definitely whoever.
0: Yeah.
3: Because Joe would actually be like a third, a third judge, basically. Because Carmen would make the first call, then I would make the second call.
5: I'm the umpire. You're first base. Joe is third base. But Joe is always looking in the outfield.
2: Yeah.
5: So.
2: Right. Joe's ordering hot dogs and popcorn and stuff.
5: Yeah.
3: Carmen's the ref, but I'm like the instant replay.
5: Right.
2: Yeah. Yes. Mm.
5: So we don't. So no more Joe.
4: Oh, no.
1: You can't take that. He's good.
4: I'm still ruling. I don't care.
5: Okay.
4: Say what you want.
0: I feel like Joe pays the most. He's dialed into this.
4: Thank you, Michael.
0: For the important,
3: integrity.
0: Like, he's not good on the fly, but he's good at processing mold.
1: That was so ridiculous. You turned Carmen into an owl. Did you hear?
0: Anyway, I think you did great, Joe.
1: Thanks, Joe. You're awesome.
4: No, I appreciate it.
0: All right.
2: You got it wrong. And I still won, even with the against me, son of a bitch. I
0: love you. Sometimes I'll think that I'm right, and I'll look at Spanish, and he'll just be staring at me blankly. And sometimes I'll think I'm right. I look at Spanish, and he'll make like you might be
1: it's
0: right.
1: True.
0: And then I go to the judge. When Spanish answered, I looked at him and I was like, he answered that first. And he was like, yeah, I answered first.
3: I purposely look at nobody in the room. I look away the entire time and only listen with my ears.
2: But I also love how Mike always gets involved in other people saying, Mike didn't answer. So it was between me and Spanish. But
0: I'm
2: he
0: still
2: loves to get involved. Yes, I know.
0: Affected.
2: And you knew. You knew you were. And that's why you got involved. I always stay out of it. I don't say anything until somebody says
0: I have integrity.
2: No, you are trying to benefit yourself. Oh, no. That was Spanish.
0: No.
2: Right, Joe? Right, Gio? That's you. You don't think that they're going to agree with you? Are you going to take us to Hooters, Mike? Yes, we agree. Let us kiss your feet and your ass more.
1: If we get Hooters after.
2: Exactly.
0: Well, for the record, Spanish tries to pay at Hooters every time.
2: Yeah, I'm sure he
4: never tries to pay.
5: Yeah, he knows that he's not going to have to.
2: Right,
1: no, that's not true. I've paid before without him knowing.
0: I've paid, and then Spanish is like, can I leave the tip?
1: Yeah.

0: Right, but he's not going to.
1: I didn't go to Hooters, yeah, so I'm 100% unbiased.
2: You coming today?
1: Yeah, I'd like to.
3: Good. Happy birthday.
4: Happy birthday, Danielle.
1: Thank you.
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